0: arrive at 5. The province says the cost of hosting World Cup matches in Vancouver has spiked once again. The price tag has now reached $729 million, over $100 million more than they thought last year.
1: Ravi Kalon is the Minister of Jobs and Economic Growth. He says Vancouver is ready to host the World Cup.
2: Not only is it another generational opportunity for us to attract investment, to create new opportunities for BC businesses, to reach new markets, to create new jobs, and to showcase everything that we have to offer to the globe.
1: The last update organizers provided was in June 2025 with an estimate of $624 million. However, the government adds provincial net hosting costs could go down by more than $30 million due to projected revenue also being higher than previously estimated. The first match at BC Place is just 15 days away.
0: Meantime, while the province is expected to dish out those dollars, critics are unsure of whether the estimate will match the reality of costs on the ground.
3: It's a bill Canada's only sports economist is unsure of. Concordia University's Moshe Lander says he expects the $729 million will increase.
4: This is the up-to-the-minute bill, but things are not done yet. There's still 2 weeks to go, and then there's still all the games to be had, and there's still all of the receipts to hand over. So I think we're easily going to see this number approaches $1 billion by the time that everything is totted up in the fall.
3: Lander notes with previous global events like the Olympics or Expo 86, there were investments in public transit or infrastructure. But tax dollars for the World Cup don't offer Canadians anything new once the final whistle blows. I'm Kyle Benning.
5: 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Developing story.
1: A heavy police presence has been spotted in Surrey in the area of Old Yale Road near Holland Park. The Surrey Police Service tells 1130 News Radio more information will be provided soon. And the exact location and nature of the incident is unclear. Images taken from the scene show police tape installed over a section of the sidewalk. Callers to 1130 News Radio say a section of Old Yale Road is blocked in both directions in the area, but this has not been confirmed by police. Now, this is a developing story, so stick around as we learn more.
0: Politicians from Ottawa, Victoria, and the city of Vancouver showcased the subway cars being tested for the Broadway subway extension this morning. 1130's Asta Pandey-Kanan tells us some are not happy with where the Millennium Line ends.
6: BC's Transportation Minister Mike Farnworth says even though the project is terminating at Arbutus, the province and feds are working together to get rapid transit to UBC.
7: TransLink has indicated that in terms of their 10-year capital plan, their 10-year investment plan, they see the extension to UBC being in the second half of that.
6: In a statement, UBC notes a Central Campus SkyTrain station would be busier on its opening day than any current station right now. The school's alma mater society says students have waited too long for rapid transit to reach the west side. The expansion is expected to open in the fall of next year. I am Asta Pandey-Kanan.
1: 1130 News Time, 5:07, 17 degrees, mainly sunny here in Vancouver. Your drive at 5 continues. Police in New Westminster say a man is facing sexual exploitation and weapons charges after a bystander reported suspicious behavior involving a teenage girl. They say the tip came in March after someone saw an adult man acting in a what they described as inappropriate manner with a girl in a public place and then called police. Now, investigators later arrested the 37-year-old man and officers found a bear scare pistol in his bag along with several firearms and ammunition at his home. Police say they seized an SKS rifle, a compact shotgun, a semi-automatic 22 caliber rifle, replica guns, and a 3D printed firearm parts.
0: A female black bear has been destroyed and her two cubs have been captured following several reports of conflict with humans in Golden Ears Provincial Park in Maple Ridge. The BC Conservation Officer Service says the bear has been known to cause significant damage by breaking into cars and tents looking for food. The cubs were not involved in any of the conflicts and they were tranquilized and transported to a Critter Care Wildlife Society in Langley. The service says the bear's behavior was escalating and they exhausted all options and says putting the bear down was the only outcome to keeping people safe.
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1: Well, it looks like that 1130 News Radio weather guarantee jackpot will just keep on growing. Ben and I were looking to give away the cash during the 4 o'clock hour, but unfortunately... Yep, those are crickets. So no winning caller means the $2,000 jackpot that was up for grabs goes back into the pot. Sorry. But you can tune in on Monday morning at 7:11 to find out if meteorologist Michael Kuss adds another brown bill to the pile, or if you'll try to give away more money. The 11:30 News Radio Weather Guarantee Contest is brought to you by Hero Home Care. 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
0: 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It's sunny. It's a Friday. How are the boats looking, Alex?
11: They're busy. It's a great day to be on a boat. To Austin to Swords Bay, we have a one sailing wait now. 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Horseshoe Bay to Langdale, 605 is next up. 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
0: Thank you, Alex. In a minute, another check of traffic and weather together on the ones. Kyle starts us off on Highway 1 in Surrey. It's 5:10.
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0: It's 5:11. Over to the 11:30 News Radio Super Safe Disposal Traffic Patrol. What's all going on Highway 1 there, Kyle?
17: Well, Ben, there are reports of a brush fire on Highway 1 along the Surrey-Langley border here. Callers are telling us it's in the grass median between 192nd and 200 streets. Doesn't sound like any lanes are blocked at the moment, but it's definitely a visual distraction. I am seeing traffic slowing down in both directions. Eastbound is slow from before the 192nd Street overpass and westbound from the 202 Street exit. And, of course, if emergency crews are on scene, we want to know about it. The number is star or pound 1130. And now with more from the 1130 Rogers Xfinity Internet Traffic Center, here's Alex Kerrigan.
11: Thank you very much, Kyle, from the Super Safe Disposal Traffic Patrol. So we actually got a fresh one here as well in Vancouver. Got a crash over on East 12th Avenue eastbound after Kingsway. It's actually at Guelph, but it's just after Kingsway. And it's got the eastbound left lane blocked off. Multi-vehicle crash here. I'm seeing 12th getting pushed back all the way to about, past Manitoba, back to about Columbia Street. So a very heavy one right now. You can get it down to 16th Avenue. That gets you comfortably away from that one back onto Kingsway. Thank you for that call. Star pound 1130 if there's an update as well. We work our way over to the Alex Fraser Bridge. We've, of course, reporting on these northbound delays. I wouldn't mind a follow-up because the caller said that there was, let's just call it a visual distraction for now, northbound, south end over on the right shoulder there. Hopefully, whatever that is, what is visually distracting you is gone, but let me know what you see because I still see a heavy delay on the 91 northbound. Your alternate route is the Alex Fraser Bridge, also very busy with five lanes converging into one. That's how counterflow works on a day like today. And then way out in Abbotsford, also some big delays. Everyone's just getting out of town. down. Star pound 1130. 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Meteorologist Carl Lamb.
14: We'll get some more sun across Metro Vancouver, but it's still generally a mix of sun and cloud, and temperatures up to 18 degrees. We have a northwesterly wind that's around 20 kilometers per hour, just a little bit breezier right by the coast. And then tonight, we're down to a low of 10 degrees.
11: And right now, down at the airport, we're still looking sunny and 18 degrees.
0: Thank you very much, Alex. Coming up next in sports, it's do or die as the Montreal Canadiens head to the game five, Marcus. What is the latest on that?
18: Well, just getting started, Ben. Anthem's in the can now. They'll be kicking it up on Sportsnet CBC in a second here. Also, the Canadian men's national soccer team roster, FIFA World Cup, coming up in a couple of weeks. We'll get into that as well. It's coming up in just a minute.
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0: It's 17 degrees, mostly sunny skies in downtown Vancouver. Good afternoon to you. I'm Ben Bugera.
1: And I'm Maria Vinca. Here's what's happening right now.
0: After teasing an announcement last week, the province says the cost of hosting FIFA World Cup games in Vancouver could be up to $729 million. One sports economist is telling us that number could increase once the tournament wraps up.
1: We are getting word of a large police presence seen in the area of Old Yale Road and Holland Park in Surrey this hour. The Surrey Police Service tells us it will have more information on what may be going on soon.
0: And still ahead, it's unclear whether a new draft of a potential deal between the U.S. and Iran will get final approval. And now time for sports from Sportsnet 650, your home of the Canucks. Say good afternoon to Marcus Fitzgerald.
18: Ben Bugera, good afternoon. Let's go to the ice. Habs and the Canes, game five of the Eastern Conference Final, just getting underway, like right now. Right now. Sportsnet and CBC is where you can find it. Sportsnet Plus as well. Game five, Habs down 3-1. If they don't win, they are done, and the Canes will be off for the Stanley Cup Final. If the Habs can pull this one out on the road, they've won once in this building already. Then Game 6 is back in Montreal on Sunday, and who knows, Game 7, if necessary, would go on Tuesday. If Carolina wins tonight, Game 1 of the Stanley Cup Final, based on what I know, would go Tuesday against the Vegas Golden Knights. So there you go. Sportsnet, CBC, where you can catch it. FIFA World Cup a couple of weeks out, and the Canadian soccer
21: 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I'm Kyle Balzer. The three crashes across Abbotsford.
18: It includes five former Whitecaps getting the call, including Richie Larea, Maxim Crapo, and Derek Cornelius. Ali Ahmed makes the cut. Alfonso Davies is on there. We'll see how healthy he is come June the 12th. Lions preseason, they'll be in Winnipeg against the Bombers. That's coming up at the bottom of the hour. So eyes on that one tonight, too. Sports at 15 and 45 past every hour, anytime. Sportsnet.ca/650.
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0: 1130 News Time, 518. It's unclear whether a new draft of a potential deal between the U.S. and Iran will get its final approval. Donald Trump says he's spending today in the Situation Room of the White House making a decision on its approval. Trump says the proposal should demand a reopening of the Strait of Hormuz and the stop of Iran's nuclear program. ABC's Christiane Cordero reports.
3: That really does put back into question how serious this potential deal is. And right now, based on the rhetoric coming from Tehran, it doesn't seem like it's even close to being over the finish line.
0: Iran's state media says that the country's leadership wants to oversee the Strait of Hormuz indefinitely. Iranian officials also didn't commit to any of the points about its nuclear program. It's anyone's guess whether the relief Canadians have been feeling at the pumps over the past week will last into June. Behrouz Bayakhtari is an assistant professor of operations management at McMaster University. He says politics are driving most of the recent decrease.
4: There are jumps and declines related to behaviors and supply chain, but it's the tweets and announcements and declarations that are really, contributing to us feeling more pain or less pain.
0: Gas prices have soared in recent months as the war in the Middle East blocked a key fuel passageway along the coast of Iran. But some are hopeful that the conflict will subside after U.S. Vice President J.D. Vance teased a resolution is very close. Coming up in 60 seconds, another check of your traffic and weather together on the ones. It's 520.
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17: Ben, this just in, we can confirm a brush fire on Highway 1 between 192nd Street and 200th Street on the Surrey-Langley border here. We can now confirm that fire crews are on scene and they are blocking the westbound HOV lane. So you can definitely expect delays in both directions. It looks like there's also a vehicle incident here as well. Fire crews on scene again to a vehicle incident and brush fire as well. Perhaps that's what led to the brush fire. Again, we could use more updates. The number is *#1130. In the meantime, westbound are crawling back from the 202 Street exit eastbound from 176. And now with more from the 1130 Rogers Xfinity Internet Traffic Center, here's Alex Kerrigan.
11: Great stuff, Cal, from the Super State Disposal Traffic Patrol. We also got a call just before coming to air here about a crash inside the Massey Tunnel. Southbound right around midspan, left lane is blocked off. So if you're on your way to the Massey Tunnel, I definitely recommend that you try to use the counterflow lane, not the left through lane. But this is a crash that just happened inside the tunnel. And I hope I can get you on 99 southbound on your way to it, because we all know that once you're in the tunnel, there's no reception in there. Northbound delays are predictable because you are quite slow, but this is a southbound crash that just happened, and we'd hope that this is a minor crash that'll get out of the way. Volume delays aren't that bad just yet. Use the counterflow lane through the Massey Tunnel. That'll save you. We work our way to the Alice Braves Bridge. Seems better. No follow-up call, but northbound delays are starting to evaporate. 91 northbound, slow 72nd, leading up to the Alice Fraser. 91A, on the other hand, very, very busy as you work your way up to that Queensboro Marineway. Stewart's way quite slow, and 6th Avenue has, in fact, reopened between 16th and 20th Street. So, of course, we could use that good news. Anything else going on? Star Pound 1130. 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Here's meteorologist Carl Lamb.
14: Temperatures for your Friday are up to 18 degrees with a mix of sun and cloud. There's that northwesterly wind around 20 kilometers per hour. It'll be a little bit breezier right by the water. And then for tonight, partly cloudy with a low of 10. For tomorrow, still just a shade cooler than average with a high of 17 and a mix of sun and cloud, down to 9 degrees tomorrow night. Sunday looks fantastic. We've got temperatures up to 20 degrees. And then for Monday, even warmer. Sunshine and highs between 22 to 26.
11: 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Stuck in traffic? Give cycling a try. Log your bike rides from May 30th to June 5th at hubcycling.ca for a chance to win prizes. Down at the airport, still 18 degrees.
0: Thank you very much, Alex. Our top story for your Drive at 5. We'll have details now on who will be wearing the red and white for Canada at the FIFA World Cup. Those details and our other top stories coming up at 5:30. Your Drive at 5 now continues. Elections BC has found no deliberate wrongdoing in the vote process in Surrey-Guilford during the 2024 provincial election. It says the investigation is now closed with the non-complaint cases not meeting the standard for prosecution. The riding was won by 22 votes by Gary Begg of the New Democrats, and the conservative candidate filed a legal challenge of the results before withdrawing it. A 60-year-old Ontario man who allegedly sold suicide packs to hundreds of people around the world was in court today.
8: Kenneth Law has pleaded guilty to 14 counts of aiding suicide. In exchange, the Crown is withdrawing a matching number of first-degree murder charges. The 60-year-old former chef was to stand trial last month. A sentencing hearing is expected to take place this fall. Police allege Law ran several websites to sell sodium nitrite and other items that can be used for self-harm, shipping more than 1,000 packages to people in more than 40 countries, with about 160 being sent to addresses in Canada. He's also been tied to deaths in the UK, US, Italy, Australia, and New Zealand. I'm Charlene Close.
0: Former U.S. Attorney General Pam Bondi has finished her interview with House lawmakers about the release of the Jeffrey Epstein files. Bondi stood behind the Trump administration's release of the Epstein files, but refused to answer questions on Donald Trump's involvement in it. Democratic lawmakers said today that Bondi told them that she would not speak about the Republican president in the closed-door interview. Several survivors of Epstein's abuse gathered outside the Capitol office where lawmakers were interviewing Bondi. The survivors tried to make their presence known to her as she entered the room, but say they were shoved aside by police. There's no longer a threat of an explosion involving a toxic chemical tank in Orange County, California, that forced 50,000 people to evacuate last week and beginning of this week. But today, the response has moved to a new phase.
9: On the same day, lawsuits are being announced involving the chemical scare. Today, the cleanup phase is now underway. The emergency response and threat from the chemical tank is over, and it's now transitioning into a cleanup phase of waste removal. A safety zone around the tank has been reduced down to 150 feet. People who live in the area are being asked to fill out a survey on the city's response to the incident and ways to improve future emergency responses. Alex Stone, ABC News, Los Angeles.
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10: AI is making summer internships a little harder to get. About one in five U.S. companies tell Drexel University they'll either take on fewer college interns this year or forego internships altogether because AI can easily perform a lot of those duties. Conflicting messages out of the White House today. President Trump ending a two-hour meeting with advisors without making a decision he promised to make on whether to accept a ceasefire extension with Iran. but continued hopes for a deal sent all the major averages to new record highs today. It pushed oil lower. It closed close to $87 a barrel. The Dow today up 363 points. That's a 0.75% gain. The NASDAQ added 55. The S&P was up 16. And a lifeline for the struggling U.S. Postal Service. DHL, the German international shipping giant, hiring the USPS to be its last mile package delivery partner here in the U.S. in a $10 billion deal. Tom Busby, Bloomberg Radio.
0: Your money numbers today. The TSX was higher for a second day, up 251 points to 34,769, despite the GDP data, which shows our economy is in a technical recession. And our loonie ended this week at 72.5 cents U.S. Coming up next, we'll have your top stories as well as a check of traffic and weather together on the ones. 11:30 news time now, 5:28.
12: Welcome to the Foot Health Minute with Dr. Michael Ryan from Kintec. Did you know 1 in 10 people will deal with plantar fasciitis in their lifetime? Michael, why is it so hard to shake?
13: Because most people treat the pain, not the problem. 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You keep bending. 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Every step without the right support stresses it again. 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
12: So just resting it isn't enough?
13: Not on its own. 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Get the right footwear, arch support, then rebuild strength with targeted rehab. 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That gap is exactly the problem.
12: So acting early makes all the difference.
13: It really does. If heel pain keeps coming back, don't wait it out. Book a free foot assessment at Kintec. 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
1: Good afternoon. Thank you so much for joining us. It's Friday, May 29th. I'm Maria Vinca.
0: And I'm Ben Bugera in downtown Vancouver. 18 degrees, mainly sunny skies. Here's what's happening right now.
1: We now know who will represent Canada on the FIFA World Cup stage this summer. The 26-man roster has been unveiled.
15: The final estimate for hosting 7 FIFA World Cup matches has been released by the provincial government, and it's more than expected.
16: We got an update on the Broadway subway project this morning, but critics are asking, why does it not reach UBC?
0: New Westminster police say a man has been charged after a sexual exploitation investigation led to the seizure of multiple weapons.
18: 5 former Vancouver Whitecaps players headlining Canada's entry at the FIFA World Cup, including Alfonso Davies, Canes, and the Habs. Game 5 of the Eastern Conference Final. Sports at 45.
1: Statistics Canada says the economy stalled in the first quarter of the year, which a TD Bank economist says should pour cold water on rate hike talk. Business at 56.
0: It's 5:31.
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21: Maria, Ben, cruiser on scene to a crash on Highway 1 westbound on the Surrey-Langley border. This is blocking the HOV lane between 192nd and 200 streets. Now, quickly of note, a caller told us that the brush fire in the middle median here has been extinguished. Apparently, a police officer had a fire extinguisher and put it out. So that is completely done, and what's remaining is this crash, and it's a visual distraction for both directions, or backup for westbound, visual distraction for eastbound. Westbound, you're backed up from 208, eastbound from Golden Ears Way. And now with more from the 11:30 Rogers Xfinity Internet Traffic Center, here's Alex Kerrigan.
11: Thank you very much, Captain. Super Safe Disposal Traffic Patrol. Elsewhere through the Lower Mainland, looking a lot better over on the Alice Fraser Bridge. Northbound delay starting to melt away. It's the Queensborough that is a bit of an issue on the 91A leading up to the bridge. Of course, Marine Way, Stewart's Way, still quite heavy, as they typically are. Good news out here, though, is that 6th Avenue, there's no longer shut. shut down between 16th and 20th. That reopened earlier in the day. Still a bit heavy getting out of Vancouver, Knight and Oak Street, both pushed back to about 57th Avenue. You're also a little slow on 1st Avenue, both directions over at Renfrew. And then going down the cut, of course, is quite busy from Lonsdale all the way to the north end of the Ironworkers Bridge deck. Anything else? Give me a call. 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Let's go to the Penfolds Roofing and Solar Weather Center, and let's check in with our meteorologist, Carl Lamb.
14: We'll get some more sun across Metro Vancouver, but it's still generally a mix of sun and cloud, and temperatures up to 18 degrees. We have a northwesterly wind that's around 20 kilometers per hour, just a little bit breezier right by the coast. And then tonight, we're down to a low of 10 degrees.
11: And right now, down at the airport, it is sunny and 18 degrees.
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0: Our Alain Cavillon joins us with more on who made the 26-man roster and how it's structured.
2: No surprises when it comes to goalkeeping. Dane St. Clair, Max Crépeau, and Owen Goodman are your three keepers World Cup bound to represent the red and white. For defenders, head coach Jesse Marsh has decided to roll with 9. Despite injury concerns, Alphonso Davies has made the team. Marsh has also elected to take Joel Waterman over Ralph Parizeau. Other defenders include Alistair Johnston and Richie Larea. 10 midfielders were selected, and they include a lot of household names like Steven Eustachio, Tejan Buchanan, Ali Ahmed, Jacob Schaffelberg, and Jonathan Osorio. Only room for 4 strikers. Jonathan David is back, so is Kyle Larin, and after battling injuries, Promise David will indeed rep the red and white. Canada has 2 exhibitions left before the real deal on June 12th in Toronto. They get Uzbekistan on Monday in Edmonton, and they get Ireland June 5th in Montreal. I'm Alain Cavillon.
1: Now that those investments have been, rather will be made, some are not pleased by Canadian governments putting tax dollars towards hosting a global event.
15: A Concordia University sports economist is questioning why Canada would play host for a global sporting event where such a large investment was needed to be made. Moshe Lander says Canada hosting the World Cup was bound to be costly.
5: When the premier says, "I'm not going to hand over a blank check," FIFA is laughing at the thought that, yes, you will, because that's what you do when you get into bed with FIFA.
15: In 2018, NDP leadership said that they were not going to offer the sports governing body a blank check. Last week, the federal budget watchdog announced total government spending for all of Canada's games would cost more than $1 billion. I'm Kyle Benning.
0: Now, as you probably figured, it's going to cost a lot more money to host FIFA in Vancouver. In an update this afternoon, the province says the price of hosting the games could be up to $729 million. It's up from $624 million that they reported last June. And Kang is the province's sports minister.
19: There will be no line item cost, as we want to make sure that we contain our safety and security measures and keep it confidential so that we can carry out the work that we need to keep our citizens safe.
0: Over a week ago, the federal budget watchdog told us this was going to set Canada back more than $1 billion, meaning the average is $82 million per game for the 13 matches in both Toronto and Vancouver. 7 of those matches will be at BC Place.
1: Federal, provincial, and municipal governments gave us an update on the Broadway subway extension project this morning. Our Astapani Kanan tells us critics are questioning why the line does not run all the way to UBC.
16: Government officials donned hard hats and steel boots this morning while they tested the first subway cars for the Broadway extension. While the politicians were feeling excited over the project, critics questioned why the line does not reach UBC. Provincial Transportation Minister Mike Farnworth says he's working with Ottawa on a plan to get rapid transit to the West Side campus.
23: Right now, we are focused very much, though, on the completion of the Surrey-Langley SkyTrain extension, and obviously, of course, this amazing project out to our Butas from VCC Clark.
16: Farnworth says a subway extension reaching UBC is part of TransLink's 10-year investment plan, but is slated for the end of that period. The Broadway subway is set to start running in late 2027. I am Asta Bandekanan.
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0: Now we have a developing situation out in Surrey this hour. Police on scene at Old Yale Road near Holland Park City News does have a crew on scene. Images show a large police presence with yellow tape scrawled across the sidewalk. Surrey Police Service says more information is set to be released soon.
1: 11:30 news time, 5:37. We have 17 degrees and mainly sunny here in Vancouver. Your drive at 5 continues. A man is facing sexual exploitation and weapons charges after someone reported suspicious behavior involving a teen girl in New Westminster in March. Police tell us someone saw an adult man acting in a what they described as an inappropriate manner with a girl in public and reported it to the New SPD. The person was able to get the license plate of the vehicle the man and girl were traveling in before they left the area. Officers located the 37-year-old man and he was arrested. He was found to be wearing a crossbody bag containing a bear scare fire pistol. During the search warrant at his home, they seized an SKS rifle, a compact shotgun, a semi-automatic 22 caliber rifle and replica guns, and a 3D printed firearm part.
0: It's now 5:38 here at 11:30 News Radio. And we're looking at a news story here as unionized outdoor workers for Metro Vancouver Regional District say they will not be striking over the weekend and stepped away from picket lines at 5 p.m. today. The union says it's to maximize any inconvenience to the public, including at regional parks. The 700 outside workers started job action Sunday, setting up a different operation centers and their employers' headquarters.
1: Conservation officers have destroyed

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3: Yeah, it hasn't really let up all day over at the southbound border. Still an hour wait at the Peace Arch and the Pack Crossing. Aldergrove and Sumas now up to a 30-minute wait southbound. So quite busy southbound through all of them. Northbound times, well, you're a little slow over at the Pack Crossing going northbound, about 20 minutes here, but Peace Arch is only about a 10-minute wait. Aldergrove and Sumas, 5 minutes. Double check on the website, vancouver.citynews.ca/border.
2: Thanks so much, Alex. 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It's 540.
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8: Well, Maria, I have good news. We are clear of this vehicle incident and brush fire on Highway 1 on the Surrey-Langley border. This was between 192nd and 200 streets. Crews were blocking the westbound HOV lane and the fire was extinguished earlier. Westbound is still slow from 216 to 200 Street in the aftermath of all this. Eastbound is clear all the way to 264, and there you'll meet the afternoon rush for Abbotsford and beyond. And now with more from the 1130 Rogers Xfinity Internet Traffic Center, here's Alex Kerrigan.
3: Thank you very much, Kyle, from the Super Safe Disposal Traffic Patrol. So, a little against the rush, but sounds like a police stop going on the Portman Bridge, westbound, the right-through lane blocked off over on the Surrey side. These don't tend to last that long, but volume delays are starting to stack up, so just worry about that going westbound. There's no delays eastbound, not on the Portman Bridge right now. Much further back, upper levels eastbound, of course, quite so from Lonsdale all the way to the Ironworks Bridge deck. That's just volume. And I gotta say, having went through Vancouver and Burnaby, really not that bad. Bit of an eastbound delay by Douglas Road, though. And up on the Lionsgate Bridge, again, they've had one lane. Oh, here we go. Two lanes southbound over at the bridge deck. And that is really helping out. But you are still quite slow from about Cap Road and Taylor Way all the way up to Marine Drive. Knight Street Bridge, northbound delay south end. You're not so bad on the east-west connector. Oak Street southbound is slow from 59th all the way to 70th Avenue. You keep going. You won't run into anything else over at the Massey Tunnel. Northbound delays exist, though. 99 southbound getting a little busy right by Mud Bay Park, passing King George Boulevard, really not that bad. Starbound 1130, if there is anything else. Keep it safe, though, and keep it hands-free. Your traffic is being brought to you now by BCIT. Study at your own pace. Don't miss the BCIT Flexible Learning Info Session. Downtown campus, June 2nd at 4 p.m. Learn more at bcit.ca/flex. Let's go to the Penfold Drooping and Solar Weather Center and check in with our meteorologist, Carl Lamb.
9: For today, it'll end up being a mix of sun and cloud across Metro Vancouver. Temperatures getting up to 18 degrees for today, and there is that northwesterly wind around 20 kilometers per hour. Gusts are a little stronger than that right by the coast. And then for tonight, down to a low of 10. Then for tomorrow, it is still a mix of sun and cloud. And on the cooler side, for sure, temperatures up to 17 for the high and down to 9 degrees tomorrow night. But it's warmer for Sunday.
3: It's warm right now. Down at the airport, it's sunny and 18 degrees.
2: Thank you so much, Alex. Coming up next in sports with Marcus Fitzgerald. Marcus, game 5 of the Eastern Conference Final underway. And we now know who is on Canada's 26-player World Cup roster.
10: 5 former Vancouver Whitecaps, Maria, making that roster. We'll get into some of that. Yes, the Canes and the Habs.

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4: 17 degrees and mainly sunny here in Vancouver. Good afternoon. I'm Maria Vinca.
5: And I'm Ben Bugera. Here are the top stories we're following for you on your drive at 5.
4: We now know who the 26 men will represent Canada at the FIFA World Cup stage this summer. Meantime, the BC government has unveiled the updated estimate cost of hosting 7 FIFA World Cup matches next month. And the price tag has gone up by roughly $100 million more than they thought last year, to $729 million.
5: The province says dynamic testing has begun on a section of the Millennium Line extension along Broadway. Crews are wanting to confirm everything from tracks to communication systems and that they're working safely.
4: And still ahead, gas prices may have fallen on optimism that a ceasefire in the Middle East war is on its way, but one expert says it will be expensive to fill up this summer. It's now time for sports from Sports at 650, the home of the Canucks. Here's Marcus Fitzgerald.
0: Maria, the Montreal Canadiens on a power play in Game 5 of the Eastern Conference Final. They've been heavily outshot by the Canes once again, and they trail 1-0. Where have we heard that before in this series? Carolina's been the better team through the first 15 minutes. If they continue that through the next 45 or so, they'll be off to the Stanley Cup Final and meet the Vegas Golden Knights. And I'm pretty sure that if Carolina wins tonight, the series would begin on June the 2nd. Those are the two dates the NHL put forth. If Montreal wins and they force a Game 6 back home, it would go on Sunday, and a potential Game 7 would go on June the 2nd. So I'm going to just say it right here. Canes win tonight. Stanley Cup Final starts Tuesday. Montreal wins, well, then they'll start it on Thursday. Anyway, FIFA World Cup, the Canadian side rolling out the official roster. We're telling you about it on the news side as well. 5 former Whitecaps making the cut, including Alphonso Davies. Now, the big question with Fonzie, how healthy is he going to be come June the 12th? Richie Larea, Maxim Crapo, Derek Cornelius, Ali Ahmed. So there's some local connection there a little bit. Lions preseason, the BC Lions in action tonight in Winnipeg against the Blue Bombers. The Leos have given up an opening touchdown. It is 7-0 Winnipeg in the first quarter, about 6 minutes gone. Eyes on that one for you tonight. Blue Jays and the Orioles on the go right now. Baltimore leads 5-2 in the seventh. Nooner today at the Nat. The Seas beat Eugene 7-3. And on the links of the Charles Schwab, Jordan Smith in the lead at 10-under. Canadians, A.J. Ewart, Mackenzie Hughes at 7-under, 3 back of the lead. Sports at 15 and 45 past every hour anytime. Sportsnet.ca/650.
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4: Welcome back. It's unclear whether a new draft of a potential deal between the U.S. and Iran will get final approval. President Donald Trump says that he's spending today in the Situation Room of the White House, making a decision on its approval. ABC's Christian Cordero has the details.
13: Iran, according to state media, is rejecting the idea that they are going to let traffic move freely through the Strait of Hormuz without the tolls that they had previously mentioned that they would impose. Those are the things that they were working on Oman with, by the way. And they're also, you know, making no mention of the nuclear program in that there's no agreement, but rather they're calling it a commitment for a commitment. So in other words, saying we're not going to talk about this issue right now.
4: But Iranian state media says Trump's characterization of the draft proposal is not accurate. Meantime, gas prices may have fallen on optimism that a ceasefire in the Middle East war is on its way. But one expert says it will be expensive to fill up this summer, even if the feud ends soon. And pro-international chief petroleum analyst Roger McKnight says that it could be 4 months until gas prices really decline because fuel inventories have been depleted during this conflict.
14: I was a consumer. I would grab any price reduction you're seeing right now because they're not going to hold up in July and August.
4: Data from energy analytics website GasBuddy.com shows the cost of fueling up has been dropping for the last 10 days. We have your traffic and weather together on the ones. It's 550.
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20: Well, Maria, this police stop on the Portman Bridge is causing major delays on your approach for Highway 1 westbound. It's blocking the right through lane at midspan, and crews are on scene as well. You're crawling from the start of the merge for the Coquitlam exit lanes before 152nd Street, and that side of the median is slow but steady with the visual distraction. And by the way, further ahead, there was a stalled vehicle in the westbound right lane at North Row, but it was quickly cleared. And now with more from the 1130 Rogers Xfinity Internet Traffic Center, here's Alex Kerrigan.
21: Thank you very much, Cobb. Super Safe Disposal Traffic Patrol. Now, of course, we talk about the rush coming out of Vancouver, but we're seeing some delays working their way into it. There's a delay in the east-west connector westbound up to the S-curve. Worry about that. Northbound delays at the south end of the Knight Street Bridge as well. The typical volume flowing out of Vancouver, of course, has Knight and Oak Street both pushed back to about 57th Avenue. And there should still be a crash. I say should because we haven't had a call on this one in a while. 12th Avenue westbound, right around Guelph. That's just next to Kingsway. And that one was in the left lane when it got called in. Is that still going on? 12th is getting pushed back all the way to about St. Catharines, so I would believe it, but let me know what you see at either Star or Pound 1130. I think a lane switch is coming over at the Lionsgate Bridge right now, one in each direction, and you are seeing some big delays, mostly southbound on the bridge deck and through the causeway. Georgia westbound getting pushed back all the way to about Butte. If there is anything else, feel free to call that in. Star Pound 1130. 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
22: There's that northwesterly wind today around 20 kilometers per hour. A little gustier right by the coast, and temperatures will get up to 18 degrees as we get some sun through that cloud deck as we go through the rest of the day. Then for tonight, down to a low of 10. And for Saturday, it's sun and cloud. 17 will be the high, and down to 9 on Saturday night. Sunday looks gorgeous. It is going to be sunny and 20 degrees. And then for Monday, turning up the heat a bit with highs between 22 to 26 with lots of sunshine.
1: 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Down at the airport, still sunny and 18 degrees.
4: Thanks so much, Alex. Our top story for your drive at 5. We now know who the 26 men are and will be representing Canada at the FIFA World Cup stage this summer. Meantime, the BC government unveiling the updated estimated cost of hosting 7 FIFA World Cup matches next month. And the price tag has gone up by roughly $100 million more than they thought last year to $721 million. We'll have those details and or the top stories all coming up at 6 o'clock. Drones made in Canada could be headed for the battlefield in Ukraine thanks to a new corporate partnership between Canadian and Ukrainian drone makers.
2: The defense ministers of Canada and Ukraine signed an agreement to support the co-production of drones on the margins of the CANSEC Defense Trade Show in Ottawa this week. National Defense says the drones will be made by the Ukrainian company Airlogix and Ontario-based drone maker Sentinel R&D. Both companies will make drone systems in Canada bound for Ukraine's military. Canada and Ukraine signed a letter of intent last fall to co-produce defense technology in both countries. Diana Mussina, The Canadian Press.
4: The Ontario man who allegedly sold lethal substances internationally to vulnerable people who later took their own lives is no longer facing murder charges.
5: The 60-year-old former chef has reached a plea deal in exchange for the dropping of 14 first-degree murder charges. He's pleaded guilty to 14 counts of aiding suicide. His sentencing hearing will be held this fall. One conviction of aiding suicide carries a maximum sentence of 14 years. All of the charges against him are connected to 14 people in Ontario between the ages of 16 and 36 who took their own lives. It's alleged he ran several websites where he sold lethal amounts of sodium nitrite to people who later died by suicide. He's accused of shipping more than 1,000 packages to more than 40 countries. I'm Charlene Close.
4: The cigarette smoking rate among U.S. adults has dropped to another all-time low last year. A government survey shows about 1 in 11 adults say that they were current smokers. The preliminary findings from the Center for Disease Control and Prevention were posted online this week. In the mid-1960s, 42% of U.S. adults were smokers. The rate has been gradually dropping for decades, and last year it was at 9%. Cigarette smoking is a risk factor for lung cancer, heart disease, and stroke, and it's long been considered the leading cause of preventable death. We have your business news coming up next.
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23: No Deal. Universal Music Group, the world's biggest music company, home to artists like Taylor Swift, Kendrick Lamar, and Billie Eilish, has rejected a $65 billion takeover offer from the hedge fund Pershing Square, saying the offer was just too low. Hopes for a ceasefire extension deal, which could pave the way for an end to the war with Iran and reopen that Strait of Hormuz, sent oil down to around $87 a barrel today, and the Dow, the Nasdaq, and the S&P to fresh record closing highs. The Dow today up 363 points, the Nasdaq up 55, the S&P added 16. Even though President Trump did not make a, quote, final determination, as he said he would, on a preliminary ceasefire agreement. And as an alternative, the sky-high public transportation costs to get fans to FIFA World Cup matches in June and July, Uber is offering cheap van rides for up to 14 people in Los Angeles, Miami, and New York, and shuttle bus rides in New York, Dallas, Boston, and Miami. Tom Busby, Bloomberg Radio.
4: On the Market Watch, the S&P TSX Composite Index rose 251.44 points today, ending at just over 34,769. The Canadian dollar trading for 72.47 cents U.S. And in Statistics Canada says that the economy stalled in the first quarter of the year, which a TD Bank economist says should pour cold water on rate hike talks. StatsCan says higher imports of gold and declines in businesses and government capital investment kept GDP growth flat to slightly negative in the first quarter. TD Bank's Mark Rocleo says the sluggish economy means that the Bank of Canada has to worry less about inflationary impacts from the war in Iran.
24: Slack clearly remains in the Canadian economy.
0: economy, which in itself will work to actually offset some of those inflationary forces that could come from the energy shock. And our view is that there's right now no clear sign that interest rate hikes are necessary. So we expect the Bank of Canada basically to remain on hold.
4: The central bank has held its policy rate steady at its past four decisions and is set to make its next interest rate announcement June 10th. 11:30 news time, 5:59.
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27: Good evening. This is Friday, May the 29th. Thanks for joining us. I'm Ben Bugera.
4: And I'm Maria Vinca. We have 17 degrees, mainly sunny here in Vancouver. Here's what's happening right now.
27: We now know who will be representing the red and white for Team Canada at the FIFA World Cup.
4: An update to that large police presence seen around Holland Park in Surrey we've been telling you about. BC's police watchdog has now been called in.
28: The province released its final cost estimate for the FIFA World Cup. It's going to be more than politicians anticipated. And critics are questioning whether that money could have been spent elsewhere.
29: An update from the province on the Broadway subway line. Leaders are saying they're looking for ways to speed things up on the project.
30: Going hard on the men's Canadian soccer drop for sure. The Montreal Canadiens, though, trying to keep their season alive in Game 5 against the Hurricanes in the Eastern Conference Final. Sports at 15.
27: StatsCan says the economy stalled in the first quarter of the year, which a TD Bank economist says should pour cold water on rate hike talk. Business at 26.
4: It is 6:01.
27: Now over to the 11:30 News Radio Super Safe Disposal Traffic Patrol. Here's Kyle Balzer.
20: Ben, Maria, Highway 1 westbound is now crawling from the 160 interchange to Surrey to the Portman Bridge. All because of there's a police stop blocking the right through lane at midspan, and road crews are on scene here as well. Volume is very dense. Same for the side of the Coquitlam exit lanes. They are jammed from the merge before 152nd Street to the site of the pullover adjacent to it. And there's no noticeable delays for eastbound, so it doesn't appear to be a visual distraction, but definitely use caution as you pass, regardless of either direction. And now with more from the 11:30 Rogers Xfinity Internet Traffic Center, here's Alex Kerrigan.
21: Thank you very much, Cal. From the Super Safe Disposal Traffic Patrol, still busy for now over at the Massey Tunnel northbound. Of course, five lanes converging into one. Of course, it's a recipe for northbound congestion, pushback well past the 17A. Southbound is just fine. Alice Fraser's not that bad at all. East-west connector, just a pinch slow westbound right around the Nelson merge. Eastbound delays, of course, are all gone. And then northbound delays over at the south end of the Queensboro. A reminder that the Stalowassen Bridge is closing tonight at 9 p.m. This is a full weekend closure. You don't get it back until Monday early at about 5 in the morning. Now, if you are traveling this weekend, this is looking ahead, but the Queensboro goes down to one lane each direction, 9 p.m. to 9 a.m. for the weekend and for the weekend hours. And that's going to be a really big drag. So for your alternate route this weekend, at least, try to get yourself over to the Portman Bridge if you can. If you see anything else more specific going on right now, call it in. Either star pound 1130. 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Let's check in with meteorologist Carl Lamb.
22: We'll get some more sun across Metro Vancouver, but it's still generally a mix of sun and cloud, and temperatures up to 18 degrees. We have a northwesterly wind that's around 20 kilometers per hour, just a little bit breezier right by the coast. And then tonight, we're down to a low of 10 degrees.
21: Still looking pretty nice down at the airport. It's sunny and 18 degrees.
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27: And your top story this evening, the anticipation continues to build for the FIFA World Cup.
4: Our Elaine Kevion tells us just days away now from the global event, the Canadian roster has now been revealed.
8: Three goalkeepers, nine defenders, 10 midfielders, and four strikers. That's how head coach Jesse Marsh has decided to build his team for the tournament. Canada in Group B with Switzerland, Qatar, and Bosnia-Herzegovina. Keepers Max Capo and Dane St. Clair have made the team. Still undecided which one will get the start in goal on June 12th. Alfonso Davies, despite injury concerns, he's on the squad. When he'll play in the tournament, still TBD. Joel Waterman was picked over Ralph Parizeau, who was on the bubble. Lots of household names on the 26-man roster. Alistair Johnston, Richie Larea, Stephen Eustachiou, Tejan Buchanan, Ali Ahmed, Jacob Schaffelberg, Jonathan Osorio, Jonathan David, and Kyle Larin, all on the team. Two tune-up matches for Canada ahead of the tournament. They face Uzbekistan on Monday in Edmonton, and then Ireland in Montreal on June 5th. The full World Cup roster can be found on sportsnet.ca. I'm Alain Cathion.
27: Now, the BC government has unveiled how much hosting the FIFA World Cup could cost the province. In an update today, the government says the final bill could be up to $729 million, over $100 million more than they'd thought last year. Anne Kang is BC's Minister of Sport.
9: We did not provide the security and safety estimates last year because we didn't know the parameter and a lot of the safety and aspects of what FIFA would require of us. So that was not in the cost estimate last year. The bump up of what we see this year is with safety and security. With that, we also saw the contributions of the federal government with $100 million to support us with that.
27: Just over a week ago, the federal budget watchdog said the World Cup's costs would set Canada back more than $1 billion. Vancouver will host seven matches.
4: Meantime, while the province will have to consider how it will adjust its books with the added expense of hosting the seven matches, our Kyle Banning reports critics are questioning where else those dollars could have been spent.
28: The bill is greater than expected, and at least one expert thinks it will continue to rise in the coming weeks before kickoff. Concordia University economist Moshe Lander says political leaders continue to insist that the World Cup will be an economic boon.
10: Yet at the same time, they're announcing hospital closures or delays to projects or cancellations of projects because they're going to be on the hook for at least $100 million, according to their own projections. And I'm going to argue that it's going to be even more than that when we're all said and done.
28: Last week, the Parliamentary Budget Office estimated all government spending would reach $1 billion. I'm Kyle Benning.
27: And it's just in this hour to 11:30 News Radio. The Independent Investigations Office has sent investigators to Surrey regarding this police incident around Holland Park along Old Yale Road. The IIO investigates instances of serious harm or death as a result of actions by a police officer. Surrey Police Service says it attended an incident in the area earlier this afternoon. City News was on scene and witnessed a heavy police presence and lots of yellow tape. Surrey Police say they will share more information shortly. Stay tuned to 11:30 News Radio to hear the latest on this developing story.
4: Federal, provincial, and city leaders were on hand to showcase train testing for the Broadway extension this morning. 11:30's Astapan Ikanan tells us that leaders say they're trying their best to speed up the project.
29: The line, which ends at Arbutus Street, has seen lengthy delays as construction continues along the corridor. BC's Transportation Minister Mike Farnworth says the province is looking to cut potential closure time in half.
11: Pedestrian traffic will be opened and that proper signing and working with the businesses to try and minimize impacts. We do recognize the impact that's on there, but we're doing our best to make sure things are speeding up.
29: Some critiques have questioned the officials on why the line ends at Arbutus and not all the way to UBC. And the school's alma mater says they've waited far too long for rapid transit to reach their campus. The province reassures us that TransLink's 10-year plan does in fact include UBC. The subway line is expected to be operating by late 2027. I am Astapan Dekanan.
27: Unionized Metro Vancouver workers outside are putting their strike on hold over the weekend. The Greater Vancouver Regional District Employees Union says it paused job action at 5 o'clock this afternoon to minimize any inconveniences over the weekend, particularly at regional parks. roughly 700 employees have been picketing at different operations centers across the region, as well as their employer's headquarters. They started their strike on Sunday.
1: And the BC Conservation Officer Service says a female black bear who had an extensive conflict history with humans in Golden Ears Park in Maple Ridge has been put down. The service says the bear was spotted several times breaking into cars or tents looking for food and was repeatedly in campgrounds during daytime hours with people nearby. Two cubs were also not involved in any of the conflicts, but they were tranquilized and taken to Critter Care Wildlife Society in Langley. Now, the service says the bear's behavior was escalating and they exhausted all options and says putting the bear down was the only outcome to keeping people safe.
27: Still to come, the 1130 News Radio Ferry Report.
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27: 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Alex, we've been talking about how busy the boats have been this afternoon. What's going on at the terminals right now?
21: Well, there's still quite a bit of traffic on its way to Nanaimo specifically. We got a Tsawwassen to Swartz Bay. The 7 o'clock is next stop, and that thing is about 75% sold. Tsawwassen to Duke Point going to Nanaimo. 8:15 is about 90% sold. No sailing wait. Just got to wait a little while for that 8:15. Horseshoe Bay to Langdale, 6:05 has already left. After that, a 7:05 is about half sold. And then Horseshoe Bay to Departure Bay has been quite busy all day. Now you're waiting until the 8:30. Double check it on the website, vancouver.citynews.ca/traffic.
27: Thank you, Alex. In a minute, another check of traffic and weather together on the ones at 6:10.
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27: 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Here's Kyle Balzer.
20: Well, Ben, I have good news. We are clear of that police stop on the Portman Bridge. That blocked the westbound right through lane at midspan for about 30 minutes or so. There's still some congestion from the 160 interchange in Surrey to the east end of the bridge. And not long ago, a caller told us police have pulled someone else over westbound Highway 1 at the Lougheed Highway merge on the left shoulder. And there is a slight delay, so you're going to want to slow down as you pass. And maybe just drive with caution in general. And now with more from the 1130 Rogers Xfinity Internet Traffic Center, here's Alex Kerrigan.
21: Thank you very much, Kyle, from the Super Safe Disposal Traffic Patrol. Now, taking a look through the Lower Mainland elsewhere, of course, I want to jump out to Highway 1 as we work our way through Asheville, because we've been seeing some big delays getting out of town right now. I wouldn't call it congested. You're a little slow by Pierrenville, but it's clearly a lot of traffic working its way up to about Whatcom Road, so have a great time if you're getting out of town. We work our way back into the Massey Tunnel. We're still quite slow northbound at the south end. Canterville should be in the process of coming out right now. That's going to help out a lot of those northbound drivers. Northbound delay south end of the Knight Street Bridge, and also some traffic coming into the downtown core. Canby Bridge is busy northbound at the south end. And a crash should still be hanging out on 12th Avenue westbound right in front of Kingsway. That was reported over in the left lane when we had that. If you got more on this, that, or anything else, call it in. *#1130. 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Now let's take a look at what's going going on over at the Weather Center here. We got a partly cloudy night tonight with a low of 10 degrees. On Saturday, mix of sun and cloud to start off your weekend with a high of 17. Sundays are mostly sunny, and the forecast that I'm looking at has very comfortable conditions on Sunday to close the weekend out. High of 20 degrees. Then on Monday, mostly sunny again. Some clouds out toward the interior and a high of 22. It's pretty comfortable right now. Mainly sunny and 18 at the airport.
27: Thank you very much, Alex. Coming up next in sports with Marcus Fitzgerald. Marcus, my girlfriend Laurence is a very big Habs fan, and I don't think she's doing too well right now.
0: Well, I don't think she's been doing well the last few days, Ben, with the way the Habs have looked in this series. Carolina just seems like a totally different animal, and that's playing out so far in the first 20 minutes. We'll get into that and more coming up in just a minute.
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27: We have mostly sunny skies, 18 degrees in downtown Vancouver. Good evening. I'm Ben Bugera.
4: And I'm Maria Vinca. Here's what's happening right now.
27: We now know who will be representing Canada at the FIFA World Cup, which is just 2 weeks away. We're also finding out it's going to cost more money to host matches in Vancouver than we thought. In an update this afternoon, the province saying the price of hosting those games could be up to $729 million.
4: Federal, provincial, and city officials were on hand to showcase train testing for the Broadway extension this morning. The line, which ends at Arbutus Street, has seen lengthy delays and construction continuing around the corridor. And an update to that large police presence seen around Holland Park in Surrey this afternoon that we've been telling you about, BC's police watchdog has now been called in.
27: And now from Sportsnet 650, your home of the Canucks, good evening to Marcus Fitzgerald.
0: Good evening, Ben Bugera. Carolina leads Montreal 3-0, going to the second period. Groundhog Day a little bit for the Habs. It's played out that way over the last week. Carolina clearly the better team. They're up 3 goals. They've also outshot the Habs 15-4. Trying to get shots on goal against this Carolina group has been a big, big story in this series. The goals for Carolina, Taylor Hall, Logan Stankoven, and Eric Robinson. You can catch the game right now on Sportsnet and on CBC. Carolina closes this one out, and the Stanley Cup Final would begin on Tuesday as the Canes would meet the Vegas Golden Knights. However, we shouldn't write the Habs off so much. If they come back somehow and win this thing, Game 6 will be back in Montreal on Sunday. Major League Baseball, let's go to the Diamond. Why not? Blue Jays lead the Orioles 6-5. The Jays on the comeback trail, and they've got the bats going. That's in the 8th on Sportsnet, Sportsnet Plus. Diamondbacks at the Mariners coming up at 7:10 tonight. The Vancouver Canadiens already home and cool. The Nooner at the Nats today. They beat Eugene 7-3. We've also got some Lions at preseason on the go. They're in Winnipeg tonight facing the Bombers, trailing 10-6. And as we've been telling you about on the news side, FIFA World Cup 2 weeks out. Our Canadian side rolling out the official roster. 5 former Whitecaps on the team, including Alfonso Davies. The question about Fonzie is, how healthy is he? Sports at 15 and 45 past every hour anytime. 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
27: 11:30 news time, 6:18. It's unclear whether a new draft of a potential deal between the U.S. and Iran will get a final approval. Donald Trump says he's spending today in the Situation Room at the White House making a decision on its approval. Trump says the proposal should demand a reopening of the Strait of Hormuz and stop the Iranian nuclear program. But Iranian state media says that their leadership wants to oversee the Strait of Hormuz indefinitely. ABC News contributor and former Defense Department official for the Mideast, Mick Mulroy, says Iran won't be willing to give up its control over the strait.
9: Strait of Hormuz has turned out to be a very significant card. It wasn't, I think, unexpected. It's been an issue going back to the 1980s. Perhaps we didn't expect it to have this level of success from their part, but it's really their major card, potentially their only card, but they're playing it well, if you want to go with the analogy there.
27: Iranian officials also didn't commit to any points about its nuclear program. Experts say it's anyone's guess whether the relief Canadians have been feeling at the gas pumps over the past week will last into June. Data from energy analytics website GasBuddy shows the cost of fueling up has been dropping for the past 10 days. Experts say the decrease has largely been driven by optimism that the U.S. and Iran will soon reach a deal. Roger McKnight with Enpro says it could be 4 months until gas prices really decline because fuel inventories have been depleted during the conflict. Some are hopeful the conflict will subside after U.S. Vice President J.D. Vance teased a resolution is very close. Coming up in 60 seconds, another check of traffic and weather together on the ones. Kyle starts us off one last time on the North Shore. It's 620.
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20: I will. I'm Ben Bugero. Thank you very much. Traffic is very dense on the upper levels as you make your way to the Ironworkers Memorial Bridge. The end of the line is before Lonsdale. You're slow down the cut to Keith Row before you pick up the pace for the bridge deck and into Vancouver. We're also getting conflicting reports of a crash around Mountain Highway. We've been told on one side that it's on the overpass, and we've been told it's on Highway 1. So we really need your help on this one. Please give us a call, hands-free, star, pound 1130. Let's clear the air on this one. And now with more from the 1130 Rogers Xfinity Internet Traffic Center, here's Alex Kerrigan.
21: Thank you very much, Captain. Super Safe Disposal Traffic Patrol. So, actually, I got a call before coming to air here, and I'd like more clarity on this one. So, at a North Van, West Van, give me a call. There may be a crash on your way to the Lionsgate Bridge as well. Wrapping around Marine Drive westbound, getting up to the Lionsgate southbound. It's over in the far right lane, it seems. And of course, with what we're seeing on the bridge with one southbound lane, two northbound lanes, it should be just predictably busy. But if it's a crash on the approach, it's going to get very busy for Cap Road and Taylor Way, of course. We're also getting reports of a crash on Taylor Way closer to Esquimalt Avenue. So, of course, we're going to need those calls out of North End West Van, star pound 1130. Elsewhere, things are starting to calm down a little bit. Still a northbound delay at the south end of the Massey Tunnel. Still a bit of a delay at the Queensboro as well in both directions. But you're looking a lot better on the Portman Bridge, at least. If you got more on this, that, or anything else, again, as we said, star pound 1130. 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We're in the taking a look at the weather forecast here. We have a cloudy night tonight with a low of 10 degrees. Now, nice weekend in front of us. Mix of sun and cloud, high of 17. Mostly sunny on Sunday and comfortable conditions on Sunday with a high of 20. On Monday, mostly sunny again with a high of 22. And then on Tuesday, a mix of sun and cloud with another high of 22 degrees as expected. 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At the airport, still 18 degrees.
27: Thank you very much, Alex. To our top story, BC's police watchdog is now on scene to a police incident in Surrey near Holland Park. Details are slim, but we are expecting more information from SPS soon. We'll have those details and our other top stories coming up for you at 6:30. 11:30 News Time, 6:23. Elections BC says there was no deliberate violations in the Surrey-Guildford riding, which helped give the NDP government a one-seat majority in the 2024 provincial election. It says its investigation, triggered by a complaint from the defeated Conservative candidate, has now ended. Elections BC says all processes, including voting by mail, were in accordance with BC's Election Act, ensuring that eligible voters were able to exercise their constitutional right to vote. New Democrat Gary Begg won by 22 votes over the BC Conservative candidate. Rescue divers in Laos have safely evacuated the first of five villagers trapped in a cave for over a week due to floodwaters. The rescue happened today, with the villagers seen walking unsteadily with assistance. Divers found the group on Wednesday, but two villagers remain missing. Rescuers are pumping water out of the cave, but rain has complicated the efforts. An Ontario man accused of selling deadly substances online to people at risk of self-harm in more than 40 countries has entered a plea of guilty in court.
2: In exchange for pleading guilty to 14 counts of aiding suicide, the prosecution is dropping the 14 charges of first-degree murder against Kenneth Law. The charges are in the deaths of 14 people from Ontario, ranging in age from 16 to 36. The packed courtroom has heard about the last moments of their lives. Some were found by relatives, others by first responders. Some left notes. Police have alleged the 60-year-old former chef ran several websites selling lethal substances and shipped more than 1,000 packages to more than 40 countries, including about 160 in Canada. Law will be sentenced this fall. I'm Charlene Close.
27: A California woman dubbed the Party Mom is heading to prison, given 35 years for hosting alcohol-fueled sex parties for teenagers in the Silicon Valley.
5: 52-year-old Shannon O'Connor hosted parties for her son and his friends beginning in 2020. Prosecutors say she bought teenage attendees alcohol and condoms and encouraged sex at the parties. Most of the attendees were 14 and 15 years old. Among dozens of charges was child endangerment. Patty is a parent and says you'd never think of a mom running sex parties like these.
13: You don't know what a pedophile looks like. It could be a mom.
5: O'Connor claims the teens just wanted to socialize and needed any outlet possible during the pandemic. Alex Stone, EBC News.
27: Canada's outgoing Governor General is launching a final project before she leaves office. Mary Simon has announced a project to fund community-based mental health services in northern and Indigenous communities. The Legacy Project will be run with support from the Rideau Hall Foundation. Ottawa is contributing $5 million to the project, with a pledge to add up to $10 million to match funds raised by the foundation. Simon, who was born and raised in the Arctic, says the need for services in the north is urgent. Your business news up next.
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27: And now time for your Market Minute. Here's the latest stateside from Bloomberg.
14: The price of tomatoes up 40% in the past year. It's the biggest increase among all the products tracked in the Consumer Price Index for May. That's a result of weak crop yields, higher shipping costs because of the war in Iran, and added costs of the Trump tariffs on tomatoes imported from outside the U.S. Fresh record closing highs today for all the major averages on Wall Street. That's on continued hopes for a ceasefire extension between the U.S. and Iran, even though President Trump failed to approve one that was already agreed to by Tehran, at least for now. At the close, the Dow was up 363 points, 0.75% higher. The Nasdaq up 55, the S&P added 16, oil down to around $87 a barrel. And Southwest Airlines revising a policy for plus-size travelers to buy two seats, then apply for a refund for one after their trip. But now, Southwest says reps at the airport are able to give overweight customers an extra seat for free if it's available. Tom Busby, Bloomberg Radio.
27: For today's money numbers, the S&P and TSX Composite Index rose 251.44 points, ending at just over 34,769. The Canadian dollar traded for 72.47 cents U.S. Coming up next, we'll have a check of your hour's top stories, as well as the latest on a police incident out in Surrey where the police watchdog has been called in. We'll also have a check of your traffic and weather forecast. 11:30 news time, now 6:28.
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27: 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We have Emma Crawford and Rennie Novak editing Vancouver.citynews.ca. 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
4: Good evening. Thank you so much for joining us. It is Friday, May 29th. I'm Maria Vinca.
27: And I'm Ben Bugera in downtown Vancouver. It's a nice evening out there, 18 degrees and sunny skies. Here's what's happening right now.
4: BC's police watchdog has been called out to Surrey regarding that police incident around Holland Park we've been telling you about.
17: The province releases its final estimated bill for hosting the FIFA World Cup. Critics think it's still not worth the cost.
22: We got an update from officials on the Broadway subway project, but critics are not entirely on board with where the subway line ends.
27: And a female black bear has been destroyed and two cubs have been captured after multiple reports of conflict with humans in the Golden Ears Provincial Park.
0: Carolina Hurricanes keep things up just like this. The Stanley Cup Final would begin on Tuesday against the Vegas Golden Knights. The Canadiens once again in tough. That and plenty more on the way in sports at 45.
27: It's 6:31.
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21: Thank you very much. We're going to hang out up in North Vancouver. First off, thanks for the call. Crash on the Mountain Highway overpass over top of Highway 1. It's got the westbound on-ramp blocked off. So this is limiting your access to the upper levels westbound from Mountain Highway, but the crash itself is on the Mountain Highway overpass, so definitely something to worry about. If you want to get yourself onto the upper levels westbound, you're going to have to do it on a different on-ramp, perhaps going a little further back, Dalton Highway or Keith Road if you can make it through there. Or you can get yourself over to Lynn Valley and try and get yourself onto that westbound on-ramp instead. Over to the Lionsgate Bridge crash. Well, it's southbound up at the north end where it really is Marine Drive's westbound on-ramp onto the Lionsgate, coming at it from Marine westbound, coming out from North Vancouver. It's in the far right lane. So this is, of course, limiting your access to get onto the Lionsgate Bridge. Two lanes southbound and one lane northbound for the time being. If you got more on either of those, you know what to do. Kind of squinting through the camera here, and I think I see crews on scene there, but again, it's kind of hard to tell, so a follow-up would be appreciated. Elsewhere, through the lower mainland, of course, we still have a bit of a delay over at the Massey Tunnel. Caniflo should be coming out now. Northbound delays at the south end. Alice Fraser is fine, and it's a bit slow at the Queensboro. A reminder that tonight at 9 p.m., the Stall of Awesome closes in both directions, and you don't get it back until Monday at 5 a.m. Portman Bridge or Queensboro would be your alternate routes. Star Pound 1130 if there's anything else. 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Oaks, Vancouver, where grace meets comfort. For more information, head to shannonoaks.com. Let's take a look at what's going on with the weather forecast. Tonight, we are going to be looking at some pretty clear conditions, and we have a low of 10 degrees. Tomorrow, though, Saturday, mix of sun and cloud with a low of 9 and a high of 17. And then on Sunday, mostly sunny and some very comfortable conditions with a high of 20 degrees. Right now, talk about very comfortable. Down at the airport, it's still 18 degrees.
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3: 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Developing story.
4: To our top story, the Independent Investigations Office has sent investigators to Surrey this afternoon regarding that police incident we've been telling you about, centered around Holland Park along Old Yale Road.
27: Now the IIO investigates incidents of serious harm or death as a result of actions by a police officer. Surrey Police Service says it attended an incident in the area earlier this afternoon. City News was on scene with cameras and witnessed a heavy police presence and a lot of yellow tape. Surrey Police say they'll share more information shortly. Keep it locked to 11:30 News Radio to hear the latest on this developing story.
4: 26 men have been selected to rep the red and white at the upcoming FIFA World Cup this summer. Our Alain Cavillon tells us who made the cut.
1: We'll get the big one out of the way. Alphonso Davies is in. He's expected to take part in group play when? That's still TBD. Head coach Jesse Marsh with a tough decision to make when it comes to who starts in goal for the opener in Toronto. 2025 MLS Goalkeeper of the Year, Dane St. Clair, or is it going to be Max Capo? Owen Goodman was named the third stringer. Lots of familiar names on the roster. Alistair Johnston, Richie Larea, Stephen Eustachio, Tejan Buchanan, Ali Ahmed, Jonathan Osorio, Jonathan David, and Kyle Larin. Jacob Schaffelberg and Joel Waterman have also made the team. When all said and done, Canada rolling with three goalkeepers, nine defenders, 10 midfielders, and four strikers. The entire roster can be found on sportsnet.ca. The red and white playing out of Group B, which includes Switzerland, Qatar, and their opening opponent on June 12th, Bosnia-Herzegovina. I'm Alain Cavillon.
27: The province says the cost of hosting World Cup matches in Vancouver has spiked once again. The price tag has now reached $729 million, over $100 million more than they thought last year. Ravi Kalon is the Minister of Jobs and Economic Growth. He says Vancouver is ready to host the World Cup.
8: Not only is it another generational opportunity for us to attract investment, to create new opportunities for BC businesses, to reach new markets, to create new jobs, and to showcase everything that we have to offer to the globe.
27: The last update organizers provided was in June of 2025 with an estimate of $624 million. However, the government adds provincial net hosting costs could go down by more than $30 million due to projected revenue also being higher than previously estimated. The first match at BC Place is just 15 days away.
4: While the province is expected to dish out those dollars, critics are unsure whether the estimate will match the reality of cost on the ground.
18: It's a bill Canada's only sports economist is unsure of. Concordia University's Moshe Lander says he expects the $729 million will increase.
19: This is the up-to-the-minute bill, but things are not done yet. There's still 2 weeks to go, and then there's still all the games to be had, and there's still all of the receipts to hand over. So I think we're easily going to see this number approaches $1 billion by the time that everything is totted up in the fall.
18: Lander notes with previous global events like the Olympics or Expo 86, there were investments in public transit or infrastructure. But tax dollars for the World Cup don't offer Canadians anything new once the final whistle blows. I'm Kyle Benning.
27: It is now 6:36. Politicians from Ottawa, Victoria, and Vancouver showcase the subway cars being tested for the Millennium Line extension along Broadway this morning. 11:30's Asta Pandey Kanan tells us some are not happy with where the line ends.
22: BC's Transportation Minister Mike Farnworth says even though the project is terminating at Arbutus, the province and feds are working together to get rapid transit to UBC.
23: TransLink has indicated that in terms of their 10-year capital plan, their 10-year investment plan, they see the extension to UBC being in the second half of that.
22: In a statement, UBC notes a Central Campus SkyTrain station would be busier on its opening day than any current station right now. The school's alma mater society says students have waited too long for rapid transit to reach the west side. The expansion is expected to open in the fall of next year. I am Asta Pandey Kanan.
4: 11:30 news time, 6:37. We have 17 degrees, mainly sunny here in Vancouver. Police in New Westminster say a man is facing sexual exploitation and weapons charges after a bystander reported suspicious behavior involving a teenage girl. They say the tip came in March after someone saw an adult man acting in an appropriate manner with a girl in a public place and then called police. Investigators later arrested a 37-year-old man, and officers found a bear scare pistol in his bag along with several firearms and ammunition at his home. Police say they seized an SKS rifle, a compact shotgun, a semi-automatic 22 caliber rifle, replica guns, and 3D printed firearm parts.
27: A female black bear has been destroyed and two cubs have been captured following several reports of conflict with humans in Golden Ears Provincial Park out in Maple Ridge. The BC Conservation Officers Service says the bear has been known to cause significant damage by breaking into cars and tents looking for food. The cubs were not involved in any of the conflicts, and they have been tranquilized and transported to the Critter Care Wildlife Society in Langley. The service says the bear's behavior was escalating and they exhausted all options, and says putting the bear down was the only outcome to keeping people safe.
4: And it looks like that 11:30 News Radio weather guarantee jackpot will just keep on going up. We were looking to give away the cash during the 4 o'clock hour, but unfortunately, yep, those are crickets. So no winning caller means the $2,000 that was up for grabs goes back into the pot. Sorry. That's okay. You can tune in Monday morning at 7:11 and find out if meteorologist Michael Kuss adds another brown bill to the pile or if you will try to give away more money away. The 11:30 News Radio Weather Guarantee Jackpot, the contest, rather, is brought to you by Hero Home Care. You can sign up at citynews.ca.
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2: 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How long are people waiting at the crossings, Alex?
3: They're still waiting quite a while. Maria, we have an hour wait at the PSR 10, the PAC crossing, Aldergrove and Sumas. They're about 5 minute waits. But as we load up the camera shots here, yeah, it is still extremely dense at both PSR and PAC. I might even call it an hour and 20 at both of those crossings. Now, northbound times still kind of perplex me because we see some very heavy southbound times. Northbound's a breeze, less than five across the board. You can always double check on the website, though, vancouver.citynews.ca/border.
2: Thanks so much, Alex. Your traffic and weather is together next, including the latest on the North Shore. It's 640.
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3: Yeah, we have quite a bit going on in the North Shore here, Maria. So first off, there was this crash. Looks like initially reported as a single vehicle crash. I think it's two. But what's going on is it's on Mountain Highway's on-ramp to the upper levels westbound. And that westbound on-ramp is blocked off right now. I was told in both directions that it seems that, of course, it is the northbound travelers that can't make that turn. I don't think either one of them can, to be honest. If you got more on that, star pound 1130, but it's more the overpass over Mountain Highway, over top of the upper levels, and getting on westbound is not an option right now. Getting on eastbound, you're okay. If you do need to get up to the upper levels westbound, I don't know, maybe you're on your way up to Whistler or Squamish or even the Horseshoe Bay Ferry Terminal. Can you get on Coffeyville Lynn Valley Road? That one will get you past that one and past all of the delays. But crews are actively on the scene working to clear this one, Mountain Highway's overpass over top of the upper levels. The other situation, haven't heard about this in a while, but a crash was called in on Marine Drive's on-ramp to the Lions Gate Bridge, coming at it from North Vancouver. So Marine Drive westbound, this crash should be hanging out over in the far right lane. I'm looking at two lanes southbound on the bridge, so that's starting to open up some of this traffic, but you are busy on Marine Drive east and west right now, and you're also slow all across the bridge deck going southbound. This tells me that a lane switch has either just happened or is in the process of happening. Elsewhere through the lower mainland, not much. A westbound delay in the east-west connector just popped up in between Nelson and Number 8, and then delays over at the Queensboro. And don't forget that the Stalawasen Bridge is closing out in both directions starting at 9 p.m. tonight. 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Now, we have a nice weekend in front of us. Tonight, though, partly cloudy conditions with a low of 10. Then on Saturday, mix of sun and cloud with a high of 17 degrees expected. On Sunday, mostly sunny and very comfortable conditions with a high of 20 degrees. 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At the airport, it's still 18 degrees.
2: Thank you so much, Alex. Coming up next in sports with Marcus Fitzgerald, checking in on game 5 between the Montreal Canadiens and the Carolina Hurricanes.
6: And it's all Canes right now, Maria. The Stanley Cup final could, and it seems like it'll be set by the end of the night, but I can't get too far ahead of myself. There's that and more coming up in just a minute.
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3: 17 degrees and mainly sunny here in Vancouver. Good evening. Thanks for joining us. I'm Maria Vinca.
4: Alongside Ben Bugera, here's what's happening right now.
3: BC's police watchdog has been called out to Surrey. It's regarding that large police presence spotted around Holland Park this afternoon. Surrey police have still not revealed what happened.
4: With just 15 days left until Vancouver's first World Cup game kicks off at BC Place, the estimated cost of hosting seven matches in the city has increased yet again. The BC government now saying the price tag could reach up to $729 million.
3: And still ahead, BC already setting heat records just a few weeks out from the start of the summer. It's now time for sports from Sportsnet 650, the home of the Canucks. Here's Marcus Fitzgerald.
5: Maria, we'll begin with some hockey. Carolina heavily outshooting Montreal again. More importantly, they lead on the board that matters. It is 4-0 for the Canes late in the second period. Taylor Hall's got 3 points. Canes appear to be on their way to the Stanley Cup final for the first time in 20 years. The Vegas Golden Knights are waiting. If Carolina indeed finishes this one off tonight, then the Cup final would begin on Tuesday. Over to football. The preseason Lions tonight. They're in Winnipeg to face the Blue Bombers. The Leos are up 20-13 at halftime. If preseason results matter to you, Nathan Rourke, Lions quarterback, superstar, got some work in tonight. Not bad. 6-for-8. 99 yards. James Butler getting a chance to play. Keon Hatcher. There's some starters in this game for the Lions this evening. They've got a 7-point lead at the half. We've been talking about the Canadian men's soccer roster, the World Cup right around the corner, of course. 5 former Vancouver Whitecaps on the list, including Alfonso Davies. The big question went around Fonzie, of course. How healthy is he ahead of Canada's first match on June the 12th? Ali Ahmed is on the list. Richie Larea, Maxim Crapo, and Derek Cornelius. So some local connections there, if you will. Blue Jays and the Orioles. The Jays are finally back to 500. They come all the way back to beat the O's tonight. The M's hosting Arizona. That's coming up in about a half an hour on the diamond at the Nat. The C's beat Eugene earlier this afternoon, 7-3. Sports at 15 and 45 past every hour anytime. Sportsnet.ca/650.
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3: 11:30 news time. It's now 6:48. Good evening. It's unclear whether a new draft of a potential deal between the U.S. and Iran will get a final approval. President Donald Trump says that he's spending today in the Situation Room of the White House, making a decision on its approval. Trump says that the proposal should demand a reopening of the Strait of Hormuz and the stop to Iran's nuclear program. ABC's Christiane Cordero reports.
10: That really does put back into question how serious this potential deal is. And right now, based on the rhetoric coming from Tehran, it doesn't seem like it's even close to being over the finish line.
3: Iranian state media say that the Iranian leadership wants to oversee the Strait of Hormuz indefinitely. Iranian officials also didn't commit to any points about its nuclear program. It's anyone's guess whether the relief Canadians have been feeling at the pumps over the past week will last until June. Beirut's bacteria. It says the assistant professor of the operations management at McMaster University. And he says politics are driving most of the recent decrease.
11: There are jumps and declines related to behaviors and supply chain. But it's the tweets and announcements and declarations that are really, contributing to us feeling more pain or less pain.
3: Gas prices have soared in recent months as the war in the Middle East blocked a key fuel passageway along the coast of Iran. But some are hopeful the conflict will subside after U.S. Vice President J.D. Vance teased a resolution is very close. Coming up in just over a minute, another check of your traffic and weather together on The Ones. It's 6:50.
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17: Hey, thank you very much.
3: The end of the shift.
17: Yeah, you're right. Yeah. And you know what? It's been a tough one.
3: Busy.
17: Yeah, very, very, especially out of the North Shore. We got a lot of listeners out there wondering what is going on. We got one listener who gave me a call and said, hey, we got a little bit of good news on that Mountain Highway thing. You're down to one car. It sounds like one car has been cleared up. I'm talking about Mountain Highway's westbound on-ramp to the upper levels westbound. And down to one car, two vehicle crash confirmed that, but again, down to one car, so this one should be out of the way momentarily, which is good, but for the time being, let's consider that Mountain Highway westbound on-ramp to still be blocked off. That's going to get you up to Lynn Valley Road. Eastbound is fine. Getting out of the North Shore, you get on a Mountain Highway. You get on a Main Street, you're a little busy through this area, but that's one down. The other one is a crash that was reported on Marine Drive's westbound on-ramp to the Lionsgate Bridge. The westbound on-ramp is coming at it from North Vancouver, and that one's been there for a little while. I haven't heard about that in a little while. I'd like to clear it, but I can't until I get that call at either star or pound 1130. I can tell you the Lionsgate Bridge is busy with one lane southbound and two lanes northbound, though. We work our way away from that. Everything else is kind of starting to clean up, but I've got a bit of time here to let you know that the Stalawasam Bridge is closing, but much later tonight. 9 p.m. tonight, Stalawasam closes both directions all weekend. You don't get it back till Monday at 5 in the morning. And if you're taking it at certain times, you want to take the Portman instead, because the Queensborough, of course, is that long-term project, another overnight thing from 9 p.m. to 9 a.m. is down to one lane. So during those hours, you're not going to want to favor the Queensborough because it's going to get really busy. If you got more on this, that, or anything else, call me. Star pound 1130. 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Now, looking at the weather forecast, this is a really nice weekend in front of us. Tonight's partly cloudy with a low of 10, but Saturday is a mix of sun and cloud with a high of 17 degrees. Then on Sunday, mostly sunny and a high of 20 degrees. Now, Monday is going to be a sunny one. It says there's going to be some clouds out by the interior, but down here, we got a high of 22 degrees. And then on Tuesday, another mix of sun and cloud with a high of 22 again. 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Enjoy the rest of the night, Maria. We're looking at 18 degrees still.
3: Thank you so much, Alex. 11:30 news time. It is now 6:53. Coming up at the top of the hour, what we know about a large police presence spotted around Holland Park this afternoon in Surrey. BC's police watchdog has also been called in. We'll have those details and are the top stories coming up at 7. A 6-year-old Ontario man who allegedly sold suicide packs to hundreds of people around the world was in court today.
18: Kenneth Law has pleaded guilty to 14 counts of aiding suicide. In exchange, the Crown is withdrawing a matching number first-degree murder charges. The 60-year-old former chef was to stand trial last month. A sentencing hearing is expected to take place this fall. Police allege Law ran several websites to sell sodium nitrite and other items that can be used for self-harm, shipping more than 1,000 packages to people in more than 40 countries, with about 160 being sent to addresses in Canada. He's also been tied to deaths in the UK, US, Italy, Australia, and New Zealand. I'm Charlene Close.
19: Elections BC has found no deliberate wrongdoing in the voting process in Surrey-Guildford during the 2024 provincial election. It says the investigation is now closed, with the non-compliant cases not meeting the standard for prosecution. The riding was won by 22 votes by Gary Begg of the New Democrats, and Conservative candidate Hanveer Singh Randhawa filed a legal challenge of the results before withdrawing it. There is no longer a threat of an explosion involving the toxic chemical tank in Orange County, California, that forced 50,000 people to evacuate last week and the beginning of this week. But today, the response has moved to a new phase.
20: On the same day lawsuits are being announced involving the chemical scare, today the cleanup phase is now underway. The emergency response and threat from the chemical tank is over, and it's now transitioning into a cleanup phase of waste removal. A safety zone around the tank has been reduced down to 150 feet. People who live in the area are being asked to fill out a survey on the city's response to the incident and ways to improve future emergency responses. Alex Stone, ABC News, Los Angeles.
19: Closer to home, with summertime coming within just a few weeks now, new heat records also are here. Five communities in BC broke record highs yesterday. Pemberton and Trail both reached 34.4 degrees. Trail hasn't seen that number since 1934. Environment Canada adds that Kelowna reached 34.1 degrees, which broke a 1995 record of 32.7 degrees. Summerlin broke daily highs by reaching 32.6, and Vernon also broke daily highs by hitting a high of 33.8 degrees. Now, the Weather Agency does report that other parts of Canada are under heat warnings as well, with temperatures reaching 35 degrees. This includes Alberta, Saskatchewan, and Manitoba. We have your business news coming up next.
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22: AI is making summer internships a little harder to get. About one in five U.S. companies tell Drexel University they'll either take on fewer college interns this year or forego internships altogether, because AI can easily perform a lot of those duties. Conflicting messages out of the White House today. President Trump ending a two-hour meeting with advisors without making a decision he promised to make on whether to accept a ceasefire extension with Iran. But continued hopes for a deal sent all the major averages to new record highs today. It pushed oil lower. It closed close to $87 a barrel. The Dow today up 363 points. That's a 0.75% gain. The NASDAQ added 55. The S&P was up 16. And a lifeline for the struggling U.S. Postal Service. DHL, the German international shipping giant, hiring the USPS to be its last mile package delivery partner here in the U.S. in a $10 billion deal. Tom Busby, Bloomberg Radio.
19: On the market watch, the S&P TSX Composite Index rising 251 points, ending at just over 34,769. The Canadian dollar trading for 72.47 cents U.S. 11:30 news time, it is now 6:58.
23: Welcome to the Foot Health Minute with Dr. Michael Ryan from Kintec. Did you know 1 in 10 people will deal with plantar fasciitis in their lifetime? Michael, why is it so hard to shake?
24: Because most people treat the pain, not the problem. 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
23: So just resting it isn't enough?
24: Not on its own. 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
23: So acting early makes all the difference.
24: It really does. If heel pain keeps coming back, don't wait it out. 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
25: Kintec, Kintec, we're in our
19: 6:59, economic growth in Canada stalled in the first quarter, leading to a second consecutive decline in real gross domestic product. Now, some experts say this meets some definitions for a technical recession. A TD Bank economist said that the Stats Can report points to a slack in the economy. He adds that if the price pressures do threaten to spread from the Iran war energy shock, that sluggishness should limit the overall inflationary impact, keeping the Bank of Canada on the sidelines for an interest rate hike.
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1: Hello, I'm Renee Bernard. Here's what's making news right now. Metro Vancouver's newest bridge is off limits again all weekend. We have some detour suggestions for you. It appears Surrey police shot a suspect near Holland Park today. Flood watches are in effect for a large portion of the province. And BC bars and restaurants will be able to purchase their booze without a middleman, thanks to a new pilot project.
4: Carolina Hurricanes 20 minutes away from a trip to the Stanley Cup Final for the first time in 20 years. That's on the way in sports at 15.
1: It's coming up to 7:01. Now to the 1130 Rogers Xfinity Internet Traffic Center. Here's Alex Kerrigan.
17: We have a little bit of good news, Renee. Good news to start off the 7 o'clock hour here. That incident on Mountain Highway's overpass. So we got a call a little while ago saying it was in the clearing stages, and we just found out that it is fully clear. So westbound on-ramp to upper levels via Mountain Highway, you get that back. That's really good news. Now, we never really got a follow-up on the Lionsgate Bridge. Like I said, I would love to clear this situation, but I was told that there was a little bit of a dust-up on Marine's westbound on-ramp to the Lionsgate Bridge. But again, it looks like this one may be gone and out of the way. If you got more on either of those, you know what to do. Elsewhere, back over to the upper levels here. You're still slow from about Lynn Valley Road to the Ironworkers. You're great on Highway 1 through Vancouver and Burnaby, and you're also fantastic on Highway 1 all the way out into Abbotsford. Portman Bridge is completely cleaned up. Alice Fraser, really not so bad. And the Queensborough is okay, but a reminder that the Stall of Awesome is closing down in both directions starting at 9 p.m. tonight, so a few hours away from that closure. Anything else, you know what to do. 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Now, looking at our weather forecast, we have a cloudy night tonight with a low of 10 degrees. On Saturday, mix of sun and cloud with a high of 17. Then on Sunday, mostly sunny and very comfortable with a high of 20 degrees. 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Down at the airport, it's still sunny and 18 degrees, Renee.
1: 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Time is 7:02. Our top story. The Stalawasan Bridge will be completely closed to traffic tonight and all the way to Monday morning. Our Alex Kerrigan has more.
17: Your detour route for the Stalawasan closure will either be the Alice Fraser to the Queensborough, or it's going to be the Portman Bridge. If you're coming at it from Surrey, King George Boulevard, you're going to detour from Scott Road down 104th. You can use 104th to get yourself onto 152 to the Portman, or you could stay on it and get onto Nordell Way. If you're coming at it from New West on McBride southbound, you'll be detoured over to Royal Avenue. Really easy to get to Stewartson Way from there to get over to the Queensborough, or you can get over to East Columbia and use Brunette to get up to the Portman Bridge.
1: This is the third full closure of the Stalawasan Bridge since it opened in December. The bridge closure begins at 9 tonight. A heavy police presence in Surrey City Centre stemming from an incident this afternoon near Holland Park. Video obtained by City News shows a line of Surrey Police Service officers firing weapons towards a man near the park on Old Yale Road. The Independent Investigations Office is also on the scene. They only get involved when police action results in serious harm or death. Surrey Police Service says it will provide an update very soon. Unionized outdoor workers at Metro Vancouver Regional District say they will not be striking over the weekend and stepped away from picket lines at 5 this afternoon. The union says it's to minimize any inconvenience to the public, including at regional parks. The 700 outside workers started job action on Sunday, setting up at different operation centers and their employers' headquarters. So wide swath of the southeastern part of the province is under a flood watch as risks rise from rainfall and warm weather accelerating snowmelt. BC's River Forecast Center says both the eastern and western portion of the Kootenays, as well as the Upper Columbia region, are seeing rising river levels that will approach or exceed their banks. The center says high river flows are expected late tonight through early next week, although flood risks may be muted if storms coming through the region shift east towards Alberta. The communities covered by the flood watch include Golden and Revelstoke in the Upper Columbia, as well as Cranbrook, Fernie, Kimberley, Creston, Nelson, Castlegar Trail, and the cusp in the Kootenays. The BC government says it's launching a three-year trial to help bars, pubs, and restaurants during busy periods, such as during the World Cup, which kicks off next month. The trial will go on for 3 years and will allow licensed establishments to purchase alcohol directly from private and public liquor stores. BC Food Minister Lana Popham says the trial will help support the province's bars and restaurants so they can meet customer demand. The announcement comes about 2 weeks before the first of seven World Cup matches kick off in Vancouver. Inching closer to the FIFA World Cup, the Canadian roster has been revealed. Our Alain Quevillon joins us with more on who made the 26-man roster and how it's structured.
5: No surprises when it comes to goalkeeping. Dane St. Clair, Max Crépeau, and Owen Goodman are your three keepers World Cup bound to represent the red and white. For defenders, head coach Jesse Marsh has decided to roll with nine. Despite injury concerns, Alphonso Davies has made the team. Marsh has also elected to take Joel Waterman over Ralph Prizo. Other defenders include Alistair Johnston and Richie Larea. 10 midfielders were selected, and they include a lot of household names like Stephen Eustachio, Tejan Buchanan, Ali Ahmed, Jacob Schaffel, and Jonathan Osorio. Only room for four strikers. Jonathan David is back, so is Kyle Larin, and after battling injuries, promised David will indeed rep the red and white. Canada has two exhibitions left before the real deal on June 12th in Toronto. They get Uzbekistan on Monday in Edmonton, and they get Ireland June 5th in Montreal. I'm Alain Quevillon.
1: Now, the BC government says the cost of hosting the World Cup in Vancouver could reach up to $729 million, which is nearly triple what the province estimated 4 years ago. Now that those investments have been made or will be made, some are not pleased by Canadian governments putting tax dollars towards hosting a global event. Our Kyle Benning has more.
6: A Concordia University sports economist is questioning why Canada would play host for a global sporting event where such a large investment was needed to be made. Moshe Lander says Canada hosting the World Cup was bound to be costly.
7: When the premier says, I'm not going to hand over a blank check, FIFA is laughing at the thought that, yes, you will, because that's what you do when you get into bed with FIFA.
6: In 2018, Premier David Eby mentioned he was not going to offer the sports governing body a blank check. Last week, the federal budget watchdog announced total government spending for all of Canada's games would cost more than $1 billion. I'm Kyle Benning.
1: Elections BC says it has found no evidence of deliberate violations in a Metro Vancouver riding that helped give the NDP government a one-seat majority after the 2024 provincial vote. The agency says it is confident that fair and secure voting took place in Surrey-Guildford, ending the investigation triggered by a complaint by the defeated BC Conservative candidate. New Democrat Gary Begg won by just 22 votes over Conservative Hanveer Singh Randhawa. A man is facing sexual exploitation and weapons charges after someone reported suspicious behavior involving a teen girl in New Westminster in March. Police tell us someone saw an adult acting in an inappropriate manner with the girl in public and reported it to the New Westminster police. The person was able to get the license plate of the vehicle of the van and the girl were traveling in before they left the area. Officers located the 37-year-old man, and he was arrested. He was found to be wearing a crossbody bag containing a Bear Scare fire pistol. During a search warrant of his home, they seized an SKS rifle, a compact shotgun, a semi-automatic 22 caliber rifle, replica guns, and 3D printed firearm parts. Conservation officers have destroyed a female black bear and captured two cubs after multiple reports of conflict with humans in Golden Ears Provincial Park in Maple Ridge. The BC Conservation Officer Service says in a post on Facebook that BC Parks had requested help on Thursday. It says the bear had an extensive conflict history, including causing significant damage by breaking into numerous vehicles or tents to access food, and was repeatedly in campgrounds during daytime hours with people nearby. Still to come, the 11:30 Ferry Report. It is 7:09.
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17: Thank you very much, Renee. 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Tawasin to Duke Point, 8:15 sold out, 10:45 just over half sold. Horseshoe Bay to Langdale, got a 7:05. That one's left. It's just delayed by about 25 minutes, 85%. After that, a 9:25 is about 25%. And Horseshoe Bay to Departure Bay, 8:30 is next up, 10:40 is on a saver affair. If you can stay up late, double check on the website, vancouver.citynews.ca/traffic.
1: Thanks, Alex. Coming up, traffic and weather together, it is 7:10.
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1: 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Here is Alex Garrigan.
17: Thank you very much, Renee. We have much less going on up in North Vancouver. We still have some plenty of volume delays, but we're officially clear of the crash of the Mountain Highway on-ramp to upper levels westbound. And we're not officially clear of it. I'm just dumping this crash that was on Marine Drive westbound on-ramp to the Lionsgate Bridge. If that's still there, please call that in at starbound 11:30. But volume delays suggest that it is gone and out of the way. And over at the Lionsgate Bridge as well, two southbound lanes, one northbound lane. So looking a lot better out of west and north Vancouver. Queensborough's heavy in both directions. Now, of course, there's an overnight project going on. 9 p.m. to 9 a.m. are the weekend hours. But, I know. It's not 9 p.m. at all. It's 7:11. It's just a little slow through the area. They got these southbound speed bumps on the Queensborough that are slowing you down a little bit. Northbound is really not that bad at all. No delays really expected for the Massey Tunnel. No crashes out here as well. A bit of a delay. Sea Island Way eastbound by Garden City Road, though, is working way through Richmond. Now, we work our way on Highway One all the way through Surrey, through Langley, through Abbotsford, also AOK. It was really slow earlier today, but this is a time to remind everyone that, yes, the Stalawasm is closing down in both directions at 9 p.m. tonight. This is a full weekend closure, not an overnight closure, a full weekend closure of the Stalawasm. You don't get it back until Monday at 5 in the morning. So remember that project I talked about with the Queensborough? During those hours, you're not going to want to find yourself there one lane each direction. The Portman Bridge is a very serviceable alternate route, so try to find yourself out there instead. 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Now, taking a look at our weather forecast, we have a cloudy night tonight with a low of 10 degrees. It's going to be a nice weekend, though. Saturday's mix of sun and cloud with a high of 17 degrees, low at 9. Sunday's a mostly sunny one and a comfortable one on Sunday, high at 20. Monday is a mostly sunny one with some clouds up in the interior and a high of 22 degrees. Your weather is being brought to you by Combined Comfort System, where you can get heat pumps like the Mitsubishi Hyperheat Cold Climate Heat Pump, fully functional even at minus 25 degrees, VancouverHeatPumps.ca. Even now at 7:13, we're still pretty sunny and 18 degrees. Renee.
1: Thanks, Alex. We swing over to the sports department. I can guess what's happening tonight. A major hockey game?
4: Yeah, I would say so. We can call it major. It's major for the Canadians and the Hurricanes, but the Hurricanes are sucking the drama out of the whole thing because they've got the big lead in the third period. We'll get to that. Some soccer, as we've been telling you about, on the news side as well. It's on the way in a minute.
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1: Hello, I'm Renee Bernard here, so it's making news right now. The Stalawasam Bridge is completely closed for the entire weekend, and that's to allow crews to finish off work on the new span. Communities in the Kootenays and the Upper Columbia are having to keep an eye on water levels this weekend thanks to flood watches. And after sports,
18: murder charges have been dropped against a Mississauga man who sold poison to vulnerable people online. Kenneth Law pleads guilty instead to 14 counts of aiding suicide.
1: It's 7:15. For some sports. Sportsnet 650, your home of the Canucks. Here's Marcus Fitzgerald.
4: Renee, 15 minutes to go, third period in Raleigh, North Carolina, where the Canes are all over the Canadians again. Carolina leading 5-0. That's right, 5. They jumped out to a 3-0 lead in that first period. And you thought, at least on the Montreal side, here we go again. Taylor Hall, Logan Stankoven, Eric Robinson, Jackson Blake, Shane Gostisbehere. Your goal scorers, the Canes are on their way eventually here, 15 minutes away from an Eastern Conference championship and a trip to the Stanley Cup final. It'll be 20 years since the last time Carolina got there. The Vegas Golden Knights will be waiting in the series unless the Habs pull off some kind of a miracle. Begins on Tuesday. Sportsnet CBC is where you can catch the end of this one. Great run for the Canadians. Terrific rebuild. They are still rebuilding. But it ends, it seems, tonight. Memorial Cup semifinal. The Everett Silvertips out of the dub lead Chicoutimi 2-1 early in the second period. The Kitchener Rangers are waiting for the winner of this game on Sunday. Canada will face Finland at the semifinal of the World Hockey Championship tomorrow morning. That'll be an 11 a.m. puck drop, so at least it starts at a decent hour. Baseball, the Blue Jays back to 500. They were down 5-0 to the Orioles. They storm back to win 6-5. The Mariners and the Diamondbacks underway now in Seattle, scoreless midway through the first. And as we've been telling you about on the news side, the Canadian FIFA World Cup roster dropping on a Friday afternoon. Alphonso Davies is there. 5 former Whitecap players making the cut, like Ali Ahmed, Richie Larea, Maxim Crapo, and Derek Cornelius. A lot of familiar names as well on that Canadian roster. Their first match on June the 12th. CFL preseason, the Lions taking on the Bombers in Winnipeg tonight. BC leads at 23-13 in the third quarter of play. The season begins for real for the Lions on June the 13th against the Riders at Mosaic. Sports at 15 and 45 past every hour or anytime. Sportsnet.ca/650.
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1: Welcome back. I'm Renee Bernard. The Ontario man who allegedly sold lethal substances internationally to vulnerable people who later took their own lives is no longer facing murder charges.
18: The 60-year-old former chef has reached a plea deal in exchange for the dropping of 14 first-degree murder charges. He's pleaded guilty to 14 counts of aiding suicide. His sentencing hearing will be held this fall. One conviction evading suicide carries a maximum sentence of 14 years. All of the charges against him are connected to 14 people in Ontario between the ages of 16 and 36 who took their own lives. It's alleged he ran several websites where he sold lethal amounts of sodium nitrite to people who later died by suicide. He's accused of shipping more than 1,000 packages to more than 40 countries. I'm Charlene Close.
1: Drones made in Canada could be headed for the battlefield in Ukraine thanks to a new corporate partnership between Canadian and Ukrainian drone makers.
0: The defense ministers of Canada and Ukraine signed an agreement to support the co-production of drones on the margins of the CANSEC Defense Trade Show in Ottawa this week. National Defense says the drones will be made by the Ukrainian company Airlogix and Ontario-based drone maker Sentinel R&D. Both companies will make drone systems in Canada bound for Ukraine's military. Canada and Ukraine signed a letter of intent last fall to co-produce defense technology in both countries. Diana Mussina, the Canadian Press.
1: We're learning the site of a deadly apartment fire in Dallas was in the process of being vacated of its tenants when an explosion tore the building apart yesterday.
5: Dallas Fire Chief Justin Ball says firefighters were on the scene preparing to evacuate a Dallas apartment complex on Thursday when the building exploded.
6: If it had exploded a minute later, this would be a much worse situation.
5: Sherry Woods heard the explosion.
7: Are you ready? Boom, like, and then I shook, like, I thought something was hitting me.
5: No firefighters were hurt, but a child and two adults were killed and at least five others were injured. An attorney for the apartment owner says the building was being sold and an engineering firm hired by the buyer struck a gas line while doing soil testing. I'm Jennifer King.
1: Traffic and weather are next.
19: Okay, YouTube said this would be easy.
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19: Yeah, I haven't seen this much water since high tide swallowed the seawall.
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17: In the 1130 Rogers Xfinity Internet Traffic Center, I'm Miles Kerrigan. Thank you for tuning in. Now, through the lower mainland, we're still hanging on to this little bit of volume getting out of the North Shore. Upper levels eastbound is busy after Mountain Highway leading up to the Ironworkers Bridge. Zach, after that, you should be coasting through Vancouver and Burnaby as of right now. No delays over on the Portman Bridge as well. And Highway 1 all the way in through Abbotsford, two thumbs way up. Golden Ears is also fantastic. And not much is really happening as you work your way for the Alice Fraser Bridge, George Massey. Knight and Oak Streets are also A-OK. Close to the Oak Street Bridge. Not really around it, but close to it. Sea Island Way eastbound by Garden City Road. Seeing a big eastbound delay as of right now. You got more on that. You know what to do. We work our way over to the Stall of Awesome. We need to remind everyone that, of course, the Stall of Awesome is closing down in both directions. This is starting at 9 p.m. tonight. And this is not reopening until Monday morning. So during the weekend, especially overnight and morning, you want to find yourself at the Portman Bridge because over at the Queensboro, an overnight project has you down to one lane each direction. During the weekend, they run 9 p.m. to 9 a.m. You see anything else, see anything specific, call me, Star Pound 1130. 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Now, looking at our weather forecast, we are going to have a very nice weekend. Tonight, though, partly cloudy conditions with a low of 10 degrees. On Saturday, mix of sun and cloud with a high of 17 degrees. Then on Sunday, mostly sunny and very comfortable conditions. Sunday's high is 20. On Monday, mostly sunny conditions again with a high of 22. And then on Tuesday, a mix of sun and cloud is expected with another high of 22 degrees. 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
1: Welcome back. I'm Renee Bernard, Foreign Affairs Minister. Anita Anand welcomed Chinese Foreign Minister Wang Yi to Ottawa today, marking the first visit by a Chinese foreign minister in a decade. Anand says Canada wants to boost exports to China by 50% by 2030 while protecting national security and Canadian values. Global Affairs Canada says the two ministers discussed trade, foreign interference, human rights and climate cooperation ahead of Prime Minister Mark Carney's planned trip to China in November. Outside the talks, Falun Gong protesters gathered in Ottawa, while federal conservative leader Pierre Poilievre accused the Liberal government of being too soft on Beijing. It's unclear whether a new draft of a potential deal between the U.S. and Iran will get a final approval. President Trump says he's spending today in the Situation Room of the White House, making a decision on its approval. ABC's Christian Cordero reports.
3: Iran, according to state media, is rejecting the idea that they are going to let traffic move freely through the Strait of Hormuz without the tolls that they had previously mentioned that they would impose. Those are the things that they were working on Oman with, by the way. And they're also, you know, making no mention of the nuclear program in that there's no agreement, but rather they're calling it a commitment for a commitment. So in other words, saying we're not going to talk about this issue right now.
1: Meantime, the U.S. Department of Defense says delegations from Lebanon and Israel have engaged in productive military-to-military talks. The talks in Washington, D.C. took place as Israeli Prime Minister Benjamin Netanyahu says his forces have pushed deeper into Lebanon. Tragedy on a famous mountain peak in Alaska.
8: A Latvian mountaineering expedition group says three climbers on Alaska's Mount McKinley, who fell near a treacherous pass on North America's tallest peak earlier this week, have died. After waiting for weather to clear, a long line from a helicopter was used because the terrain and conditions prevented the helicopter from landing. A fourth climber was later airlifted to a hospital. The National Park Service says the climbers were traversing a route known for its exposed sections when they fell near Denali Pass, which is about 18,200 feet. I'm Lisa Dwyer.
1: A former San Diego County Sheriff's deputy has been sentenced to 12 years in federal prison for shooting a fleeing suspect in the back in 2020.
9: In surveillance video and body-worn camera footage, San Diego County Sheriff's Deputy Aaron Russell could be seen shooting 36-year-old Nicholas Bills in the back four times as Bills was running away, according to federal prosecutors. On Friday, Russell was sentenced to 12 years in federal prison. Prosecutors say no other officer on scene even pulled out their gun, and other law enforcement testified at the trial that Bills was not a threat to anyone. Bills was running from California State Parks Police, who had been transporting him to jail in downtown San Diego. Russell must turn himself in to federal prison by July 13th. Alex Stone, EBC News.
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14: AI is making summer internships a little harder to get. About one in five U.S. companies tell Drexel University they'll either take on fewer college interns this year or forego internships altogether because AI can easily perform a lot of those duties. conflicting messages out of the White House today. President Trump ending a two-hour meeting with advisors without making a decision he promised to make on whether to accept a ceasefire extension with Iran. But continued hopes for a deal sent all the major averages to new record highs today. It pushed oil lower. It closed close to $87 a barrel. The Dow today up 363 points. That's a 0.75% gain. The NASDAQ added 55. The S&P was up 16. And a lifeline for the struggling U.S. Postal Service. DHL, the German international shipping giant, hiring the USPS to be its last mile package delivery partner here in the U.S. in a $10 billion deal. No deal. Universal Music Group, the world's biggest music company, home to artists like Taylor Swift, Kendrick Lamar, and Billie Eilish, has rejected a $65 billion takeover offer from the hedge fund Pershing Square, saying the offer was just too low. Even though President Trump did not make a, quote, final determination, as he said he would, on a preliminary ceasefire agreement. And as an alternative to sky-high public transportation costs to get fans to FIFA World Cup matches in June and July, Uber is offering cheap van rides for up to 14 people in Los Angeles. Tom Busby, Bloomberg Radio.
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1: Hello, I'm Renee Bernard here. So it's making news right now. Pedestrian and bike lanes are being installed, so that means Metro Vancouver's newest bridge will be off limits this weekend. We're keeping an eye on a situation in Surrey where it appears a man was shot by police officers. Regional parks will be fully open to the public this weekend as striking outdoor workers temporarily take down their pickets. And BC Town near the Trans-Canada has put some homes on evacuation notice because of rising river levels.
24: Carolina Hurricanes just counting it down at this point. A trip to the Stanley Cup Final in sight in Game 5 against the Habs. Sports at 45.
1: It is 7:31. Now to the 11:30 Rogers Xfinity Internet Traffic Center. Here is Alex Kerrigan.
17: Thank you very much, Renee. We got a new one here. It sounds like a vehicle incident taking place. A vehicle incident almost always means crash on Highway 17 eastbound over at Bridgeview. We're seeing that the right lane is blocked off. A fire truck is on the scene. We don't see much else in the camera, but this appears to be an ongoing thing. You got more, you know what to do. Stall vehicle spotted on the Portman Bridge. It is eastbound in the HOV lane over at the West End. Volume delays aren't that bad, but I mean, it's out there. Don't worry about the crews that are on the scene. So a couple of delays through this area. Elsewhere, not so bad on the Alex Fraser, George Massey's Great Night, No Street A, okay. Bit of a delay over at the north end of the Cambie Bridge. And of course, this is obviously, well, maybe not obviously, if there's something going on, you know what to do. But Pacific Boulevard is shut down between Cambie Street all the way up to Carroll. This is a FIFA closure, so it'll be going on for quite some time. And road work right next to us, it's West 2nd Avenue at Columbia. That's got you down to one lane in each direction. Anything else going on, you know what to do. Star Pound 1130. 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Now, looking at our weather forecast, it's going to be a nice night. We got partly cloudy conditions expected with a low of 10 degrees, but then on the weekend, mix of sun and cloud with a high of 17, low at 9. Sunday is a mostly sunny one. Very comfortable Sunday in front of us with a high of 20 degrees. 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Even now, down at the airport, it's still sunny and 18 degrees.
1: 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Our top story, the new span between New Westminster and Surrey is closed for the entire weekend. That's to install a pedestrian and bike crossing. Our Alex Kerrigan has more.
17: This is the fourth closure of the Stalawassum in either direction since the bridge officially opened in December. And this is going to be another huge traffic delay for Metro Vancouver commuters this weekend. Something to keep in mind is that the Queensborough overnight road work from 9 p.m. to 9 a.m. on weekends will have traffic down to one lane in each direction. This will drastically impact traffic later at night, overnight, and for the morning commute as well for Saturday and Sunday mornings ahead of the reopening.
1: The Alex Fraser and Portman are your detours. The closure begins at 9 tonight and lasts until Monday morning. The Independent Investigations Office has sent their investigators to Surrey to look into a police incident near Holland Park this afternoon. They get involved in cases of serious harm or death as a result of actions by police officers. The Surrey Police Service says it attended an incident in the area earlier this afternoon. City News was on the scene and witnessed a heavy police presence and lots of yellow tape. Surrey Police say they will share more information shortly. Stay tuned to 1130 News Radio to hear the latest on this developing story. Unionized Metro Vancouver outside workers are putting their strike on hold over the weekend. The Greater Vancouver Regional District Employees Union says it paused job action at 5 this afternoon to minimize any inconveniences over the weekend, particularly at regional parks. The roughly 700 employees have been picketing at different operations centers across the region as well as Metro Vancouver headquarters. They started their strike on Sunday. The town of Golden has issued an evacuation alert for 6 properties due to high water on the Columbia River. The town says residents need to prepare to leave due to the potential danger to life, safety, health, or property. Warm weather hit the prairies and parts of BC's interior this past week, with 5 BC communities matching or breaking daily high temperature marks yesterday. Rain is in the forecast for the southeastern part of the province tomorrow. Flood watches have been issued for Revelstoke in the Upper Columbia, as well as Cranbrook, Fernie, Kimberley, Creston, Nelson, Castlegar Trail, and the Cusp in the Kootenays. Just in time for the World Cup, changes in the way bars and restaurants can obtain their booze in BC. As a trial, the province is allowing those establishments to buy directly from private and public liquor stores. In making the announcement, Minister responsible Lana Popham says the government is finding ways to support hospitality businesses while protecting good jobs. The government says the trial is not expected to impact public revenues or permanent jobs. The anticipation continues to build for the FIFA World Cup. Our Alain Crevillon tells us just days away now from the global event. The Canadian roster has now been revealed.
0: 3 goalkeepers, 9 defenders, 10 midfielders, and 4 strikers. That's how head coach Jesse Marsh has decided to build his team for the tournament. Canada in Group B with Switzerland, Qatar, and Bosnia-Herzegovina. Keepers Max Capo and Dane St. Clair have made the team. Still undecided which one will get the start in goal on June 12th. Alphonso Davies, despite injury concerns, he's on the squad. When he'll play in the tournament, still TBD. Joel Waterman was picked over Ralph Parizeau, who was on the bubble. Lots of household names on the 26-man roster. Alistair Johnston, Richie Larea, Stephen Eustachiou, Tejan Buchanan, Ali Ahmed, Jacob Schaffelberg, Jonathan Osorio, Jonathan David, and Kyle Larin all on the team. 2 tune-up matches for Canada ahead of the tournament. They face Uzbekistan on Monday in Edmonton and then Ireland in Montreal on June 5th. The full World Cup roster can be found on sportsnet.ca. I'm Alain Cavillon.
1: Projected costs associated with the 7 FIFA World Cup games in Vancouver have increased. The price tag for the event is now projected to be between $685 and $729 million. While the province will have to consider how it will adjust its books with the added expense of hosting the 7 matches, our Kyle Benning reports the critics are questioning where else those dollars could have been spent.
6: The bill is greater than expected, and at least one expert thinks it will continue to rise in the coming weeks before kickoff. Concordia University economist Moshe Lander says political leaders continue to insist that the World Cup will be an economic boon.
7: Yet at the same time, they're announcing hospital closures or delays to projects or cancellations of projects because they're going to be on the hook for at least $100 million, according to their own projections. And I'm going to argue that it's going to be even more than that when we're all said and done.
6: Last week, the Parliamentary Budget Office estimated all government spending would reach $1 billion. I'm Kyle Benning.
1: Elections BC has found no deliberate wrongdoing in the vote process in Surrey Guildford during the 2024 provincial election. It says the investigation is now closed, with the non-compliant cases not meeting the standard for prosecution. The riding was won by only 22 votes by Gary Begg of the New Democrats, and the Conservative candidate Hanveer Singh Randhawa filed a legal challenge of the results before withdrawing it. Still to come, the 1130 Border Report. It's coming up to 7:39.
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6: Hey, thank you very much, Brene. We got a few things going on. We got a, I think it's a crash on Highway 17 eastbound by Bridgeview over in the right lane. So Highway 17 eastbound getting pushed back. Almost due about the stall of Awesome as of right now, so a bit of a heavy one. We take a look at the Portman Bridge. Is this clear? We had a stalled vehicle eastbound at the west end in the HOV lane. And volume was kind of swelling up through the area, but looking a lot better right now. It's hard to tell if this one is clear. It's not much of an issue. Sure, but just get yourself out of that HOV lane on the Portman Bridge eastbound west, and you're going to be free and clear the rest of the way. Now, probably should have mentioned this with the other issue because I mentioned that Highway 17 eastbound getting pushed back almost to the stall of Wasserman. Heads up, I'm pretty sure everybody knows at this point, but the stall of Wasserman is closing in both directions all weekend. Not overnight, all weekend. You don't get it back till Friday. You don't get it back till Monday at 5 a.m. It closes Friday at 9 p.m. Sorry, I got my days mixed up on the script here. But during that time, you want to find yourself over at the Portman Bridge for the most part. The Queensboro is fine, but the Queensboro has an overnight project of its own running 9 p.m. to 9 a.m. That is an overnight thing where you're down to one lane each direction. So during the overnight and during the mornings, as you're hearing in the news run, that is not going to be the time to find yourself over at the Queensboro. Get yourself to the Portman instead. Elsewhere, we're not so bad through most of the lower mainland. The Ironworks is fine. So is the Lions Gate in and out of the downtown core. Two thumbs way up. Night, no street bridges. 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We got a nice weekend ahead of us in the weather center. Partly cloudy tonight with a low of 10, but Saturday, mix of sun and cloud with a high of 17, a low of 9. On Sunday, mostly cloudy and very comfortable. High of 20 degrees. Monday, mostly sunny with a high of 22 degrees. 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Central City Fun Park in Surrey. Even now, down at the airport, it's 18 degrees, Renee.
5: Thanks, Alex. We'll swing over to the sports department. Is it over now?
7: Almost, Renee. Oh, it's all Carolina under two minutes to go. We'll get into all. It was a fun run for the Habs. We'll say that. We'll get into that. Some BC Lions preseason tonight, too. It's on the way in just a minute.
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5: Hello, I'm Renee Bernard. Here's what's making news right now. For the third time since it was open, the Stalawasam Bridge is completely closed as it gets some finishing touches. Picket signs are going down around Metro Vancouver regional district sites. And after sports, a bunch of high school students got way more than they expected on a Texas roller coaster. 7:45 time for sports and Sportsnet 650. Your home of the Canucks. Here's Marcus Fitzgerald.
7: Hey, Renee, we kind of teased

0: It's almost over, and now it's over. The Carolina Hurricanes off to the Stanley Cup Finals. So it's Carolina and Vegas in the fudge. Jeez. But, you know, hey, that's what we get sometimes. That's what you're going to get. A good run for the Canadians, no question about it, but Carolina was clearly the better group in this series. They scored three times right off the rip. Taylor Hall, Logan Stankoven, Eric Robinson got it started, and that's when we kind of knew, even in the first period, like, ah, okay. This thing is done. So that means the Cup Final is going to open on Tuesday. It'll be Carolina and the Vegas Golden Knights. The Knights are rested and ready to go after sweeping the Colorado Avalanche a few days ago. In the Memorial Cup semifinal out of the Dub, the Everett Silvertips leading Chicoutimi 4-1. That's late in the second period. Everett trying to get to the final where they would meet the Kitchener Rangers. The Rangers have been rolling through this event. In the bigs, the Blue Jays came back and got a nice win over the Orioles, 6-5. They're back to .500 this season. The Mariners on the field right now, up a run in the third inning of play down the I-5. CFL preseason finale for your BC Lions. They're in Winnipeg. They lead the Bombers 30-13. That's in the fourth quarter. Nathan Rourke got some work in this one, 6-for-8 for 99 yards. That's not bad. He looked like he was in mid-season form. Over to where else are we going to go on a Friday night? A couple of things we did want to get to. What am I forgetting? Oh, the Lynx. That's right. The Charles Schwab. A couple of Canadians to watch for. AJ Ewart and Mackenzie Hughes at 7-under. Both are 3 back of the lead. Jordan Smith is in the lead at -10. Sports at 15 and 45 past every hour anytime. Sportsnet.ca/650.
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5: Welcome back. I'm Renee Bernard. A 60-year-old Ontario man who allegedly sold suicide packs to hundreds of people around the world was in court today.
6: Kenneth Law has pleaded guilty to 14 counts of aiding suicide. In exchange, the Crown is withdrawing a matching number of first-degree murder charges. The 60-year-old former chef was to stand trial last month. A sentencing hearing is expected to take place this fall. Police allege Law ran several websites to sell sodium nitrite and other items that can be used for self-harm, shipping more than 1,000 packages to people in more than 40 countries, with about 160 being sent to addresses in Canada. He's also been tied to deaths in the UK, US, Italy, Australia, and New Zealand. I'm Charlene Close.
5: It's unclear whether a new draft of a potential deal between the U.S. and Iran will get final approval. President Trump says he's spending today in the Situation Room of the White House making a decision on its approval. Trump says the proposal should demand a reopening of the Strait of Hormuz and the stop to Iran's nuclear program. ABC's Christiane Cordero has more.
7: That really does put back into question how serious this potential deal is. And right now, based on the rhetoric coming from Tehran, it doesn't seem like it's even close to being over the finish line.
5: Iranian state media says Iranian leadership wants to oversee the Strait of Hormuz indefinitely. Iranian officials also didn't commit to any points about its nuclear program. Firefighters say another victim has been recovered from a chemical tank rupture at the site of a paper mill facility in Washington state. Two workers remain unaccounted for, and it's believed 11 were killed in the disaster. The tank filled with more than 500,000 gallons of a mixture called white liquor collapsed on Tuesday. Two victims that were transported to the hospital died, and yesterday the bodies of six missing employees had been recovered. Longview Fire Chief Brad Henning says a seventh was recovered today.
8: Recovery efforts continue today on expanding into new areas that we have not been able to access until now. Our top priority is ensuring responder safety while treating every victim with the greatest dignity, care and respect possible.
5: The cause of the disaster is under investigation. Authorities have not released any names. Traffic and weather next.
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12: 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I'm Alex Garrigan. Thank you for tuning in. Now, there's a crash over in Surrey. Highway 17 eastbound by Bridgeview Drive. You got the right lane blocked off, and fire crews are all over the scene. You're only getting pushed back to, it looks like right around 124th Street with that pull-off. It's a little slow through the area. But the right lane's still blocked off at Bridgeview, so you want to keep that at the front of your mind. Now, on a major route, I got a good feeling about it, but I can't officially confirm this yet. Well, it looks better. We can almost officially confirm it. Portman Bridge, eastbound west end. If there is still a situation going on here, it's in the HOV lane, but it looks like this one may be just out of the way. And no reports of closures right now for the Queensboro, but you're down to one lane each direction, 9 p.m. to 9 a.m. on the Queensboro. The Stall of Awesome is a full closure. That will be taking place from 9 p.m. tonight all the way to Monday at 5 in the morning. So make sure that you are very aware of that. The preferred route away from the Stall of Awesome should be the Portman Bridge. A little closer. Gets you into New West just fine. But there's really nothing wrong with taking the Alex Fraser over to the Queensboro during the daytime. Overnight and early in the weekend mornings, the Queensboro is going to have an overnight project that has it down to one lane each direction. So don't highly recommend that. 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Now for our weather forecast, we're looking pretty nice over the weekend. Mix of sun and cloud on Saturday, high of 17. Mostly sunny on Sunday with a high of 20 degrees. Monday's a sunny one again with a high of 22 degrees. 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
5: Welcome back. I'm Renee Bernard. A harrowing rescue on a Texas roller coaster as a group of high school students were stranded for hours nearly 100 feet in the air. ABC's Trevor Ault has more.
13: Eight Houston students at Galveston Island Historic Pleasure Pier riding the Iron Shark roller coaster, getting stuck near the peak of its completely vertical ascent, hanging backward for more than 3 hours. The amusement park shutting down as rescue teams raced in. Rescue workers using a ladder, carefully pulling them out one by one. The school district says all those students are safe.
5: The amusement park says the ride will be inspected and tested before going back into service. Rescue divers in Laos have safely rescued the first of five villagers trapped in a cave for over a week due to floodwaters. The rescue happened today with the villagers seen walking unsteadily with assistance. Divers found the group on Wednesday, but two villagers remain missing. Rescuers are pumping water out of the cave, but rain has complicated efforts. Former Attorney General Pam Bondi has finished her interview with House lawmakers about the release of the Jeffrey Epstein files, Bondi stood behind the Trump administration's release of the Epstein files, but refused to answer questions on President Donald Trump's involvement in it. Several survivors of Epstein's abuse gathered outside the Capitol office where lawmakers were interviewing Bondi. The survivors tried to make their presence known to Bondi as she entered the room, but say they were shoved aside by police officers. A major concert series programmed to celebrate the U.S.'s 250th birthday is in danger of unraveling. Martina McBride, the Commodores, and other performers have said they will not perform at the Great American State Fair this summer. They say they were misled about the nature of the event, which is being organized by a group linked to the Trump administration. ABC's Pierre Thomas has more.
14: Several artists announced that they are pulling out of the Great American State Fair, celebrating the country's 250th anniversary, citing concerns that the event, which has ties to the Trump administration, had become too political. But the event's organizers pushing back, saying the fair is a celebration of American freedom, culture, and unity, not politics.
5: Vanilla Ice, Kid Rock, Flo Rida, and Milli Vanilli are still set to perform at the event. A California woman dubbed the Party Mom is heading to prison, given 35 years for hosting alcohol-fueled sex parties for teenagers in the Silicon Valley.
15: 52-year-old Shannon O'Connor hosted parties for her son and his friends beginning in 2020. Prosecutors say she bought teenage attendees alcohol and condoms and encouraged sex at the parties. Most of the attendees were 14 and 15 years old. Among dozens of charges was child endangerment. Patty is a parent and says you'd never think of a mom running sex parties like these.
16: You don't know what a pedophile looks like. It could be a mom.
15: O'Connor claims the teens just wanted to socialize and needed any outlet possible during the pandemic. Alex Stone, ABC News.
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20: Price of tomatoes up 40% in the past year. It's the biggest increase among all the products tracked in the Consumer Price Index for May. That's a result of weak crop yields, higher shipping costs because of the war in Iran, and added costs of the Trump tariffs on tomatoes imported from outside the U.S. Fresh record closing highs today for all the major averages on Wall Street. That's on continued hopes for a ceasefire extension between the U.S. and Iran, even though President Trump failed to approve one that was already agreed to by Tehran, at least for now. At the close, the Dow was up 363 points, 0.75% higher. The Nasdaq up 55, the S&P added 16, oil down to around $87 a barrel. And Southwest Airlines revising a policy for plus-size travelers to buy two seats, then apply for a refund for one after their trip. But now, Southwest says reps at the airport are able to give overweight customers an extra seat for free if it's available. No deal. Universal Music Group, the world's biggest music company, home to artists like Taylor Swift, Kendrick Lamar, and Billie Eilish, has rejected a $65 billion takeover offer from the hedge fund Pershing Square, saying the offer was just too low. Even though President Trump did not make a, quote, final determination, as he said he would on a preliminary ceasefire agreement. And as an alternative, the sky-high public transportation costs to get fans to FIFA World Cup matches in June and July, Uber is offering cheap van rides for up to 14 people in Los Angeles. Tom Busby, Bloomberg Radio.
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5: Hello, I'm Renee Bernard. Here's what's making news right now. Traffic disruptions at two major Metro Vancouver spans this weekend. Keeping an eye on the situation in Surrey, where it appears a man was shot by police officers. Regional parks will be fully open to the public this weekend as striking outdoor workers temporarily take down their pickets. And a BC town along the Trans-Canada has put some homes on evacuation notice because of rising river levels.
23: Stanley Cup Final will open on Tuesday. The Vegas Golden Knights will take on the Carolina Hurricanes. The Hurricanes ousting the Montreal Canadiens in five. Sports at 15.
5: It's 8:01. And now to the 1130 Rogers Xfinity Internet Traffic Center. Here is Alex Carrigan.
12: So we're looking ahead to the Stalawasam Bridge closure that's going to be 9 p.m. tonight. And it's going all the way to 5 a.m. on Monday morning. So your alternate routes are either going to be the Alice Fraser to the Queensboro or the Portman Bridge. Now, you need to keep in mind that during these weekend closures from 9 p.m. to 9 a.m., the Queensboro itself is down to one lane in each direction. It's a pretty long-term project that's going on here. So during those hours, you're probably going to want to find yourself over at the Portman Bridge instead. However, during the daytime, of course, when the roadwork is not active, there's nothing wrong with the Queensboro. The Alice Fraser should be also A-OK during that time. There is also going to be a closure of the Georgia Viaduct coming up this weekend to keep in mind. For a crane lift, this is more of a Saturday project, starting right around 6 a.m. and it's going all the way to 8 p.m. There's also the road work going on over on West 2nd Avenue between Crow and Manitoba. That's going to be single lane traffic in each direction. Still in Vancouver, there is still a full closure of Pacific Boulevard in between Cambie Street leading up to Carroll. It's not a weekend project. This does not reopen until sometime at the end of July. This is a FIFA closure for Pacific Boulevard, the first of many around BC Place. If you do happen to see anything else, give me a ring at either star or pound 1130, as long as you keep it safe and hands-free, and you're doing it right. Taking a look at our weather forecast, tonight we have partly cloudy conditions and a low of 10 degrees is expected. On Saturday, mix of sun and cloud with a high of 17 degrees. On Sunday, mostly sunny, and Sunday's going to call for some very comfortable conditions. Sunday's high is 20. And on Monday, mostly sunny conditions with a high of 22 degrees. And then on Tuesday, mix of sun and cloud expected. Tuesday's high is 22.
5: Our top story. The new span between New Westminster and Surrey is closed for the entire weekend. This is to install a pedestrian and bike crossing. Our Alex Carrigan says the closure has unfortunate timing.
12: The fact that this is also running exactly at the same time as the Queensboro overnight closures, where you're down to one lane each direction during the weekend from 9 p.m. to 9 a.m. is going to be a real pain for those commuters.
5: The Alex Fraser and Portman are your detours. The closure begins at 9 p.m. in about an hour from now and lasts until Monday morning. We have yet to get official word on what happened near Surrey's Holland Park today. If a video of the incident is anything to go by, a man was shot by police after some sort of confrontation. Witnesses say the man was behind an earlier stabbing at a nearby apartment building. The Independent Investigations Office confirms its on the scene. The agency gets called in to look at whether police actions were appropriate. Surrey police say they will share more information shortly. Stay tuned to 1130 News Radio to hear the latest on this developing story. Unionized Metro Vancouver outside workers are putting their strike on hold over the weekend. The Greater Vancouver Regional District Employees Union says it paused job action at 5 this afternoon to minimize any inconveniences over the weekend, particularly at regional parks. The roughly 700 employees have been picketing at different operation centers across the region as well as Metro Vancouver headquarters. They started their strike on Sunday. The town of Golden has issued an evacuation alert for 6 properties due to high water on the Columbia River. The town says residents need to prepare to leave due to the potential danger to life, safety, health, or property. Warm weather hit the prairies and parts of BC's interior this past week, with 5 BC communities matching or breaking daily high temperature marks yesterday. Rain is in the forecast for the southeastern part of the province tomorrow. Flood watches have been issued for Revelstoke in the Upper Columbia, as well as Cranbrook, Fernie, Kimberley, Creston, Nelson, Castlegar Trail, and Nacusp in the Kootenays. Just in time for the World Cup, changes in the way BC bars and restaurants can obtain their booze. As a trial, the province is allowing those establishments to buy directly from private and public liquor stores. In making the announcement, Minister responsible Lana Popham says the government is finding ways to support hospitality businesses while protecting good jobs. The government says the trial is not expected to impact public revenues or permanent jobs. 26 men have been selected to rep the red and white at the upcoming FIFA World Cup this summer. Our Alain Crevillon tells us who made the cut.
2: We'll get the big one out of the way. Alphonso Davies is in. He's expected to take part in group play when? That's still TBD. Head coach Jesse Marsh with a tough decision to make when it comes to who starts in goal for the opener in Toronto. 2025 MLS Goalkeeper of the Year, Dane St. Clair, or is it going to be Max Crépeau? Owen Goodman was named the third stringer. Lots of familiar names on the roster. Alistair Johnston, Richie Larea, Stephen Eustachio, Tejan Buchanan, Ali Ahmed, Jonathan Osorio, Jonathan David, and Kyle Larin. Jacob Schaffelberg and Joel Waterman have also made the team. When all said and done, Canada rolling with 3 goalkeepers, 9 defenders, 10 midfielders, and 4 strikers. The entire roster can be found on sportsnet.ca. The red and white playing out of Group B, which includes Switzerland, Qatar, and their opening opponent on June 12th, Bosnia-Herzegovina. I'm Alain Crevillon.
5: The provincial government says it's updated essential costs to host 7 FIFA World Cup games, and it's now estimated as high as $720 million. While the province is expected to dish out those dollars, critics are unsure of whether the estimate will match the reality of costs on the ground.
3: It's a bill Canada's only sports economist is unsure of. Concordia University's Moshe Lander says he expects the $729 million will increase.
4: This is the up-to-the-minute bill, but things are not done yet. There's still 2 weeks to go, and then there's still all the games to be had, and there's still all of the receipts to hand over. So I think we're easily going to see this number approaches $1 billion by the time that everything is totted up in the fall.
3: Lander notes with previous global events like the Olympics or Expo 86, there were investments in public transit or infrastructure. But tax dollars for the World Cup don't offer Canadians anything new once the final whistle blows. I'm Kyle Benning.
5: Politicians from Ottawa, Victoria, and the city of Vancouver showcased the subway cars being tested for the Broadway subway extension this morning.
6: BC's Transportation Minister Mike Farnworth says even though the project is terminating at Arbutus, the province and feds are working together to get rapid transit to UBC.
24: TransLink has indicated that in terms of their 10-year capital plan, their 10-year investment plan, they see the extension to UBC being in the second half of that.
6: In a statement, UBC notes a central campus SkyTrain station would be busier on its opening day than any current station right now. The school's alma mater society says students have waited too long for rapid transit to reach the west side. The expansion is expected to open in the fall of next year. I am Asta Pandekanan.
5: Elections BC says there were no deliberate violations in the Surrey-Guildford riding, which helped give the NDP government a one-seat majority in the 2024 provincial election. It says its investigation, triggered by a complaint from defeated BC Conservative candidate Ranveer Singh Randhawa, has now ended. Elections BC says all processes, including voting by mail, were in accordance with the BC Elections Act, ensuring eligible voters were able to exercise their constitutional right to vote. New Democrat Gary Begg won by only 22 votes over BC Conservative Ranveer Singh Randhawa. Coming up, traffic and weather. It is 8:09.
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12: 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I'm Alex Kerrigan. In Langley, road work on Highway 1 between 216th and 264th. There's highway widening project taking place 9 p.m. all the way to 7:30 a.m. on the weekends. This is going all the way until June the 15th. There is a full closure in Vancouver of Pacific Boulevard in between Canby Street all the way up to Carroll Street. Canby Street is going to be your detour to get away from this one. A full closure of the Stall of Awesome to remember. That's going on all the way till Monday morning at 5 a.m. And the Queensboro also has an overnight project going on from 9:30 p.m. all the way to 9 a.m. on weekends. We're looking at a mix of sun and cloud on Saturday with a high of 17 degrees. And then on Sunday, mostly sunny, very comfortable Sunday with a high of 20 degrees. On Monday, mostly sunny conditions once again with a high of 22 degrees. On Tuesday, a mix of sun and cloud with a high of 22.
5: Welcome back. I'm Renee Bernard. Police in New Westminster say a man is facing sexual exploitation and weapons charges after a bystander reported suspicious behavior involving a teenage girl. They say the tip came in March after someone saw an adult man acting in an inappropriate manner with the girl in a public space and called police. Investigators later arrested the 37-year-old man, and officers found a bear scare pistol in his bag along with several firearms and ammunition at his home. Police say they seized an SKS rifle, a compact shotgun, a semi-automatic 22 caliber rifle, replica guns, and 3D printed firearm parts. A female black bear has been destroyed and two cubs have been captured following several reports of conflict with humans in Golden Ears Provincial Park in Maple Ridge. The BC Conservation Officer Service says the bear has been known to cause significant damage by breaking into cars and tents looking for food. The cubs were not involved in any conflicts and they were tranquilized and transported to the Critter Care Wildlife Society in Langley. The service says the bear's behavior was escalating and they exhausted all options and says putting the bear down was the only option to keep people safe. Experts say it's anyone's guess whether the relief Canadians have been feeling at the pumps over the past week will last into June. Data from energy analytics website Gas Buddy shows the cost of fueling up has been dropping for the last 10 days. Experts say the decrease has largely been driven by optimism Iran and the U.S. will soon reach a deal. We're going over to the sports department. What's happening there, Marcus?
23: Renee, the Stanley Cup final matchup has been set and the BC Lions play four quarterbacks in their preseason finale in Winnipeg tonight. That's coming up in just a minute.
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5: Hello, I'm Renee Bernard. Here's what's making news right now. We've got breaking news. Two people are dead after a stabbing and police intervention in Surrey this afternoon. The Stalawasan Bridge is completely closed for the entire weekend, and that's to allow crews to finish off work on the new span. And after sports,
9: murder charges have been dropped against a Mississauga man who sold poison to vulnerable people online. Kenneth Law pleads guilty instead to 14 counts of aiding suicide.
5: It's 8:15. 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You're home by the Canucks. Here's Marcus Fitzgerald.
23: Renee, the Stanley Cup final matchup has been set. The Carolina Hurricanes cruising into the big dance after a 6-1 victory over the Montreal Canadiens Friday night. 3 points from Logan Stankoven, BC boy, of course. Freddie Anderson makes 23 saves. Final will open Tuesday night in Carolina. The Canes will meet the Vegas Golden Knights. Not exactly a casual fan's dream, but two teams that are playing exceptionally well right now. Carolina 12-1. On the way to the final. You can see it all on Sportsnet beginning Tuesday. FIFA World Cup 2 weeks out. Our Canadian side rolling out the official roster. Alphonso Davies is on there. One of five former Whitecaps to make the cut, like Ali Ahmed, Richie Larea, Maxim Crépeau, and Derek Cornelius. BC Lions preseason in Winnipeg tonight against the Bombers. They win 30-19. Four different players got snaps at quarterback. Chase Bryce threw for a couple of scores. Caden Salter added another. Nathan Rourke looked pretty solid in his limited action. The regular season opens next week, but the Lions kick it off on June the 13th against the Riders at Mosaic. BC is going to be a little displaced over the next month due to the FIFA World Cup at BC Place. Baseball, the Blue Jays come back to stun the O's in Baltimore. Toronto finally at 500. The M's and Arizona on the go. The Mariners leading at 3-1 in the fifth. There was a nooner today at the Nat as well. The Canadians beat Eugene 7-3. On the links of the Charles Schwab, Jordan Smith in the lead at 10-under. Canadians, A.J. Ewart and Mackenzie Hughes at -7. Sports at 15 and 45 past every hour or anytime. Sportsnet.ca/650.
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5: Welcome back. I'm Renee Bernard. The Ontario man who allegedly sold lethal substances internationally to vulnerable people who later took their own lives is no longer facing murder charges.
9: The 60-year-old former chef has reached a plea deal in exchange for the dropping of 14 first-degree murder charges. He's pleaded guilty to 14 counts of aiding suicide. His sentencing hearing will be held this fall. One conviction evading suicide carries a maximum sentence of 14 years. All of the charges against him are connected to 14 people in Ontario between the ages of 16 and 36 who took their own lives. It's alleged he ran several websites where he sold lethal amounts of sodium nitrite to people who later died by suicide. He's accused of shipping more than 1,000 packages to more than 40 countries. I'm Charlene Close.
5: Drones made in Canada could be headed for the battlefield in Ukraine thanks to a new corporate partnership between Canadian and Ukrainian drone makers.
14: The defense ministers of Canada and Ukraine signed an agreement to support the co-production of drones on the margins of the CANSEC Defense Trade Show in Ottawa this week. National Defense says the drones will be made by the Ukrainian company Airlogix and Ontario-based drone maker Sentinel R&D. Both companies will make drone systems in Canada bound for Ukraine's military. Canada and Ukraine signed a letter of intent last fall to co-produce defense technology in both countries. Diana Mussina, the Canadian Press.
5: We're learning the site of a deadly apartment fire in Dallas was in the process of being vacated of its tenants when an explosion tore the building apart yesterday.
15: Dallas Fire Chief Justin Ball says firefighters were on the scene preparing to evacuate a Dallas apartment complex on Thursday when the building exploded.
16: If it had exploded a minute later, this would be a much worse situation.
15: Sherry Woods heard the explosion.
17: How you hear? Boom, like, and then I shook, like, I thought something was hitting me.
15: No firefighters were hurt, but a child and two adults were killed, and at least five others were injured. An attorney for the apartment owner says the building was being sold, and an engineering firm hired by the buyer struck a gas line while doing soil testing. I'm Jennifer King.
5: Traffic and weather are next.
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12: 11:30 Rogers Xfinity Internet Traffic Center. I'm Alice Kerrigan. Over on the Stalawasa Bridge, there was a full weekend closure. You don't get the Stalawasa back in both directions until Monday at 5 in the morning. There is also a overnight project going on for the Queensboro, down to one lane in each direction. It's a 9 p.m. to 9 a.m. project, one lane each direction for the Queensboro, but a full closure of the Stalawasa. The Portman Bridge can get you away from the Stalawasa, and of course, the Queensboro will still be open, just really busy. If you can get over to the Knight Street Bridge, it's not the worst option. It's just a little further away. Saturday is a mix of sun and cloud with a high of 17 degrees. Saturday's low is going to be 9 degrees. On Sunday, mostly sunny and a very comfortable one. Sunday's a high of 20 degrees. On Monday, mostly sunny conditions. A bit of cloud out to the interior. Monday's high is 22. Inland, it could get up to 25. And then on Tuesday, a mix of sun and cloud with a high of 22 degrees and a low of 14.
5: Welcome back. I'm Renee Bernard. Foreign Affairs Minister Anita Anand welcomed Chinese Foreign Minister Wang Yi to Ottawa today, marking the first visit by a Chinese foreign minister in a decade. Anand says Canada wants to boost exports to China by 50% by 2030 while protecting national security and Canadian values. Global Affairs Canada says the two ministers discussed trade, foreign interference, human rights and climate cooperation ahead of Prime Minister Mark Carney's planned trip to China in November. Outside the talks, Falun Gong protesters gathered in Ottawa, while federal conservative leader Pierre Poilievre accused the Liberal government of being too soft on Beijing. It's unclear whether a new draft of a potential deal between the U.S. and Iran will get a final approval. President Trump says he's spending today in the Situation Room of the White House, making a decision on its approval. ABC's Christiane Cordero reports.
28: Iran, according to state media, is rejecting the idea that they are going to let traffic move freely through the Strait of Hormuz without the tolls that they had previously mentioned that they would impose. Those are the things that they were working on Oman with, by the way. And they're also, you know, making no mention of the nuclear program in that there's no agreement but rather they're calling it a commitment for a commitment. So in other words, saying we're not going to talk about this issue right now.
5: Meantime, the U.S. Department of Defense says delegations from Lebanon and Israel have engaged in productive military-to-military talks. The talks in Washington, D.C. took place as Israeli Prime Minister Benjamin Netanyahu says his forces have pushed deeper into Lebanon. Tragedy on a famous mountain peak in Alaska.
2: A Latvian mountaineering expedition group says three climbers on Alaska's Mount McKinley, who fell near a treacherous pass on North America's tallest peak earlier this week, had died. After waiting for weather to clear, a long line from a helicopter was used because the terrain and conditions prevented the helicopter from landing. A fourth climber was later airlifted to a hospital. The National Park Service says the climbers were traversing a route known for its exposed sections when they fell near Denali Pass, which is about 18,200 feet. I'm Lisa Dwyer.
5: A former San Diego County Sheriff's deputy has been sentenced to 12 years in federal prison for shooting a fleeing suspect in the back in 2020.
3: In surveillance video and body-worn camera footage, San Diego County Sheriff's Deputy Aaron Russell could be seen shooting 36-year-old Nicholas Bills in the back four times as Bills was running away, according to federal prosecutors. On Friday, Russell was sentenced to 12 years in federal prison. Prosecutors say no other officer on scene even pulled out their gun, and other law enforcement testified at the trial that Bills was not a threat to anyone. Bills was running from California State Parks Police, who had been transporting him to jail in downtown San Diego. Russell must turn himself in to federal prison by July 13th. Alex Stone, EBC News.
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8: AI is making summer internships a little harder to get. About one in five U.S. companies tell Drexel University they'll either take on fewer college interns this year or forego internships altogether because AI can easily perform a lot of those duties. Conflicting messages out of the White House today. President Trump ending a two-hour meeting with advisors without making a decision he promised to make on whether to accept a ceasefire extension with Iran. But continued hopes for a deal sent all the major averages to new record highs today. It pushed oil lower. It closed close to $87 a barrel. The Dow today up 363 points. That's a 0.75% gain. The NASDAQ added 55. The S&P was up 16. And a lifeline for the struggling U.S. Postal Service. DHL, the German international shipping giant, hiring the USPS to be its last mile package delivery partner here in the U.S. in a $10 billion deal. No deal. Universal Music Group, the world's biggest music company, home to artists like Taylor Swift, Kendrick Lamar, and Billie Eilish, has rejected a $65 billion takeover offer from the hedge fund Pershing Square, saying the offer was just too low. Even though President Trump did not make a, quote, final determination, as he said he would, on a preliminary ceasefire agreement. And as an alternative to sky-high public transportation costs to get fans to FIFA World Cup matches in June and July, Uber is offering cheap van rides for up to 14 people in Los Angeles. Tom Busby, Bloomberg Radio.
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5: Welcome back. I'm Renee Bernard. We have a few seconds before the headlines, so we can look at a couple of temperatures. The hottest spot in Canada, it's actually in Alberta. It's Kessler, 29 degrees there. Fairly warm. Coldest spot, minus 6 at Rhea Point in Nunavut. Elsewhere, it's 15 degrees here in Vancouver, 15 as well in Victoria, 13 degrees in Prince George. It's 19 in Edmonton. 28 in Saskatoon, 25 in Regina. Looks like they're having a heat wave there right now. 28 in Winnipeg. It gets a bit colder, though, as we go into Ontario at 16 degrees in Thunder Bay and 15 in Toronto.
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5: Hello, I'm Renee Bernard. Here's what's making news right now. Two people are dead, including a man believed to be behind a fatal stabbing in Surrey today. Metro Vancouver's newest bridge is off limits again all weekend, and we have some detour suggestions for you. Flood watches are in effect for a large portion of the province. And BC bars and restaurants will be able to purchase their booze without a middleman thanks to a new pilot project.
1: It'll all start on Tuesday night now in Carolina. The Hurricanes will meet the Golden Knights in the Stanley Cup Final after the Canes dismiss the Habs in 5. Sports at 45.
5: It's 8:31. 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Here is Alex Carrigan.
12: So we're looking ahead to the Stalawasam Bridge closure that's going to be 9 p.m. tonight, and it's going all the way to 5 a.m. on Monday morning. So your alternate routes are either going to be the Alex Fraser to the Queensborough or the Portman Bridge. Now, you need to keep in mind that during these weekend closures from 9 p.m. to 9 a.m., the Queensborough itself is down to one lane in each direction. It's a pretty long-term project that's going on here. So during those hours, you're probably going to want to find yourself over at the Portman Bridge instead. However, during the daytime, of course, when the roadwork is not active, there's nothing wrong with the Queensborough. Alex Fraser should be also A-OK during that time. There is also going to be a closure of the Georgia Viaduct coming up this weekend to keep in mind. For a crane lift, this is more of a Saturday project, starting right around 6 a.m. and it's going all the way to 8 p.m. There's also the road work going on over on West 2nd Avenue in between Crow and Manitoba. That's going to be single lane traffic in each direction. Still in Vancouver, there is still a full closure of Pacific Boulevard in between Canby Street leading up to Carroll. It's not a weekend project. This does not reopen until sometime at the end of July. This is a FIFA closure for Pacific Boulevard, the first of many around BC Place. If you do happen to see anything else, give me a ring at either star or pound 1130, as long as you keep it safe and hands-free, and you're doing it right. Taking a look at our weather forecast, tonight we have partly cloudy conditions and a low of 10 degrees is expected. On Saturday, mix of sun and cloud with a high of 17 degrees. On Sunday, mostly sunny, and Sunday's going to call for some very comfortable conditions. Sunday's high is 20. And on Monday, mostly sunny conditions with a high of 22 degrees. And then on Tuesday, mix of sun and cloud expected. Tuesday's high is 22.
5: And right now in Vancouver, it is 15 degrees. 1130 News, time 8:32. Our top story, two people are dead and another person has non-life-threatening injuries after a stabbing and a subsequent police interaction in Surrey this afternoon. According to the Surrey Police Service, officers were called to an apartment building on Old Yale Road near Holland Park at around 1 o'clock. When they arrived, they found two victims of a stabbing. One was declared dead. The other was taken to a hospital. Officers caught up with the male suspect and shot him with their service-issued duty pistols. The man was then taken to a hospital where he died. As is normal for these kinds of situations, the Independent Investigations Office has now been called in to decide whether police actions were appropriate. The Stalawasam Bridge will be completely closed to traffic tonight and all the way to Monday morning. Our Alex Carrigan, that is, has more.
12: Your detour route for the Stalawasam closure will either be the Alice Fraser to the Queensborough or it's going to be the Portman Bridge. If you're coming at it from Surrey, King George Boulevard. You're going to detour from Scott Road down 104th. You can use 104th to get yourself onto 152 to the Portman, or you could stay on it and get onto Nordell Way. If you're coming at it from New West on McBride southbound, you'll be detoured over to Royal Avenue. Really easy to get to Stewartson Way from there to get over to the Queensboro, or you can get over to East Columbia and use Brunette to get up to the Portman Bridge.
5: This is the third full closure of the Stalawasan since the bridge officially opened in December. The closure begins at 9 tonight in about a half hour. Unionized outdoor workers for Metro Vancouver Regional District say they will not be striking over the weekend and stepped away from picket lines at 5 this afternoon. The union says it's to minimize any inconvenience to the public, including at regional parks. The 700 outside workers started job action on Sunday, setting up at different operation centers and the Metro Vancouver headquarters. A wide swath of the southeastern corner of the province is under a flood watch as risks rise from rainfall and warm weather accelerating snowmelt. BC's River Forecast Center says both the eastern and western portion of the Kootenays, as well as the Upper Columbia region, are seeing rising river levels that will approach or exceed their banks. The center says high river flows are expected late tonight through early next week, although flood risks may be more muted if storms coming towards the region shift east towards Alberta. The communities covered by the flood watch include Golden and Revelstoke in the Upper Columbia, as well as Cranbrook, Fernie, Kimberley, Creston, Nelson, Castlegar Trail, and the Cusp in the Kootenays. The BC government says it's launching a three-year trial to help bars, pubs, and restaurants during busy periods, such as during the World Cup, which kicks off next month. The trial will go on for 3 years and will allow licensed establishments to purchase alcohol directly from private and public liquor stores. BC Food Minister Lana Popham says the trial will help support the province's bars and restaurants so they can meet consumer demand. The announcement comes about 2 weeks before the first of 7 World Cup matches kicks off in Vancouver. Inching closer to the FIFA World Cup, the Canadian roster has been revealed. Our Alain Crevillon joins us with more on who made the 26-man roster and how it's structured.
6: No surprises when it comes to goalkeeping. Dane St. Clair, Max Crépeau, and Owen Goodman are your three keepers World Cup bound to represent the red and white. For defenders, head coach Jesse Marsh has decided to roll with 9. Despite injury concerns, Alphonso Davies has made the team. Marsh has also elected to take Joel Waterman over Ralph Prizo. Other defenders include Alistair Johnston and Richie Larea. 10 midfielders were selected, and they include a lot of household names like Stephen Eustachio, Tejan Buchanan, Ali Ahmed, Jacob Schaffelberg, and Jonathan Osorio. Only room for 4 strikers. Jonathan David is back, so is Kyle Larin, and after battling injuries, Promise David will indeed rep the red and white. Canada has 2 exhibitions left before the real deal on June 12th in Toronto. They get Uzbekistan on Monday in Edmonton, and they get Ireland June 5th in Montreal. I'm Alain Cavillon.
5: The BC government says the cost of hosting the World Cup in Vancouver could reach up to $729 million, which is nearly triple what the province estimated only 4 years ago. Now that those investments have been made or will be made, some are not pleased by a Canadian government's putting tax dollars towards hosting a global event. Our Kyle Benning has more.
9: A Concordia University sports economist is questioning why Canada would play host for a global sporting event where such a large investment was needed to be made. Moshe Lander says Canada hosting the World Cup was bound to be costly.
11: When the premier says, I'm not going to hand over a blank check, FIFA is laughing at the thought that, yes, you will, because that's what you do when you get into bed with FIFA.
9: In 2018, Premier David Eby mentioned he was not going to offer the sports governing body a blank check. Last week, the federal budget watchdog announced total government spending for all of Canada's games would cost more than $1 billion. I'm Kyle Benning.
5: Elections BC says it has found no evidence of deliberate violations in a Metro Vancouver riding that helped give the NDP government a 1-seat majority. After the 2024 provincial vote, the agency says it is confident that fair and secure voting took place in Surrey-Guildford, ending the investigation triggered by a complaint from the defeated BC Conservative candidate. New Democrat Gary Begg won by only 22 votes over Conservative Hanveer Singh Randhawa. A man is facing sexual exploitation and weapons charges after someone reported suspicious behavior involving a teen girl in Westminster in March. Police tell us someone saw the adult man acting in an inappropriate manner with a girl in public and reported it. The person was able to get the license plate of the vehicle the man and girl were traveling in. Officers located the 37-year-old man and he was arrested. During a search warrant of his home, they seized an SKS rifle, a compact shotgun, a semi-automatic 22 caliber rifle, a replica handgun, and 3D printed firearms parts. Conservation officers have destroyed a female black bear and captured two cubs after multiple reports of conflict with humans in Golden Ears Provincial Park in Maple Ridge. The BC Conservation Officer Service says the bear had an extensive conflict history, including causing significant damage by breaking into numerous vehicles and tents to access food, and was repeatedly in campgrounds during daytime hours with people nearby. The cubs were not involved in any conflicts, and the service says they were tranquilized and transported to the Critter Care Wildlife Society in Langley. Coming up, traffic and weather together. It is 8:39.
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0: tomorrow, but a full closure of the Stalawasa. The Portman Bridge can get you away from the Stalawasa. And, of course, the Queensboro will still be open, just really busy. If you can get over to the Knight Street Bridge, it's not the worst option. It's just a little further away. Saturday's a mix of sun and cloud with a high of 17 degrees. Saturday's low is going to be 9 degrees. On Sunday, mostly sunny and a very comfortable one. Sunday's a high of 20 degrees. On Monday, mostly sunny conditions. A bit of cloud out to the interior. Monday's high is 22. Inland, it could get up to 25. And then on Tuesday, a mix of sun and cloud with a high of 22 degrees and a low of 14.
1: Welcome back. I'm Renee Bernard. An international panel of human rights experts says Canada committed genocide against Indigenous peoples through policies, including residential schools and forced sterilization. The Permanent People's Tribunal delivered its preliminary findings after a week of hearings in Montreal, attended by survivors and advocates. The panel says Canada's actions amounted to crimes against humanity carried out with genocidal intent. It also says Ottawa has failed to fully meet the calls to action outlined by the Truth and Reconciliation Commission in 2015. The tribunal plans to release its full judgment on September the 30th, the National Day of Truth and Reconciliation. Gas prices have fallen on optimism that a ceasefire in the Middle East war is on its way, but one expert says it will be expensive to fill up this summer, even if the feud ends soon. Roger McKnight with Enpro says it could be 4 months until gas prices really decline because fuel inventories have been depleted during the conflict.
2: I was a consumer. I would grab any price reduction just seeing right now because they're not going to hold up in July and August.
1: Data from energy analytics website GasBuddy shows the cost of fueling up has been dropping for the last 10 days. We swing over to the sports department. What's happening there, Marcus?
3: Stanley Cup final matchup set in stone, Renee, and the BC Lions closed out the CFL preseason tonight. We'll get to that and more coming up in a minute.
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1: Hello, I'm Renee Bernard. Here's what's making news right now. A police interaction with a suspect turns deadly in Surrey today as police confront a man believed to have been behind a fatal stabbing earlier in the afternoon. For the third time since it was open, the Stalawasa Bridge is completely closed as it gets some finishing touches. And after sports, a bunch of high school students get way more than they expected on a Texas roller coaster. Coming up to 8:45, time for sports and Sportsnet 650, your home of the Canucks. Here's Marcus Fitzgerald.
3: Renee, the Stanley Cup Final opens on Tuesday in Carolina. That's right. The Hurricanes got it done against the Habs on a Friday night. They made it look pretty easy. They won 6-1, victorious going away. Carolina scored 3 times in the first period, and that's how you kind of knew they were off to the Cup Final. Taylor Hall, Logan Stankoven, Eric Robinson, Jackson Blake, Shane Gostisbehere, and Seth Jarvis all scoring for Carolina. Cole Caulfield, the lone tally for Montreal. For what it's worth, the Canes did not touch the trophy, that old superstition. So we'll see if that works in the Cup Final. Beginning Tuesday against the Vegas Golden Knights, you can find all the action on Sportsnet. Two teams playing exceptionally well right now. Carolina 12-1. Going into this series. The Memorial Cup final is just about set. Looks like it'll be the Everett Silvertips to meet the Kitchener Rangers on Sunday. Everett leads Chicoutimi right now 6-1. That's late in the third period. I think we can salt that one away officially. CFL preseason, final preseason weekend. BC Lions beat the Winnipeg Blue Bombers 30-19. BC rolled out 4 different quarterbacks. Chase Bryce threw for a couple of scores, and Nathan Rourke looked pretty good as well. Caden Salter added another touchdown. The regular season opens in the league next week, but the Lions kick it off June the 13th against the Riders at Mosaic. Canada, by the way, will meet Finland in the semifinal at the World Hockey Championship tomorrow. So if you've got some NHL withdrawal, maybe that can

0: guide you over on a Saturday. FIFA World Cup, a couple of weeks out. Our Canadian side rolled out the official roster on a Friday. No real surprises. Alphonso Davies is on there. Of course, the big question, just how healthy is the superstar? Former Whitecap Ali Ahmed makes the cut. Ahmed, one of five former Whitecaps players like Alphonso Davies to get the call, including Richie Larea, Max Crapo, and Derek Cornelius. Over to the Lynx. It is the Charles Schwab this week. Jordan Smith in the lead at 10 under. Canadians A.J. Ewart, Mackenzie Hughes at minus 7. They're three back of the lead. Baseball, Mariners and the D-backs on the go in the sixth. It's a 5-4 Seattle lead to this point. And the Blue Jays get back to 500 after a win in Baltimore. Sports at 15 and 45 past every hour anytime. Sportsnet.ca/650.
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7: Welcome back. I'm Renee Bernard. A 60-year-old Ontario man who allegedly sold suicide packs to hundreds of people around the world was in court today.
8: Kenneth Law has pleaded guilty to 14 counts of aiding suicide. In exchange, the Crown is withdrawing a matching number of first-degree murder charges. The 60-year-old former chef was to stand trial last month. A sentencing hearing is expected to take place this fall. Police allege Law ran several websites to sell sodium nitrite and other items that can be used for self-harm, shipping more than 1,000 packages to people in more than 40 countries, with about 160 being sent to addresses in Canada. He's also been tied to deaths in the UK, US, Italy, Australia, and New Zealand. I'm Charlene Close.
7: It's unclear whether a new draft of a potential deal between the U.S. and Iran will get final approval. President Trump says he's spending today in the Situation Room of the White House making a decision on its approval. Trump says the proposal should demand a reopening of the Strait of Hormuz and the stop to Iran's nuclear program. ABC's Christian Cordero has more.
9: That really does put back into question how serious this potential deal is. And right now, based on the rhetoric coming from Tehran, it doesn't seem like it's even close to being over the finish line.
7: Iranian state media says Iranian leadership wants to oversee the Strait of Hormuz indefinitely. Iranian officials also didn't commit to any points about its nuclear program. Firefighters
0: BC
7: say another
0: boy Logan Stankoven helping lead the Hurricanes to the Stanley Cup final for the first time in 20 years. They'll meet the Golden Knights beginning Tuesday.
7: Two workers remain unaccounted for, and it's believed 11 were killed in the disaster. The tank filled with more than 500,000 gallons of a mixture called white liquor collapsed on Tuesday. Two victims that were transported to the hospital died, and yesterday the bodies of six missing employees had been recovered. Longview Fire Chief Brad
0: Tuesday night, Stanley Cup final will open in Carolina. The Hurricanes getting rid of the Habs in five. They'll meet the Golden Knights in a few days. Sports at 45.
10: Until now, our top priority is ensuring responder safety while treating every victim with the greatest dignity, care, and respect possible.
7: The cause of the disaster is under investigation. Authorities have not released any names. Traffic and weather next.
11: In a world that's always changing,
0: Carolina Hurricanes 12-1 through the Stanley Cup playoffs to get to the big stage. They'll meet the Vegas Golden Knights in the Cup final beginning Tuesday.
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16: In the 1130 Rogers Community Internet Traffic Center, I'm Alex Kerrigan. In Langley, roadwork on Highway 1 between 216th and 264th. There's highway widening project taking place 9 p.m. all the way to 7:30 a.m. on the weekends. This is going all the way until June the 15th. There is a full closure in Vancouver of Pacific Boulevard in between Canby Street all the way up to Carroll Street. Canby Street is going to be your detour to get away from this one. A full closure of the Stall of Awesome to remember. That's going on all the way till Monday morning at 5 a.m. And the Queensborough also has an overnight project going on from 9:30 p.m. all the way to 9 a.m. on weekends. We're looking at a mix of sun and cloud on Saturday with a high of 17 degrees. And then on Sunday, mostly sunny, very comfortable Sunday with a high of 20 degrees. On Monday, mostly sunny conditions once again with a high of 22 degrees. On Tuesday, a mix of sun and cloud with a high of 22.
7: Welcome back. I'm Renee Bernard. A harrowing rescue on a Texas roller coaster as a group of high school students were stranded for hours nearly 100 feet in the air. ABC's Trevor Ault has more.
17: Eight Houston students at Galveston Island Historic Pleasure Pier riding the Iron Shark roller coaster, getting stuck near the peak of its completely vertical ascent, hanging backward for more than 3 hours. The amusement park shutting down as rescue teams raced in, rescue workers using a ladder, carefully pulling them out one by one. The school district says all those students are safe.
7: The amusement park says the ride will be inspected and tested before going back into service. Rescue divers in Laos have safely rescued the first of five villagers trapped in a cave for over a week due to floodwaters. The rescue happened today with the villagers seen walking unsteadily with assistance. Divers found the group on Wednesday, but two villagers remain missing. Rescuers are pumping water out of the cave, but rain has complicated efforts. Former Attorney General Pam Bondi has finished her interview.
0: Carolina Hurricanes 12-1 through these
7: the release of the Jeffrey Epstein files. Bondi stood behind the Trump
0: Carolina Hurricanes 12 and
7: the Epstein files, but refused to answer questions on President Donald Trump's involvement in it. Several survivors of Epstein's abuse gathered outside the Capitol office where lawmakers were interviewing Bondi. The survivors tried to make their presence known to Bondi as she entered the room, but say they were shoved aside by police officers. A major concert series programmed to celebrate the U.S.'s 250th birthday is in danger of unraveling. Martina McBride, the Commodores, and other performers have said they will not perform at the Great American State Fair this summer. They say they were misled about the nature of the event, which is being organized by a group linked to the Trump administration. ABC's Pierre Thomas has more.
18: Several artists announced that they are pulling out of the Great American State Fair, celebrating the country's 250th anniversary, citing concerns that the event, which has ties to the Trump administration, have become too political. But the event's organizers pushing back, saying the fair is a celebration of American freedom, culture, and unity, not politics.
7: Vanilla Ice, Kid Rock, Flo Rida, and Milli Vanilli are still set to perform at the event. A California woman dubbed the Party Mom is heading to prison, given 35 years for hosting alcohol-fueled sex parties for teenagers in the Silicon Valley.
19: 52-year-old Shannon O'Connor hosted parties for her son and his friends beginning in 2020. Prosecutors say she bought teenage attendees alcohol and condoms and encouraged sex at the parties. Most of the attendees were 14 and 15 years old. Among dozens of charges was child endangerment. Patty is a parent and says you'd never think of a mom running sex parties like these.
20: You don't know what a pedophile looks like. It could be a mom.
19: O'Connor claims the teens just wanted to socialize and needed any outlet possible during the pandemic. Alex Stone, ABC News.
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24: Price of tomatoes up 40% in the past year. It's the biggest increase among all the products tracked in the Consumer Price Index for May. That's a result of weak crop yields, higher shipping costs because of the war in Iran, and added costs of the Trump tariffs on tomatoes imported from outside the U.S. Fresh record closing highs today for all the major averages on Wall Street. That's on continued hopes for a ceasefire extension between the U.S. and Iran, even though President Trump failed to approve one that was already agreed to by Tehran, at least for now. At the close, the Dow was up 363 points, 0.75% higher. The Nasdaq up 55, the S&P added 16, oil down to around $87 a barrel. And Southwest Airlines revising a policy for plus-size travelers to buy two seats, then apply for a refund for one after their trip. But now, Southwest says reps at the airport are able to give overweight customers an extra seat for free if it's available. No deal. Universal Music Group, the world's biggest music company, home to artists like Taylor Swift, Kendrick Lamar, and Billie Eilish, has rejected a $65 billion takeover offer from the hedge fund Pershing Square, saying the offer was just too low. Even though President Trump did not make a, quote, final determination, as he said he would, on a preliminary ceasefire agreement. And as an alternative, the sky-high public transportation costs to get fans to FIFA World Cup matches in June and July, Uber is offering cheap van rides for up to 14 people in Los Angeles. Tom Busby, Bloomberg Radio.
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7: We have a few seconds before the headlines. Let's look at some temperatures. The hottest spots in Canada at the moment are right here, well, right in the middle of Canada, I should say. It's 28 degrees right now in Saskatoon. It's 25 right now in Regina, 25 as well in Calgary. In fact, the hottest spot in Canada right now, 28 degrees at Key Lake Airport in Saskatchewan.
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7: Hello, I'm Renee Bernard here. It's what's making news right now. A deadly end to a police confrontation in Surrey involving a man who appears to have earlier stabbed someone to death. Pedestrian and bike lanes are being installed, so that means Metro Vancouver's newest bridge will be off limits this weekend. Regional parks will be fully open to the public this weekend as striking outdoor workers temporarily take down their pickets. And a BC town along the Trans-Canada has put some homes on evacuation notice because of rising river levels.
0: BC boy Logan Stankoven helping lead the Hurricanes to the Stanley Cup Final for the first time in 20 years. They'll meet the Golden Knights beginning Tuesday. Sports at 15.
7: It's 9:01. And now to the traffic center. Here is Alex Kerrigan.
16: 11:30 Rogers Xfinity Internet Traffic Center. I'm Alex Kerrigan. over on the Stalawasa Bridge, there was a full weekend closure. You don't get the Stalawasa back in both directions until Monday at 5 in the morning. There was also a overnight project going on for the Queensboro, down to one lane in each direction. It's a 9 p.m. to 9 a.m. project, one lane each direction for the Queensboro, but a full closure of the Stalawasa. The Portman Bridge can get you away from the Stalawasa, and of course, the Queensboro will still be open, just really busy. If you can get over to the Knight Street Bridge, it's not the worst option. It's just a little further away. Saturday is a mix of sun and cloud with a high of 17 degrees. Saturday's low is going to be 9 degrees. On Sunday, mostly sunny and a very comfortable one. Sunday's a high of 20 degrees. On Monday, mostly sunny conditions. A bit of cloud out to the interior. Monday's high is 22. Inland, it could get up to 25. And then on Tuesday, a mix of sun and cloud with a high of 22 degrees and a low of 14.
7: And right now in Vancouver, it is 15 degrees, 11:30 news, time 9:02. Our top story, a deadly end to a confrontation involving Surrey police officers and a suspect this afternoon. Surrey police tell us the situation unfolded when they got a call about a man who had stabbed two people in an apartment building on Old Yale Road near Holland Park. When they arrived, they found two injured people, one of whom was declared dead on the scene, while the other was found to have non-life-threatening injuries and was taken to a hospital. According to the police service, officers were able to locate the suspect nearby, but there was a confrontation involving police weapons. The man was fatally wounded and he was declared dead after he was taken to a hospital. The Independent Investigations Office has been called in. They will determine whether police wrongdoing led to the man's death. The new span between New Westminster and Surrey is closed for the entire weekend. That's to install a pedestrian and bike crossing. Our Alex Kerrigan has more.
16: This is the fourth closure of the Stalawasa in either direction since the bridge officially opened in December. And this is going to be another huge traffic delay for Metro Vancouver commuters this weekend. Something to keep in mind is that the Queensboro overnight road work from 9 p.m. to 9 a.m. on weekends will have traffic down to one lane in each direction. This will drastically impact traffic later at night, overnight, and for the morning commute as well for Saturday and Sunday mornings ahead of the reopening.
7: The Alex Fraser and Portman are your detours. The closure lasts until Monday morning. Unionized Metro Vancouver outside workers are putting their strike on hold over the weekend. The Greater Vancouver Regional District Employees Union says it paused job action at 5 this afternoon to minimize any inconveniences over the weekend, particularly at regional parks. The roughly 700 employees have been picketing at different operations centers across the region, as well as Metro Vancouver headquarters. They started their strike on Sunday. The town of Golden has issued an evacuation alert for 6 properties due to high water on the Columbia River. The town says residents need to prepare to leave due to the potential danger to life, safety, health, or property. Warm temperatures hit the prairies and parts of BC's interior this week, with 5 BC communities matching or breaking daily high temperature marks yesterday. Rain is in the forecast for the southeastern part of the province tomorrow. Flood watches have been issued for Revelstoke in the upper Columbia, as well as Cranbrook, Fernie, Kimberley, Creston, Nelson, Castlegar Trail, and a cusp in the Kootenays. Just in time for the World Cup, changes in the way BC bars and restaurants can obtain their booze. As a trial, the province is allowing those establishments to buy directly from private and public liquor stores. In making the announcement, Minister responsible Lana Popham says the government is finding ways to support hospitality businesses while protecting good jobs. The government says the trial is not expected to impact public revenues or permanent jobs. The anticipation continues to build for the FIFA World Cup. Our Alain Quevillon tells us just days away from now from the global event, the Canadian roster has now been revealed.
2: 3 goalkeepers, 9 defenders, 10 midfielders, and 4 strikers. That's how head coach Jesse Marsh has decided to build his team for the tournament. Canada in Group B with Switzerland, Qatar, and Bosnia-Herzegovina. Keepers Max Crépeau and Dane St. Clair have made the team. Still undecided which one will get the start in goal on June 12th. Alphonso Davies, despite injury concerns, he's on the squad. When he'll play in the tournament, still TBD. Joel Waterman was picked over Ralph Parizeau, who was on the bubble. Lots of household names on the 26-man roster. Alistair Johnston, Richie Larea, Stephen Eustachiou, Tejan Buchanan, Ali Ahmed, Jacob Schaffelberg, Jonathan Osorio, Jonathan David, and Kyle Larin, all on the team. 2 tune-up matches for Canada ahead of the tournament. They face Uzbekistan on Monday in Edmonton, and then Ireland in Montreal on June 5th. The full World Cup roster can be found on sportsnet.ca.
4: I'm Alain Cathion.
7: Projected costs associated with the seven FIFA World Cup games in Vancouver have increased. The price tag for the event is now projected to be between $685 and $729 million. While the province will have to consider how it will adjust its books with the added expense of hosting the seven matches, our Kyle Benning reports critics are questioning where else those dollars could have been spent.
5: The bill is greater than expected, and at least one expert thinks it will continue to rise in the coming weeks before kickoff. Concordia University economist Moshe Lander says political leaders continue to insist that the World Cup will be an economic boon.
6: Yet at the same time, they're announcing hospital closures or delays to projects or cancellations of projects because they're going to be on the hook for at least $100 million, according to their own projections. And I'm going to argue that it's going to be even more than that when we're all said and done.
5: Last week, the Parliamentary Budget Office estimated all government spending would reach $1 billion. I'm Kyle Benning.
7: Elections BC has found no deliberate wrongdoing in the vote process in Surrey-Guilford during the 2024 provincial election. It says the investigation is now closed, with the case not meeting the standard for prosecution. The riding was won by only 22 votes by Gary Begg of the New Democrats, and Conservative candidate Hanveer Singh Randhawa filed a legal challenge of the results before withdrawing it. New Westminster police say a man is facing charges after a sexual exploitation investigation led to the seizure of multiple weapons. Officers got a call on March the 21st after a citizen reported seeing what they believed to be a man acting inappropriately with a female teenager in public. The citizen was able to obtain the license plate of the vehicle the man and girl were traveling in. The 37-year-old man was later arrested during a search warrant of his home. They seized an SKS rifle, a compact shotgun, a semi-automatic 22 caliber rifle, replica guns, and 3D printed firearms parts. The BC Conservation Officer Service says a female black bear who had an extensive conflict history with humans in Golden Ears Provincial Park in Maple Ridge has been shut down, been put down. The service says the bear was spotted several times breaking into cars and tents looking for food and was repeatedly in campgrounds during daytime hours with people nearby. Her cubs were not involved in any conflicts, but they were tranquilized and taken to the Critter Care Wildlife Society in Langley. The service says the bear's behavior was escalating and they exhausted all options and says putting the bear down was the only outcome to keep people safe. It's anyone's guess whether the relief Canadians have been feeling at the pumps over the past week will last into June. Beirut's Bakhti Airi is an assistant professor of operations management at McMaster University. He says politics is driving most of the recent decrease.
8: There are jumps and declines related to behaviors and supply chain, but it's the tweets and announcements and declarations that are really contributing to us feeling more pain or less pain.
7: Gas prices have soared in recent months as war in the Middle East is blocking a key fuel passageway along the coast of Iran. But some are hopeful the conflict will subside after U.S. Vice President J.D. Vance teased a resolution is very close. Coming up, traffic and weather together, it's 9:09.
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16: 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I'm Alex Kerrigan. In Langley, roadwork on Highway 1 between 216th and 264th. There's highway widening project taking place 9 p.m. all the way to 7:30 a.m. on the weekends. This is going all the way until June the 15th. There is a full closure in Vancouver of Pacific Boulevard in between Cambie Street all the way up to Carroll Street. Cambie Street is going to be your detour to get away from this one. A full closure of the Stall of Awesome to remember. That's going on all the way till Monday morning at 5 a.m. And the Queensboro also has an overnight project going on from 9:30 p.m. all the way to 9 a.m. on weekends. We're looking at a mix of sun and cloud on Saturday with a high of 17 degrees. And then on Sunday, mostly sunny, very comfortable Sunday with a high of 20 degrees. On Monday, mostly sunny conditions once again with a high of 22 degrees. On Tuesday, a mix of sun and cloud with a high of 22.
7: And right now in Vancouver, it is 15 degrees. 11:30 news time, 9:12. Canadians have claimed more than $122 million in federal electric vehicle rebates since the program returned in February. Transport Canada says more than 24,000 claims have been recorded, with billions still available in funding. But auto dealers say businesses are still waiting to be reimbursed for discounts already given to customers. Some claims have reportedly been rejected because of paperwork errors, and dealers want a review process. The federal government says valid claims continue to be processed and paid. Construction has started on the cage fighting arena at the White House South Lawn as President Trump gets set to mark the 250th anniversary of U.S. independence with a night of mixed martial arts fighting. The Professional MMA League will stage fights at the Executive Mansion on June the 14th as part of the country's independence celebrations. Tourists seem divided on the event. This woman says the venue seems out of place.
9: It really looks like the Six Flags Great Adventure construction. It's not what the White House is about.
7: It comes as a U.S. federal judge has ruled that President Trump's name was illegally added to the Kennedy Center. We're rolling out to the Sports Center. Are you an MMA fan?
0: No, not really, yeah. To be honest with you. I'd love to say, yes, of course, Renee. No, but I'm not. It's not really my thing. I do follow, however, and was following tonight, the Canes and the Habs, Game 5 of the Eastern Conference Final. We'll get into some of that. And the BC Lions are closing out the preseason. They've got their CFL opener in a couple weeks. We'll get into some of that, too. It's coming up in just a minute.
13: I almost didn't come in. 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So many patients in the ER looked worse than me, but the nurses took the time to run the tests anyway. One of them noticed something. It turned out to be the start of a heart attack.
14: Claire! We got a pulse.
13: I didn't realize it was an emergency. Thankfully, the nurses did.
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7: Hello, I'm Renee Bernard here. So it's making news right now. A man plus another unidentified person are dead after a stabbing, then a police confrontation in Surrey this afternoon. The Stall of Awesome Bridge is completely closed for the entire weekend, and that's to allow crews to finish off work on the new span. And after sports,
28: murder charges have been dropped against a Mississauga man who sold poison to vulnerable people online. Kenneth Law pleads guilty instead to 14 counts of aiding suicide.
7: It's 9:15. time for some sports. The Sportsnet 650, your home on the Canucks. Here's Marcus Fitzgerald.
0: Renee, the Stanley Cup final matchup has been locked down. It'll be the Carolina Hurricanes and the Vegas Golden Knights beginning Tuesday in Raleigh on Sportsnet. CBC Carolina made it look pretty easy. They scored three times in the first period. Logan Stankoven, 3 points. They love that up in Kamloops. He is a Conn Smythe favorite, I would certainly have to say. So we're looking forward to that starting Tuesday. I know it's not the sexiest matchup for the casual fan, but two teams that are playing exceptionally well right now. There is some hockey this weekend to tide you over. On Sunday, you got the Memorial Cup final. It'll be the Everett Silvertips out of the dub against the Kitchener Rangers. The World Hockey Championship semifinals are set for tomorrow. You can see Canada take on Finland. It's Macklin Celebrini. It's Sidney Crosby. Still counts, right? CFL, BC Lions wrapped up the silly portion of the campaign. I know it's not silly for some of the guys trying to crack the roster, but you know what I mean. They beat the Blue Bombers 30-19. Four different players getting snaps at quarterback. Nathan Rourke looked just fine. The Lions will open their regular season June the 13th. They'll wait an extra week. They'll face the Riders at Mosaic. Obviously, the Leos are going to be a little displaced, given that the World Cup will be going on at BC Place. Baseball, the Jays come back to stun the O's in Baltimore. They're finally back to 500 on the year. Mariners working with a 6-5 lead on the D-backs in the seventh. You can catch this game right now over on Sportsnet 650. Sports at 15 and 45 past every hour anytime. Sportsnet.ca/650.
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7: Welcome back. I'm Renee Bernard. The Ontario man who allegedly sold lethal substances internationally to vulnerable people who later took their own lives is no longer facing murder charges.
22: The 60-year-old former chef has reached a plea deal in exchange for the dropping of 14 first-degree murder charges. He's pleaded guilty to 14 counts of aiding suicide. His sentencing hearing will be held this fall. One conviction of aiding suicide carries a maximum sentence of 14 years. All of the charges against him are connected to 14 people in Ontario between the ages of 16 and 36 who took their own lives. It's alleged he ran several websites where he sold lethal amounts of sodium nitrite to people who later died by suicide. He's accused of shipping more than 1,000 packages to more than 40 countries. I'm Charlene Close.
7: Drones made in Canada could be headed for the battlefield in Ukraine, thanks to a new corporate partnership between Canadian and Ukrainian drone makers.
23: The defense ministers of Canada and Ukraine signed an agreement to support the co-production of drones on the margins of the CANSEC Defense Trade Show in Ottawa this week. National Defense says the drones will be made by the Ukrainian company Airlogix and Ontario-based drone maker Sentinel R&D. Both companies will make drone systems in Canada bound for Ukraine's military. Canada and Ukraine signed a letter of intent last fall to co-produce defense technology in both countries. Diana Mussina, the Canadian Press.
7: We're learning the site of a deadly apartment fire in Dallas was in the process of being vacated of its tenants when an explosion tore the building apart yesterday.
24: Dallas Fire Chief Justin Ball says firefighters were on the scene preparing to evacuate a Dallas apartment complex on Thursday when the building exploded.
25: If it had exploded a minute later, this would be a much worse situation.
24: Sherry Woods heard the explosion.
27: Oh, you heard boom, like, and then I shook, like, I thought something was hitting me.
24: No firefighters were hurt, but a child and two adults were killed, and at least five others were injured. An attorney for the apartment owner says the building was being sold, and an engineering firm hired by the buyer struck a gas line while doing soil testing. I'm Jennifer King.
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30: 11:30 Rogers Xfinity Internet Traffic Center. I'm Alex Kerrigan. Over on the Stalawasa Bridge, there was a full weekend closure. You don't get the Stalawasa back in both directions until Monday at 5 in the morning. There was also a overnight project going on for the Queensboro, down to one lane in each direction. It's a 9 p.m. to 9 a.m. project, one lane each direction for the Queensboro, but a full closure of the Stalawasa. The Portman Bridge can get you away from the Stalawasa, and of course, the Queensboro will still be open, just really busy. If you can get over to the Knight Street Bridge, it's not the worst option. It's just a little further away. Saturday is a mix of sun and cloud with a high of 17 degrees. Saturday's low is going to be 9 degrees. On Sunday, mostly sunny and a very comfortable one. Sunday's a high of 20 degrees. On Monday, mostly sunny conditions. A bit of cloud out to the interior. Monday's high is 22. Inland, it could get up to 25. And then on Tuesday, a mix of sun and cloud with a high of 22 degrees and a low of 14.
7: Welcome back. I'm Renee Bernard. Foreign Affairs Minister Anita Anand welcomed Chinese Foreign Minister Wang Yi to Ottawa today, marking the first visit by a Chinese foreign minister in a decade. Anand says Canada wants to boost exports to China by 50% by 2030 while protecting national security and Canadian values. Global Affairs Canada says the two ministers discussed trade, foreign interference, human rights and climate cooperation ahead of Prime Minister Mark Carney's planned trip to China in November. Outside the talks, Falun Gong protesters gathered in Ottawa, while federal conservative leader Pierre Poilievre accused the Liberal government of being too soft on Beijing. It's unclear whether a new draft of a potential deal between the U.S. and Iran will get a final approval. President Trump says he's spending today in the Situation Room of the White House, making a decision on its approval. ABC's Christiane Cordero reports.
31: Iran, according to state media, is rejecting the idea that they are going to let traffic move freely through the Strait of Hormuz without the tolls that they had previously mentioned that they would impose. Those are the things that they were working on Oman with, by the way. And they're also, you know, making no mention of the nuclear program in that there's no agreement, but rather they're calling it a commitment for a commitment. So in other words, saying we're not going to talk about this issue right now.
7: Meantime, the U.S. Department of Defense says delegations from Lebanon and Israel have engaged in productive military-to-military talks. The talks in Washington, D.C. took place as Israeli Prime Minister Benjamin Netanyahu says his forces have pushed deeper into Lebanon. Tragedy on a famous mountain peak in Alaska.
32: A Latvian mountaineering expedition group says three climbers on Alaska's Mount McKinley, who fell near a treacherous pass on North America's tallest peak earlier this week, have died. After waiting for weather to clear, a long line from a helicopter was used because the terrain and conditions prevented the helicopter from landing. A fourth climber was later airlifted to a hospital. The National Park Service says the climbers were traversing a route known for its exposed sections when they fell near Denali Pass, which is about 18,200 feet. I'm Lisa Dwyer.
7: A former San Diego County Sheriff's deputy has been sentenced to 12 years in federal prison for shooting a fleeing suspect in the back in 2020.
33: In surveillance video and body-worn camera footage, San Diego County Sheriff's Deputy Aaron Russell could be seen shooting 36-year-old Nicholas Bills in the back four times as Bills was running away, according to federal prosecutors. On Friday, Russell was sentenced to 12 years in federal prison. Prosecutors say no other officer on scene even pulled out their gun, and other law enforcement testified at the trial that Bills was not a threat to anyone. Dills was running from California State Parks Police, who had been transporting him to jail in downtown San Diego. Russell must turn himself in to federal prison by July 13th. Alex Stone, EBC News.
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11: AI is making summer internships a little harder to get. About one in five U.S. companies tell Drexel University they'll either take on fewer college interns this year or forego internships altogether because AI can easily perform a lot of those duties. Conflicting messages out of the White House today. President Trump ending a two-hour meeting with advisors without making a decision he promised to make on whether to accept a ceasefire extension with Iran. But continued hopes for a deal sent all the major averages to new record highs today. It pushed oil lower. It closed close to $87 a barrel. The Dow today up 363 points. That's a 0.75% gain. The NASDAQ added 55. The S&P was up 16. And a lifeline for the struggling U.S. Postal Service. DHL, the German international shipping giant, hiring the USPS to be its last mile package delivery partner here in the U.S. in a $10 billion deal. No deal. Universal Music Group, the world's biggest music company, home to artists like Taylor Swift, Kendrick Lamar, and Billie Eilish, has rejected a $65 billion takeover offer from the hedge fund Pershing Square, saying the offer was just too low. Even though President Trump did not make a, quote, final determination, as he said he would, on a preliminary ceasefire agreement. And as an alternative, the sky-high public transportation costs to get fans to FIFA World Cup matches in June and July, Uber is offering cheap van rides for up to 14 people in Los Angeles. Tom Busby, Bloomberg Radio.
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7: We can check some temperatures before we get to the headlines. The hottest spots in Canada continue to be in the middle of the country. It's actually 23 degrees right now in Yellowknife. Further south, it's 27 degrees in Saskatoon. That's right now. It's 23 degrees in Regina. It's 25 in Winnipeg. You're hoping that they have air conditioning over there. It's 23 in Calgary. Over here on the West Coast, it's 14 degrees here in Vancouver, 13 in Victoria. It's 12 degrees in Prince George, and it is 13 degrees in Toronto.
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7: Hello, I'm Renee Bernard here, so it's making news right now. Tragedy in Surrey today as one person is stabbed to death and the suspect fatally shot by police. Traffic disruptions at two major Metro Vancouver spans this weekend. Regional parks will be fully open to the public this weekend as striking outdoor workers temporarily take down their picket signs. And a BC town along the Trans-Canada has put some homes on evacuation notice because of rising river level.
3: Tuesday night, the Stanley Cup Final will open in Carolina. The Hurricanes getting rid of the Habs in five. They'll meet the Golden Knights in a few days. Sports at 45.
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30: In the 1130 Rogers Community Internet Traffic Center, I'm Alex Kerrigan. In Langley, road work on Highway 1 between 216th and 264th. There's highway widening project taking place 9 p.m. all the way to 7:30 a.m. on the weekends. This is going all the way until June the 15th. There is a full closure in Vancouver of Pacific Boulevard in between Cambie Street all the way up to Carroll Street. Cambie Street is going to be your detour to get away from this one. A full closure of the Stall of Awesome to remember. That's going on all the way till Monday morning at 5 a.m. And the Queensboro also has an overnight project going on from 9:30 p.m. all the way to 9 a.m. on weekends. We're looking at a mix of sun and cloud on Saturday with a high of 17 degrees. And then on Sunday, mostly sunny, very comfortable Sunday with a high of 20 degrees. On Monday, mostly sunny conditions once again with a high of 22 degrees. On Tuesday, a mix of sun and cloud with a high of 22.
7: Our top story, a man suspected to be behind a fatal stabbing at a Surrey apartment building was himself killed after a police confrontation this afternoon. The ordeal started with a call to police about a stabbing at the building on Old Yale Road near Holland Park. Police found two injured people. One of them did not survive their injuries. The other is in the hospital with non-life-threatening injuries. According to the Surrey Police Service, the suspect was located a short distance away, but there was a confrontation during which police officers fired their weapons. The man was seriously injured and was taken to the hospital where he was declared dead. The case is now being handled by the Independent Investigations Office, which will launch a probe into whether police actions were criminal in nature. The new span between New Westminster and Surrey is closed for the entire weekend. That's to install a pedestrian and bike crossing. Our Alex Kerrigan says the closure has unfortunate timing.
30: The fact that this is also running exactly at the same time as the Queensboro overnight closures, where you're down to one lane each direction during the weekend from 9 p.m. to 9 a.m., is going to be a real pain for those commuters.
7: The Alex Fraser and Portman Bridges are your detours. The closure began at 9, which is the half an hour ago, and lasts until Monday morning. You won't see any picket signs at Metro Vancouver Regional Parks this weekend. The union representing striking outdoor workers says the signs will come down temporarily to allow families to enjoy the region's parks. In fact, the Greater Vancouver Regional District Employees Union says all pickets came down at 5 this afternoon to minimize inconvenience to the public. However, job action will resume next week. The 700 workers began their job action on Sunday. The union's president says outstanding issues are improvements to health and safety, ending contracting out of bargaining unit work, and improvement of recruitment and retention. The employees operate and maintain regional services, such as protecting air, water, and natural resources, providing drinking water, sewer, and infrastructure services, and stewarding parks, ecological reserves, and housing communities. The town of Golden has issued an evacuation alert for 6 properties due to high water on the Columbia River. The town says residents need to prepare to leave due to the potential danger to life, safety, health, or property. Warm weather hit the prairies and parts of BC's interior this week, with 5 BC communities matching or breaking daily high temperature marks yesterday. Rain is in the forecast for the southeastern part of the province tomorrow. Flood watches have been issued for Revelstoke in the Upper Columbia, as well as Cranbrook, Fernie, Kimberley, Creston, Nelson, Castlegar Trail, and the Cusp in the Kootenays. Just in time for the World Cup, changes in the way BC bars and restaurants can obtain their booze. As a trial, the province is allowing those establishments to buy directly from private and public liquor stores. In making the announcement, Minister responsible Lana Popham says the government is finding ways to support hospitality businesses while protecting good jobs. The government says a trial is not expected to impact public revenues or permanent jobs. 26 men have been selected to rep the red and white at the upcoming FIFA World Cup this summer. Our Alain Crevillon tells us who made the cut.
17: We'll get the big one out of the way. Alphonso Davies is in. He's expected to take part in group play. When? That's still TBD. Head coach Jesse Marsh with a tough decision to make when it comes to who starts in goal for the opener in Toronto. 2025 MLS Goalkeeper of the Year, Dane St. Clair, or is it going to be Max Capeau? Owen Goodman was named the third stringer. Lots of familiar names on the roster. Alistair Johnston, Richie Larea, Stephen Eustachio, Tejan Buchanan, Ali Ahmed, Jonathan Osorio, Jonathan David, and Kyle Larin. Jacob Jacob Schaffelberg and Joel Waterman have also made the team. When all said and done, Canada rolling with 3 goalkeepers, 9 defenders, 10 midfielders, and 4 strikers. The entire roster can be found on sportsnet.ca. The red and white playing out of Group B, which includes Switzerland, Qatar, and their opening opponent on June 12th, Bosnia-Herzegovina. I'm Alain Cavillon.
7: The provincial government says it's updated essential costs to host 7 FIFA World Cup games, and they're now estimated to be as high as $729 million, while the province is expected to dish out those dollars. Critics are unsure of whether the estimate will match the reality of costs on the ground.
4: It's a bill Canada's only sports economist is unsure of. Concordia University's Moshe Lander says he expects the $729 million will increase.
8: This is the up-to-the-minute bill, but things are not done yet. There's still 2 weeks to go, and then there's still all the games to be had, and there's still all of the receipts to hand over. So I think we're easily going to see this number approaches $1 billion by the time that everything is totted up in the fall.
4: Lander notes with previous global events like the Olympics or Expo 86, there were investments in public transit or infrastructure. But tax dollars for the World Cup don't offer Canadians anything new once the final whistle blows. I'm Kyle Benning.
7: Politicians from Ottawa, Victoria, and the city of Vancouver showcased the subway cars being tested for the Broadway subway extension this morning.
18: BC's Transportation Minister Mike Farnworth says even though the project is terminating at Arbutus, the province and feds are working together to get rapid transit to UBC.
19: TransLink has indicated that in terms of their 10-year capital plan, their 10-year investment plan, they see the extension to UBC being in the second half of that.
18: In a statement, UBC notes a central campus SkyTrain station would be busier on its opening day than any current station right now. The school's alma mater society says students have waited too long for rapid transit to reach the west side. The expansion is expected to open in the fall of next year. I am Asta Pandekanan.
7: Elections BC says there were no deliberate violations in the Surrey-Guilford riding, which helped give the NDP government a 1-seat majority in the 2024 provincial election. It says its investigation, triggered by a complaint from defeated BC Conservative candidate Hanveer Singh Randhawa, has now ended. Elections BC says all processes, including voting by mail, were in accordance with BC's Elections Act, ensuring eligible voters were able to exercise their constitutional right to vote. New Democrat Gary Begg won by only 22 votes. Police in New Westminster say a man is facing sexual exploitation and weapons charges after a bystander reported suspicious behavior involving a teenage girl. They say the tip came in March after someone saw an adult man acting in an inappropriate manner with a girl in a public space and called police. Investigators later arrested the 37-year-old man, and officers found a bear scare pistol in his bag along with several firearms and ammunition at his home. Police say they also seized an SKS rifle, a compact shotgun, a semi-automatic 22 caliber rifle, replica guns, and 3D printed firearms parts. A female black bear has been destroyed and 2 cubs have been captured following several reports of conflict with humans in Golden Ears Provincial Park in Maple Ridge. The BC Conservation Officer Service says the bear has been known to cause significant damage by breaking into cars and tents looking for food. The cubs were not involved in any conflicts, and they were tranquilized and transported to the Critter Care Wildlife Society in Langley. The service says the mother bear's behavior was escalating and they exhausted all options and says putting the bear down was the only outcome to keep people safe. Coming up, traffic and weather together. It is 9:39.
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6: I was a competitive skater, and that journey took me to the Olympics. 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And that's where Kintec comes in. 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
30: Rogers Xfinity Internet Traffic Center. I'm Alex Kerrigan. Over on the Stalawasa Bridge, there was a full weekend closure. You don't get the Stalawasa back in both directions until Monday at 5 in the morning. There was also an overnight project going on for the

0: And of course, the Queensboro will still be open, just really busy. If you can get over to the Knight Street Bridge, it's not the worst option. It's just a little further away. Saturday's a mix of sun and cloud with a high of 17 degrees. Saturday's low is going to be 9 degrees. On Sunday, mostly sunny and a very comfortable one. Sunday's a high of 20 degrees. On Monday, mostly sunny conditions. A bit of cloud out to the interior. Monday's high is 22. Inland, it could get up to 25. And then on Tuesday, a mix of sun and cloud with a high of 22 degrees and a low of 14.
1: And right now in Vancouver, it is 14 degrees. 11:30 news time, 9:42. Experts say it's anyone's guess whether the relief Canadians have been feeling at the pumps over the past week will last into June. Data from energy analytics website GasBuddy shows the cost of fueling up has been dropping for the last 10 days. Experts say the decrease has largely been driven by optimism Iran and the U.S. will soon reach a deal. Roger McKnight with OnPro says it could be 4 months until gas prices really decline because fuel inventories have been depleted during the conflict. Gas prices have soared in recent months as war in the Middle East is blocking a key fuel passageway along the coast of Iran. Some are hopeful the conflict will subside after the U.S. President, J.D. Vance, teased a resolution is very close. A U.S. federal judge has ruled U.S. President Trump's name was illegally added to the Kennedy Center and has blocked the administration from closing it for major renovations. Congress gave the cultural and arts venue its name, the judge says, and only Congress can change it. Hours later, the president said in a social media post that he would cease involvement in Kennedy Center renovations and return control of the historic venue to Congress. The judge, who was nominated to the bench by then U.S. President Barack Obama, ordered the defendants to remove Trump's name from the institution's facade, as well as official materials such as digital or physical signs within 2 weeks. And what's happening in sports, Marcus?
2: Logan Stankoven helping lead the way for the Canes into the Stanley Cup final. We'll get to that and more coming up in just a minute.
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1: Hello, I'm Renee Bernard. Here's what's making news right now. A police interaction with a suspect turns deadly in Surrey today as police confront a man believed to have been behind a fatal stabbing earlier in the afternoon. For the third time since it was opened, the Stalawasan Bridge is completely closed as it gets some finishing touches. And after sports, a bunch of high school students got way more than they expected on a Texas roller coaster. It's 9:45, time for sports and Sportsnet 650, your home of the Canucks. Here's Marcus Fitzgerald.
2: Stanley Cup final matchup has been fully set. The Carolina Hurricanes have been dominant all postseason long, so naturally they closed with a dominant performance against the Habs in Game 5. They scored 3 goals in the first period to really put the hammer down. They cruised to a 6-1 victory. Logan Stankoven, the BC boy, with 3 points. Carolina back in the final for the first time in 20 years. The Vegas Golden Knights standing in their way. The series begins Tuesday from Raleigh on Sportsnet and CBC. If you've got some hockey withdrawal this weekend, the Memorial Cup final has been set. The Everett Silvertips out of the dub play the Kitchener Rangers on Sunday. Everett cruising to the final after a 6-1 win over Chicoutimi on Friday night. Canada will meet Finland in the semis of the World Hockey Championship on Saturday as well. So plenty of hockey to tide you over. FIFA World Cup, the Canadian roster announced. Alfonso Davies is there. Of course, the big question, how healthy is Fonzie? He is one of a few former Whitecaps to be named by the national squad. And

0: including Ali Ahmed, Richie Larea, Maxim Crapo, and Derek Cornelius. CFL preseason, the Lions wrapped up the silly slate. They beat the Bombers 30-19. They played four quarterbacks. Nathan Rourke looked fine. Chase Bryce threw for two scores. Caden Salter added another as well. The regular season across the league opens next week. The Lions kick it off June the 13th against the Riders at Mosaic. Sports at 15 and 45 past every hour or anytime. Sportsnet.ca.
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5: Welcome back. I'm Renee Bernard. A 60-year-old Ontario man who allegedly sold suicide packs to hundreds of people around the world was in court today.
6: Kenneth Law has pleaded guilty to 14 counts of aiding suicide. In exchange, the Crown is withdrawing a matching number of first-degree murder charges. The 60-year-old former chef was to stand trial last month. A sentencing hearing is expected to take place this fall. Police allege Law ran several websites to sell sodium nitrite and other items that can be used for self-harm, shipping more than 1,000 packages to people in more than 40 countries, with about 160 being sent to addresses in Canada. He's also been tied to deaths in the UK, US, Italy, Australia, and New Zealand. I'm Charlene Close.
5: It's unclear whether a new draft of a potential deal between the U.S. and Iran will get final approval. President Trump says he's spending today in the Situation Room of the White House making a decision on its approval. Trump says the proposal should demand a reopening of the Strait of Hormuz and the stop to Iran's nuclear program. ABC's Christian Cordero has more.
7: That really does put back into question how serious this potential deal is. And right now, based on the rhetoric coming from Tehran, it doesn't seem like it's even close to being over the finish line.
5: Iranian state media says Iranian leadership wants to oversee the Strait of Hormuz indefinitely. Iranian officials also didn't commit to any points about its nuclear program. Firefighters say another victim has been recovered from a chemical tank rupture at the site of a paper mill facility in Washington state. Two workers remain unaccounted for, and it's believed 11 were killed in the disaster. The tank filled with more than 500,000 gallons of a mixture called white liquor collapsed on Tuesday. Two victims that were transported to the hospital died, and yesterday the bodies of six missing employees had been recovered. Longview Fire Chief Brad Henning says a seventh was recovered today.
8: Recovery efforts continue today on expanding into new areas that we have not been able to access until now. Our top priority is ensuring responder safety while treating every victim with the greatest dignity, care, and respect possible.
5: The cause of the disaster is under investigation. Authorities have not released any names. Traffic and weather next.
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13: 11:30 Rogers Community Internet Traffic Center. I'm Alex Kerrigan. In Langley, road work on Highway 1 between 216th and 264th. There's highway widening project taking place 9 p.m. all the way to 7:30 a.m. on the weekends. This is going all the way until June the 15th. There is a full closure in Vancouver of Pacific Boulevard in between Cambie Street all the way up to Carroll Street. Cambie Street is going to be your detour to get away from this one. A full closure of the Stall of Awesome to remember. That's going on all the way till Monday morning at 5 a.m. And the Queensboro also has an overnight project going on from 9:30 p.m. all the way to 9 a.m. on weekends. We're looking at a mix of sun and cloud on Saturday with a high of 17 degrees. And then on Sunday, mostly sunny, very comfortable Sunday with a high of 20 degrees. On Monday, mostly sunny conditions once again with a high of 22 degrees. On Tuesday, a mix of sun and cloud with a high of 22.
5: Welcome back. I'm Renee Bernard. A harrowing rescue on a Texas roller coaster as a group of high school students were stranded for hours, nearly 100 feet in the air. ABC's Trevor Ault has more.
14: Eight Houston students at Galveston Island Historic Pleasure Pier riding the Iron Shark roller coaster, getting stuck near the peak of its completely vertical ascent, hanging backward for more than 3 hours. The amusement park shutting down as rescue teams raced in, rescue workers using a ladder, carefully pulling them out one by one. The school district says all those students are safe.
5: The amusement park says the ride will be inspected and tested before going back into service. Rescue divers in Laos have safely rescued the first of five villagers trapped in a cave for over a week due to floodwaters. The rescue happened today with the villagers seen walking unsteadily with assistance. Divers found the group on Wednesday, but two villagers remain missing. Rescuers are pumping water out of the cave, but rain has complicated efforts. Former Attorney General Pam Bondi has finished her interview with House lawmakers about the release of the Jeffrey Epstein files. Bondi stood behind the Trump administration's release of the Epstein files, but refused to answer questions on President Donald Trump's involvement in it. Several survivors of Epstein's abuse gathered outside the Capitol office where lawmakers were interviewing Bondi. The survivors tried to make their presence known to Bondi as she entered the room, but say they were shoved aside by police officers. A major concert series programmed to celebrate the U.S.'s 250th birthday is in danger of unraveling. Martina McBride, the Commodores, and other performers have said they will not perform at the Great American State Fair this summer. They say they were misled about the nature of the event, which is being organized by a group linked to the Trump administration. ABC's Pierre Thomas has more.
16: Several artists announced that they are pulling out of the Great American State Fair, celebrating the country's 250th anniversary, citing concerns that the event, which has ties to the Trump administration, had become too political. But the event's organizers pushing back, saying the fair is a celebration of American freedom, culture, and unity, not politics.
5: Vanilla Ice, Kid Rock, Flo Rida, and Milli Vanilli are still set to perform at the event. A California woman dubbed the Party Mom is heading to prison, given 35 years for hosting alcohol-fueled sex parties for teenagers in the Silicon Valley.
18: 52-year-old Shannon O'Connor hosted parties for her son and his friends beginning in 2020. Prosecutors say she bought teenage attendees alcohol and condoms and encouraged sex at the parties. Most of the attendees were 14 and 15 years old. Among dozens of charges was child endangerment. Patty is a parent and says you'd never think of a mom running sex parties like these.
20: You don't know what a pedophile looks like. It could be a mom.
18: O'Connor claims the teens just wanted to socialize and needed any outlet possible during the pandemic. Alex Stone, ABC News.
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21: Hey, hello, Stephen Curtis here from Willibert Chrysler in Langley. Hey, Curtis, why is that man and woman over there laughing their heads off?
23: Stevie boy, they just bought a car, and I just gave them their Trip to Mexico package. They're so happy!
21: Are those the people that asked us to turn up the music in the showroom and didn't start dancing?
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21: Wow, only at Willibert Chrysler. 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
24: I'm Buck Martinez, and if there's one thing I know, it's bucks.
0: That's why I'm announcing Buck an Inch by Pizza Pizza. Get any two-topping pizza for just a buck an inch. A 12-inch medium pizza is now $12. 14-inch large, $14. 18-inch huge double XL, $18. 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Take it from a buck. It's a dinger of a deal.
1: Price of tomatoes up 40% in the past year. It's the biggest increase among all the products tracked in the Consumer Price Index for May. That's a result of weak crop yields, higher shipping costs because of the war in Iran, and added costs of the Trump tariffs on tomatoes imported from outside the U.S. Fresh record closing highs today for all the major averages on Wall Street. That's on continued hopes for a ceasefire extension between the U.S. and Iran, even though President Trump failed to approve one that was already agreed to by Tehran, at least for now. At the close, the Dow was up 363 points, 0.75% higher. The Nasdaq up 55, the S&P added 16, oil down to around $87 a barrel. And Southwest Airlines revising a policy for plus-size travelers to buy two seats, then apply for a refund for one after their trip. But now, Southwest says reps at the airport are able to give overweight customers an extra seat for free if it's available. No deal. Universal Music Group, the world's biggest music company, home to artists like Taylor Swift, Kendrick Lamar, and Billie Eilish, has rejected a $65 billion takeover offer from the hedge fund Pershing Square, saying the offer was just too low. Even though President Trump did not make a, quote, final determination, as he said he would, on a preliminary ceasefire agreement. And as an alternative, the sky-high public transportation costs to get fans to FIFA World Cup matches in June and July, Uber is offering cheap van rides for up to 14 people in Los Angeles. Tom Busby, Bloomberg Radio.
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5: We can take a look at a couple of temperatures. The hottest spots in Canada are right in the middle of the country. It's 23 degrees right now in Yellowknife, believe it or not. It's 27 right now in Saskatoon, 23 in Regina, 23 in Calgary, 25 in Winnipeg. It looks like a heat wave is settling in the prairies. Right here on the West Coast, 14 degrees in Vancouver, 13 in Victoria, 12 degrees in Prince George.
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5: Hello, I'm Bernard. Here's what's making news right now. Two people are dead, including a man believed to be behind a fatal stabbing in Surrey today. Metro Vancouver's newest bridge is off limits again all weekend. We have some detour suggestions for you. Flood watches are in effect for a large portion of the province. And BC bars and restaurants will be able to purchase their booze without a middleman, thanks to a new pilot project.
28: BC boy Logan Stankoven helping lead the Hurricanes to the Stanley Cup final for the first time in 20 years. They'll meet the Golden Knights beginning Tuesday. Sports at 15.
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13: 11:30 Rogers Xfinity Internet Traffic Center. I'm Alex Kerrigan. Over on the Stalawasa Bridge, there was a full weekend closure. You don't get the Stalawasa back in both directions until Monday at 5 in the morning. There is also a overnight project going on for the Queensboro, down to one lane in each direction. It's a 9 p.m. to 9 a.m. project, one lane each direction for the Queensboro, but a full closure of the Stalawasa. The Portman Bridge can get you away from the Stalawasa, and of course, the Queensboro will still be open, just really busy. If you can get over to the Knight Street Bridge, it's not the worst option. It's just a little further away. Saturday is a mix of sun and cloud with a high of 17 degrees. Saturday's low is going to be 9 degrees. On Sunday, mostly sunny and a very comfortable one. Sunday's a high of 20 degrees. On Monday, mostly sunny conditions. A bit of cloud out to the interior. Monday's high is 22. Inland, it could get up to 25. And then on Tuesday, a mix of sun and cloud with a high of 22 degrees and a low of 14.
5: Our top story, two people are dead and another person has non-life-threatening injuries after a stabbing and a subsequent police interaction in Surrey this afternoon. According to the Surrey Police Service, officers were called to an apartment building on Old Yale Road near Holland Park at 1 o'clock. When they arrived, they found two victims of a stabbing. One was declared dead, the other was taken to a hospital. Officers caught up with the male suspect and shot him with their service-issued duty pistols. The man was then taken to a hospital where he died. As is normal for these kinds of situations, the Independent Investigations Office has now been called in to decide whether police actions were appropriate. The Stalawasan Bridge has been completely closed to traffic tonight and all the way to Monday morning. Our Alex Kerrigan has more.
13: Your detour route for the Stalawasan closure will either be the Alice Fraser to the Queensborough or it's going to be the Portman Bridge. If you're coming at it from Surrey, King George Boulevard, you're going to detour from Scott Road down 104th. You can use 104th to get yourself onto 152 to the Portman, or you could stay on it and get onto Nordell Way. If you're coming at it from New West on McBride southbound, you'll be detoured over to Royal Avenue. Really easy to get to Stewartson Way from there to get over to the Queensboro, or you can get over to East Columbia and use Brunette to get up to the Portman Bridge.
5: This is the third full closure of the Stalawasan since the bridge officially opened in December. The closure lasts until Monday morning. Unionized outdoor workers for the Metro Vancouver Regional District say they will not be striking over the weekend and stepped away from picket lines at 5 p.m. today. The union says it's to minimize any inconvenience to the public, including at regional parks. The 700 outside workers started job action on Sunday, setting up at different operation centers and the Metro Vancouver headquarters. A wide swath of the southeastern corner the province is under a flood watch as risks rise from rainfall and warm weather accelerating snowmelt. BC's River Forecast Center says both the eastern and western portion of the Kootenays, as well as the Upper Columbia region, are seeing rising river levels that will approach or exceed their banks. The center says high river flows are expected late tonight through early next week, although flood risks may be more muted if storms coming towards the region shift east towards Alberta. The communities covered by the flood watch include Golden and Revelstoke in the Upper Columbia, as well as Cranbrook, Fernie, Kimberley, Creston, Nelson, Castlegar, Trail, and the Cusp in the Kootenays. The BC government says it's launching a 3-year trial to help bars and pubs and restaurants during busy periods, such as during the World Cup, which is kicking off next month. The trial will go on for 3 years and will allow licensed establishments to purchase alcohol directly from private and public liquor stores. BC Food Minister Lana Popham says the trial will help support the province's bars and restaurants so they can meet customer demand. The announcement comes about 2 weeks before the first of 7 World Cup matches kicks off in Vancouver. Inching closer to the FIFA World Cup, the Canadian roster has been revealed. Our Alain Crevier joins us with more on who made the 26-man roster and how it's structured.
4: No surprises when it comes to goalkeeping. Dane St. Clair, Max Crépeau, and Owen Goodman are your three keepers World Cup bound to represent the red and white. For defenders, head coach Jesse Marsh has decided to roll with 9. Despite injury concerns, Alphonso Davies has made the team. Marsh has also elected to take Joel Waterman over Ralph Prizo. Other defenders include Alistair Johnston and Richie Larea. 10 midfielders were selected, and they include a lot of household names like Steven Eustachio, Tejon Buchanan, Ali Ahmed, Jacob Schaffelberg, and Jonathan Osorio. Only room for 4 strikers. Jonathan David is back, so is Kyle Larin, and after battling injuries, promised David will indeed rep the red and white. Canada has 2 exhibitions left before the real deal on June 12th in Toronto. They get Uzbekistan on Monday in Edmonton, and they get Ireland June 5th in Montreal. I'm Alain Cavillon.
5: The BC government says the cost of hosting the World Cup in Vancouver could reach up to $729 million, which is nearly tripled what the province estimated only 4 years ago. Now that the investments have been made or will be made, some are not pleased by Canadian governments putting tax dollars towards hosting a global event. Our Kyle Benning has more.
6: A Concordia University sports economist is questioning why Canada would play host for a global sporting event where such a large investment was needed to be made. Moshe Lander says Canada hosting the World Cup was bound to be costly.
7: When the premier says, I'm not going to hand over a blank check, FIFA is laughing at the thought that, yes, you will, because that's what you do when you get into bed with FIFA.
6: In 2018, Premier David Eby mentioned he was not going to offer the sports governing body a blank check. Last week, the federal budget watchdog announced total government spending for all of Canada's games would cost more than $1 billion. I'm Kyle Benning.
5: Elections BC says it has found no evidence of deliberate violations in a Metro Vancouver riding that helped give the NDP government a one-seat majority after the 2024 provincial vote. The agency says it is confident that fair and secure voting took place in Surrey-Guildford, ending the investigation triggered by a complaint from the defeated BC Conservative candidate. New Democrat Gary Begg won by only 22 votes over Conservative Hanveer Singh Randhawa. A man is facing sexual exploitation and weapons charges after someone reported suspicious behavior but involving a teen girl in Westminster in March. Police tell us someone saw the adult acting in an inappropriate manner with the girl in public and reported it. The person was able to get the license plate of the vehicle the man and the girl were traveling in. Officers located the 37-year-old man, and he was arrested during a search warrant of his home. Police seized an SKS rifle, a compact shotgun, a semi-automatic 22 caliber rifle, replica guns, and 3D printed firearms parts. Conservation officers have destroyed a female black bear and captured two cubs after multiple reports of conflict with humans in Golden Ears Provincial Park in Maple Ridge. The BC Conservation Officer Service says the bear had an extensive conflict history, including causing significant damage by breaking into numerous vehicles or tents to access food, and was repeatedly in campgrounds during daytime hours with people nearby. The cubs were not involved in any conflicts, and the service says they were tranquilized and transported to the Critter Care Wildlife Society in Langley. An international panel of human rights experts says Canada committed genocide against Indigenous peoples through policies including residential schools and forced sterilization. The Permanent Peoples Tribunal delivered its preliminary findings after a week of hearings in Montreal, attended by survivors and advocates. The panel says Canada's actions amounted to crimes against humanity carried out with genocidal intent. It also says Ottawa has failed to fully meet the calls to action outlined by the Truth and Reconciliation Commission in 2015. The tribunal plans to release its full judgment on September the 30th, the National Day for Truth and Reconciliation. Coming up, traffic and weather together. It is 10:09.
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13: 11:30 Rogers Community Internet Traffic Center. I'm Alex Kerrigan. In Langley, road work on Highway 1 between 216th and 264th. There's highway widening project taking place 9 p.m. all the way to 7:30 a.m. on the weekends. This is going all the way until June the 15th. There is a full closure in Vancouver of Pacific Boulevard in between Cambie Street all the way up to Carroll Street. Cambie Street is going to be your detour to get away from this one. A full closure of the Stall of Awesome to remember. That's going on all the way till Monday morning at 5 a.m. And the Queensboro also has an overnight project going on from 9:30 p.m. all the way to 9 a.m. on weekends. We're looking at a mix of sun and cloud on Saturday with a high of 17 degrees. And then on Sunday, mostly sunny, very comfortable Sunday with a high of 20 degrees. On Monday, mostly sunny conditions once again with a high of 22 degrees. On Tuesday, a mix of sun and cloud with a high of 22.
5: And right now in Vancouver, it is 13 degrees, 11:30 news time, 10:12. Gas prices may have fallen on optimism that a ceasefire in the Middle East war is on its way, but one expert says it will be expensive to fill up this summer, even if the feud ends soon. Roger McKnight with Enpro says it could be 4 months until gas prices really decline because fuel inventories have been depleted during the conflict.
0: I was a consumer. I would grab any price reduction you're seeing right now because they're not going to hold up in July and August.
5: Data from energy analytics website Gas Buddy shows the cost of fueling up has been dropping for the last 10 days. Jeff Bezos is warning Florida residents not to touch any debris from a catastrophic explosion that incinerated a large rocket. The owner of commercial space company Blue Origin says the rocket went up in smoke during an engine test yesterday. No injuries were reported after the company's new Glenn rocket exploded into a massive fireball. Former NASA astronaut Susan Kilrain tells ABC News the rocket was expected to be part of NASA's Artemis mission to take astronauts back to the moon.
1: Could put in a delay for Artemis 4, which is supposed to put people back on the moon. But we won't know because we don't know yet what went wrong.
5: Again, that was Susan Kilrain, a former NASA astronaut. The cigarette smoking rate among U.S. adults dropped to another all-time low last year. The government survey shows about 1 in 11 adults said they were current smokers. In the mid-1960s, 42% of U.S. adults were smokers. Cigarette smoking is a risk factor for lung cancer, heart disease, and stroke, and it's been long considered the leading cause of preventable death. What's happening in sports, Marcus?
28: The Kamloops kid, Logan Stankoven, with 3 points. The Canes are in the cup final. We'll get into all that coming up in just a minute.
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5: Hello, I'm Renee Bernard. Here's what's making news right now. A man plus another unidentified person are dead after a stabbing, then a police confrontation in Surrey this afternoon. The Stall of Awesome Bridge is completely closed for the entire weekend, and that's to allow crews to finish off work on the new span. And after sports,
20: murder charges have been dropped against a Mississauga man who sold poison to vulnerable people online. Kenneth Law pleads guilty instead to 14 counts of aiding suicide.
5: It's 10:15. Time for sports and Sportsnet 650. Your home on the Canucks. Here's Marcus Fitzgerald.
28: They had to like it up in Kamloops on Friday night. Logan Stankoven had 3 points, helping lead his Carolina Hurricanes into the Stanley Cup final. a dominant victory over the Montreal Canadiens, 6-1. The Canes win the series in five. They improved to 12-1 in the Stanley Cup playoffs. Certainly the unstoppable force right now, but they'll go up against a Vegas Golden Knights side in the final, playing as well as just about any unit in the NHL. The series begins on Tuesday. Sportsnet will have you covered. There is some hockey this weekend. Saturday, Canada meets Finland. The World Hockey Championship in the semifinal. The Memorial Cup final goes Sunday. The Everett Silvertips out of the dub will play the Kitchener Rangers. Everett cruising past Chicoutimi 6-1 in Friday's semifinal. CFL, BC Lions closed out the silly slate with a 30-19 win over the Bombers. They played four players at quarterback. There were some guys that showed up and showed out. Sure, there was Nathan Rourke, but Chase Bryce threw for a couple of scores, and Caden Salter added another. The regular season across the CFL opens next week. The Lions don't kick it off until the 13th of June against the Riders at Mosaic, a rematch of that playoff loss last season. Baseball, the Blue Jays came back to stun the O's in Baltimore. Toronto finally gets back to 500. Sports at 15 and 45 past every hour, anytime. Sportsnet.ca/650.
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5: Welcome back. I'm Renee Bernard. The Ontario man who allegedly sold lethal substances internationally to vulnerable people who later took their own lives is no longer facing murder charges.
22: The 60-year-old former chef has reached a plea deal in exchange for the dropping of 14 first-degree murder charges. He's pleaded guilty to 14 counts of aiding suicide. His sentencing hearing will be held this fall. One conviction of aiding suicide carries a maximum sentence of 14 years. All of the charges against him are connected to 14 people in Ontario between the ages of 16 and 36 who took their own lives. It's alleged he ran several websites where he sold lethal amounts of sodium nitrite to people who later died by suicide. He's accused of shipping more than 1,000 packages to more than 40 countries. I'm Charlene Close.
5: Drones made in Canada could be headed for the battlefield in Ukraine thanks to a new corporate partnership between Canadian and Ukrainian drone makers.
23: The defense ministers of Canada and Ukraine signed an agreement to support the co-production of drones on the margins of the CANSEC Defense Trade Show in Ottawa this week. National Defense says the drones will be made by the Ukrainian company Airlogix and Ontario-based drone maker Sentinel R&D. Both companies will make drone systems in Canada bound for Ukraine's military. Canada and Ukraine signed a letter of intent last fall to co-produce defense technology in both countries. Diana Mussina, the Canadian Press.
5: We're learning the site of a deadly apartment fire in Dallas was in the process of being vacated of its tenants when an explosion tore the building apart yesterday.
24: Dallas Fire Chief Justin Ball says firefighters were on the scene preparing to evacuate a Dallas apartment complex on Thursday when the building exploded.
25: If it had exploded a minute later, this would be a much worse situation.
24: Sherry Woods heard the explosion.
26: How you hear it? Boom, like, and then I shook, like, I thought something was hitting me.
24: No firefighters were hurt, but a child and two adults were killed, and at least five others were injured. An attorney for the apartment owner says the building was being sold, and an engineering firm hired by the buyer struck a gas line while doing soil testing. I'm Jennifer King.
5: Traffic and weather are next.
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13: 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I'm Alex Kerrigan. Over on the Stalawasa Bridge, there was a full weekend closure. You don't get the Stalawasa back in both directions until Monday at 5 in the morning. There was also a overnight project going on for the Queensboro, down to one lane in each direction. It's a 9 p.m. to 9 a.m. project, one lane each direction for the Queensboro, but a full closure of the Stalawasa. The Portman Bridge can get you away from the Stalawasa, and of course, the Queensboro will still be open, just really busy. If you can get over to the Knight Street Bridge, it's not the worst option. It's just a little further away. Saturday's a mix of sun and cloud with a high of 17 degrees. Saturday's low is going to be 9 degrees. On Sunday, mostly sunny and a very comfortable one. Sunday's a high of 20 degrees. On Monday, mostly sunny conditions. A bit of cloud out to the interior. Monday's high is 22. Inland, it could get up to 25. And then on Tuesday, a mix of sun and cloud with a high of 22 degrees and a low of 14.
5: Welcome back. I'm Renee Bernard. Foreign Affairs Minister Anita Anand welcomed Chinese Foreign Minister Wang Yi to Ottawa today, marking the first visit by a Chinese foreign minister in a decade. Anand says Canada wants to boost exports to China by 50% by 2030 while protecting national security and Canadian values. Global Affairs Canada says the two ministers discussed trade, foreign interference, human rights and climate cooperation ahead of Prime Minister Mark Carney's planned trip to China in November. Outside the talks, Falun Gong protesters gathered in Ottawa, while federal conservative leader Pierre Poilievre accused the Liberal government of being too soft on Beijing. It's unclear whether a new draft of a potential deal between the U.S. and Iran will get a final approval. President Trump says he's spending today in the Situation Room of the White House, making a decision on its approval. ABC's Christiane Cordero reports.
19: Iran, according to state media, is rejecting the idea that they are going to let traffic move freely through the Strait of Hormuz without the tolls that they had previously mentioned that they would impose. Those are the things that they were working on Oman with, by the way. And they're also, you know, making no mention of the nuclear program in that there's no agreement, but rather they're calling it a commitment for a commitment. So in other words, saying we're not going to talk about this issue right now.
5: Meantime, the U.S. Department of Defense says delegations from Lebanon and Israel have engaged in productive military-to-military talks. The talks in Washington, D.C. took place as Israeli Prime Minister Benjamin Netanyahu says his forces have pushed deeper into Lebanon. Tragedy on a famous mountain peak in Alaska.
29: A Latvian mountaineering expedition group says three climbers on Alaska's Mount McKinley, who fell near a treacherous pass on North America's tallest peak earlier this week, have died. After waiting for weather to clear, a long line from a helicopter was used because the terrain and conditions prevented the helicopter from landing. A fourth climber was later airlifted to a hospital. The National Park Service says the climbers were traversing a route known for its exposed sections when they fell near Denali Pass, which is about 18,200 feet. I'm Lisa Dwyer.
5: A former San Diego County Sheriff's deputy has been sentenced to 12 years in federal prison for shooting a fleeing suspect in the back in 2020.
0: In surveillance video and body-worn camera footage, San Diego County Sheriff's Deputy Aaron Russell could be seen shooting 36-year-old Nicholas Bills in the back four times as Bills was running away, according to federal prosecutors. On Friday, Russell was sentenced to 12 years in federal prison. Prosecutors say no other officer on scene even pulled out their gun, and other law enforcement testified at the trial that Bills was not a threat to anyone. Bills was running from California State Parks Police, who had been transporting him to jail in downtown San Diego. Russell must turn himself in to federal prison by July 13th. Alex Stone, EBC News.
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34: AI is making summer internships a little harder to get. About one in five U.S. companies tell Drexel University they'll either take on fewer college interns this year or forego internships altogether because AI can easily perform a lot of those duties. Conflicting messages out of the White House today. President Trump ending a two-hour meeting with advisors without making a decision he promised to make on whether to accept a ceasefire extension with Iran. But continued hopes for a deal sent all the major averages to new record highs today. It pushed oil lower. It closed close to $87 a barrel. The Dow today up 363 points. That's a 0.75% gain. The NASDAQ added 55. The S&P was up 16. And a lifeline for the struggling U.S. Postal Service. DHL, the German international shipping giant, hiring the USPS to be its last mile package delivery partner here in the U.S. in a $10 billion deal. No deal. Universal Music Group, the world's biggest music company, home to artists like Taylor Swift, Kendrick Lamar, and Billie Eilish, has rejected a $65 billion takeover offer from the hedge fund Pershing Square, saying the offer was just too low. Even though President Trump did not make a, quote, final determination, as he said he would, on a preliminary ceasefire agreement. And as an alternative to sky-high public transportation costs to get fans to FIFA World Cup matches in June and July, Uber is offering cheap van rides for up to 14 people in Los Angeles. Tom Busby, Bloomberg Radio.
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5: We have a few seconds before the headlines. Let's look at some hot spots in Canada. They're all in the prairies. It's 22 degrees right now in Regina, 25 in Saskatoon, 21 in Calgary. In fact, the hottest spot in Canada at the moment, it's a place called Key Lake in Saskatchewan. It's 25 degrees there at the moment.
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5: Hello, I'm Renee Bernard here. So it's making news right now. A deadly end to a police confrontation in Surrey involving a man who appears to have earlier stabbed someone to death. Pedestrians and bike lanes are being installed, so that means Metro Vancouver's newest bridge will be off limits this weekend. Regional parks will be fully open to the public this weekend as striking outdoor workers temporarily take down their picket signs. And a BC town along the Trans-Canada has put some homes on evacuation notice because of rising river levels.
2: Tuesday night, the Stanley Cup Final will open in Carolina. The Hurricanes getting rid of the Habs in five. They'll meet the Golden Knights in a few days. Sports at 45.
5: It's 10:31.
4: In the 11:30 Rogers Community Internet Traffic Center, I'm Alex Kerrigan. In Langley, roadwork on Highway 1 between 216th and 264th. There's highway widening project taking place 9 p.m. all the way to 7:30 a.m. on the weekends. This is going all the way until June the 15th. There is a full closure in Vancouver of Pacific Boulevard in between Cambie Street all the way up to Carroll Street. Cambie Street is going to be your detour to get away from this one. A full closure of the Stall of Wasm to remember. That's going on all the way till Monday morning at 5 a.m. And the Queensboro also has an overnight project going on from 9:30 p.m. all the way to 9 a.m. on weekends. We're looking at a mix of sun and cloud on Saturday with a high of 17 degrees. And then on Sunday, mostly sunny, very comfortable Sunday with a high of 20 degrees. On Monday, mostly sunny conditions once again with a high of 22 degrees. On Tuesday, a mix of sun and cloud with a high of 22.
5: And right now in Vancouver, it is 13 degrees, 11:30 news time, 10:32. Our top story, a deadly end to a confrontation involving Surrey police officers and a suspect this afternoon. Surrey police tell us the situation unfolded when they got a call about a man who had stabbed two people in an apartment building on Old Yale Road near Holland Park. When they arrived, they found two injured people, one of whom was declared dead on the scene, while the other was found to have non-life-threatening injuries and taken to a hospital. According to the police service, officers were able to locate the suspect nearby, but there was a confrontation involving police weapons. The man was fatally wounded and he was declared dead after he was taken to a hospital. The Independent Investigations Office has now been called in. They will determine whether police wrongdoing led to the man's death. The new span between New Westminster and Surrey is closed for the entire weekend. That is to install a pedestrian and bike crossing. Our Alex Kerrigan has more.
4: This is the fourth closure of the Stall of Wasm in either direction since the bridge officially opened in December. And this is going to be another huge traffic delay for Metro Vancouver commuters this weekend. Something to keep in mind is that the Queensboro overnight road work from 9 p.m. to 9 a.m. on weekends will have traffic down to one lane in each direction. This will drastically impact traffic later at night, overnight, and for the morning commute as well for Saturday and Sunday mornings ahead of the reopening.
5: The Alex Fraser and Portman are your detours. The closure lasts until Monday morning. Unionized Metro Vancouver outside workers are putting their strike on hold over the weekend. The Greater Vancouver Regional District Employees Union says it paused job action at 5 this afternoon to minimize any inconveniences over the weekend, particularly at regional parks. The roughly 700 employees have been picketing at different operations centers across the region, as well as Metro Vancouver headquarters. They started their strike on Sunday. The town of Golden has issued an evacuation alert for six properties due to high water on the Columbia River. The town says residents need to prepare to leave due to the potential danger to life, safety, health, or property. Warm weather hit the prairies and parts of BC's interior this week, with five BC communities matching or breaking daily high temperature marks yesterday. Rain is in the forecast for the southeastern part of the province tomorrow. Flood watches have been issued for Revelstoke in the Upper Columbia, as well as Cranbrook, Fernie, Kimberley, Creston, Nelson, Castlegar, Trail, and the Cusp in the Kootenays. Just in time for the World Cup, changes are in the way BC bars and restaurants can obtain their booze. As a trial, The province is allowing those establishments to buy directly from private and public liquor stores. In making the announcement, Minister Responsible Lana Popham says the government is finding ways to support hospitality businesses while protecting good jobs. The government says the trial is not expected to impact public revenues or permanent jobs. The anticipation continues to build for the FIFA World Cup. Our Alain Cavillon tells us with just days away from that global event, the Canadian roster has now been revealed.
6: Three goalkeepers, nine defenders, 10 midfielders, and four strikers. That's how head coach Jesse Marsh has decided to build his team for the tournament. Canada in Group B with Switzerland, Qatar, and Bosnia-Herzegovina. Keepers Max Crépeau and Dane St. Clair have made the team. Still undecided which one will get the start in goal on June 12th. Alfonso Davies, despite injury concerns, he's on the squad. When he'll play in the tournament, still TBD. Joel Waterman was picked over Ralph Parizeau, who was on the bubble. Lots of household names on the 26-man roster. Alistair Johnston, Richie Larea, Stephen Eustachiou, Tejan Buchanan, Ali Ahmed, Jacob Schaffelberg, Jonathan Osorio, Jonathan David, and Kyle Larin, all on the team. Two tune-up matches for Canada ahead of the tournament. They face Uzbekistan on Monday in Edmonton, and then Ireland in Montreal on June 5th. The full World Cup roster can be found on sportsnet.ca. I'm Alain Cavillon.
5: Projected costs associated with the seven FIFA World Cup games in Vancouver have increased. The price tag for the event is now projected to be between $685 and $729 million, while the province will have to consider how it will adjust its books with the added expense of hosting the seven matches. Our Kyle Benning reports critics are questioning where else those dollars could have been spent.
7: The bill is greater than expected, and at least one expert thinks it will continue to rise in the coming weeks before kickoff. Concordia University economist Moshe Lander says political leaders continue to insist that the World Cup will be an economic boon.
8: Yet at the same time, they're announcing hospital closures or delays to projects or cancellations of projects because they're going to be on the hook for at least $100 million, according to their own projections. And I'm going to argue that it's going to be even more than that when we're all said and done.
7: Last week, the Parliamentary Budget Office estimated all government spending would reach $1 billion. I'm Kyle Benning.
5: Elections BC has found no deliberate wrongdoing in the vote process in Surrey-Guildford during the 2024 provincial election. It says the investigation is now closed, with the case not meeting the standard for prosecution. The riding was won by only 22 votes by Gary Begg of the New Democrats, and Conservative candidate Hanveer Singh Randhawa filed a legal challenge of the results before withdrawing it. New Westminster police say a man is facing charges after a sexual exploitation investigation led to the seizure of multiple weapons. Officers got a call on March the 21st after a citizen reported seeing what they believed to be a man acting inappropriately with a teenage girl in public. The citizen was able to obtain the license plate of the vehicle the man and girl were traveling in. The 37-year-old was later arrested. During a search warrant of his home, police seized an SKS rifle, a compact shotgun, a semi-automatic 22 caliber rifle, replica guns, and 3D printed firearm parts. The BC Conservation Officer Service says a female black bear who had an extensive conflict history with humans in Golden Ears Park in Maple Ridge has been put down. The service says the bear was spotted several times breaking into cars and tents looking for food and was repeatedly in campgrounds during daytime hours with people nearby. Her cubs were not involved in any conflicts, but they were tranquilized and taken to the Critter Care Wildlife Society in Langley. The service says the mother bear's behavior was escalating and they exhausted all options, saying putting the bear down was the only outcome to keep people safe. It's anyone's guess whether the relief Canadians have been feeling at the pumps over the past week will last into June. Beirut's Bakhti Iri is an assistant professor of the operations management at McMaster University. He says politics is driving most of the recent decrease.
9: There are jumps and declines related to behavior and supply chain, but it's the tweets and announcements and declarations that are really, contributing to us feeling more pain or less pain.
5: Gas prices have soared in recent months as the war in the Middle East is blocking a key fuel passageway along the coast of Iran. But some are hopeful the conflict will subside after U.S. Vice President J.D. Vance teased a resolution is very close. Coming up, traffic and weather together, it is 10:39.
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4: 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I'm Alex.

0: 16 degrees, 11:30 news time, 10:42. Canadians have claimed more than $122 million in federal electric vehicle rebates since the program returned in February. Transport Canada says more than 24,000 claims have been recorded, with billions still available in funding. But auto dealers say many businesses are still waiting to be reimbursed for discounts already given to customers. Some claims have reportedly been rejected because of paperwork errors and dealers want a review process. The federal government says valid claims continue to be processed and paid. Construction has started on the cage fighting arena at the White House South Lawn as President Trump gets set to mark the 250th anniversary of U.S. independence with a night of mixed martial arts fighting. The professional MMA League will stage fights at the Executive Mansion on June the 14th as part of the country's independence celebrations. Tourists seem divided on the event. This woman says the venue seems out of place.
1: It really looks like Six Flags Great Adventure construction. It's not what the White House is about.
0: Meantime, a U.S. federal judge has ruled U.S. President Trump's name was illegally added to the Kennedy Center and says Trump's name needs to be removed in 2 weeks. And up next in sports, what's happening, Marcus?
2: Logan Stankoven helping lead the way for the Canes into the Stanley Cup Final. We'll get to that and more coming up in just a minute.
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0: Hello, I'm Renee Bernard here. It's just making news right now. A police interaction with a suspect turns deadly in Surrey today as police confront a man believed to have been behind a fatal stabbing earlier in the afternoon. For the third time since it was opened, this Stalawasan Bridge is completely closed as it gets some finishing touches. And after sports, a bunch of high school students got way more than they expected on a Texas roller coaster. It's 10:45, time for sports and Sportsnet 650, your home of the Canucks. Here's Marcus Fitzgerald.
2: Stanley Cup final matchup has been fully set. The Carolina Hurricanes have been dominant all postseason long, so naturally they closed with a dominant performance against the Habs in Game 5. They scored 3 goals in the first period to really put the hammer down. They cruised to a 6-1 victory. Logan Stankoven, the BC boy, with 3 points. Carolina back in the final for the first time in 20 years. The Vegas Golden Knights standing in their way. The series begins Tuesday from Raleigh on Sportsnet and CBC. If you've got some hockey withdrawal this weekend, the Memorial Cup final has been set. The Everett Silvertips out of the dub play the Kitchener Rangers on Sunday. Everett cruising to the final after a 6-1 win over Chicoutimi on Friday night. Canada will meet Finland in the semis of the World Hockey Championship on Saturday as well. So plenty of hockey to tide you over. FIFA World Cup, the Canadian roster announced. Alphonso Davies is there. Of course, the big question, how healthy is Fonzie? He is one of a few former Whitecaps to be named by the national squad, including Ali Ahmed, Richie Larea, Maxim Crépeau, and Derek Cornelius. CFL preseason, the Lions wrapped up the silly slate. They beat the Bombers 30-19. They played 4 quarterbacks. Nathan Rourke looked fine. Chase Bryce threw for 2 scores. Caden Salter added another as well. The regular season across the league opens next week. The Lions kick it off June the 13th against the Riders at Mosaic. Sports at 15 and 45 past every hour or anytime. Sportsnet.ca.
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2: Welcome back. I'm Renee Bernard. A 60-year-old Ontario man who allegedly sold suicide packs to hundreds of people around the world was in court today.
3: Kenneth Law has pleaded guilty to 14 counts of aiding suicide. In exchange, the Crown is withdrawing a matching number of first-degree murder charges. The 60-year-old former chef was to stand trial last month. A sentencing hearing is expected to take place this fall. Police allege Law ran several websites to sell sodium nitrite and other items that can be used for self-harm, shipping more than 1,000 packages to people in more than 40 countries, with about 160 being sent to addresses in Canada. He's also been tied to deaths in the UK, US, Italy, Australia, and New Zealand. I'm Charlene Close.
2: It's unclear whether a new draft of a potential deal between the U.S. and Iran will get final approval. President Trump says he's spending today in the Situation Room of the White House making a decision on its approval. Trump says the proposal should demand a reopening of the Strait of Hormuz and the stop to Iran's nuclear program. ABC's Christian Cordero has more.
4: That really does put back into question how serious this potential deal is. And right now, based on the rhetoric coming from Tehran, it doesn't seem like it's even close to being over the finish line.
2: Iranian state media says Iranian leadership wants to oversee the Strait of Hormuz indefinitely. Iranian officials also didn't commit to any points about its nuclear program. Firefighters say another victim has been recovered from a chemical tank rupture at the site of a paper mill facility in Washington state. Two workers remain unaccounted for, and it's believed 11 were killed in the disaster. The tank filled with more than 500,000 gallons of a mixture called white liquor collapsed on Tuesday. Two victims that were transported to the hospital died, and yesterday the bodies of six missing employees had been recovered. Longview Fire Chief Brad Henning says a seventh was recovered today.
5: Recovery efforts continue today on expanding into new areas that we have not been able to access until now. Our top priority is ensuring responder safety while treating every victim with the greatest dignity, care, and respect possible.
2: The cause of the disaster is under investigation. Authorities have not released any names. Traffic and weather next.
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12: 11:30 Rogers Community Internet Traffic Center. I'm Alex Kerrigan. In Langley, road work on Highway 1 between 216th and 264th. There's highway widening project taking place 9 p.m. all the way to 7:30 a.m. on the weekends. This is going all the way until June the 15th. There is a full closure in Vancouver of Pacific Boulevard in between Cambie Street all the way up to Carroll Street. Cambie Street is going to be your detour to get away from this one. A full closure of the Stall of Awesome to remember. That's going on all the way till Monday morning at 5 a.m. And the Queensboro also has an overnight project going on from 9:30 p.m. all the way to 9 a.m. on weekends. We're looking at a mix of sun and cloud on Saturday with a high of 17 degrees. And then on Sunday, mostly sunny, very comfortable Sunday with a high of 20 degrees. On Monday, mostly sunny conditions once again with a high of 22 degrees. On Tuesday, a mix of sun and cloud with a high of 22.
2: Welcome back. I'm Renee Bernard. A harrowing rescue on a Texas roller coaster as a group of high school students were stranded for hours, nearly 100 feet in the air. ABC's Trevor Ault has more.
13: Eight Houston students at Galveston Island Historic Pleasure Pier riding the Iron Shark roller coaster, getting stuck near the peak of its completely vertical ascent, hanging backward for more than 3 hours. The amusement park shutting down as rescue teams raced in, rescue workers using a ladder, carefully pulling them out one by one. The school district says all those students are safe.
2: The amusement park says the ride will be inspected and tested before going back into service. Rescue divers in Laos have safely rescued the first of five villagers trapped in a cave for over a week due to floodwaters. The rescue happened today with the villagers seen walking unsteadily with assistance. Divers found the group on Wednesday, but two villagers remain missing. Rescuers are pumping water out of the cave, but rain has complicated efforts. Former Attorney General Pam Bondi has finished her interview with House lawmakers about the release of the Jeffrey Epstein files. Bondi stood behind the Trump administration's release of the Epstein files, but refused to answer questions on President Donald Trump's involvement in it. Several survivors of Epstein's abuse gathered outside the Capitol office where lawmakers were interviewing Bondi. The survivors tried to make their presence known to Bondi as she entered the room, but say they were shoved aside by police officers. A major concert series programmed to celebrate the U.S.'s 250th birthday is in danger of unraveling. Martina McBride, the Commodores, and other performers have said they will not perform at the Great American State Fair this summer. They say they were misled about the nature of the event, which is being organized by a group linked to the Trump administration. ABC's Pierre Thomas has more.
14: Several artists announced that they are pulling out of the Great American State Fair, celebrating the country's 250th anniversary, citing concerns that the event, which has ties to the Trump administration, had become too political. But the event's organizers pushing back, saying the fair is a celebration of American freedom, culture, and unity, not politics.
2: Vanilla Ice, Kid Rock, Flo Rida, and Milli Vanilli are still set to perform at the event. A California woman dubbed the Party Mom is heading to prison, given 35 years for hosting alcohol-fueled sex parties for teenagers in the Silicon Valley.
15: 52-year-old Shannon O'Connor hosted parties for her son and his friends beginning in 2020. Prosecutors say she bought teenage attendees alcohol and condoms and encouraged sex at the parties. Most of the attendees were 14 and 15 years old. Among dozens of charges was child endangerment. Patty is a parent and says you'd never think of a mom running sex parties like these.
16: You don't know what a pedophile looks like. It could be a mom.
15: O'Connor claims the teens just wanted to socialize and needed any outlet possible during the pandemic. Alex Stone, ABC News.
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21: Price of tomatoes up 40% in the past year. It's the biggest increase among all the products tracked in the Consumer Price Index for May. That's a result of weak crop yields, higher shipping costs because of the war in Iran, and added costs of the Trump tariffs on tomatoes imported from outside the U.S. Fresh record closing highs today for all the major averages on Wall Street. That's on continued hopes for a ceasefire extension between the U.S. and Iran, even though President Trump failed to approve one that was already agreed to by Tehran, at least for now. At the close, the Dow was up 363 points, 0.75% higher. The Nasdaq up 55, the S&P added 16, oil down to around $87 a barrel. And Southwest Airlines revising a policy for plus-size travelers to buy two seats, then apply for a refund for one after their trip. But now, Southwest says reps at the airport are able to give overweight customers an extra seat for free if it's available. No deal. Universal Music Group, the world's biggest music company, home to artists like Taylor Swift, Kendrick Lamar, and Billie Eilish, has rejected a $65 billion takeover offer from the hedge fund Pershing Square, saying the offer was just too low. Even though President Trump did not make a, quote, final determination, as he said he would, on a preliminary ceasefire agreement. And as an alternative, the sky-high public transportation costs to get fans to FIFA World Cup matches in June and July, Uber is offering cheap van rides for up to 14 people in Los Angeles. Tom Busby, Bloomberg Radio.
22: 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We're talking with Kim, one of the heroes from Hero Home Care. 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What's the difference?
23: They often get used interchangeably, but they're not the same thing. Dementia is an umbrella term for symptoms that affect memory, thinking, reasoning, and daily functioning. Alzheimer's is a specific disease and actually the most common cause of dementia.
22: So dementia is the overall condition, and Alzheimer's is one of the diseases that can cause it?
23: Exactly. Alzheimer's accounts for about 60 to 80% of dementia cases. Caregivers need to understand how memory loss progresses and how to respond calmly to confusion, agitation, or anxiety. But care is also about supporting the family, helping them understand what's happening, how to cope emotionally, and to plan for the future.
22: Thank you, Kim. 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
2: Welcome back. I'm Renee Bernard. Let's look at some temperature before we join our Calgary audience. The hottest spot in Canada right now, it's at Key Lake, Saskatchewan. It's 25 degrees there right now. In fact, it's warm all over the prairies right now. It's 25 in Saskatoon, 22 in Regina, 16 degrees in Edmonton, 21 in Calgary, 24 in Winnipeg.
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2: Hello, I'm Renee Bernard. Here's what's making news right now. As the heat wave continues to cook parts of Alberta, five homes are destroyed by a wildfire.
24: Waterways around Banff taking a big jump this week, and Calgary is watching rivers, and some flooding could happen here.
2: Tragedy in Surrey today as one person is stabbed to death and the suspect is fatally shot by police. And traffic disruptions at two major Metro Vancouver spans this weekend.
25: Carolina Hurricanes 12-1 through the Stanley Cup playoffs to get to the big stage. They'll meet the Vegas Golden Knights in the Cup final beginning Tuesday. Sports at 15.
2: Those stories and more coming up in 60 seconds.
26: 11:30 Rogers Xfinity Internet Traffic Center. I'm Alex Kerrigan. Over on the Stalawasa Bridge, there was a full weekend closure. You don't get the Stalawasa back in both directions until Monday at 5 in the morning. There is also a overnight project going on for the Queensborough, down to one lane in each direction. It's a 9 p.m. to 9 a.m. project, one lane each direction for the Queensborough, but a full closure of the Stalawasa. The Port Mann Bridge can get you away from the Stalawasa, and of course, the Queensborough will still be open, just really busy. If you can get over to the Knight Street Bridge, it's not the worst option. It's just a little further away.
12: Saturday is a mix of sun and cloud with a high of 17 degrees. Saturday's low is going to be 9 degrees. On Sunday, mostly sunny and a very comfortable one. Sunday's a high of 20 degrees. On Monday, mostly sunny conditions. A bit of cloud out to the interior. Monday's high is 22. Inland, it could get up to 25. And then on Tuesday, a mix of sun and cloud with a high of 22 degrees and a low of 14.
2: Our top story, five homes have been destroyed in a northern Alberta wildfire and forced the evacuation of close to 200 properties. The chief administrative officer and director of emergency management for Morehead County says the situation unfolded fast. On Thursday afternoon, residents in the Summerlee subdivision were initially ordered to leave shortly before 5 p.m., and the order was expanded about an hour later to include the Thunder Lake subdivision. Summerlee residents were allowed to return Thursday night, but residents of the Thunder Lake subdivision weren't permitted to return until late Friday morning. 13 properties received varying degrees of damage, including five homes and a garage that were completely destroyed. Meantime, rivers continue to surge in Calgary, leading to an advisory from the city.
24: Calgary could be next for some low-lying flooding following what Banff has seen this week. And 660 meteorologist Kevin Stanfield says a special weather statement's out for a big chunk of Alberta, including Calgary.
0: A large low-pressure center containing a whole lot of moisture is expected to move through, pushing through Sunday all the way out to Tuesday. That prolonged period of precipitation likely means Calgary sees 40 to 60 millimeters of much-needed rain. There are sections of the Bow River under a flood watch that are likely to see between 20 and 40 millimeters of rain.
24: The city looking to manage the situation, releasing water from the Glenmore Reservoir, but some low-lying flooding could be on the way. I'm Darren Athwell.
2: A couple of spots in BC are under evacuation alerts because of rising flood waters. The Regional District of Central Kootenay has issued an alert for 165 properties in the community of 6 Mile, which is northeast of Nelson. The district says high water levels in Duhamel Creek, could pose a risk to life and safety. Meantime, the town of Golden has issued an evacuation alert for 6 properties due to high water on the Columbia River. Warm weather has hit the prairies and parts of BC's interior, with 5 BC communities matching or breaking daily high temperature marks yesterday. A man suspected of being behind a fatal stabbing at a Surrey apartment building was himself killed after a police confrontation this afternoon. The ordeal started with the call to police about a stabbing at the building at Old Yale Road near Holland Park. Police found 2 injured people. One of them did not survive their injuries. The other is in the hospital with non-life-threatening injuries. According to the police, Surrey Police Service, the suspect was located a short distance away, but there was a confrontation during which police officers fired their weapons. The man was seriously injured and taken to the hospital, where he was declared dead. The case is now being handled by the Independent Investigations Office, which will launch a probe into whether police actions were criminal in nature. The new span between New Westminster and Surrey is closed for the entire weekend. That's to install a pedestrian and bike crossing. Our Alex Kerrigan says the closure has unfortunate timing.
12: The fact that this is also running exactly at the same time as the Queensborough overnight closures, where you're down to one lane each direction during the weekend from 9 p.m. to 9 a.m., is going to be a real pain for those commuters.
2: The Alex Fraser and Portman bridges are your detours. The closure began at 9 and lasts until Monday morning. You won't see any picket signs at Metro Vancouver Regional Parks this weekend. The union representing striking outdoor workers says the signs will come down temporarily to allow families to enjoy the region's parks. In fact, the Greater Vancouver Regional District's Employees Union says all pickets came down at 5 this afternoon to minimize inconvenience to the public. However, job action will resume next week. The 700 workers began their job action on Sunday. The union's president says outstanding issues are improvements to health and safety, ending contracting out of bargaining unit work, and improvement of recruitment and retention. The employees operate and maintain regional services such as protecting water, air, and natural resources, providing drinking water, sewer, and infrastructure services, and stewarding parks, ecological reserves, and housing communities. Restaurants, bars, and pubs in BC will now have more choice in where they buy their liquor. Outlets will now be able to buy their from private liquor stores in addition to provincially owned ones. The pilot project will last 3 years. The change comes after a lengthy BC General Employees Union strike last fall, which saw restaurants and bars unable to get past pickets at public liquor stores, but prohibited from getting their supply from private stores. 26 men have been selected to rep the red and white at the upcoming FIFA World Cup this summer. Alain Crevillon tells us who made the cut.
1: We'll get the big one out of the way. Alphonso Davies is in. He's expected to take part in group play when? That's still TBD. Head coach Jesse Marsh with a tough decision to make when it comes to who starts in goal for the opener in Toronto. 2025 MLS Goalkeeper of the Year, Dane St. Clair, or is it going to be Max Crépeau? Owen Goodman was named the third stringer. Lots of familiar names on the roster. Alistair Johnston, Richie Larea, Stephen Eustachio, Tejan Buchanan, Ali Ahmed, Jonathan Osorio, Jonathan David, and Kyle Larin. Jacob Schaffelberg and Joel Waterman have also made the team. When all said and done, Canada rolling with three goalkeepers, nine defenders, 10 midfielders, and four strikers. The entire roster can be found on sportsnet.ca. The red and white playing out of Group B, which includes Switzerland, Qatar, and their opening opponent on June 12th, Bosnia-Herzegovina. I'm Alain Cavillon.
2: The provincial government says it's updated essential costs to host seven FIFA World Cup games, and they're now estimated to be as high as $729 million. While the province is expected to dish out those dollars, critics are unsure of whether the estimate will match the reality of costs on the ground.
3: It's a bill Canada's only sports economist is unsure of. Concordia University's Moshe Lander says he expects the $729 million will increase.
4: This is the up-to-the-minute bill, but things are not done yet. There's still 2 weeks to go, and then there's still all the games to be had, and there's still all of the receipts to hand over. So I think we're easily going to see this number approaches $1 billion by the time that everything is totted up in the fall.
3: Lander notes with previous global events like the Olympics or Expo 86, there were investments in public transit or infrastructure. But tax dollars for the World Cup don't offer Canadians anything new once the final whistle blows. I'm Kyle Benning.
2: Politicians from Ottawa, Victoria, and the city of Vancouver have showcased the subway cars being tested for the Broadway subway extension, but the route isn't long enough, especially for UBC students.
5: BC's Transportation Minister Mike Farnworth says even though the project is terminating at Arbutus, the province and feds are working together to get rapid transit to UBC.
6: TransLink has indicated that in terms of their 10-year capital plan, their 10-year investment plan, they see the extension to UBC being in the second half of that.
5: In a statement, UBC notes a Central Campus SkyTrain station would be busier on its opening day than any current station right now. The school's alma mater society says students have waited too long for rapid transit to reach the west side. The expansion is expected to open in the fall of next year. I am Astha Pandekanan.
2: Elections BC says there was no deliberate violations in the Surrey-Guildford riding, which helped give the NDP government a one-seat majority in the 2024 provincial election. It says its investigation, triggered by a complaint from defeated BC Conservative candidate Hanveer Singh Randhawa, has now ended. Elections BC says all processes, including voting by mail, were in accordance with BC's Elections Act, ensuring eligible voters were able to exercise their constitutional right to vote. New Democrat Gary Begg won by only 22 votes. Corb Lund is exhausted and would rather just play music. It's been almost 4 months of collecting signatures in his fight to force a referendum to stop coal development in the Rockies. The deadline for signatures is looming, and Lund says even if he gets the names required, it's a dice throw on whether Premier Danielle Smith's government will act on it. His application to Elections Alberta, the body in charge of administering citizen initiative petitions, proposes legislation prohibiting any new coal mining activity in the eastern slopes of Alberta's Rocky Mountains. Lund estimates he has over 3,000 volunteers. His deadline to get enough signatures to force a referendum is June the 10th. It is 10 minutes after the hour. Coming up in 60 seconds, we'll have a look at your traffic and weather forecast. 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
26: 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I'm Alex Kerrigan. In Langley, road work on Highway 1 between 216th and 264th. There's highway widening project taking place 9 p.m. all the way to 7:30 a.m. on the weekends. This is going all the way until June the 15th. There is a full closure in Vancouver of Pacific Boulevard in between Cambie Street all the way up to Carroll Street. Cambie Street is going to be your detour to get away from this one. A full closure of the Stall of Awesome to remember. That's going on all the way till Monday morning at 5 a.m. And the Queensboro also has an overnight project going on from 9:30 p.m. all the way to 9 a.m. on weekends. We're looking at a mix of sun and cloud on Saturday with a high of 17 degrees. And then on Sunday, mostly sunny, very comfortable Sunday with a high of 20 degrees. On Monday, mostly sunny conditions once again with a high of 22 degrees. On Tuesday, a mix of sun and cloud with a high of 22.
2: Welcome back. I'm Renee Bernard. Experts say it's anyone's guess whether the relief Canadians have been feeling at the pumps over the past week will last into June. Data from Energy Analytics website Gas Buddy shows the cost of fueling up has been dropping for the last 10 days. Experts say the decrease has largely been driven by optimism. Iran and the U.S. will soon reach a deal. Roger McKnight with Enpro says it could be 4 months until gas prices really decline because fuel inventories have been depleted during the conflict. Gas prices have soared in recent months as war in the Middle East is blocking a key fuel passageway along the coast of Iran. Some are hopeful the conflict will subside after U.S. Vice President J.D. Vance teased a resolution is very close. A U.S. federal judge has ruled U.S. President Trump's name was illegally added to the Kennedy Center and has blocked the administration from closing it for major renovations. Congress gave the cultural and arts venue its names, the judge says, and only Congress can change it. Hours later, the president said in a social media post that he would cease involvement in Kennedy Center renovations and return control of the historic venue to Congress. The judge, who was nominated to the bench by then-President Barack Obama, ordered the defendants to remove Trump's name from the institution's facade as well as official materials, such as digital and physical signs, within 2 weeks. Sports is next.
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2: Hello, I'm Renee Bernard. Here's what's making news right now. 5 homes destroyed in Barrhead County in Alberta thanks to a wildfire. Meantime, city officials in Calgary are taking measures to prevent flooding in the city. And after sports,
10: murder charges have been dropped against a Mississauga man who sold poison to vulnerable people online. Kenneth Law pleads guilty instead to 14 counts of aiding suicide.
2: And from Sportsnet Radio, here is Marcus and Sherald.
25: Montreal Canadiens were a terrific story in the Stanley Cup playoffs, but the Carolina Hurricanes proved to be just a little too much. Logan Stankoven had 3 points. He added to his Conn Smythe case. The Canes beat the Habs 6-1. They win that series in 5 games. They'll meet the Vegas Golden Knights in the Stanley Cup final starting Tuesday in Raleigh. Carolina's been unbelievable, 12-1 to get to this point. The only loss in Game 1 to Montreal. The Vegas Golden Knights playing about as well as they have all season long. So it might not be a matchup for the casual fans necessarily, but two teams playing excellent hockey kick things off on Tuesday, Sportsnet and CBC. There's some hockey this weekend to tide you over in case you've got a little withdrawal. The semifinals of the World Hockey Championship go on Saturday. Canada will meet Finland. Sidney Crosby and Macklin Celebrini looking to lead the way. The Memorial Cup final was set for Sunday. The Everett Silvertips out of the dub will play the Kitchener Rangers. FIFA World Cup coming up in a couple of weeks. The Canadian side rolling out the official roster. No real surprises. A lot of familiar veterans, including Alphonso Davies. But the question, just how healthy is the former Vancouver Whitecap going into the tournament? Canadian Football League wrapping up the preseason this weekend. The Lions, a victory in Winnipeg against the Bombers. The Calgary Stampeders getting that final tune-up against the Edmonton Elks. They'll begin the regular season next Friday against the Bombers at McMahon. The Lions have to wait an extra week. They'll start June the 13th against the Riders at Mosaic, and the Blue Jays get back to 500 after a come-from-behind win over the Orioles. Sports at 15 and 45 past every hour anytime. Sportsnet.ca.
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2: Welcome back. I'm Renee Bernard. The Ontario man who allegedly sold lethal substances internationally to vulnerable people who later took their own lives is no longer facing murder charges.
10: The 60-year-old former chef has reached a plea deal in exchange for the dropping of 14 first-degree murder charges. He's pleaded guilty to 14 counts of aiding suicide. His sentencing hearing will be held this fall. One conviction of aiding suicide carries a maximum sentence of 14 years. All of the charges against him are connected to 14 people in Ontario between the ages of 16 and 36 who took their own lives. It's alleged he ran several websites where he sold lethal amounts of sodium nitrite to people who later died by suicide. He's accused of shipping more than 1,000 packages to more than 40 countries. I'm Charlene Close.
2: Drones made in Canada could be headed for the battlefield in Ukraine thanks to a new corporate partnership between Canadian and Ukrainian drone makers.
19: The defense ministers of Canada and Ukraine signed an agreement to support the co-production of drones on the margins of the CANSEC Defense Trade Show in Ottawa this week. National Defense says the drones will be made by the Ukrainian company Airlogix and Ontario-based drone maker Sentinel R&D. Both companies will make drone systems in Canada bound for Ukraine's military. Canada and Ukraine signed a letter of intent last fall to co-produce defense technology in both countries. Diana Mussina, the Canadian Press.
2: We're learning the site of a deadly apartment fire in Dallas was in the process of being vacated of its tenants when an explosion tore the building apart yesterday.
20: Dallas Fire Chief Justin Ball says firefighters were on the scene preparing to evacuate a Dallas apartment complex on Thursday when the building exploded.
28: If it had exploded a minute later, this would be a much worse situation.
20: Sherry Woods heard the explosion.
29: How you hear? Boom, like, and then I shook, like, I thought something was hitting me.
20: No firefighters were hurt, but a child and two adults were killed and at least five others were injured. An attorney for the apartment owner says the building was being sold and an engineering firm hired by the buyer struck a gas line while doing soil testing. I'm Jennifer King.
2: Traffic and weather are next.
30: Okay, YouTube said this would be easy.
31: Why is the water hitting the ceiling? Yeah, I haven't seen this much water since high tide swallowed the seawall.
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0: website Gas Buddy shows the cost of fueling up has been dropping for the last 10 days. Jeff Bezos is warning Florida residents not to touch any debris from a catastrophic explosion that incinerated a large rocket. The owner of commercial space company Blue Origin says the rocket went up in smoke during an engine test yesterday. No injuries were reported after the company's new Glenn rocket exploded into a massive fireball. Former NASA astronaut Susan Kilrain tells ABC News the rocket was expected to be part of NASA's Artemis mission to take astronauts back to the moon.
1: It could put in a delay for Artemis 4, which is supposed to put people back on the moon. But we won't know because we don't know yet what went wrong.
0: Our aerial views reveal heaps of crumpled structures on the ground with just one tower and a water tank still standing. Sports is next.
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0: Hello, I'm Renee Bernard. Here's what's making news right now. An evacuation order is over in northern Alberta, where a wildfire consumed five homes. A police interaction with a suspect turns deadly in Surrey today as police confront a man believed to have been behind a fatal stabbing earlier in the afternoon. And after sports, a bunch of high school students got away with more than they expected on a Texas roller coaster. And from Sportsnet Radio, here's Marcus Fitzgerald.
7: And then there were two in the National Hockey League. The Carolina Hurricanes, dominant all postseason long. They really imposed their will against the Montreal Canadiens over the final four games of the Eastern Conference Final Series. Carolina rolling to a 6-1 victory. Logan Stankoven leading the way for Carolina with 3 points. Freddie Anderson, another strong night in goal. Montreal just had so much trouble generating shots and offensive looks in this series. They're a young squad, though. They've got a lot of talent. They'll be back. As for Carolina, 12 wins in 13 games in these playoffs, and now they host the Vegas Golden Knights. Game one starting Tuesday on Sportsnet and CBC. Some hockey this weekend to tide you over ahead of Tuesday, however. We get the Memorial Cup final on Sunday. It'll be the Everett Silvertips out of the WHL to play the Kitchener Rangers. Everett cruising past Chicoutimi in the semifinal on Friday night. Canada will meet Finland in the semis at the World Hockey Championship on Saturday. CFL preseason wrapping up this weekend. The Calgary Stampeders played one final tune-up against the Elks in Edmonton. The battle for the backup QB spot in Calgary. One of the storylines, Josh Love playing pretty well, so watch for him as those final roster decisions are made. The BC Lions played four quarterbacks. Nathan Rourke looked fine in his little tune-up as well. The Lions will start the season June the 13th against the Riders. The Stamps get the Bombers next Friday. And in baseball, the Blue Jays improved to 500, a win over the Orioles. Sports at 15 and 45 past every hour. Harney Time, sportsnet.ca.
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1: Welcome back. I'm Renee Bernard. A 60-year-old Ontario man who allegedly sold suicide packs to hundreds of people around the world was in court today.
2: Kenneth Law has pleaded guilty to 14 counts of aiding suicide. In exchange, the Crown is withdrawing a matching number of first-degree murder charges. The 60-year-old former chef was to stand trial last month. A sentencing hearing is expected to take place this fall. Police allege Law ran several websites to sell sodium nitrite and other items that can be used for self-harm, shipping more than 1,000 packages to people in more than 40 countries, with about 160 being sent to addresses in Canada. He's also been tied to deaths in the UK, US, Italy, Australia, and New Zealand. I'm Charlene Close.
1: It's unclear whether a new draft of a potential deal between the U.S. and Iran will get final approval. President Trump says he's spending today in the Situation Room of the White House making a decision on its approval. Trump says the proposal should demand a reopening of the Strait of Hormuz and the stop to Iran's nuclear program. ABC's Christian Cordero has more.
3: That really does put back into question how serious this potential deal is. And right now, based on the rhetoric coming from Tehran, it doesn't seem like it's even close to being over the finish line.
1: Iranian state media says Iranian leadership wants to oversee the Strait of Hormuz indefinitely. Iranian officials also didn't commit to any points about its nuclear program. Firefighters say another victim has been recovered from a chemical tank rupture at the site of a paper mill facility in Washington state. Two workers remain unaccounted for, and it's believed 11 were killed in the disaster. The tank filled with more than 500,000 gallons of a mixture called white liquor collapsed on Tuesday. Two victims that were transported to the hospital died, and yesterday the bodies of six missing employees had been recovered. Longview Fire Chief Brad Henning says a seventh was recovered today.
4: Recovery efforts continue today and are expanding into new areas that we have not been able to access until now. Our top priority is ensuring responder safety while treating every victim with the greatest dignity, care, and respect possible.
1: The cause of the disaster is under investigation. Authorities have not released any names. Traffic and weather next.
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9: 11:30 Rogers Xfinity Internet Traffic Center. I'm Alex Kerrigan. In Langley, roadwork on Highway 1 between 216th and 264th. There's highway widening project taking place 9 p.m. all the way to 7:30 a.m. on the weekends. This is going all the way until June the 15th. There is a full closure in Vancouver of Pacific Boulevard in between Cambie Street all the way up to Carroll Street. Cambie Street is going to be your detour to get away from this one. A full closure of the Stall of Wasm to remember. That's going on all the way till Monday morning at 5 a.m. And the Queensboro also has an overnight project going on from 9:30 p.m. all the way to 9 a.m. on weekends. We're looking at a mix of sun and cloud on Saturday with a high of 17 degrees. And then on Sunday, mostly sunny, very comfortable Sunday with a high of 20 degrees. On Monday, mostly sunny conditions once again with a high of 22 degrees. On Tuesday, a mix of sun and cloud with a high of 22.
1: Welcome back. I'm Renee Bernard. A harrowing rescue on a Texas roller coaster as a group of high school students were stranded for hours, nearly 100 feet in the air. ABC's Trevor Ault has more.
10: 8 Houston students at Galveston Island Historic Pleasure Pier riding the Iron Shark roller coaster, getting stuck near the peak of its completely vertical ascent, hanging backward for more than 3 hours. The amusement park shutting down as rescue teams raced in. Rescue workers using a ladder, carefully pulling them out one by one. School district says all those students are safe.
1: The amusement park says the ride will be inspected and tested before going back into service. Rescue divers in Laos have safely rescued the first of 5 villagers trapped in a cave for over a week due to floodwaters. The rescue happened today, with the villagers seen walking unsteadily with assistance. Divers found the group on Wednesday, but 2 villagers remain missing. Rescuers are pumping water out of the cave, but rain has complicated efforts. Former Attorney General Pam Bondi has finished her interview with House lawmakers about the release of the Jeffrey Epstein files. Bondi stood behind the Trump administration's release of the Epstein files, but refused to answer questions on President Donald Trump's involvement in it. Several survivors of Epstein's abuse gathered outside the Capitol office where lawmakers were interviewing Bondi. The survivors tried to make their presence known to Bondi as she entered the room, but say they were shoved aside by police officers. A major concert series programmed to celebrate the U.S.'s 250th birthday is in danger of unraveling. Martina McBride, the Commodores, and other performers have said they will not perform at the Great American State Fair this summer. They say they were misled about the nature of the event, which is being organized by a group linked to the Trump administration. ABC's Pierre Thomas has more.
11: Several artists announced that they are pulling out of the Great American State Fair, celebrating the country's 250th anniversary, citing concerns that the event, which has ties to the Trump administration, had become too political. But the event's organizers pushing back, saying the fair is a celebration of American freedom, culture, and unity, not politics.
1: Vanilla Ice, Kid Rock, Flo Rida, and Milli Vanilli are still set to perform at the event. A California woman dubbed the Party Mom is heading to prison, given 35 years for hosting alcohol-fueled sex parties for teenagers in the Silicon Valley.
12: 52-year-old Shannon O'Connor hosted parties for her son and his friends beginning in 2020. Prosecutors say she bought teenage attendees alcohol and condoms and encouraged sex at the parties. Most of the attendees were 14 and 15 years old. Among dozens of charges was child endangerment. Patty is a parent and says you'd never think of a mom running sex parties like these.
13: You don't know what a pedophile looks like. It could be a mom.
12: O'Connor claims the teens just wanted to socialize and needed any outlet possible during the pandemic. Alex Stone, ABC News.
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5: 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Metro Vancouver traffic can be hard to maneuver on a good day.
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22: Price of tomatoes up 40% in the past year. It's the biggest increase among all the products tracked in the Consumer Price Index for May. That's a result of weak crop yields, higher shipping costs because of the war in Iran, and added costs of the Trump tariffs on tomatoes imported from outside the U.S. Fresh record closing highs today for all the major averages on Wall Street. That's on continued hopes for a ceasefire extension between the U.S. and Iran, even though President Trump failed to approve one that was already agreed to by Tehran, at least for now. At the close, the Dow was up 363 points, 0.75% higher. The Nasdaq up 55, the S&P added 16, oil down to around $87 a barrel. And Southwest Airlines revising a policy for plus-size travelers to buy two seats, then apply for a refund for one after their trip. But now, Southwest says reps at the airport are able to give overweight customers an extra seat for free if it's available. No deal. Universal Music Group, the world's biggest music company, home to artists like Taylor Swift, Kendrick Lamar, and Billie Eilish, has rejected a $65 billion takeover offer from the hedge fund Pershing Square, saying the offer was just too low. Even though President Trump did not make a, quote, final determination, as he said he would, on a preliminary ceasefire agreement. And as an alternative, the sky-high public transportation costs to get fans to FIFA World Cup matches in June and July, Uber is offering cheap van rides for up to 14 people in Los Angeles. Tom Busby, Bloomberg Radio.
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1: 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I'm Alex Kerrigan. In Langley, road work on Highway 1 between 216th and 264th. There's highway widening project taking place 9 p.m. all the way to 7:30 a.m. on the weekends. This is going all the way until June the 15th. There is a full closure in Vancouver of Pacific Boulevard in between Canby Street all the way up to Carroll Street. Canby Street is going to be your detour to get away from this one. A full closure of the Stall of Awesome to remember. That's going on all the way till Monday morning at 5 a.m. And the Queensboro also has an overnight project going on from 9:30 p.m. all the way to 9 a.m. on weekends. We're looking at a mix of sun and cloud on Saturday with a high of 17 degrees. And then on Sunday, mostly sunny, very comfortable Sunday with a high of 20 degrees. On Monday, mostly sunny conditions once again with a high of 22 degrees. On Tuesday, a mix of sun and cloud with a high of 22.
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4: 1212 in Vancouver and 112 in Calgary. Politicians from Ottawa, Victoria, and the City of Vancouver showcase the subway cars being tested for the Broadway subway extension on Friday morning.
5: BC's Transportation Minister Mike Farnworth says even though the project is terminating at Arbutus, the province and feds are working together to get rapid transit to UBC.
6: TransLink has indicated that in terms of their 10-year capital plan, their 10-year investment plan, they see the extension to UBC being in the second half of that.
5: In a statement, UBC notes a central campus SkyTrain station would be busier on its opening day than any current station right now. The school's alma mater society says students have waited too long for rapid transit to reach the west side. The expansion is expected to open in the fall of next year. I am Astha Pandekanan.
4: Unionized outdoor workers for the Metro Vancouver Regional District say they will not be striking this weekend and stepped away from picket lines at 5 in the afternoon on Friday. The union says it's to minimize any inconvenience to the public, including at regional parks. The 700 outside workers started job action on Sunday, setting up at different operation centers and the Metro Vancouver headquarters. 60 seconds, get your top stories in sports.
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4: Good morning. I'm Ridley Wilson. Here's what's making news right now. Pedestrian and bike lanes are being installed, so that means Metro Vancouver's newest bridge, the Stall of Awesome, will be off limits this weekend. A hit and run in Calgary's Northeast sent two children to hospital, so a suspect is still on the lam. After sports, a significant move in trade efforts between Canada and China as its foreign minister visits Ottawa. Time for sports. From Sportsnet Radio, here is our Marcus Fitzgerald.
11: The Montreal Canadiens were a terrific story in the Stanley Cup playoffs, but the Carolina Hurricanes proved to be just a little too much. Logan Stankoven had 3 points. He added to his Conn Smythe case. The Canes beat the Habs 6-1. They win that series in 5 games. They'll meet the Vegas Golden Knights in the Stanley Cup final starting Tuesday in Raleigh. Carolina's been unbelievable, 12-1. To get to this point, the only loss in Game 1 to Montreal, the Vegas Golden Knights playing about as well as they have all season long. So it might not be a matchup for the casual fans necessarily, but two teams playing excellent hockey kick things off on Tuesday, Sportsnet and CBC. There's some hockey this weekend to tide you over. In case you've got a little withdrawal, the semifinals of the World Hockey Championship go on Saturday. Canada will meet Finland, Sidney Crosby and Macklin Celebrini. Looking to lead the way, the Memorial Cup final was set for Sunday. The Everett Silvertips out of the dub will play the Kitchener Rangers. FIFA World Cup coming up in a couple of weeks. The Canadian side rolling out the official roster. No real surprises. A lot of familiar veterans, including Alphonso Davies. But the question, just how healthy is the former Vancouver Whitecap going into the tournament? Canadian Football League wrapping up the preseason this weekend. The Lions, a victory in Winnipeg against the Bombers. The Calgary Stampeders getting that final tune-up against the Edmonton Elks. They'll begin the regular season next Friday against the Bombers at McMahon. The Lions have to wait an extra week. They'll start June the 13th against the Riders at Mosaic, and the Blue Jays get back to 500 after a come-from-behind win over the Orioles. Sports at 15 and 45 past every hour anytime. Sportsnet.ca.
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4: 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China's foreign minister is in Ottawa for the first time in 10 years. It's a significant opportunity for Canada to try and grow trade with China. However, Pierre Poilievre voiced his criticism about the meeting on Friday.
18: For the first time in a decade, China's foreign minister visits Canada, meeting Foreign Minister Anita Anand Friday morning before meeting the Prime Minister.
19: Mr. Carney has decided to protect the minister from Beijing by not allowing media to enter the room and only to release state photography of the meeting. That's how things are done in Beijing. And now Mark Carney is importing those methods here.
18: But the three-day visit began with some controversy, as media were initially told only official state photographers would be allowed to capture the meeting between Mark Carney and Wang Yi. After pressure from the parliamentary press gallery, the Prime Minister's office reversed that decision. But Conservative leader Pierre Poilievre argues Carney appears more interested in a trading relationship that's worth less than the one with the United States.
19: We sell 20 times more to the United States than we sell to China. That's just a mathematical fact. And Mark Carney's Brookfield interests in China won't change that.
18: Shally Lee, City News, Ottawa.
4: Vaping can be just as bad as smoking, or worse. That's according to health officials ahead of World No Tobacco Day on Sunday. Dr. Brent Friesen with Primary Care Alberta says surveys show youth especially don't understand the dangers of vaping.
20: We're starting to see more and more evidence of the harms that vaping does, affecting the lungs, as well as the impact that it has on developing brain.
4: He says nicotine is an extremely powerful drug that can rewire the brains of anyone under the age of 25, and vaping delivers much higher doses than cigarettes. 60 seconds to traffic and weather.
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1: 11:30 Rogers Xfinity Internet Traffic Center. I'm Alex Kerrigan. over on the Stalawasa Bridge, there was a full weekend closure. You don't get the Stalawasa back in both directions until Monday at 5 in the morning. There was also a overnight project going on for the Queensboro, down to one lane in each direction. It's a 9 p.m. to 9 a.m. project, one lane each direction for the Queensboro, but a full closure of the Stalawasa. The Portman Bridge can get you away from the Stalawasa, and of course the Queensboro will still be open, just really busy. If you can get over to the Knight Street Bridge, it's not the worst option. It's just a little further away. Saturday is a mix of sun and cloud with a high of 17 degrees. Saturday's low is going to be 9 degrees. On Sunday, mostly sunny and a very comfortable one. Sunday's a high of 20 degrees. On Monday, mostly sunny conditions. A bit of cloud out to the interior. Monday's high is 22. Inland, it could get up to 25. And then on Tuesday, a mix of sun and cloud with a high of 22 degrees and a low of 14.
4: You're listening to News Radio. A 60-year-old Ontario man who allegedly sold suicide packs to hundreds of people around the world was in court on Friday.
0: Kenneth Law has pleaded guilty to 14 counts of aiding suicide. In exchange, the Crown is withdrawing a matching number of first-degree murder charges. The 60-year-old former chef was to stand trial last month. A sentencing hearing is expected to take place this fall. Police allege Law ran several websites to sell sodium nitrite and other items that can be used for self-harm, shipping more than 1,000 packages to people in more than 40 countries, with about 160 being sent to addresses in Canada. He's also been tied to deaths in the UK, US, Italy, Australia, and New Zealand. I'm Charlene Close.
4: Police in BC's New Westminster say a man is facing sexual exploitation and weapons charges after a bystander reported suspicious behavior involving a teenage girl. They say the tip came in March after someone saw an adult man acting in an inappropriate manner with a girl in a public space and called police. Investigators later arrested the 37-year-old, and officers found a bear scare pistol in his bag, along with several firearms and ammunition at his home. Police say they seized an SKS rifle, a compact shotgun, a semi-automatic 22 caliber rifle, replica guns, and 3D printed firearm parts. A female black bear has been destroyed and two cubs captured following several reports of conflict in the Golden Ears Provincial Park in Maple Ridge. The BC Conservation Officer Service says the bear has been known to cause significant damage by breaking into cars and tents looking for food. The cubs were not involved in the conflicts. They were tranquilized and transported to Critter Care Wildlife Society in Langley. The service says the mother bear's behavior was escalating and they exhausted all other options to keep people safe. The BC government says it's launching a three-year trial to help bars, pubs, and restaurants during busy periods, such as the World Cup, which kicks off next month. The trial will go on for 3 years and will allow establishments to purchase alcohol directly from private and public liquor stores. BC Food Minister Lana Popham says the trial will help support the province's bars and restaurants so they can meet customer demand. The announcement comes about 2 weeks before the first of seven World Cup matches kicks off in Vancouver. Tesla Canada is considering legal action after Manitoba excluded the EV company from its rebate program.
3: Tesla Canada intends to file legal action against us for cutting off Elon, and we have a simple message to them. Elon, get Donald Trump to stop the tariffs, and then we can talk about the EV rebate.
5: Hey! He is celebrating getting sued. I think it's a pretty immature response. I think it shows once again who he is. He wants that splashy headline to be sued by Elon Musk and Tesla, I guess.
6: Thursday, Manitoba Premier Wapkini revealed that Tesla Canada notified the Manitoba government of their intention to sue the province. The two-page letter addressed to the Ministers of Justice, Environment and Finance, and Manitoba Public Insurance is dated May 22nd and reads in part, "It is Tesla Canada's position that the government's exclusion of Tesla Canada from the EV rebate program has and will continue to cause harm to Tesla Canada and its Manitoba customers." Sophia Frolova, City News, Winnipeg.
4: A generous $1 million donation to the Foothills Medical Center in Alberta will be going towards increasing access to cardiovascular disease diagnosis and treatment. The lab will also be renamed the Jacobson Family Foundation Cardiac Catheterization Lab, thanks to the gift from Lorne and Christy Jacobson. Paul Rossman, president and CEO of Calgary Health Foundation, says the upgrades mean specialists can provide critical care to more patients with heart concerns and will ensure access to the state-of-the-art technology and equipment to care for heart patients with.
7: They'll be helping us buy the latest and greatest equipment so that the newest procedures can be done in that space.
20: And you can imagine that technology is always evolving and always getting better. So this will just help us create a fantastic space for those procedures.
4: Once renovated, the refurbished lab will become Calgary's new flagship space for years to come and will give specialists the chance to offer all types of different procedures. 60 Seconds, your business news.
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17: Price of tomatoes up 40% in the past year. It's the biggest increase among all the products tracked in the Consumer Price Index for May. That's a result of weak crop yields, higher shipping costs because of the war in Iran, and added costs of the Trump tariffs on tomatoes imported from outside the U.S. Fresh record closing highs today for all the major averages on Wall Street. That's on continued hopes for a ceasefire extension between the U.S. and Iran, even though President Trump failed to approve one that was already agreed to by Tehran, at least for now. At the close, the Dow was up 363 points, 0.75% higher. The Nasdaq up 55, the S&P added 16, oil down to around $87 a barrel. And Southwest Airlines revising a policy for plus-size travelers to buy two seats, then apply for a refund for one after their trip. But now, Southwest says reps at the airport are able to give overweight customers an extra seat for free if it's available. No deal. Universal Music Group, the world's biggest music company, home to artists like Taylor Swift, Kendrick Lamar, and Billie Eilish, has rejected a $65 billion takeover offer from the hedge fund Pershing Square, saying the offer was just too low. Even though President Trump did not make a, quote, final determination, as he said he would, on a preliminary ceasefire agreement. And as an alternative, the sky-high public transportation costs to get fans to FIFA World Cup matches in June and July, Uber is offering cheap van rides for up to 14 people in Los Angeles. Tom Busby, Bloomberg Radio.
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4: I'm Ridley Wilson. Here's what's making news right now.
33: While still at normal levels, rivers running higher in Calgary set to increase even more. And what does it mean for flooding? We'll hear what the city is saying.
4: BC's interior also has some evacuation alerts because of flooding. We got details in just a few moments for you. The Calgary Fire Department providing an update after a blaze broke out on top of an apartment complex downtown Friday afternoon. And at 42 after...
1: We got an update on the Broadway subway project this morning, but critics are asking, why does it not reach UBC?
12: Logan Stankoven, 3 points in the clincher. The Canes beat the Habs in five. It'll be Carolina and Vegas for the Stanley Cup beginning Tuesday. Sports at 45.
4: All that and more for you in 60 seconds.
13: 7:30 Broadway subway project this morning, but critics are asking why does it not reach UBC. There is a full closure in Vancouver of Pacific Boulevard in between Cambie Street all the way up to Carroll Street. Cambie Street is going to be your detour to get away from this one. A full closure of the Stall of Wasm to remember. That's going on all the way till Monday morning at 5 a.m. And the Queensboro also has an overnight project going on from 9:30 p.m. all the way to 9 a.m. on weekends. We're looking at a mix of sun and cloud on Saturday with a high of 17 degrees. And then on Sunday, mostly sunny, very comfortable Sunday with a high of 20 degrees. On Monday, mostly sunny conditions once again with a high of 22 degrees. On Tuesday, a mix of sun and cloud with a high of 22.
4: Let's begin in Alberta, where rivers continue to surge in Calgary, leading to an advisory from the city. Water activities are being advised against on the Bow and Elbow, and you can expect rivers to rise even more because a lot of rainfall is coming.
33: Calgary could be next for some low-lying flooding following what Banff has seen this week. And 660 meteorologist Kevin Stanfield says a special weather statement's out for a big chunk of Alberta, including Calgary.
14: A large low-pressure center containing a whole lot of moisture is expected to move through, pushing through Sunday all the way out to Tuesday. That prolonged period of precipitation likely means Calgary sees 40 to 60 millimeters of much-needed rain. There are sections of the Bow River under a flood watch that are likely to see between 20 and 40 millimeters of rain.
33: The city looking to manage the situation, releasing water from the Glenmore Reservoir, but some low-lying flooding could be on the way. And out of caution, a few city paths are already closed. More closures could be coming. However, the city says no widespread flooding is expected. This is Frank Frigo from City Hall.
15: The flow rates that we're expecting are well below the trigger points for most of the temporary barriers, evacuations, bridge closures that we would normally expect to have problems at.
33: Meanwhile, a high stream flow advisory is in effect for the Bow River between Banff and the Ghost Reservoir. I'm Darren Athwell.
4: In BC, the town of Golden has issued an evacuation alert for six properties due to high water on the Columbia River. The town says residents need to prepare to leave due to the potential danger to life, safety, health, or property. Warm weather has hit parts of the prairies and parts of the interior this week, with five BC communities matching or breaking daily high temperature marks on Thursday. Rain is in the forecast for the southeastern parts of the province today. Flood watches have been issued for Revelstoke, as well as Cranbrook, Fernie, Kimberley, Creston, Nelson, Castlegar, Trail, and next up in the Kootenays. The new span between New Westminster and Surrey is closed for this entire weekend. That's to install a pedestrian and bike crossing. Our Alex Kerrigan tells us more.
13: This is the fourth closure of the Stall of Wasm in either direction since the bridge officially opened in December. And this is going to be another huge traffic delay for Metro Vancouver commuters this weekend. Something to keep in mind is that the Queensboro overnight roadwork from 9 p.m. to 9 a.m. on weekends will have traffic down to one lane in each direction. This will drastically impact traffic later at night, overnight, and for the morning commute as well for Saturday and Sunday mornings ahead of the reopening.
4: The Alex Fraser and Portman are your detours. The closure will last until Monday morning. Two kids have been injured in Calgary's northeast in what police are calling a hit and run. They say it happened just after 2:30 p.m. at Tara Vista Drive and Tara Lake Gardens. Luckily, the injuries to the two children are said to be minor and they've been taken to hospital as precaution. The driver that fled the scene is described as a man with a long black beard driving a gray sedan. Calgary police are currently looking for him. A deadly end to a confrontation involving Surrey police officers and a suspect on Friday afternoon. Surrey police tell us the situation unfolded when they got a call about a man who had stabbed two people in an apartment building on Old Yale Road near Holland Park. When they arrived, they found two injured people. One was declared dead on scene, and the other was taken to hospital. According to the Surrey Police Service, officers were able to find a suspect nearby, but there was a confrontation involving weapons. The man was fatally wounded by officers, and he was declared dead after he was taken to hospital. The IIO has since been called in. They will determine whether police wrongdoing led to the man's death. A jury in Calgary is beginning deliberations in a secondary murder trial of two men accused of a fatal roadside shooting in 2024.
0: A Calgary jury has begun deliberating the fate of Elijah Strawberry and Arthur Penner, accused of second-degree murder in the roadside killing of Colin Huff near Conrich. Huff was killed after stopping to investigate a burning vehicle. Both men also face armed robbery charges for stealing Huff's truck and trying to take a Fortis Alberta vehicle after shooting a worker, Matthew Andres, in the arm. Justice Shane Parker tossed an attempted murder charge, saying there was no evidence either man intended Andres to die. The Crown says DNA and witness testimony prove the pair rushed Huff's truck and shot him three times. The defense argues the DNA has innocent explanations and insists the Crown hasn't proven the accused were even there. I'm Curtis Chervil.
4: Fire and smoke were seen on an apartment complex in downtown Calgary on Friday. Alex Kwan with the fire department says it started just before 4:30 in the afternoon at around 9th Street and 13th Avenue. Crews got there to see flames at the very top of a 15-story apartment complex. They worked to evacuate everyone and tackle those flames. One person and a firefighter suffered minor injuries. The investigation into the cause of the fire is ongoing. Elections BC says it's found no evidence of deliberate violations in a Metro Vancouver riding that helped give the NDP government a one-seat majority after the 2024 provincial vote. The agency says it's confident that fair and secure voting took place in Surrey-Guildford, ending the investigation triggered by complaints that defeated the BC Conservative candidate. New Democrat Gary Begg won by 22 votes over the Conservative Hanvir Singh Randhwa. Gas prices may have fallen on optimism that a ceasefire in the Middle East war is on the way, but one expert says it'll still be expensive, most likely, to fill up this summer. Even if the feud ends soon, Roger McKnight with Enpro says it could be 4 months until gas prices really decline because fuel inventories have been depleted during the conflict.
3: I was a consumer. I would grab any price reduction you're seeing right now because they're not going to hold up in July and August.
4: Data from energy analytics website GasBuddy shows the cost of fueling up has been dropping for the last 10 days. The anticipation continues to build for the FIFA World Cup. Our Elaine Kevion tells us just days away from the global event, the Canadian roster has been revealed.
5: Three goalkeepers, nine defenders, 10 midfielders, and four strikers. That's how head coach Jesse Marsh has decided to build his team for the tournament. Canada in Group B with Switzerland, Qatar, and Bosnia-Herzegovina. Keepers Max Capo and Dane St. Clair have made the team. Still undecided which one will get the start in goal on June 12th. Alphonso Davies, despite injury concerns, he's on the squad. When he'll play in the tournament, still TBD. Joel Waterman was picked over Ralph Parizeau, who was on the bubble. Lots of household names on the 26-man roster. Alistair Johnston, Richie Larea, Steven Eustachiao, Tejan Buchanan, Ali Ahmed, Jacob Schaffelberg, Jonathan Osorio, Jonathan David, and Kyle Larin all on the team. Two tune-up matches for Canada ahead of the tournament. They face Uzbekistan on Monday in Edmonton and then Ireland in Montreal on June 5th. The full World Cup roster can be found on sportsnet.ca. I'm Alain Cathion.
4: The BC government says the cost of hosting the World Cup in Vancouver could reach up to $729 million, which is nearly triple what the province estimated 4 years ago. Now that those investments will or have been made, some are not pleased by the Canadian government putting tax dollars towards hosting this event. Our Kyle Benning with more.
6: A Concordia University sports economist is questioning why Canada would play host for a global sporting event where such a large investment was needed to be made. Moshe Lander says Canada hosting the World Cup was bound to be costly.
7: When the premier says, I'm not going to hand over a blank check, FIFA is laughing at the thought that, yes, you will, because that's what you do when you get into bed with FIFA.
6: In 2018, Premier David Eby mentioned he was not going to offer the sports governing body a blank check. Last week, the federal budget watchdog announced total government spending for all of Canada's games would cost more than $1 billion. I'm Kyle Benning.
4: Well, things were a little gray on Friday. You can expect things to get a lot nicer over the weekend if you live in Metro Vancouver. Meteorologist Carl Lamb is in the Penfolds Roofing and Solar Weather Center. He says while there will be some sun, you can expect things to get a little cooler over the next few days.
2: For tonight, we will have temperatures cooling off. So if you have outdoor plans this evening, make sure you have that extra layer with you just to be on the safe side. And it is going to be slightly cooler for Saturday across Metro Vancouver. Temperatures only getting up into the mid to upper teens for daytime highs. But we will have a bit of a rebound for Sunday as temperatures are closer to 20 degrees.
4: Carl says June will kick off with some above average temperatures next week with daytime highs in the mid-20s. 60 seconds, got more of your weather as well as your traffic.
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13: 11:30 Rogers Xfinity Internet Traffic Center. I'm Alex Kerrigan. Over on the Stalawasa Bridge, there is a full weekend closure. You don't get the Stalawasa back in both directions until Monday at 5 in the morning. There is also a overnight project going on for the Queensboro, down to one lane in each direction. It's a 9 p.m. to 9 a.m. project, one lane each direction for the Queensboro, but a full closure of the Stalawasa. The Portman Bridge can get you away from the Stalawasa, and of course, the Queensboro will still be open, just really busy. If you can't get over to the Knight Street Bridge, it's not the worst option. It's just a little further away. Saturday is a mix of sun and cloud with a high of 17 degrees. Saturday's low is going to be 9 degrees. On Sunday, mostly sunny and a very comfortable one. Sunday's a high of 20 degrees. On Monday, mostly sunny conditions. A bit of cloud out to the interior. Monday's high is 22. Inland, it could get up to 25. And then on Tuesday, a mix of sun and cloud with a high of 22 degrees and a low of 14.
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4: 1242 in Vancouver and 142 in Calgary. Federal, provincial, and municipal governments gave us an update on the Broadway subway extension project Friday morning. As our Ask the Panikanon tells us, critics are questioning why the line doesn't run all the way to the University of British Columbia.
10: Government officials donned hard hats and steel-toed boots this morning while they tested the first subway cars for the Broadway extension. While the politicians

0: as well as Metro Vancouver headquarters. Their strike started on Sunday. Conservative leader Pierre Poilievre says Prime Minister Marcarney's policies are to blame for Canada entering recession territory. Poilievre suggested the Liberal government would make excuses following the latest Statistics Canada GDP report.
1: But excuses will not put food on the dinner table of the 2.2 million people relying on food banks. Excuses will not get the jobs back for the 120,000 people who've lost them, as Canada has the second highest unemployment in the G7.
0: StatsCan says the economy contracted slightly for the second quarter in a row to start the year, a benchmark some economists consider a technical recession. 60 seconds to top stories in sports.
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0: Good morning. I'm Ridley Wilson. Here's what's making news right now. The Stalawasan Bridge is closed off this weekend for some construction. You'll have to use one of Metro Vancouver's various other bridges. Calgary police are on the hunt for a man who hit two kids with his car in the city's northeast on Friday. The kids luckily only had minor injuries. A foreign minister representing one of the biggest economies in the world is in Ottawa this weekend. More on that after sports. Time for sports from Sportsnet Radio. Here is our Marcus Fitzgerald.
5: And then there were two in the National Hockey League. The Carolina Hurricanes, dominant all postseason long. They really imposed their will against the Montreal Canadiens over the final four games of the Eastern Conference Final Series. Carolina rolling to a 6-1 victory. Logan Stankoven leading the way for Carolina with 3 points. Freddie Anderson, another strong night in goal. Montreal just had so much trouble generating shots and offensive looks in this series. They're a young squad, though. They've got a lot of talent. They'll be back. As for Carolina, 12 wins and 13 games in these playoffs, and now they host the Vegas Golden Knights. Game one starting Tuesday on Sportsnet and CBC. Some hockey this weekend to tide you over ahead of Tuesday, however. We get the Memorial Cup final on Sunday. It'll be the Everett Silvertips out of the WHL to play the Kitchener Rangers. Everett cruising past Chicoutimi in the semifinal on Friday night. Canada will meet Finland in the semis at the World Hockey Championship on Saturday. CFL preseason wrapping up this weekend. The Calgary Stampeders played one final tune-up against the Elks in Edmonton. The battle for the backup QB spot in Calgary. One of the storylines, Josh Love playing pretty well, so watch for him as those final roster decisions are made. The BC Lions played four quarterbacks. Nathan Rourke looked fine in his little tune-up as well. The Lions will start the season June the 13th against the Riders. The Stamps get the Bombers next Friday. And in baseball, the Blue Jays improved to .500, a win over the Orioles. Sports at 15 and 45 past every hour. Harney Time, sportsnet.ca.
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0: 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For the first time in a decade, China's foreign minister

0: is visiting Canada, taking part in a meeting with Prime Minister Mark Carney. Meanwhile, one expert says changes in global trade may give Canada a leg up in the talks.
1: I think it's maybe the first small test of the Prime Minister's articulation of what, you know, principled pragmatism. So, you know, kind of like engagement, but with guardrails, etc.
2: Philip Rowe of the University of Alberta's China Institute notes Foreign Minister Anand did say Canada wouldn't compromise on values or national security. Points Rowe says China might previously have considered a problem. A Canadian warship also recently traversed the Taiwan Strait, which resulted in Chinese diplomatic complaints, but no cancellation of this ministerial visit. Rowe says China may be looking for more Canadian exports like oil and gas, but may also be looking to convince the world it's a reliable trading partner, a claim that has some credibility in the global south, but not among Western nations.
1: A lot of middle powers, small and middle powers, are looking to Canada, at least for now, for leadership in that area. I think that makes Ottawa even more attractive for Beijing as a potential partner.
2: Shally Lee, City News, Ottawa.
0: World No Tobacco Day is this Sunday, and Primary Care Alberta says their key focus this year is youth smoking and vaping. Dr. Brian Friesen says they're trying to get young people to understand how bad it can be for them.
3: Surveys that have been done of youth in particular indicate that they're not aware of the majority of them are not aware of the harms associated with vaping or the addictive nature of vaping.
0: He says vapes contain more nicotine, which disrupts the brain development and is highly addictive. 60 seconds of traffic and weather.
4: Across BC, we're preparing for wildfire together. In areas at risk, people are making grab-and-go bags and emergency plans for all family members.
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8: 11:30 Rogers Xfinity Internet Traffic Center. I'm Alex Kerrigan. In Langley, road work on Highway 1 between 216th and 264th. There's highway widening project taking place 9 p.m. all the way to 7:30 a.m. on the weekends. This is going all the way until June the 15th. There is a full closure in Vancouver of Pacific Boulevard in between Canby Street all the way up to Carroll Street. Canby Street is going to be your detour to get away from this one. A full closure of the Stall of Awesome to remember. That's going on all the way till Monday morning at 5 a.m. And the Queensboro also has an overnight project going on from 9:30 p.m. all the way to 9 a.m. on weekends. We're looking at a mix of sun and cloud on Saturday with a high of 17 degrees. And then on Sunday, mostly sunny, very comfortable Sunday with a high of 20 degrees. On Monday, mostly sunny conditions once again with a high of 22 degrees. On Tuesday, a mix of sun and cloud with a high of 22.
0: You're listening to News Radio. The Ontario man who allegedly sold lethal substances internationally to vulnerable people who later took their own lives is no longer facing murder charges.
9: The 60-year-old former chef has reached a plea deal in exchange for the dropping of 14 first-degree murder charges. He's pleaded guilty to 14 counts of aiding suicide. His sentencing hearing will be held this fall. One conviction of aiding suicide carries a maximum sentence of 14 years. All of the charges against him are connected to 14 people in Ontario between the ages of 16 and 36 who took their own lives. It's alleged he ran several websites where he sold lethal amounts of sodium nitrite to people who later died by suicide. He's accused of shipping more than 1,000 packages to more than 40 countries. I'm Charlene Close.
0: A man is facing sexual exploitation and weapons charges after someone reported suspicious behavior involving a teen girl in New Westminster in March. Police tell us someone saw the adult acting in an inappropriate manner with the girl in public and reported it. The person was able to get the license plate of the vehicle the man and girl were driving in. Officers located the 37-year-old and he was arrested. During a search of his home, they seized an SKS rifle, a compact shotgun, a semi-automatic 22 caliber rifle, replica guns, and 3D printed firearm parts. Conservation officers say they have destroyed a female black bear and captured two cubs after multiple reports of conflict with humans in Golden Ears Provincial Park in Maple Ridge. The Conservation Officer Service says the bear had an extensive history, including causing significant damage by breaking into numerous vehicles or tents to get to food, and repeatedly was in campgrounds during daytime hours with people nearby. The cubs were not involved, and the service says they were tranquilized and transported to Critter Care Wildlife Society in Langley. Just in time for the World Cup, there's some changes in the ways BC bars and restaurants can obtain their booze. As a trial, the province is allowing establishments to buy directly from private or public liquor stores. In the announcement, Minister responsible Lana Popham says the government is finding ways to support hospitality businesses while protecting jobs. The government says the trial is not expected to impact public revenues or permanent jobs. Calgary is spending $2.4 million to fast-track repairs to nearly 300 tree-damaged sidewalks.
10: In Southeast Calgary community of Sundance, right by a local school, sidewalks broken from tree roots are creating a real safety concern for kids walking to class, as well as seniors and anyone using bikes or scooters. For this senior in a wheelchair, damaged sidewalks can turn a simple trip into a challenge. She says she often has to avoid certain routes altogether.
11: It would be great if they leveled it for people like us, and I'm sure the kids in elementary school find all those ups and downs really difficult.
10: It's one reason Ward 14 Councillor Landon Johnston pushed for a motion to fast-track repairs to nearly 300 tree-damaged sidewalks across Calgary. Council approved $2.4 million for the work. While some question the price tag, Johnston says on X, the money will come from reserve funds and won't affect future taxes. Hannah Said, City News, Calgary.
0: The Calgary Health Foundation is announcing plans for the renovation of a cardiac catheterization laboratory at Foothills Medical Center. And it's thanks to a $1 million donation from donors Lorne and Christy Jacobson from the Jacobson Family Foundation. Paul Rossman, president and CEO of Calgary Health Foundation, tells us more.
12: That's a lab where minimally invasive cardiac procedures are done. Things like valve replacements that used to be done through our open heart surgery and now could be done in a more minimally invasive way.
0: The lab will be renamed the Jacobson Family Foundation Cardiac Catheterization Lab and will help ensure healthcare professionals have access to state-of-the-art technology and equipment to care for heart patients with. The upgrades will offer patients the latest in cardiac diagnostic and treatment options and will reduce procedural delays and boost staff morale and productivity. 60 seconds, your business news.
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16: 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So when you find a place with less of that and more of what you love, feel-good food, friendly faces, you spot the difference. 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
17: price of tomatoes up 40% in the past year. It's the biggest increase among all the products tracked in the Consumer Price Index for May. That's a result of weak crop yields, higher shipping costs because of the war in Iran, and added costs of the Trump tariffs on tomatoes imported from outside the U.S. Fresh record closing highs today for all the major averages on Wall Street. That's on continued hopes for a ceasefire extension between the U.S. and Iran, even though President Trump failed to approve one that was already agreed to by Tehran, at least for now. At the close, the Dow was up 363 points, 0.75% higher. The Nasdaq up 55, the S&P added 16, oil down to around $87 a barrel. And Southwest Airlines revising a policy for plus-size travelers to buy two seats, then apply for a refund for one after their trip. But now, Southwest says reps at the airport are able to give overweight customers an extra seat for free if it's available. No deal. Universal Music Group, the world's biggest music company, home to artists like Taylor Swift, Kendrick Lamar, and Billie Eilish, has rejected a $65 billion takeover offer from the hedge fund Pershing Square, saying the offer was just too low. Even though President Trump did not make a, quote, final determination, as he said he would on a preliminary ceasefire agreement. And as an alternative, the sky-high public transportation costs to get fans to FIFA World Cup matches in June and July, Uber is offering cheap van rides for up to 14 people in Los Angeles. Tom Busby, Bloomberg Radio.
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0: I'm Ridley Wilson. Here's what's making news right now.
22: As they continue to surge from moisture upstream, and the situation likely to intensify.
0: A BC can along a BC town along the Trans-Canada has also put some homes on evacuation notice because of rising river levels. The Calgary Fire Department is trying to figure out how the blaze started on top of a downtown high-rise Friday afternoon. And at 12 after...
23: An update from the province on the Broadway subway line. Leaders are saying they're looking for ways to speed things up on the project.
24: Carolina Hurricanes 12-1 through the Stanley Cup playoffs to get to the big stage. They'll meet the Vegas Golden Knights in the Cup final beginning Tuesday. Sports at 15.
0: All that and more for you in 60 seconds.
8: 11:30 Rogers Xfinity Internet Traffic Center. I'm Alex Kerrigan. Over on the Stalawasa Bridge, there was a full weekend closure. You don't get the Stalawasa back in both directions until Monday at 5 in the morning. There was also a overnight project going on for the Queensboro, down to one lane in each direction. It's a 9 p.m. to 9 a.m. project, one lane each direction for the Queensboro, but a full closure of the Stalawasa. The Portman Bridge can get you away from the Stalawasa, and of course, the Queensboro will still be open, just really busy. If you can get over to the Knight Street Bridge, it's not the worst option. It's just a little further away. Saturday is a mix of sun and cloud with a high of 17 degrees. Saturday's low is going to be 9 degrees. On Sunday, mostly sunny and a very comfortable one. Sunday's a high of 20 degrees. On Monday, mostly sunny conditions. A bit of cloud out to the interior. Monday's high is 22. Inland, it could get up to 25. And then on Tuesday, a mix of sun and cloud with a high of 22 degrees and a low of 14.
0: Let's begin in Alberta, where the city of Calgary is out with a warning to residents as they take note of danger on the water. Things are getting dicey around Calgary as waters surge from moisture out west. Our Darren Rathwell tells us more.
22: Advisory out for the Bow and Elbow Rivers. The city says boating, floating, or swimming no longer safe. Snow melt leaving a faster and higher flow. People advised to stay off the water. And incoming rain going to play in further. A special weather statement is out, says 660 meteorologist Kevin Stanfield.
1: The direction this particular storm is moving is pushing most of this rain further northward, which means areas to the west of the city are likely to see smaller totals than Calgary itself, where we get 40 to 60 millimeters of rain.
22: However, Environment Canada says some localized areas could see up to 100 millimeters, but the weather statement is for a large swath of Alberta. The city says a few pathways are already closed out of caution. More closures could happen. And while there could be flooding in low-lying areas, no widespread flooding is expected in Calgary at this point. Frank Frigo is with City Hall.
2: We'll notice that the water level in the Glenmore Reservoir has been drawn down by about a meter from where it was over the last couple of days, and that is one of the additional precautions to allow more storage.
22: A high stream flow advisory is in effect for the Bow River upstream of Banff. The province says flood watches in effect for the Lake Louise area for the Bow and Pipestone Rivers. I'm Darren Rathwell.
0: A couple of spots in BC are under evacuation alerts because of rising flood waters. The Regional District of Central Kootenay has issued an alert for over 100 properties in the community of 6 Mile, which is northeast of Nelson. The district says high water levels in Dumel Creek could pose a risk to life and safety. Meantime, the town of Golden has issued an evacuation alert for 6 properties due to high water on the Columbia River. Warm weather hit parts of the prairies in BC's interior, with 5 BC communities matching or breaking daily high temperature marks on Thursday. The new span between New Westminster and Surrey is closed for this entire weekend, and it's all to install some pedestrian and bike crossings. Our Alex Kerrigan says this closure has unfortunate timing.
3: The fact that this is also running exactly at the same time as the Queensborough overnight closures, where you're down to one lane each direction during the weekend from 9 p.m. to 9 a.m., is going to be a real pain for those commuters.
0: The Alex Fraser and Portman are your detours. The closure began at 9 p.m. on Friday and is going to last until Monday morning. 2 children have been taken to hospital after getting hit by a car in Calgary's Taradale neighborhood. After around 2:40 at Tara Vista Drive in Tara Lake Gardens, the driver fled, and Calgary police say they're still looking for him. He's described as having a long black beard and was driving a gray sedan. Police say the 2 kids only have minor injuries and were taken to hospital as a precaution. A man suspected to be behind a fatal shooting at a Surrey apartment building was himself killed after police confrontation on Friday afternoon. The ordeal started with a call to police about a stabbing at the building on Old Yale Road near Holland Park. Police found 2 people who were injured. One of them did not survive. The other is in hospital. According to the Surrey Police Service, the suspect was found a short distance away, but there was a confrontation and officers fired their weapons. The man was seriously injured and was taken to hospital, where he was later declared dead. The case is now being handled by the IIO, which will launch a probe into whether police actions were criminal in nature. A jury is taking over the murder trial of Colin Ho, the Rocky View County worker shot and killed after stopping to help along a highway in Alberta in 2024. Our Curtis Drew has more on the case.
4: A Calgary jury is now weighing the case against Elijah Strawberry and Arthur Penner, charged with second-degree murder in the shooting of Colin Huff, who was killed after pulling over to check on a burning vehicle near Conrich. The pair also faced armed robbery charges tied to stealing Huff's truck and trying to take a Fortis, Alberta pickup after shooting worker Matthew Andres in the arm. Justice Shane Parker removed an attempted murder charge, saying there was not enough evidence either man intended to kill Andres. The Crown argues DNA evidence show the 2 men approached Huff's truck and opened fire, but defense lawyers say the DNA can be explained and the Crown hasn't proven their clients were at the scene at all. I'm Curtis Giroux.
0: One person has been taken to hospital in non-life-threatening condition, and a firefighter has minor injuries following a fire at a 15-story high-rise late Friday afternoon in Calgary's Beltline. The fire was on the roof of the building, spewing thick black smoke into the air, with the smell permeating the downtown core. The building was on 13th Avenue Southwest between 9th and 10th Streets, and it went up in flames around 4:30. It shut down traffic for a while, but after around 3 hours, it was put out. The investigation into the cause is ongoing. Elections BC says there was no deliberate violations in the Surrey-Guildford riding, which helped the NDP government get a 1-seat majority in the 2024 provincial election. It says its investigation, triggered by a complaint from the defeated BC Conservative candidate, has now ended. Elections BC says all processes, including voting by mail, were in accordance with BC's Election Act, ensuring eligible voters were able to exercise their constitutional right to vote. The new Democrat candidate Gary Begg won by only 22 votes. Experts say it's anyone's guess whether the relief Canadians have been feeling at the pumps will last until June. Data from energy analytics website GasBuddy shows the cost of fueling up has dropped for the past 10 days. Experts say the decrease has largely been driven by optimism that Iran and the U.S. will soon reach a deal. Roger McKnight with Enpro says it could be 4 months until gas prices actually decline because fuel inventories have been depleted because of this conflict. Gas prices have soared in recent months as a war in the Middle East is blocking a key fuel passageway along the coast of Iran. Some are hopeful the conflict will subside after the U.S. vice president said the resolution is very close. 26 men have been selected to rep the red and white at the upcoming FIFA World Cup this summer. Arlene Kevion tells us who made the cut.
5: We'll get the big one out of the way. Alphonso Davies is in. He's expected to take part in group play when? That's still TBD. Head coach Jesse Marsh with a tough decision to make when it comes to who starts in goal for the opener in Toronto. 2025 MLS Goalkeeper of the Year, Dane St. Clair, or is it going to be Max Crépeau? Owen Goodman was named the third stringer. Lots of familiar names on the roster. Alistair Johnston, Richie Larea, Stephen Eustachio, Tejan Buchanan, Ali Ahmed, Jonathan Osorio, Jonathan David, and Kyle Larin. Jacob Schaffelberg and Joel Waterman have also made the team. When all said and done, Canada rolling with 3 goalkeepers, 9 defenders, 10 midfielders, and 4 strikers. The entire roster can be found on sportsnet.ca. The red and white playing out of Group B, which includes Switzerland, Qatar, and their opening opponent on June 12th, Bosnia-Herzegovina. I'm Alain Cavillon.
0: Project costs associated with the FIFA World Cup games in Vancouver have increased. The price tag for the event is now projected to be between $685 and $729 million. Well, the province will have to consider how we'll adjust the books with the added expense of hosting 7 matches. Our Kyle Benning reports critics are questioning where else those dollars could have been spent.
6: The bill is greater than expected, and at least one expert thinks it will continue to rise in the coming weeks before kickoff. Concordia University economist Moshe Lander says political leaders continue to insist that the World Cup will be an economic boon.
9: Yet at the same time, they're announcing hospital closures or delays to projects or cancellations of projects because they're going to be on the hook for at least $100 million, according to their own projections, and I'm going to argue that it's going to be even more than that when we're all said and done.
6: Last week, the Parliamentary Budget Office estimated all government spending would reach $1 billion. I'm Kyle Benning.
0: It's going to be sunny, but a cooler weekend across BC's lower mainland. Our meteorologist Carl Lamb is in the Penfolds Roofing and Solar Weather Center. He says things will heat up starting on Monday.
11: We will start the month of June with above-average temperatures for Monday and Tuesday. Even by the coast, we're talking about the low 20s and some mid-20s showing up for areas away from the water. And also keeping an eye on how we could have a little more cloud cover and also the chance for a few showers coming in from a system that is back over towards Alberta and Saskatchewan.
0: 60 seconds. Got more of your weather as well as your traffic.
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8: 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I'm Alex Kerrigan. In Langley, road work on Highway 1 between 216th and 264th. There's highway widening project taking place 9 p.m. all the way to 7:30 a.m. on the weekends. This is going all the way until June the 15th. There is a full closure in Vancouver of Pacific Boulevard in between Cambie Street all the way up to Carroll Street. Cambie Street is going to be your detour to get away from this one. A full closure of the Stall of Awesome to remember. That's going on all the way till Monday morning at 5 a.m. And the Queensboro also has an overnight project going on from 9:30 p.m. all the way to 9 a.m. on weekends. We're looking at a mix of sun and cloud on Saturday with a high of 17 degrees. And then on Sunday, mostly sunny, very comfortable,
3: Sunday with a high of 20 degrees. On Monday, mostly sunny conditions once again with a high of 22 degrees. On Tuesday, a mix of sun and cloud with a high of 22.
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0: 1:13 in Vancouver and 2:13 in Calgary. Federal, provincial, and city leaders were on hand to showcase train testing for the Broadway extension on Friday morning. Our Asla Pandikanan tells us leaders are trying their best, or say they're trying their best, to speed up the project.
23: The line, which ends at Arbutus Street, has seen lengthy delays as construction continues along the corridor. BC's Transportation Minister Mike Farnworth says the province is looking to cut potential closure time in half.
7: Pedestrian traffic will be open. And that proper signing and working with the businesses to try and minimize impacts. We do recognize the impact that's on there, but we're doing our best to make sure things are speeding up.
23: Some critiques have questioned the officials on why the line ends at Arbutus and not all the way to UBC. And the school's alma mater says they've waited far too long for rapid transit to reach their campus. The province reassures us that TransLink's 10-year plan does in fact include UBC. The subway line is expected to be operating by late 2027. I am Asta Pandekanan.
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10: Hi, everybody. 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
0: Good morning. I'm Ridley Wilson. Here's what's making news right now. Metro Vancouver is down a bridge this weekend. The Stalawasum is getting some new pedestrian and bike lanes installed. 2 children were sent to hospital Friday afternoon following a hit and run in Calgary's northeast. Thankfully, their injuries were minor, but the suspect still hasn't been found. Canada and China continue to try and strengthen trade ties. After sports, we're hearing about a visit to Ottawa by China's foreign minister. From Sportsnet Radio, here's our Marcus Fitzgerald.
24: Montreal Canadiens were a terrific story in the Stanley Cup playoffs, but the Carolina Hurricanes proved to be just a little too much. Logan Stankoven had 3 points. He added to his Conn Smythe case. The Canes beat the Habs 6-1. They win that series in 5 games. They'll meet the Vegas Golden Knights in the Stanley Cup final starting Tuesday in Raleigh. Carolina's been unbelievable, 12-1 to get to this point. The only loss in Game 1 to Montreal. The Vegas Golden Knights playing about as well as they have all season long. So it might not be a matchup for the casual fans necessarily, but 2 teams playing excellent hockey kick things off on Tuesday, Sportsnet and CBC. There's some hockey this weekend to tide you over in case you've got a little withdrawal. The semifinals of the World Hockey Championship go on Saturday. Canada will meet Finland. Sidney Crosby and Macklin Celebrini looking to lead the way. The Memorial Cup final was set for Sunday. The Everett Silvertips out of the dub will play the Kitchener Rangers. FIFA World Cup coming up in a couple of weeks. The Canadian side rolling out the official roster. No real surprises. A lot of familiar veterans, including Alphonso Davies. But the question, just how healthy is the former Vancouver Whitecap going into the tournament? Canadian Football League wrapping up the preseason this weekend. The Lions, a victory in Winnipeg against the Bombers. The Calgary Stampeders getting that final tune-up against the Edmonton Elks. They'll begin the regular season next Friday against the Bombers at McMahon. The Lions have to wait an extra week. They'll start June the 13th against the Riders at Mosaic, and the Blue Jays get back to .500 after a come-from-behind win over the Orioles. Sports at 15 and 45 past every hour anytime. Sportsnet.ca.
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4: You're listening to News Radio. China's foreign minister is in Ottawa for the first time in 10 years. It's a significant opportunity for Canada to try and grow trade with China. However, Pierre Paglia voiced his criticism about the meeting on Friday.
5: For the first time in a decade, China's foreign minister visits Canada, meeting Foreign Minister Anita Anand Friday morning before meeting the prime minister.
6: Mr. Carney has decided to protect the minister from Beijing by not allowing media to enter the room and only to release state photography of the meeting. That's how things are done in Beijing. And now Mark Carney is importing those methods here.
5: But the three-day visit began with some controversy as media were initially told only official state photographers would be allowed to capture the meeting between Mark Carney and Wang Yi. After pressure from the parliamentary press gallery, the prime minister's office reversed that decision. But conservative leader Pierre Poilievre argues Carney appears more interested in a trading relationship that's worth less than the one with the United States.
6: We sell 20 times more to the United States than we sell to China. That's just a mathematical fact. And Mark Carney's Brookfield interests in China won't change that.
5: Shally Lee, City News, Ottawa.
4: Vaping can be just as bad as smoking, or worse. That's according to health officials ahead of World No Tobacco Day on Sunday. Dr. Brent Friesen with Primary Care Alberta says surveys show youth especially don't understand the dangers of vaping.
7: We're starting to see more and more evidence of the harms that vaping does, affecting the lungs, as well as the impact that it has on developing brain.
4: He says nicotine is an extremely powerful drug that can rewire the brains of anyone under the age of 25, and vaping delivers much higher doses than cigarettes. 60 seconds to traffic and weather.
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10: 11:30 Rogers Xfinity Internet Traffic Center. I'm Alice Kerrigan. Over on the Stalawasa Bridge, there is a full weekend closure. You don't get the Stalawasa back in both directions until Monday at 5 in the morning. There is also a overnight project going on for the Queensborough, down to one lane in each direction. It's a 9 p.m. to 9 a.m. project, one lane each direction for the Queensborough, but a full closure of the Stalawasa. The Portman Bridge can get you away from the Stalawasa, and of course the Queensborough will still be open, just really busy. If you can't get over to the Knight Street Bridge, it's not the worst option. It's just a little further away. Saturday is a mix of sun and cloud with a high of 17 degrees. Saturday's low is going to be 9 degrees. On Sunday, mostly sunny and a very comfortable one. Sunday's a high of 20 degrees. On Monday, mostly sunny conditions. A bit of cloud out to the interior. Monday's high is 22. Inland, it could get up to 25. And then on Tuesday, a mix of sun and cloud with a high of 22 degrees and a low of 14.
4: You're listening to News Radio. A 60-year-old Ontario man who allegedly sold suicide packs to hundreds of people around the world was in court on Friday.
11: Kenneth Law has pleaded guilty to 14 counts of aiding suicide. In exchange, the Crown is withdrawing a matching number of first-degree murder charges. The 60-year-old former chef was to stand trial last month. A sentencing hearing is expected to take place this fall. Police allege Law ran several websites to sell sodium nitrite and other items that can be used for self-harm, shipping more than 1,000 packages to people in more than 40 countries, with about 160 being sent to addresses in Canada. He's also been tied to deaths in the UK, US, Italy, Australia, and New Zealand. I'm Charlene Close.
4: Police in BC's New Westminster say a man is facing sexual exploitation and weapons charges after a bystander reported suspicious behavior involving a teenage girl. They say the tip came in March after someone saw an adult man acting in an inappropriate manner with a girl in a public space and called police. Investigators later arrested the 37-year-old, and officers found a bear scare pistol in his bag, along with several firearms and ammunition at his home. Police say they seized an SKS rifle, a compact shotgun, a semi-automatic 22 caliber rifle, replica guns, and 3D printed firearm parts. A female black bear has been destroyed and two cubs captured following several reports of conflict in the Golden Ears Provincial Park in Maple Ridge. The BC Conservation Officer Service says the bear has been known to cause significant damage by breaking into cars and tents looking for food. The cubs were not involved in the conflicts. They were tranquilized and transported to Critter Care Wildlife Society in Langley. The service says the mother bear's behavior was escalating and they exhausted all other options to keep people safe. The BC government says it's launching a three-year trial to help bars, pubs, and restaurants during busy periods, such as the World Cup, which kicks off next month. The trial will go on for 3 years and will allow establishments to purchase alcohol directly from private and public liquor stores. BC Food Minister Lana Popham says the trial will help support the province's bars and restaurants so they can meet customer demand. The announcement comes about 2 weeks before the first of seven World Cup matches kicks off in Vancouver. Tesla Canada is considering legal action after Manitoba excluded the EV company from its rebate program.
12: Tesla Canada intends to file legal action against us for cutting off Elon, and we have a simple message to them. Elon, get Donald Trump to stop the tariffs, and then we can talk about the EV rebate.
13: He is celebrating getting sued. I think it's a pretty immature response. I think it shows once again who he is. He wants that splashy headline to be sued by Elon Musk and Tesla, I guess.
14: Thursday, Manitoba Premier Wapkini revealed that Tesla Canada notified the Manitoba government of their intention to sue the province. The two-page letter addressed to the Ministers of Justice, Environment and Finance and Manitoba Public Insurance is dated May 22nd and reads in part, "It is Tesla Canada's position that the government's exclusion of Tesla Canada from the EV rebate program has and will continue to cause harm to Tesla Canada and its Manitoba customers." Sophia Frolova, City News, Winnipeg.
4: A generous $1 million donation to the Foothills Medical Center in Alberta will be going towards increasing access to cardiovascular disease diagnosis and treatment. The lab will also be renamed the Jacobson Family Foundation Cardiac Catheterization Lab, thanks to the gift from Lauren and Christy Jacobson. Paul Rossman, president and CEO of Calgary Health Foundation, says the upgrades mean specialists can provide critical care to more patients with heart concerns and will ensure access to the state-of-the-art technology and equipment to care for heart patients with.
7: They'll be helping us buy the latest and greatest equipment so that the newest procedures can be done in that space. And as you can imagine, that technology is always evolving and always getting better. So this will just help us create a fantastic space for those procedures.
4: Once renovated, the refurbished lab will become Calgary's new flagship space for years to come and will give specialists the chance to offer all types of different procedures. 60 Seconds, your business news.
0: No more before you go.
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15: Welcome to the Foot Health Minute with Dr. Michael Ryan from Kintec. Did you know 1 in 10 people will deal with plantar fasciitis in their lifetime? Michael, why is it so hard to shake?
16: Because most people treat the pain, not the problem. Think of it like a paper cut. You keep bending. It never gets a chance to heal. Every step without the right support stresses it again. That's why it hurts most with your first steps in the morning and why it just keeps coming back.
15: So just resting it isn't enough?
16: Not on its own. You need to stop re-injuring it. Get the right footwear, arch support, then rebuild strength with targeted rehab. Here's the thing. 80% of people recover within a year with proper treatment, but most people wait too long before getting help. That gap is exactly the problem.
15: So acting early makes all the difference.
16: It really does. If heel pain keeps coming back, don't wait it out. Book a free foot assessment at Kintec. We'll find the source of the problem so it doesn't come back.
17: Price of tomatoes up 40% in the past year. It's the biggest increase among all the products tracked in the Consumer Price Index for May. That's a result of weak crop yields, higher shipping costs because of the war in Iran, and added costs of the Trump tariffs on tomatoes imported from outside the U.S. Fresh record closing highs today for all the major averages on Wall Street. That's on continued hopes for a ceasefire extension between the U.S. and Iran, even though President Trump failed to approve one that was already agreed to by Tehran, at least for now. At the close, the Dow was up 363 points, 0.75% higher. The Nasdaq up 55, the S&P added 16, oil down to around $87 a barrel. And Southwest Airlines revising a policy for plus-size travelers to buy two seats, then apply for a refund for one after their trip. But now, Southwest says reps at the airport are able to give overweight customers an extra seat for free if it's available. No deal. Universal Music Group, the world's biggest music company, home to artists like Taylor Swift, Kendrick Lamar, and Billie Eilish, has rejected a $65 billion takeover offer from the hedge fund Pershing Square, saying the offer was just too low. Even though President Trump did not make a, quote, final determination, as he said he would on a preliminary ceasefire agreement. And as an alternative, the sky-high public transportation costs to get fans to FIFA World Cup matches in June and July, Uber is offering cheap van rides for up to 14 people in Los Angeles. Tom Busby, Bloomberg Radio.
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4: Good morning. I'm Ridley Wilson. Here's what's making news right now.
21: Waterways around Banff taking a big jump this week, and Calgary is watching rivers, and some flooding could happen here. How much? We'll take a look.
4: There's also some flooding concerns in BC, specifically more towards the interior. A frightening situation in downtown Calgary Friday afternoon after a fire broke out on top of an apartment complex. And at 42 after.
22: We got an update from officials on the Broadway subway project, but critics are not entirely on board with where the subway line ends.
23: Logan Stankoven, 3 points in the clincher. The Canes beat the Habs in five. It'll be Carolina and Vegas for the Stanley Cup beginning Tuesday. Sports at 45.
4: All that and more for you in 60 seconds.
10: 11:30 Rogers Community Internet Traffic Center. I'm Alex Kerrigan. In Langley, roadwork on Highway 1 between 216th and 264th. There's highway widening project taking place 9 p.m. all the way to 7:30 a.m. on the weekends. This is going all the way until June the 15th. There is a full closure in Vancouver of Pacific Boulevard in between Cambie Street all the way up to Carroll Street. Cambie Street is going to be your detour to get away from this one. A full closure of the Stall of Awesome to remember. That's going on all the way till Monday morning at 5 a.m. And the Queensboro also has an overnight project going on from 9:30 p.m. all the way to 9 a.m. on weekends. We're looking at a mix of sun and cloud on Saturday with a high of 17 degrees. And then on Sunday, mostly sunny, very comfortable Sunday with a high of 20 degrees. On Monday, mostly sunny conditions once again with a high of 22 degrees. On Tuesday, a mix of sun and cloud with a high of 22.
4: Let's begin in Alberta, where Calgarians are being advised to stay out of the river as a big weather event approaches. This while the water is already flowing higher and faster, brought on by snowmelt to the west. Star Darren Rathwell with Flood Watch details.
21: Low-lying flooding at Banff this week, a possible sign of things to come in Calgary soon. A special weather statement is out, as explained by 660 meteorologist Kevin Stanfield.
1: A large area of precipitation is expected to roll through late Saturday and into Sunday, carrying itself forward until Tuesday and driving tremendous amounts of rainfall through parts of Alberta. The city of Calgary is likely to see between 40 and 60 millimeters of precipitation by the time this system wraps at the end of Tuesday, and areas off in the foothills are looking closer to 15 to 30 as the system moves north.
21: The city's releasing water from the Glenmore Reservoir to help manage levels, and while flooding could happen in low-lying areas of Calgary and a few pathways are closed as a precautionary measure, and more closures may still take place, at this point, no widespread flooding is expected. Frank Frigo is with City Hall.
2: The levels and the flows that we're expecting are within the high stream flow level, not within flood watch or flood warning severity.
21: High stream flow advisory in effect for the Bow River upstream of Banff. The province says flood watches in effect in the Lake Louise area for the Bow and Pipestone rivers. I'm Darren Rathwell.
4: And a wide swath of the southeastern corner of BC is under a flood watch as risks rise from rainfall and warm weather accelerating the snowmelt. BC's River Forecast Center says both the eastern and western portion of the Kootenays, as well as the upper Columbia region, are seeing rising river levels that will approach or exceed their banks. The center says high river flows are expected today through early next week, although flood risks may be more muted if storms coming towards the region shift east to Alberta. The communities covered by the flood watch include Golden and Revelstoke in Upper Columbia, as well as Cranbrook, Fernie, Kimberley, Creston, Nelson, Castlegar, Trail, and next up in the Kootenays. The Stalawasam Bridge will be completely closed to traffic right now all the way until Monday morning. Our Alex Kerrigan tells us more.
3: Your detour route for the Stalawasam closure will either be the Alice Fraser to the Queensboro, or it's going to be the Portman Bridge. If you're coming at it from Surrey, King George Boulevard, you're going to detour from Scott Road down 104th. You can use 104th to get yourself onto 152 to the Portman, or you could stay on it and get onto Nordell Way. If you're coming at it from New West on McBride southbound, you'll be detoured over to Royal Avenue. Really easy to get to Stewartson Way from there to get over to the Queensboro, or you can get over to East Columbia and use Brunette to get up to the Portman Bridge.
4: This is the third closure of the bridge since it officially opened in December. The closure lasts again until Monday morning. Some news from Calgary's Northeast. Police are investigating a hit and run that injured two kids. CPS says it happened around 2:40 at Tara Vista Drive and Tara Lake Gardens. Luckily, the injuries to the two kids are minor and they have been taken to hospital only as a precaution. The driver fled the scene and is described as a man with a long black beard driving a gray sedan. Calgary police were in the area all on Friday searching for him. In BC, two people are dead and another has non-life-threatening injuries after a stabbing and subsequent police interaction in Surrey from Friday afternoon. According to police, officers were called to an apartment building on Old Yale Road near Holland Park at around 1 p.m. When they arrived, they found two victims. One was declared dead and the other was taken to hospital. Officers caught up with the male suspect and shot him after what they call a confrontation. The man was taken to hospital and he died. As is normal for these kinds of situations, the IIO has been called in to decide whether police actions were appropriate. A jury is now set to decide the fate of two men accused in the killing of a father and county worker Colin Ho on the side of a highway in 2024 when the victim stopped and tried to help with a burning vehicle. Our Curtis Giroux tells us more.
6: A Calgary jury is now deliberating the case of Elijah Blake Strawberry and Arthur Wayne Penner, both charged with second-degree murder in the shooting death of Colin Huff nearly 2 years ago on a rural road near Conrich. Huff was killed after stopping to check on a burning vehicle. The two accused also face armed robbery charges tied to the theft of Huff's work truck and an attempt to steal a Fortis, Alberta vehicle after a worker, Matthew Andres, was shot in the arm. Justice Shane Parker removed a fourth charge, attempted murder, ruling there wasn't enough evidence to show either man intended to kill Andres. The Crown argued DNA evidence and witness accounts placed both men at the scene, while defense lawyers say the genetic evidence has innocent explanations and the Crown hasn't proven their clients were present during the killing. I'm Curtis Giroux.
4: It was a smoky afternoon for parts of downtown Calgary on Friday. The Calgary Fire Department says just before 4:30, crews were called to the area of 9th and 13th Avenue for a blaze on top of a 15-story high-rise apartment building. Firefighters started to evacuate the building and made their way to the top. One person was sent to hospital with minor injuries, and a firefighter was assessed for minor injuries as well. The fire is now out as their investigation is ongoing. Elections BC has found no deliberate wrongdoing in the voting process in Surrey-Guildford during the 2024 provincial election and says the investigation is now closed, with the case not meeting the standard for prosecution. The riding was won by only 22 votes by Gary Begg of the New Democrats, and the Conservative candidate had filed a legal challenge of the results before withdrawing it. It's anyone's guess whether the relief Canadians have been feeling at the pumps over the past week will last into June. Beirut's Bakhti Airi is an assistant professor of operations management at McMaster University. He says politics is driving most of the recent decrease.
5: There are jumps and declines related to behaviors and supply chain, but it's the tweets and announcements and declarations that are really, contributing to us feeling more pain or less pain.
4: Gas prices have soared in recent months because of the war in the Middle East. U.S. Vice President J.D. Vance teased a resolution is very close between the U.S. and Iran. Inching closer to the FIFA World Cup, the Canadian roster has been revealed. Arlene Kavion joins us with who made the 26-man roster and how it is structured.
9: No surprises when it comes to goalkeeping. Dane St. Clair, Max Crépeau, and Owen Goodman are your three keepers World Cup bound to represent the red and white. For defenders, head coach Jesse Marsh has decided to roll with nine. Despite injury concerns, Alphonso Davies has made the team. Marsh has also elected to take Joel Waterman over Ralph Prizo. Other defenders include Alistair Johnston and Richie Larea. 10 midfielders were selected, and they include a lot of household names like Stephen Eustachio, Tejan Buchanan, Ali Ahmed, Jacob Schaffelberg, and Jonathan Osorio. Only room for four strikers. Jonathan David is back, so is Kyle Larin. And after battling injuries, promised David will indeed rep the red and white. Canada has two exhibitions left before the real deal on June 12th in Toronto. They get Uzbekistan on Monday in Edmonton, and they get Ireland June 5th in Montreal. I'm Alain Kevion.
4: The provincial government in BC says it has updated essential costs to host seven FIFA World Cup games. They've now estimated it's as high as $729 million. While the province is expected to dish out those dollars, critics are unsure whether the estimate will match the reality of costs on the ground.
11: It's a bill Canada's only sports economist is unsure of. Concordia University's Moshe Lander says he expects the $729 million will increase.
12: This is the up-to-the-minute bill, but things are not done yet. There's still 2 weeks to go, and then there's still all the games to be had, and there's still all of the receipts to hand over. So I think we're easily going to see this number approaches $1 billion by the time that everything is totted up in the fall.
11: Lander notes with previous global events like the Olympics or Expo 86, there were investments in public transit or infrastructure. But tax dollars for the World Cup don't offer Canadians anything new once the final whistle blows. I'm Kyle Benning.
4: Expect to see some mild temperatures along with sunny skies as Metro Vancouverites head into the weekend. Our meteorologist Carl Lamb is in the Penfolds Roofing and Solar Weather Center.
24: If I had to pick a better day of the weekend, I would go with Sunday just because it's sunnier and warmer. Temperatures will be closer to about 20 degrees. It's not to say that Saturday is bad by any means. It's just a little bit cooler and there's still a little bit of cloud cover to deal with. But temperatures should be into the upper teens for Saturday.
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10: 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I'm Alice Kerrigan. Over on the Stalawasa Bridge, there was a full weekend closure. You don't get the Stalawasa back in both directions until Monday at 5 in the morning. There is also a overnight project going on for the Queensboro, down to one lane in each direction. It's a 9 p.m. to 9 a.m. project, one lane each direction for the Queensboro, but a full closure of the Stalawasa. The Portman Bridge can get you away from the Stalawasa, and of course the Queensboro will still be open, just really busy. If you can get over to the Knight Street Bridge, it's not the worst option. It's just a little further away. Saturday is a mix of sun and cloud with a high of 17 degrees. Saturday's low is going to be 9 degrees. On Sunday, mostly sunny and a very comfortable one. Sunday's a high of 20 degrees. On Monday, mostly sunny conditions. A bit of cloud out to the interior. Monday's high is 22. Inland, it could get up to 25. And then on Tuesday, a mix of sun and cloud with a high of 22 degrees and a low of 14.
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4: 143 in Vancouver and 243 in Calgary. Unionized outdoor workers for the Metro Vancouver Regional District say they will not be striking over the weekend and stepped away from picket lines at around 5 in the afternoon Friday. The union says it's to minimize any inconvenience to the public, including in regional parks. The 700 outside workers started job actions Sunday, setting up a different operations centers in the Metro Vancouver headquarters. Politicians from Ottawa, Victoria, and the City of Vancouver showcased the subway cars being tested for the Broadway subway extension on Friday morning.
0: BC's Transportation Minister Mike Farnworth says even though the project is terminating at Arbutus, the province and feds are working together to get rapid transit to UBC.
7: TransLink has indicated that in terms of their 10-year capital plan, their 10-

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3: Good morning. I'm Ridley Wilson. Here's what's making news right now. Pedestrian bike lanes are being installed, so that means Metro Vancouver's newest bridge, the Stalawasim, will be off limits this weekend. A hit and run in Calgary's Northeast has sent two children to hospital. The suspect is still on the lam. After sports, a significant move in trade efforts between Canada and China as its foreign minister visits Ottawa. Time for sports. Here's Marcus Fitzgerald.
4: And then there were two in the National Hockey League. The Carolina Hurricanes, dominant all postseason long. They really imposed their will against the Montreal Canadiens over the final four games of the Eastern Conference Final Series. Carolina rolling to a 6-1 victory. Logan Stankoven leading the way for Carolina with 3 points. Freddie Anderson, another strong night in goal. Montreal just had so much trouble generating shots and offensive looks in this series. They're a young squad, though. They've got a lot of talent. They'll be back. As for Carolina, 12 wins and 13 games in these playoffs, and now they host the Vegas Golden Knights. Game one starting Tuesday on Sportsnet and CBC. Some hockey this weekend to tide you over ahead of Tuesday, however. We get the Memorial Cup final on Sunday. It'll be the Everett Silvertips out of the WHL to play the Kitchener Rangers. Everett cruising past Chicoutimi in the semifinal on Friday night. Canada will meet Finland in the semis at the World Hockey Championship on Saturday. CFL preseason wrapping up this weekend. The Calgary Stampeders played one final tune-up against the Elks in Edmonton. The battle for the backup QB spot in Calgary. One of the storylines, Josh Love playing pretty well, so watch for him as those final roster decisions are made. The BC Lions played four quarterbacks. Nathan Rourke looked fine in his little tune-up as well. The Lions will start the season June the 13th against the Riders. The Stamps get the Bombers next Friday. And in baseball, the Blue Jays improved to .500, a win over the Orioles. Sports at 15 and 45 past every hour. Harney Time, sportsnet.ca.
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3: You're listening to News Radio. For the first time in a decade, China's foreign minister is visiting Canada, taking part in a meeting with Prime Minister Mark Carney. Meanwhile, one expert says changes in global trade may give Canada a leg up in the talks.
9: I think it's maybe the first small test of the prime minister's articulation of what, you know, principled pragmatism. So, you know, kind of like engagement, but with guardrails, etc.
10: Philip Rowe of the University of Alberta's China Institute notes Foreign Minister Anand did say Canada wouldn't compromise on values or national security. Points Rowe says China might previously have considered a problem. A Canadian warship also recently traversed the Taiwan Strait, which resulted in Chinese diplomatic complaints, but no cancellation of this ministerial visit. Rowe says China may be looking for more Canadian exports like oil and gas, but may also be looking to convince the world

0: it's a reliable trading partner, a claim that has some credibility in the global south, but not among Western nations.
1: A lot of middle powers, small and middle powers, are looking to Canada, at least for now, for leadership in that area. I think that makes Ottawa even more attractive for Beijing as a potential partner.
0: Shaoli Lee, City News, Ottawa.
2: World No Tobacco Day is this Sunday, and Primary Care Alberta says their key focus this year is youth smoking and vaping. Dr. Brent Friesen says they're trying to get young people to understand how bad it can be for them.
3: Surveys that have been done of youth in particular indicate that they're not aware of the majority of them are not aware of the harms associated with vaping or the addictive nature of vaping.
2: He says vapes contain more nicotine, which disrupts the brain development and is highly addictive. 60 seconds to traffic and weather.
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8: 11:30 Rogers Community Internet Traffic Center. I'm Alex Kerrigan. In Langley, road work on Highway 1 between 216th and 264th. There's highway widening project taking place 9 p.m. all the way to 7:30 a.m. on the weekends. This is going all the way until June the 15th. There is a full closure in Vancouver of Pacific Boulevard in between Canby Street all the way up to Carroll Street. Canby Street is going to be your detour to get away from this one. A full closure of the Stall of Awesome to remember. That's going on all the way till Monday morning at 5 a.m. And the Queensboro also has an overnight project going on from 9:30 p.m. all the way to 9 a.m. on weekends. We're looking at a mix of sun and cloud on Saturday with a high of 17 degrees. And then on Sunday, mostly sunny, very comfortable Sunday with a high of 20 degrees. On Monday, mostly sunny conditions once again with a high of 22 degrees. On Tuesday, a mix of sun and cloud with a high of 22.
2: You're listening to News Radio. The Ontario man who allegedly sold lethal substances internationally to vulnerable people who later took their own lives is no longer facing murder charges.
9: The 60-year-old former chef has reached a plea deal in exchange for the dropping of 14 first-degree murder charges. He's pleaded guilty to 14 counts of aiding suicide. His sentencing hearing will be held this fall. One conviction of aiding suicide carries a maximum sentence of 14 years. All of the charges against him are connected to 14 people in Ontario between the ages of 16 and 36 who took their own lives. It's alleged he ran several websites where he sold lethal amounts of sodium nitrite to people who later died by suicide. He's accused of shipping more than 1,000 packages to more than 40 countries. I'm Charlene Close.
2: A man is facing sexual exploitation and weapons charges after someone reported suspicious behavior involving a teen girl in New Westminster in March. Police tell us someone saw the adult acting in an inappropriate manner with the girl in public and reported it. The person was able to get the license plate of the vehicle the man and girl were driving in. Officers located the 37-year-old and he was arrested. During a search of his home, they seized an SKS rifle, a compact shotgun, a semi-automatic 22 caliber rifle, replica guns, and 3D printed firearm parts. Conservation officers say they have destroyed a female black bear and captured two cubs after multiple reports of conflict with humans in Golden Ears Provincial Park in Maple Ridge. The Conservation Officer Service says the bear had an extensive history, including causing significant damage by breaking into numerous vehicles or tents to get to food, and repeatedly was in campgrounds during daytime hours with people nearby. The cubs were not involved, and the service says they were tranquilized and transported to Critter Care Wildlife Society in Langley. Just in time for the World Cup, there's some changes in the ways BC bars and restaurants can obtain their booze. As a trial, the province is allowing establishments to buy directly from private or public liquor stores. In the announcement, Minister responsible Lana Popham says the government is finding ways to support hospitality businesses while protecting jobs. The government says the trial is not expected to impact public revenues or permanent jobs. Calgary is spending $2.4 million to fast-track repairs to nearly 300 tree-damaged sidewalks.
5: In Southeast Calgary community of Sundance, right by a local school, sidewalks broken from tree roots are creating a real safety concern for kids walking to class, as well as seniors and anyone using bikes or scooters. For this senior in a wheelchair, damaged sidewalks can turn a simple trip into a challenge. She says she often has to avoid certain routes altogether.
10: It would be great if they leveled it for people like us, and I'm sure the kids in elementary school have find all those ups and downs really difficult.
5: It's one reason Ward 14 councillor Landon Johnston pushed for a motion to fast-track repairs to nearly 300 tree-damaged sidewalks across Calgary. Council approved $2.4 million for the work. While some question the price tag, Johnston says on X, the money will come from reserve funds and won't affect future taxes. Hannah Said, City News, Calgary.
2: The Calgary Health Foundation is announcing plans for the renovation of a cardiac catheterization laboratory at Foothills Medical Center. And it's thanks to a $1 million donation from donors Lorne and Christy Jacobson from the Jacobson Family Foundation. Paul Rossman, president and CEO of Calgary Health Foundation, tells us more.
11: That's a lab where minimally invasive cardiac procedures are done. Things like valve replacements that used to be done through our open heart surgery and now could be done in a more minimally invasive way.
2: The lab will be renamed the Jacobson Family Foundation Cardiac Catheterization Lab and will help ensure healthcare professionals have access to state-of-the-art technology and equipment to care for heart patients with. The upgrades will offer patients the latest in cardiac diagnostic and treatment options and will reduce procedural delays and boost staff morale and productivity. 60 seconds, your business news.
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17: Price of tomatoes up 40% in the past year. It's the biggest increase among all the products tracked in the Consumer Price Index for May. That's a result of weak crop yields, higher shipping costs because of the war in Iran, and added costs of the Trump tariffs on tomatoes imported from outside the U.S. Fresh record closing highs today for all the major averages on Wall Street. That's on continued hopes for a ceasefire extension between the U.S. and Iran, even though President Trump failed to approve one that was already agreed to by Tehran, at least for now. At the close, the Dow was up 363 points, 0.75% higher. The Nasdaq up 55, the S&P added 16, oil down to around $87 a barrel. And Southwest Airlines revising a policy for plus-size travelers to buy two seats, then apply for a refund for one after their trip. But now, Southwest says reps at the airport are able to give overweight customers an extra seat for free if it's available. No deal. Universal Music Group, the world's biggest music company, home to artists like Taylor Swift, Kendrick Lamar, and Billie Eilish, has rejected a $65 billion takeover offer from the hedge fund Pershing Square, saying the offer was just too low. Even though President Trump did not make a, quote, final determination, as he said he would, on a preliminary ceasefire agreement. And as an alternative, the sky-high public transportation costs to get fans to FIFA World Cup matches in June and July, Uber is offering cheap van rides for up to 14 people in Los Angeles. Tom Busby, Bloomberg Radio.
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2: Good morning. I'm Ridley Wilson. Here's what's making news right now.
21: While still at normal levels, rivers running higher in Calgary set to increase even more. And what does it mean for flooding? We'll hear what the city is saying.
2: BC's interior also has some evacuation alerts because of flooding. We got all the details in just a few moments. The Calgary Fire Department providing an update after a blaze broke out on top of an apartment complex on Friday afternoon. After.
22: We got an update on the Broadway subway project, but critics are asking, why does it not reach UBC?
23: Carolina Hurricanes 12-1 through the Stanley Cup playoffs to get to the big stage. They'll meet the Vegas Golden Knights in the Cup final beginning Tuesday. Sports at 15.
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8: 1130 Rogers Xfinity Internet Traffic Center. I'm Alex Kerrigan. Over on the Stalawasa Bridge, there is a full weekend closure. You don't get the Stalawasa back in both directions until Monday at 5 in the morning. There is also a overnight project going on for the Queensboro, down to one lane in each direction. It's a 9 p.m. to 9 a.m. project, one lane each direction for the Queensboro, but a full closure of the Stalawasa. The Portman Bridge can get you away from the Stalawasa, and of course, the Queensboro will still be open, just really busy. If you can get over to the Knight Street Bridge, it's not the worst option. It's just a little further away. Saturday is a mix of sun and cloud with a high of 17 degrees. Saturday's low is going to be 9 degrees. On Sunday, mostly sunny and a very comfortable one. Sunday's a high of 20 degrees. On Monday, mostly sunny conditions. A bit of cloud out to the interior. Monday's high is 22. Inland, it could get up to 25. And then on Tuesday, a mix of sun and cloud with a high of 22 degrees and a low of 14.
2: Let's begin in Alberta, where rivers continue to surge in Calgary, leading to an advisory from the city. Water activities are being advised against on the Bow and Elbow, and you can expect rivers to rise even more because a lot of rainfall is coming.
21: Calgary could be next for some low-lying flooding following what Banff has seen this week. And 660 meteorologist Kevin Stanfield says a special weather statement's out for a big chunk of Alberta, including Calgary.
24: A large low-pressure center containing a whole lot of moisture is expected to move through, pushing through Sunday all the way out to Tuesday. That prolonged period of precipitation likely means Calgary sees 40 to 60 millimeters of much-needed rain. There are sections of the Bow River under a flood watch that are likely to see between 20 and 40 millimeters of rain.
21: The city looking to manage the situation, releasing water from the Glenmore Reservoir. But some low-lying flooding could be on the way. And out of caution, a few city paths are already closed. More closures could be coming. However, the city says no widespread flooding is expected. This is Frank Frigo from City Hall.
25: The flow rates that we're expecting are well below the trigger points for most of the temporary barriers, evacuations, bridge closures that we would normally expect to have problems at.
21: Meanwhile, a high stream flow advisory is in effect for the Bow River between Banff and the Ghost Reservoir. I'm Darren Athwell.
2: In BC, the town of Golden has issued an evacuation alert for 6 properties due to high water on the Columbia River. The town says residents need to prepare to leave due to the potential danger to life, safety, health, or property. Warm weather has hit parts of the prairies and parts of the interior this week, with 5 BC communities matching or breaking daily high temperature marks on Thursday. Rain is in the forecast for the southeastern parts of the province today. Flood watches have been issued for Revelstoke, as well as Cranbrook, Fernie, Kimberley, Creston, Nelson, Castlegar, Trail, and next up in the Kootenays. The new span between New Westminster and Surrey is closed for this entire weekend. That's to install a pedestrian and bike crossing. Our Alex Kerrigan tells us more.
0: This is the fourth closure of the Stalawasum in either direction since the bridge officially opened in December. And this is going to be another huge traffic delay for Metro Vancouver commuters this weekend. Something to keep in mind is that the Queensborough overnight roadwork from 9 p.m. to 9 a.m. on weekends will have traffic down to one lane in each direction. This will drastically impact traffic later at night, overnight, and for the morning commute as well for Saturday and Sunday mornings ahead of the reopening.
2: The Alex Fraser and Portman are your detours. The closure will last until Monday morning. 2 kids have been injured in Calgary's northeast in what police are calling a hit and run. They say it happened just after 2:30 p.m. at Tara Vista Drive and Tara Lake Gardens. Luckily, the injuries to the 2 children are said to be minor, and they've been taken to hospital as precaution. The driver that fled the scene is described as a man with a long black beard driving a gray sedan. Calgary police are currently looking for him. A deadly end to a confrontation involving Surrey police officers and a suspect on Friday afternoon. Surrey police tell us the situation unfolded when they got a call about a man who had stabbed 2 people in an apartment building on Old Yale Road near Holland Park. When they arrived, they found 2 injured people. One was declared dead on scene, and the other was taken to hospital. According to the Surrey Police Service, officers were able to find a suspect nearby, but there was a confrontation involving weapons. The man was fatally wounded by officers, and he was declared dead after he was taken to hospital. The IIO has since been called in. They will determine whether police wrongdoing led to the man's death. A jury in Calgary is beginning deliberations in a secondary murder trial of 2 men accused of a fatal roadside shooting in 2024.
1: A Calgary jury has begun deliberating the fate of Elijah Strawberry and Arthur Penner, accused of second-degree murder in the roadside killing of Colin Huff near Conrich. Huff was killed after stopping to investigate a burning vehicle. Both men also face armed robbery charges for stealing Huff's truck and trying to take a Fortis Alberta vehicle after shooting a worker, Matthew Andres, in the arm. Justice Shane Parker tossed an attempted murder charge, saying there was no evidence either man intended Andres to die. The Crown says DNA and witness testimony prove the pair rushed Huff's truck and shot him 3 times. The defense argues the DNA has innocent explanations and insists the Crown hasn't proven the accused were even there. I'm Curtis Gervais.
2: Fire and smoke were seen on an apartment complex in downtown Calgary on Friday. Alex Kwan with the fire department says it started just before 4:30 in the afternoon at around 9th Street and 13th Avenue. Crews got there to see flames at the very top of a 15-story apartment complex. They worked to evacuate everyone and tackle those flames. One person and a firefighter suffered minor injuries. The investigation into the cause of the fire is ongoing. Elections BC says it's found no evidence of deliberate violations in a Metro Vancouver riding that helped give the NDP government a 1-seat majority after the 2024 provincial vote. The agency says it's confident that fair and secure voting took place in Surrey-Guildford, ending the investigation triggered by complaints that defeated the BC Conservative candidate. New Democrat Gary Begg won by 22 votes over the Conservative Hanvir Singh Randhwa. Gas prices may have fallen on optimism that a ceasefire in the Middle East war is on the way, but one expert says it'll still be expensive, most likely, to fill up this summer. Even if the feud ends soon, Roger McKnight with Enpro says it could be 4 months until gas prices really decline because fuel inventories have been depleted during the conflict.
3: If I was a consumer, I would grab any price reduction you're seeing right now because they're not going to hold up in July and August.
2: Data from energy analytics website GasBuddy shows the cost of fueling up has been dropping for the last 10 days. The anticipation continues to build for the FIFA World Cup. Our Elaine Kevion tells us just days away from the global event, the Canadian roster has been revealed.
4: 3 goalkeepers, 9 defenders, 10 midfielders, and 4 strikers. That's how head coach Jesse Marsh has decided to build his team for the tournament. Canada in Group B with Switzerland, Qatar, and Bosnia-Herzegovina. Keepers Max Crépeau and Dane St. Clair have made the team. Still undecided which one will get the start in goal on June 12th. Alphonso Davies, despite injury concerns, he's on the squad. When he'll play in the tournament, still TBD. Joel Waterman was picked over Ralph Parizeau, who was on the bubble. Lots of household names on the 26-man roster. roster, Alistair Johnston, Richie Larea, Stephen Eustachiao, Tejan Buchanan, Ali Ahmed, Jacob Schaffelberg, Jonathan Osorio, Jonathan David, and Kyle Larin all on the team. Two tune-up matches for Canada ahead of the tournament. They face Uzbekistan on Monday in Edmonton and then Ireland in Montreal on June 5th. The full World Cup roster can be found on sportsnet.ca. I'm Adam Kethyon.
2: The BC government says the cost of hosting the World Cup in Vancouver could reach up to $729 million, which is nearly triple what the province estimated 4 years ago. Now that those investments will or have been made, some are not pleased by the Canadian government putting tax dollars towards hosting this event. Our Kyle Benning with more.
5: A Concordia University sports economist is questioning why Canada would play host for a global sporting event where such a large investment was needed to be made. Moshe Lander says Canada hosting the World Cup was bound to be costly.
6: When the premier says, I'm not going to hand over a blank check, FIFA is laughing at the thought that, yes, you will, because that's what you do when you get into bed with FIFA.
5: In 2018, Premier David Eby mentioned he was not going to offer the sports governing body a blank check. Last week, the federal budget watchdog announced total government spending for all of Canada's games would cost more than $1 billion. I'm Kyle Benning.
2: While things were a little gray on Friday, you can expect things to get a lot nicer over the weekend if you live in Metro Vancouver. Meteorologist Carl Lamb is in the Penfolds Roofing and Solar Weather Center. He says while there will be some sun, you can expect things to get a little cooler over the next few days.
9: For tonight, we will have temperatures cooling off. So if you have outdoor plans this evening, make sure you have that extra layer with you just to be on the safe side. And it is going to be slightly cooler for Saturday across Metro Vancouver. Temperatures only getting up into the mid to upper teens for daytime highs. But we will have a bit of a rebound for Sunday as temperatures are closer to 20 degrees.
2: Carl says June will kick off with some above average temperatures next week with daytime highs in the mid 20s. 60 seconds to traffic and weather.
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8: In the 1130 Rogers Community Internet Traffic Center, I'm Alex Kerrigan. In Langley, roadwork on Highway 1 between 216th and 264th. There's highway widening project taking place 9 p.m. all the way to 7:30 a.m. on the weekends. This is going all the way until June the 15th. There is a full closure in Vancouver of Pacific Boulevard in between Cambie Street all the way up to Carroll Street. Cambie Street is going to be your detour to get away from this one. A full closure of the Stall of Awesome to remember. That's going on all the way till Monday morning at 5 a.m. And the Queensborough also has an overnight project going on from 9:30 p.m. all the way to 9 a.m. on weekends. We're looking at a mix of sun and cloud on Saturday with a high of 17 degrees. And then on Sunday, mostly sunny, very comfortable Sunday with a high of 20 degrees. On Monday, mostly sunny conditions once again with a high of 22 degrees. On Tuesday, a mix of sun and cloud with a high of 22.
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2: 2:13 in Vancouver, 3:13 in Calgary. Federal, provincial and municipal governments gave us an update on the Broadway subway extension project Friday morning. As our Asa Panikkanen tells us, critics are questioning why the line doesn't run all the way to the University of British Columbia.
20: Provincial Transportation Minister Mike Farnworth says he's working with Ottawa on a plan to get rapid transit to the West Side campus.
26: Right now we are focused very much though on the completion of the Surrey-Langley SkyTrain extension and obviously of course this amazing project out to Arbutus from VCC Clark.
20: Farnworth says a subway extension reaching UBC is part of TransLink's 10-year investment plan but is slated for the end of that period. The Broadway subway is set to start running in late 2027. I am Asta Pandekanan.
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2: Good morning. I'm Ridley Wilson. Here's what's making news right now. The Stalawasin Bridge is closed off this weekend for some construction. You'll have to use one of Metro Vancouver's various other bridges. Calgary police are on the hunt for a man who hit two kids with his car in the city's northeast on Friday. The kids luckily only had minor injuries. A foreign minister representing one of the biggest economies in the world is in Ottawa this weekend. More on that after sports. 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
23: Montreal Canadiens were a terrific story in the Stanley Cup playoffs, but the Carolina Hurricanes proved to be just a little too much. Logan Stankoven had 3 points. He added to his Conn Smythe case. The Canes beat the Habs 6-1. They win that series in 5 games. They'll meet the Vegas Golden Knights in the Stanley Cup final starting Tuesday in Raleigh. Carolina's been unbelievable, 12-1 to get to this point. The only loss in Game 1 to Montreal. The Vegas Golden Knights playing about as well as they have all season long. So it might not be a matchup for the casual fans necessarily, but two teams playing excellent hockey kick things off on Tuesday, Sportsnet and CBC. There's some hockey this weekend to tide you over. In case you've got a little withdrawal, the semifinals of the World Hockey Championship go on Saturday. Canada will meet Finland. Sidney Crosby and Macklin Celebrini looking to lead the way. The Memorial Cup final was set for Sunday. The Everett Silvertips out of the dub will play the Kitchener Rangers. FIFA World Cup coming up in a couple of weeks. The Canadian side rolling out the official roster. No real surprises. A lot of familiar veterans, including Alfonso Davies. But the question, just how healthy is the former Vancouver Whitecap going into the tournament? Canadian Football League wrapping up the preseason this weekend. The Lions, a victory in Winnipeg against the Bombers. The Calgary Stampeders getting that final tune-up against the Edmonton Elks. They'll begin the regular season next Friday against the Bombers at McMahon. The Lions have to wait an extra week. They'll start June the 13th against the Riders at Mosaic, and the Blue Jays get back to 500 after a come-from-behind win over the Orioles. Sports at 15 and 45 past every hour anytime. 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
2: You're listening to News Radio. China's foreign minister is in Ottawa for the first time in 10 years. It's a significant opportunity for Canada to try and grow trade with China. However, Pierre Paglia voiced his criticism about the meeting on Friday.
28: For the first time in a decade, China's foreign minister visits Canada, meeting Foreign Minister Anita Anand Friday morning before meeting the Prime Minister.
29: Mr. Carney has decided to protect the minister from Beijing by not allowing media to enter the room and only to release state photography of the meeting. That's how things are done in Beijing. And now Mark Carney is importing those methods here.
28: But the three-day visit began with some controversy, as media were initially told only official state photographers would be allowed to capture the meeting between Mark Carney and Wang Yi. After pressure from the parliamentary press gallery, the Prime Minister's office reversed that decision. But Conservative leader Pierre Poilievre argues Carney appears more interested in a trading relationship that's worth less than the one with the United States.
29: We sell 20 times more to the United States than we sell to China. That's just a mathematical fact. And Mark Carney's Brookfield interests in China won't change that.
28: Charlie Lee, City News, Ottawa.
2: Vaping can be just as bad as smoking, or worse. That's according to health officials ahead of World No Tobacco Day on Sunday. Dr. Brent Friesen with Primary Care Alberta says surveys show youth especially don't understand the dangers of vaping.
0: We're starting to see more and more evidence of the harms that vaping does, affecting the lungs, as well as the impact that it has on developing brain.
2: He says nicotine is an extremely powerful drug that can rewire the brains of anyone under the age of 25, and vaping delivers much higher doses than cigarettes. 60 seconds to traffic and weather.
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8: 1130 Rogers Xfinity Internet Traffic Center. I'm Alex Kerrigan. Over on the Stalawasa Bridge, there is a full weekend closure. You don't get the Stalawasa back in both directions until Monday at 5 in the morning. There is also a overnight project going on for the Queensborough, down to one lane in each direction. It's a 9 p.m. to 9 a.m. project, one lane each direction for the Queensborough, but a full closure of the Stalawasa. The Portman Bridge can get you away from the Stalawasa, and of course, the Queensborough will still be open, just really busy. If you can get over to the Knight Street Bridge, it's not the worst option. It's just a little further away. Saturday is a mix of sun and cloud with a high of 17 degrees. Saturday's low is going to be 9 degrees. On Sunday, mostly sunny and a very comfortable one. Sunday's a high of 20 degrees. On Monday, mostly sunny conditions. A bit of cloud out to the interior. Monday's high is 22. Inland, it could get up to 25. And then on Tuesday, a mix of sun and cloud with a high of 22 degrees and a low of 14.
2: You're listening to News Radio. A 60-year-old Ontario man who allegedly sold suicide packs to hundreds of people around the world was in court on Friday.
3: Kenneth Law has pleaded guilty to 14 counts of aiding suicide. In exchange, the Crown is withdrawing a matching number of first-degree murder charges. The 60-year-old former chef was to stand trial last month. A sentencing hearing is expected to take place this fall. Police allege Law ran several websites to sell sodium nitrite and other items that can be used for self-harm, shipping more than 1,000 packages to people in more than 40 countries, with about 160 being sent to addresses in Canada. He's also been tied to deaths in the UK, US, Italy, Australia, and New Zealand. I'm Charlene Close.
2: Police in BC's New Westminster say a man is facing sexual exploitation and weapons charges after a bystander reported suspicious behavior involving a teenage girl. They say the tip came in March after someone saw an adult man acting in an inappropriate manner with a girl in a public space and called police. Investigators later arrested the 37-year-old, and officers found a bear scare pistol in his bag, along with several firearms and ammunition at his home. Police say they seized an SKS rifle, a compact shotgun, a semi-automatic 22 caliber rifle, replica guns, and 3D-printed firearm parts. A female black bear has been destroyed and two cubs captured following several reports of conflict in the Golden Ears Provincial Park in Maple Ridge. The BC Conservation Officer Service says the bear has been known to cause significant damage by breaking into cars and tents looking for food. The cubs were not involved in the conflicts. They were tranquilized and transported to Critter Care Wildlife Society in Langley. The service says the mother bear's behavior was escalating and they exhausted all other options to keep people safe. The BC government says it's launching a three-year trial to help bars, pubs, and restaurants during busy periods, such as the World Cup, which kicks off next month. The trial will go on for 3 years and will allow establishments to purchase alcohol directly from private and public liquor stores. BC Food Minister Lana Popham says the trial will help support the province's bars and restaurants so they can meet customer demand. The announcement comes about 2 weeks before the first of seven World Cup matches kicks off in Vancouver. Tesla Canada is considering legal action after Manitoba excluded the EV company from its rebate program.
4: Tesla Canada intends to file legal action against us for cutting off Elon, and we have a simple message to them. Elon, get Donald Trump to stop the tariffs, and then we can talk about the EV rebate.
5: He is celebrating getting sued. I think it's a pretty immature response. I think it shows once again who he is. He wants that splashy headline to be sued by Elon Musk and Tesla, I guess.
6: Thursday, Manitoba Premier Wapkini revealed that Tesla Canada notified the Manitoba government of their intention to sue the province. The two-page letter addressed to the Ministers of Justice, Environment and Finance, and Manitoba Public Insurance is dated May 22nd and reads in part, "It is Tesla Canada's position that the government's exclusion of Tesla Canada from the EV rebate program has and will continue to cause harm to Tesla Canada and its Manitoba customers." Sophia Frolova, City News, Winnipeg.
2: A generous $1 million donation to the Foothills Medical Center in Alberta will be going towards increasing access to cardiovascular disease diagnosis and treatment. The lab will also be renamed the Jacobson Family Foundation Cardiac Catheterization Lab, thanks to the gift from Lauren and Christy Jacobson. Paul Rossman, president and CEO of Calgary Health Foundation, says the upgrades mean specialists can provide critical care to more patients with heart concerns and will ensure access to the state-of-the-art technology and equipment to care for heart patients with.
9: They'll be helping us buy the latest and greatest equipment so that the newest procedures can be done in that space. And as you can imagine, that technology is always evolving and always getting better. So this will just help us create a fantastic space for those procedures.
2: Once renovated, the refurbished lab will become Calgary's new flagship space for years to come and will give specialists the chance to offer all types of different procedures. 60 Seconds, your business news.
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18: Welcome to the Foot Health Minute with Dr. Michael Ryan from Kintec. Did you know 1 in 10 people will deal with plantar fasciitis in their lifetime? Michael, why is it so hard to shake?
21: Because most people treat the pain, not the problem. Think of it like a paper cut. You keep bending. It never gets a chance to heal. Every step without the right support stresses it again. That's why it hurts most with your first steps in the morning and why it just keeps coming back.
18: So just resting it isn't enough?
21: Not on its own. You need to stop re-injuring it. Get the right footwear, arch support, then rebuild strength with targeted rehab. Here's the thing, 80% of people recover within a year with proper treatment, but most people wait too long before getting help. That gap is exactly the problem.
18: So acting early makes all the difference.
21: It really does. If heel pain keeps coming back, don't wait it out. Book a free foot assessment at Kintec. We'll find the source of the problem so it doesn't come back.
22: Price of tomatoes up 40% in the past year. It's the biggest increase among all the products tracked in the Consumer Price Index for May. That's a result of weak crop yields, higher shipping costs because of the war in Iran, and added costs of the Trump tariffs on tomatoes imported from outside the U.S. Fresh record closing highs today for all the major averages on Wall Street. That's on continued hopes for a ceasefire extension between the U.S. and Iran, even though President Trump failed to approve one that was already agreed to by Tehran, at least for now. At the close, the Dow was up 363 points, 0.75% higher. The Nasdaq up 55, the S&P added 16, oil down to around $87 a barrel. And Southwest Airlines revising a policy for plus-size travelers to buy two seats, then apply for a refund for one after their trip. But now, Southwest says reps at the airport are able to give overweight customers an extra seat for free if it's available. No deal. Universal Music Group, the world's biggest music company, home to artists like Taylor Swift, Kendrick Lamar, and Billie Eilish, has rejected a $65 billion takeover offer from the hedge fund Pershing Square, saying the offer was just too low. Even though President Trump did not make a, quote, final determination, as he said he would on a preliminary ceasefire agreement. And as an alternative, the sky-high public transportation costs to get fans to FIFA World Cup matches in June and July, Uber is offering cheap van rides for up to 14 people in Los Angeles. Tom Busby, Bloomberg Radio.
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2: Good morning. I'm Ridley Wilson. Here's what's making news right now.
24: The city putting out a warning about the rivers as they continue to surge from moisture upstream and the situation likely to intensify.
2: A BC town along the Trans-Canada has put some of homes on evacuation notice because of rising river levels. The Calgary Fire Department is trying to figure out how a blaze started on top of a downtown high-rise Friday afternoon. And at 42 after...
25: An update from the province on the Broadway subway line. Leaders are saying they're looking for ways to speed things up on the project.
26: Logan Stankoven, 3 points in the clincher. The Canes beat the Habs in five. It'll be Carolina and Vegas for the Stanley Cup beginning Tuesday. Sports at 45.
2: All that and more for you in 60 seconds.
8: 11:30 Rogers Community Internet Traffic Center. I'm Alex Kerrigan. In Langley, road work on Highway 1 between 216th and 264th. There's highway widening project taking place 9 p.m. all the way to 7:30 a.m. on the weekends. This is going all the way until June the 15th. There is a full closure in Vancouver of Pacific Boulevard in between Canby Street all the way up to Carroll Street. Canby Street is going to be your detour to get away from this one. A full closure of the Stall of Awesome to remember. That's going on all the way till Monday morning at 5 a.m. And the Queensborough also has an overnight project going on from 9:30 p.m. all the way to 9 a.m. on weekends. We're looking at a mix of sun and cloud on Saturday with a high of 17 degrees. And then on Sunday, mostly sunny, very comfortable Sunday with a high of 20 degrees. On Monday, mostly sunny conditions once again with a high of 22 degrees. On Tuesday, a mix of sun and cloud with a high of 22.
2: Let's begin in Alberta, where the city of Calgary is out with a warning to residents as they take note of danger on the water. Things are getting dicey around Calgary as waters surge from moisture out west. Our Darren Rathwell tells us more.
24: Advisory out for the Bow and Elbow Rivers. The city says boating, floating, or swimming no longer safe. Snow melt leaving a faster and higher flow. People advised to stay off the water. And incoming rain going to play in further. A special weather statement is out, says 660 meteorologist Kevin Stanfield.
0: The direction this particular storm is moving is pushing most of this rain further northward, which means areas to the west of the city are likely to see smaller totals than Calgary itself, where we get 40 to 60 millimeters of rain.
24: However, Environment Canada says some localized areas could see up to 100 millimeters, but the weather statement is for a large swath of Alberta. The city says a few pathways are already closed out of caution. More closures could happen. And while there could be flooding in low-lying areas, no widespread flooding is expected in Calgary at this point. Frank Frigo is with City Hall.
1: We'll notice that the water level in the Glenmore Reservoir has been drawn down by about a meter from where it was over the last couple of days, and that is one of the additional precautions to allow more storage.
24: A high stream flow advisory is in effect for the Bow River upstream of Banff. The province says flood watches in effect for the Lake Louise area for the Bow and Pipestone Rivers. I'm Darren Athwell.
2: A couple of spots in BC are under evacuation alerts because of rising flood waters. The Regional District of Central Kootenay has issued an alert for over 100 properties in the community of 6 Mile, which is northeast of Nelson. The district says high water levels in Dumel Creek could pose a risk to life and safety. Meantime, the town of Golden has issued an evacuation alert for 6 properties due to high water on the Columbia River. Warm weather hit parts of the prairies in BC's interior, with 5 BC communities matching or breaking daily high temperature marks on Thursday. The new span between New Westminster and Surrey is closed for this entire weekend, and it's all to install some pedestrian and bike crossings. Our Alex Kerrigan says this closure has unfortunate timing.
3: The fact that this is also running exactly at the same time as the Queensborough overnight closures, where you're down to one lane each direction during the weekend from 9 p.m. to 9 a.m., is going to be a real pain for those commuters.
2: The Alex Fraser and Portman are your detours. The closure began at 9 p.m. on Friday and is going to last until Monday morning. 2 children have been taken to hospital after getting hit by a car in Calgary's Taradale neighborhood. After around 2:40 at Tara Vista Drive in Tara Lake Gardens, the driver fled, and Calgary police say they're still looking for him. He's described as having a long black beard and was driving a gray sedan. Police say the 2 kids only have minor injuries and were taken to hospital as a precaution. A man suspected to be behind a fatal shooting at a Surrey apartment building was himself killed after police confrontation on Friday afternoon. The ordeal started with a call to police about a stabbing at the building on Old Yale Road near Holland Park. Police found 2 people who were injured. One of them did not survive. The other is in hospital. According to the Surrey Police Service, the suspect was found a short distance away, but there was a confrontation and officers fired their weapons. The man was seriously injured and was taken to hospital, where he was later declared dead. The case is now being handled by the IIO, which will launch a probe into whether police actions were criminal in nature. A jury is taking over the murder trial of Colin Ho, the Rocky View County worker shot and killed after stopping to help along a highway in Alberta in 2024. Our Curtis Drew has more on the case.
7: A Calgary jury is now weighing the case against Elijah Strawberry and Arthur Penner, charged with second-degree murder in the shooting of Colin Huff, who was killed after pulling over to check on a burning vehicle near Conrich. The pair also faced armed robbery charges tied to stealing Huff's truck and trying to take a Fortis Alberta pickup after shooting worker Matthew Andres in the arm. Justice Shane Parker removed an attempted murder charge, saying there was not enough evidence either man intended to kill Andres. The Crown argues DNA evidence show the 2 men approached Huff's truck and opened fire, but defense lawyers say the DNA can be explained and the Crown hasn't proven their clients were at the scene at all. I'm Curtis Giroux.
2: 1 person has been taken to hospital in non-life-threatening condition, and a firefighter has minor injuries following a fire at a 15-story high-rise late Friday afternoon in Calgary's Beltline. The fire was on the roof of the building, spewing thick black smoke into the air, with the smell permeating the downtown core. The building was on 13th Avenue Southwest between 9th and 10th Streets, and it went up in flames around 4:30. It shut down traffic for a while, but after around 3 hours, it was put out. The investigation into the cause is ongoing. Elections BC says there was no deliberate violations in the Surrey-Guildford riding, which helped the NDP government get a 1-seat majority in the 2024 provincial election. It says its investigation, triggered by a complaint from the defeated BC Conservative candidate, has now ended. Elections BC says all processes, including voting by mail, were in accordance with BC's Election Act, ensuring eligible voters were able to exercise their constitutional right to vote. The new Democrat candidate Gary Begg won by only 22 votes. Experts say it's anyone's guess whether the relief Canadians have been feeling at the pumps will last until June. Data from energy analytics website GasBuddy shows the cost of fueling up has dropped for the past 10 days. Experts say the decrease has largely been driven by optimism that Iran and the U.S. will soon reach a deal. Roger McKnight with Enpro says it could be 4 months until gas prices actually decline because fuel inventories have been depleted because of this conflict. Gas prices have soared in recent months as a war in the Middle East is blocking a key fuel passageway along the coast of Iran. Some are hopeful the conflict will subside after the U.S. vice president said the resolution is very close. 26 men have been selected to rep the red and white at the upcoming FIFA World Cup this summer. Arlene Kevion tells us who made the cut.
4: We'll get the big one out of the way. Alphonso Davies is in. He's expected to take part in group play when? That's still TBD. Head coach Jesse Marsh with a tough decision to make when it comes to who starts in goal for the opener in Toronto. 2025 MLS Goalkeeper of the Year, Dane St. Clair, or is it going to be Max Crépeau? Owen Goodman was named the third stringer. Lots of familiar names on the roster. Alistair Johnston, Richie Larea, Stephen Eustachio, Tejan Buchanan, Ali Ahmed, Jonathan Osorio, Jonathan David, and Kyle Larin. Jacob Schaffelberg and Joel Waterman have also made the team. When all said and done, Canada rolling with three goalkeepers, nine defenders, 10 midfielders, and four strikers. The entire roster can be found on sportsnet.ca. The red and white playing out of Group B, which includes Switzerland, Qatar, and their opening opponent on June 12th, Bosnia-Herzegovina. I'm Alain Cavillon.
2: Project costs associated with the FIFA World Cup games in Vancouver have increased. The price tag for the event is now projected to be between $685 and $729 million. Well, the province will have to consider how it will adjust the books with the added expense of hosting seven matches. Our Kyle Benning reports critics are questioning where else those dollars could have been spent.
5: The bill is greater than expected, and at least one expert thinks it will continue to rise in the coming weeks before kickoff. Concordia University economist Moshe Lander says political leaders continue to insist that the World Cup will be an economic boon.
6: Yet at the same time, they're announcing hospital closures or delays to projects or cancellations of projects because they're going to be on the hook for at least $100 million, according to their own projections, and I'm going to argue that it's going to be even more than that when we're all said and done.
5: Last week, the Parliamentary Budget Office estimated all government spending would reach $1 billion. I'm Kyle Benning.
2: It's going to be sunny, but a cooler weekend across BC's lower mainland. Our meteorologist Carl Lamb is in the Penfolds Roofing and Solar Weather Center. He says things will heat up starting on Monday.
9: We will start the month of June with above-average temperatures for Monday and Tuesday. Even by the coast, we're talking about the low 20s and some mid-20s showing up for areas away from the water. And also keeping an eye on how we could have a little more cloud cover and also the chance for a few showers coming in from a system that is back over towards Alberta and Saskatchewan.
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2: 11:30 Rogers Xfinity Internet Traffic Center. I'm Alex Kerrigan. Over on the Stalawasa Bridge, there was a full weekend closure. You don't get the Stalawasa back in both directions until Monday at 5 in the morning. There was also a overnight project going on for the Queensboro, down to one lane in each direction. It's a 9 p.m. to 9 a.m. project, one lane each direction for the Queensboro, but a full closure of the Stalawasa. The Portman Bridge can get you away from the Stalawasa, and of course, the Queensboro will still be open, just really busy. If you can get over to the Knight Street Bridge, it's not the worst option. It's just a little further away. Saturday is a mix of sun and cloud with a high of 17 degrees. Saturday's low is going to be 9 degrees. On Sunday, mostly sunny and a very comfortable one. Sunday's a high of 20 degrees. On Monday, mostly sunny conditions. A bit of cloud out to the interior. Monday's high is 22. Inland, it could get up to 25. And then on Tuesday, a mix of sun and cloud with a high of 22 degrees and a low of 14.
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5: 242 in Vancouver, 342 in Calgary. Federal, provincial, and city leaders were on hand to showcase train testing for the Broadway extension on Friday morning. As our Asla Panikanan tells us, leaders are trying their best to speed up the project, or say they are anyways.
6: The line, which ends at Arbutus Street, has seen lengthy delays as construction continues along the corridor. BC's Transportation Minister Mike Farnworth says the province is looking to cut potential closure time in half.
7: Pedestrian traffic will be open, and that proper signing and working with the businesses to try and minimize impacts. We do recognize the impact that's on there, but we're doing our best to make sure things are speeding up.
6: Some critiques have questioned the officials on why the line ends at Arbutus and not all the way to UBC. And the school's alma mater says they've waited far too long for rapid transit to reach their campus. The province reassures us that TransLink's 10-year plan does in fact include UBC. The subway line is expected to be operating by late 2027. I am Asta Pandekanan.
5: You won't see any picket signs at Metro Vancouver Regional Parks this weekend. The union representing striking outdoor workers say the signs will be down temporarily to allow families to enjoy the region's parks. In fact, the Greater Vancouver Regional District Employees Union says all the pickets came down at around 5 in the afternoon on Friday to minimize inconvenience to the public. But job action will resume next week. The 700 workers began job action on Sunday. 60 seconds to top stories in sports.
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2: Good morning. I'm Ridley Wilson. Here's what's making news right now. Metro Vancouver is down a bridge this weekend. The Stalawasum getting some new pedestrian bike lanes installed. Two children were sent to hospital Friday afternoon following a hit and run in Calgary's northeast. Thankfully, their injuries were minor, but a suspect still hasn't been found. Canada and China continue to try and strengthen trade ties. And after sports, we're hearing about a visit to Ottawa by China's foreign minister. Time for sports. Here's Marcus Fitzgerald.
3: And then there were two in the National Hockey League. The Carolina Hurricanes, dominant all postseason long. They really imposed their will against the Montreal Canadiens over the final four games of the Eastern Conference Final Series. Carolina rolling to a 6-1 victory. Logan Stankoven leading the way for Carolina with 3 points. Freddie Anderson, another strong night in goal. Montreal just had so much trouble generating shots and offensive looks in this series. They're a young squad, though. They've got a lot of talent. They'll be back. As for Carolina, 12 wins in 13 games in these playoffs, and now they host the Vegas Golden Knights. Game one starting Tuesday on Sportsnet and CBC. Some hockey this weekend to tide you over ahead of Tuesday, however. We get the Memorial Cup final on Sunday. It'll be the Everett Silvertips out of the WHL to play the Kitchener Rangers. Everett cruising past Chicoutimi in the semifinal on Friday night. Canada will meet Finland in the semis at the World Hockey Championship on Saturday. CFL preseason wrapping up this weekend. The Calgary Stampeders played one final tune-up against the Elks in Edmonton. The battle for the backup QB spot in Calgary. One of the storylines, Josh Love playing pretty well, so watch for him as those final roster decisions are made. The BC Lions played four quarterbacks. Nathan Rourke looked fine in his little tune-up as well. The Lions will start the season June the 13th against the Riders. The Stamps get the Bombers next Friday. And in baseball, the Blue Jays improved to 500, a win over the Orioles. Sports at 15 and 45 past every hour. Harney Time, sportsnet.ca.
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2: You're listening to News Radio. For the first time in a decade, China's foreign minister is visiting Canada, taking part in a meeting with Prime Minister Mark Carney. Meanwhile, one expert says changes in global trade may give Canada a leg up in the talks.
6: I think it's maybe the first small test of the prime minister's articulation of what, you know, principled pragmatism. So, you know, kind of like engagement, but with guardrails, etc.
7: Philip Rowe of the University of Alberta's China Institute notes Foreign Minister Anand did say Canada wouldn't compromise on values or national security. Points Rowe says China might previously have considered a problem. A Canadian warship also recently traversed the Taiwan Strait, which resulted in Chinese diplomatic complaints, but no cancellation of this ministerial visit. Rowe says China may be looking for more Canadian exports like oil and gas, but may also be looking to convince the world it's a reliable trading partner, a claim that has some credibility in the global south, but not among Western nations.
6: A lot of middle powers, small and middle powers, are looking to Canada, at least for now, for leadership in that area. I think that makes Ottawa even more attractive for Beijing as a potential partner.
7: Shaoli Lee, City News, Ottawa.
2: World No Tobacco Day is this Sunday, and Primary Care Alberta says their key focus this year is youth smoking and vaping. Dr. Brent Friesen says they're trying to get young people to understand how bad it can be for them.
8: Surveys that have been done of youth in particular.

0: particular indicate that they're not aware of the majority of them are not aware of the harms associated with vaping or the addictive nature of vaping.
1: He says vapes contain more nicotine, which disrupts the brain development and is highly addictive. 60 seconds to traffic and weather.
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7: 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I'm Alex Kerrigan. In Langley, roadwork on Highway 1 between 216th and 264th. There's highway widening project taking place 9 p.m. all the way to 7:30 a.m. on the weekends. This is going all the way until June the 15th. There is a full closure in Vancouver of Pacific Boulevard in between Cambie Street all the way up to Carroll Street. Cambie Street is going to be your detour to get away from this one. A full closure of the Stall of Awesome to remember. That's going on all the way till Monday morning at 5 a.m. And the Queensboro also has an overnight project going on from 9:30 p.m. all the way to 9 a.m. on weekends. We're looking at a mix of sun and cloud on Saturday with a high of 17 degrees. And then on Sunday, mostly sunny, very comfortable Sunday with a high of 20 degrees. On Monday, mostly sunny conditions once again with a high of 22 degrees. On Tuesday, a mix of sun and cloud with a high of 22.
1: You're listening to News Radio. The Ontario man who allegedly sold lethal substances internationally to vulnerable people who later took their own lives is no longer facing murder charges.
8: The 60-year-old former chef has reached a plea deal in exchange for the dropping of 14 first-degree murder charges. He's pleaded guilty to 14 counts of aiding suicide. His sentencing hearing will be held this fall. One conviction of aiding suicide carries a maximum sentence of 14 years. All of the charges against him are connected to 14 people in Ontario between the ages of 16 and 36 who took their own lives. It's alleged he ran several websites where he sold lethal amounts of sodium nitrite to people who later died by suicide. He's accused of shipping more than 1,000 packages to more than 40 countries. I'm Charlene Close.
1: A man is facing sexual exploitation and weapons charges after someone reported suspicious behavior involving a teen girl in New Westminster in March. Police tell us someone saw the adult acting in an inappropriate manner with the girl in public and reported it. The person was able to get the license plate of the vehicle the man and girl were driving in. Officers located the 37-year-old and he was arrested. During a search of his home, they seized an SKS rifle, a compact shotgun, a semi-automatic 22 caliber rifle, replica guns, and 3D printed firearm parts. Conservation officers say they have destroyed a female black bear and captured two cubs after multiple reports of conflict with humans in Golden Ears Provincial Park in Maple Ridge. The Conservation Officer Service says the bear had an extensive history, including causing significant damage by breaking into numerous vehicles or tents to get to food, and repeatedly was in campgrounds during daytime hours with people nearby. The cubs were not involved, and the service says they were tranquilized and transported to Critter Care Wildlife Society in Langley. Just in time for the World Cup, there's some changes in the ways BC bars and restaurants can obtain their booze. As a trial, the province is allowing establishments to buy directly from private or public liquor stores. In the announcement, Minister responsible Lana Popham says the government is finding ways to support hospitality businesses while protecting jobs. The government says the trial is not expected to impact public revenues or permanent jobs. Calgary is spending $2.4 million to fast-track repairs to nearly 300 tree-damaged sidewalks.
3: In Southeast Calgary community of Sundance, right by a local school, sidewalks broken from tree roots are creating a real safety concern for kids walking to class, as well as seniors and anyone using bikes or scooters. For this senior in a wheelchair, damaged sidewalks can turn a simple trip into a challenge. She says she often has to avoid certain routes altogether.
9: It would be great if they leveled it for people like us, and I'm sure the kids in elementary school find all those ups and downs really difficult.
3: It's one reason Ward 14 Councillor Landon Johnston pushed for a motion to fast-track repairs to nearly 300 tree-damaged sidewalks across Calgary. Council approved $2.4 million for the work. While some question the price tag, Johnston says on X, the money will come from reserve funds and won't affect future taxes. Hannah Saeed, City News, Calgary.
1: The Calgary Health Foundation is announcing plans for the renovation of a cardiac catheterization laboratory at Foothills Medical Center. And it's thanks to a $1 million donation from donors Lorne and Christy Jacobson from the Jacobson Family Foundation. Paul Rossman, president and CEO of Calgary Health Foundation, tells us more.
10: That's a lab where minimally invasive cardiac procedures are done. Things like valve replacements that used to be done through our open heart surgery and now could be done in a more minimally invasive way.
1: The lab will be renamed the Jacobson Family Foundation Cardiac Catheterization Lab and will help ensure healthcare professionals have access to state-of-the-art technology and equipment to care for heart patients with. The upgrades will offer patients the latest in cardiac diagnostic and treatment options and will reduce procedural delays and boost staff morale and productivity. 60 seconds, your business news.
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17: Price of tomatoes up 40% in the past year. It's the biggest increase among all the products tracked in the Consumer Price Index for May. That's a result of weak crop yields, higher shipping costs because of the war in Iran, and added costs of the Trump tariffs on tomatoes imported from outside the U.S. Fresh record closing highs today for all the major averages on Wall Street. That's on continued hopes for a ceasefire extension between the U.S. and Iran, even though President Trump failed to approve one that was already agreed to by Tehran, at least for now. At the close, the Dow was up 363 points, 0.75% higher. The Nasdaq up 55, the S&P added 16, oil down to around $87 a barrel. And Southwest Airlines revising a policy for plus-size travelers to buy two seats, then apply for a refund for one after their trip. But now, Southwest says reps at the airport are able to give overweight customers an extra seat for free if it's available. No deal. Universal Music Group, the world's biggest music company, home to artists like Taylor Swift, Kendrick Lamar, and Billie Eilish, has rejected a $65 billion takeover offer from the hedge fund Pershing Square, saying the offer was just too low. Even though President Trump did not make a, quote, final determination, as he said he would on a preliminary ceasefire agreement. And as an alternative, the sky-high public transportation costs to get fans to FIFA World Cup matches in June and July, Uber is offering cheap van rides for up to 14 people in Los Angeles. Tom Busby, Bloomberg Radio.
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1: Good morning, I'm Ridley Wilson. Here's what's making news right now.
22: Waterways around Banff taking a big jump this week, and Calgary is watching rivers, and some flooding could happen here. How much? We'll take a look.
1: There's also some flooding concerns in BC, specifically more towards the interior. A frightening situation in downtown Calgary Friday afternoon after a fire broke out on top of an apartment complex and a 12 after.
23: We got an update from officials on the Broadway subway project, but critics are not entirely on board with where the subway line ends.
24: Carolina Hurricanes 12-1 through the Stanley Cup playoffs to get to the big stage. They'll meet the Vegas Golden Knights in the Cup final beginning Tuesday. Sports at 15.
1: All that and more for you in 60 seconds.
7: 11:30 Rogers Xfinity Internet Traffic Center. I'm Alex Kerrigan. Over on the Stalawasa Bridge, there was a full weekend closure. You don't get the Stalawasa back in both directions until Monday at 5 in the morning. There was also a overnight project going on for the Queensborough, down to one lane in each direction. It's a 9 p.m. to 9 a.m. project, one lane each direction for the Queensborough, but a full closure of the Stalawasa. The Portman Bridge can get you away from the Stalawasa, and of course, the Queensborough will still be open, just really busy. If you can get over to the Knight Street Bridge, it's not the worst option. It's just a little further away. Saturday is a mix of sun and cloud with a high of 17 degrees. Saturday's low is going to be 9 degrees. On Sunday, mostly sunny and a very comfortable one. Sunday's a high of 20 degrees. On Monday, mostly sunny conditions. A bit of cloud out to the interior. Monday's high is 22. Inland, it could get up to 25. And then on Tuesday, a mix of sun and cloud with a high of 22 degrees and a low of 14.
1: Let's begin in Alberta, where Calgarians are being advised to stay out of the river as a big weather event approaches. This while the water is already flowing higher and faster, brought on by snowmelt to the west. Star Darren Rathwell with Flood Watch details.
22: Low-lying flooding at Banff this week, a possible sign of things to come in Calgary soon. A special weather statement is out, as explained by 660 meteorologist Kevin Stanfield.
25: A large area of precipitation is expected to roll through late Saturday and into Sunday, carrying itself forward until Tuesday and driving tremendous amounts of rainfall through parts of Alberta. The city of Calgary is likely to see between 40 and 60 millimeters of precipitation by the time this system wraps at the end of Tuesday, and areas off in the foothills are looking closer to 15 to 30 as the system moves north.
22: The city's releasing water from the Glenmore Reservoir to help manage levels, and while flooding could happen in low-lying areas of Calgary and a few pathways are closed as a precautionary measure, and more closures may still take place, at this point, no widespread flooding is expected. Frank Frigo is with City Hall.
26: The levels and the flows that we're expecting are within the high stream flow level, not within flood watch or flood warning severity.
22: High stream flow advisory in effect for the Bow River upstream of Banff. The province says flood watches in effect in the Lake Louise area for the Bow and Pipestone rivers. I'm Darren Rathwell.
1: And a wide swath of the southeastern corner of BC is under a flood watch as risks rise from rainfall and warm weather accelerating the snowmelt. BC's River Forecast Center says both the eastern and western portion of the Kootenays, as well as the upper Columbia region, are seeing rising river levels that will approach or exceed their banks. The center says high river flows are expected today through early next week, although flood risks may be more muted if storms coming towards the region shift east to Alberta. The communities covered by the flood watch include Golden and Revelstoke in Upper Columbia, as well as Cranbrook, Fernie, Kimberley, Creston, Nelson, Castlegar, Trail, and next up in the Kootenays. The Stalawasam Bridge will be completely closed to traffic right now all the way until Monday morning. Our Alex Kerrigan tells us more.
7: Your detour route for the Stalawasm closure will either be the Alice Fraser to the Queensboro, or it's going to be the Portman Bridge. If you're coming at it from Surrey, King George Boulevard, you're going to detour from Scott Road down 104th. You can use 104th to get yourself onto 152 to the Portman, or you could stay on it and get onto Nordell Way. If you're coming at it from New West on McBride southbound, you'll be detoured over to Royal Avenue. Really easy to get to Stewartson Way from there to get over to the Queensboro, or you can get over to East Columbia and use Brunette to get up to the Portman Bridge.
1: This is the third closure of the bridge since it officially opened in December. The closure lasts again until Monday morning. Some news from Calgary's Northeast. Police are investigating a hit and run that injured two kids. CPS says it happened around 2:40 at Tara Vista Drive and Tara Lake Gardens. Luckily, the injuries to the two kids are minor and they've been taken to hospital only as a precaution. The driver fled the scene and is described as a man with a long black beard driving a gray sedan. Calgary police were in the area all on Friday searching for him. In BC, two people are dead and another has non-life-threatening injuries after a stabbing and subsequent police interaction in Surrey from Friday afternoon. According to police, officers were called to an apartment building on Old Yale Road near Holland Park at around 1 p.m. When they arrived, they found two victims. One was declared dead and the other was taken to hospital. Officers caught up with the male suspect and shot him after what they call a confrontation. The man was taken to hospital and he died. As is normal for these kinds of situations, the IIO has been called in to decide whether police actions were appropriate. A jury is now set to decide the fate of two men accused in the killing of a father and county worker, Colin Ho, on the side of a highway in 2024, when the victim stopped and tried to help with a burning vehicle. Our Curtis Giroux tells us more.
0: A Calgary jury is now deliberating the case of Elijah Blake Strawberry and Arthur Wayne Penner, both charged with second-degree murder in the shooting death of Colin Huff nearly 2 years ago on a rural road near Conrich. Huff was killed after stopping to check on a burning vehicle. The two accused also face armed robbery charges tied to the theft of Huff's work truck and an attempt to steal a Fortis Alberta vehicle after a worker, Matthew Andres, was shot in the arm. Justice Shane Parker removed a fourth charge, attempted murder, ruling there wasn't enough evidence to show either man intended to kill Andres. The Crown argued DNA evidence and witness accounts placed both men at the scene, while defense lawyers say the genetic evidence has innocent explanations and the Crown hasn't proven their clients were present during the killing. I'm Curtis Giroux.
1: It was a smoky afternoon for parts of downtown Calgary on Friday. The Calgary Fire Department says just before 4:30, crews were called to the area of 9th and 13th Avenue for a blaze on top of a 15-story high-rise apartment building. Firefighters started to evacuate the building and made their way to the top. One person was sent to hospital with minor injuries, and a firefighter was assessed for minor injuries as well. The fire is now out as their investigation is ongoing. Elections BC has found no deliberate wrongdoing in the voting process in Surrey-Guilford during the 2024 provincial election and says the investigation is now closed, with the case not meeting the standard for prosecution. The riding was won by only 22 votes by Gary Begg of the New Democrats, and the Conservative candidate had filed a legal challenge of the results before withdrawing it. It's anyone's guess whether the relief Canadians have been feeling at the pumps over the past week will last into June. Beirut's Bakhti Airi is an assistant professor of operations management at McMaster University. He says politics is driving most of the recent decrease.
2: There are jumps and declines related to behaviors and supply chain, but it's the tweets and announcements and declarations that are really contributing to us feeling more pain or less pain.
1: Gas prices have soared in recent months because of the war in the Middle East. U.S. Vice President J.D. Vance teased a resolution is very close between the U.S. and Iran. Inching closer to the FIFA World Cup, the Canadian roster has been revealed. Arlene Kavion joins us with who made the 26-man roster and how it is structured.
4: No surprises when it comes to goalkeeping. Dane St. Clair, Max Crépeau, and Owen Goodman are your three keepers World Cup bound to represent the red and white. For defenders, head coach Jesse Marsh has decided to roll with nine. Despite injury concerns, Alphonso Davies has made the team. Marsh has also elected to take Joel Waterman over Ralph Prizo. Other defenders include Alistair Johnston and Richie Larea. 10 midfielders were selected, and they include a lot of household names like Steven Eustachio, Tejan Buchanan, Ali Ahmed, Jacob Schaffelberg, and Jonathan Osorio. Only room for four strikers. Jonathan David is back, so is Kyle Larin. And after battling injuries, promised David will indeed rep the red and white. Canada has two exhibitions left before the real deal on June 12th in Toronto. They get Uzbekistan on Monday in Edmonton, and they get Ireland June 5th in Montreal. I'm Alain Kevion.
1: The provincial government in BC says it has updated essential costs to host 7 FIFA World Cup games. They've now estimated it's as high as $729 million. While the province is expected to dish out those dollars, critics are unsure whether the estimate will match the reality of costs on the ground.
3: It's a bill Canada's only sports economist is unsure of. Concordia University's Moshe Lander says he expects the $729 million will increase.
5: This is the up-to-the-minute bill, but things are not done yet. There's still 2 weeks to go, and then there's still all the games to be had, and there's still all of the receipts to hand over. So I think we're easily going to see this number approaches $1 billion by the time that everything is totted up in the fall.
3: Lander notes with previous global events like the Olympics or Expo 86, there were investments in public transit or infrastructure. But tax dollars for the World Cup don't offer Canadians anything new once the final whistle blows. I'm Kyle Benning.
1: Expect to see some mild temperatures along with sunny skies as Metro Vancouverites head into the weekend. Our meteorologist Carl Lamb is in the Penfolds Roofing and Solar Weather Center.
6: If I had to pick a better day of the weekend, I would go with Sunday just because it's sunnier and warmer. Temperatures will be closer to about 20 degrees. It's not to say that Saturday is bad by any means. It's just a little bit cooler and there's still a little bit of cloud cover to deal with. But temperatures should be into the upper teens for Saturday.
1: 60 seconds, more of your weather as well as your traffic.
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7: In the 1130 Rogers Community Internet Traffic Center, I'm Alex Kerrigan. In Langley, roadwork on Highway 1 between 216th and 264th. There's highway widening project taking place 9 p.m. all the way to 7:30 a.m. on the weekends. This is going all the way until June the 15th. There is a full closure in Vancouver of Pacific Boulevard in between Cambie Street all the way up to Carroll Street. Cambie Street is going to be your detour to get away from this one. A full closure of the Stall of Awesome to remember. That's going on all the way till Monday morning at 5 a.m. And the Queensboro also has an overnight project going on from 9:30 p.m. all the way to 9 a.m. on weekends. We're looking at a mix of sun and cloud on Saturday with a high of 17 degrees. And then on Sunday, mostly sunny, very comfortable Sunday with a high of 20 degrees. On Monday, mostly sunny conditions once again with a high of 22 degrees. On Tuesday, a mix of sun and cloud with a high of 22.
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1: 312 in Vancouver, 412 in Calgary. Politicians from Ottawa, Victoria and the City of Vancouver showcased the subway cars being tested for the Broadway subway extension on Friday morning.
23: BC's Transportation Minister Mike Farnworth says even though the project is terminating at Arbutus, the province and feds are working together to get rapid transit to UBC.
10: TransLink has indicated that in terms of their 10-year capital plan, their 10-year investment plan, they see the extension to UBC being in the second half of that.
23: In a statement, UBC notes a Central Campus SkyTrain station would be busier on its opening day than any current station right now. The school's alma mater society says students have waited too long for rapid transit to reach the west side. The expansion is expected to open in the fall of next year. I am Astha Pandekanan.
1: Unionized outdoor workers for the Metro Vancouver Regional District say they'll not be picketing this weekend and have stepped away from the lines at 5 p.m. on Friday. The union says it is to minimize any inconvenience to the public, including at regional parks. The 700 outside workers started job action on Sunday, setting up at different operations centers and the Metro Vancouver headquarters. 60 seconds, your top stories in sports.
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1: Good morning. I'm Ridley Wilson. Here's what's making news right now. Pedestrian bike lanes are being installed, so that means Metro Vancouver's newest bridge, the Stalawasum, will be off limits this weekend. A hit and run in Calgary's northeast has sent two children to hospital. The suspect is still on the lam. And after sports, a significant move in trade efforts between Canada and China as its foreign minister visits Ottawa. Time for sports. Here's Marcus Fitzgerald.
24: Montreal Canadiens were a terrific story in the Stanley Cup playoffs, but the Carolina Hurricanes proved to be just a little too much. Logan Stankoven had 3 points. He added to his Conn Smythe case. The Canes beat the Habs 6-1. They win that series in 5 games. They'll meet the Vegas Golden Knights in the Stanley Cup final starting Tuesday in Raleigh. Carolina's been unbelievable, 12-1 to get to this point. The only loss in Game 1 to Montreal. The Vegas Golden Knights playing about as well as they have all season long. So it might not be a matchup for the casual fans necessarily, but two teams playing excellent hockey kick things off on Tuesday, Sportsnet and CBC. There's some hockey this weekend to tide you over in case you've got a little withdrawal. The semifinals of the World Hockey Championship go on Saturday. Canada will meet Finland. Sidney Crosby and Macklin Celebrini looking to lead the way. The Memorial Cup final was set for Sunday. The Everett Silvertips out of the dub will play the Kitchener Rangers. FIFA World Cup coming up in a couple of weeks. The Canadian side rolling out the official roster. No real surprises. A lot of familiar veterans, including Alphonso Davies. But the question, just how healthy is the former Vancouver Whitecap going into the tournament? Canadian Football League wrapping up the preseason this weekend. The Lions, a victory in Winnipeg against the Bombers. The Calgary Stampeders getting that final tune-up against the Edmonton Elks. They'll begin the regular season next Friday against the Bombers at McMahon. The Lions have to wait an extra week. They'll start June the 13th against the Riders at Mosaic, and the Blue Jays get back to 500 after a come-from-behind win over the Orioles. Sports at 15 and 45 past every hour anytime. Sportsnet.ca.
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1: You're listening to News Radio. China's foreign minister is in Ottawa for the first time in 10 years. It's a significant opportunity for Canada to try and grow trade with China. However, Pierre Paglia voiced his criticism about the meeting on Friday.
15: For the first time in a decade, China's foreign minister visits Canada, meeting Foreign Minister Anita Anand Friday morning before meeting the prime minister.
17: Mr. Carney has decided to protect the minister from Beijing by not allowing media to enter the room and only to release state photography of the meeting. That's how things are done in Beijing. And now Mark Carney is importing those methods here.
15: But the 3-day visit began with some controversy as media were initially told only official state photographers would be allowed to capture the meeting between Mark Carney and Wang Yi. After pressure from the parliamentary press gallery, the prime minister's office reversed that decision. But conservative leader Pierre Poilievre argues Carney appears more interested in a trading relationship that's worth less than the one with the United States.
17: We sell 20 times more to the United States than we sell to China. That's just a mathematical fact. And Mark Carney's Brookfield interests in China won't change that.
0: Charlie Lee, City News, Ottawa.
1: Vaping can be just as bad as smoking, or worse. That's according to health officials ahead of World No Tobacco Day on Sunday. Dr. Brent Friesen with Primary Care Alberta says surveys show youth especially don't understand the dangers of vaping.
2: We're starting to see more and more evidence of the harms that vaping does, affecting the lungs, as well as the impact that it has on developing brain.
1: He says nicotine is an extremely powerful drug that can rewire the brains of anyone under the age of 25. And vaping delivers much higher doses than cigarettes. 60 seconds to traffic and weather.
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7: 1130 Rogers Xfinity Internet Traffic Center. I'm Alex Kerrigan. Over on the Stalawasa Bridge, there was a full weekend closure. You don't get the Stalawasa back in both directions until Monday at 5 in the morning. There was also a overnight project going on for the Queensborough, down to one lane in each direction. It's a 9 p.m. to 9 a.m. project, one lane each direction for the Queensborough, but a full closure of the Stalawasa. The Portman Bridge can get you away from the Stalawasa, and of course, the Queensborough will still be open, just really busy. If you can get over to the Knight Street Bridge, it's not the worst option. It's just a little further away. Saturday is a mix of sun and cloud with a high of 17 degrees. Saturday's low is going to be 9 degrees. On Sunday, mostly sunny and a very comfortable one. Sunday's a high of 20 degrees. On Monday, mostly sunny conditions. A bit of cloud out to the interior. Monday's high is 22. Inland, it could get up to 25. And then on Tuesday, a mix of sun and cloud with a high of 22 degrees and a low of 14.
1: You're listening to News Radio. A 60-year-old Ontario man who allegedly sold suicide packs to hundreds of people around the world was in court on Friday.
27: Kenneth Law has pleaded guilty to 14 counts of aiding suicide. In exchange, the Crown is withdrawing a matching number of first-degree murder charges. The 60-year-old former chef was to stand trial last month. A sentencing hearing is expected to take place this fall. Police allege Law ran several websites to sell sodium nitrite and other items that can be used for self-harm, shipping more than 1,000 packages to people in more than 40 countries, with about 160 being sent to addresses in Canada. He's also been tied to deaths in the UK, US, Italy, Australia, and New Zealand. I'm Charlene Close.
1: Police in BC's New Westminster say a man is facing sexual exploitation and weapons charges after a bystander reported suspicious behavior involving a teenage girl. They say the tip came in March after someone saw an adult man acting in an inappropriate manner with a girl in a public space and called police. Investigators later arrested the 37-year-old and officers found a bear scare pistol in his bag, along with several firearms and ammunition at his home. Police say they seized an SKS rifle, a compact shotgun, a semi-automatic 22 caliber rifle, replica guns, and 3D printed firearm parts. A female black bear has been destroyed and two cubs captured following several reports of conflict in the Golden Ears Provincial Park in Maple Ridge. The BC Conservation Officer Service says the bear has been known to cause significant damage by breaking into cars and tents looking for food. The cubs were not involved in the conflicts. They were tranquilized and transported to Critter Care Wildlife Society in Langley. The service says the mother bear's behavior behavior was escalating and they exhausted all other options to keep people safe. The BC government says it's launching a three-year trial to help bars, pubs, and restaurants during busy periods, such as the World Cup, which kicks off next month. The trial will go on for 3 years and will allow establishments to purchase alcohol directly from private and public liquor stores. BC Food Minister Lana Popham says the trial will help support the province's bars and restaurants so they can meet customer demand. The announcement comes about 2 weeks before the first of seven World Cup matches kicks off in Vancouver. Tesla Canada is considering legal action after Manitoba excluded the EV company from its rebate program.
3: Tesla Canada intends to file legal action against us for cutting off Elon, and we have a simple message to them. Elon, get Donald Trump to stop the tariffs, and then we can talk about the EV rebate.
4: He is celebrating getting sued. I think it's a pretty immature response. I think it shows once again who he is. He wants that splashy headline to be sued by Elon Musk and Tesla, I guess.
5: Thursday, Manitoba Premier Wapkini revealed that Tesla Canada notified the Manitoba government of their intention to sue the province. The two-page letter addressed to the Ministers of Justice, Environment and Finance, and Manitoba Public Insurance is dated May 22nd and reads in part, "It is Tesla Canada's position that the government's exclusion of Tesla Canada from the EV rebate program has and will continue to cause harm to Tesla Canada and its Manitoba customers." Sophia Frolova, City News, Winnipeg.
1: A generous $1 million donation to the Foothills Medical Center in Alberta will be going towards increasing access to cardiovascular disease diagnosis and treatment. The lab will also be renamed the Jacobson Family Foundation Cardiac Catheterization Lab, thanks to the gift from Lauren and Christy Jacobson. Paul Rossman, president and CEO of Calgary Health Foundation, says the upgrades mean specialists can provide critical care to more patients with heart concerns and will ensure access to the state-of-the-art technology and equipment to care for heart patients with.
2: They'll be helping us buy the latest and greatest equipment so that the newest procedures can be done in that space. And as you can imagine, that technology is always evolving and always getting better. So this will just help us create a fantastic space for those procedures.
1: Once renovated, the refurbished lab will become Calgary's new flagship space for years to come and will give specialists the chance to offer all types of different procedures. 60 Seconds, your business news.
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6: 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So when you find a place with less of that and more of what you love, feel-good food, friendly faces, you spot the difference. 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
8: Price of tomatoes up 40% in the past year. It's the biggest increase among all the products tracked in the Consumer Price Index for May. That's a result of weak crop yields, higher shipping costs because of the war in Iran, and added costs of the Trump tariffs on tomatoes imported from outside the U.S. Fresh record closing highs today for all the major averages on Wall Street. That's on continued hopes for a ceasefire extension between the U.S. and Iran, even though President Trump failed to approve one that was already agreed to by Tehran, at least for now. At the close, the Dow was up 363 points, 0.75% higher. The Nasdaq up 55, the S&P added 16, oil down to around $87 a barrel. And Southwest Airlines revising a policy for plus-size travelers to buy two seats, then apply for a refund for one after their trip. But now, Southwest says reps at the airport are able to give overweight customers an extra seat for free if it's available. No deal. Universal Music Group, the world's biggest music company, home to artists like Taylor Swift, Kendrick Lamar, and Billie Eilish, has rejected a $65 billion takeover offer from the hedge fund Pershing Square, saying the offer was just too low. Even though President Trump
9: did not make a, quote, final determination, as he said he would, on a preliminary ceasefire agreement. And as an alternative, the sky-high public transportation costs to get fans to FIFA World Cup matches in June and July, Uber is offering cheap van rides for up to 14 people in Los Angeles. Tom Busby, Bloomberg Radio.
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1: Good morning. I'm Ruthie Wilson. Here's what's making news right now.
23: While still at normal levels, rivers running higher in Calgary set to increase even more. And what does it mean for flooding? We'll hear what the city is saying.
1: BC's interior also has some evacuation alerts because of flooding. We've got details in just a few moments. The Calgary Fire Department providing an update after a blaze broke out on top of an apartment complex on Friday afternoon. And at 42 after,
24: we got an update on the Broadway subway project, but critics are asking, why does it not reach UBC?
28: Logan Stankoven, 3 points in the clincher. The Canes beat the Habs in five. It'll be Carolina and Vegas for the Stanley Cup beginning Tuesday. Sports at 45.
1: All that and more for you in 60 seconds.
7: 11:30 Rogers Community Internet Traffic Center. I'm Alex Kerrigan. In Langley, road work on Highway 1 between 216th and 264th. There's highway widening project taking place 9 p.m. all the way to 7:30 a.m. on the weekends. This is going all the way until June the 15th. There is a full closure in Vancouver of Pacific Boulevard in between Cambie Street all the way up to Carroll Street. Cambie Street is going to be your detour to get away from this one. A full closure of the Stall of Awesome to remember. That's going on all the way till Monday morning at 5 a.m. And the Queensboro also has an overnight project going on from 9:30 p.m. all the way to 9 a.m. on weekends. We're looking at a mix of sun and cloud on Saturday with a high of 17 degrees. And then on Sunday, mostly sunny, very comfortable Sunday with a high of 20 degrees. On Monday, mostly sunny conditions once again with a high of 22 degrees. On Tuesday, a mix of sun and cloud with a high of 22.
1: Let's begin in Alberta, where rivers continue to surge in Calgary, leading to an advisory from the city. Water activities are being advised against on the Bow and Elbow, and you can expect rivers to rise even more because a lot of rainfall is coming.
23: Calgary could be next for some low-lying flooding following what Banff has seen this week. And 660 meteorologist Kevin Stanfield says a special weather statement's out for a big chunk of Alberta, including Calgary.
29: A large low-pressure center containing a whole lot of moisture is expected to move through, pushing through Sunday all the way out to Tuesday. That prolonged period of precipitation likely means Calgary sees 40 to 60 millimeters of much-needed rain. There are sections of the Bow River under a flood watch that are likely to see between 20 and 40 millimeters of rain.
23: The city looking to manage the situation, releasing water from the Glenmore Reservoir, but some low-lying flooding could be on the way. And out of caution, a few city paths are already closed. More closures could be coming. However, the city says no widespread flooding is expected. This is Frank Frigo from City Hall.
30: The flow rates that we're expecting are well below the trigger points for most of the temporary barriers, evacuations, bridge closures that we would normally expect to have problems at.
23: Meanwhile, a high stream flow advisory is in effect for the Bow River between Banff and the Ghost Reservoir. I'm Darren Athwell.
1: In BC, the town of Golden has issued an evacuation alert for 6 properties due to high water on the Columbia River. The town says residents need to prepare to leave due to the potential danger to life, safety, health, or property. Warm weather has hit parts of the prairies and parts of the interior this week, with 5 BC communities matching or breaking daily high temperature marks on Thursday. Rain is in the forecast for the southeastern parts of the province today. Flood watches have been issued for Revelstoke, as well as Cranbrook, Fernie, Kimberley, Creston, Nelson, Castlegar, Trail, and next up in the Kootenays. The new span between New Westminster and Surrey is closed for this entire weekend. That's to install a pedestrian and bike crossing. Our Alex Kerrigan tells us more.
7: This is the fourth closure of the Stalawasm in either direction since the bridge officially opened in December. And this is going to be another huge traffic delay for Metro Vancouver commuters this weekend. Something to keep in mind is that the Queensborough overnight roadwork from 9 p.m. to 9 a.m. on weekends will have traffic down to one lane in each direction. This will drastically impact traffic later at night, overnight, and for the morning commute as well for Saturday and Sunday mornings ahead of the reopening.
1: The Alex Fraser and Portman are your detours. The closure will last until Monday morning. 2 kids have been injured in Calgary's northeast in what police are calling a hit and run. They say it happened just after 2:30 p.m. at Tara Vista Drive and Tara Lake Gardens. Luckily, the injuries to the 2 children are said to be minor, and they've been taken to hospital as precaution. The driver that fled the scene is described as a man with a long black beard driving a gray sedan. Calgary police are currently looking for him. A deadly end to a confrontation involving Surrey police officers and a suspect on Friday afternoon. Surrey police tell us the situation unfolded when they got a call about a man who had stabbed 2 people in an apartment building on Old Yale Road near Holland Park. When they arrived, they found 2 injured people. One was declared dead on scene, and the other was taken to hospital. According to the Surrey Police Service, officers were able to find a suspect nearby, but there was a confrontation involving weapons. The man was fatally wounded by officers, and he was declared dead after he was taken to hospital. The IIO has since been called in. They will determine whether police wrongdoing led to the man's death. A jury in Calgary is beginning deliberations in a secondary murder trial of 2 men accused of a fatal roadside shooting in 2024.
0: A Calgary jury has begun deliberating the fate of Elijah Strawberry and Arthur Penner, accused of second-degree murder in the roadside killing of Colin Huff near Conrich. Huff was killed after stopping to investigate a burning vehicle. Both men also face armed robbery charges for stealing Huff's truck and trying to take a Fortis Alberta vehicle after shooting a worker, Matthew Andres, in the arm. Justice Shane Parker tossed an attempted murder charge, saying there was no evidence either man intended Andres to die. The Crown says DNA and witness testimony prove the pair rushed Huff's truck and shot him 3 times. The defense argues the DNA has innocent explanations and insists the Crown hasn't proven the accused were even there. I'm Curtis Gervais.
1: Fire and smoke were seen on an apartment complex in downtown Calgary on Friday. Alex Kwan with the fire department says it started just before 4:30 in the afternoon at around 9th Street and 13th Avenue. Crews got there to see flames at the very top of a 15-story apartment complex. They worked to evacuate everyone and tackle those flames. One person and a firefighter suffered minor injuries. The investigation into the cause of the fire is ongoing. Elections BC says it's found no evidence of deliberate violations in a Metro Vancouver riding that helped give the NDP government a 1-seat majority after the 2024 provincial vote. The agency says it's confident that fair and secure voting took place in Surrey-Guildford, ending the investigation triggered by complaints that defeated the BC Conservative candidate. New Democrat Gary Begg won by 22 votes over the Conservative Hanvir Singh Randhwa. Gas prices may have fallen on optimism that a ceasefire in the Middle East war is on the way, but one expert says it'll still be expensive, most likely, to fill up this summer. Even if the feud ends soon, Roger McKnight with Enpro says it could be 4 months until gas prices really decline because fuel inventories have been depleted during the conflict.
3: If I was a consumer, I would grab any price reduction you're seeing right now because they're not going to hold up in July and August.
1: Data from energy analytics website GasBuddy shows the cost of fueling up has been dropping for the last 10 days. The anticipation continues to build for the FIFA World Cup. Our Elaine Kevion tells us just days away from the global event, the Canadian roster has been revealed.
13: 3 goalkeepers, 9 defenders, 10 midfielders, and 4 strikers. That's how head coach Jesse Marsh has decided to build his team for the tournament. Canada in Group B with Switzerland, Qatar, and Bosnia-Herzegovina. Keepers Max Capeau and Dane St. Clair have made the team. Still undecided which one will get the start in goal on June 12th. Alphonso Davies, despite injury concerns, he's on the squad. When he'll play in the tournament, still TBD. Joel Waterman was picked over Ralph Parizeau, who was on the bubble. Lots of household names on the 26-man roster, Alistair Johnston, Richie Larea, Stephen Eustachiou, Tejan Buchanan, Ali Ahmed, Jacob Schaffelberg, Jonathan Osorio, Jonathan David, and Kyle Larin all on the team. Two tune-up matches for Canada ahead of the tournament. They face Uzbekistan on Monday in Edmonton and then Ireland in Montreal on June 5th. The full World Cup roster can be found on sportsnet.ca. I'm Alain Cazillon.
1: The BC government says the cost of hosting the World Cup in Vancouver could reach up to $729 million, which is nearly triple what the province estimated 4 years ago. Now that those investments will or have been made, some are not pleased by the Canadian government putting tax dollars towards hosting this event. Our Kyle Benning with more.
2: A Concordia University sports economist is questioning why Canada would play host for a global sporting event where such a large investment was needed to be made. Moshe Lander says Canada hosting the World Cup was bound to be costly.
4: When the premier says, I'm not going to hand over a blank check, FIFA is laughing at the thought that, yes, you will, because that's what you do when you get into bed with FIFA.
2: In 2018, Premier David Eby mentioned he was not going to offer the sports governing body a blank check. Last week, the federal budget watchdog announced total government spending for all of Canada's games would cost more than $1 billion. I'm Kyle Benning.
1: While things were a little gray on Friday, you can expect things to get a lot nicer over the weekend if you live in Metro Vancouver. Meteorologist Carl Lamb is in the Penfolds Roofing and Solar Weather Center. He says while there will be some sun, you can expect things to get a little cooler over the next few days.
5: For tonight, we will have temperatures cooling off. So if you have outdoor plans this evening, make sure you have that extra layer with you just to be on the safe side. And it is going to be slightly cooler for Saturday across Metro Vancouver. Temperatures only getting up into the mid to upper teens for daytime highs. But we will have a bit of a rebound for Sunday as temperatures are closer to 20 degrees.
1: Carl says June will kick off with some above average temperatures next week with daytime highs in the mid-20s. 60 seconds, more of your weather as well as your traffic.
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7: 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I'm Alex Kerrigan. Over on the Stalawasa Bridge, there is a full weekend closure. You don't get the Stalawasa back in both directions until Monday at 5 in the morning. There is also a overnight project going on for the Queensboro, down to one lane in each direction. It's a 9 p.m. to 9 a.m. project, one lane each direction for the Queensboro, but a full closure of the Stalawasa. The Portman Bridge can get you away from the Stalawasa, and of course the Queensboro will still be open, just really busy. If you can't get over to the Knight Street Bridge, it's not the worst option. It's just a little further away. Saturday is a mix of sun and cloud with a high of 17 degrees. Saturday's low is going to be 9 degrees. On Sunday, mostly sunny and a very comfortable one. Sunday's a high of 20 degrees. On Monday, mostly sunny conditions. A bit of cloud out to the interior. Monday's high is 22. Inland, it could get up to 25. And then on Tuesday, a mix of sun and cloud with a high of 22 degrees and a low of 14.
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1: 3:42 in Vancouver, 4:42 in Calgary. Federal, provincial, and municipal governments gave us an update on the Broadway subway extension project on Friday morning. Our Astha Pandikanan tells us critics are questioning why the line doesn't run all the way to the University of British Columbia.
24: Provincial Transportation Minister Mike Farnworth says he's working with Ottawa on a plan to get rapid transit to the West Side campus.
22: Right now, we are focused very much, though, on the completion of the Surrey-Langley SkyTrain extension, and obviously, of course, this amazing project out to Arbutus from VCC Clark.
24: Farnworth says a subway extension reaching UBC is part of TransLink's 10-year investment plan, but is slated for the end of that period. The Broadway subway is set to start running in late 2027.
6: I am Asthaban Dekanon.
1: Unionized Metro Vancouver outside workers are putting their strike on hold this weekend. The Greater Vancouver Regional District Employees Union says it paused job action around 5 o'clock Friday afternoon to minimize any inconveniences this weekend, particularly at regional parks. The roughly 700 employees have been picketing at different operations centers across the region, as well as Metro Vancouver headquarters. They started their strike on Sunday. 60 seconds to top stories, as well as your sports.
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0: 6-1 victory. Logan Stankoven leading the way for Carolina with 3 points. Freddie Anderson, another strong night in goal. Montreal just had so much trouble generating shots and offensive looks in this series. They're a young squad, though. They've got a lot of talent. They'll be back. As for Carolina, 12 wins in 13 games in these playoffs, and now they host the Vegas Golden Knights. Game one starting Tuesday on Sportsnet and CBC. Some hockey this weekend to tide you over ahead of Tuesday, however. We get the Memorial Cup final on Sunday. It'll be the Everett Silvertips out of the WHL to play the Kitchener Rangers. Everett cruising past Chicoutimi in the semifinal on Friday night. Canada will meet Finland in the semis at the World Hockey Championship on Saturday. CFL preseason wrapping up this weekend. The Calgary Stampeders played one final tune-up against the Elks in Edmonton. The battle for the backup QB spot in Calgary. One of the storylines, Josh Love playing pretty well, so watch for him as those final roster decisions are made. The BC Lions played four quarterbacks. Nathan Rourke looked fine in his little tune-up as well. The Lions will start the season June the 13th against the Riders. The Stamps get the Bombers next Friday. And in baseball, the Blue Jays improved to .500, a win over the Orioles. Sports at 15 and 45 past every hour. Harney Time, sportsnet.ca.
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5: You're listening to News Radio. For the first time in a decade, China's foreign minister is visiting Canada, taking part in a meeting with Prime Minister Mark Carney. Meanwhile, one expert says changes in global trade may give Canada a leg up in the talks.
6: I think it's maybe the first small test of the prime minister's articulation of what, you know, principled pragmatism. So, you know, kind of like engagement, but with guardrails, etc.
7: Philip Rowe of the University of Alberta's China Institute notes Foreign Minister Anand did say Canada wouldn't compromise on values or national security. Points Rowe says China might previously have considered a problem. A Canadian warship also recently traversed the Taiwan Strait, which resulted in Chinese diplomatic complaints, but no cancellation of this ministerial visit. Rowe says China may be looking for more Canadian exports like oil and gas, but may also be looking to convince the world it's a reliable trading partner, a claim that has some credibility in the global south, but not among Western nations.
6: A lot of middle powers, small and middle powers, are looking to Canada, at least for now, for leadership in that area. I think that makes Ottawa even more attractive for Beijing as a potential partner.
7: Shally Lee, City News, Ottawa.
5: World No Tobacco Day is this Sunday, and Primary Care Alberta says their key focus this year is youth smoking and vaping. Dr. Brent Friesen says they're trying to get young people to understand how bad it can be for them.
8: Surveys that have been done of youth in particular indicate that they're not aware of the majority of them are not aware of the harms associated with vaping or the addictive nature of vaping.
5: He says vapes contain more nicotine, which disrupts the brain development and is highly addictive. 60 seconds to traffic and weather.
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1: In the 1130 Rogers Community Internet Traffic Center, I'm Alex Kerrigan. In Langley, roadwork on Highway 1 between 216th and 264th. There's highway widening project taking place 9 p.m. all the way to 7:30 a.m. on the weekends. This is going all the way until June the 15th. There is a full closure in Vancouver of Pacific Boulevard in between Cambie Street all the way up to Carroll Street. Cambie Street is going to be your detour to get away from this one. A full closure of the Stall of Wasm to remember. That's going on all the way till Monday morning at 5 a.m. And the Queensboro also has an overnight project going on from 9:30 p.m. all the way to 9 a.m. on weekends. We're looking at a mix of sun and cloud on Saturday with a high of 17 degrees. And then on Sunday, mostly sunny, very comfortable Sunday with a high of 20 degrees. On Monday, mostly sunny conditions once again with a high of 22 degrees. On Tuesday, a mix of sun and cloud with a high of 22.
2: You're listening to News Radio. The Ontario man who allegedly sold lethal substances internationally to vulnerable people who later took their own lives is no longer facing murder charges.
3: The 60-year-old former chef has reached a plea deal in exchange for the dropping of 14 first-degree murder charges. He's pleaded guilty to 14 counts of aiding suicide. His sentencing hearing will be held this fall. One conviction of aiding suicide carries a maximum sentence of 14 years. All of the charges against him are connected to 14 people in Ontario between the ages of 16 and 36 who took their own lives. It's alleged he ran several websites where he sold lethal amounts of sodium nitrite to people who later died by suicide. He's accused of shipping more than 1,000 packages to more than 40 countries. I'm Charlene Close.
2: A man is facing sexual exploitation and weapons charges after someone reported suspicious behavior involving a teen girl in New Westminster in March. Police tell us someone saw the adult acting in an inappropriate manner with the girl in public and reported it. The person was able to get the license plate of the vehicle the man and girl were driving in. Officers located the 37-year-old and he was arrested. During a search of his home, they seized an SKS rifle, a compact shotgun, a semi-automatic 22 caliber rifle, replica guns, and 3D printed firearm parts. Conservation officers say they have destroyed a female black bear and captured two cubs after multiple reports of conflict with humans in Golden Ears Provincial Park in Maple Ridge. The Conservation Officer Service says the bear had an extensive history, including causing significant damage by breaking into numerous vehicles or tents to get to food, and repeatedly was in campgrounds during daytime hours with people nearby. The cubs were not involved, and the service says they were tranquilized and transported to Critter Care Wildlife Society in Langley. Just in time for the World Cup, there's some changes in the ways BC bars and restaurants can obtain their booze. As a trial, the province is allowing establishments to buy directly from private or public liquor stores. In the announcement, Minister responsible Lana Popham says the government is finding ways to support hospitality businesses while protecting jobs. The government says the trial is not expected to impact public revenues or permanent jobs. Calgary is spending $2.4 million to fast-track repairs to nearly 300 tree-damaged sidewalks.
4: In Southeast Calgary community of Sundance, right by a local school, sidewalks broken from tree roots are creating a real safety concern for kids walking to class, as well as seniors and anyone using bikes or scooters. For this senior in a wheelchair, damaged sidewalks can turn a simple trip into a challenge. She says she often has to avoid certain routes altogether.
5: It would be great if they leveled it for people like us, and I'm sure the kids in elementary school have find all those ups and downs really difficult.
4: It's one reason Ward 14 Councillor Landon Johnston pushed for a motion to fast-track repairs to nearly 300 tree-damaged sidewalks across Calgary. Council approved $2.4 million for the work. While some question the price tag, Johnston says on X, the money will come from reserve funds and won't affect future taxes. Hannah Said, City News, Calgary.
2: The Calgary Health Foundation is announcing plans for the renovation of a cardiac catheterization laboratory at Foothills Medical Center. And it's thanks to a $1 million donation from donors Lorne and Christy Jacobson from the Jacobson Family Foundation. Paul Rossman, president and CEO of Calgary Health Foundation, tells us more.
6: That's a lab where minimally invasive cardiac procedures are done. things like valve replacements that used to be done through our open heart surgery and now could be done in a more minimally invasive way.
2: The lab will be renamed the Jacobson Family Foundation Cardiac Catheterization Lab and will help ensure healthcare professionals have access to state-of-the-art technology and equipment to care for heart patients with. The upgrades will offer patients the latest in cardiac diagnostic and treatment options and will reduce procedural delays and boost staff morale and productivity. 60 Seconds, your business news.
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10: I'm Chris McCusker. The latest GDP data shows Canada's economy is in a technical recession. Stats Can says economic growth stalled in Q1 with a drop of 0.1% after a drop of 1% in Q4 of last year. But it's not as bad as it sounds. Nathan Jansen is assistant chief economist at RBC Economics.
11: Significant downside surprise, given that we already had a preliminary estimate of GDP from Statistics Canada that was out just a month ago, showing growth closer to 2% in the quarter. And what we actually got was annualized growth rate, a small decline in Q1.
10: But it does meet the definition.
11: So it was a very small decline in Q1. GDP, but it is unusual to have two consecutive quarters of decline. The caveat is the underlying details still look firmer than what you would expect to see typically at, say, the beginning of a recession in Canada. You know, consumer demand was still broadly resilient in Q1. They increased at a 1.5% rate. Net trade was a big subtraction from growth, but it was actually due to a large jump in imports, rather than, say, another drop in exports to the United States. But probably the most important point is the unprecedented slowing in population growth. Following this unprecedented post-pandemic kind of surge in population growth.
10: Nathan Jansen is assistant chief economist at RBC Economics. And with your weekend business report, I'm Chris McCusker.
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2: Here's what's making news right now.
3: The city putting out a warning about the rivers as they continue to surge from moisture upstream and the situation likely to intensify.
2: A BC town along the Trans-Canada has also put some homes on evacuation notice because of rising river levels. The Calgary Fire Department is trying to figure out how a blaze started on top of a downtown high-rise Friday afternoon and at 12 after.
4: An update from the province on the Broadway subway line. Leaders are saying they're looking for ways to speed things up on the project.
5: Carolina Hurricanes 12-1 through the Stanley Cup playoffs. To get to the big stage, they'll meet the Vegas Golden Knights in the Cup final beginning Tuesday. Sports at 15.
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6: 11:30 Rogers Xfinity Internet Traffic Center. I'm Alex Kerrigan. Over on the Stalawasa Bridge, there was a full weekend closure. You don't get the Stalawasa back in both directions until Monday at 5 in the morning. There was also a overnight project going on for the Queensboro, down to one lane in each direction. It's a 9 p.m. to 9 a.m. project, one lane each direction for the Queensboro, but a full closure of the Stalawasa. The Portman Bridge can get you away from the Stalawasa, and of course, the Queensboro will still be open, just really busy. If you can get over to the Knight Street Bridge, it's not the worst option. It's just a little further away. Saturday is a mix of sun and cloud with a high of 17 degrees. Saturday's low is going to be 9 degrees. On Sunday, mostly sunny and a very comfortable one. Sunday's a high of 20 degrees. On Monday, mostly sunny conditions. A bit of cloud out to the interior. Monday's high is 22. Inland, it could get up to 25. And then on Tuesday, a mix of sun and cloud with a high of 22 degrees and a low of 14.
2: Let's begin in Alberta, where the city of Calgary is out with a warning to residents as they take note of danger on the water. Things are getting dicey around Calgary as waters surge from moisture out west. Our Darren Rathwell tells us more.
3: Advisory out for the Bow and Elbow Rivers. The city says boating, floating, or swimming no longer safe. Snow melt leaving a faster and higher flow. People advised to stay off the water. And incoming rain going to play in further. A special weather statement is out, says 660 meteorologist Kevin Stanfield.
7: The direction this particular storm is moving is pushing most of this rain further northward, which means areas to the west of the city are likely to see smaller totals than Calgary itself, where we get 40 to 60 millimeters of rain.
3: However, Environment Canada says some localized areas could see up to 100 millimeters, but the weather statement is for a large swath of Alberta. The city says a few pathways are already closed out of caution. More closures could happen. And while there could be flooding in low-lying areas, no widespread flooding is expected in Calgary at this point. Frank Frigo is with City Hall.
8: We'll notice that the water level in the Glenmore Reservoir has been drawn down by about a meter from where it was over the last couple of days, and that is one of the additional precautions to allow more storage.
3: A high stream flow advisory is in effect for the Bow River upstream of Banff. The province says flood watches in effect for the Lake Louise area for the Bow and Pipestone Rivers. I'm Darren Rathwell.
2: A couple of spots in BC are under evacuation alerts because of rising flood waters. The Regional District of Central Kootenay has issued an alert for over 100 properties in the community of 6 Mile, which is northeast of Nelson. The district says high water levels in Dumel Creek could pose a risk to life and safety. Meantime, the town of Golden has issued an evacuation alert for 6 properties due to high water on the Columbia River. Warm weather hit parts of the prairies in BC's interior, with 5 BC communities matching or breaking daily high temperature marks on Thursday. The new span between New Westminster and Surrey is closed for this entire weekend, and it's all to install some pedestrian and bike crossings. Our Alex Kerrigan says this closure has unfortunate timing.
6: The fact that this is also running exactly at the same time as the Queensborough overnight closures, where you're down to one lane each direction during the weekend from 9 p.m. to 9 a.m., is going to be a real pain for those commuters.
2: The Alex Fraser and Portman are your detours. The closure began at 9 p.m. on Friday and is going to last until Monday morning. Two children have been taken to hospital after getting hit by a car in Calgary's Taradale neighborhood. Happened around 2:40 at Tara Vista Drive in Tara Lake Gardens. The driver fled, and Calgary police say they're still looking for him. He's described as having a long black beard and was driving a gray sedan. Police say the two kids only have minor injuries and were taken to hospital as a precaution. A man suspected to be behind a fatal shooting at a Surrey apartment building was himself killed after police confrontation on Friday afternoon. The ordeal started with a call to police about a stabbing at the building on Old Yale Road near Holland Park. Police found two people who were injured. One of them did not survive. The other is in hospital. According to the Surrey Police Service, the suspect was found a short distance away, but there was a confrontation and officers fired their weapons. The man was seriously injured and was taken to hospital, where he was later declared dead. The case is now being handled by the IIO, which will launch a probe into whether police actions were criminal in nature. A jury is taking over the murder trial of Colin Ho, the Rocky View County worker shot and killed after stopping to help along a highway in Alberta in 2024. Our Curtis Drew has more on the case.
9: A Calgary jury is now weighing the case against Elijah Strawberry and Arthur Penner, charged with second-degree murder in the shooting of Colin Huff, who was killed after pulling over to check on a burning vehicle near Conrich. The pair also faced armed robbery charges tied to stealing Huff's truck and trying to take a Fortis, Alberta pickup after shooting worker Matthew Andres in the arm. Justice Shane Parker removed an attempted murder charge, saying there was not enough evidence either man intended to kill Andres. The Crown argues DNA evidence showed the two men approached Huff's truck and opened fire, but defense lawyers say the DNA can be explained and the Crown hasn't proven their clients were at the scene at all. I'm Curtis Giroux.
2: One person has been taken to hospital in non-life-threatening condition, and a firefighter has minor injuries following a fire at a 15-story high-rise late Friday afternoon in Calgary's Beltline. The fire was on the roof of the building, spewing thick black smoke into the air with the smell permeating the downtown core. The building was on 13th Avenue Southwest between 9th and 10th Streets, and it went up in flames around 4:30. It shut down traffic for a while, but after around 3 hours, it was put out. The investigation into the cause is ongoing. Elections BC says there was no deliberate violations in the Surrey-Guildford riding, which helped the NDP government get a one-seat majority in the 2024 provincial election. It says its investigation, triggered by a complaint from the defeated BC Conservative candidate, has now ended. Elections BC says all processes, including voting by mail, were in accordance with BC's Election Act, ensuring eligible voters were able to exercise their constitutional right to vote. The new Democrat candidate Gary Begg won by only 22 votes. Experts say it's anyone's guess whether the relief Canadians have been feeling at the pumps will last until June. Data from energy analytics website GasBuddy shows the cost of fueling up has dropped for the past 10 days. Experts say the decrease has largely been driven by optimism that Iran and the U.S. will soon reach a deal. Roger McKnight with Enpro says it could be 4 months until gas prices actually decline because fuel inventories have been depleted because of this conflict. Gas prices have soared in recent months as a war in the Middle East is blocking a key fuel passageway along the coast of Iran. Some are hopeful the conflict will subside after the U.S. vice president said the resolution is very close. 26 men have been selected to rep the red and white at the upcoming FIFA World Cup this summer. Arlene Kevion tells us who made the cut.
10: We'll get the big one out of the way. Alphonso Davies is in. He's expected to take part in group play when? That's still TBD. Head coach Jesse Marsh with a tough decision to make when it comes to who starts in goal for the opener in Toronto. 2025 MLS Goalkeeper of the Year, Dane St. Clair, or is it going to be Max Crépeau? Owen Goodman was named the third stringer. Lots of familiar names on the roster. Alistair Johnston, Richie Larea, Stephen Eustachio, Tejan Buchanan, Ali Ahmed, Jonathan Osorio, Jonathan David, and Kyle Larin. Jacob Schaffelberg and Joel Waterman have also made the team. When all said and done, Canada rolling with 3 goalkeepers, 9 defenders, 10 midfielders, and 4 strikers. The entire roster can be found on sportsnet.ca. The red and white playing out of Group B, which includes Switzerland, Qatar, and their opening opponent on June 12th, Bosnia-Herzegovina. I'm Alain Cavillon.
2: Project costs associated with the FIFA World Cup games in Vancouver have increased. The price tag for the event is now projected to be between $685 and $729 million. Well, the province will have to consider how we'll adjust the books with the added expense of hosting 7 matches. Our Kyle Benning reports critics are questioning where else those dollars could have been spent.
11: The bill is greater than expected, and at least one expert thinks it will continue to rise in the coming weeks before kickoff. Concordia University economist Moshe Lander says political leaders continue to insist that the World Cup will be an economic boon.
12: Yet at the same time, they're announcing hospital closures or delays to projects or cancellations of projects because they're going to be on the hook for at least $100 million, according to their own projections, and I'm going to argue that it's going to be even more than that when we're all said and done.
11: Last week, the Parliamentary Budget Office estimated all government spending would reach $1 billion. I'm Kyle Benning.
2: It's going to be sunny, but a cooler weekend across BC's lower mainland. Our meteorologist Carl Lamb is in the Penfolds Roofing and Solar Weather Center. He says things will heat up starting on Monday.
13: We will start the month of June with above average temperatures for Monday and Tuesday. Even by the coast, we're talking about the low 20s and some mid 20s showing up for areas away from the water. And also keeping an eye on how we could have a little more cloud cover and also the chance for a few showers coming in from a system that is back over towards Alberta and Saskatchewan.
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6: 1130 Rogers Community Internet Traffic Center. I'm Alex Kerrigan. In Langley, road work on Highway 1 between 216th and 264th. There's highway widening project taking place 9 p.m. all the way to 7:30 a.m. on the weekends. This is going all the way until June the 15th. There is a full closure in Vancouver of Pacific Boulevard in between Canby Street all the way up to Carroll Street. Canby Street is going to be your detour to get away from this one. A full closure to the Stall of Awesome to remember. That's going on all the way till Monday morning at 5 a.m. And the Queensboro also has an overnight project going on from 9:30 p.m. all the way to 9 a.m. on weekends. We're looking at a mix of sun and cloud on Saturday with a high of 17 degrees. And then on Sunday, mostly sunny, very comfortable Sunday with a high of 20 degrees. On Monday, mostly sunny conditions once again with a high of 22 degrees. On Tuesday, a mix of sun and cloud with a high of 22.
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2: It is 4:12 in Vancouver, 5:12 in Calgary. Federal, provincial and city leaders were on hand to showcase train testing for the Broadway extension on Friday morning in Vancouver. Our Asta Pandikanan tells us that leaders say they're trying their best to speed up this project.
4: The line which ends at Arbutus Street has seen lengthy delays as construction continues along the corridor. BC's Transportation Minister Mike Farnworth says the province is looking to cut potential closure time in half.
24: Pedestrian traffic will be open and that proper signing and working with the businesses to try and minimize impacts. We do recognize the impact that's on there, but we're doing our best to make sure things are speeding up.
4: Some critiques have questioned the officials on why the line ends at Arbutus and not all the way to UBC. And the school's alma mater says they've waited far too long for rapid transit to reach their campus. The province reassures us that TransLink's 10-year plan does in fact include UBC. The subway line is expected to be operating by late 2027. I am Asta Pandikanan.
2: You won't see any picket signs at Metro Vancouver Regional Parks this weekend. The union representing striking outdoor workers say the signs have come down for now to allow families to enjoy the region's parks. In fact, the Greater Vancouver Regional District Employees Union says all pickets came down at 5 in the afternoon on Friday to minimize inconvenience to the public. However, job action will resume during the work week. The 700 workers began their job action on Sunday. Is Mark Carney to blame for a new recession? The Conservative leader thinks so. Pierre Poilievre reacted to the latest Statistics Canada GDP report that says the economy contracted slightly for the second quarter in a row to start the year, a benchmark some economists consider a technical recession.
25: There's nothing technical about having an empty stomach because you can't afford paying the worst food inflation in the G7. There's nothing technical about coming home from work and telling your kids that you no longer have a job and that they're going to have to sell the house because Canada has the second highest unemployment in the G7. That is not technical. It is real. This is a full blown liberal recession.
2: Finance Minister François-Philippe Champagne says he remains confident about the Canadian economy. 60 seconds, your top stories in sports.
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2: Good morning. I'm Ridley Wilson. Here's what's making news right now. Metro Vancouver is down a bridge this weekend. The Skalawasam getting some new pedestrian and bike lanes installed. Two children were sent to hospital Friday afternoon following a hit and run in Calgary's northeast. Thankfully, their injuries were minor, but the suspect still hasn't been found. Canada and China continue to try and strengthen trade ties. After sports, we're hearing about a visit to Ottawa by China's foreign minister. Time for sports. 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
5: Montreal Canadiens were a terrific story in the Stanley Cup playoffs, but the Carolina Hurricanes proved to be just a little too much. Logan Stankoven had 3 points. He added to his Conn Smythe case. The Canes beat the Habs 6-1. They win that series in 5 games. They'll meet the Vegas Golden Knights in the Stanley Cup final starting Tuesday in Raleigh. Carolina's been unbelievable, 12-1 to get to this point. The only loss in Game 1 to Montreal. The Vegas Golden Knights playing about as well as they have all season long. So it might not be a matchup for the casual fans necessarily, but two teams playing excellent hockey kick things off on Tuesday, Sportsnet and CBC. There's some hockey this weekend to tide you over in case you've got a little withdrawal. The semifinals of the World Hockey Championship go on Saturday. Canada will meet Finland. Sidney Crosby and Macklin Celebrini looking to lead the way. The Memorial Cup final was set for Sunday. The Everett Silvertips out of the dub will play the Kitchener Rangers. FIFA World Cup coming up in a couple of weeks. The Canadian side rolling out the official roster. No real surprises. A lot of familiar veterans, including Alphonso Davies. But the question, just how healthy is the former Vancouver Whitecap going into the tournament? Canadian Football League wrapping up the preseason this weekend. The Lions, a victory in Winnipeg against the Bombers. The Calgary Stampeders getting that final tune-up against the Edmonton Elks. They'll begin the regular season next Friday against the Bombers at McMahon. The Lions have to wait an extra week. They'll start June the 13th against the Riders at Mosaic, and the Blue Jays get back to 500 after a come-from-behind win over the Orioles. Sports at 15 and 45 past every hour anytime. Sportsnet.ca.
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2: You're listening to News Radio. China's foreign minister is in Ottawa for the first time in 10 years. It's a significant opportunity for Canada to try and grow trade with China. However, Pierre Poilievre voiced his criticism about the meeting on Friday.
23: For the first time in a decade, China's foreign minister visits Canada, meeting Foreign Minister Anita Anand Friday morning before meeting the prime minister.
25: Mr. Carney has decided to protect the minister from Beijing by not allowing media to enter the room and only to release state photography of the meeting. That's how things are done in Beijing. And now Mark Carney is importing those methods here.
23: But the three-day visit began with some controversy, as media were initially told only official state photographers would be allowed to capture the meeting between Mark Carney and Wang Yi. After pressure from the parliamentary press gallery, the prime minister's office reversed that decision. But conservative leader Pierre Poilievre argues Carney appears more interested in a trading relationship that's worth less than the one with the United States.
25: We sell 20 times more to the United States than we sell to China. That's just a mathematical fact. And Mark Carney's Brookfield interests in China won't change that.
23: Shaoli Li, City News, Ottawa.
2: Vaping can be just as bad as smoking, or worse. That's according to health officials ahead of World No Tobacco Day on Sunday. Dr. Brent Friesen with Primary Care Alberta says surveys show youth especially don't understand the dangers of vaping.
3: We're starting to see more and more evidence of the harms that vaping does, affecting the lungs, as well as the impact that it has on developing brain.
2: He says nicotine is an extremely powerful drug that can rewire the brains of anyone under the age of 25, and vaping delivers much higher doses than cigarettes. 60 seconds to traffic and weather.
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6: 1130 Rogers Xfinity Internet Traffic Center. I'm Alex Kerrigan. Over on the Stalawasa Bridge, there was a full weekend closure. You don't get the Stalawasa back in both directions until Monday at 5 in the morning. There was also a overnight project going on for the Queensboro, down to one lane in each direction. It's a 9 p.m. to 9 a.m. project, one lane each direction for the Queensboro, but a full closure of the Stalawasa. The Portman Bridge can get you away from the Stalawasa, and of course, the Queensboro will still be open, just really busy. If you can get over to the Knight Street Bridge, it's not the worst option. It's just a little further away. Saturday is a mix of sun and cloud with a high of 17 degrees. Saturday's low is going to be 9 degrees. On Sunday, mostly sunny and a very comfortable one. Sunday's a high of 20 degrees. On Monday, mostly sunny conditions. A bit of cloud out to the interior. Monday's high is 22. Inland, it could get up to 25. And then on Tuesday, a mix of sun and cloud with a high of 22 degrees and a low of 14.
2: You're listening to News Radio. A 60-year-old Ontario man who allegedly sold suicide packs to hundreds of people around the world was in court on Friday.
10: Kenneth Law has pleaded guilty to 14 counts of aiding suicide. In exchange, the Crown is withdrawing a matching number of first-degree murder charges. The 60-year-old former chef was to stand trial last month. A sentencing hearing is expected to take place this fall. Police allege Law ran several websites to sell sodium nitrite and other items that can be used for self-harm, shipping more than 1,000 packages to people in more than 40 countries, with about 160 being sent to addresses in Canada. He's also been tied to deaths in the UK, US, Italy, Australia, and New Zealand. I'm Charlene Close.
2: Police in BC's New Westminster say a man is facing sexual exploitation and weapons charges after a bystander reported suspicious behavior involving a teenage girl. They say the tip came in March after someone saw an adult man acting in an inappropriate manner with a girl in a public space and called police. Investigators later arrested the 37-year-old, and officers found a bear scare pistol in his bag, along with several firearms and ammunitions at his home. Police say they seized an SKS rifle, a competitive pack shotgun, a semi-automatic 22 caliber rifle, replica guns, and 3D printed firearm parts. A female black bear has been destroyed and two cubs captured following several reports of conflict in the Golden Ears Provincial Park in Maple Ridge. The BC Conservation Officer Service says the bear has been known to cause significant damage by breaking into cars and tents looking for food. The cubs were not involved in the conflicts. They were tranquilized and transported to Critter Care Wildlife Society in Langley. The service says the mother bear's behavior was escalating and they exhausted all other options to keep people safe. The BC government says it's launching a three-year trial to help bars, pubs, and restaurants during busy periods, such as the World Cup, which kicks off next month. The trial will go on for 3 years and will allow establishments to purchase alcohol directly from private and public liquor stores. BC Food Minister Lana Popham says the trial will help support the province's bars and restaurants so they can meet customer demand. The announcement comes about 2 weeks before the first of seven World Cup matches kicks off in Vancouver. Tesla Canada is considering legal action after Manitoba excluded the EV company from its rebate program.
0: Tesla Canada intends to file legal action against us for cutting off Elon, and we have a simple message to them. Elon, get Donald Trump to stop the tariffs, and then we can talk about the EV rebate.
11: He is celebrating getting sued. I think it's a pretty immature response. I think it shows once again who he is. He wants that splashy headline to be sued by Elon Musk and Tesla, I guess.
12: Thursday, Manitoba Premier Wapkini revealed that Tesla Canada notified the Manitoba government of their intention to sue the province. The two-page letter addressed to the Ministers of Justice, Environment and Finance, and Manitoba Public Insurance is dated May 22nd and reads in part, "It is Tesla Canada's position that the government's exclusion of Tesla Canada from the EV rebate program has and will continue to cause harm to Tesla Canada and its Manitoba customers." Sophia Frolova, City News, Winnipeg.
2: A generous $1 million donation to the Foothills Medical Center in Alberta will be going towards increasing access to cardiovascular disease diagnosis and treatment. The lab will also be renamed the Jacobson Family Foundation Cardiac Catheterization Lab, thanks to the gift from Lauren and Christy Jacobson. Paul Rossman, president and CEO of Calgary Health Foundation, says the upgrades mean specialists can provide critical care to more patients with heart concerns and will ensure access to the state-of-the-art technology and equipment to care for heart patients with.
3: They'll be helping us buy the latest and greatest equipment so that the newest procedures can be done in that space. And as you can imagine, that technology is always evolving and always getting better. So this will just help us create a fantastic space for those procedures.
2: Once renovated, the refurbished lab will become Calgary's new flagship space for years to come and will give specialists the chance to offer all types of different procedures. 60 Seconds, your business news.
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26: I'm Chris McCusker. The latest GDP data shows Canada's economy is in a technical recession. Stats Can says economic growth stalled in Q1 with a drop of 0.1% after a drop of 1% in Q4 of last year. But it's not as bad as it sounds. Nathan Jansen is assistant chief economist at RBC Economics.
1: Significant downside surprise, given that we already had a preliminary estimate of GDP from Statistics Canada that was out just a month ago, showing growth closer to 2% in the quarter. And what we actually got was annualized growth rate, a small decline in Q1.
26: But it does meet the definition.
1: So it was a very small decline in Q1. GDP, but it is unusual to have two consecutive quarters of decline. The caveat is the underlying details still look firmer than what you would expect to see typically at, say, the beginning of a recession in Canada. You know, consumer demand was still broadly resilient in Q1. They increased at a 1.5% rate. Net trade was a big subtraction from growth, but it was actually due to a large jump in imports, rather than, say, another drop in exports to the United States. But probably the most important point is the unprecedented slowing in population growth, following this unprecedented post-pandemic kind of surge in population growth.
26: Nathan Jansen is assistant chief economist at RBC Economics. And with your weekend business report, I'm Chris McCusker.
4: Welcome to the Foot Health Minute with Dr. Michael Ryan from Kintech. 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
2: I'm Brittany Wilson. 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
16: Waterways around Banff taking a big jump this week, and Calgary is watching rivers, and some flooding could happen here. How much? We'll take a look.
2: Also some flooding concerns in BC, specifically more towards the interior. A frightening situation in downtown Calgary Friday afternoon when a fire broke out on top of an apartment complex. And a 42 after.
18: We got an update from officials on the Broadway subway project, but critics are not entirely on board with where the subway line ends.
5: Logan Stankoven, 3 points in the clincher. The Canes beat the Habs in 5. It'll be Carolina and Vegas for the Stanley Cup beginning Tuesday. Sports at 45.
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6: 11:30 Rogers Xfinity Internet Traffic Center. I'm Alex Kerrigan. In Langley, road work on Highway 1 between 216th and 264th. There's highway widening project taking place 9 p.m. all the way to 7:30 a.m. on the weekends. This is going all the way until June the 15th. There is a full closure in Vancouver of Pacific Boulevard in between Cambie Street all the way up to Carroll Street. Cambie Street is going to be your detour to get away from this one. A full closure of the Stall of Awesome to remember. That's going on all the way till Monday morning at 5 a.m. And the Queensboro also has an overnight project going on from 9:30 p.m. all the way to 9 a.m. on weekends. We're looking at a mix of sun and cloud on Saturday with a high of 17 degrees. And then on Sunday, mostly sunny, very comfortable Sunday with a high of 20 degrees. On Monday, mostly sunny conditions once again with a high of 22 degrees. On Tuesday, a mix of sun and cloud with a high of 22.
2: Let's begin in Alberta, where Calgarians are being advised to stay out of the river as a big weather event approaches. This while the water is already flowing higher and faster, brought on by snowmelt to the west. Star Darren Rathwell with Flood Watch details.
16: Low-lying flooding at Banff this week, a possible sign of things to come in Calgary soon. A special weather statement is out, as explained by 660 meteorologist Kevin Stanfield.
19: A large area of precipitation is expected to roll through late Saturday and into Sunday, carrying itself forward until Tuesday. and driving tremendous amounts of rainfall through parts of Alberta. The city of Calgary is likely to see between 40 and 60 millimeters of precipitation by the time this system wraps at the end of Tuesday, and areas off in the foothills are looking closer to 15 to 30 as the system moves north.
16: The city's releasing water from the Glenmore Reservoir to help manage levels, and while flooding could happen in low-lying areas of Calgary and a few pathways are closed as a precautionary measure, and more closures may still take place, at this point, no widespread flooding is expected. Frank Frigo is with City Hall.
7: The levels and the flows that we're expecting are within the high stream flow level, not within flood watch or flood warning severity.
16: High stream flow advisory in effect for the Bow River upstream of Banff. The province says flood watches in effect in the Lake Louise area for the Bow and Pipestone rivers. I'm Darren Athwell.
2: And a wide swath of the southeastern corner of BC is under a flood watch as risks rise from rainfall and warm weather accelerating the snowmelt. BC's River Forecast Center says both the eastern and western portion of the Kootenays, as well as the Upper Columbia region, are seeing rising river levels that will approach or exceed their banks. The center says high river flows are expected today through early next week, although flood risks may be more muted if storms coming towards the region shift east to Alberta. The communities covered by the flood watch include Golden and Revels. Stoke in Upper Columbia, as well as Cranbrook, Fernie, Kimberley, Creston, Nelson, Castlegar, Trail, and next up in the Kootenays. The Stalawassum Bridge will be completely closed to traffic right now all the way until Monday morning. Our Alex Kerrigan tells us more.
6: Your detour route for the Stalawassum closure will either be the Alice Fraser to the Queensborough, or it's going to be the Portman Bridge. If you're coming at it from Surrey, King George Boulevard, you're going to detour from Scott Road down 104th. You can use 104th to get yourself onto 152 to the Portman, or you could stay on it and get onto Nordell Way. If you're coming at it from New West on McBride southbound, you'll be detoured over to Royal Avenue. Really easy to get to Stewartson Way from there to get over to the Queensborough, or you can get over to East Columbia and use Brunette to get up to the Portman Bridge.
2: This is the third closure of the bridge since it officially opened in December. The closure lasts again until Monday morning. Some news from Calgary's Northeast. Police are investigating a hit and run that injured two kids. CPS says it happened around 2:40 at Tara Vista Drive and Tara Lake Gardens. Luckily, the injuries to the two kids are minor and they've been taken to hospital only as a precaution. The driver fled the scene and is described as a man with a long black beard driving a gray sedan. Calgary police were in the area all on Friday searching for him. In BC, two people are dead and another has non-life-threatening injuries after a stabbing and subsequent police interaction in Surrey from Friday afternoon. According to police, officers were called to an apartment building on Old Yale Road near Holland Park at around 1 p.m. When they arrived, they found two victims. One was declared dead and the other was taken to hospital. Officers caught up with the male suspect and shot him after what they call a confrontation. The man was taken to hospital and he died. As is normal for these kinds of situations, the IIO has been called in to decide whether police actions were appropriate. A jury is now set to decide the fate of two men accused in the killing of a father and county worker, Colin Ho, on the side of a highway in 2024, when the victim stopped and tried to help with a burning vehicle. Our Curtis Giroux tells us more.
8: A Calgary jury is now deliberating the case of Elijah Blake Strawberry and Arthur Wayne Penner, both charged with second-degree murder in the shooting death of Colin Huff nearly 2 years ago on a rural road near Conrich. Huff was killed after stopping to check on a burning vehicle. The two accused also face armed robbery charges tied to the theft of Huff's work truck and an attempt to steal a Fortis Alberta vehicle after a worker, Matthew Andres, was shot in the arm. Justice Shane Parker removed a fourth charge, attempted murder, ruling there wasn't enough evidence to show either man intended to kill Andres. The Crown argued DNA evidence and witness accounts placed both men at the scene, while defense lawyers say the genetic evidence has innocent explanations and the Crown hasn't proven their clients were present during the killing. I'm Curtis Giroux.
2: It was a smoky afternoon for parts of downtown Calgary on Friday. The Calgary Fire Department says just before 4:30, crews were called to the area of 9th and 13th Avenue for a blaze on top of a 15-story high-rise apartment building. Firefighters started to evacuate the building and made their way to the top. One person was sent to hospital with minor injuries, and a firefighter was assessed for minor injuries as well. The fire is now out as their investigation is ongoing. Elections BC has found no deliberate wrongdoing in the voting process in Surrey-Guilford during the 2024 provincial election and says the investigation is now closed, with the case not meeting the standard for prosecution. The riding was won by only 22 votes by Gary Begg of the New Democrats, and the Conservative candidate had filed a legal challenge of the results before before withdrawing it. It's anyone's guess whether the relief Canadians have been feeling at the pumps over the past week will last into June. Behrouz Bakhti Airi is an assistant professor of operations management at McMaster University. He says politics is driving most of the recent decrease.
9: There are jumps and declines related to behaviors and supply chain, but it's the tweets and announcements and declarations that are really, contributing to us feeling more pain or less pain.
2: Gas prices have soared in recent months because of the war in the Middle East. U.S. Vice President J.D. Vance teased a resolution is very close between the U.S. and Iran. Inching closer to the FIFA World Cup, the Canadian roster has been revealed. Arlene Kavion joins us with who made the 26-man roster and how it is structured.
10: No surprises when it comes to goalkeeping. Dane St. Clair, Max Crépeau, and Owen Goodman are your three keepers World Cup bound to represent the red and white. For defenders, head coach Jesse Marsh has decided to roll with nine. Despite injury concerns, Alphonso Davies has made the team. Marsh has also elected to take Joel Waterman over Ralph Prizo. Other defenders include Alistair Johnston and Richie Larea. 10 midfielders were selected, and they include a lot of household names like Steven Eustachio, Tejan Buchanan, Ali Ahmed, Jacob Schaffelberg, and Jonathan Osorio. Only room for four strikers. Jonathan David is back, so is Kyle Larin. And after battling injuries, promised David will indeed rep the red and white. Canada has two exhibitions left before the real deal on June 12th in Toronto. They get Uzbekistan on Monday in Edmonton, and they get Ireland June 5th in Montreal. I'm Alain Kevion.
2: The provincial government in BC says it has updated essential costs to host seven FIFA World Cup games. They've now estimated it's as high as $729 million. While the province is expected to dish out those dollars, critics are unsure whether the estimate will match the reality of costs on the ground.
21: It's a bill Canada's only sports economist is unsure of. Concordia University's Moshe Lander says he expects the $729 million will increase.
22: This is the up-to-the-minute bill, but things are not done yet. There's still 2 weeks to go, and then there's still all the games to be had, and there's still all of the receipts to hand over. So I think we're easily going to see this number approaches $1 billion by the time that everything is totted up in the fall.
21: Lander notes with previous global events like the Olympics or Expo 86, there were investments in public transit or infrastructure. But tax dollars for the World Cup don't offer Canadians anything new once the final whistle blows. I'm Kyle Benning.
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6: 1130 Rogers Xfinity Internet Traffic Center. I'm Alex Kerrigan. Over on the Stalawasa Bridge, there was a full weekend closure. You don't get the Stalawasa back in both directions until Monday at 5 in the morning. There was also a overnight project going on for the Queensboro, down to one lane in each direction. It's a 9 p.m. to 9 a.m. project, one lane each direction for the Queensboro, but a full closure of the Stalawasa. The Portman Bridge can get you away from the Stalawasa, and of course the Queensboro will still be open, just really busy. If you can get over to the Knight Street Bridge, it's not the worst option. It's just a little further away. Saturday is a mix of sun and cloud with a high of 17 degrees. Saturday's low is going to be 9 degrees. On Sunday, mostly sunny and a very comfortable one. Sunday's a high of 20 degrees. On Monday, mostly sunny conditions. A bit of cloud out to the interior. Monday's high is 22. Inland, it could get up to 25. And then on Tuesday, a mix of sun and cloud with a high of 22 degrees and a low of 14.
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2: 4:43 in Vancouver and 5:43 in Calgary. Politicians from Ottawa, Victoria and the City of Vancouver showcase subway cars being tested for the Broadway subway extension. on Friday morning.
18: BC's Transportation Minister Mike Farnworth says even though the project is terminating at Arbutus, the province and feds are working together to get rapid transit to UBC.
0: TransLink has indicated that in terms of their 10-year capital plan, their 10-year investment plan, they see the extension to UBC being in the second half of that.
18: In a statement, UBC notes a Central Campus SkyTrain station would be busier on its opening day than any current station right now. The school's alma mater society says students have waited too long for rapid transit to reach the west side. The expansion is expected to open in the fall of next year. I am Astha Pandey Kanan.
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2: Good morning. I'm Ridley Wilson. Here's what's making news right now. Pedestrian bike lanes are being installed, so that means Metro Vancouver's newest bridge, the Stalawasam, will be off limits this weekend. A hit and run in Calgary's northeast has sent two children to hospital, the suspect still on the lam. And after sports, a significant move in trade efforts between Canada and China as it's foreign.

0: They'll be back. As for Carolina, 12 wins and 13 games in these playoffs, and now they host the Vegas Golden Knights. Game one starting Tuesday on Sportsnet and CBC. Some hockey this weekend to tide you over ahead of Tuesday, however. We get the Memorial Cup final on Sunday. It'll be the Everett Silvertips out of the WHL to play the Kitchener Rangers. Everett cruising past Chicoutimi in the semifinal on Friday night. Canada will meet Finland in the semis at the World Hockey Championship on Saturday. CFL preseason wrapping up this weekend. The Calgary Stampeders played one final tune-up against the Elks in Edmonton. The battle for the backup QB spot in Calgary. One of the storylines, Josh Love playing pretty well, so watch for him as those final roster decisions are made. The BC Lions played four quarterbacks. Nathan Rourke looked fine in his little tune-up as well. The Lions will start the season June the 13th against the Riders. The Stamps get the Bombers next Friday. And in baseball, the Blue Jays improved to 500, a win over the Orioles. Sports at 15 and 45 past every hour. Harney Time, sportsnet.ca.
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5: You're listening to News Radio. For the first time in a decade, China's foreign minister is visiting Canada, taking part in a meeting with Prime Minister Mark Carney. Meanwhile, one expert says changes in global trade may give Canada a leg up in the talks.
6: I think it's maybe the first small test of the prime minister's articulation of what, you know, principled pragmatism. So, you know, kind of like engagement, but with guardrails, etc.
7: Philip Rowe of the University of Alberta's China Institute notes Foreign Minister Anand did say Canada wouldn't compromise on values or national security. Points Rowe says China might previously have considered a problem. A Canadian warship also recently traversed the Taiwan Strait, which resulted in Chinese diplomatic complaints, but no cancellation of this ministerial visit. Rowe says China may be looking for more Canadian exports like oil and gas, but may also be looking to convince the world it's a reliable trading partner, a claim that has some credibility in the global south, but not among Western nations.
6: A lot of middle powers, small and middle powers, are looking to Canada, at least for now, for leadership in that area. I think that makes Ottawa even more attractive for Beijing as a potential partner.
7: Shally Lee, City News, Ottawa.
5: World No Tobacco Day is this Sunday, and Primary Care Alberta says their key focus this year is youth smoking and vaping. Dr. Brent Friesen says they're trying to get young people to understand how bad it can be for them.
8: Surveys that have been done of youth in particular indicate that they're not aware of the majority of them are not aware of the harms associated with vaping or the addictive nature of vaping.
5: He says vapes contain more nicotine, which disrupts the brain development and is highly addictive. 60 seconds of traffic and weather.
9: There's only one Canadian king, and it's the king of flavor. 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
4: in Langley. Roadwork on Highway 1 between 216th and 2.

0: 64th. There's highway widening project taking place 9 p.m. all the way to 7:30 a.m. on the weekends. This is going all the way until June the 15th. There is a full closure in Vancouver of Pacific Boulevard in between Cambie Street all the way up to Carroll Street. Cambie Street is going to be your detour to get away from this one. A full closure of the Stall of Awesome to remember. That's going on all the way till Monday morning at 5 a.m. And the Queensborough also has an overnight project going on from 9:30 p.m. all the way to 9 a.m. on weekends. We're looking at a mix of sun and cloud on Saturday with a high of 17 degrees. And then on Sunday, mostly sunny, very comfortable Sunday with a high of 20 degrees. On Monday, mostly sunny conditions once again with a high of 22 degrees. On Tuesday, a mix of sun and cloud with a high of 22.
1: You're listening to News Radio. The Ontario man who allegedly sold lethal substances internationally to vulnerable people who later took their own lives is no longer facing murder charges.
2: The 60-year-old former chef has reached a plea deal in exchange for the dropping of 14 first-degree murder charges. He's pleaded guilty to 14 counts of aiding suicide. His sentencing hearing will be held this fall. One conviction of aiding suicide carries a maximum sentence of 14 years. All of the charges against him are connected to 14 people in Ontario between the ages of 16 and 36 who took their own lives. It's alleged he ran several websites where he sold lethal amounts of sodium nitrite to people who later died by suicide. He's accused of shipping more than 1,000 packages to more than 40 countries. I'm Charlene Close.
1: A man is facing sexual exploitation and weapons charges after someone reported suspicious behavior involving a teen girl in New Westminster in March. Police tell us someone saw the adult acting in an inappropriate manner with the girl in public and reported it. The person was able to get the license plate of the vehicle the man and girl were driving in. Officers located the 37-year-old and he was arrested. During a search of his home, they seized an SKS rifle, a compact shotgun, a semi-automatic 22 caliber rifle, replica guns, and 3D printed firearm parts. Conservation officers say they have destroyed a female black bear and captured two cubs after multiple reports of conflict with humans in Golden Ears Provincial Park in Maple Ridge. The Conservation Officer Service says the bear had an extensive history, including causing significant damage by breaking into numerous vehicles or tents to get to food, and repeatedly was in campgrounds during daytime hours with people nearby. The cubs were not involved, and the service says they were tranquilized and transported to Critter Care Wildlife Society in Langley. Just in time for the World Cup, there's some changes in the ways BC bars and restaurants can obtain their booze. As a trial, the province is allowing establishments to buy directly from private or public liquor stores. In the announcement, Minister responsible Lana Popham says the government is finding ways to support hospitality businesses while protecting jobs. The government says the trial is not expected to impact public revenues or permanent jobs. Calgary is spending $2.4 million to fast-track repairs to nearly 300 tree-damaged sidewalks.
3: In Southeast Calgary community of Sundance, right by a local school, sidewalks broken from tree roots are creating a real safety concern for kids walking to class, as well as seniors and anyone using bikes or scooters. For this senior in a wheelchair, damaged sidewalks can turn a simple trip into a challenge. She says she often has to avoid certain routes altogether.
4: It would be great if they leveled it for people like us, and I'm sure the kids in elementary school have find all those ups and downs really difficult.
3: It's one reason Ward 14 Councillor Landon Johnston pushed for a motion to fast-track repairs to nearly 300 tree-damaged sidewalks across Calgary. Council approved $2.4 million for the work. While some question the price tag, Johnston says on X, the money will come from reserve funds and won't affect future taxes. Hannah Said, City News, Calgary.
1: The Calgary Health Foundation is announcing plans for the renovation of a cardiac catheterization laboratory at Foothills Medical Center. And it's thanks to a $1 million donation from donors Lauren and Christy Jacobson from the Jacobson Family Foundation. Paul Rossman, president and CEO of Calgary Health Foundation, tells us more.
5: That's a lab where minimally invasive cardiac procedures are done. Things like valve replacements that used to be done through our open heart surgery and now could be done in a more minimally invasive way.
1: The lab will be renamed the Jacobson Family Foundation Cardiac Catheterization Lab and will help ensure healthcare professionals have access to state-of-the-art technology and equipment to care for heart patients with. The upgrades will offer patients the latest in cardiac diagnostic and treatment options and will reduce procedural delays and boost staff morale and productivity. 60 Seconds, your business news.
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9: I'm Tim Demopoulos. Despite the softening of sales in the luxury vehicle segment, Lexus sales remain strong in Canada, and many of those vehicles are made in this country. Martin Gilbert is director of Lexus Canada.
10: The luxury industry has been a little bit softer than last year. Last year was a little bit of an unusual with the tariffs. Lexus, we're doing very well. Over 11,000 new Lexus have been delivered so far this year, which puts us in number one luxury OEM position for the beginning of the year. 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
9: And a new best-selling Lexus ES sedan is on the way with a choice of electrified powertrains.
10: In a 35-plus year, we've sold over 68,000 units. 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It is for us an important segment.
9: With your weekend business report, I'm Tim Demopoulos.
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1: I'm Ridley Wilson. Here's what's making news right now.
16: While still at normal levels, rivers running higher in Calgary set to increase even more. And what does it mean for flooding? We'll hear what the city is saying.
1: BC's interior also has some evacuation alerts because of flooding. We got details in just a few moments. The Calgary Fire Department is providing an update after a blaze broke out on top of an apartment complex in the downtown on Friday afternoon. And at 12 after...
17: We got an update on the Broadway subway project, but critics are asking, why does it not reach UBC?
15: Carolina Hurricanes 12-1 through the Stanley Cup playoffs. To get to the big stage, they'll meet the Vegas Golden Knights in the Cup Final beginning Tuesday. Sports at 15.
1: All that and more for you in 60 seconds.
0: 11:30 Rogers Xfinity Internet Traffic Center. I'm Alex Kerrigan. Over on the Stalawasa Bridge, there is a full weekend closure. You don't get the Stalawasa back in both directions until Monday at 5 in the morning. There is also a overnight project going on for the Queensboro, down to one lane in each direction. It's a 9 p.m. to 9 a.m. project, one lane each direction for the Queensboro, but a full closure of the Stalawasa. The Portman Bridge can get you away from the Stalawasa, and of course, the Queensboro will still be open, just really busy. If you can get over to the Knight Street Bridge, it's not the worst option. It's just a little further away. Saturday is a mix of sun and cloud with a high of 17 degrees. Saturday's low is going to be 9 degrees. On Sunday, mostly sunny and a very comfortable one. Sunday's a high of 20 degrees. On Monday, mostly sunny conditions. A bit of cloud out to the interior. Monday's high is 22. Inland, it could get up to 25. And then on Tuesday, a mix of sun and cloud with a high of 22 degrees and a low of 14.
1: Let's begin in Alberta, where rivers continue to surge in Calgary, leading to an advisory from the city. Water activities are being advised against on the Bow and Elbow, and you can expect rivers to rise even more because a lot of rainfall is coming.
16: Calgary could be next for some low-lying flooding following what Banff has seen this week. And 660 meteorologist Kevin Stanfield says a special weather statement's out for a big chunk of Alberta, including Calgary.
18: A large low-pressure center containing a whole lot of moisture is expected to move through, pushing through Sunday all the way out to Tuesday. That prolonged period of precipitation likely means Calgary sees 40 to 60 millimeters of much-needed rain. There are sections of the Bow River under a flood watch that are likely to see between 20 and 40 millimeters of rain.
16: The city looking to manage the situation, releasing water from the Glenmore Reservoir, but some low-lying flooding could be on the way. And out of caution, a few city paths are already closed. More closures could be coming. However, the city says no widespread flooding is expected. This is Frank Frigo from City Hall.
19: The flow rates that we're expecting are well below the trigger points for most of the temporary barriers, evacuations, bridge closures that we would normally expect to have problems at.
16: Meanwhile, a high stream flow advisory is in effect for the Bow River between Banff and the Ghost Reservoir. I'm Darren Athwell.
1: In BC, the town of Golden has issued an evacuation alert for six properties due to high water on the Columbia River. The town says residents need to prepare to leave due to the potential danger to life, safety, health, or property. Warm weather has hit parts of the prairies and parts of the interior this week, with five BC communities matching or breaking daily high temperature marks on Thursday. Rain is in the forecast for the southeastern parts of the province today. Flood watches have been issued for Revelstoke, as well as Cranbrook, Fernie, Kimberley, Creston, Nelson, Castlegar, Trail, and next up in the Kootenays. The new span between New Westminster and Surrey is closed for this entire weekend. That's to install a pedestrian and bike crossing. Our Alex Kerrigan tells us more.
0: This is the fourth closure of the Stalawasa in either direction since the bridge officially opened in December. And this is going to be another huge traffic delay for Metro Vancouver commuters this weekend. Something to keep in mind is that the Queensboro overnight road work from 9 p.m. to 9 a.m. on weekends will have traffic down to one lane in each direction. This will drastically impact traffic later at night, overnight, and for the morning commute as well for Saturday and Sunday mornings ahead of the reopening.
1: The Alex Fraser and Portman are your detours. The closure will last until Monday morning. Two kids have been injured in Calgary's northeast in what police are calling a hit and run. They say it happened just after 2:30 p.m. at Tara Vista Drive and Tara Lake Gardens. Luckily, the injuries to the two children are said to be minor and they've been taken to hospital as precaution. The driver that fled the scene is described as a man with a long black beard driving a gray sedan. Calgary police are currently looking for him. A deadly end to a confrontation involving Surrey police officers and a suspect on Friday afternoon. Surrey police tell us the situation unfolded when they got a call about a man who had stabbed two people in an apartment building on Old Yale Road near Holland Park. When they arrived, they found two injured people. One was declared dead on scene and the other was taken to hospital. According to the Surrey Police Service, officers were able to find a suspect nearby, but there was a confrontation involving weapons. The man was fatally wounded by officers and he was declared dead after he was taken to hospital. The IIO has since been called in. They will determine whether police wrongdoing led to the man's death. A jury in Calgary is beginning deliberations in a secondary murder trial of two men accused of a fatal roadside shooting in 2024.
20: A Calgary jury has begun deliberating the fate of Elijah Strawberry and Arthur Penner, accused of second-degree murder in the roadside killing of Colin Huff near Conrich. Huff was killed after stopping to investigate a burning vehicle. Both men also face armed robbery charges for stealing Huff's truck and trying to take a Fortis Alberta vehicle after shooting a worker, Matthew Andres, in the arm. Justice Shane Parker tossed an attempted murder charge, saying there was no evidence either man intended Andres to die. The Crown says DNA and witness testimony prove the pair rushed Huff's truck and shot him three times. The defense argues the DNA has innocent explanations and insists the Crown hasn't proven the accused were even there. I'm Curtis Gervais.
1: Fire and smoke were seen on an apartment complex in downtown Calgary on Friday. Alex Kwan with the fire department says it started just before 4:30 in the afternoon at around 9th Street and 13th Avenue. Crews got there to see flames at the very top of a 15-story apartment complex. They worked to evacuate everyone and tackle those flames. One person and a firefighter suffered minor injuries. The investigation into the cause of the fire is ongoing. Elections BC says it's found no evidence of deliberate violations in a Metro Vancouver riding that helped give the NDP government a one-seat majority after the 2024 provincial vote. The agency says it's confident that fair and secure voting took place in Surrey-Guildford, ending the investigation triggered by complaints that defeated the BC Conservative candidate. New Democrat Gary Begg won by 22 votes over the Conservative Hanvir Singh Randhawa. Gas prices may have fallen on optimism that a ceasefire in the Middle East war is on the way, but one expert says it'll still be expensive, most likely, to fill up this summer. Even if the feud ends soon, Roger McKnight with Enpro says it could be 4 months until gas prices really decline because fuel inventories have been depleted during the conflict.
21: If I was a consumer, I would grab any price reduction just seeing right now because they're not going to hold up in July and August.
1: Data from energy analytics website GasBuddy shows the cost of fueling up has been dropping for the last 10 days. The anticipation continues to build for the FIFA World Cup. Our Elaine Kevion tells us just days away from the global event, the Canadian roster has been revealed.
18: 3 goalkeepers, 9 defenders, 10 midfielders, and 4 strikers. That's how head coach Jesse Marsh has decided to build his team for the tournament. Canada in Group B with Switzerland, Qatar, and Bosnia-Herzegovina. Keepers Max Capo and Dane St. Clair have made the team. Still undecided which one will get the start in goal on June 12th. Alfonso Davies, despite injury concerns, he's on the squad. When he'll play in the tournament, still TBD. Joel Waterman was picked over Ralph Prizo, who was on the bubble. Lots of household names on the 26-man roster. Alistair Johnston, Richie Larea, Stephen Eustachiou, Tejan Buchanan, Ali Ahmed, Jacob Schaffelberg, Jonathan Osorio, Jonathan David, and Kyle Larin all on the team. 2 tune-up matches for Canada ahead of the tournament. They face Uzbekistan on Monday in Edmonton and then Ireland in Montreal on June 5th. The full World Cup roster can be found on sportsnet.ca. I'm Alain Cazillon.
1: The BC government says the cost of hosting the World Cup in Vancouver could reach up to $729 million, which is nearly triple what the province estimated 4 years ago. Now that those investments will or have been made, some are not pleased by the Canadian government putting tax dollars towards hosting this event. Our Kyle Benning with more.
22: A Concordia University sports economist is questioning why Canada would play host for a global sporting event where such a large investment was needed to be made. Moshe Lander says Canada hosting the World Cup was bound to be costly.
23: When the premier says, I'm not going to hand over a blank check, FIFA is laughing at the thought that, yes, you will, because that's what you do when you get into bed with FIFA.
22: In 2018, Premier David Eby mentioned he was not going to offer the sports governing body a blank check. Last week, the federal budget watchdog announced total government spending for all of Canada's games would cost more than $1 billion. I'm Kyle Benning.
1: Well, things were a little gray on Friday. You can expect things to get a lot nicer over the weekend if you live in Metro Vancouver. Meteorologist Carl Lamb is in the Penfolds Roofing and Solar Weather Center. He says while there will be some sun, you can expect things to get a little cooler over the next few days.
24: For tonight, we will have temperatures cooling off. So if you have outdoor plans this evening, make sure you have that extra layer with you just to be on the safe side. And it is going to be slightly cooler for Saturday across Metro Vancouver. Temperatures only getting up into the mid to upper teens for daytime highs. But we will have a bit of a rebound for Sunday as temperatures are closer to 20 degrees.
1: Carl says June will kick off with some above average temperatures next week with daytime highs in the mid 20s. 60 seconds. More of your weather as well as your traffic.
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0: 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I'm Alex Kerrigan. In Langley, roadwork on Highway 1 between 216th and 264th. There's highway widening project taking place 9 p.m. all the way to 7:30 a.m. on the weekends. This is going all the way until June the 15th. There is a full closure in Vancouver of Pacific Boulevard in between Cambie Street all the way up to Carroll Street. Cambie Street is going to be your detour to get away from this one. A full closure of the Stall of Awesome to remember. That's going on all the way till Monday morning at 5 a.m. And the Queensboro also has an overnight project going on from 9:30 p.m. all the way to 9 a.m. on weekends. We're looking at a mix of sun and cloud on Saturday with a high of 17 degrees. And then on Sunday, mostly sunny, very comfortable Sunday with a high of 20 degrees. On Monday, mostly sunny conditions once again with a high of 22 degrees. On Tuesday, a mix of sun and cloud with a high of 22.
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1: 512 in Vancouver, 612 in Calgary. Federal, provincial and municipal governments gave an update on the Broadway Subway Extension project Friday morning. Our Asta Pandikanan tells us critics are questioning why the line doesn't run all the way to the University of British Columbia.
7: Provincial Transportation Minister Mike Farnworth says he's working with Ottawa on a plan to get rapid transit to the West Side campus.
26: Right now we are focused very much though on the completion of the Surrey-Langley SkyTrain extension, and obviously, of course, this amazing project out to Arbutus from VCC Clark.
7: Farnworth says a subway extension reaching UBC is part of TransLink's 10-year investment plan, but is slated for the end of that period. The Broadway subway is set to start running in late 2027. I am Asta Pandikanan.
1: The unionized Metro Vancouver outside workers are putting their strike on hold this weekend. The Greater Vancouver Regional District Employees Union says they paused job action 5 o'clock on Friday afternoon to minimize any inconveniences this weekend, particularly at regional parks. The roughly 700 employees have been picketing at different operation centers across the region, as well as Metro Vancouver headquarters. They started their strike on Sunday. Conservative leader Pierre Poilievre says Prime Minister Mark Carney's policies are to blame for Canada entering recession territory. Poilievre suggested the Liberal government would make excuses following the latest Statistics Canada GDP report.
27: But excuses will not put food on the dinner table of the 2.2 million people relying on food banks. Excuses will not get the jobs back for the 120,000 people who've lost them, as Canada has the second highest unemployment in the G7.
1: StatsCan says the economy contracted slightly for the second quarter in a row to start the year, a benchmark some economists consider a technical recession. 60 seconds, got your top stories in sports.
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1: Good morning. I'm Ridley Wilson. Here's what's making news right now. The Stalawasam Bridge is closed off this weekend for some construction. You'll have to use one of Metro Vancouver's various other bridges. Calgary police are on the hunt for a man who hit two kids with his car in the city's northeast on Friday. The kids luckily only had minor injuries. A foreign minister representing one of the biggest economies in the world is in Ottawa this weekend. More on that after sports. 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
8: All right, we'll start in the CFL, where Nathan Rourke looked sharp in limited action Friday night as the BC Lions beat the Winnipeg Blue Bombers 30-19 in preseason play. Chase Bryce added two touchdown passes in the win. The Lions' season begins on the road against the Rough Riders on June 13th. To the Diamond, the Vancouver Canadiens kept the bats rolling Friday with a 7-3 win over Eugene at Nat Bailey Stadium. Brennan Orff homered and finished with three hits as the C's scored in six straight innings. 1:05 is the first pitch time for today's game. In the majors, the Blue Jays appear to be heating up. Toronto scored six unanswered runs Friday night to stun Baltimore 6-5, with Vlad Guerrero Jr. driving in the winning runs in the eighth inning. And the Mariners are back to 500 after Randy Arozarena delivered a walk-off double in the 10th inning as Seattle beat Arizona 7-6. Carolina is headed to the Stanley Cup final after eliminating the Canadiens Friday night. The Hurricanes outscored Montreal 10-1 over the final two games of the series. There are a pair of semifinals on international ice today. At 6:20 this morning, Switzerland battle Norway, and then at 11, Canada take on Finland. Hoops, the Vancouver Bandits spoiled the Niagara Riverlines ring night with a 110-100 victory behind 29 points from Tyrese Samuel. The Bandits move on to face the undefeated Brampton Honey Badgers this afternoon at 4. And on the pitch, the Northern Super League's top team Montreal Roses host Vancouver Rise FC this morning at 11, while Pacific FC of the Canadian Premier League host Atletico Ottawa at Starlight Stadium in Victoria. Meanwhile, Canada's 26-man roster was unveiled last night, headlined by Alphonso Davies and Jonathan David. From the Sports Center, I'm JJ Evison.
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1: You're listening to News Radio. China's foreign minister is in Ottawa for the first time in 10 years. It's a significant opportunity for Canada to try and grow trade with China. However, Pierre Poilievre voiced his criticism about the meeting on Friday.
11: For the first time in a decade, China's foreign minister visits Canada, meeting Foreign Minister Anita Anand Friday morning before meeting the prime minister.
27: Mr. Carney has decided to protect the minister from Beijing by not allowing media to enter the room and only to release state photography of the meeting. That's how things are done in Beijing. And now Mark Carney is importing those methods here.
11: But the three-day visit began with some controversy, as media were initially told only official state photographers would be allowed to capture the meeting between Mark Carney and Wang Yi. After pressure from the parliamentary press gallery, the prime minister's office reversed that decision. But conservative leader Pierre Poilievre argues Carney appears more interested in a trading relationship that's worth less than the one with the United States.
27: We sell 20 times more to the United States than we sell to China. That's just a mathematical fact. And Mark Carney's Brookfield interests in China won't change that.
11: Shaoli Lee, City News, Ottawa.
1: Vaping can be just as bad as smoking, or worse. That's according to health officials ahead of World No Tobacco Day on Sunday. Dr. Brent Friesen with Primary Care Alberta says surveys show youth especially don't understand the dangers of vaping.
12: We're starting to see more and more evidence of the harms that vaping does, affecting the lungs, as well as the impact that it has on developing brain.
1: He says nicotine is an extremely powerful drug that can rewire the brains of anyone under the age of 25, and vaping delivers much higher doses than cigarettes. 60 seconds to traffic and weather.
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0: 11:30 Rogers Xfinity Internet Traffic Center. I'm Alex Kerrigan. Over on the Stalawasa Bridge, there was a full weekend closure. You don't get the Stalawasa back in both directions until Monday at 5 in the morning. There is also a overnight project going on for the Queensboro, down to one lane in each direction. It's a 9 p.m. to 9 a.m. project, one lane each direction for the Queensboro, but a full closure of the Stalawasa. The Portman Bridge can get you away from the Stalawasa, and of course, the Queensboro will still be open, just really busy. If you can't get over to the Knight Street Bridge, it's not the worst option. It's just a little further away. Saturday is a mix of sun and cloud with a high of 17 degrees. Saturday's low is going to be 9 degrees. On Sunday, mostly sunny and a very comfortable one. Sunday's a high of 20 degrees. On Monday, mostly sunny conditions. A bit of cloud out to the interior. Monday's high is 22. Inland, it could get up to 25. And then on Tuesday, a mix of sun and cloud with a high of 22 degrees and a low of 14.
1: You're listening to News Radio. A 60-year-old Ontario man who allegedly sold suicide packs to hundreds of people around the world was in court on Friday.
16: Kenneth Law has pleaded guilty to 14 counts of aiding suicide. In exchange, the Crown is withdrawing a matching number of first-degree murder charges. The 60-year-old former chef was to stand trial last month. A sentencing hearing is expected to take place this fall. Police allege Law ran several websites to sell sodium nitrite and other items that can be used for self-harm, shipping more than 1,000 packages to people in more than 40 countries, with about 160 being sent to addresses in Canada. He's also been tied to deaths in the UK, US, Italy, Australia, and New Zealand. I'm Charlene Close.
1: Police in BC's New Westminster say a man is facing sexual exploitation and weapons charges after a bystander reported suspicious behavior involving a teenage girl. They say the tip came in March after someone saw an adult man acting in an inappropriate manner with a girl in a public space and called police. Investigators later arrested the 37-year-old, and officers found a bear scare pistol in his bag, along with several firearms and ammunition at his home. Police say they seized an SKS rifle, a compact shotgun, a semi-automatic 22 caliber rifle, replica guns, and 3D printed firearm parts. A female black bear has been destroyed and two cubs captured following several reports of conflict in the Golden Ears Provincial Park in Maple Ridge. The BC Conservation Officer Service says the bear has been known to cause significant damage by breaking into cars and tents looking for food. The cubs were not involved in the conflicts. They were tranquilized and transported to Critter Care Wildlife Society in Langley. The service says the mother bear's behavior was escalating and they exhausted all other options to keep people safe. The BC government says it's launching a three-year trial to help bars, pubs, and restaurants during busy periods, such as the World Cup, which kicks off next month. The trial will go on for 3 years and will allow establishments to purchase alcohol directly from private and public liquor stores. BC Food Minister Lana Popham says the trial will help support the province's bars and restaurants so they can meet customer demand. The announcement comes about 2 weeks before the first of seven World Cup matches kicks off in Vancouver. Tesla Canada is considering legal action after Manitoba excluded the EV company from its rebate program.
17: Tesla Canada intends to file legal action against us for cutting off Elon, and we have a simple message to them. Elon, get Donald Trump to stop the tariffs, and then we can talk about the EV rebate.
18: He is celebrating getting sued. I think it's a pretty immature
2: response. I think it shows once again who he is. He wants that splashy headline to be sued by Elon Musk and Tesla, I guess.
3: Thursday, Manitoba Premier Wapkini revealed that Tesla Canada notified the Manitoba government of their intention to sue the province. The two-page letter addressed to the Ministers of Justice, Environment and Finance, and Manitoba Public Insurance is dated May 22nd and reads in part, "It is Tesla Canada's position that the government's exclusion of Tesla Canada from the EV rebate program has and will continue to cause harm to Tesla Canada and its Manitoba customers." Sophia Frolova, City News, Winnipeg.
1: A generous $1 million donation to the Foothills Medical Center in Alberta will be going towards increasing access to cardiovascular disease diagnosis and treatment. The lab will also be renamed the Jacobson Family Foundation Cardiac Catheterization Lab, thanks to the gift from Lauren and Christy Jacobson. Paul Rossman, president and CEO of Calgary Health Foundation, says the upgrades mean specialists can provide critical care to more patients with heart concerns and will ensure access to the state-of-the-art technology and equipment to care for heart patients with.
4: They'll be helping us buy the latest and greatest equipment so that the newest procedures can be done in that space. And as you can imagine, that technology is always evolving and always getting better. So this will just help us create a fantastic space for those procedures.
1: Once renovated, the refurbished lab will become Calgary's new flagship space for years to come and will give specialists the chance to offer all types of different procedures. 60 Seconds, your business news.
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34: But the amount of paperwork somebody has to go through to look through your IDs, to look through your pay stubs, to look through your tax documents, to look through the purchase agreement, that's an arduous, painstaking task that generative AI is now quite capable of.
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1: Good morning, I'm Ridley Wilson. Here's what's making news right now.
6: The city putting out a warning about the rivers as they continue to surge from moisture upstream and the situation likely to intensify.
1: A BC town along the Trans-Canada has also put some homes up on evacuation notice because of rising river levels. The Calgary Fire Department is trying to figure out how a blaze started on top of a downtown high-rise Friday afternoon. And at 42 after...
7: An update from the province on the Broadway subway line. Leaders are saying they're looking for ways to speed things up on the project.
8: Logan Stankoven, 3 points in the clincher. The Canes beat the Habs in five. It'll be Carolina and Vegas for the Stanley Cup beginning Tuesday. Sports at 45.
1: All that and more for you in 60 seconds.
0: 11:30 Rogers Community Internet Traffic Center. I'm Alex Kerrigan. In Langley, roadwork on Highway 1 between 216th and 264th. There's highway widening project taking place 9 p.m. all the way to 7:30 a.m. on the weekends. This is going all the way until June the 15th. There is a full closure in Vancouver of Pacific Boulevard in between Cambie Street all the way up to Carroll Street. Cambie Street is going to be your detour to get away from this one. A full closure of the Stall of Awesome to remember. That's going on all the way till Monday morning at 5 a.m. And the Queensborough also has an overnight project going on from 9:30 p.m. all the way to 9 a.m. on weekends. We're looking at a mix of sun and cloud on Saturday with a high of 17 degrees. And then on Sunday, mostly sunny, very comfortable Sunday with a high of 20 degrees. On Monday, mostly sunny conditions once again with a high of 22 degrees. On Tuesday, a mix of sun and cloud with a high of 22.
1: Let's begin in Alberta, where the city of Calgary is out with a warning to residents as they take note of danger on the water. Things are getting dicey around Calgary as waters surge from moisture out west. Our Darren Rathwell tells us more.
6: Advisory out for the Bow and Elbow Rivers. The city says boating, floating, or swimming no longer safe. Snow melt leaving a faster and higher flow. People advised to stay off the water. And incoming rain going to play in further. A special weather statement is out, says 660 meteorologist Kevin Stanfield.
9: The direction this particular storm is moving is pushing most of this rain further northward, which means areas to the west of the city are likely to see smaller totals than Calgary itself, where we get 40 to 60 millimeters of rain.
6: However, Environment Canada says some localized areas could see up to 100 millimeters, but the weather statement is for a large swath of Alberta. The city says a few pathways are already closed out of caution. More closures could happen. And while there could be flooding in low-lying areas, no widespread flooding is expected in Calgary at this point. Frank Frigo is with City Hall.
10: We'll notice that the water level in the Glenmore Reservoir has been drawn down by about a meter from where it was over the last couple of days, and that is one of the additional precautions to allow more storage.
6: A high stream flow advisory is in effect for the Bow River upstream of Banff. The province says flood watches in effect for the Lake Louise area for the Bow and Pipestone Rivers. I'm Darren Rathwell.
1: A couple of spots in BC are under evacuation alerts because of rising flood waters. The Regional District of Central Kootenay has issued an alert for over 100 properties in the community of 6 Mile, which is northeast of Nelson. The district says high water levels in Dumel Creek could pose a risk to life and safety. Meantime, the town of Golden has issued an evacuation alert for 6 properties due to high water on the Columbia River. Warm weather hit parts of the prairies in BC's interior, with 5 BC communities matching or breaking daily high temperature marks on Thursday. The new span between New West Westminster and Surrey is closed for this entire weekend, and it's all to install some pedestrian and bike crossings. Our Alex Kerrigan says this closure has unfortunate timing.
0: The fact that this is also running exactly at the same time as the Queensborough overnight closures, where you're down to one lane each direction during the weekend from 9 p.m. to 9 a.m., is going to be a real pain for those commuters.
1: The Alex Fraser and Portman are your detours. The closure began at 9 p.m. on Friday and is going to last until Monday morning. Two children have been taken to hospital after getting hit by a car in Calgary's Taradale neighborhood. Happened around 2:40 at Tara Vista Drive in Tara Lake Gardens. The driver fled, and Calgary police say they're still looking for him. He's described as having a long black beard and was driving a gray sedan. Police say the two kids only have minor injuries and were taken to hospital as a precaution. A man suspected to be behind a fatal shooting at a Surrey apartment building was himself killed after police confrontation on Friday afternoon. The ordeal started with a call to police about a stabbing at the building on Old Yale Road near Holland Park. Police found two people who were injured. One of them did not survive. The other is in hospital. According to the Surrey Police Service, the suspect was found a short distance away, but there was a confrontation and officers fired their weapons. The man was seriously injured and was taken to hospital, where he was later declared dead. The case is now being handled by the IIO, which will launch a probe into whether police actions were criminal in nature. A jury is taking over the murder trial of Colin Ho, the Rocky View County worker shot and killed after stopping to help along a highway in Alberta in 2024. Our Curtis Drew has more on the case.
2: A Calgary jury is now weighing the case against Elijah Strawberry and Arthur Penner, charged with second-degree murder in the shooting of Colin Huff, who was killed after pulling over to check on a burning vehicle near Conrich. The pair also faced armed robbery charges tied to stealing Huff's truck and trying to take a Fortis, Alberta pickup after shooting worker Matthew Andres in the arm. Justice Shane Parker removed an attempted murder charge, saying there was not enough evidence either man intended to kill Andres. The Crown argues DNA evidence show the two men approached Huff's truck and opened fire, but defense lawyers say the DNA can be explained and the Crown hasn't proven their clients were at the scene at all. I'm Curtis Giroux.
1: One person has been taken to hospital in non-life-threatening condition, and a firefighter has minor injuries following a fire at a 15-story high-rise late Friday afternoon in Calgary's Beltline. The fire was on the roof of the building, spewing thick black smoke into the air with the smell permeating the downtown core. The building was on 13th Avenue Southwest between 9th and 10th Streets, and it went up in flames around 4:30. It shut down traffic for a while, but after around 3 hours, it was put out. The investigation into the cause is ongoing. Elections BC says there was no deliberate violations in the Surrey-Guildford riding, which helped the NDP government get a one-seat majority in the 2024 provincial election. It says its investigation, triggered by a complaint from the defeated BC Conservative candidate, has now ended. Elections BC says all processes, including voting by mail, were in accordance with BC's Election Act, ensuring eligible voters were able to exercise their constitutional right to vote. The new Democrat candidate Gary Begg won by only 22 votes. Experts say it's anyone's guess whether the relief Canadians have been feeling at the pumps will last until June. Data from energy analytics website GasBuddy shows the cost of fueling up has dropped for the past 10 days. Experts say the decrease has largely been driven by optimism that Iran and the U.S. will soon reach a deal. Roger McKnight with Enpro says it could be 4 months until gas prices actually decline because fuel inventories have been depleted because of this conflict. Gas prices have soared in recent months as a war in the Middle East is blocking a key fuel passageway along the coast of Iran. Some are hopeful the conflict will subside after the U.S. vice president said the resolution is very close. 26 men have been selected to rep the red and white at the upcoming FIFA World Cup this summer. Arlene Kevion tells us who made the cut.
3: We'll get the big one out of the way. Alphonso Davies is in. He's expected to take part in group play when? That's still TBD. Head coach Jesse Marsh with a tough decision to make when it comes to who starts in goal for the opener in Toronto. 2025 MLS Goalkeeper of the Year, Dane St. Clair, or is it going to be Max Capeau? Owen Goodman was named the third stringer. Lots of familiar names on the roster. Alistair Johnston, Richie Larea, Stephen Eustachio, Tejan Buchanan, Ali Ahmed, Jonathan Osorio, Jonathan David, and Kyle Larin. Jacob Schaffelberg and Joel Waterman have also made the team. When all said and done, Canada rolling with 3 goalkeepers, 9 defenders, 10 midfielders, and 4 strikers. The entire roster can be found on sportsnet.ca. The red and white playing out of Group B, which includes Switzerland, Qatar, and their opening opponent on June 12th, Bosnia-Herzegovina. I'm Alain Cavillon.
1: Project costs associated with the FIFA World Cup games in Vancouver have increased. The price tag for the event is now projected to be between $685 and $729 million. Well, the province will have to consider how it will adjust the books with the added expense of hosting 7 matches. Our Kyle Benning reports critics are questioning where else those dollars could have been spent.
4: The bill is greater than expected, and at least one expert thinks it will continue to rise in the coming weeks before kickoff. Concordia University economist Moshe Lander says political leaders continue to insist that the World Cup will be an economic boon.
11: Yet at the same time, they're announcing hospital closures or delays to projects or cancellations of projects because they're going to be on the hook for at least $100 million, according to their own projections, and I'm going to argue that it's going to be even more than that when we're all said and done.
4: Last week, the Parliamentary Budget Office estimated all government spending would reach $1 billion. I'm Kyle Benning.
1: It's going to be sunny, but a cooler weekend across BC's Lower Mainland. Our meteorologist Carl Lamb is in the Penfolds Roofing and Solar Weather Center. He says things will heat up starting on Monday.
12: We will start the month of June with above-average temperatures for Monday and Tuesday. Even by the coast, we're talking about the low 20s and some mid-20s showing up for areas away from the water. And also keeping an eye on how we could have a little more cloud cover and also the chance for a few showers coming in from a system that is back over towards Alberta and Saskatchewan.
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0: 11:30 Rogers Xfinity Internet Traffic Center. I'm Alex Kerrigan. Over on the Stalawasa Bridge, there was a full weekend closure. You don't get the Stalawasa back in both directions until Monday at 5 in the morning. There was also a overnight project going on for the Queensborough, down to one lane in each direction. It's a 9 p.m. to 9 a.m. project, one lane each direction for the Queensborough, but a full closure of the Stalawasa. The Portman Bridge can get you away from the Stalawasa, and of course, the Queensborough will still be open, just really busy. If you can get over to the Knight Street Bridge, it's not the worst option. It's just a little further away. Saturday is a mix of sun and cloud with a high of 17 degrees. Saturday's low is going to be 9 degrees. On Sunday, mostly sunny and a very comfortable one. Sunday's a high of 20 degrees. On Monday, mostly sunny conditions. A bit of cloud out to the interior. Monday's high is 22. Inland, it could get up to 25. And then on Tuesday, a mix of sun and cloud with a high of 22 degrees and a low of 14.
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1: 542 in Vancouver, 642 in Calgary. Federal, provincial, and city leaders were on hand to showcase train testing for the Broadway extension on Friday morning in Vancouver. Our Astha Pandikanan tells us leaders say they're trying their best to speed up this project.
7: The line, which ends at Arbutus Street, has seen lengthy delays as construction continues along the corridor. BC's Transportation Minister Mike Farnworth says the province is looking to cut potential closure time in half.
17: Pedestrian traffic will be open and that proper signing and working with the businesses to try and minimize impacts. We do recognize the impact that's on there, but we're doing our best to make sure things are speeding up.
7: Some critiques have questioned the officials on why the line ends at Arbutus and not all the way to UBC. And the school's alma mater says they've waited far too long for rapid transit to reach their campus. The province reassures us that TransLink's 10-year plan does in fact include UBC. The subway line is expected to be operating by late 2027. I am Astha Pandikanan.
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1: Good morning. I'm Ridley Wilson. Here's what's making news right now. Metro Vancouver is down a bridge this weekend. The Stalawasam getting some new pedestrian and bike lanes installed. Two children were sent to hospital Friday afternoon following a hit and run in Calgary's northeast. Thankfully, their injuries were minor, but a suspect still hasn't been found. Canada and China continue to strengthen trade ties after sports were hearing about a visit to Ottawa by China's foreign minister.

0: Some action today include the Montreal Roses hosting Vancouver Rise FC at 11, while Pacific FC of the CPL welcome Atletico Ottawa at Starlight Stadium in Victoria at 3. To the NHL, the Hurricanes are Eastern Conference champions once again. Carolina exploded for 3 first-period goals and never looked back in a 6-1 series-clinching win over Montreal. Carolina and Vegas begin their Stanley Cup final on Tuesday. At the IIHF World Championship, Canada battle Finland for a spot at gold. Puck drop at 11. Hoops, the Western Conference leading Vancouver Bandits took down the defending champion River Lions 110-100 last night. The Bandits visit the leaders of the East, the Brampton Honey Badgers, for a 4 o'clock tip this afternoon. From the Sports Center, I'm JJ Evison.
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4: You're listening to News Radio. For the first time in a decade, China's foreign minister is visiting Canada, taking part in a meeting with Prime Minister Mark Carney. Meanwhile, one expert says changes in global trade may give Canada a leg up in the talks.
5: I think it's maybe the first small test of the prime minister's articulation of what, you know, principled pragmatism. So, you know, kind of like engagement, but with guardrails, etc.
6: Philip Rowe of the University of Alberta's China Institute notes Foreign Minister Anand did say Canada wouldn't compromise on values or national security. Points Rowe says China might previously have considered a problem. A Canadian warship also recently traversed the Taiwan Strait, which resulted in Chinese diplomatic complaints, but no cancellation of this ministerial visit. Rowe says China may be looking for more Canadian exports like oil and gas, but may also be looking to convince the world it's a reliable trading partner, a claim that has some credibility in the global south, but not among Western nations.
5: A lot of middle powers, small and middle powers, are looking to Canada, at least for now, for leadership in that area. I think that makes Ottawa even more attractive for Beijing as a potential partner.
6: Shaoli Lee, City News, Ottawa.
4: World No Tobacco Day is this Sunday, and Primary Care Alberta says their key focus this year is youth smoking and vaping. Dr. Brent Friesen says they're trying to get young people to understand how bad it can be for them.
7: Surveys that have been done of youth in particular indicate that they're not aware of the majority of them are not aware of the harms associated with vaping or the addictive nature of vaping.
4: He says vapes contain more nicotine, which disrupts the brain development and is highly addictive. 60 seconds of traffic and weather.
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10: 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I'm Alex Kerrigan. In Langley, road work on Highway 1 between 216th and 264th. There's highway widening project taking place 9 p.m. all the way to 7:30 a.m. on the weekends. This is going all the way until June the 15th. There is a full closure in Vancouver of Pacific Boulevard in between Cambie Street all the way up to Carroll Street. Cambie Street is

0: going to be your detour to get away from this one. A full closure of the Stall of Wasm to remember. That's going on all the way till Monday morning at 5 a.m. And the Queensboro also has an overnight project going on from 9:30 p.m. all the way to 9 a.m. on weekends. We're looking at a mix of sun and cloud on Saturday with a high of 17 degrees. And then on Sunday, mostly sunny, very comfortable Sunday with a high of 20 degrees. On Monday, mostly sunny conditions once again with a high of 22 degrees. On Tuesday, a mix of sun and cloud with a high of 22.
1: You're listening to News Radio. The Ontario man who allegedly sold lethal substances internationally to vulnerable people who later took their own lives is no longer facing murder charges.
2: The 60-year-old former chef has reached a plea deal in exchange for the dropping of 14 first-degree murder charges. He's pleaded guilty to 14 counts of aiding suicide. His sentencing hearing will be held this fall. One conviction of aiding suicide carries a maximum sentence of 14 years. All of the charges against him are connected to 14 people in Ontario between the ages of 16 and 36 who took their own lives. It's alleged he ran several websites where he sold lethal amounts of sodium nitrite to people who later died by suicide. He's accused of shipping more than 1,000 packages to more than 40 countries. I'm Charlene Close.
1: A man is facing sexual exploitation and weapons charges after someone reported suspicious behavior involving a teen girl in New Westminster in March. Police tell us someone saw the adult acting in an inappropriate manner with the girl in public and reported it. The person was able to get the license plate of the vehicle the man and girl were driving in. Officers located the 37-year-old and he was arrested. During a search of his home, they seized an SKS rifle, a compact shotgun, a semi-automatic 22 caliber rifle, replica guns, and 3D printed firearm parts. Conservation officers say they have destroyed a female black bear and captured two cubs after multiple reports of conflict with humans in Golden Ears Provincial Park in Maple Ridge. The Conservation Officer Service says the bear had an extensive history, including causing significant damage by breaking into numerous vehicles or tents to get to food, and repeatedly was in campgrounds during daytime hours with people nearby. The cubs were not involved, and the service says they were tranquilized and transported to Critter Care Wildlife Society in Langley. Just in time for the World Cup, there's some changes in the ways BC bars and restaurants can obtain their booze. As a trial, the province is allowing establishments to buy directly from private or public liquor stores. In the announcement, Minister responsible Lana Popham says the government is finding ways to support hospitality businesses while protecting jobs. The government says the trial is not expected to impact public revenues or permanent jobs. Calgary is spending $2.4 million to fast-track repairs to nearly 300 tree-damaged sidewalks.
3: In Southeast Calgary community of Sundance, right by a local school, sidewalks broken from tree roots are creating a real safety concern for kids walking to class, as well as seniors and anyone using bikes or scooters. For this senior in a wheelchair, damaged sidewalks can turn a simple trip into a challenge. She says she often has to avoid certain routes altogether.
4: It would be great if they leveled it for people like us, and I'm sure the kids in elementary school have find all those ups and downs really difficult.
3: It's one reason Ward 14 Councillor Landon Johnston pushed for a motion to fast-track repairs to nearly 300 tree-damaged sidewalks across Calgary. Council approved $2.4 million for the work. While some question the price tag, Johnston says on X, the money will come from reserve funds and won't affect future taxes. Hannah Said, City News, Calgary.
1: The Calgary Health Foundation is announcing plans for the renovation of a cardiac catheterization laboratory at Foothills Medical Center. And it's thanks to a $1 million donation from donors Lauren and Christy Jacobson from the Jacobson Family Foundation. Paul Rossman, president and CEO of Calgary Health Foundation, tells us more.
5: That's a lab where minimally invasive cardiac procedures are done. Things like valve replacements that used to be done through our open heart surgery and now could be done in a more minimally invasive way.
1: The lab will be renamed the Jacobson Family Foundation Cardiac Catheterization Lab and will help ensure healthcare professionals have access to state-of-the-art technology and equipment to care for heart patients with. The upgrades will offer patients the latest in cardiac diagnostic and treatment options and will reduce procedural delays and boost staff morale and productivity. 60 seconds, your business news.
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14: I'm Chris McCusker. The latest snapshot from Equifax on the Canadian consumer has some good news and some bad news. 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
15: Total consumer debt for Canada rose to about $2.66 trillion, which is an increase of 3.8% year over year. However, almost three quarters of that is actually mortgage-related debt. And if we look at the portion that is non-mortgage debt, the balance actually dropped by approximately $487 million compared to the end of 2025. So that's a significant drop, and it's tied to a couple of things with consumers paying down more credit. There was a pullback on spend, so that enticing holiday period where it's very easy to get carried away. We did see some discipline with regards to new spend. And of course, a lot of consumers are just being careful with regards to applying for new credit, like credit cards, as well as auto loans.
14: But at the same time, insolvency rates are at the highest level since 2009, the financial crisis.
15: And a lot of that is tied to the fact that we've got a macroeconomic environment that has added a lot of financial stress to consumers. And more specifically, what we're seeing within these insolvency rates are a lot of homeowners that are exercising and filing for a consumer proposal as a way to protect their home, but at the same time, formally find a way to restructure the debt that they have on the non-mortgage side.
14: Kathy Katsalaris is with Equifax. And with your weekend business report, I'm Chris McCusker.
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17: Hello there and good morning. It's Saturday, May 30th, and I'm David Natalini. Taking a look at the weather forecast in Vancouver, it's mostly cloudy at the moment, sitting at 10 degrees. And here's what's making news right now. Well, in just a few hours, we'll know who the next leader of the BC Conservatives will be after months of campaigning by the final five candidates. Filipino BC has issued an open letter to the BC government over a year since the Lapu-Lapu Day tragedy. An the meantime, one family impacted by the Tumbler Ridge mass shooting says they're facing extensive financial challenges. And dog owners beware, Canadian vets are warning about a greater risk of diseases for dogs this season.
11: The Lions end their CFL preseason with a win over Winnipeg. The Vancouver Canadiens look for a win streak this afternoon, and the Bandits get their second game in 24 hours. Sports at 15.
17: But first, it's 6:01, and now over to the Rogers Xfinity Internet Traffic Center. We now say good morning to Kevin Olenek.
18: Good morning, David. Happy Saturday, and we are start in New West. The Stella Watson Bridge is closed in both directions and will be closed for the remainder of the weekend. In addition to this, is you've got some work going on the Queensboro Bridge. Lane closures in both directions until around 9 o'clock. Remember, that's a weekday and weekend project, so you are dealing with some delays as you are going northbound. So you've got the Portman Bridge. That will be a good option for you for the weekend here, because it will be busy on both on the Queensboro Bridge with that Stella Watson Bridge closure in both directions. Those are not the only closures. There is a closure of the Georgia Viaduct today, and it starts now until 8 p.m., and it is for crane removal. In addition to that, just a reminder, as we get closer to FIFA, a couple weeks away, Pacific Boulevard from the Canby Bridge off-ramp to Carroll Street is closed, and then you can either take Canby Street or Expo Boulevard as alternates as well. And then you've also got it's other closures to be aware of. Sewer work continues on West 49th between Quebec and Canby Street. Eastbound lanes are open, westbound's diverted. Now, that's typically until 5:30, but just watch for the cones through the area. And if you do see anything else, let us know at star or pound 1130. 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As for the weather, we are looking at a cloudy night right now, but a mix of sun and cloud during the day, a high of 18. Sunny skies Sunday, a high of 18. Sunny and warmer for Monday, a high of 20. It is currently 10 degrees in Vancouver, David.
17: Thank you very much, Kevin. 11:30 news time is 6:03, and now on to your top stories. The BC Conservatives are set to announce their new leader tonight. Voting kicked off last weekend, and it closed last night. Around 42,000 party members cast their votes for the final five candidates, those being Ian Black, Caroline Elliott, Carrie Lynn Findlay, Peter Melibar, and Yuri Fulmer. They're running to replace former leader John Rustad, who left amid a caucus revolt in December. The winner will be announced at the party's leadership convention, with the results posted to the party's website at 5:30 p.m. BC's Filipino community is calling for action 1 year after the deadly Lapu-Lapu car ramming attack in Vancouver. Our Sarah Jones reports.
19: In an open letter to the province, Filipino BC argues government support has fallen short, saying survivors and victim families continue to struggle with the long-term effects of trauma. The organization is now calling on the province for a coordinated emergency response plan. The list includes dedicated recovery funding, better mental health support, and a new strategy for handling future mass casualty events. Last year's vehicle ramming attack left 11 people dead and dozens more injured. Filipino BC says as many as 500 people may still be living with the effects of the tragedy.
17: Filipino BC also takes issue with the fact that the car ramming was not classified as a natural disaster. They say this led critical support to be largely provided by nonprofit organizations and volunteers instead. Meantime, the family of Maya Gabala are sharing more about their financial struggles following the Tumbler Ridge mass shooting. Maya's mother, Sia Edmonds, says it's been nearly impossible to find housing, as Maya will likely be in a wheelchair. Maya was shot three times during the February 10th attack, which killed eight people. Edmonds says victim services don't cover their accommodation costs, so they have been living between the back of her car and a couch in the hospital. Edmonds adds she does not know when she'll be able to work again, as they face costs of medical equipment and housing. In a statement, BC's Minister of Public Safety says accommodation and day-to-day living expenses are not covered by the Crime Victim Assistance Program. She says they will continue to work with Maya's family to connect them with the supports that they need. Meantime, in the Middle East, U.S. President Donald Trump has yet to announce any decision about a possible ceasefire extension with Iran after a Situation Room meeting at the White House. Now, this comes despite sources saying that negotiators for the U.S. and Iran had already reached an agreement. Defense Secretary Pete Hegseth is in Singapore today and spoke with reporters about the potential deal.
20: Iran knows very, very clearly what our expectations are, and that's on the negotiating team to deliver. They're coming in our direction. The talks have been productive. I think they know where it needs to go. And I'm quite confident with this, with our president, who makes nothing but great deals, that ultimately it'll be something he's proud to defend.
17: Hegseth says this is a high-stakes negotiation. The conflict has greatly impacted fuel and gas prices around the world as oil struggles to pass through the Strait of Hormuz.
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17: Two people are dead and another person has non-life-threatening injuries after a stabbing and a subsequent police interaction in Surrey yesterday. According to the Surrey Police Service, officers were called to an apartment building on Old Yale Road near Holland Park at 1 p.m. When they arrived, they found two victims of a stabbing. One was declared dead and the other was taken to a hospital. Officers caught up with the man and shot him with their service-issued duty pistols after what they call a confrontation. The man was then taken to a hospital where he later died. As is normal for these kinds of situations, the Independent Investigations Office has now been called in to decide whether police actions were appropriate. A wide swath of the southeastern corner of the province is under a flood watch as risks rise from rainfall and warm weather accelerating snowmelt. BC's River Forecast Center says both the eastern and western portion of the Kootenays, as well as the Upper Columbia region, are seeing rising river levels that will approach or exceed their banks. The center says high river flows are expected throughout the early next week. Although flood risks may be more muted if storms come towards the region and shift towards Alberta, the Regional District of Central Kootenay has issued an evacuation alert for 165 properties in the community of 6 miles, which is northeast of Nelson. And the town of Golden has issued an evacuation alert for 6 properties due to the high water on the Columbia River.
6: Everything Vancouver.
17: And the unionized outdoor workers for the Metro Vancouver Regional District say they will not be striking over the weekend and stepped away from picket lines as of 5 p.m. yesterday afternoon. The union says it's minimizing any inconvenience to the public, including at regional parks. The 700 outside workers started their job action on Sunday, setting up a different operation centers and the Metro Vancouver headquarters. Still to come, the 1130 News Radio Ferry Report. It's 6:09.
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17: Thank you very much, Kevin. 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It's 6:10.
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17: 6:11, and now back over to the Rogers Xfinity Internet Traffic Center. 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
18: We'll start in New West here, David. The Stellawasen Bridge is closed in both directions. This is for maintenance. This is going on until Monday morning at 5 a.m. So the Queensboro Bridge is going to be busy for you throughout the day. And it is busy for you now as you're going northbound. Now, remember, they are still installing that metal plate as you're heading southbound. So that means that there are lane closures in both directions until, I'll say, between 7:30 and 9 a.m. So the Portman Bridge is going to be a good option for you right now. Another closure to be aware of is the Georgia Viaduct, and this is from 6 today, which is now until tonight at around 8 p.m. So it will be busy going in and out of downtown as well. So we'll keep an eye on that as we continue through the morning. A new problem reported here in Richmond. This is on Westminster Highway and number 3 Road. This looks like this is westbound as you're approaching number 3 Road. There are emergency crews on scene and on en route. 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Looking at the weather, it's a mix of sun and cloud for today. We will have a high of 18. Some clouds tonight, a low of 8. Sunny skies on Sunday, Monday, and Tuesday. A high of 18 Sunday, high of 20 Monday, and it warms up on Tuesday to a high of 23. It is currently 10 degrees in Vancouver. David?
17: Thank you very much, Kevin. Well, ticks are becoming a bigger concern for Canadian dog owners this year. Our Audra Brown is speaking with Dr. Karen Ward with the Toronto Humane Society, who says these parasites grab onto other animals from grassy areas.
4: And what they're often grabbing onto is your pet dogs.
5: Ticks have an organ that senses vibration, humidity, carbon dioxide, and heat.
25: The ticks live in the leaf litter. They are likely at higher risk than we are because they're encountering them in the environment more.
4: And with the growing risk of ticks now carrying more diseases, prevention is key.
25: For many years, it wasn't like they were kind of icky and gross, but now we're actually seeing more and more disease associated with them, whereas, you know, 20 years ago, we didn't see as much of that. So now we see things like Lyme disease, which people are really familiar with. We're also starting to see a little bit of anaplasmosis. And both of those things can affect people.
4: Audra Brown, City News, Toronto.
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26: 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So when you find a place with less of that and more of what you love, feel-good food, friendly faces, you spot the difference. Yeah, quality family time isn't always easy to come by, but it is at White Spot, where BC goes for that family feeling.
27: We believe in being accountable to you, the listener, which is why we're a member of the Canadian Broadcast Standards Council. As a member, we're committed to upholding the highest standards of broadcasting and adhering to specific codes of conduct. If you have a comment on what you've heard, contact us or visit the CBSC's website, cbsc.ca. We'll respond to your concerns and send you information on the council and its codes.
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17: Hello there, my name is David Natalini, and here's what's making news right now. The final five are set to become the one. The BC Conservatives will announce their new leader tonight after a week-long vote. Filipino BC is calling on the BC government to set up a coordinated provincial recovery plan to support those suffering from the Lapu-Lapu Day attack. And coming up after sports, once again, another major Metro Vancouver bridge is shut down this weekend. And now Now from Sportsnet Radio, here's J.J. Evison.
1: All right, let's start in the CFL. The Lions earned a preseason victory Friday night over the Blue Bombers. Receiver Nick Senecal hauled in two touchdown catches as BC defeated Winnipeg 30-19. The Lions season begins on the road against the Rough Riders on June 13th. Moving to the Diamond, the Vancouver Canadiens picked up another win Friday, downing Eugene 7-3 at Nat Bailey Stadium. Danny Thompson Jr. struck out six over five innings to earn the victory. 105 is the first pitch time for today's game. In the majors, the Blue Jays appear to be heating up. Toronto scored six unanswered runs Friday night to stun Baltimore 6-5 with Vlad Guerrero Jr. driving in the winning runs in the eighth inning. And the Mariners are back to 500 after Randy Arozarena delivered a walk-off double in the 10th inning as Seattle beat Arizona 7-6. Carolina is headed to the Stanley Cup final after eliminating the Canadiens Friday night. The Hurricanes outscored Montreal 10-1 over the final two games of that series. There are a pair of semifinals on international ice today. At 6:20 this morning, Switzerland battle Norway, and then at 11, Canada take on Finland. Hoops, the Vancouver Bandits spoiled the Niagara River Lions ring night with a 110-100 victory behind 29 points from Tyrese Samuel. The Bandits move on to face the undefeated Brampton Honey Badgers this afternoon at 4. And on the pitch, the Northern Super League's top team, Montreal Roses, host Vancouver Rise FC at 11, while Pacific FC of the CPL host Atletico Ottawa at Starlight Stadium in Victoria. Meanwhile, Canada's 26-man roster for the FIFA World Cup was unveiled last night, headlined by Alphonso Davies and Jonathan David. From the Sports Center, I'm J.J. Evison.
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17: 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I'm David Natalini. The Stellawasem Bridge is completely closed to traffic until Monday morning. Our Alex Kerrigan has more.
10: Your detour route for the Stellawasem closure will either be the Alice Fraser to the Queensboro, or it's going to be the Portman Bridge. If you're coming at it from Surrey, King George Boulevard, you're going to detour from Scott Road down 104th. You can use 104th to get yourself onto 152 to the Portman, or you could stay on it and get onto Nordell Way. If you're coming at it from New West on McBride southbound, you'll be detoured over to Royal Avenue. Really easy to get to Stewartson Way from there to get over to the Queensboro, or you can get over to East Columbia and use Brunette to get up to the Portman Bridge.
17: This is the third full closure of the Stellawasem since the bridge officially opened in December. Immigration lawyers are suggesting the use of technology like artificial intelligence to review visa applications is contributing to a major spike in federal court challenges.
12: The number of immigration cases being brought to the court has exploded in recent years, climbing from about 6,400 in 2020 to more than 28,000 last year. Lawyers who spoke to the Canadian press say they're seeing more boilerplate language in refusal letters since the Immigration Department began to use tech tools to clear its backlog. They say that some reasons the department has offered for rejecting immigration applications suggest immigration officers aren't looking at all the evidence. Immigration Minister Lena Diab's spokesperson says the caseload spike can't be attributed to any single factor, and the increase in numbers of people looking to come to Canada will lead to more refusals. John Kennedy, The Canadian Press.
17: And the federal government is facing increased pressure to say whether it knows how some of its recent policy changes will affect Canada's greenhouse gas emissions.
13: Under the Paris Agreement, Canada pledged to cut emissions 40-45% below 2005 levels by 2030. However, climate groups and federal modeling suggest recent policy changes have pushed the country off track even before factoring in the government's latest Alberta energy deal. At a parliamentary committee this week, Environment Minister Julie DeBrusson defended the government's record, pointing to new methane regulations aimed at reducing emissions. Meanwhile, Prime Minister Mark Carney continues to face criticism from opponents who say recent changes have weakened Canada's climate policies while expanding support for fossil fuels and natural gas development. David Augustine, The Canadian Press.
17: Coming up next, we're going to be taking a look at your traffic and weather forecast. 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
18: From the 1130 Rogers Xfinity Internet Traffic Center, I'm Kevin Olenek. Beautiful sunrise to the morning. Hope you have a great day and a great weekend. You do have some detours to be aware of around New West. We'll start at the Stella Wasson Bridge. That is closed and has been closed since last night at 9 p.m. and will reopen again Monday morning at 5 a.m. for that ongoing maintenance. Now, the Queensborough Bridge is also dealing with lane closures right now as well as they continue to install that metal plate as you're heading southbound. So again, lane closures in both directions and still busy as you're coming from Richmond into New West. Now, you're also dealing with a closure in Vancouver here as well around the Georgia Viaduct. The Georgia Viaduct will be closed from now until 8 p.m. as they are doing crane removal through that area as well. As we get closer to FIFA, we're just a couple of weeks away from FIFA. Kind of hard to believe, but as you get off the Canby Bridge here as you're going downtown, Pacific Boulevard to Carroll Street is closed in both directions. And we're keeping an eye on one collision in Richmond. This is on Westminster Highway, number 3 Road. Watch for delays westbound on Westminster Highway as you're approaching number 3 Road. Your traffic is for Otter Co-op. 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Stop inside today. As for the weather, it should mix the sun and cloud for today. A high of 18, a few clouds tonight, a low of 8. The next few days are sunny and warm. High of 18 Sunday, high of 20 Monday, high of 23 on Tuesday. We do expect showers Tuesday night, a low of 13, showers on Wednesday, a high of 19. It is currently 10 degrees in Vancouver.
17: Welcome back. I'm David Natalini. Well, how worried should you be about the Ebola outbreak in Central Africa moving into this country? Sana Beg is the executive director of Doctors Without Borders Canada, and she talks about the risk for Canadians on the Big Story podcast.
19: It's how you find the fire before it becomes a wildfire. And so right now in Eastern Democratic Republic, that early warning system is badly degraded. And that's a huge part of why this outbreak was, in fact, so far along by the time that anyone knew what was happening. So what does that mean in this particular context? So surveillance isn't necessarily just one thing. It's a chain of activities that allows a health system to be able to detect, to confirm, and to track an outbreak in real time.
17: You can listen to the entire conversation on the Seeker app or wherever you get your podcasts. Stateside now, a flight diverted last night because of an unruly passenger is getting some extra attention as a possible hijacking, but that has yet to be confirmed. ABC's Chuck Sievertson reports.
20: United Flight 2005 took off from Chicago's O'Hare, headed to Minneapolis, but was diverted to Dane County, Wisconsin. The airport says several law enforcement officers on the flight restrained and handcuffed the passenger quickly, with no injuries to other passengers. On the air traffic control recording, you hear a controller telling another nearby pilot of an emergency aircraft on the way to the airport with a potential hijack.
21: Where we might have to close the airfield.
20: That has not been confirmed.
17: Federal law enforcers have since taken over the investigation. A hit hockey romance and groundbreaking comedy face off for top honors at this weekend's Canadian Screen Awards.
0: The comedy series North of North leads with 20 nominations, while the drama Heated Rivalry follows closely with 18. Despite the competition, North of North co-creator Stacey Agluk says both teams are celebrating each other's success. And both shows are global hits, too, with the comedy cracking Netflix's top 10 in 27 countries with a perfect Rotten Tomatoes score, while the book-based drama secured awards this year from Peabody and GLAAD. The event tonight will cover directing, writing, and supporting roles, while the major categories are set to air Sunday on CBC, CTV, and Global, hosted by Andrew Fung. Rob Westgate, The Canadian Press.
17: And a new film based on a true story hits theaters this weekend. CNN's David Daniel has a preview of Pressure.
2: Fate of the war, thousands of lives hinge on this. I need a forecast.
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32: Chris McCusker. The latest GDP data shows Canada's economy is in a technical recession. Stats Can says economic growth stalled in Q1 with a drop of 0.1% after a drop of 1% in Q4 of last year. But it's not as bad as it sounds. Nathan Jansen is assistant chief economist at RBC Economics.
33: Significant downside surprise, given that we already had a preliminary estimate of GDP from Statistics Canada that was out just a month ago, showing growth closer to 2% in the quarter. And what we actually got was annualized growth rate, a small decline in Q1.
32: But it does meet the definition.
33: So it was a very small decline in Q1. GDP, but it is unusual to have two consecutive quarters of decline. The caveat is the underlying details still look firmer than what you would expect to see typically at, say, the beginning of a recession in Canada. You know, consumer demand was still broadly resilient in Q1. They increased at a 1.5% rate. Net trade was a big subtraction from growth, but it was actually due to a large jump in imports, rather than, say, another drop in exports to the United States. But probably the most important point is the unprecedented slowing in population growth following this unprecedented post-pandemic kind of surge in population growth.
32: And with your weekend business report, I'm Chris McCusker.
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6: Good morning. It's Saturday, May 30th. I'm Jim Benny. In Vancouver, it's 10 degrees and cloudy. And here's what's happening right now. Voting is over, and the BC Conservatives will learn today who their new leader will be. Filipino BC wants the province to dedicate money to address the long-term impacts of deaths at the Lapu Lapu Day Festival last year. Maya Cabela's mom says trying to find a home has been nearly impossible as her family deals with her recovery from the shooting in Tumbler Ridge. And a man in Surrey has been shot and killed after police found him near Holland Park yesterday. The police believe he was responsible for two stabbings just before.
7: The Vancouver Canadiens had a productive day at the plate against Eugene. Rookie Charles McAdoo homered in his Blue Jays debut. And happening now, Switzerland and Norway battle in semifinal action at the Hockey World Sports at 45.
6: The cruise industry remains resilient. Charlie Pellett has our business report coming up. 11:30 news time, 6:31. Time to go to the 11:30 Rogers Xfinity Internet Traffic Center. And Kevin, it sounds like we have a whole pile of work out there.
18: We certainly do, Jim, and it is impacting you getting in and out of New West. That's one place that will start here. The Stellawasem Bridge closed in both directions. It started closed last night at 9. It's expected to reopen Monday morning at 5 a.m. So in addition to this, is you got the work going on the Queensboro Bridge in both directions. Remember, that's a weekend and weekday project, so they will be doing this for another couple hours. You're definitely delayed northbound midspan to the bridge. So the Portman Bridge, that's going to be your alternate to get in and out of New West and Surrey today. And then you're also got a closure of the Georgia Viaducts that started now and will be going on until 8 p.m. So getting in and out of downtown is going to be a bit of a headache for you. I suspect it's going to be busy as people will be trying to get in through the Highway 1 through Vancouver, Burnaby, going through Hastings. That will be a busy place for you as well. And then, of course, you got closures for FIFA, Pacific between Cambie and Carroll. And you also got a collision to deal with some delays. Westminster Highway, number 3 road, westbound on Westminster Highway. There is emergency crews on scene. So it is a little busy wherever you're going. I do a drive safely. And thank you for the call, *#1130. 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As we look at the weather, we're looking at a mix of sun and cloud for today, a high of 18. Sunny skies Sunday, a high of 18. And sunny skies Monday, a high of 20. It is currently 10 degrees in Vancouver, Jim.
6: 11:30 news time, 6:33. Well, the voting is over, and now BC Conservatives are set to learn who their next party leader will be. Members picked from Ian Black, Carolyn Elliott, Carrie Lynn Finley, Yuri Fulmer, and Peter Miliband. Over the last week, the party's 42,000 members cast their votes on who they would like to see replace former leader John Rustad. Trevor Hulford took over as the party's interim leader last December after a caucus revolt prompted Rustad to step down. Filipino BC is calling on the provincial government to act as victims continue to recover from Vancouver's Lapu Lapu Day attack. The group says last year's tragedy revealed serious systemic failures in BC's emergency response framework. They say there has been no dedicated provincial funding to address the long-term impacts of the tragedy, which claimed the lives of 11 people. A list of demands has been issued, including a call to expand emergency management and climate readiness mandate to include social and mass casualty disasters. They criticize the province for not coordinating with the Canadian Red Cross following the attack, while they did that for the Tumbler Ridge mass shooting. While we're talking about that, one of the families says they're struggling financially. Sia Evans has gone on social media to say they are facing outrageous housing and medical costs. Evans is the mother of 12-year-old Maya Cabela, who was seriously injured after being shot 3 times in the February attack. She says Maya will need medical slings, ramps, and special tub, among other equipment, as she continues to recover from the attack. Despite UFC President Dana White offering to pay for Maya's treatment in California, Evans says they never went to Los Angeles. BC's Public Safety Minister Nina Krieger is speaking on this, saying accommodation expenses are not covered by the Crime Victim Assistance Program. However, she says they are available through BC Children's Hospital. Still no word from Donald Trump on an extended ceasefire agreement with Iran. The president had said he would make a decision yesterday. Here's ABC News Chief White House Correspondent Selena Wang.
8: The president insisting Iran is desperate for a deal.
9: Iran is very much intent. They want very much to make a deal. So far, they haven't gotten there. We're not satisfied with it, but now we will be. We will be.
8: But the deal on the table is only expected to extend the ceasefire, not permanently end the conflict. And Iran says their nuclear program, the issue at the heart of this conflict, is not a part of these negotiations.
6: We are now 13 weeks into this war, and Trump made it clear he's in no rush to make a deal. A deadly end to a confrontation involving Surrey police and a suspect yesterday afternoon. Police tell us the situation unfolded when they got a call about a man who stabbed two people in an apartment building on Old Yale Road near Holland Park. When they got there, they found two injured people. One was declared dead. The other had non-life-threatening injuries and was taken to hospital. According to police, officers were able to locate a suspect nearby, but there was a confrontation involving police weapons. The man was fatally wounded and was declared dead after he was taken to a hospital. The Independent Investigations Office has been called in to figure out if police wrongdoing led to the man's death. The town of Golden has issued an evacuation alert for six properties due to high water on the Columbia River. The town says residents need to prepare to leave due to potential danger to life, safety, health, or property. Another evacuation alert is affecting a small community in the Kootenays near Kootenay Lake. The Regional District of Central Kootenay has issued an alert for 165 properties in the community of 6 Mile, which is northeast of Nelson. Warm weather has hit the prairies and parts of BC's interior, with 5 BC communities matching or breaking daily high temperatures on Thursday. Rain is in the forecast for the southeastern part of the province today. Flood watches have been issued for Revelstoke and the Upper Columbia, as well as Cranbrook, Fernie, Kimberley, Creston, Nelson. Yes, this list is a long one. Castlegar, Trail, and the Cusp. Ticks are becoming a bigger concern across the country. Our Audra Brown reports vets like Dr. Karen Ward with the Toronto Humane Society are recommending to keep your pets and yourself protected.
10: Luckily for dogs, there are easy tick preventatives.
11: So we have a chewable that's administered monthly. There's also some companies that have a topical preparation, and there's one new one out this year that's an injectable as well. And there's actually a rationale for keeping them on year-round now, because anytime it's above 4 degrees centigrade, which happens almost every month, ticks can quest. If you have your dog and your dog has tested positive for exposure to those tick-borne diseases, that you tell your healthcare professional if you're not feeling well.
10: Audra Brown, City News, Toronto.
6: Let's talk FIFA now. Of course, anticipation is building for the World Cup. Just days away, the Canadian roster has been revealed.
12: 3 goalkeepers, 9 defenders, 10 midfielders, and 4 strikers. That's how head coach Jesse Marsh has decided to build his team for the tournament. Canada in Group B with Switzerland, Qatar, and Bosnia-Herzegovina. Keepers Max Crépeau and Dane St. Clair have made the team. Still undecided which one will get the start in goal on June 12th. Alphonso Davies, despite injury concerns, he's on the squad. When he'll play in the tournament, still TBD. Joel Waterman was picked over Ralph Parizeau, who was on the bubble. Lots of household names on the 26-man roster. Alistair Johnston, Richie Larea, Steven Eustachiao, Tejan Buchanan, Ali Ahmed, Jacob Schaffelberg, Jonathan Osorio, Jonathan David, and Kyle Larin all on the team. 2 tune-up matches for Canada ahead of the tournament. They face Uzbekistan on Monday in Edmonton and then Ireland in Montreal on June 5th. The full World Cup roster can be found on sportsnet.ca. I'm Alain Cathion.
6: 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Well, in 30 seconds, your 1130 News Radio Border Report.
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18: Well, southbound Peace Arch Pacific Crossing and Sumas are a 5 to 10 minute wait. Aldergrove opens at 8. And northbound for regular vehicles, Peace Arch Pacific Crossing and Sumas are also a 5 to 10 minute wait. However, commercial trucks are dealing with a 30 to 45 minute wait at Pacific Crossing. If you're off to Seattle today, sunny skies, high of 17. Bellingham, also sunny at a high of 17. You can find the latest border wait times anytime at vancouver.citynews.ca/border.
6: We'll start off in New Westminster in a moment. We have traffic and weather together on the ones.
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6: 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Back we go to the 11:30 Rogers Xfinity Internet Traffic Center. Kevin, what's up in New Westminster?
18: Roadwork is what's up in New West here, Jim. You are dealing with delays at the Queensboro Bridge. Remember, they're installing that middle plate southbound midspan. Northbound is where you're seeing some volume, though, right back to 91A. So you're very slow. Of course, unfortunately, the Stellawasem Bridge is closed in both directions. So that in, and that's going on until Monday morning. So take Highway 17 to the Portman Bridge to get in and out of, get into New West and Surrey. And again, it looks like this would be something that you will have to deal with. It will be busy in the Queensboro Bridge throughout the day, today, even when they're done that metal plate. It will be busy after 9 o'clock as well. You've got no delays on the Richmond to Vancouver bridges or the Massey Tunnel or the Alex Fraser Bridge. You do have a closure for downtown Vancouver to be aware of. That's the Georgia Viaducts, and they are going to be closed until 8 p.m., of course, as they are doing some crane removal there. So it will be a busy stretch for you getting in and out of downtown. I suspect that people are going to be using Hasey Street or Grandview Highway a little bit more for that. As far as out of town, if you're heading on Highway 1 through Langley, Abbotts, or Chilliwack, you've got no delays. If you're heading to Whistler, things are looking good so far. But again, if you see anything, star or pound 1130. Your traffic is for Hub Cycling's Go By Bike Week. Stuck in traffic? Give cycling a try. Log your bike rides from May 30th to June 5th at hubcycling.ca for a chance to win prizes. As for the weather, not too bad today. A mix of sun and cloud and a high of 18. It will be sunny tomorrow, high of 18. We're looking forward to warmer days on Monday and Tuesday, though. Sunny skies on Monday, a high of 20. Sunny skies on Tuesday, a high of 23. It's currently 10 degrees in Vancouver, Jim.
6: 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Sports coming up, a preseason win for the Leos. 11:30 news time, 6:43.
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6: In downtown Vancouver right now, it's 10 degrees. Hello there, I'm Jim Benny. Here's what's making news right now. BC Conservatives will have a new leader by the end of the day. The province's Filipino community is talking about provincial funds a year after the killings at the Lapu-Lapu Festival last year. And coming up after sports, postal workers will finish voting on a tentative agreement. 1130 News Time, 6:45. Now from Sportsnet 650, home of the Canucks, here's J.J. Evison.
7: Well, a productive day at the plate helped the Vancouver Canadiens pass Eugene 7-3 yesterday. Vancouver had 8 of 9 starters record hits while Brendan Orr finished a triple shy of the cycle. Game 5 of the 6-game series is set for 1:05 this afternoon. Meanwhile, rookie Charles McAdoo homered in his Major League debut before Vladimir Guerrero Jr. capped the rally in a 6-5 win over Baltimore. The Jays can secure the series win at 1 this afternoon on Sportsnet 650. And Sportsnet. Elsewhere, Seattle climbed back to even on the

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2: This is 11:30 News Radio. Good morning, I'm Jim Benny. Canada Post workers are set to wrap up voting on new tentative agreements after more than 2 years of labor strife.
3: 55,000 union members began voting in April on a five-year contract, which includes wage increases of 6.5% and 3% in the first 2 years. The Canadian Union of Postal Workers says it expects to release results of the vote on Monday. Canada Post and the union have long sparred over wages and structural changes to the Postal Service, with workers having taken to the picket line on multiple occasions throughout the bargaining process. On Friday, the Postal Service reported it had lost $205 million before taxes in the first quarter of the year. Don Mitchell, The Canadian Press.
2: Transport Canada says Canadians claim more than $122 million in federal subsidies for new electric vehicles since Ottawa reintroduced its rebate program in February.
4: Many car dealers say they're still waiting to get the funds they're owed. Ottawa published the database for the new electronic vehicles affordability program, and it shows just over 24,000 claims were recorded. It doesn't yet have a breakdown of the dollar amount per claim due to a technical glitch. But the Canadian Auto Dealers Association says many dealerships still have not been reimbursed under the new program, which is set up so dealers apply the rebate on the final bill and seek reimbursement from Ottawa. Now, a spokesperson for the association told the Canadian Press that some dealers' rebate claims have been denied due to typos on claim forms, such as entering a sale date before the program's launch. David Augustine, The Canadian Press.
2: The new span between New Westminster and Surrey is closed for the entire weekend. That is to install a pedestrian and bike crossing. Let's check in with our Alex Kerrigan.
5: This is the fourth closure of the Stalawasum in either direction since the bridge officially opened in December. And this is going to be another huge traffic delay for Metro Vancouver commuters this weekend. Something to keep in mind is that the Queensborough overnight roadwork from 9 p.m. to 9 a.m. on weekends will have traffic down to one lane in each direction. This will drastically impact traffic later at night, overnight, and for the morning commute as well for Saturday and Sunday mornings ahead of the reopening.
2: The Alex Fraser and Portman are your detours. The closure lasts until Monday morning. Speaking of traffic, Kevin is here in 60 seconds with traffic and weather together on the ones. 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
10: From the 1130 Rogers Xfinity Internet Traffic Center, I'm Kevin Olenek, and it is busy going to and from the Queensboro Bridge, especially northbound right now. Remember, they're installing that metal plate as you're heading

0: South Palm. So that means that this work will be going on until between 7 o'clock and 9 o'clock. They extend that for weekends. So you are backed up mid-span on the Queensborough Bridge. Take the Portman Bridge. Remember, the Silawasan Bridge is closed in both directions and will be closed until Monday morning. You've also got a closure at the Georgia Viaducts to be aware of. So if you're going in and out of downtown, be aware of that. Watch for that detour. Keeping an eye on a collision in Richmond. This is on Westminster Highway, number 3 road. The collision is westbound, and there are emergency crews on scene. And your traffic is brought to you by Central City Fun Park, BC's largest indoor fun park, with bowling, laser tag, mini golf, roller skating, family go-karts, and a giant arcade. Central City Fun Park in Surrey. As we look at the weather, we're looking at a mix of sun and cloud for today. We'll have a high of 18. Sunny skies on Sunday, a high of 18. It does warm up for Monday and Tuesday with highs of 20 on Monday and 23 on Tuesday. However, we are expecting showers Tuesday night, a low of 13, and then showers on Wednesday, a high of 19. It is currently 10 degrees in Vancouver.
1: This is 1130 News Radio. I'm Jim Benny. Rescue workers in Laos have successfully rescued four villagers trapped in a flooded cave for 10 days. Lao and Thai rescue groups shared the news on social media, along with photos of the men on stretchers. Villagers had escaped the cave last week to search for valuable minerals, but were trapped by flash flooding. One villager escaped and alerted authorities. Two people remain missing. The rescue involved teams from Laos, Thailand, Japan, and Malaysia. Specialists from Indonesia, France, and Australia also assisting. The World Health Organization is calling for greater international support to help control the Ebola outbreak in the Democratic Republic of Congo. Health authorities there and in neighboring countries have been scrambling to contain the disease. The DRC's Minister of Communications, Patrick Muyaya, is currently in the epicenter of the Ebola outbreak. He's urging calm even as the outbreak continues to grow.
2: Country doesn't need to do travel ban. Country doesn't need to close their borders. Country especially must know the virus, the way it works. As I was explaining you, it's not like COVID was, but especially the border, the neighboring countries like Uganda and South Sudan. We should just make sure we implement the preventive measure.
1: He says their first priority in tackling this illness is treating those on the front line, especially doctors. New York's governor has announced a new so-called protection protest zone outside the Delaney Hall Immigration Center in Newark, as demonstrations there continue to escalate.
3: The Justice Department, meanwhile, releasing images of an ICE officer allegedly kicked and bitten by a protester. DHS Secretary Mark Wayne Mullen, for his part, calling the governor's decision a win for law and order, adding, after days of Governor Sherrill refusing to allow state police to assist ICE law enforcement against violent anti-ICE rioters, she is now allowing the New Jersey State Police to cooperate with us. Thank you, Governor. State police, though, met with defiance. Demonstrators refusing to enter the designated protest zone.
1: ABC's Sipan Kim reporting. Pop music legends Duran Duran have new music out, featuring a collab with Nile Rodgers.
4: The song is called Free to Love. Nick Rhodes says the uplifting track dates back to the band's much darker sounding 2023 Halloween album.
5: We wrote the song with Mr. Nile Rodgers, and we started a couple of years ago, actually, when we were doing some sessions for our Dance Macabre album. We were jamming with Nile, and there was this irresistible sort of riff that he'd come up with us, and I just didn't forget about it. I left it sitting on ice for a while. And then we went back to it earlier this year and thought, wouldn't it be nice to put out an uplifting summer song?
4: The band's relationship with Nile Rodgers goes back decades.
5: He's an absolute joy to work with. We first worked with him in the very early 80s, and we've kept our relationship together.
4: In Hollywood, I'm Rick Damigella.
1: In a moment, we have an update on business. 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
10: There have been a lot of headlines recently about the cruise industry, but it remains resilient.
11: Well, the most recent one was the hantavirus outbreak that was found on a cruise ship that had been going to Antarctica and various other places.
10: Felix Salmon wrote the story for Bloomberg News.
11: Cruise ships are very, very worried always about norovirus, which is also bad, but not quite as bad. And we had a norovirus outbreak as well.
10: So how is it that the industry continues to sail past the headlines?
11: In general, these are not things that the cruise industry has to recover from because there's actually almost no evidence that they hurt it in the first place. The only thing that actually seemed to make a dent on the cruise industry, and of course it made a very big dent, was the pandemic.
10: Yes, cruise ship deaths are rare. There were about 550 passenger deaths between 2000 and 2019, a period that saw over 370 million paying guests. I'm Charlie Pellett, Bloomberg Radio.
12: Ford Motors, the 122-year-old automaker, is branching out. It wants to capitalize on the need for massive amounts of power at AI data centers.
13: Ford is trying to expand into energy storage, and they're basically taking all of this investment and development that they'd put into EVs and kind of had to give up on and trying to turn it into another revenue stream and doing it by tapping into this insatiable demand for AI power.
12: That's Bloomberg's equities reporter, Jordan Fitzgerald. Tom Busby, Bloomberg Radio.
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21: Hello there, and thank you for joining us. It's Saturday, May 30th, and I'm David Natalini. In Vancouver, we're currently sitting at 10 degrees, and it's mostly cloudy. And here's what's making news right now. The new face of the BC Conservatives will be announced tonight at a convention. BC's Filipino community is calling for more support over a year after the deadly Lapu-Lapu Day tragedy. The family of a 12-year-old girl shot and injured in the Tumbler Ridge mass shooting say they're struggling financially since the attack. And here's a story that might tick you off. Tick season is underway. We have some ticks and trips. We have some tick tits and tricks, rather, to protect your pets. Pardon me.
22: The BC Lions sparkled in their preseason finale against Winnipeg. Semifinal number one is underway at the Ice Hockey Worlds. Plus, Vicky and Boko's round three match at Roland Garros gets underway. Sports at 15.
23: The
21: It is now 7:01, and with some tips, tricks, and hopefully not ticks, we have our Kevin Olenek in the traffic center.
0: And I hope not to tick anyone off for this traffic report here, David, but I did just get a call that officially the viaduct, Georgia Viaduct, is closed in both directions. Now, it is going to be closed until 8 p.m. This evening, so that adds to a headache that you're already dealing with getting off the Canby Bridge. Remember, Pacific Boulevard is closed from Canby to Carroll for FIFA. So this will go on until the end of July. So a bit of a headache getting into downtown. As far as coming from Broadway, Granville Bridge, and then use the Dunsmuir Viaduct as an alternate as well. You're dealing with a headache getting out of New West. First of all, the Stella Wasson Bridge is closed in both directions until Monday morning as they continue to do the work over there. And they are still installing that metal plate southbound on the Queensboro Bridge. So you're heavy northbound from Ewan Avenue. So the Portman Bridge will be your friend today going that way. And then, of course, on Highway 1 from 216 to 264th, that ongoing road work continues. It is scheduled to wrap up in about 30 minutes. And also a collision in Richmond on Westminster Highway number 3 road westbound. There are emergency crews on scene. 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Study at your own pace. 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As for the weather, a mix of sun and cloud today, a high of 18, sunny skies on Sunday, a high of 18, and sunny skies as well on Monday, a high of 20. The weather shouldn't tick us off too much here, David. It's currently 10 degrees in Vancouver.
21: Thank you very much, Kevin. 11:30 news time is 7:03, and now on to your top stories. John Rustad's replacement as BC Conservative leader will be announced today. A week of voting ended yesterday with 42,000 people signed up to vote by a deadline last month. In the running are Ian Black, Caroline Elliott, Carrie Lynn Findley, Yuri Fulmer, and Peter Milibar. The race has included multiple public debates and has been largely dominated by disputes over the Declaration on the Rights of Indigenous Peoples Act and what it means to be a conservative. The results will be announced at the party's leadership convention tonight. BC's Filipino community is calling for a coordinated provincial recovery response to the Lapu-Lapu Day tragedy. More than a year after the April 26th car ramming, Filipino BC says survivors and their families continue to live with lasting impacts. They say while community organizations and volunteers have stepped up, there's still no provincial funding to address these impacts. On top of a response plan, the group wants the province to create an incident response management guide and reform ICBC's compensation limits. 11 people were killed and dozens more were injured after an SUV drove through the busy Vancouver Street Festival. One of the families from the Tumbler Ridge mass shooting say they're living between the back of a car and a couch in the hospital. Sia Edmonds, the mother of 12-year-old Maya Gabala, says victim services do not cover their accommodation costs. She says while there are charity funds they can utilize, housing costs have become too much. Edmonds also worries how far their financing will stretch as she needs to buy Maya mechanical slings, ramps, stair lifts, a van, a special tub, and potentially at-home care. BC's Minister of Public Safety says in part that they will continue to work with Maya's family to connect them with the supports that they need. Maya was shot 3 times in the February 10th attack, which claimed the lives of 9 people, including the shooter, 18-year-old Jesse Van Rootseler.
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21: Plans to extend a ceasefire between the U.S. and Iran remain uncertain. U.S. President Donald Trump's demands are that Iran must open the Strait of Hormuz and agree to never develop a nuclear weapon, while Iran says the U.S. should release $12 billion in its frozen assets. ABC senior White House correspondent Selena Wang reports those demands come after yet another round of strikes.
18: A U.S. official tells ABC News the U.S. struck an Iranian ground control station as it prepared to launch a one-way attack drone believed to be a threat to U.S. forces and shipping in the Strait of Hormuz. U.S. forces also shooting down 4 other one-way Iranian attack drones. Iran firing back, releasing video claiming to show an American base targeted in the region.
21: Trump says no money will be exchanged until further notice. Back in BC, a man suspected to be behind a fatal stabbing at a Surrey apartment building was himself killed after a police confrontation yesterday afternoon. The ordeal started with a call to police about a stabbing at the building on Old Yale Road near Holland Park. Police found two people injured. One of them did not survive. The other is in the hospital with non-life-threatening injuries. According to the Surrey Police Service, the suspect was located a short distance away, but there was a confrontation during which police officers fired their weapons. The man was seriously injured and taken to the hospital, where he was declared dead. The case is now being handled by the Independent Investigations Office, which will launch a probe into whether police actions were criminal in nature. And with tick season underway in BC, it's a good time to protect your pets against the parasites. Our Audra Brown is speaking with Dr. Karen Ward with the Toronto Humane Society, who says you can buy chewable, topical, and injectable treatments.
3: Well, if you haven't sought out tick prevention treatments for your pets, the good news is it's never too late in the season to start for the health and safety of both your animal and your family.
4: So we start thinking about them a lot in the spring, but anytime it's above 4 degrees centigrade, ticks can quest. They can be out and up on blades of grass with their little front feet out, and they'll grab onto whatever comes by. And our animals can act like a little bit of an environmental sentinel for us. So when we see the dogs testing positive for exposure to these tick-borne diseases, it really makes us more aware of people that, because we travel in the same places our pets do, we're encountering these same ticks, and that's a risk to our health.
3: Audra Brown, City News, Toronto.
21: And 26 men have been selected to rep the red and white at the upcoming FIFA World Cup this summer.
5: We'll get the big one out of the way. Alphonso Davies is in. He's expected to take part in group play when? That's still TBD. Head coach Jesse Marsh with a tough decision to make when it comes to who starts in goal for the opener in Toronto. 2025 MLS Goalkeeper of the Year, Dane St. Clair, or is it going to be Max Capo? Owen Goodman was named the third stringer. Lots of familiar names on the roster. Alistair Johnston, Richie Larea, Stephen Eustachio, Tejan Buchanan, Ali Ahmed, Jonathan Osorio, Jonathan David, and Kyle Larin. Jacob Schaffelberg and Joel Waterman have also made the team. When all said and done, Canada rolling with 3 goalkeepers, 9 defenders, 10 midfielders, and 4 strikers. The entire roster can be found on sportsnet.ca. The red and white playing out of Group B, which includes Switzerland, Qatar, and their opening opponent on June 12th, Bosnia-Herzegovina. I'm Alain Cavillon.
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0: 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And Horseshoe Bay to Departure Bay, your next two sailings are at 8:35 and 11:05. If you're off to Victoria today, expect a high of 19, and Nanaimo expect a high of 17. You can find the latest ferries updates anytime at vancouver.citynews.ca/traffic. David?
21: 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He'll be back in 60 seconds for your traffic and weather. It's 7:10.
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21: 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And now back over to the traffic center. Here's Kevin Olenek.
0: And we're starting in Vancouver this time, David, because the Georgia Viaducts are closed in both directions. So this is going to be a headache getting in and out of downtown today. And this is for crane removal. This is scheduled to wrap up at 8 p.m. Now, in addition to that, as you're coming off the Canby Bridge, you've got a closure on Pacific Boulevard from Canby to Carroll in both directions. That's for FIFA, and that's going on until the end of July. So coming in from downtown, Burrard or Granville Bridge will be better options for you. And then you've got the Dunsmuir Viaduct that you will be using as well. But it will be busy getting in and out of downtown this as we continue through the day. It is busy getting in and out of New West already this morning. Remember, bridge maintenance is going on the Queensboro Bridge. Lane closures in both directions. You're definitely delayed northbound, and you're back to around just around where Ewan is there. This is going on until 9 a.m., but the Stella Wasson Bridge is closed in both directions, so, and that's going on until Monday morning. So ultimately, going in and out of U.S., you'll be using the Portman Bridge. So far, so good on the North Shore. You've got no delays on the Lions Gate or the Ironworkers Bridge, and so far, so good on the Massey Tunnel and the Alex Fraser Bridge. 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As we look at the weather, it's a mix of sun and cloud for today, a high of 18. Sunny skies on Sunday, a high of 18. And sunny skies for Monday and Tuesday, a high of 20 on Monday, a high of 23 on Tuesday. It is currently 10 degrees in Vancouver. David?
21: 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And thank you again for tuning in to 1130 News Radio. 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
21: Hello there, my name is David Natalini, and here's what's making news right now. Ian Black, Caroline Elliott, Carrie Lynn Findlay, Yuri Fulmer, and Peter Milibar. One of these candidates will be announced as the chosen head of the BC Conservatives tonight. Filipino BC wants the BC government to provide long-term support for the victims of the Lapu-Lapu Day tragedy. And coming up after sports, there's some new films to check out this weekend at the box office. But first, from Sportsnet Radio, here's J.J. Evison.
22: Let's start in the CFL. Nathan Rourke looked sharp in limited action Friday as the BC Lions beat the Winnipeg Blue Bombers 30-19 in preseason play. Chase Bryce added two touchdown passes in the win. The Lions season begins on the road against the Rough Riders in Week 2 on June 13th. Moving to the Diamond, the Vancouver Canadiens kept the bats rolling Friday with a 7-3 win over Eugene. 1:05 is the time of first pitch for today's Game 5 of the six-game series. Series. In the majors, it's trade day this afternoon as the Blue Jays eye a series win in Baltimore and their fifth win in a row. Trey Savage takes the ball for Toronto. Baltimore counter with Brandon Young. And the Mariners look to push past 500 after reaching the mark in a 7-6 win against the D-backs last night. 7-10 is the first pitch between the Seattle Mariners and Arizona Diamondbacks tonight. Carolina is headed to the Stanley Cup final after eliminating the Montreal Canadiens with a 6-1 victory last night. There are a pair of semifinals on international ice today, Switzerland and Norway in the first break. Switzerland ahead 1-0. At 11, Canada take on Finland in the tournament's other semifinal. Checking in on the clay courts in Paris, teenage phenom Vicky Mboko matches up with American Madison Keys in the third round. The match originally set for 7 is now moved to 8:30 for first serve. Meanwhile, on the men's side, Felix Auger-Aliassime will take on American Brandon Nakashima later this afternoon. And on the pitch overseas, a massive match in the world football awaits in Budapest as Arsenal and Paris Saint-Germain collide in the Champions League final, kickoff at 9 this morning. From the Sports Center, I'm JJ Evison.
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13: You're listening to 1130 News Radio. I'm David Natalini. The new span between New West and Surrey is closed for the entire weekend. That's to install a pedestrian and bike crossing. Our Alex Kerrigan says the closure has unfortunate timing.
14: The fact that this is also running exactly at the same time as the Queensborough overnight closures, where you're down to one lane each direction during the weekend from 9 p.m. to 9 a.m., is going to be a real pain for those commuters.
13: The closure will last until Monday morning. Immigration lawyers are suggesting the use of technology like artificial intelligence to review visa applications is contributing to a major spike in federal court challenges.
25: The number of immigration cases being brought to the court has exploded in recent years, climbing from about 6,400 in 2020 to more than 28,000 last year. Lawyers who spoke to the Canadian press say they're seeing more boilerplate language in refusal letters since the Immigration Department began to use tech tools to clear its backlog. They say that some reasons the department has offered for rejecting immigration applications suggest immigration officers aren't looking at all the evidence. Immigration Minister Lena Diab's spokesperson says the caseload spike can't be attributed to any single factor, and the increase in numbers of people looking to come to Canada will lead to more refusals. John Kennedy, The Canadian Press.
13: And the federal government is facing increased pressure to say whether it knows how some of its recent policy changes will affect Canada's greenhouse gas emissions.
26: Under the Paris Agreement, Canada pledged to cut emissions 40 to 45% below 2005 levels by 2030. However, climate groups and federal modeling suggest recent policy changes have pushed the country off track even before factoring in the government's latest Alberta energy deal. At a parliamentary committee this week, Environment Minister Julie DeBrusson defended the government's record, pointing to new methane regulations aimed at reducing emissions. Meanwhile, Prime Minister Mark Carney continues to face criticism from opponents who say recent changes have weakened Canada's climate policies while expanding support for fossil fuels and natural gas development. David Augustine, The Canadian Press.
13: Coming up next, we're going to be taking a look at your traffic and weather forecast. 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
0: From the 1130 Rogers Xfinity Internet Traffic Center, I'm Kevin Olenek. There is a lot of road work that is going to cause some detours for you. You are experiencing that right now in the U.S., especially around the Queensboro Bridge, as you got lane closures in both directions as they continue bridge maintenance. Now, this is going on until 9 a.m., but the Queensboro Bridge expected to be busy all weekend. The Stella Wasson Bridge is closed in both directions, and that will be going on until Monday morning. So, people will be using the Queensboro Bridge as an alternate, but the better alternate is actually going to be the Portman Bridge for you because get out of New West and Surrey. You've also got a closure of the Georgia Viaducts for today. This will be going on until 8 p.m., and that will mean that the Dunsmuir Viaducts will be a better option for you. Now, don't forget, as you're getting off the Canby Bridge, Pacific Boulevard to Carroll Street is closed in both directions, as that is for FIFA, and that's going on until the end of July. Then you take the Granville Bridge, you can take the Burrard Bridge if you're coming from the Broadway side to downtown. 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As we look at the weather, we are looking at some mix of sun and cloud for today, a high of 18. We are expecting sunny skies for Sunday and Monday, high of 18 on Sunday, high of 20 on Monday. It's also sunny and very warm on Tuesday, high of 23, but expect showers Tuesday night, a low of 13, and showers on Wednesday, a high of 19. It is currently 10 degrees in Vancouver.
21: Welcome back. I'm David Natalini. Well, how worried should you be about the Ebola outbreak in Central Africa moving into this country? Sana Beg is the executive director of Doctors Without Borders Canada, and she talks about the risk for Canadians on the Big Story podcast.
3: It's how you find the fire before it becomes a wildfire. And so right now in Eastern Democratic Republic, that early warning system is badly degraded, and that's a huge part of why this outbreak was, in fact, so far along by the time that anyone knew what was happening. So what does that mean in this particular context? So surveillance isn't necessarily just one thing. It's a chain of activities that allows a health system to be able to detect, to confirm, and to track an outbreak in real time.
21: You can listen to the entire conversation on the Seeker app or wherever you get your podcasts. Stateside now, a flight diverted last night because of an unruly passenger is getting some extra attention as a possible hijacking, but that has yet to be confirmed. ABC's Chuck Sievertson reports.
4: United Flight 2005 took off from Chicago's O'Hare, headed to Minneapolis, but was diverted to Dane County, Wisconsin. The airport says several law enforcement officers on the flight restrained and handcuffed the passenger quickly, with no injuries to other passengers. On the air traffic control recording, you hear a controller telling another nearby pilot of an emergency aircraft on the way to the airport with a potential hijack.
5: Where we might have to close the airfield.
4: That has not been confirmed.
21: Federal law enforcers have since taken over the investigation. A hit hockey romance and groundbreaking comedy face off for top honors at this weekend's Canadian Screen Awards.
15: The comedy series North of North leads with 20 nominations, while the drama Heated Rivalry follows closely with 18. Despite the competition, North of North co-creator Stacey Agluk says both teams are celebrating each other's success. And both shows are global hits, too, with the comedy cracking Netflix's top 10 in 27 countries with a perfect Rotten Tomatoes score, while the book-based drama secured awards this year from Peabody and GLAAD. The event tonight will cover directing, writing, and supporting roles, while the major categories are set to air Sunday on CBC, CTV, and Global, hosted by Andrew Fung. Rob Westgate, The Canadian Press.
21: And a new film based on a true story hits theaters this weekend. CNN's David Daniel has a preview of Pressure.
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23: 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The facts! 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
33: I'm Chris McCusker. He's a Canadian racing legend from one of racing's most iconic families. Jacques Villeneuve is the latest speaker in the Audi Innovation Series. Now, he won the Formula One Championship in 1997 and has managed to stay involved in the industry since then.
34: I've always been involved in racing and F1, and it's always been very innovative, but not by decision, just by force of habit or because always trying to find a way to perform even at a higher level.
33: He's been described by some as unapologetically himself.
34: So I was lucky in the fact that I was given that freedom, maybe because at first it wasn't taken seriously, but then it was too late to stop it. I don't know, but it paid off in the end because it allowed me to perform better.
33: And as a father of seven, any chance they carry on the family business?
34: I wouldn't be against it, but the problem is I wouldn't know how they could get involved because of the way it's evolved. You know, there used to be many more outlets in racing, smaller categories, left, right, and center. And with smaller budgets, you could figure it out. There were sponsors as well because of that. I think what's damaged racing a lot and a lot of even art, a lot of things was when tobacco laws changed. But that was on the plan because they were a big part of why a lot of sports were happening. And when that stopped, then it turned into you needed rich dads. Basically. And because of rich dads, racing has become more expensive. Not because it costs more, but because people are willing to pay more.
33: The full appearance is set to be posted on Audi's social channels soon. And with your weekend business report, I'm Chris McCusker.
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39: Good morning. It's Saturday, May 30th. I'm Jim Benny. Cloudy and 10 degrees in downtown Vancouver, and here's what's happening right now. Conservatives in the province have exercised their right to vote, and they'll learn the results of their ballot today. A coordinated effort is a call from the Filipino community because of the Lapu-Lapu Day deaths a year ago. BC's Minister of Public Safety says accommodation and living expenses are not covered by the Crime Victim Assistance Program, And the mother of a survivor of the Tumble Ridge shooting says that's making it tough on her. Is it an Iranian ceasefire in the works? Well, the world is waiting to hear from Donald Trump.
0: The Vancouver Canadiens broke a two-game skid against Eugene. The Jays and Mariners both secure thrilling results, and Canada look to get one step closer to gold on international ice. Sports at 45.
39: TD Bank is using AI to make it faster to get a mortgage. Mike Eppel has business at 56. 11:30 news time, 7:31. 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
1: And there's a lot of traffic cones and detours and traffic personnel on around the roads of Metro Vancouver here. Jim, even outside our window in East Columbia and West 2nd is right in the intersection is a closure, one lane in each direction. The Queensborough Bridge, you've got bridge maintenance until 9 a.m. Lane closures in both directions. The Stellawassen Bridge is closed in both directions until Monday morning. And even in Surrey on 64th Avenue, 152nd, you're one lane northbound and southbound for construction. The Georgia Viaducts are closed until, Georgia Viaduct is closed until 8 p.m. until for crane removal as well. And then even around for FIFA, you've got that closure on Pacific Boulevard from Carroll to Cambie to Carroll for, as I mentioned, FIFA. So a lot of road work to be aware of around Metro Vancouver. And even on Highway 1 from 216 to 264th. That should be wrapping up here shortly, but you do have a delay going eastbound here just past 232nd. If something's going on there, let us know at star pound 1130. Your traffic is for Central City Fun Park, BC's largest indoor fun park with bowling, laser tag, mini golf, roller skating, family go-karts, and a giant arcade. Central City Fun Park in Surrey. Looking at the weather, a mix of sun and cloud for today, a high of 18. Sunny skies on Sunday, a high of 18. And sunny skies on Monday, a high of 20. Currently 10 degrees in Vancouver, Jim.
39: 1130 news time, 7:32. Our top story, BC Conservatives are set to announce their new leader tonight. Voting kicked off last weekend and closed last night. About 42,000 party members cast their votes for the final five candidates, those being Ian Black, Carolyn Elliott, Carrie Lynn Findlay, and Peter Miliband, and Yuri Fulmer. They are running to replace former leader John Rustad, who left amidst a caucus revolt in December. The winner will be announced at the party's leadership convention, with the results posted to the party's website at 5:30. BC's Filipino community is calling for action 1 year after the deadly Lapu-Lapu car ramming attack in Vancouver.
2: In an open letter to the province, Filipino BC argues government support has fallen short, saying survivors and victim families continue to struggle with the long-term effects of trauma. The organization is now calling on the province for a coordinated emergency response plan. The list includes dedicated recovery funding, better mental health support, and a new strategy for handling future mass casualty events. Last year's vehicle ramming attack left 11 people dead and dozens more injured. Filipino BC says as many as 500 people may still be living with the effects of the tragedy.
39: Our Sarah Jones reports Filipino BC also takes issue with the fact the car ramming was not classified as a natural disaster. They say this led critical support to be largely provided by nonprofit organizations and volunteers. The family of Maya Gabala is struggling financially following the Tumble Ridge mass shooting. Maya's mother, Sia Edmonds, says it's been nearly impossible to find housing, as Maya will likely be in a wheelchair. Maya was shot three times during the February 10th attack, which killed eight people. Edmonds says Victim Services doesn't cover the accommodation costs, so they have been living in the back of her car and in a couch in the hospital. Edmonds says she doesn't know when she'll be able to work again as they face costs of medical equipment and housing. BC's public safety minister says accommodation and day-to-day living expenses are not covered by the Crime Victim Assistance Program, but the province, with Maya's family, is working with them to connect them with the support they need. Donald Trump has yet to announce any decision about a possible ceasefire extension with Iran after a Situation Room meeting at the White House. This comes despite sources saying negotiators for the U.S. and Iran had reached an agreement. Defense Secretary Pete Hegseth is in Singapore and spoke with reporters.
3: Iran knows very, very clearly what our expectations are, and that's on the negotiating team to deliver. They're coming in our direction. The talks have been productive. I think they know where it needs to go. And I'm quite confident with this, with our president, who makes nothing but great deals, that ultimately it'll be something he's proud to defend.
39: This is a high-stakes negotiation. The conflict has greatly affected fuel and gas prices around the world, as oil struggles to pass through the Strait of Hormuz. Two people are dead and another person has non-life-threatening injuries after a stabbing and police confrontation in Surrey yesterday afternoon. Police say officers were called to an apartment building on Old Yale near Holland Park around 1. When they got there, they found two people had been stabbed. One was declared dead, the other taken to hospital. Officers caught up with a man and shot him with their service-issued duty pistols after what they call a confrontation. The man was taken to hospital and died there. As is normal for these kinds of situations, the Independent Investigations Office has been called in to decide whether police actions were appropriate. A wide swath of the southeastern corner of our province is under a flood watch, as risks have risen from rain and snow being melted by warm weather. BC's River Forecast Center says both the eastern and western portions of the Kootenays, as well as the Upper Columbia region, are seeing rising river levels that will approach or exceed their banks. The center says high river flows are expected through early next week, although flood risks may be more muted if the storms coming toward the region shift east toward Alberta. An evacuation alert for 165 properties in 6 Mile northeast of Nelson, and the town of Golden has issued an evacuation alert for 6 properties due to high water on the Columbia River. Ticks are becoming a bigger problem for Canadian dog owners this year. Our Audra Brown is speaking with Dr. Karen Ward with the Toronto Humane Society, who says these parasites grab onto other animals from grassy areas.
4: And what they're often grabbing onto is your pet dogs.
5: Ticks have an organ that senses vibration, humidity, carbon dioxide, and heat. The ticks live in the leaf litter. They are likely at higher risk than we are because they're encountering them in the environment more.
4: And with the growing risk of ticks now carrying more diseases, prevention is key.
5: For many years, it wasn't like they were kind of icky and gross, but now we're actually seeing more and more disease associated with them, whereas, you know, 20 years ago, we didn't see as much of that. So now we see things like Lyme disease, which people are really familiar with. We're also starting to see a little bit of anaplasmosis. And both of those things can affect people.
4: Audra Brown, City News, Toronto.
39: Unionized outdoor workers from the Metro Vancouver Regional District say they will not be striking over the weekend and stepped away from picket lines at 5 yesterday afternoon. The union says it's to minimize any inconvenience to the public, including at regional parks. The 700 outside workers started job action on Sunday last, setting up demonstrations at different operation centers and the Metro Vancouver headquarters. And inching closer to the FIFA World Cup, the Canadian roster has been revealed.
7: No surprises when it comes to goalkeeping. Dane St. Clair, Max Crépeau, and Owen Goodman are your three keepers World Cup bound to represent the red and white. For defenders, head coach Jesse Marsh has decided to roll with 9. Despite injury concerns, Alphonso Davies has made the team. Marsh has also elected to take Joel Waterman over Ralph Prizo. Other defenders include Alistair Johnston and Richie Larea. 10 midfielders were selected, and they include a lot of household names like Stephen Eustachio, Tejan Buchanan, Ali Ahmed, Jacob Schaffelberg, and Jonathan Osorio. Only room for 4 strikers. Jonathan David is back, so is Kyle Larin, and after battling injuries, promised David will indeed rep the red and white. Canada has 2 exhibitions left before the real deal on June 12th in Toronto. They get Uzbekistan on Monday in Edmonton, and they get Ireland June 5th in Montreal. I'm Alain Cavillon.
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1: 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If you're going northbound, you got a 5 to 10 minute wait at Peace Arch, and you've got a 5 to 10 minute wait at Pacific Crossing and Sumas. However, commercial trucks at Pacific Crossing, 30 to 45 minute wait. 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
39: Update on the Queensboro coming up. We've got traffic and weather together on the ones.
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1: And starting at the Queensboro Bridge here, Jim. Very busy, and it will continue to be as we continue through the morning here. You've got that road work going on southbound mid-span. That maintenance is going on until 9 a.m. You're busy in northbound. In addition to that, the other issue is that the Stella Wasson Bridge is closed in both directions and will be until Monday morning at 5 a.m. So your best bet to get out and out of the out of New West today or Surrey is probably the Portman Bridge, as it will be busy on the Queensboro Bridge even when they complete this bridge maintenance. Another construction delay in Surrey. This one is on 64th Avenue and 152nd. One lane northbound, one lane southbound, but prepare for delays in all directions. The Georgia Viaduct is closed for the for today until 8 p.m. This is for crane removal. In addition to that, if you're coming off the Canby Bridge, Pacific Boulevard is closed from Canby to Carroll for FIFA, so you're dealing with that as well. And there's a delay northbound at the Stanley Park Causeway. Not sure what that is. If you do, let me know at star pound 1130. Here, traffic is for Northview Golf and Country Club. Duffy Sports Grill is open to all. Whether you're wrapping up a round of golf or just enjoying the views with friends, book your table now at northviewgolf.com. As we look at the weather, we've got a mix of sun and cloud for today, a high of 18. Sunny skies on Sunday, a high of 18. Sunny skies on Monday and Tuesday as well, a high of 20 on Monday and 23 on Tuesday. It is currently 10 degrees in Vancouver, Jim.
39: Traffic and weather together every 10 minutes on the ones. Scientists at Stanford may have uncovered a hidden reason our brains decline with age. Studying the ultra-short-lived turquoise killifish, researchers discovered that cellular machinery responsible for building proteins begins to jam and malfunction over time. Tiny structures called ribosomes start colliding and stalling while reading genetic instructions. That triggers a chain reaction that led to faulty proteins and harmful clumps linked to diseases like Alzheimer's. Sports coming up. JJ's here to tell us the Seas beat Eugene last night. 11:30 news time, 7:43.
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39: Downtown, it's 10 degrees, still cloudy. Hello, I'm Jim Benny. And here's what's making news right now. The new BC Conservative leader will be announced today. A week of online voting ended yesterday. A local Filipino group has criticized the province for not coordinating with the Red Cross during the Lapu-Lapu car ramming last year, nor has put up funds to deal with long-term effects of what happened. Coming up after sports, postal workers will finish voting on a tentative agreement. 11:30 News Time, 7:45. Now to Sportsnet 650, home of the Canucks and J.J. Evison.
7: All right, the Vancouver Canadiens stayed hot Friday at the Nat, beating Eugene 7-3. Brennan Orff and Jacob Sharp each collected three hits as Vancouver pounded out offense all game long. Game 5 of the 6-game series set for 105 this afternoon. Meanwhile, it was a massive comeback win for the Blue Jays last night. Down 5-0 entering the 7th, Toronto rallied past the Orioles 6-5 behind a late 2-run double from Vladimir Guerrero Jr. The Jays can secure a series win. It would be their third series win in a row. First pitch just after 1 on Sportsnet 650 and Sportsnet. Elsewhere, it was a thrilling finish in Seattle as Randy Arozarena played hero in extra innings. The Mariners beat Arizona 7-6 to move back to the 500 mark for the first time in a month. The two sides battle again at 7:10 tonight. To the pitch, where Canada's 26-man roster was unveiled last night. Three Whitecaps FC players were named to the provisional roster. That's Sam Adekube, Jivan Bodwell, and Ralph Parisseau. To the NHL, the Hurricanes are Eastern Conference champions. Once again, Carolina exploded for three first-period goals and never looked back in a 6-1 series-clinching win over Montreal. Carolina and Vegas begin their Stanley Cup final on Tuesday. At the IIHF World Championship, Switzerland and Norway in the first semifinal, and it is Switzerland ahead 3-0, time winding down in the second period. A little bit later, Canada battle Finland for the second semifinal match. Hoops, the Western Conference leading Vancouver Bandits took down the defending champion River Lions 110-100 last night. Tyrese Samuel was the player of the game, putting up 29 points and 14 boards. The Bandits visit the leaders of the East, the Brampton Honey Badgers, for a 4 o'clock tip this afternoon. From the Sports Center, I'm J.J. Evans.

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2: This is 1130 News Radio. Good morning, I'm Jim Benny. Canada Post workers are set to wrap up voting on new tentative agreements after more than 2 years of labor strife.
3: 55,000 union members began voting in April on a five-year contract, which includes wage increases of 6.5% and 3% in the first 2 years. The Canadian Union of Postal Workers says it expects to release results of the vote on Monday. Canada Post and the union have long sparred over wages and structural changes to the Postal Service, with workers having taken to the picket line on multiple occasions throughout the bargaining process. On Friday, the Postal Service reported it had lost $205 million before taxes in the first quarter of the year. Don Mitchell, The Canadian Press.
2: Transport Canada says Canadians claim more than $122 million in federal subsidies for new electric vehicles since Ottawa reintroduced its rebate program in February.
4: Many car dealers say they're still waiting to get the funds they're owed. Ottawa published the database for the new electronic vehicles affordability program, and it shows just over 24,000 claims were recorded. It doesn't yet have a breakdown of the dollar amount per claim due to a technical glitch. But the Canadian Auto Dealers Association says many dealerships still have not been reimbursed under the new program, which is set up so dealers apply the rebate on the final bill and seek reimbursement from Ottawa. Now, a spokesperson for the association told the Canadian Press that some dealers' rebate claims have been denied due to typos on claim forms, such as entering a sale date before the program's launch. David Augustine, The Canadian Press.
2: The new span between New Westminster and Surrey is closed for the entire weekend. That is to install a pedestrian and bike crossing. Let's check in with our Alex Kerrigan.
5: This is the fourth closure of the Stalawasem in either direction since the bridge officially opened in December. And this is going to be another huge traffic delay for Metro Vancouver commuters this weekend. Something to keep in mind is that the Queensborough overnight roadwork from 9 p.m. to 9 a.m. on weekends will have traffic down to one lane in each direction. This will drastically impact traffic later at night, overnight, and for the morning commute as well for Saturday and Sunday mornings ahead of the reopening.
2: The Alex Fraser and Portman are your detours. The closure lasts until Monday morning. Speaking of traffic, Kevin is here in 60 seconds with traffic and weather together on the ones. 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
11: From the 1130 Rogers Xfinity Internet Traffic Center, I'm Kevin Olenek, and we will start at the Queensborough Bridge. Just got a call that they are removing the cones on going northbound on the Queensborough Bridge, so things should be moving in both directions, which will be very valuable for you because the Stalawasem Bridge is closed in both directions and is going to be this way until Monday morning as they continue to do maintenance. There's another construction project that is causing some delays in Surrey. This is on 64. 4th Avenue and 152nd, one lane northbound and southbound. Looking for an update on a situation

0: on going northbound on the Stanley Park Causeway. There is a delay going through there. I don't believe that there's any roadwork scheduled through there, so I'm assuming this is something else. Please let me know at *#1130. The Georgia Viaduct closed in both directions until 8 p.m. for crane removal. And, of course, you are also dealing with that delay for FIFA on just you get off the Canby Street from Pacific to Carroll, and that's going on until the end of July. Your traffic is for Urban Auctions Langley, Antiques, Collectibles, Sports Cars, Vinyl Records, Comics, Estate Sales, and Store Bankruptcies. 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As we look at the weather, we are looking at a mix of sun and cloud for today, a high of 18. Sunny skies on Sunday, a high of 18. Sunny skies on Monday and Tuesday, high of 20 on Monday and 23 on Tuesday. Showers Tuesday night, a low of 13. Showers on Wednesday, a high of 19. It is currently 10 degrees in Vancouver.
1: This is 1130 News Radio. I'm Jim Benny. Rescue workers in Laos have pulled out four villagers trapped in a flooded cave for 10 days. Two remain missing. Lao and Thai rescue groups shared the news on social media, along with photos of the men on stretchers. The villagers had entered the cave last week to search for valuable minerals, but were trapped by flash flooding. One villager escaped and got help. The rescue teams came from several countries, including France and Australia. We now know the fate of four climbers who fell in Alaska.
2: A Latvian mountaineering expedition group says three climbers on Alaska's Mount McKinley who fell near a treacherous pass on North America's tallest peak earlier this week have died. After waiting for weather to clear, a long line from a helicopter was used because the terrain and conditions prevented the helicopter from landing. A fourth climber was later airlifted to a hospital. The National Park Service says the climbers were traversing a route known for its exposed sections when they fell near Denali Pass, which is about 18,200 feet. I'm Lisa Dwyer.
1: The head of the World Health Organization is at the center of the Ebola outbreak in the Democratic Republic of Congo.
3: Dr. Tedros met international partners in Kinshasa when he arrived, discussing how to build up and coordinate the response to the Ebola outbreak with the Congolese government. Now he is visiting the epicenter to see the situation for himself. He has warned that there are many challenges because it's a rare virus with no vaccine and because the remote area is plagued by conflict and mass displacement, which helps spread the disease. The WHO says testing capacity has improved. Tons of medical aid is also arriving, and there's some progress on building treatment centers, but there's much more to do before the virus is contained.
1: The BBC's Barbara Plett-Usher reporting. The BBC has learned Ukraine is using a new generation of AI-powered drones to step up its attacks on Russian targets.
4: Footage released by pro-Ukrainian social media channels shows multiple strikes on vehicles between the cities of Mariupol and Melitopol. The aftermath of these attacks has also been captured on video by motorists as they pass scattered wreckage on the roadside. Analysts say the operation is making use of Ukraine's Hornet drone, an AI-enabled unmanned aerial vehicle, or UAV, which has been trained using thousands of hours of video to identify Russian military targets. Experts told us that the Hornet has a 150-kilometer range and packs more than enough explosive to take out non-armored vehicles.
1: And researchers are developing a futuristic alternative to LASIK that reshapes the eye without lasers or incisions. Using mild electrical pulses and platinum contact lenses, they temporarily soften the cornea so it can be molded into a new shape instead of carving away tissue. Early tests on rabbit eyes successfully corrected nearsightedness in about a minute while preserving the eye's structure. Research is being done at the University of California, Irvine. We have business coming up in just a moment. This is 1130 News Radio.
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11: Like Apple, the TD Bank is using artificial intelligence to speed up the customer experience for getting a mortgage. Real-world application for AI, performing the tedious tasks behind the scenes of the application and approval process, dropping the amount of time it takes to analyze and verify an application from around 15 hours down to an average of 3 minutes. Chad Koziel is the Associate VP, AI Product, Layer 6 at the TD.
12: It directly, immediately, tangibly benefits the clients at TD who would like to get a mortgage. It gets them to yes a lot faster. You know, the headline is 15 hours for the previous process versus 3 minutes. 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It produces an extremely well-designed, extremely high-quality summary that enables an expert human to make a decision, to make that yes decision on behalf of a client.
11: Koziel says for home buyers and homeowners, AI helps take the stress out of that mortgage process.
12: But the amount of paperwork somebody has to go through to look through your IDs, to look through your pay stubs, to look through your tax documents, to look through the purchase agreement, that's an arduous, painstaking task that generative AI is now quite capable of.
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12: 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We can apply everything we learned here, everything we build here in a build once, use many approach across everything else at TD.
11: With your weekend business report, I'm Mike Eppel.
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15: Hello there, and thank you for joining us. It's Saturday, May 30th, and I'm David Natalini. Taking a look at the weather forecast right now in Vancouver, mostly cloudy, sitting at 10 degrees, and here's what's making news right now. The BC Conservatives are poised to announce their new leader today at their convention tonight. A Filipino nonprofit is urging action from the province as victims from the Lapu-Lapu Day attack continue to struggle. In the meantime, one family impacted by the Tumbler Ridge mass shooting say they're facing extensive financial challenges. And tick season is underway, so now's a good time as any to protect your pets from them.
16: The Lions end their CFL preseason with a win over Winnipeg. The Vancouver Canadiens look for a win streak this afternoon, as do the Blue Jays. Plus, the Bandits get their second game in 24 hours. Sports at 15.
15: But first, it's 8:01, and now over to the 11:30 Rogers Xfinity Internet Traffic Center. Here's Kevin Olenek.
0: Hey, we'll start at the Stanley Park Causeway here, David, where you got a call that whatever was going on there has cleared. So you are delay-free on the Lionsgate Bridge and the Ironworkers Bridge, but you do have other delays to be aware of in Vancouver, which includes the Georgia Viaduct in both directions. This will be going on until 8, and then you've also, as you're getting off that Canby Bridge, you are dealing with some delays because Pacific Boulevard is closed from Canby to Carroll. So busy around that BC Place area right now, Dunsmuir Expo Boulevard as well. Also, a new closure just getting started here as well. Broadway from Semlin to Lakewood. Watch for delays through that area as well. Now, also good news, the Queensboro Bridge is all clear of its work. Scheduled to be done at 9, was done at just a couple moments ago, so you're delay-free on the Queensboro Bridge. Remember, the Stellawassen Bridge is closed in both directions, as, of course, that is going on until Monday morning. And then you've also got some construction going on in Surrey on 152nd and to be in 64th northbound and southbound. So that's causing a delay for you. And the work should be wrapping up on Highway 1 here from 216 to 264th. It's scheduled to wrap up at around 7:30, or was anyway, but there is still a delay as you're heading eastbound from 216 to 232nd. Wonder if that's something else other than road work? Let me know at *#1130. 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As for the weather, it's going to be a mix of sun and cloud for today, a high of 18. A few clouds tonight, a low of 8. Sunny skies for Sunday and Monday, a high of 18 on Sunday and 20 on Monday. We are currently at 10 degrees in Vancouver, David.
15: Thank you very much, Kevin. 11:30 news time is 8:03, and now on to your top stories. The voting is now over, and the BC Conservatives are set to learn who their new party leader will be. Members picked from Ian Black, Caroline Elliott, Carolyn Findlay, Yuri Fulmer, and Peter Miliband. Over the last week, the party's 42,000 members cast their votes on who they would like to see replace former leader John Rustad. Trevor Halford took over as the party's interim leader last December after a caucus revolt prompted Rustad to step down. Filipino BC is calling on the provincial government to act as victims continue to recover from Vancouver's Lapu-Lapu Day attack. The group says last year's tragedy revealed serious systemic failures in BC's emergency response framework. They say there's been no dedicated provincial funding to address the long-term impacts of the tragedy, which claimed the lives of 11 people. A list of demands has been issued, including a call to expand the emergency management and climate readiness mandate to include social and mass casualty disasters. They criticized the province for not coordinating with the Canadian Red Cross following the attack, while they did for the Tumbler Ridge mass shooting. And speaking of that shooting, one of the families from the shooting last February say they're struggling financially. In a post on social media, Sia Edmonds says they're facing outrageous housing and medical costs. Edmonds is the mother of 12-year-old Maya Gabala, who was seriously injured after being shot 3 times. She says Maya will need mechanical slings, ramps, and a special tub, among other equipment, as she continues to recover. Despite UFC President Dana White offering to pay for Maya's treatment in California, Edmonds says they never went to Los Angeles. BC's Minister of Public Safety says accommodation expenses are not covered by the Crime Victim Assistance Program, but money is available through BC Children's Hospital.
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15: Metro Vancouver Transit Police are asking for the public's help after an alleged sexual assault near the Expo Line SkyTrain tracks in East Vancouver. They say in a news release that investigators are looking for dash cam video from Stainsbury Avenue between Victoria Drive and Walker Street between 3:30 and 3:55 p.m. on Tuesday. Transit Police say officers are also looking to speak with anyone who may have been walking in the area at the time. The release did not provide any details about what may have happened, but said they do not believe there is any ongoing threat to the public. To the Middle East now, where there's still no word from President Trump on an extended ceasefire agreement with Iran. The president has said he would make a decision yesterday. Here's ABC News senior White House correspondent Selena Wang.
17: The president insisting Iran is desperate for a deal.
18: Iran is very much intent. They want very much to make a deal. So far, they haven't gotten there. We're not satisfied with it, but we will be.
17: But the deal on the table is only expected to extend the ceasefire, not permanently end the conflict. And Iran says their nuclear program, the issue at the heart of this conflict, is not a part of these negotiations.
15: We are now 13 weeks into the war, and Trump made it clear he's in no rush to make a deal. Back in Metro Vancouver, a deadly end to a confrontation involving Surrey police officers and a suspect yesterday afternoon. Police got a call about a man who had been stabbed two people in an apartment building on Old Yale Road near Holland Park. When they arrived, they found two injured people. One died and the other was taken to a hospital with non-life-threatening injuries. Officers were able to find a suspect nearby, but there was a confrontation involving police weapons. The man was declared dead and has since been was taken to a hospital. The Independent Investigations Office has been called in to figure out if police wrongdoing led to the man's death or not. The town of Golden has issued an evacuation alert for six properties due to high water on the Columbia River. The town says people there need to prepare to leave due to the potential danger to life, safety, health, or property. Another evacuation alert is affecting the small Kootenai community of 6 Mile, northeast of Nelson. 165 properties are affected. Rain is in the forecast for the southeastern part of the province today. Flood watches have also been issued for Revelstoke and towns including Cranbrook, Nelson, Trail, and Fernie. Ticks are becoming a bigger problem across the country. Our Audra Brown reports vets like Dr. Karen Ward with the Toronto Humane Society are recommending to keep your pets and yourself protected.
19: Luckily for dogs, there are easy tick preventatives.
20: So we have a chewable that's administered monthly. There's also some companies that have a topical preparation. And there's one new one out this year that's an injectable as well. And there's actually a rationale for keeping them on year round now, because anytime it's above 4 degrees centigrade, which happens almost every month, conquest. If you have your dog and your dog has tested positive for exposure to those tick-borne diseases, that you tell your healthcare professional if you're not feeling well.
19: Audra Brown, City News, Toronto.
15: And unionized Metro Vancouver outside workers are putting their strike on hold over the weekend. The Greater Vancouver Regional District Employees Union says it paused job action at 5 o'clock Friday afternoon to minimize any inconveniences over the weekend, specifically at regional parks. The roughly 700 employees have been picketing at different operations centers across the region, as well as Metro Vancouver headquarters. They started their strike on Sunday. Still to come, the 1130 News Radio Ferry Report. It's 8:09.
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0: 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David?
15: Thank you very much, Kevin. He'll be back in 60 seconds for your traffic and weather. It's now 8:10.
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15: 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And back over to the Rogers Xfinity Internet Traffic Center. We're going to start on Highway 1 in Langley with our Kevin Olenek.
0: And I just got a call updating me on that situation. There is a delay eastbound on Highway 1 from 216 to 232nd. David, a caller was going westbound. It is road work, so you're dealing with lane closures still in that area. And you might as well get used to this, because this is going to be a big topic of conversation around Metro Vancouver. And as an example, in Burnaby, just got a call that there's some paving going on Hastings and Rossler, and between Rossler and Willingdon. So there's going to be delays in both directions through there. I also got a call that there's going to be some work going on Broadway from Semlin to Lakewood. It's not busy now. It will be. And then you are dealing with a closure of the Georgia Viaduct in both directions. That's for crane dismantle. And you are dealing with a delay getting off the Cambie Bridge here as Pacific Boulevard is closed from Cambie to Carroll. Now, that's not for road work. That's for FIFA, but that's still going to cause a delay for you. The Stella Wasson Bridge is closed in both directions for maintenance. And then in Surrey on 64th Avenue, 152nd, that's one lane northbound. That's also one lane southbound for construction. So you can expect delays in all directions. So going to be busy around Metro Vancouver with a lot of construction. So drive carefully wherever you are going. And your traffic is for Duick Auto Group. 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Just $96 a week. 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As we look at the weather, we're looking at a mix of sun and cloud for today, a high of 18. Sunny skies on Sunday, a high of 18. Sunny skies for Monday and Tuesday, but even warmer with a high of 20 on Monday and 23 on Tuesday. It is currently 10 degrees in Vancouver. David?
15: 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Coming up next, we're going to be taking a look at your top stories and having a check of sports with J.J. 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
15: Hello there, my name is David Natalini, and here's what's making news right now. The new head of the BC Conservatives will be announced tonight at a leadership convention. There's a renewed call for long-term support for victims of Vancouver's Lapu-Lapu Day attack. And coming up after sports, another major Metro Vancouver bridge is shut down this weekend. Now from Sportsnet Radio, here's J.J. Evison.
16: All right, starting in the CFL, the BC Lions earned a preseason victory over the Winnipeg Blue Bombers. Receiver Nick Senecal hauled in two touchdown catches as BC defeated Winnipeg 30-19. The Lions season begins on the road against the Rough Riders on June 13th. Moving to the Diamond, the Vancouver Canadiens picked up another win on Friday, downing Eugene 7-3 at Nat Bailey Stadium. 1:05 is the first pitch time for today's game. In the majors, the Blue Jays look for their third consecutive series win this afternoon in Baltimore after last night's 6-5 comeback. Victory. First pitch at 1:05 on Sportsnet 650 and Sportsnet. And the Mariners are back to 500 after Randy Arozarena delivered a walk-off double in the 10th inning as Seattle beat Arizona 7-6. The two sides meet again at 7:10 tonight. The Carolina Hurricanes dominated the Montreal Canadiens from the opening puck drop in a 6-1 win to reach the Stanley Cup final. Carolina and Vegas meet for game one of that final on June 2nd. There are a pair of semifinals on international ice today. Switzerland lead Norway 4-0 at the start of the third period, and then at 11 this morning, Canada take on Finland. Hoops, the Vancouver Bandits spoiled the Niagara Riverlines ring night with a 110-100 victory behind 29 points from Tyrese Samuel. The Bandits move on to face the undefeated Brampton Honey Badgers at 4 this afternoon. And on the pitch, the Northern Super League's top team, the Montreal Roses, host Vancouver Rise FC this morning at 11, while Pacific FC of the CPL host Atletico Ottawa in Victoria. And at the top of the hour, the Champions League trophy is on the line in Budapest as Arsenal meets defending champion Paris Saint-Germain. From the Sports Center, I'm JJ Evison.
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15: You're listening to 1130 News Radio. I'm David Natalini. The new span between New West and Surrey is closed for the entire weekend. That's to install a pedestrian and bike crossing. Our Alex Kerrigan says the closure has unfortunate timing.
10: The fact that this is also running exactly at the same time as the Queensboro overnight closures, where you're down to one lane each direction during the weekend from 9 p.m. to 9 a.m., is going to be a real pain for those commuters.
15: The closure will last until Monday morning. Immigration lawyers are suggesting the use of technology like artificial intelligence to review visa applications is contributing to a major spike in federal court challenges.
11: The number of immigration cases being brought to the court has exploded in recent years, climbing from about 6,400 in 2020 to more than 28,000 last year. Lawyers who spoke to the Canadian press say they're seeing more boilerplate language in refusal letters since the Immigration Department began to use tech tools to clear its backlog. They say that some reasons the department has offered for rejecting immigration applications suggest immigration officers aren't looking at all the evidence. Immigration Minister Lena Diab's spokesperson says the caseload spike can't be attributed to any single factor, and the increase in numbers of people looking to come to Canada will lead to more refusals. John Kennedy, The Canadian Press.
15: And the federal government is facing increased pressure to say whether it knows how some of its recent policy changes will affect Canada's greenhouse gas emissions.
12: Under the Paris Agreement, Canada pledged to cut emissions 40 to 45% below 2005 levels by 2030. However, climate groups and federal modeling suggest recent policy changes have pushed the country off track even before factoring in the government's latest Alberta energy deal. At a parliamentary committee this week, Environment Minister Julie DeBrusson defended the government's record, pointing to new methane regulations aimed at reducing emissions. Meanwhile, Prime Minister Mark Carney continues to face criticism from opponents who say recent changes have weakened Canada's climate policies while expanding support for fossil fuels and natural gas development. David Augustine, The Canadian Press.
15: Coming up next, we're going to be taking a look at your traffic and weather forecast. 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
0: From the 1130 Rogers Xfinity Internet Traffic Center, I'm Kevin Olenek. You are dealing with a lot of road work around Metro Vancouver and even getting out of Metro Vancouver as well, as you've got a delay on Highway 1 eastbound from 216 to 232nd for road work. Now, that road work was scheduled to wrap up at around 7:30, but they're still doing some stuff over there. Also in Surrey, 64th Avenue, 152nd, one lane northbound, one lane southbound, but you're dealing with delays in all directions over there. The good news, the Queensborough Bridge work has been wrapped up. It was scheduled to wrap up at 9, but it is open in both directions. Both lanes are open in both directions, but the Stella Wasson Bridge is closed in both directions, and that is going on until Monday morning. Queensborough Bridge is going to be busy today, but the Portman Bridge will be a good option for you. And then you've also got the Georgia Viaduct that is closed until 8 p.m. This is for crane removal. Now, if you're getting off the Canby Bridge, Pacific Boulevard is closed from Canby to Carroll, and that's for FIFA. So it is going to be busy getting in and out of downtown. If you're coming from Broadway, I would recommend the Burrard Bridge or the Granville Bridge. 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For more information, head to shannonoaks.com. As we look at the weather, we are looking at a mix of sun and cloud for today, a high of 18. Sunny skies on Sunday, a high of 18. And then sunny and warm for Monday and Tuesday with a high of 20 on Monday. And 23 on Tuesday, showers on Wednesday, a high of 19. It is currently 10 degrees in Vancouver.
6: Welcome back. I'm David Natalini. Well, how worried should you be about the Ebola outbreak in Central Africa moving into this country? Sana Beg is the executive director of Doctors Without Borders Canada, and she talks about the risk for Canadians on the Big Story podcast.
14: It's how you find the fire before it becomes a wildfire. And so right now in Eastern Democratic Republic, that early warning system is badly degraded. And that's a huge part of why this outbreak was, in fact, so far along by the time that anyone knew what was happening. So what does that mean in this particular context? So surveillance isn't necessarily just one thing. It's a chain of activities that allows a health system to be able to detect, to confirm, and to track an outbreak in real time.
6: You can listen to the entire conversation on the Seeker app or wherever you get your podcasts. Stateside now, a flight diverted last night because of an unruly passenger is getting some extra attention as a possible hijacking, but that has yet to be confirmed. ABC's Chuck Sievertson reports.
17: United Flight 2005 took off from Chicago's O'Hare, headed to Minneapolis, but was diverted to Dane County, Wisconsin. The airport says several law enforcement officers on the flight restrained and handcuffed the passenger quickly, with no injuries to other passengers. On the air traffic control recording, you hear a controller telling another nearby pilot of an emergency aircraft on the way to the airport with a potential hijack.
18: Where we might have to close the airfield.
17: That has not been confirmed.
6: Federal law enforcers have since taken over the investigation. A hit hockey romance and groundbreaking comedy face off for top honors at this weekend's Canadian Screen Awards.
19: The comedy series North of North leads with 20 nominations, while the drama Heated Rivalry follows closely with 18. Despite the competition, North of North co-creator Stacey Agluk says both teams are celebrating each other's success. And both shows are global hits, too, with the comedy cracking Netflix's top 10 in 27 countries with a perfect Rotten Tomatoes score, while the book-based drama secured awards this year from Peabody and GLAAD. The event tonight will cover directing, writing, and supporting roles, while the major categories are set to air Sunday on CBC, CTV, and Global, hosted by Andrew Fung. Rob Westgate, The Canadian Press.
6: And a new film based on a true story hits theaters this weekend. CNN's David Daniel has a preview of Pressure.
20: Fate of the war, thousands of lives hinge on this. I need a forecast.
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9: Ford Motors, the 122-year-old automaker, is branching out. It wants to capitalize on the need for massive amounts of power at AI data centers.
10: Ford is trying to expand into energy storage, and they're basically taking all of this investment and development that they put into EVs and kind of had to give up on and trying to turn it into another revenue stream and doing it by tapping into this insatiable demand for AI power.
9: That's Bloomberg's equities reporter Jordan Fitzgerald, who says Ford's taking advantage of its partnership with a Chinese battery maker to provide cloud computing providers with the juice they need.
10: Ford still makes cars. It might do energy storage on the side, and it might be good at it. That's not super clear yet.
9: And Ford has already signed a five-year agreement for up to 20 gigawatt hours of energy storage with EDF Power Solutions of North America, a promising start to a new business.
10: It's an attempt to turn lemons into lemonade.
9: Tom Busby, Bloomberg Radio.
11: Chipmaker Micron Technology has entered the elite group of companies valued at more than $1 trillion. The enormous amount of data used by artificial intelligence tools has created persistent demand for memory chips while supplies have run low. The stock has more than tripled this year, adding to a surge of nearly 240% last year. Courtney Donahoe, Bloomberg Radio.
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26: Good morning. It's Saturday, May 30th. I'm Jim Benny. Updating our temperature, 12 degrees now under partly cloudy skies downtown. Here's what's happening right now. The ballots have been cast. Now we're waiting for word about who BC's next Conservative Party leader will be. The province didn't do enough after the Lapu-Lapu Day deaths last year, in the estimation of a Filipino group, which has called for funding and better coordination. Maya Gabalo survived the Tumble Ridge shooting, but her mom says it's been almost impossible for them to find a home as she recovers. An evacuation alert is in effect in Golden as the Columbia River rises and threatens three chunks of land.
27: The Vancouver Canadiens will try to replicate Friday's production against Eugene this afternoon. The Jays send Treya Savage to the mound in Baltimore, plus an update from the World Ice Hockey Championship. Sports at 45.
26: The latest Sap Shop from Equifax on consumers has good news and bad news. Chris McCusker has our business report at 56. 11:30 news time, 8:31. 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
0: Lots of detours to be aware of around Metro Vancouver here, Jim. The Stella Wasson Bridge is closed in both directions for maintenance until Monday morning, which means the Queensboro Bridge is going to be pretty busy for you as we continue through the morning into the afternoon. And so watch out for that. Now, they did complete that road work that was going on with the metal plate. They wrapped that up just a little bit before 8, so you are free now in the Queensboro Bridge. Highway 1, essentially from 216th to 232nd, that's road work eastbound that you're dealing with. That's what that delay is. In Vancouver, the Georgia Viaduct is closed until 8 p.m. as that is going on with that's some work going on there. That's crane removal. And other construction going on around the Vancouver area includes in Burnaby around Hastings, Willingdon. So that will impact you around that Vancouver-Burnaby border, as well as Broadway from Lakeview to Semlin is both directions as well. Even in Surrey on 64th and 152nd, one lane northbound, one lane southbound for construction as well. So as you can see, a lot of road work to be aware of. So do drive carefully wherever you're going and just drive with caution as well. And your traffic is brought to you by Combined Comfort System. Save big when you install a new Mitsubishi Hyperheat cold climate heat pump. No furnace needed. VancouverHeatPumps.ca to find out how. As we look at the weather, mix of sun and cloud, although more sun just peeked out of our 1130 window. High of 18 today. Sunny skies Sunday, a high of 18. Sunny skies Monday, a high 20. Currently 10 degrees in Vancouver. Jim?
26: Thanks, Kevin. 1130 news time, 832. Our top story, John Rustad's replacement as BC Conservative leader will be announced today. A week of voting ended yesterday with 42,000 signed up to vote by a deadline last month. In the running are Ian Black, Carolyn Elliott, Carrie Lynn Finley, Yuri Fulmer, and Peter Millibar. The race has included multiple public debates and has been largely dominated by disputes over the Declaration on the Rights of Indigenous Peoples Act and what it means to be a conservative. The results will be announced at the party's leadership convention tonight. We'll have a special reporter covering this for you. BC's Filipino community is calling for a coordinated provincial recovery response to the Lapu-Lapu Day tragedy. More than a year after the April 26 car ramming, Filipino BC says survivors and their families continue to live with lasting impacts. They say while community organizations and volunteers have stepped up, there still is no provincial funding to address these impacts. On top of a response plan, the group wants the province to create an incident response management guide and reform ICBC's compensation limits. One of the families from the Tumbler Ridge mass shooting is living between the back of a car and a couch in the hospital. Sia Edmonds, the mother of 12-year-old Maya Gabala, also says the province's victim services does not cover their accommodation costs. She says while there are charity funds they can use, housing costs have become too much. Edmonds also worries how far their financing will stretch as she needs to buy Maya mechanical slings, ramps, stair lifts, a van, a special tub, and potentially pay for at-home care. BC's Minister of Public Safety says the government will continue to work with Maya's family to connect them with the support they need. 1130 News Time, 8:34. Plans to extend a ceasefire between the U.S. and Iran remain uncertain. Donald Trump's demands are that Iran must reopen the Strait of Hormuz and agree to never develop a nuclear weapon. But Iran wants the U.S. to release $12 billion in frozen assets. ABC senior White House correspondent Selena Wang reports these demands come after another round of strikes.
3: A U.S. official tells ABC News the U.S. struck an Iranian ground control station as it prepared to launch a one-way attack drone believed to be a threat to U.S. forces and shipping in the Strait of Hormuz. U.S. forces also shooting down four other one-way Iranian attack drones. Iran firing back, releasing video claiming to show an American base targeted in the region.
26: Trump says no money will be exchanged until further notice. Metro Vancouver Transit Police need your help as they investigate a possible sexual assault. Anyone with dash cam footage on Stainsbury Avenue between Victoria Drive and Walker Street on Tuesday is asked to contact police. Specifically, they're looking for footage between 3:30 and 3:55 in the afternoon. They say the investigation is ongoing and did not share any further information. A man suspected to be behind a fatal stabbing at a Surrey apartment building has been killed after police confrontation yesterday afternoon. It started with a call to police about a stabbing at the building on Old Yale Road near Holland Park. Police found two injured people. One of them did not survive. The other is in hospital with non-life-threatening injuries. Police say the suspect was found not far away. Then there was a confrontation, and police officers fired their weapons. The man was seriously injured, then declared dead at hospital. The case is now being handled by the Independent Investigations Office to decide whether police actions were criminal. With the tick season underway in our province, it's a good time to protect your pests against the parasites. Our Audra Brown is speaking with Dr. Carolyn Ward with the Toronto Humane Society, who says you can buy chewable, topical, and injectable treatments.
7: Well, if you haven't sought out tick prevention treatments for your pets, the good news is it's never too late in the season to start for the health and safety of both your animal and your family.
12: So we start thinking about them a lot in the spring, but anytime it's above 4 degrees centigrade, ticks can quest. They can be out and up on blades of grass with their little front feet out, and they'll grab onto whatever comes by. And our animals can act like a little bit of an environmental sentinel for us. So when we see the dogs testing positive for exposure to these tick-borne diseases, it really makes us more aware of people that because we travel in the same places our pets do, we're encountering these same ticks, and that's a risk to our health.
7: Audra Brown, City News, Toronto.
26: 26 men have been selected to rep the red and white at the coming FIFA World Cup this summer.
13: We'll get the big one out of the way. Alphonso Davies is in. He's expected to take part in group play when? That's still TBD. Head coach Jesse Marsh with a tough decision to make when it comes to who starts in goal for the opener in Toronto. 2025 MLS Goalkeeper of the Year, Dane St. Clair, or is it going to be Max Capeau? Owen Goodman was named the third stringer. Lots of familiar names on the roster. Alistair Johnston, Richie Larea, Stephen Eustachio, Tejan Buchanan, Ali Ahmed, Jonathan Osorio, Jonathan David, and Kyle Larin. Jacob Schaffelberg and Joel Waterman have also made the team. When all said and done, Canada rolling with 3 goalkeepers, 9 defenders, 10 midfielders, and 4 strikers. The entire roster can be found on sportsnet.ca. The red and white playing out of Group B, which includes Switzerland, Qatar, and their opening opponent on June 12th, Bosnia-Herzegovina. I'm Alain Cavillon.
26: You won't see any picket signs at Metro Vancouver regional parks this weekend. The union representing striking outdoor workers says the signs will come down temporarily to allow families to enjoy the region's parks. Should be a nice afternoon for it, too. In fact, the Greater Vancouver Regional District Employees Union says all pickets came down at 5 yesterday afternoon to minimize inconvenience to the public. However, job action will resume next week. 700 workers began their job action last Sunday. In mere moments, we'll find out what's going on with the 1130 News Radio Border Report. 1130 News Time, 8:38.
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26: 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Here's the 1130 News Radio Pacific Blue Cross Border Report with Kevin Olenek.
0: Yes, there are lines up going south. Jim, a 20 to 30 minute wait at Pacific Crossing, 10 to 20 at Peace Arch, 20 to 30 at Sumas. Aldergrove opened about 30 minutes ago. That is currently 5 to 10. You can expect some lineups northbound, especially for commercial trucks at Pacific Crossing, which is a 20 to 30 minute wait. But Peace Arch, Aldergrove, Pacific Crossing, and Sumas for regular vehicles are currently 5 to 10. But it will be busy. You can find the latest border wait times anytime at vancouver.citynews.ca/border.
26: 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We'll fill you in on the real trouble spots as we have traffic and weather together on the ones.
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26: 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Cones, cones, and more cones, it sounds like.
0: Yes, that's a good theme. Like, if there was a song about cones, we would use that today, Jim. Stella Wasson Bridge closed in both directions for maintenance around the bridge. The Queensboro Bridge will be is looking good right now, but that will get busy as we continue through the morning, afternoon. You're already starting to see some volume getting onto Stewartson Way on 20th Street. So I'm going to recommend the Portman Bridge as your absolute best option getting in and out of New West and Surrey. Highway 1 eastbound from 216th to 232nd. There's a big delay there, and that's for road work. You also got the Georgia Viaduct that is closed for the for today until 8 p.m. Now, adding to that is the FIFA closure on Pacific Boulevard from Canby to Carroll. So getting off the Canby Bridge, not exactly great right now. The Burrard or Granville Bridge are probably better options going from Broadway to downtown. And then you got construction in Surrey as well. This is on 64th and 152nd, one lane northbound, one lane southbound. You've also got paving on East Hastings and Willingdon around the bus area there. And Broadway from Semlin to Lakewood has some road work as well. So just a lot of road work around Metro Vancouver. So do drive carefully wherever you're going. And thank you for the calls, star or pound 1130. 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As we look at the weather, we're looking at a mix of sun and cloud for today, although mostly sunny right now, high of 18. Sunny skies are expected to continue for Sunday, Monday, and Tuesday, high of 18 on Sunday, 20 on Monday, 23 on Tuesday. It is currently 10 degrees in Vancouver, Jim.
26: 11:30 news time, 8:43. New research from Johns Hopkins Medicine suggests that combining cannabis edibles with alcohol can impair driving more than either substance alone. The study also found that standard field sobriety tests often failed to detect impairment caused by cannabis, whether it was consumed by itself or alongside alcohol. The study also raises questions about the standard impaired level of 0.08. The researchers say that may not adequately reflect driving impairment when alcohol is combined with cannabis. Sports coming up, a preseason win for the Lions. 11:30 news time, 8:43.
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26: 12 degrees and partly sunny in Vancouver. Good morning, I'm Jim Benny, and here's what's making news right now. The province's Conservatives have finished a week of balloting, and the results of their vote will be announced tonight. There's a call for changes in the way Victoria coordinates with other groups in the aftermath of last year's Lapu Lapu Day deaths in Vancouver. Coming up after sports, postal workers will finish voting on a tentative agreement. 11:30 News time, 8:45. Now from Sportsnet 650, home of the Canucks, here's J.J. Evison.
27: All right, well, a productive day at the plate helped lift the Vancouver Canadiens past Eugene 7-3 on Friday. Vancouver had 8 of 9 starters record hits while Brennan Orr finished a triple shy of the cycle. Game 5 of the 6-game series is set for 105 this afternoon. Meanwhile, rookie Charles McAdoo homered in his major league debut before Vladimir Guerrero Jr. capped the rally in a 6-5 win over Baltimore. The Jays can secure the series win this afternoon at 1 on Sportsnet 650 and Sportsnet. Elsewhere, Seattle climbed back to even on the season Friday night thanks to late-game heroics from Randy Arozarena. The Mariners outlasted Arizona 7-6 in 10 innings. Game 2 of the three-game series goes at 7-10 tonight. On NHL ice, the Montreal Canadiens playoff run is over after a dominant performance from Carolina. The Hurricanes beat Montreal 6-1 to advance to the Stanley Cup final against Vegas. At the IIHF World Championship, Switzerland and Norway currently battling in the first of two semifinals. Switzerland ahead 6-0, time winding down in the third. The winner there will take on the winner of Canada and Finland, which gets underway at 11. Over on the clay courts in Paris, Canadian Vicky Mboko meets American Madison Keys in third round action. First serve is imminent, and if things look different on your TVs today, it's because they are. A series of complaints from players about concern for injury had organizers of the French Open move their advertising boards from in front of the folded court covers to behind them. Lastly, CFL preseason, the BC Lions wrapped up their exhibition schedule with a 30-19 win over Winnipeg. Chase Bryce threw two touchdowns while Sean White connected on 2 of 2 field goals, one of them from 49 yards out. From the Sports Center, I'm J.J. Evison.
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25: This is a great example of how the power of equity in your home can solve a lot of financial issues. 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You can look at home equity line of credit, a second mortgage option whereby you can leave your first mortgage alone and still access that equity to reduce your monthly payments, or you can put everything together, and even though there may be a penalty to break that mortgage early, in many cases, the amount of savings that you're going to have each and every month usually cover the cost of that penalty. The best way to find out is to reach out to me and we'll go over your specific

0: Canada Post and the union have long sparred over wages and structural changes to the Postal Service, with workers having taken to the picket line on multiple occasions throughout the bargaining process. On Friday, the Postal Service reported it had lost $205 million before taxes in the first quarter of the year. Don Mitchell, the Canadian Press.
1: Transport Canada says Canadians claim more than $122 million in federal subsidies for new electric vehicles since Ottawa reintroduced its rebate program in February.
2: Many car dealers say they're still waiting to get the funds they're owed. Ottawa published the database for the new electronic vehicles affordability program, and it shows just over 24,000 claims were recorded. It doesn't yet have a breakdown of the dollar amount per claim due to a technical glitch. But the Canadian Auto Dealers Association says many dealerships still have not been reimbursed under the new program, which is set up so dealers apply the rebate on the final bill and seek reimbursement from Ottawa. Now, a spokesperson for the association told the Canadian Press that some dealers' rebate claims have been denied due to typos on claim forms, such as entering a sale date before the program's launch. David Augustine, The Canadian Press.
1: The new span between New Westminster and Surrey is closed for the entire weekend. That is to install a pedestrian and bike crossing. Let's check in with our Alex Kerrigan.
3: This is the fourth closure of the Stalawasum in either direction since the bridge officially opened in December. And this is going to be another huge traffic delay for Metro Vancouver commuters this weekend. Something to keep in mind is that the Queensborough overnight roadwork from 9 p.m. to 9 a.m. on weekends will have traffic down to one lane in each direction. This will drastically impact traffic later at night, overnight, and for the morning commute as well for Saturday and Sunday mornings ahead of the reopening.
1: The Alex Fraser and Portman are your detours. The closure lasts until Monday morning. Speaking of traffic, Kevin is here in 60 seconds with traffic and weather together on the ones. 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
10: From the 1130 Rogers Xfinity Internet Traffic Center, I'm Kevin Olenek. Cones, arrows, detours are the name of the topic around Metro Vancouver. Lots of road work to be aware of. Even outside our 1130 window, we're noticing some construction and road work on Columbia and 2nd, which is one lane in each direction. Then you've got the Georgia Viaduct that is closed until 8 p.m. That is for crane removal. And remember the FIFA closures getting off the Canby Bridge from Pacific to Carroll in both directions. That's going on until the end of July. So coming from Broadway, you got the Burrard or Granville Bridge. You also got the Stalawasum Bridge that is closed in both directions. So the Queensborough Bridge is a good alternate for you right now, but I suspect it's going to get busy as we continue through the morning. And then the Portman Bridge will be a good option for you as well. You've also got construction on 64th Avenue and 152nd Street, and that's northbound and southbound, but delays in all directions. Even Highway 1 from 216th to 232nd and Langley as you're heading eastbound has lane closures for construction. Your traffic is brought to you by BCIT. Study at your own pace. 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As for the weather, at least it won't be rainy. It's a mix of sun and cloud for today, a high of 18. Sunny skies on Sunday, a high of 18. Expecting warmer days for Monday and Tuesday, a high of 20 on Monday, 23 on Tuesday. Showers Tuesday night, a low of 13. Showers on Wednesday, a high of 19. It is currently 10 degrees in Vancouver.
1: 11:30 news time, 8:53. In Laos, one of the main rescue divers says all five miners trapped in a flooded cave are now out and in good health. Josh Richardson says the men managed to

0: escape on their own as rescuers pump water out of the caves.
1: I was literally about to head into the cave myself when all of a sudden we heard all these cheers and spun around, and four very muddy miners just suddenly emerged out of the cave on their own.
0: The miners became trapped a week ago. The World Health Organization is calling for greater international support to help control the Ebola outbreak in the Democratic Republic of Congo. Health authorities there and in neighboring countries have been scrambling to contain the disease. The country's Minister of Communications, Patrick Muyaya, is currently in the epicenter of the outbreak. He's urging calm even as the outbreak continues to grow.
2: Country doesn't need to do travel ban. Country doesn't need to close their borders. Country especially must know the virus, the way it works. As I was explaining you, it's not like COVID was. But especially the border, the neighboring countries like Uganda and South Sudan, we should just make sure we implement the preventive measure.
0: He says their first priority in tackling this illness is treating those on the front line, especially doctors. New York's governor has announced a new so-called protection protest zone outside the Delaney Hall Immigration Center in Newark as demonstrations there continue to escalate.
3: The Justice Department, meanwhile, releasing images of an ICE officer allegedly kicked and bitten by a protester. DHS Secretary Mark Wayne Mullen, for his part, calling the governor's decision a win for law and order, adding, after days of Governor Sherrill refusing to allow state police to assist ICE law enforcement against violent anti-ICE rioters, she is now allowing the New Jersey State Police to cooperate with us. Thank you, Governor.
4: Be careful.
3: State police, though, met with defiance. Demonstrators refusing to enter the designated protest zone.
0: ABC's Sifan Kim reporting. Pop music legends Duran Duran have new music out, featuring a collab with Nile Rodgers.
5: The song is called Free to Love. Nick Rhodes says the uplifting track dates back to the band's much darker-sounding 2023 Halloween album.
6: We wrote the song with Mr. Nile Rodgers, and we started a couple of years ago, actually, when we were doing some sessions for our Dance Macabre album. We were jamming with Nile, and there was this irresistible sort of riff that he'd come up with us, and I just didn't forget about it. I left it sitting on ice for a while. And then we went back to it earlier this year and thought, wouldn't it be nice to put out an uplifting summer song?
5: The band's relationship with Nile Rodgers goes back decades.
6: He's an absolute joy to work with. We first worked with him in the very early 80s, and we've kept our relationship together.
5: In Hollywood, I'm Rick Damigella.
0: In a moment, we have an update on business. 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
10: I'm Chris McCusker. The latest snapshot from Equifax on the Canadian consumer has some good news and some bad news. 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
11: Total consumer debt for Canada rose to about $2.66 trillion, which is an increase of 3.8% year over year. However, Almost three quarters of that is actually mortgage-related debt. And if we look at the portion that is non-mortgage debt, the balance actually dropped by approximately $487 million compared to the end of 2025. So that's a significant drop. And it's tied to a couple of things with consumers paying down more credit. There was a pullback on spend, so that enticing holiday period where it's very easy to get carried away. We did see some discipline with regards to new spend. And of course, a lot of consumers are just being careful with regards to applying for new credit, like credit cards, as well as auto loans.
10: But at the same time, insolvency rates are at the highest level since 2009, the financial crisis.
11: And a lot of that is tied to the fact that we've got a macroeconomic environment that has added a lot of financial stress to consumers. And more specifically, what we're seeing within these insolvency rates are a lot of homeowners that are exercising and filing for a consumer proposal as a way to protect their home.
10: And with your weekend business report, I'm Chris McCusker.
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24: Hello there, and thank you for joining us. It's Saturday, May 30th, and I'm David Natalini. In Vancouver, it's partly cloudy, sitting at 12 degrees. And here's what's making news right now. Well, voting has wrapped up, and now the BC Conservatives are ready to announce who their new leader will be. Filipino BC is calling on the BC government to take action over a year after a deadly car-ramming attack. The mother of Maya Gabala is sharing her family's financial struggles as her daughter continues to recover from the Tumbler Ridge mass shooting. And Surrey police are out with an update about an incident in Cloverdale last night.
25: Nathan Rourke gave BC Lions fans a sneak peek in a win over Winnipeg yesterday. Lots of baseball on the go, plus Switzerland await the winner of Canada and Finland at the Ice Hockey Worlds Sports at 15.
24: But first, it's 9:01, and now over to the Rogers Xfinity Internet Traffic Center. Here's Kevin Olenek.
26: David, with the amount of construction going on around at Metro Vancouver, you think the construction hat is the fashion trend of the day around Vancouver, but it's just a lot of road work that you are noticing. Stellawatson Bridge closed in both directions for maintenance. So the Queensborough Bridge will be an option for you, although it will get busier as we continue through the afternoon. And the Portman Bridge will be an option for you as well. Highway 1 eastbound from 216 to 232nd. That delay that you're in is a road work as well going on over there. Downtown, the Georgia Viaduct closed in both directions. That's going on until 8 p.m. That's crane lift. And don't forget the FIFA closure on Pacific Boulevard from Canby to Carroll. So getting off the Canby Bridge will be a little slow for you right now. And then you can take the Burrard or Granville Bridge. You've also got road work in Vancouver around the Broadway from Semlin, to Lakewood, and that's going to be in all directions, as well as in Burnaby on East Hastings and Willingdon. That's paving, and 64th and 152nd. 152nd is closed with one lane northbound and one lane southbound for construction, but delays in all directions. And if there's any other construction I may have forgotten, you can let me know. But the point is you got a lot of construction to deal with this morning around Metro Vancouver. Do drive carefully wherever you are going. 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As for the weather, it's getting sunnier as we continue through the morning, but it's a mix of sun and cloud expected for the day. High of 18. Sunny skies Sunday, high of 18. Sunny skies Monday, a high of 20. We're up to 12 degrees in Vancouver, David.
24: Thank you very much, Kevin. 11:30 news time is 9:03, and now on to your top stories. BC Conservatives are set to announce their new leader tonight. Voting kicked off last weekend and closed last night. Around 42,000 party members cast their votes for the final five candidates, those being Ian Black, Caroline Elliott, Carrie Lynn Findlay, Peter Miliband, and Yuri Fulmer. They're running to replace former leader John Rustad, who left amid a caucus revolt in December. The winner will be announced at the party's leadership convention, with the results posted to the party's website at 5:30 p.m. BC's Filipino community is calling for action 1 year after the deadly Lapu-Lapu car-ramming attack in Vancouver. Our Sarah Jones reports.
1: In an open letter to the province, Filipino BC argues government support has fallen short, saying survivors and victim families continue to struggle with the long-term effects of trauma. The organization is now calling on the province for a coordinated emergency response plan. The list includes dedicated recovery funding, better mental health support, and a new strategy for handling future mass casualty events. Last year's vehicle ramming attack left 11 people dead and dozens more injured. Filipino BC says as many as 500 people may still be living with the effects of the tragedy.
24: Filipino BC also takes issue with the fact that the car ramming was not classified as a natural disaster. They say this led critical support to be largely provided by nonprofit organizations and volunteers. The family of Maya Gabala is struggling financially following the Tumbler Ridge mass shooting. Maya's mother, Sia Edmonds, says it has been nearly impossible to find housing, as Maya will likely be in a wheelchair. Maya was shot three times during the February 10th attack, which killed eight people. Edmonds says victim services don't cover their accommodation costs, so they have been living between the back of her car and a couch in the hospital. Edmonds adds she does not know when she'll be able to work again, as they face costs of medical equipment and housing. BC's Minister of Public Safety says accommodation and day-to-day living expenses are not covered by the Crime Victim Assistance Program, but the province is working with Maya's family to connect them with the support that they need. Donald Trump has yet to announce any decision about a possible ceasefire extension with Iran after a meeting at the White House. This comes despite sources saying negotiators for the U.S. and Iran had reached an agreement. Defense Secretary Pete Hegseth has spoken with reporters today about it.
14: Iran knows very, very clearly what our expectations are, and that's on the negotiating team to deliver. They're coming in our direction. The talks have been productive. I think they know where it needs to go. And I'm quite confident with this, with our president, who makes nothing but great deals, that ultimately it'll be something he's proud to defend.
24: He says this is a high-stakes negotiation. The conflict has greatly affected fuel and gas prices around the world as oil struggles to pass through the Strait of Hormuz.
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24: Two people are dead and another has non-life-threatening injuries after a stabbing and a police confrontation in Surrey yesterday afternoon. Police say officers were called to an apartment building on Old Yale Road near Holland Park at 1 p.m. When they got there, they found two people who had been stabbed. One was declared dead and the other was taken to a hospital. Officers caught up with a man and shot him with their service-issued duty pistols after what they call a confrontation. The man was then taken to a hospital and later died. As is normal with these kinds of situations, the Independent Investigations Office has since been called in to decide whether police actions were appropriate. And we now know what caused that major police presence in Cloverdale last night. Surrey police were called to a home on Highway 10 near 160th Street for reports of a family disturbance. One person was arrested and no one was injured. Police say this was an isolated incident and there's no risk to the public. A possible sexual assault in East Vancouver is under investigation. Metro Vancouver Transit Police are looking to speak to people with dashcam footage from the past Tuesday. They're looking for footage along Stainsbury Avenue between Victoria Drive and Walker Street between 3:30 and 3:55 p.m. Police do not believe there is any increased risk to the public at this time. A wide swath of the southeastern corner of the province is now under a flood watch as risks have risen from rain and snow being melted by warm weather. BC's River Forecast Center says both the eastern and western portion of the Kootenays, as well as the upper Columbia region, are seeing rising river levels that will approach or exceed their banks. The center says high river flows are expected through early next week, although flood risks may be more muted if storms coming towards the region shift towards Alberta instead. An evacuation alert is in place for 165 properties in 6 Mile, which is northeast of Nelson, and another for 6 properties in Golden due to high water on the Columbia River. And ticks are becoming a bigger concern for Canadian dog owners this year. Our Audra Brown is speaking with Dr. Karen Ward with the Toronto Humane Society, who says these parasites grab onto other animals from grassy areas.
2: And what they're often grabbing onto is your pet dogs.
4: Ticks have an organ that senses vibration, humidity, carbon dioxide, and heat.
15: The ticks live in the leaf litter. They are likely at higher risk than we are because they're encountering them in the environment more.
2: And with the growing risk of ticks now carrying more diseases, prevention is key.
4: For many years, it wasn't like they were kind of icky and gross, but now we're actually seeing more and more disease associated with them, whereas, you know, 20 years ago, we didn't see as much of that. So now we see things like Lyme disease, which people are really familiar with. We're also starting to see a little bit of anaplasmosis. And both of those things can affect people.
2: Audra Brown, City News, Toronto.
24: Up next, we'll be taking a look at your ferry report. It's 9:09.
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26: Starting at Tawasa to Swords Bay, David, the 10 o'clock saline is 80% full. 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
24: 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He'll be back in 60 seconds for your traffic and weather. 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
24: 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Here's Kevin Olenek.
26: Well, I start in Vancouver, David. There is a collision to talk about in Vancouver here. This is on Burrard and Fort. There are emergency crews on scene and delays in all directions through that area there, so watch out for that. But there's a lot of road work in Vancouver as well, including along the Georgia Viaduct, as that is closed until 8 p.m., and then around the Cambie Bridge for FIFA. You we've got the Canby from Pacific to Carroll closed in both directions. And again, that's for FIFA, and that will go on until the end of July. So your alternate routes right now are Burrard or Granville Bridge, which you've got no delays. And then you've also got roadwork in Burnaby, in Burnaby here on Hastings near Willingdon. They're doing some paving, as well as in Surrey, 64th Avenue, 152nd, northbound and southbound. And should mention as well Broadway from Semlin and Lakewood. The Stella Wasson Bridge, as we head into New West, is closed in both directions and will be until Monday morning. This means that this will impact the Queensboro Bridge, as you can expect delays, especially on the New West side, as we continue from the morning into the afternoon. Take the Portman Bridge getting in and out of Surrey New West today. And then Highway 1 eastbound from 216th to 232nd. That's road work. That's what's delaying you over there. And now the volume is starting to develop as you're going up the Canby Bridge, I just noticed, on Highway 1 over there. Highway 1, just watch out for that as you're going northbound towards the Ironworkers Bridge. 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We look at the weather, mix of sun and cloud for today, a high of 18, but sunny skies for Sunday, Monday, and Tuesday. High of 18 on Sunday, high of 20 on Monday, and 23 on Tuesday. It is currently 12 degrees in Vancouver, David.
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24: Hello there, my name is David Natalini, and here's what's making news right now. The new head of the BC Conservatives will be announced tonight at a leadership convention. There is a renewed call for long-term support for victims of Vancouver's Lapu-Lapu Day attack. And coming up after sports, another major Metro Vancouver bridge is shut down this weekend. But first, from Sportsnet Radio, here's J.J. Evison.
9: All right, well, a productive day at the plate helped lift the Vancouver Canadiens past Eugene 7-3 on Friday. Vancouver had 8 of 9 starters record hits, while Brennan Orr finished a triple shy of the cycle. Game 5 of the 6-game series is set for 1:05 this afternoon. Meanwhile, rookie Charles McAdoo homered in his Major League debut before Vladimir Guerrero Jr. capped the rally in a 6-5 win over Baltimore. The Jays can secure the series win this afternoon at 1 on Sportsnet 650 and Sportsnet. Elsewhere, Seattle climbed back to even on the season Friday night thanks to late-game heroics from Randy Arozarena. The Mariners outlasted Arizona 7-6 in 10 innings. Game 2 of the 3-game series goes at 7-10 tonight. On NHL ice, the Montreal Canadiens playoff run is over after a dominant performance from Carolina. The Hurricanes beat Montreal 6-1 to advance to the Stanley Cup final against Vegas. At the IIHF World Championship, Switzerland and Norway currently battling in the first of two semifinals. Switzerland ahead 6-0, time winding down in the third. The winner there will take on the winner of Canada and Finland, which gets underway at 11. Over on the clay courts in Paris, Canadian Vicky Mboko meets American Madison Keys in third round action. First serve is imminent, and if things look different on your TVs today, it's because they are. A series of complaints from players about concern for injury had organized organizers of the French Open moved their advertising boards from in front of the folded court covers to behind them. Lastly, CFL preseason, the BC Lions wrapped up their exhibition schedule with a 30-19 win over Winnipeg. Chase Bryce threw two touchdowns while Sean White connected on 2 of 2 field goals, one of them from 49 yards out. From the Sports Center, I'm JJ Evison.
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24: You're listening to 1130 News Radio. I'm David Natalini. The new span between New West and Surrey is closed for the entire weekend. That's to install a pedestrian and bike crossing. Our Alex Kerrigan says the closure has unfortunate timing.
13: The fact that this is also running exactly at the same time as the Queensborough overnight closures, where you're down to one lane each direction during the weekend from 9 p.m. to 9 a.m., is going to be a real pain for those commuters.
24: The closure will last until Monday morning. Immigration lawyers are suggesting the use of technology like artificial intelligence to review visa applications is contributing to a major spike in federal court challenges.
16: The number of immigration cases being brought to the court has exploded in recent years, climbing from about 6,400 in 2020 to more than 28,000 last year. Lawyers who spoke to the Canadian press say they're seeing more boilerplate language in refusal letters since the Immigration Department began to use tech tools to clear its backlog. They say that some reasons the department has offered for rejecting immigration applications suggest immigration officers aren't looking at all the evidence. Immigration Minister Lena Diab's spokesperson says the caseload spike can't be attributed to any single factor, and the increase in numbers of people looking to come to Canada will lead to more refusals. John Kennedy, The Canadian Press.
24: And the federal government is facing increased pressure to say whether it knows how some of its recent policy changes will affect Canada's greenhouse gas emissions.
18: Under the Paris Agreement, Canada pledged to cut emissions 40-45% below 2005 levels by 2030. However, climate groups and federal modeling suggest recent policy changes have pushed the country off track even before factoring in the government's latest Alberta energy deal. At a parliamentary committee this week, Environment Minister Julie DeBrusson defended the government's record, pointing to new methane regulations aimed at reducing emissions. Meanwhile, Prime Minister Mark Carney continues to face criticism from opponents who say recent changes have weakened Canada's climate policies while expanding support for fossil fuels and natural gas development. David Augustine, The Canadian Press.
24: Coming up next, we're going to be taking a look at your traffic and weather forecast. 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
26: From the 1130 Rogers Xfinity Internet Traffic Center, I'm Kevin Olenek. And it is getting busier as we continue through the morning. Most of this is due to road work, but there is one collision in Vancouver reported here. This is on Burrard and 4th. Delays in all directions. As for road work, you've got the Georgia Viaduct closed until 8 in both directions as they're doing some crane dismantling over there. You've also got a FIFA closure on getting off the Canby Bridge, Pacific Boulevard, Canby Carroll area. The work going on in Surrey on 64th Avenue and 152nd Street to deal with as well. And the Stella Wasson Bridge is closed in both directions. You could take the Queensboro, the Portman Bridge, and you're dealing with a delay on Highway 1 eastbound from 216 to 232nd for road work. And you're also dealing with a delay in Burnaby on East Hastings and Willingdon in both directions. 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As we look at the weather, we are looking at a mix of sun and cloud for today, a high of 18. Sunny skies on Sunday, a high of 18. Sunny skies on Monday, a high of 20. And sunny skies for Tuesday, a high of 23. Showers Tuesday night, a low of 13. Showers on Wednesday, a high of 19. It is currently 12 degrees in Vancouver.
24: Welcome back. I'm David Natalini. Well, how worried should you be about the Ebola outbreak in Central Africa moving into this country? Sana Beg is the executive director of Doctors Without Borders Canada, and she talks about the risk for Canadians on the Big Story podcast.
1: It's how you find the fire before it becomes a wildfire. And so right now in Eastern Democratic Republic, that early warning system is badly degraded. And that's a huge part of why this outbreak was, in fact, so far along by the time that anyone knew what was happening. So what does that mean in this particular context? So surveillance isn't necessarily just one thing. It's a chain of activities that allows a health system to be able to detect, to confirm, and to track an outbreak in real time.
24: You can listen to the entire conversation on the Seeker app or wherever you get your podcasts. Stateside now, a flight diverted last night because of an unruly passenger is getting some extra attention as a possible hijacking, but that has yet to be confirmed. ABC's Chuck Sievertson reports.
2: United Flight 2005 took off from Chicago's O'Hare, headed to Minneapolis, but was diverted to Dane County, Wisconsin. The airport says several law enforcement officers on the flight restrained and handcuffed the passenger quickly, with no injuries to other passengers. On the air traffic control recording, you hear a controller telling another nearby pilot of an emergency aircraft on the way to the airport with a potential hijack.
4: Where we might have to close the airfield.
2: That has not been confirmed.
24: Federal law enforcers have since taken over the investigation. A hit hockey romance and groundbreaking comedy face off for top honors at this weekend's Canadian Screen Awards.
7: The comedy series North of North leads with 20 nominations, while the drama Heated Rivalry follows closely with 18. Despite the competition, North of North co-creator Stacey Agluk says both teams are celebrating each other's success. And both shows are global hits, too, with the comedy cracking Netflix's top 10 in 27 countries with a perfect Rotten Tomatoes score, while the book-based drama secured awards this year from Peabody and GLAAD. The event tonight will cover directing, writing, and supporting roles, while the major categories are set to air Sunday on CBC, CTV, and Global, hosted by Andrew Fung. Rob Westgate, The Canadian Press.
24: And a new film based on a true story hits theaters this weekend. CNN's David Daniel has a preview of Pressure.
8: 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I need a forecast.
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0: Welcome to the Foot Health Minute with Dr. Michael Ryan from Kintec. Did you know 1 in 10 people will deal with plantar fasciitis in their lifetime? Michael, why is it so hard to shake?
3: Because most people treat the pain, not the problem. Think of it like a paper cut. You keep bending. It never gets a chance to heal. Every step without the right support stresses it again. That's why it hurts most with your first steps in the morning and why it just keeps coming back.
0: So just resting it isn't enough?
3: Not on its own. You need to stop re-injuring it. Get the right footwear, arch support, then rebuild strength with targeted rehab. Here's the thing, 80% of people recover within a year with proper treatment, but most people wait too long before getting help. That gap is exactly the problem.
0: So acting early makes all the difference.
3: It really does. If heel pain keeps coming back, don't wait it out. Book a free foot assessment at Kintec. We'll find the source of the problem so it doesn't come back. Kintec.

0: amount of data used by artificial intelligence tools has created persistent demand for memory chips while supplies have run low. The stock has more than tripled this year, adding to a surge of nearly 240% last year. A jolt for the electric vehicle industry. Volterra and Revel have agreed to merge their electric vehicle charging businesses. The combined company will operate under the Volterra brand and will include more than 1,000 charging stalls. The plan is to focus on charging stations for ride-hail cars and robo-taxis in urban areas across the U.S. And Target is planning to evaluate store workers on how they greet, help, and engage with shoppers. Sources tell us the retailer is piloting how to assess the quality of customer service from its staff. Target says elevating the store experience is one of the company's top strategic priorities. The company is looking to reverse a sales slump that has gone on for years. It's also looking to improve wait time and inventory levels. The financial outlook at Salesforce is not doing enough to erase investor concerns about the possibility that artificial intelligence will disrupt the software business. Salesforce is a leading maker of customer management software, and it's under pressure to show that it can thrive in the AI era. The company is promoting Agentforce, which is its own AI tool that's meant to handle tasks such as customer service without human oversight. Courtney Donahoe, Bloomberg Radio.
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5: There we go. Good morning. It's Saturday, May 30th. I'm Jim Benny. Downtown right now, just double-checking, 13 degrees, a little bit of sun out there, and here's what's happening right now. Voting is over, and BC Conservatives will learn today who their new leader will be. Filipino BC wants the province to dedicate money to address the long-term impacts of the deaths at the Lapu Lapu Day Festival last year. Maya Gabala's mom says trying to find a home has been nearly impossible as her family deals with her recovery from the shooting in Tumbler Ridge. A man in Surrey has been shot and killed after police found him near Holland Park yesterday. Police believe he was responsible for two stabbings just before.
7: To the Vancouver Canadians string together consecutive wins against Eugene. The Jays send Trey Savage to the mound in Baltimore. Plus, Arsenal lead PSG in the Champions League final. Sports at 45.
5: Canadians plan to spend less on traveling this summer. Chris McCusker has our business update at 56. 11:30 news time, 9:31. Now to the 11:30 Rogers Xfinity Internet Traffic Center. And here he is, Mr. Cone. It's Kevin Olin.
8: Yes, thank you.
5: I see them all over the place outside. We got cones all over.
8: Yeah, I mean, they're right at the intersection here of 2nd and Columbia. All over the place. There's traffic control on scene, and you're one lane in each direction. And now we got another one to add to the chat here. In Burnaby, Lougheed Highway Boundary Road, Vancouver-Burnaby border. It is eastbound that is down to one lane, but there are delays in all directions. Thank you for the call on that one. There's also paving going on Hastings near Willingdon, which will have delays in all directions. And the Georgia Viaduct closed in both directions for crane dismantling. Don't forget that you've got the FIFA closure as well as you're getting off that Canby Bridge from Pacific to Carroll. And that's going on until the end of July. That has you busy going down the Canby Bridge. So take Burrard or Granville if you're going from downtown. And then you are also dealing with construction around the Stella Wasson Bridge as well in both directions, as that is closed until Monday morning. And you have the Queensborough Bridge or the Port Fort Mann Bridge, and eastbound on Highway 1 from 216 to 232nd. That's some road work that is delaying you. So lots of road work to be aware of. And I don't know if I mentioned this one. Surrey, 64th and 152nd, one lane northbound, one lane southbound. There is also one collision to be aware of. This one is in Vancouver. This is on Burrard and West 4th. Looks like this is right in the intersection with emergency crews on scene. 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Stuck in traffic? Give cycling a try. Log your bike rides from May 30th to June 5th at hubcycling.ca for a chance to win prizes. As we look at the weather, it's a mix of sun and cloud today, a high of 18. Sunny skies on Sunday, a high of 18. And sunny skies on Monday, a high of 20. It is currently 12 degrees in Vancouver, Jim.
5: 11:30 news time, 9:33. And our top story this hour, the voting is over, and now the BC Conservatives are set to learn who their next party leader will be. Members picked from Ian Black, Carolyn Elliott, Carrie Lynn Findlay, Yuri Fulmer, and Peter Miliband. Over the last week, the party's 42,000 members cast their votes on who they would like to see replace former leader John Rustad. Trevor Holford took over as the party's interim leader last December after a caucus revolt prompted Rustad to step down. We have a special reporter on this story. We'll have the results as they come in. BC Filipino or Filipino BC is calling on the provincial government to act as victims continue to recover from last year's attack at the Lapu Lapu Day Festival. The group says last year's tragedy revealed some serious systemic failures in BC's emergency response framework. They say there has been no dedicated provincial funding to address the long-term impacts of the tragedy, which claimed the lives of 11 people. A list of demands has been issued, including a call to expand the emergency management and climate readiness mandate to include social and mass casualty disasters. They criticized the province for not coordinating with the Canadian Red Cross following the attack, while they did that for the Tumbler Ridge mass shooting. One of the families from Tumbler Ridge last February says they are struggling financially. Sia Edmonds has gone on social media saying they're facing outrageous housing and medical costs. Edmonds is the mother of 12-year-old Maya Gabala, who was seriously injured after being shot three times. She says Maya will need medical and mechanical slings, ramps, and a special tub, along with other equipment as she continues to recover. Despite UFC President Dana White offering to pay for Maya's treatment in California, Edmonds says they never went to Los Angeles. BC's Minister of Public Safety says accommodation expenses are not covered by the Crime Victims Assistance Program, but money is available through BC's Children's Hospital. Metro Transit Police are asking for the public's help in an alleged sexual assault near the SkyTrain station in East Vancouver. At least on the tracks, they say in a news release that investigators are looking for dash cam video from Stainsbury Avenue between Victoria Drive and Walker Street between 3:30 and 3:55 Tuesday afternoon. Transit police say officers are also looking to speak to anyone who may have been walking in that area at the time. The release did not provide details of what may have happened, but said they do not believe there is any ongoing threat. Still no word from President Trump on an extended ceasefire agreement with Iran. 11:30 news time, 9:35. The president had said he would make a decision yesterday. ABC News senior White House correspondent Selena Wang tells us.
9: The president insisting Iran is desperate for a deal.
10: Iran is very much intent. They want very much to make a deal. So far, they haven't gotten there. We're not satisfied with it, but now we will be. We will be.
9: But the deal on the table is only expected to extend the ceasefire, not permanently end the conflict. And Iran says their nuclear program, the issue at the heart of this conflict, is not a part of these negotiations.
5: We're now into 13 weeks into this war, and Trump made it clear he's in no rush to make a deal. A deadly end to a confrontation involving Surrey police officers and a suspect yesterday afternoon. Police got a call about a man who had stabbed two people in an apartment building on Old Yale Road near Holland Park. When they arrived, they found two injured people. One died there. The other was taken to hospital with non-life-threatening injuries. Officers were able to find a suspect nearby, but there was a confrontation involving police weapons. The man was declared dead after being taken to hospital. Independent Investigations Office has been called in to figure out if police wrongdoing led to the man's death. Turns out a family dispute prompted a large police presence in Surrey last night. A lot of people chatting about this on social media. So here's a story, at least that we can find out for you. People saw a number of emergency vehicles in Cloverdale on the number 10 near 160th. Surrey police have given us an update saying one person was arrested, no one hurt. They add there is no history in the home being used to make any concerns to anyone else. The town of Golden has issued an evacuation alert for six properties due to high water on the Columbia River. The town says people there need to prepare to leave due to potential danger to life, safety, health, or property. Another evacuation alert is affecting the small community of 6 miles northeast of Nelson. That's in the Kootenays. 165 properties are affected. Rain is in the forecast for the southeastern part of the province today. Flood watches have been issued for Revelstoke and towns including Cranbrook, Nelson, Trail, and Fernie. Ticks are becoming a big concern across the country. Our Audra Brown reports vets like Karen Ward with the Toronto Humane Society are recommending to keep your pets and yourself protected.
11: Luckily for dogs, there are easy tick preventatives.
12: So we have a chewable that's administered monthly. There's also some companies that have a topical preparation, and there's one new one out this year that's an injectable as well. And there's actually a rationale for keeping them on year-round now, because anytime it's above 4 degrees centigrade, which happens almost every month, ticks can quest. If you have your dog and your dog has tested positive for exposure to those tick-borne diseases, that you tell your healthcare professional if you're not feeling well.
11: Audra Brown, City News, Toronto.
5: And unionized Metro Vancouver outside workers are putting their strike on hold over the weekend. The Greater Vancouver Regional District Employees Union says it paused job action at 5 yesterday afternoon to minimize any inconveniences over the weekend, particularly at regional parks. The roughly 700 employees have been picketing at different operations centers across the region, as well as Metro Vancouver headquarters. They started their strike last Sunday. 30 seconds away, your 11:30 News Radio Border Report. 11:30 News Time, 9:39.
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8: 45 minutes to an hour wait at Sumas Gym, 20 to 30 at Peace Arch, 10 to 20 at Aldergrove, 5 to 10 at Pacific Crossing. Northbound, it is a 5 to 10 minute wait at Peace Arch, 10 to 20 at Aldergrove, 5 to 10 at Pacific Crossing, and 15 to 30 at Sumas. You can find the latest border wait times anytime at vancouver.citynews.ca/border. 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
5: 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We'll give you an update with Kevin coming up on traffic and weather together on the ones.
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5: 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Now to the 11:30 Rogers Xfinity Internet Traffic Center. Kevin, I was going to try to figure out a Coneheads reference, but then I realized that that's back in the 70s. No one's going to know what I'm talking about.
8: Oh, probably someone would, Jim. But, I mean, the big thing is just the amount of cones that are out here because of road work. As an example, even if you're heading eastbound on Highway 1 between 260 to 260, say, to 32nd, what you're dealing there is where it's road work. You at least two blocking a couple of lanes as you're going eastbound. The Stella Wasson Bridge, closing both directions until Monday morning. That's also for construction. construction around the area. You're going dealing with construction at the Queensboro Bridge. They are installing the southbound Meadow Plate. Not now, but there it is going to slow you down, not only because of that Meadow Plate, it's also because it's the Lawson Bridge. So try to take the Portman Bridge to go in and out of New West. You've also got work in Surrey. This is on 52nd Avenue and 64th. One lane closed northbound, one lane closed southbound. Even in Vancouver, you've got the Georgia Viaduct that is closed until 8 p.m. And then getting off the Canby Bridge, that's a crawl for you. That's because of the FIFA closure, the FIFA closure on Pacific Boulevard from Canby to Carroll in both directions. So take Burrard or Granville Bridge. And then even in Burnaby, a couple of things have been called in here. Low heat and boundary as you're going eastbound. That's down the one lane, and even paving on East Hastings and Willingdon. So lots of construction out there. Do drive carefully wherever you are going. 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Fully functional, even at minus 25 degrees. VancouverHeatPumps.ca. As for the weather, mix of sun and cloud for today, a high of 18. Sunny skies on Sunday, a high of 18. Warmer on Monday, sunny and a high of 28. And even warmer on Tuesday with a high of 23. It is currently 12 degrees in Vancouver, Jim.
5: Traffic and weather together every 10 minutes on the ones. Traffic alerts anytime to get you there on time. 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We'll try to give that away at 7-Eleven tomorrow morning. If Michael Kuss hits his guaranteed high, well, then we add another $100 to the kitty. And coming up in sports, JJ is here to tell us that the Seas beat Eugene at Nat Bailey last night.
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5: In Vancouver right now, 13 degrees. Hello, I'm Jim Benny, and here's what's making news right now. BC Conservatives will have a new leader by the end of the day. The province's Filipino community is talking about provincial funds a year after the killings at the Lapu-Lapu Festival last year. Coming up after sports, postal workers will finish voting on a tentative agreement. 1130 News Time, 9:45. Now from Sportsnet 650, home of the Canucks, here's J.J. Evison.
7: All right, the Vancouver Canadiens stayed hot Friday at the Nat, beating Eugene 7-3. Brendan Orff and Jacob Sharp each collected three hits as Vancouver pounded out the offense all game long. Game 5 of the 6-game series set for 105 this afternoon. Meanwhile, the Blue Jays can secure a series win in Baltimore, first pitch at 1. And you can catch that on Sportsnet 650 and Sportsnet. Elsewhere, the Mariners beat the Diamondbacks 7-6 to move back to the 500 mark for the first time in a month. The two sides battle again at 7:10 tonight. Moving to the NHL, Carolina exploded for three first-period goals and never looked back in a 6-1 series-clinching win over Montreal. Carolina and Vegas begin their Stanley Cup final on Tuesday. At the IIHF World Hockey Championship, Switzerland blitz Norway 6-0 and await the winner of Canada and Finland, which gets underway at 11. Hoops, the Western Conference-leading Vancouver Bandits took down the defending champion River Lions 110-100 last night. Tyrese Samuel had 29 points and 14 boards. The Bandits visit the leaders of the East, the 5-0 Brampton Honey Badgers, with a 4 o'clock tip this afternoon. Canada's women's rugby sevens team has reached the semifinals at the Sevens World Championship Series in Spain. Six different Canadians scored tries in a never-in-question 40-5 win over Japan earlier, which propelled the Canadians into a semifinal against the USA tomorrow. The winner will take on either Australia or New Zealand next weekend. And overseas in the UEFA Champions League final, Kai Havertz's 6th-minute tally opened the scoring for Arsenal, who are holding a 1-0 1-0 lead over PSG, time winding down towards the half. From the Sports Center, I'm JJ Evans.
5: And coming up, the rescue in Laos is over. 11:30 news time, 9:46.
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5: This is 11:30 News Radio. Good morning. I'm Jim Benny. Canada Post workers are set to wrap up voting on new tentative agreements after more than 2 years of labor strike.
33: 55,000 union members began voting in April on a five-year contract, which includes wage increases of 6.5% and 3% in the first 2 years. The Canadian Union of Postal Workers says it expects to release results of the vote on Monday. Canada Post and the union have long sparred over wages and structural changes to the Postal Service, with workers having taken to the picket line on Monday.

0: have been denied due to typos on claim forms, such as entering a sale date before the program's launch. David Augustine, The Canadian Press.
1: The new span between New Westminster and Surrey is closed for the entire weekend. That is to install a pedestrian and bike crossing. Let's check in with our Alex Kerrigan.
2: This is the fourth closure of the Stalawasem in either direction since the bridge officially opened in December. And this is going to be another huge traffic delay for Metro Vancouver commuters this weekend. Something to keep in mind is that the Queensborough overnight road work from 9 p.m. to 9 a.m. on weekends will have traffic down to one lane in each direction. This will drastically impact traffic later at night, overnight, and for the morning commute as well for Saturday and Sunday mornings ahead of the reopening.
1: The Alex Fraser and Portman are your detours. The closure lasts until Monday morning. Speaking of traffic, Kevin is here in 60 seconds with traffic and weather together on the ones. 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
7: From the 1130 Rogers Xfinity Internet Traffic Center, I'm Kevin Olenek, and we have a lot of road work to discuss around Metro Vancouver, including in Vancouver. You've got the Georgia Viaduct closed in both directions. This is for crane dismantling. This is scheduled to wrap up at 8 p.m. In addition to that, it is a delay getting off the Cambie Bridge. Of course, once you get off the Cambie Bridge, Cambie from Pacific to Carroll is closed in both directions, as that is for FIFA. So take Burrard or Granville Bridge to go to and from downtown. And then in U.S., the Stalawasem Bridge is closed in both directions. That is going on until Monday morning. You have the Queensborough Bridge as an option, although it is starting to get busy as you're going southbound from New West. So I would recommend the Portman Bridge today. I think that will be a better option for you in both directions. But you've got work on Highway 1 in Langley. This is eastbound from 216 to 232nd. You've got at least two lanes blocked. Even in Surrey on 64th Avenue and 152nd, northbound and southbound is down one lane in each direction. 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As we look at the weather, we are looking at a mix of sun and cloud for today, a high of 18. Sunny skies on Sunday, a high of 18. Sunny skies on Monday, a high of 20. And sunny skies for Tuesday, a high of 23. We're expecting showers Tuesday night, a low of 13. And showers on Wednesday, a high of 19. We are currently at 13 degrees in Vancouver.
1: 1130 News Time, 9:53. All five miners trapped in a flooded cave in Laos are now out and in good health. John Richardson was on the rescue team. They were pumping water out of the cave when the five got out on their own.
8: Those hoses would have been running and inflated, full of water, and these guys would have had to wiggle past those full hoses as well, which it's just remarkable.
1: People from several countries, including France and Australia, helped in the efforts. We now know the fate of four climbers who fell in Alaska.
9: A Latvian mountaineering expedition group says three climbers on Alaska's Mount McKinley who fell near a treacherous pass on North America's tallest peak earlier this week had died. After waiting for weather to clear, a long line from a helicopter was used because the terrain and conditions prevented the helicopter from landing. A fourth climber was later airlifted to a hospital. The National Park Service says the climbers were traversing a route known for its exposed sections when they fell near Denali Pass, which is about 18,200 feet. I'm Lisa Dwyer.
1: The head of the World Health

0: Organization is at the center of the Ebola outbreak in the Democratic Republic of Congo.
1: Dr. Tedros met international partners in Kinshasa when he arrived, discussing how to build up and coordinate the response to the Ebola outbreak with the Congolese government. Now he is visiting the epicenter to see the situation for himself. He has warned that there are many challenges because it's a rare virus with no vaccine and because the remote area is plagued by conflict and mass displacement, which helps spread the disease. The WHO says testing capacity has improved. Tons of medical aid is also arriving, and there's some progress on building treatment centers, but there's much more to do before the virus is contained.
0: The BBC's Barbara Plett-Usher reporting. The BBC has learned Ukraine is using a new generation of AI-powered drones to step up its attacks on Russian targets.
2: Footage released by pro-Ukrainian social media channels shows multiple strikes on vehicles between the cities of Mariupol and Melitopol. The aftermath of these attacks has also been captured on video by motorists as they pass scattered wreckage on the roadside. Analysts say the operation is making use of Ukraine's Hornet drone, an AI-enabled unmanned aerial vehicle, or UAV, which has been trained using thousands of hours of video to identify Russian military targets. Experts told us that the Hornet has a 150-kilometer range and packs more than enough explosive to take out non-armored vehicles.
0: And researchers are developing a futuristic alternative to LASIK that reshapes the eye without lasers or incisions. Using mild electrical pulses and platinum contact lenses, they temporarily soften the cornea so it can be molded into a new shape instead of carving away tissue. Early tests on rabbit eyes successfully corrected nearsightedness in about a minute while preserving the eye's structure. The research is being done at the University of California, Irvine. We have business coming up in just a moment. 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
7: I'm Chris McCusker. Canadians are planning to spend less to travel this summer, with almost half citing fuel costs as the reason why. But an expert says this might create a financial opportunity. Samaya Bula is Senior Manager, Saving and Investing Journey at TD Bank.
8: Canadians are approaching the summer with a little bit more of a cautious mindset, which is largely driven by ongoing pressures. More than one in three say they plan to spend less compared to last year. And among those, cutting back, more than 4 in 5 point to broader economic pressures overall, which is driven primarily by the cost of living, economic uncertainty, and higher transportation costs. So Canadians are really kind of, they're reassessing their financial picture, and they're redirecting their funds to everyday needs and long-term goals.
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7: And with your weekend business report, I'm Chris McCusker.
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11: Hello there, and thank you for joining us. It's Saturday, May 30th, and I'm David Natalini. Vancouver is mostly cloudy at the moment, sitting at 13 degrees. And here's what's making news right now. We are just a few hours away from learning who the next leader of the BC Conservatives will be. From a recovery response to reforming ICBC's compensation limits, Filipino BC is calling for provincial action this week. A family impacted by the Tumbler Ridge mass shooting say they're living out of a car because of limited financial support. And TikTok, it's time to protect your pets from parasites.
12: Stanley Cup final is set after the Hurricanes dispatched of the Canadians and the Lions closed out preseason action against the Blue Bombers. Sports at 15.
11: But first, it's 10:01, and now over to the Rogers Xfinity Internet Traffic Center. Here's Kevin Olenek.
13: We'll start at the Stellawasem Bridge here, David. It is closed in both directions until Monday morning as they continue the work going on there. This will impact the Queensboro Bridge, and as a matter of fact, it is impacting the Queensboro Bridge. You are busy from the new west side going to southbound. Stewartson Way is back to 5th Avenue. 20th Street is back to 8th Avenue. So take the Portman Bridge. You've got no delays or work expected through that area. If you are on Highway 1 going towards the Cassiar Tunnel, you're back to around 1st Avenue. You also have a delay eastbound on Highway 1 from 216 to 232nd. Now, callers have reported that there's some road work going on through that area, so watch for that. There's also some delays on Highway 10 as you're trying to get onto Highway 1 as well. If you have an update on what's going on there, let me know at Star Pound 1130 what you're seeing over there. Lots of road work in Vancouver, which includes on the Georgia Viaduct. That is closed in both directions. Getting off the Cambie Bridge is a bit of a headache for you, as Pacific Boulevard from Cambie to Carroll is also closed in both directions. Remember, that's for FIFA. So take Burrard or Granville Bridge. And then also in Surrey, as we continue to just add to the construction here, 64th Avenue and 152nd, one lane northbound, one lane southbound, as well as paving in Burnaby on East Hastings and Willingdon, as well as construction on Lougheed and Boundary, as only one lane is going eastbound. 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Looking at the weather, it's been a mix of sun and cloud outside our 11:30 window. We expect a high of 18 today. Sunny skies Sunday, a high of 18, and sunny skies on Monday, a high of 20. Currently 13 degrees in Vancouver. David.
11: Thank you very much. 11:30 news time is 10:03, and now on to your top stories. John Rustad's replacement as BC Conservative leader will be announced later today. A week of voting ended yesterday, with 42,000 people signed up to vote by a deadline. In the running are Ian Black, Caroline Elliott, Carolyn Findlay, Yuri Fulmer, and Peter Milibar. The race has included multiple public debates and has been largely dominated by disputes over the Declaration on the Rights of Indigenous Peoples Act and what it means to be a conservative. The results will be announced at the party's leadership convention tonight. BC's Filipino community is calling for a coordinated provincial recovery response to the Lapu-Lapu Day tragedy. More than a year after the April 26th car ramming, Filipino BC says survivors and their families continue to live with lasting impacts. They say while community organizations and volunteers have stepped up, there is still no provincial funding to address these impacts. On top of a response plan, the group wants the province to create an incident response management guide and reform ICBC's compensation limits. One of the families from the Tumbler Ridge mass shooting is living between the back of a car and a couch in the hospital. Sia Edmonds, the mother of 12-year-old Maya Gabala, also says the province's victim services do not cover their accommodation costs. She says while there are charity funds they can use, housing costs have become too much. Edmonds also worries about how far their financing will stretch as she needs to buy Maya mechanical slings, ramps, stair lifts, a van, a special tub, and potentially pay for at-home care. BC's Minister of Public Safety says the government will continue to work with Maya's family to connect them with the supports that they need.
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11: To the Middle East now, where plans to extend a ceasefire between the U.S. and Iran remain uncertain. Donald Trump's demands are that Iran must reopen the Strait of Hormuz and agree to never develop a nuclear weapon, while Iran wants the U.S. to release $12 billion in frozen assets. ABC senior White House correspondent Selena Wang reports that these demands come after another round of strikes.
14: A U.S. official tells ABC News the U.S. struck an Iranian ground control station as it prepared to launch a one-way attack drone believed to be a threat to U.S. forces and shipping in the Strait of Hormuz. U.S. forces also shooting down four other one-way Iranian attack drones. Iran firing back, releasing video claiming to show an American base targeted in the region.
11: Trump says no money will be exchanged until further notice. Back in Metro Vancouver, a man suspected to be behind a fatal stabbing at a Surrey apartment building has been killed after a police confrontation yesterday. It started with a call to police about a stabbing at the building on Old Yale Road near Holland Park. Police found two injured people. One of them did not survive. The other is in the hospital with non-life-threatening injuries. Surrey police say the suspect was found not far away, and then there was a confrontation, and police officers fired their weapons. The man was seriously injured and then declared dead. The case is now being handled by the Independent Investigations Office to decide whether police actions were criminal in nature. And Surrey police say one person was arrested after an incident in Cloverdale last night. They say officers were called out to reports of a family dispute on Highway 10 near 160th Street. The incident prompted a buzz on social media with a number of emergency vehicles seen in the area. No one was hurt and police have since left the area. In the meantime, Metro Vancouver Transit Police need your help as they investigate a possible sexual assault. Anyone with dashcam footage on Stainsbury Avenue between Victoria Drive and Walker Street on Tuesday is asked to contact police. Specifically, they're looking for footage between 3:30 p.m. and 3:55 p.m. They say the investigation is ongoing and did not share any further information. With tick season underway in BC, it's a good time to protect your pets against the parasites. Our Audra Brown is speaking with Dr. Karen Ward with the Toronto Humane Society, who says you can buy chewable, topical, and injectable treatments.
15: Well, if you haven't sought out tick prevention treatments for your pets, the good news is it's never too late in the season to start for the health and safety of both your animal and your family.
16: So we start thinking about them a lot in the spring, but anytime it's above 4 degrees centigrade, ticks can quest. They can be out and up on blades of grass with their little front feet out, and they'll grab onto whatever comes by. And our animals can act like a little bit of an environmental sentinel for us. So when we see the dogs testing positive for exposure to these tick-borne diseases, it really makes us more aware of people that, because we travel in the same places our pets do, we're encountering these same ticks, and that's a risk to our health.
15: Audra Brown, City News, Toronto.
11: 26 men have been selected to represent the red and white at the World Cup this summer.
17: We'll get the big one out of the way. Alphonso Davies is in. He's expected to take part in group play when? That's still TBD. Head coach Jesse Marsh with a tough decision to make when it comes to who starts in goal for the opener in Toronto. 2025 MLS Goalkeeper of the Year, Dane St. Clair, or is it going to be Max Crépeau? Owen Goodman was named the third stringer. Lots of familiar names on the roster. Alistair Johnston, Richie Larea, Stephen Eustachio, Tejan Buchanan, Ali Ahmed, Jonathan Osorio, Jonathan David, and Kyle Larin. Jacob Schaffelberg and Joel Waterman have also made the team. When all said and done, Canada rolling with 3 goalkeepers, 9 defenders, 10 midfielders, and 4 strikers. The entire roster can be found on sportsnet.ca. The red and white playing out of Group B, which includes Switzerland, Qatar, and their opening opponent on June 12th, Bosnia-Herzegovina. I'm Alain Cavillon.
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11: 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He'll be back in 60 seconds for your traffic and weather. It's 1010.
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11: 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And now back over to the traffic center, where it's going to be starting on Highway 1 in Langley with our Kevin Olenek.
13: Yeah, it is busy going eastbound on Highway 1 this morning, David, from 216 to 232nd. Now, we got a couple of calls that there's some construction going on over there, so that we know that. But Google Maps is also showing that there is a closure just after that eastbound between 232nd and Bradner Road. So if you could update me on that, that would be great. Star pound 1130. Drive BC is, I checked with Drive BC. They are not aware of any closures going through that area, but wouldn't mind an update from you, the listener. The Stella Watson Bridge, we do know that that is closed in both directions and will be closed until Monday morning at around 5 a.m. Of course, this will impact the Queensboro Bridge and is impacting the Queensboro Bridge, as a matter of fact, especially on the New West side where Stewartson Way is back to around 5th Avenue, 20th Street is back to 8th Avenue, and then you're delayed southbound midspan on the bridge as well. There's also a lot of work going on in Vancouver, including the Georgia Viaduct, which will be closed until 8 p.m. Now, you are also dealing with a delay getting to downtown on the Cambie Bridge. It's very heavy because Pacific Boulevard is closed from Canby to Carroll in both directions. So people are trying to get detour around that. That's that closure for FIFA, by the way. Getting off the Burrard Bridge and Granville Bridge, you can expect some delays getting off them on the Vancouver side, but you don't have a delay getting on the bridge, so it might be quicker for you. And then a construction going on in Surrey as well. This is a big delay on 64th Avenue and 152nd. And you're also dealing with delays for construction on Low Heat Highway in Burnaby. This is at boundary, so the Vancouver-Burnaby area. And so the construction is eastbound, but do prepare for delays in all directions. And your traffic is for Northview Golf and Country Club, home to two championship courses designed by the king himself, Arnold Palmer. 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Created by a legend, open to all. As we look at the weather, a mix of sun and cloud for today, a high of 18. Sunny skies on Sunday, a high of 18. Sunny skies on Monday and Tuesday as well, a high of 20 on Monday, high of 23 on Tuesday. It is currently 13 degrees in Vancouver, David.
11: 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Coming up in 60 seconds, we're going to be taking a look at your top stories and having a check of sports with Randolph Fairbairn.
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11: Hello there, my name is David Natalini, and here's what's making news right now. The new head of the BC Conservatives will be announced tonight at a leadership convention. There's a renewed call for long-term support for victims of Vancouver's Lapu-Lapu Day attack. And coming up after sports, another major Metro Vancouver bridge is shut down this weekend. But first, from Sportsnet Radio, here's Randolph Fairbairn.
12: The NHL playoffs continued with Game 5 of the Eastern Conference Final between the Montreal Canadiens and Carolina Hurricanes. Carolina wins it 6-1. They take the series 4-1, and they'll move on to the Stanley Cup Final to face the Western Conference champs, the Vegas Golden Knights, who closed out the Colorado Avalanche in 4 straight. The Stanley Cup Final will start Tuesday in Raleigh. You can see all the games in the final on Sportsnet. The BC Lions faced the Winnipeg Blue Bombers in preseason game number 2. The Lions roll to a 30-19 win. That closes out the preseason. Lions will open the regular season June 13th in Regina against the Rough Riders. The Vancouver Canadiens will go in game 5 of their series with Eugene at Nat Bailey Stadium. They've split the first 4. First pitch in game 5 is at 1:05. The Blue Jays will meet the Baltimore Orioles in game 3 of their 4-game set. They've taken the first 2 in the series 2-1 and then a 6-5 comeback win. It will be Treyu Savage on the mound for the Jays facing Brandon Young. You can watch it on Sportsnet with the first pitch at 1:05. From the Memorial Cup, Everett beat Chicoutimi 6-1 to advance to the final to take on Kitchener. The final goes tomorrow in Kelowna between the WHL champion Silvertips and the OHL champion Rangers. Puck drops at 4 o'clock. Just a year after winning an EPL title, Liverpool has fired head coach Arne Slot. The Vancouver Whitecaps off for the World Cup break, returning to action July 8th and 13th in legs 1 and 2 of the Canadian Championship against Calgary FC. MLS play will start July 16th against Chicago. From the Sports Center, I'm Randolph Fairbairn.
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11: You're listening to 1130 News Radio. I'm David Natalini. The new span between New West and Surrey is closed for the entire weekend. That's to install a pedestrian and bike crossing. Our Alex Kerrigan says the closure has unfortunate timing.
28: The fact that this is also running exactly at the same time as the Queensboro overnight closures, where you're down to one lane each direction during the weekend from 9 p.m. to 9 a.m., is going to be a real pain for those commuters.
11: The closure will last until Monday morning. Immigration lawyers are suggesting the use of technology like artificial intelligence to review visa applications is contributing to a major spike in federal court challenges.
4: The number of immigration cases being brought to the court has exploded in recent years, climbing from about 6,400 in 2020 to more than 28,000 last year. Lawyers who spoke to the Canadian press say they're seeing more boilerplate language in refusal letters since the Immigration Department began to use tech tools to clear its backlog. They say that some reasons the department has offered for rejecting immigration applications suggest immigration officers aren't looking at all the evidence. Immigration Minister Lena Diab's spokesperson says the caseload spike can't be attributed to any single factor, and the increase in numbers of people looking to come to Canada will lead to more refusals. John Kennedy, The Canadian Press.
11: And the federal government is facing increased pressure to say whether it knows how some of its recent policy changes will affect Canada's greenhouse gas emissions.
7: Under the Paris Agreement, Canada pledged to cut emissions 40 to 45% below 2005 levels by 2030. However, climate groups and federal modeling suggest recent policy changes have pushed the country off track even before factoring in the government's latest Alberta energy deal. At a parliamentary committee this week, Environment Minister Julie DeBrusson defended the government's record, pointing to new methane regulations aimed at reducing emissions. Meanwhile, Prime Minister Mark Carney continues to face criticism from opponents who say recent changes have weakened Canada's climate policies while expanding support for fossil fuels and natural gas development. David Augustine, The Canadian Press.
11: Coming up next, we're going to be taking a look at your traffic and weather forecast. 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
13: From the 1130 Rogers Xfinity Internet Traffic Center, I'm Kevin Olenek. We will start in New West, where you've got delays on getting in and out of New West. The Stella Wasson Bridge closed in both directions. That is until Monday morning. The Queensboro Bridge, you are very slow on the New West side. Stewartson Way is backed up all the way to around 5th Avenue. 20th Street is back to 8th Avenue. Expect that to be busy as we continue through the morning and afternoon. If you're trying to get through Surrey, New West, the Portman Bridge will be a better option for you. You've got no delays now. But you can't expect delays to continue along the Queensboro Bridge, as that's been kind of the habit with this work going on the Stella Wasson Bridge. If you are heading eastbound on Highway 1 from 216 to 232nd, it is slow because of construction going on in the area. So watch for that. There is crews on scene. And you are also dealing with delays on Highway 1 going from the Cassiar Tunnel to the Iron Workers Bridge. And your traffic is brought to you by Hub Cycling Go By Bike Week. Stuck in traffic? Give cycling a try. Log your bike rides from May 30th to June 5th at hubcycling.ca for a chance to win prizes. As we look at the weather, we are looking at a mix of sun and cloud for today, a high of 18. Sunny skies on Sunday, a high of 18. Sunny and warmer for Monday and Tuesday, a high of 20 on Monday and 23 on Tuesday. Showers Tuesday night, a low of 13, and showers on Wednesday, a high of 19. It is currently 13 degrees in Vancouver.
11: Welcome back. I'm David Natalini. Well, how worried should you be about the Ebola outbreak in Central Africa moving into this country? Sana Beg is the executive director of Doctors Without Borders Canada, and she talks about the risk for Canadians on the Big Story podcast.
14: It's how you find the fire before it becomes a wildfire. And so right now in Eastern Democratic Republic, that early warning system is badly degraded. And that's a huge part of why this outbreak was, in fact, so far along by the time that anyone knew what was happening. So what does that mean in this particular context? So surveillance isn't necessarily just one thing. It's a chain of activities that allows the health system to be able to detect, to confirm, and to track an outbreak in real time.
11: You can listen to the entire conversation on the Seeker app or wherever you get your podcasts. Stateside now, a flight diverted last night because of an unruly passenger is getting some extra attention as a possible hijacking, but that has yet to be confirmed. ABC's Chuck Sievertson reports.
15: United Flight 2005 took off from Chicago's O'Hare, headed to Minneapolis, but was diverted to Dane County, Wisconsin. The airport says several law enforcement officers on the flight restrained and handcuffed the passenger quickly, with no injuries to other passengers. On the air traffic control recording, you hear a controller telling another nearby pilot of an emergency aircraft on the way to the airport with a potential hijack.
16: Where we might have to close the airfield.
15: That has not been confirmed.
11: Federal law enforcers have since taken over the investigation. A hit hockey romance and groundbreaking comedy face off for top honors at this weekend's Canadian Screen Awards.
17: The comedy series North of North leads with 20 nominations, while the drama Heated Rivalry follows closely with 18. Despite the competition, North of North co-creator Stacey Agluk says both teams are celebrating each other's success. And both shows are global hits, too, with the comedy cracking Netflix's top 10 in 27 countries with a perfect Rotten Tomatoes score, while the book-based drama secured awards this year from Peabody and GLAAD. The event tonight will cover directing, writing, and supporting roles, while the major categories are set to air Sunday on CBC, CTV, and Global, hosted by Andrew Fung. Rob Westgate, The Canadian Press.
11: And a new film based on a true story hits theaters this weekend. CNN's David Daniel has a preview of Pressure.
18: Fate of the war, thousands of lives hinge on this. I need a forecast.
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29: 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The facts! However frightening they may be!
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34: I'm Tim Demopoulos. A new J.D. Power electric vehicle consideration study shows that EV interest among Canadian car shoppers has risen for the first time since 2022. We spoke with J.D. Nye, automotive industry practice leader at J.D. Power, about the key factors driving the increases in consumer consideration.
35: EV consideration or net consideration is up 6 percentage points to 34%. Quite a big move from a year-over-year perspective. In terms of sustainability, a fluid marketplace at the moment for sure, as long as manufacturers are continue to introduce more affordable products in the EV space in Canada, as long as fuel prices remain where they are, as long as there are appropriate incentives in place, either provincially or federally, this improvement year over year does feel more sustainable.
34: So what are the toughest obstacles standing in the way of wider EV adoption in Canada?
35: In Canada, I guess the toughest one to solve would be, winter. A year ago, when we published this study, if you were to ask me the same question then, I would have said overall affordability would be the toughest for policymakers and automakers to overcome. And just a year later, affordability doesn't even hit the top three reasons for EV non-consideration this year. And so quite a bit of progress has been made on that front alone in the last 12 months.
34: With your weekend business report, I'm Tim Demopoulos.
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11: We still have a couple of seconds before we get to the bottom of the hour, so we're going to take a quick look now at your national weather forecast. In Calgary, mostly cloudy at 13 degrees. Halifax is cloudy at 8. In Iqaluit, it's mainly sunny, sitting at 6. In Ottawa, mostly cloudy at 18 degrees. Toronto's partly cloudy at 17. In nearby Victoria, mostly cloudy at 15. And in Winnipeg, mostly cloudy at 27 degrees.
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11: Hello there, and thank you for joining us. It's Saturday, May 30th, and I'm David Natalini. In Vancouver, we're sitting at 13 degrees and it's mostly cloudy. And here's what's making news right now. The BC Conservatives leadership race is coming to a close. The party will announce their new leader tonight. Over a year since the deadly car ramming attack, Filipino BC is calling for the province to take action. Maya Gabala's mother says she's facing financial challenges since the Tumbler Ridge mass shooting. And we have some tips to protect your pets against parasites.
4: Stanley Cup Final is ready to go after the Carolina Hurricanes beat Montreal, and the Rise will take on the Roses. Sports at 45.
11: But first, it's 10:31, and now over to the Rogers Xfinity Internet Traffic Center. Here's Kevin Olenek.
13: Let's start at the Queensboro Bridge here, David, where you are dealing with delays on the new west side for sure. Stewartson Way back all the way to almost where 5th Avenue, and then 20th Street is back to 10th Avenue, and then going down the bridge is slow as well. So big delays on the new west side. Now remember, the Selawasa Bridge is closed in both directions, and you're dealing with this until Monday morning. So this will be something you all have to deal with. The Queensboro Bridge will be heavy for today. I would recommend the Portman Bridge. There are no delays right now in either direction, and I would recommend getting there from New West to Surrey. Highway 1 is looking great for the eastbound through Langley. There was some roadwork going on from 216 to 232nd. I believe that is wrapped up. So if you're heading out of town, that looks good. If you're heading towards the Ironworkers Bridge on Highway 1, northbound is backed up to around Boundary. Speaking of Boundary, that's where we'll head to next. In Burnaby, you've got delays on Lougheed and Boundary for construction that is going eastbound, and they're also doing some paving on Hastings and Willingdon around that area as well. You've also got some delays around downtown Vancouver. The Georgia Viaducts are closed until 8 o'clock p.m., and that's because of crane dismantling. Now, remember, for FIFA, as you get off the Canby Bridge, Canby Pacific Carroll, that closure continues, and that's going on until the end of July. So if you're going downtown, I would recommend the Burrard Bridge or the Granville Bridge where you have no delays. But, of course, Granville between Broadway and 16th is ongoing road work over there as well. 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As we look at the weather, we're looking at a mix of sun and cloud for today, a high of 18. Sunny skies on Sunday, a high of 18. And sunny skies on Monday, a high of 20. It is currently cloudy and 13 degrees in Vancouver. David?
11: Thank you very much, Kevin. 11:30 news time is 10:33. And now on to your top stories. BC Conservatives are set to announce their new leader tonight. Voting kicked off last weekend and closed last night. Around 42,000 party members cast their votes for the final five candidates, those being Ian Black, Caroline Elliott, Carolyn Findlay, Peter Milibar, and Yuri Fulmer. They're running to replace former leader John Rustad, who left amid a caucus revolt in December. The winner will be announced at the party's leadership convention, with the results posted to the party's website at 5:30 p.m. BC's Filipino community is calling for action 1 year after the deadly Lapu-Lapu car ramming attack in Vancouver. Our Sarah Jones reports.
5: In an open letter to the province, Filipino BC argues government support has fallen short, saying survivors and victim families continue to struggle with the long-term effects of trauma. The organization is now calling on the province for a coordinated emergency response plan. The list includes dedicated recovery funding, better mental health support, and a new strategy for handling future mass casualty events. Last year's vehicle ramming attack left 11 people dead and dozens more injured. Filipino BC says as many as 500 people may still be living with the effects of the tragedy.
11: The organization also takes issue with the fact that the car ramming was not classified as a natural disaster. They say this led critical support to be largely provided by nonprofits and volunteers. The family of Maya Gabala is struggling financially following the Tumbler Ridge mass shooting. Maya's mother, Sia Edmonds, says it has been nearly impossible to find housing, as Maya will likely be in a wheelchair. Maya was shot 3 times during the February 10th attack, which killed 8 people. Edmonds says Victim Services doesn't cover their accommodation costs, so they've been living between the back of her car and a couch in the hospital. Edmonds adds she does not know when she'll be able to work again, as they face costs of medical equipment and housing. BC's Minister of Public Safety says accommodation and day-to-day living expenses are not covered by the Crime Victim Assistance Program, but the province is working with Maya's family to connect them with the support that they need. Donald Trump has yet to announce any decision about a possible ceasefire extension with Iran after a meeting at the White House. This comes despite sources saying negotiators for the U.S. and Iran had already reached an agreement. Defense Secretary Pete Hegseth has spoken with reporters about this.
6: Iran knows very, very clearly what our expectations are, and that's on the negotiating team to deliver. They're coming in our direction. The talks have been productive. I think they know where it needs to go. And I'm quite confident with our president who makes nothing but great deals that ultimately it'll be something he's proud to defend.
11: Hegseth says that this is a high-stakes negotiation. The conflict has greatly affected fuel and gas prices around the world as oil struggles to pass through the Strait of Hormuz. 2 people are dead and another person has non-life-threatening injuries after a stabbing and a police confrontation in Surrey yesterday. Police say officers were called to an apartment building on Old Yale Road near Holland Park at around 1 p.m. When they got there, they found 2 people had been stabbed. One was declared dead and the other was taken to a hospital. Officers caught up with a man and shot him with their service-issued duty pistols after what they call a confrontation. The man was then taken to a hospital where he later died. As is normal for these kinds of situations, the Independent Investigations Office has been called in to decide whether police actions were appropriate. And we now know what caused that major police presence in Cloverdale last night. Surrey police were called to a home on Highway 10 near 160th Street for reports of a family disturbance. One person was arrested and no one was injured. Police say this was an isolated incident and there's no risk to the public. And a possible sexual assault in East Vancouver is under investigation. Metro Vancouver Transit Police are looking to speak to people with dashcam footage from this past Tuesday. They're looking for footage along Stainsbury Avenue between Victoria Drive and Walker Street between 3:30 and 3:55 p.m. Police do not believe there is any increased risk to the public.
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11: And ticks are becoming a bigger concern for Canadian dog owners this year. Our Audra Brown is speaking with Dr. Karen Ward with the Toronto Humane Society, who says these parasites grab onto animals from grassy areas.
8: And what they're often grabbing onto is your pet dogs.
9: Ticks have an organ that senses vibration, humidity, carbon dioxide, and heat.
10: The ticks live in the leaf litter. They are likely at higher risk than we are because they're encountering them in the environment more.
8: And with the growing risk of ticks now carrying more diseases, prevention is key.
9: For many years, it wasn't like they were kind of icky and gross, but now we're actually seeing more and more disease associated with them, whereas, you know, 20 years ago, we didn't see as much of that. So now we see things like Lyme disease, which people are really familiar with. We're also starting to see a little bit of anaplasmosis. And both of those things can affect people.
8: Audra Brown, City News, Toronto.
11: Up next, your border report. It's 10:39.
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13: It's a 30 to 45 minute wait at Peace Arch, David, 20 to 30 at Pacific Crossing, 30 to 45 at Sumas, but 5 to 10 at Aldergrove. Going northbound, you are dealing with a 15 to 30 minute wait at Sumas, a 10 to 20 minute wait at Aldergrove, but 5 to 10 at Peace Arch, Pacific Crossing. You can find the latest border wait times anytime at vancouver.citynews.ca/border. David?
11: Thank you very much, Kevin. He'll be back in 60 seconds for your traffic and weather. It's now 10:40.
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11: 11:30 news time is 10:41. And now back over to the traffic center. We're going to start in Vancouver with our Kevin Olenek.
13: Yeah, it is busy in Vancouver itself here, David. First of all, the Georgia Viaduct closed in both directions. This is for crane dismantling. This will be going on until 8 p.m. Then you've got getting off the Cambie Bridge. That is an absolute crawl this morning. You're backed all the way to 7th Avenue. The reason for that is Cambie Pacific Carroll. That is all closed until the end of July. That's for FIFA, so you will be dealing with this for a while. So the way to get downtown right now is Burrard or Granville Bridges if you're coming from the Broadway area. Now let's head over to Oak because there's also construction going on Oak and 37th. It's one lane in each direction, so that is crawling for you. And of course, you always have those delays in the Marpole area from 57th to 70th on Oak Street. And then you've got roadwork going on Granville from 57th to 70th. Also, the Van Dusen Gardens show is going on, flower show, and then that's getting in and out of there is going to be busy for you as well. Let's go to New West. The Stellawassen Bridge is closed in both directions. That's going on until Monday morning. You're taking the Queensboro Bridge on the New West side. You're backed up to around 5th Avenue, and then 20th Street is backed to 10th Avenue, and then going down that Queensboro Bridge, you got that middle plate that they're installing southbound, so that slows you down. So very heavy over there as well. And it's just, there's a lot of construction around Vancouver, so do drive carefully wherever you are going. Your traffic is for Urban Auctions Langley. 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As we look at the weather, we'll have a mix of sun and cloud for today. The sun's peeking out right now, but a high of 18. More sun on Sunday, a high of 18. Sunny and warm for Monday and Tuesday as well, a high of 20 on Monday and 23 on Tuesday. It is currently 13 degrees in Vancouver. David?
11: Thank you very much, Kevin. Well, unionized outdoor workers for the Metro Vancouver Regional District say they will not be striking over the weekend and stepped away from the picket lines as of 5 p.m. yesterday afternoon. The union says it's to minimize any inconvenience to the public, including at regional parks. The 700 outside workers started their job action on Sunday, setting up demonstrations at different operation centers and the Metro Vancouver headquarters. Coming up next, we're going to be taking a look at your top stories and having a check of sports.
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11: Hello there. My name is David Natalini, and here's what's making news right now. We will soon find out who the next leader of the BC Conservatives will be. An announcement is set for this evening. Filipino BC is urging the provincial government to take action to support the long-term recovery of the Lapu-Lapu Day victims. And coming up after sports, lots of good films to check out this weekend in the box office. 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
4: The NHL playoffs continued with Game 5 of the Eastern Conference Final, with the Montreal Canadiens facing elimination, trailing 3-1 in the series. After the Canadiens won Game 1, the Hurricanes take the next four with a 6-1 Game 5 clinching win. Carolina now moves on to the Stanley Cup Final to face the Vegas Golden Knights, who swept Colorado in the Western Conference Final. Game 1 of the Stanley Cup Final will go in Raleigh on Tuesday. You can see all the games in the final on Sportsnet. The BC Lions met the Winnipeg Blue Bombers to close out their preseason schedule. The Lions go 1-1 in the preseason with a loss to Edmonton and a 30-19 win over Winnipeg. Nathan Rourke went 6-8 for 99 yards in the win. The Lions open the regular season June 13th in Regina against the Rough Riders. The Vancouver Canadiens will go in Game 5 of their series with Eugene at Nat Bailey Stadium. They split the first four. First pitch in Game 5 is at 1:05. The Blue Jays will meet the Baltimore Orioles in Game 3 of their four-game set, lurking for a series win after taking the first two games 2-1 and 6-5. Watch Game 3 on Sportsnet. The first pitch is at 1:05. From the Memorial Cup, Everett beat Chicoutimi 6-1 to advance to the final to take on Kitchener. The final goes tomorrow in Kelowna between the Silvertips and Rangers. Puck drops at 4 o'clock. The Rise are in Montreal to meet the Roses, the top team in the NSL. Kick is at 11. The Champions League final is going in Budapest between Arsenal and PSG. It's 1-1 in the second half. From the Sports Center, I'm Randolph Fairbairn.
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1: This is 1130 News Radio. Good morning. I'm Jim Benny. Canada Post workers are set to wrap up voting on new tentative agreements after more than 2 years of labor strike.
2: 55,000 union members began voting in April on a five-year contract, which includes wage increases of 6.5% and 3% in the first 2 years. The Canadian Union of Postal Workers says it expects to release results of the vote on Monday. Canada Post and the union have long sparred over wages and structural changes to the Postal Service, with workers having taken to the picket line on multiple occasions throughout the bargaining process. On Friday, the Postal Service reported it had lost $205 million before taxes in the first quarter of the year. Don Mitchell, The Canadian Press.
1: Transport Canada says Canadians claim more than $122 million in federal subsidies for new electric vehicles since Ottawa reintroduced its rebate program in February.
5: Many car dealers say they're still waiting to get the funds they're owed. Ottawa published the database for the new electronic vehicles affordability program, and it shows just over 24,000 claims were recorded. It doesn't yet have a breakdown of the dollar amount per claim due to a technical glitch. But the Canadian Auto Dealers Association says many dealerships

0: overnight road work from 9 p.m. to 9 a.m. on weekends will have traffic down to one lane in each direction. This will drastically impact traffic later at night, overnight, and for the morning commute as well for Saturday and Sunday mornings ahead of the reopening.
1: The Alex Fraser and Portman are your detours. The closure lasts until Monday morning. Speaking of traffic, Kevin is here in 60 seconds with traffic and weather together on the ones. 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
8: From the 1130 Rogers Xfinity Internet Traffic Center, I'm Kevin Olenek. Cones in construction are a big thing that you're dealing with today. As an example, the Georgia Viaduct is closed in both directions. There's crane dismantling going on, and that's going on until 8 p.m. And then you've got that FIFA closure as you're going from the Canby Bridge, which is backing you up all the way to 7th Avenue. Now, Canby, Pacific, Carroll, that area around BC Place is closed and will be closed until the end of July. So Burrard or Granville Bridge will be an option for you. Staying in Vancouver, there's a construction project called in here. Oak Street at 37th. That's one lane in each direction. It's the right lane that you're getting through. And then the Van Dusen Garden show is going on this weekend as well. So it is busy over there. And then you've got delays on the Stella Wasson Bridge in both directions, as that will go on until Monday morning. Definitely impacting the Queensborough Bridge on the New West side. Stewartson Way back to 5th. 20th is back to 10th Avenue, and you're busy going southbound on the bridge. 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Discover the perfect blend of luxury and home today with Shannon Oaks Vancouver, where grace meets comfort. For more information, head to shannonoaks.com. As we look at the weather, we've got a mix of sun and cloud for today, a high of 18. Sunny skies on Sunday, a high of 18. Sunny skies for Monday and Tuesday, a high of 20 on Monday, high of 23 on Tuesday. Showers on Wednesday, a high of 19. It is currently 13 degrees in Vancouver.
1: 1130 News Time, 1053. All five miners trapped in a flooded cave in Laos are now out and in good health. John Richardson was on the rescue team. They were pumping water out of the cave when the five got out on their own.
9: Those hoses would have been running and inflated, full of water, and these guys would have had to wiggle past those full hoses as well, which is just remarkable.
1: People from several countries, including France and Australia, helped in the efforts. We now know the fate of four climbers who fell in Alaska.
10: A Latvian mountaineering expedition group says three climbers on Alaska's Mount McKinley who fell near a treacherous pass on North America's tallest peak earlier this week have died. After waiting for weather to clear, a long line from a helicopter was used because the terrain and conditions prevented the helicopter from landing. A fourth climber was later airlifted to a hospital. The National Park Service says the climbers were traversing a route known for its exposed sections when they fell near Denali Pass, which is about 18,200 feet. I'm Lisa Dwyer.
1: The head of the World Health Organization is at the center of the Ebola outbreak in the Democratic Republic of Congo.
11: Dr. Tedros met international partners in Kinshasa when he arrived, discussing how to build up and coordinate the response to the Ebola outbreak with the Congolese government. Now he is visiting the epicenter to see the situation for himself. He has warned that there are many challenges because it's a rare virus with no vaccine and because the remote area is plagued by conflict and mass displacement, which helps spread the disease. The WHO says testing capacity has improved. Tons of medical aid is also arriving, and there's some progress on building treatment centers, but there's much more to do before the virus is contained.
1: The BBC's Barbara Plett-Usher reporting.

0: BBC has learned Ukraine is using a new generation of AI-powered drones to step up its attacks on Russian targets.
1: Footage released by pro-Ukrainian social media channels shows multiple strikes on vehicles between the cities of Mariupol and Melitopol. The aftermath of these attacks has also been captured on video by motorists as they pass scattered wreckage on the roadside. Analysts say the operation is making use of Ukraine's Hornet drone, an AI-enabled unmanned aerial vehicle, or UAV, which has been trained using thousands of hours of video to identify Russian military targets. Experts told us that the Hornet has a 150-kilometer range and packs more than enough explosive to take out non-armored vehicles.
0: Paul Brown. And researchers are developing a futuristic alternative to LASIK that reshapes the eye without lasers or incisions. Using mild electrical pulses and platinum contact lenses, they temporarily soften the cornea so it can be molded into a new shape instead of carving away tissue. Early tests on rabbit eyes successfully corrected nearsightedness in about a minute while preserving the eye's structure. The research is being done at the University of California, Irvine. We have business coming up in just a moment. 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
10: The financial outlook at Salesforce is not doing enough to erase investor concerns about the possibility that artificial intelligence will disrupt the software business. Salesforce is a leading maker of customer management software, and it's under pressure to show that it can thrive in the AI era. The company is promoting Agentforce, which is its own AI tool that's meant to handle tasks such as customer service without human oversight. United Airlines is staying grounded on mergers. The carrier says there won't be a combination with another airline anytime soon because it lacks a willing partner for a major deal. United CEO Scott Kirby added that some of the smaller tie-ups that have been floated don't make economic sense. The surge in jet fuel prices has squeezed the airline industry globally, putting pressure on carriers. Meantime, it is a fragrance frenzy for guys. There's been a post-pandemic boom for men's cologne. Influencers hawking fragrances to men on TikTok has increased around 12-fold in the past 2 years. Courtney Donahoe, Bloomberg Radio.
11: If this is what comes to mind when you think of a Chrysler.
12: Even rich Corinthian leather, Chrysler Engineering achieves fuel economy for the times.
11: These days, Chrysler is known less for leather and more for lugging the family around in minivans like the Pacifica or Voyager. But now the automaker known as Stellantis is hoping to bring new life to its old namesake at a price point for the times.
13: This is a huge deal.
11: Gabriel Coppola covers the auto industry for Bloomberg News.
13: They are going to bring back two models that are going to be under $30,000.
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0: 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Terry Shintz is our news director. David Natalini is at the editor's desk, and Emma Crawford is at the web desk. 11:30 news time, 11 o'clock.
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0: Good morning. It's Saturday, May 30th. I'm Jim Benny. Right now in Vancouver, updating our temperature, 13 degrees and partly cloudy. And here's what's happening right now. Conservatives in the province have exercised their right to vote, and they'll learn the results of their ballot today. A coordinated effort is a call from the Filipino community because of the Lapu-Lapu Day deaths a year ago. Filipino BC notes community groups have been helping without any funding from the province. BC's Minister of Public Safety says accommodation and living expenses are not covered by the Crime Victim Assistance Program, and the mother of a survivor of the Tumbler Ridge shootings says that's making it tough for her. Is an Iranian ceasefire in the works? The world is waiting to hear from Donald Trump at this moment.
19: The Canadiens' run is over in the NHL playoffs, and Vancouver will face Eugene at Bailey Stadium. Sports at 15.
0: When you think of Chrysler, the car maker doesn't want you to think of rich Corinthian leather anymore. Business at 56. Make that 26. 11:30 news time, 11:01. And time to go to the 11:30 Rogers Xfinity Internet Traffic Center. Kevin, what's up?
20: Well, you are now seeing some delays going from Burnaby on Highway 1 to the Cassiar Tunnel. You're back to close to Willingdon right now as you're heading that way. Staying in Burnaby, you do have a couple of delays for construction to be aware of. One on Lougheed and Boundary, the other one in Hastings and Willingdon. Lougheed and Boundary, that one is eastbound. Hastings and Willingdon, that appears to be more westbound. Hey, we'll head to New West. The Stella Wasson Bridge is closed in both directions. This is going on until Monday morning. And this is really impacting the New West side of the Queensboro Bridge. On Stewartson Way, you're back to 5th Avenue. 20th Street is back to 8th Avenue and moving slowly down that bridge. The Burnaby side is not that bad. So that's one option for you. But ultimately, getting in and out of New West is the Portman Bridge is your best option. Let's head to Highway 1. You do have some delays around from 216 to 232nd. That's a stop-and-go area, as is around Bradner Road as you're heading into Abbotsford. Watch out for that. Other road work to be aware of. Let's head to Vancouver. Oak and 37th. It's one lane, at right lane in each direction near the Van Dusen Garden, which has a big show going on this weekend, by the way. So that's going to cause a little bit more detours. And getting off the Canby Bridge right now, absolute crawl. You're back to 7th Avenue. Now, remember, you have the FIFA closure of Canby, Pacific, and Carroll. And then you also are dealing with the Georgia Viaduct being closed in both directions because there's some crane dismantling going on. That's going on until 8 p.m. So going into downtown, Burrard or Granville on the Broadway side, if you're coming in from the Strathcona area, try Dunsmuir. 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Central City Fun Park in Surrey. As we look at the weather, we are looking at a mix of sun and cloud for today, a high of 18, sunny skies on Sunday, a high of 18, and sunny skies on Monday as well, a high of 20. It is currently 13 degrees in Vancouver, Jim.
0: 11:30 news time, 11:03. The voting is over, and now the BC Conservatives are set to learn who their new party leader will be. Members picked from Ian Black, Carolyn Elliott, Carrie Lynn Finley, Yuri Fulmer, and Peter Millibar. Over the last week, the party's 42,000 members cast their votes on who they would like to see replace former leader John Rustad. Trevor Holford took over as the party's interim leader last December after a caucus revolt prompted Rustad to step down. We have a special political correspondent coming in this afternoon to give you full coverage once we get the vote results. Filipino BC is calling on the provincial government to act as victims continue to recover from last year's Lapu-Lapu Day attack. The group says last year's tragedy revealed systemic failures in BC's economic emergency response framework. They say there has been no dedicated provincial funding to address the long-term impacts of the tragedy, which claimed the lives of 11 people. A list of demands has been issued, including a call to expand the emergency management and climate readiness mandate to include social and mass casualty disasters. They criticized the province for not coordinating with the Canadian Red Cross following the attack. Well, they did for the Tumbler Ridge mass shooting. While we're talking about that, One of the families says they're struggling financially. Sia Edmonds has gone on social media saying they're facing outrageous housing and medical costs. Edmonds is the mother of 12-year-old Maya Gabala, who was seriously injured after being shot three times. She says Maya will need medical slings, ramps, and a special tub, along with other equipment, as she continues to recover. Despite UFC President Dana White offering to pay for Maya's treatment in California, Edmonds says they never went to Los Angeles. BC's Minister of Public Safety says accommodation expenses are not covered by the Crime Victims Assistance Program, but money is available through BC Children's Hospital. Metro Vancouver Transit Police are asking for the public's help after an alleged sexual assault near the Expo Line SkyTrain tracks in East Vancouver. They say in a news release that investigators are looking for dash cam video from Stainsbury Avenue between Victoria Drive and Walker Street between 3:30 and 3:55 Tuesday afternoon. Transit police say officers are also looking to speak to anyone who may have been walking in the area. The release did not provide details about what may have happened, but said they don't believe there's any ongoing threat to the public. 11:30 news time, 11:06, downtown right now, 13 degrees. There's still no word from Donald Trump on an extended ceasefire agreement with Iran. The president had said he would make a decision yesterday. Here's ABC News senior White House correspondent Selena Wang.
1: The president insisting Iran is desperate for a deal.
21: Iran is very much intent. They want very much to make a deal. So far, they haven't gotten there. We're not satisfied with it, but we will be. We will be.
1: But the deal on the table is only expected to extend the ceasefire, not permanently end the conflict. And Iran says their nuclear program, the issue at the heart of this conflict, is not a part of these negotiations.
0: We are now into 13 weeks into the war, and Trump has made it clear he's in no rush to make a deal. A deadly end to a confrontation involving Surrey police officers and a suspect yesterday afternoon. Police got a call about a man who had stabbed two people in an apartment building on Old Yale near Holland Park. When they arrived, they found two injured people. One died there. The other was taken to hospital with non-life-threatening injuries. Officers were able to find a suspect nearby, but there was a confrontation involving police weapons. The man was declared dead after being taken to hospital. The Independent Investigations Office has been called in to figure out if police wrongdoing led to the man's death. Turns out a family dispute prompted a large police presence in Surrey last night. A lot of people on social media reported seeing a number of emergency vehicles in Cloverdale on the number 10 near 160th. Surrey police have given us an update on this. They say one person was arrested and no one was hurt. The adds there is no history to the home that would be of any concern to anybody else. The town of Golden has issued an evacuation alert for six properties due to high water on the Columbia River. The town says people there need to prepare to leave due to the potential danger to life, safety, health, or property. Another evacuation alert is affecting the small community in the Kootenai, northeast of Nelson, called Six Mile. 165 properties affected there. Rain is in the forecast for the southeastern part of the province today. Flood watches have been issued for Revelstoke and towns including Cranbrook, Nelson, Trail, and Fernie. Ticks are becoming a bigger concern across the country. Our Audra Brown speaks with Dr. Karen Ward, a vet with the Toronto Humane Society.
22: Luckily for dogs, there are easy tick preventatives.
23: So we have a chewable that's administered monthly. There's also some companies that have a topical preparation, and there's one new one out this year that's an injectable as well. And there's actually a rationale for keeping them on year-round now, because anytime it's above 4 degrees centigrade, which happens almost every month, ticks can quest. If you have your dog and your dog has tested positive for exposure to those tick-borne diseases, that you tell your healthcare professional if you're not feeling well.
22: Audra Brown, City News, Toronto.
0: Unionized Metro Vancouver outside workers are putting their strike on hold this weekend. The Greater Vancouver Regional District Employees Union says it paused job action at 5 yesterday afternoon to minimize any inconvenience over the weekend, particularly at regional parks. The roughly 700 employees have been picketing at different operations centers across the region, as well as Metro Vancouver headquarters. They started their strike on Sunday. In 30 seconds, your 11:30 News Radio Ferry Report. 11:30 News Time, 11:09.
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0: 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Kevin, what's happening?
20: Well, starting at Hawassan to Duke Point here, Jim, the next sailing is at 12:45, is 75% full. The 10:15 did sail full, so that could fill up pretty quickly here. Hawassan to Swords Bay, the 11 o'clock sailing, just about the sail here, 90% full. There is lots of room on the noon sailing. However, the 1 o'clock sailing is 90% full. And Horseshoe Bay to Departure Bay, your next two sailings, 4 o'clock, as the 11:05 just sailed a couple of moments ago. You can find the latest ferries updates anytime at vancouver.citynews.ca/traffic. Jim?
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20: It will start lots of cones in construction around Metro Vancouver, and especially in U.S. is where you got some big delays here, Jim. We'll start at the Stella Wasson Bridge. You've got delays in both directions and closure in both directions until Monday morning. The Queensboro Bridge has definitely been impacted by this, as Stewartson Way is backed all the way to 5th Avenue and 20th Street is back to 10th Avenue, and then getting onto the bridge southbound slow as well. Portman Bridge, that will be your best option. And then you've got construction in Surrey. It's in and of itself. This is on 152nd and 64th. One lane northbound, one lane southbound closed for construction. And in Vancouver, lots of construction. Oak and 37th, it's the right lane in each direction that is open. You can expect to be busy in both directions. And then the Van Dusen Garden Show, Flower Show going on this weekend is causing some more volume for you there. The Georgia Viaduct closed in both directions for crane dismantling. It will reopen at 8 p.m., but getting off the Canby Bridge from Broadway has been very slow as well. You're currently back to around 2nd Avenue, pardon me, and then remember Canby from Pacific to Carroll. Pacific from Canby to Carroll, pardon me, is closed in both directions. That is due to FIFA, so take Burrard or Granville Bridge to get around that. And then you've got volume delays getting to the Cassiar Tunnel. Northbound on Highway 1, you're back to Boundary. 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As we look at the weather, we're looking at a mix of sun and cloud for today, a high of 18. Sunny skies tomorrow, a high of 18. Sunny skies on Monday, a high of 20. And sunny and warmer for Tuesday, a high of 23. It is currently 13 degrees in Vancouver, Jim.
0: All right, up next in sports with Randall Fairbairn. The Seas beat Eugene at Nat Bailey. 11:30 news time, 11:14.
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0: 14 degrees downtown. Hello there, I'm Jim Benny. Here's what's making news right now. The new BC Conservative leader will be announced today. A week of online voting ended yesterday. A local Filipino group has criticized the province for not coordinating with the Red Cross during the Lapu-Lapu Day car ramming last year. After sports, a look at this weekend's Canadian Screen Awards. 1130 News Time, 1115. Now from Sports at 650, your home of the Canucks, here's Randolph Fairbairn talking hockey.
27: The NHL playoffs continued with Game 5 of the Eastern Conference Final between the Montreal Canadiens and Carolina Hurricanes. Carolina wins it 6-1. They take the series 4-1, and they'll move on to the Stanley Cup Final to face the Western Conference champs, the Vegas Golden Knights, who closed out the Colorado Avalanche in 4 straight. The Stanley Cup Final will start Tuesday in Raleigh. You can see all the games in the final on Sportsnet. The BC Lions faced the Winnipeg Blue Bombers in preseason game number 2. The Lions roll to a 30-19 win. That closes out the preseason. Lions will open the regular season June 13th in Regina against the Rough Riders. The Vancouver Canadiens will go in game 5 of their series with Eugene at Nat Bailey Stadium. They've split the first 4. First pitch in game 5 is at 1:05. The Blue Jays will meet the Baltimore Orioles in game 3 of their 4-game set. They've taken the first 2 in the series 2-1 and then a 6-5 comeback win. It will be Treyu Savage on the mound for the Jays facing Brandon Young. You can watch it on Sportsnet with the first pitch at 1:05. From the Memorial Cup, Everett beat Chicoutimi 6-1 to advance to the final to take on Kitchener. The final goes tomorrow in Kelowna between the WHL champion Silvertips and the OHL champion Rangers. Puck drops at 4 o'clock. Just a year after winning an EPL title, Liverpool has fired head coach Arne Slot. The Vancouver Whitecaps off for the World Cup break, returning to action July 8th and 13th in legs 1 and 2 of the Canadian Championship against Calgary FC. MLS play will start July 16th against Chicago. From the Sports Center, I'm Randolph Fairbairn.
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12: You're listening to 1130 News Radio. I'm David Natalini. The new span between New West and Surrey is closed for the entire weekend. That's to install a pedestrian and bike crossing. Our Alex Kerrigan says the closure has unfortunate timing.
13: The fact that this is also running exactly at the same time as the Queensborough overnight closures, where you're down to one lane each direction during the weekend from 9 p.m. to 9 a.m., is going to be a real pain for those commuters.
12: The closure will last until Monday morning. Immigration lawyers are suggesting the use of technology like artificial intelligence to review visa applications is contributing to a major spike in federal court challenges.
14: The number of immigration cases being brought to the court has exploded in recent years, climbing from about 6,400 in 2020 to more than 28,000 last year. Lawyers who spoke to the Canadian press say they're seeing more boilerplate language in refusal letters since the Immigration Department began to use tech tools to clear its backlog. They say that some reasons the department has offered for rejecting immigration applications suggest immigration officers aren't looking at all the evidence. Immigration Minister Lena Diab's spokesperson says the caseload spike can't be attributed to any single factor, and the increase in numbers of people looking to come to Canada will lead to more refusals. John Kennedy, The Canadian Press.
12: And the federal government is facing increased pressure to say whether it knows how some of its recent policy changes will affect Canada's greenhouse gas emissions.
1: Under the Paris Agreement, Canada pledged to cut emissions 40 to 45% below 2005 levels by 2030. However, climate groups and federal modeling suggest recent policy changes have pushed the country off track even before factoring in the government's latest Alberta energy deal. At a parliamentary committee this week, Environment Minister Julie DeBrusson defended the government's record, pointing to new methane regulations aimed at reducing emissions. Meanwhile, Prime Minister Mark Carney continues to face criticism from opponents who say recent changes have weakened Canada's climate policies while expanding support for fossil fuels and natural gas development. David Augustine, The Canadian Press.
12: Coming up next, we're going to be taking a look at your traffic and weather forecast. 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
20: From the 1130 Rogers Xfinity Internet Traffic Center, I'm Kevin Olenek. You're seeing a lot of cones, construction around Metro Vancouver. Even outside our 1130 window, you've got construction going on Columbia and 2nd. And this is right in the intersections. You got one lane in each direction. And then getting to the Cambie Bridge is backed up as well. You're backed up to at least 2nd Avenue as you're getting downtown. Remember, Pacific from Cambie to Carroll is closed in both directions for FIFA. And then you got another closure around here as well, Georgia Viaduct. That's closed until 8 because there's crane dismantling. So you ultimately, Dunsmuir Viaduct, Burrard, Granville Bridge, those are your best ways to get into downtown. It's a headache getting out of New West right now. The Stella Wasson Bridge is closed in both directions. So that means that the Queensborough Bridge has been heavily impacted, especially if you're going from New West along Stewartson Way, which is back to 5th Avenue. And then 20th Street is back to 10th as you're going southbound as well. The Portman Bridge, that's your best option to get in and out of New West and Surrey. So continue to expect delays along the Queensborough Bridge. The Stella Wasson Bridge, as mentioned, is closed until Monday morning. And your traffic is brought to you by Hub Cycling Go by Bike Week. Stuck in traffic? Give cycling a try. Log your bike rides from May 30th to June 5th at hubcycling.ca for a chance to win prizes. As for the weather, it's a mix of sun and cloud for today, a high of 18. Sunny skies on Sunday, a high of 18. Sunny skies on Monday, a high of 20. Sunny and warm for Tuesday, a high of 23. But we are expecting showers Tuesday evening, a low of 13. Showers on Wednesday, a high of 19. It is currently 13 degrees in Vancouver.
12: Welcome back. I'm David Natalini. Well, how worried should you be about the Ebola outbreak in Central Africa moving into this country? Sana Beg is the executive director of Doctors Without Borders Canada, and she talks about the risk for Canadians on the Big Story podcast.
21: It's how you find the fire before it becomes a wildfire. And so right now in Eastern Democratic Republic, that early warning system is badly degraded. And that's a huge part of why this outbreak was, in fact, so far along by the time that anyone knew what was happening. So what does that mean in this particular context? So surveillance isn't necessarily just one thing. It's a chain of activities that allows the health system to be able to detect, to confirm, and to track an outbreak in real time.
12: You can listen to the entire conversation on the Seeker app or wherever you get your podcasts. Stateside now, a flight diverted last night because of an unruly passenger is getting some extra attention as a possible hijacking, but that has yet to be confirmed. ABC's Chuck Sievertson reports.
3: United Flight 2005 took off from Chicago's O'Hare, headed to Minneapolis, but was diverted to Dane County, Wisconsin. The airport says several law enforcement officers on the flight restrained and handcuffed the passenger quickly, with no injuries to other passengers. On the air traffic control recording, you hear a controller telling another nearby pilot of an emergency aircraft on the way to the airport with a potential hijack.
4: Where we might have to close the airfield. Potential hijack.
3: That has not been confirmed.
12: Federal law enforcers have since taken over the investigation. A hit hockey romance and groundbreaking comedy face off for top honors at this weekend's Canadian Screen Awards.
5: The comedy series North of North leads with 20 nominations, while the drama Heated Rivalry follows closely with 18. Despite the competition, North of North co-creator Stacey Agluk says both teams are celebrating each other's success. And both shows are global hits, too, with the comedy cracking Netflix's top 10 in 27 countries with a perfect Rotten Tomatoes score, while the book-based drama secured awards this year from Peabody and GLAAD. The event tonight will cover directing, writing, and supporting roles, while the major categories are set to air Sunday on CBC, CTV, and Global, hosted by Andrew Fung. Rob Westgate, The Canadian Press.
12: And a new film based on a true story hits theaters this weekend. CNN's David Daniel has a preview of Pressure.
6: 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I need a forecast.
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34: If this is what comes to mind when you think of a Chrysler...
35: Rich Corinthia leather. Chrysler Engineering achieves fuel economy for the times.
34: These days, Chrysler's known less for leather and more for lugging the family around in minivans like the Pacifica or Voyager. But now the automaker known as Stellantis is hoping to bring new life to its old namesake at a price point for the times.
36: This is a huge deal.
34: Gabriel Coppola covers the auto industry for Bloomberg News.
36: They are going to bring back two models that are going to be under $30,000. They're going to be... It's like the Chrysler Aero and the Aero Cross, and then there's going to be a step up from that called the Chrysler Airflow.
34: Coppola says Stellantis plans to introduce 11 all-new vehicles by 2030, nine of them for under $40,000. And Chrysler could be its way back into an entry-level market that's been dominated by Asian automakers for years.
36: They are recalibrating to adjust to the kind of affordability crisis that we are having in the U.S. car market right now.
34: Nathan Hager, Bloomberg Radio.
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38: About
0: 2 months ago, it launched a live event series that it's testing in LA, and it'll roll out to like other markets probably in the next few months. And daters can kind of sign up and meet other singles in person.
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34: Good morning. It's Saturday, May 30th. I'm Jim Benny. In Vancouver, it's 14 degrees, mostly cloudy. Here's what's happening right now. The ballots have been cast. Now we're waiting for word about who will be BC's next Conservative Party leader. The province didn't do enough after the Lapu-Lapu Day deaths last year in the estimation of a Filipino group, which has called for funding and better coordination. Maya Gabala survived the Tumbler Ridge shooting, but her mom says it's been almost impossible for them to find a home as she recovers. An evacuation alert is in effect in Golden as the Columbia River rises and threatens six chunks of land.
9: There won't be a Game 6 between Les Habitants and the Carolina Hurricanes. Everett will head to the Memorial Cup final to meet Kitchener. Sports at 45.
34: Canadian racing legend has a job with Audi. Chris McCusker has that on our business report at 56. 11:30 news time, 11:31. Now let's go back to the 11:30 Rogers Xfinity Internet Traffic Center. And Kevin, what's going on?
10: Police incident in Vancouver here, Jim. This is on 12th Avenue between Canby and Yukon. Delays in eastbound for sure, with police on scene, so watch out for that. You've got delays getting to the Canby Bridge as well. And remember, as you get off the Canby Bridge, Pacific from Canby to Carroll is closed in both directions. That's for FIFA. So Expo Boulevard has been used as an alternate. And then you've also got the Georgia Viaduct that is closed as well. That's going on until 8 p.m. Tonight, and that's for crane dismantling. So it is going to be busy getting into downtown. Burrard Granville Bridge will be your option. You're starting to see some volume on the Stanley Park Causeway as well, as that's back to Georgia Street. And you're also getting volume to the Cassiar Tunnel as that is back to Boundary. Let's head to the Stella Wasson Bridge, where it is closed in both directions for maintenance until Monday morning. Definitely impacting the Queensborough Bridge in both directions. As you're coming from the New West Side, you're back to 5th Avenue. 20th Street is back to 10th Avenue. And then northbound, you're backed up as well. The Alex Fraser Bridge may have a new issue northbound, just over Nordell Way. If something's going on there, let me know at star or pound 1130. And your traffic is for Otter Co-op. 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Stop inside today. As for the weather, we're looking at a mix of sun and cloud for today, a high of 18. Sunny skies on Sunday, a high of 18. Sunny and warmer on Monday, a high of 20. Currently 13 degrees in Vancouver, Jim.
34: Thanks, Kevin. 11:30 news time, 11:33. John Rustad's replacement as BC Conservative leader will be announced today. A week of voting ended yesterday, with 42,000 signed up to vote by a deadline of last month. In the running are Ian Black, Carolyn Elliott, Carrie Lynn Finley, Yuri Fulmer, and Peter Millibar. The race has included multiple public debates and has been largely dominated by disputes over the Declaration on the Rights of Indigenous Peoples Act and what it means to be a conservative. The results will be announced at the party's leadership convention tonight. We'll have a reporter there, and once word comes in, we'll pass it along to you.
3: BC's Filipino community is calling for a coordinated provincial recovery response to the Lapu-Lapu Day tragedy. More than a year after the April 26 car ramming, Filipino BC says survivors and their families continue to live with lasting impacts. They say while community organizations and volunteers have stepped up, there is still no provincial funding to address these impacts. On top of a response plan, the group wants the province to create an incident response management guide and reform ICBC's compensation limits. One of the families from the Tumbler Ridge mass shooting is living in the back of a car and a couch in a hospital. Sia Edmonds, the mother of a 12-year-old Maya Gabala, also says the province's victim services does not cover their accommodation costs. She says while there are charity funds they can use, housing costs have become too much. Edmonds also worries how far their financing will stretch, as she needs to buy Maya mechanical slings, ramps, stair lifts, a van, a special tub, and potentially pay for at-home care. BC's Minister of Public Safety says the government will continue to work with Maya's family to connect them with the support they need. Plans to extend a ceasefire between the U.S. and Iran remain uncertain. Donald Trump's demands are that Iran must reopen the Strait of Hormuz and agree to never develop a nuclear weapon. While Iran wants the U.S. to release $12 billion in frozen assets, ABC senior White House correspondent Selena Wang reports these demands come after another round of strikes.
4: A U.S. official tells ABC News the U.S. struck an Iranian ground control station as it prepared to launch a one-way attack drone believed to be a threat to U.S. forces and shipping in the Strait of Hormuz. U.S. forces also shooting down four other one-way Iranian attack drones. Iran firing back, releasing video claiming to show an American base targeted in the region.
3: Trump says no money will be exchanged until further notice. 11:30 news time, 11:36, and downtown it's 14 degrees. A man suspected to be behind a fatal stabbing at a Surrey apartment building has been killed after police confronted him yesterday afternoon. It started with a call to police about a stabbing at a building on Old Yale near Holland Park. Police found two injured people. One of them did not survive. The other is in hospital with non-life-threatening injuries. Surrey police say the suspect was found not far away. There was a confrontation, and police officers fired their weapons. The man was seriously injured, then declared dead at hospital. The case is now being handled by the Independent Investigations Office to decide whether police actions were criminal. Surrey police say one person was arrested after an incident in Cloverdale last night. They say officers were called out to reports of a family dispute on Highway 10 near 160th. This prompted a buzz on social media with a number of emergency vehicles seen in the area. No one was hurt, and police have left the area. Metro Transit Police need your help as they investigate a possible sexual assault. Anyone with dash cam footage on Stainsbury Avenue between Victoria Drive and Walker Street on Tuesday is asked to contact police. Specifically, they're looking for footage between 3:30 and 3:35 p.m. in the afternoon. They say the investigation is ongoing and are not giving us any other information at this point. Well, tick season is underway in B.C., in case you didn't know, and it's a good time to protect your pets against the parasites. Our Audra Brown is speaking with Dr. Karen Ward with the Toronto Humane Society, who says you can buy chewable, topical, and injectable treatments.
5: Well, if you haven't sought out tick prevention treatments for your pets, the good news is it's never too late in the season to start for the health and safety of both your animal and your family.
6: So we start thinking about them a lot in the spring, but anytime it's above 4 degrees centigrade, ticks can quest. They can be out and like up on blades of grass with their little front feet out, and they'll grab onto whatever comes by. And our animals can act like a little bit of an environmental sentinel for us. So when we see the dogs testing positive for exposure to these tick-borne diseases, it really makes us more aware of people that because we travel in the same places our pets do, we're encountering these same ticks, and that's a risk to our health.
5: Audra Brown, City News, Toronto.
3: And you won't see any pickets at Metro Vancouver Regional Parks this weekend. The union representing striking outdoor workers say the signs have come down temporarily to allow families to enjoy the region's parks. In fact, the Greater Vancouver Regional District Employees Union says all pickets came down at 5 yesterday afternoon to minimize inconvenience to the public. However, job action will resume next week. The 700 workers began their job action on Sunday. Coming up in 30 seconds, your 11:30 News Radio Border Report. 11:30 News Time, 11:38.
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10: And it is getting a little busier at the border here, Jim. 45 minutes to an hour at Peace Arch. 45 minutes to an hour at Pacific Crossing as well. 20 to 30 at Sumas, Aldergrove 5 to 10. And northbound hasn't been too bad. It is a 5 to 10 minute wait at Peace Arch and Pacific Crossing. It's also a 5 to 10 minute wait at Sumas and Aldergrove. You can find the latest border wait times anytime at vancouver.citynews.ca. /border.
3: Construction stopping all kinds of things downtown and elsewhere in the Lower Mainland. We've got an update on traffic and weather together on the ones.
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3: It's 11:41. And time to go back to the 11:30 Rogers Xfinity Internet Traffic Center. And as the old song goes, where the cones are, someone waits for me.
10: Yes. And
3: you're lucky I'm not singing this, by the way.
10: You're lucky I'm not singing it.
3: Anyway, so someone is not waiting for me, but someone's waiting because of all these cones out there.
10: Yes, for sure. And some of these cones are on the Georgia Viaduct here, Jim, as they are doing crane dismantling until 8 p.m. So you've got closures in both directions. That's a headache. Then getting to off the Canby Bridge is also a headache for two reasons. One, Pacific from Canby to Carroll closed in both directions. That's due to FIFA. That will be until the end of July. And then there's a police incident on Canby and 12th. And that is eastbound. And there are police and fire trucks on scene. So I'm assuming what we're saying, police incident, I believe that that's a collision. So get over to Burrard or Granville Bridge to head downtown or the Dunsmuir Viaducts. We are starting to see the volume pick up on the Lions Gate Bridge in both directions. And you're back to Taylor and Marine on the North Vancouver side. And then you're back to Capilano and Marine on the Taylor and Marine on the West Vancouver side, and Capilano and Marine on the North Vancouver side. Just refreshing the camera here, two lanes south, one lane north on the bridge. Heading southbound on the Ironworkers Bridge is not too bad, but going northbound, you are back to boundary as you're going down towards up towards that Ironworkers Bridge. And then the Stella Wasson Bridge is also closed in both directions. That's going on until Monday morning, and the Queensborough Bridge is feeling the brunt of this in both directions, very heavy, especially on the new west side. Stewartson Way is back to 5th Avenue, and 20th is back to 10th Avenue. 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As we look at the weather, we're looking at a mix of sun and cloud for today, a high of 18. Sunny skies on Sunday, a high of 18. Sunny and warmer for Monday and Tuesday, a high of 20 on Monday, a high of 23 on Tuesday. Currently 13 degrees in Vancouver, Jim.
3: Some health news now. New research from Johns Hopkins Medicine suggests that combining cannabis edibles with alcohol can impair driving more than using either substance alone. The study also found that standard field sobriety tests often fail to detect impairment caused by cannabis, whether it was consumed by itself or alongside alcohol. Sports coming up. No Canadian teams in the NHL finals this year. 11:30 news time, 11:44.
7: 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Michael, why is it so hard to shake?
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15: 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Experience what you get when you give.
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3: Downtown right now, 14 degrees. Good morning, I'm Jim Benny. Here's what's making news right now. The province's conservatives have finished a week of balloting and the results of their vote will be announced tonight. There's a call for changes in the way Victoria coordinates with other groups in the aftermath of last year's Lapu Lapu Day deaths in Vancouver. Coming up after sports, postal workers will finish voting on a tentative agreement. 11:30 news time, 11:45. 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Here's Randall Fairbairn.
9: The NHL playoffs continued with Game 5 of the Eastern Conference Final with the Montreal Canadiens facing elimination, trailing 3-1 in the series. After the Canadiens won Game 1, the Hurricanes take the next four with a 6-1 Game 5 clinching win. Carolina now moves on to the Stanley Cup Final to face the Vegas Golden Knights, who swept Colorado in the Western Conference Final. Game 1 of the Stanley Cup Final will go in Raleigh on Tuesday. See all the games of the final on Sportsnet. The BC Lions met the Winnipeg Blue Bombers to close out their preseason schedule. Lions go 1-1 in the preseason with a loss to Edmonton and a 30-19 win over Winnipeg. Nathan Rourke went 6-8 for 99 yards in the win. Lions open the regular season June 13th in Regina against the Rough Riders. Vancouver Canadiens will go in Game 5 of their series with Eugene at Nat Bailey Stadium. They split the first four. The first pitch is at 1:05. The Blue Jays will meet the Orioles in Game 3 of their four-game set, looking for their series win after they took the first two, 2-1 and 6-5. Watch Game 3 on Sportsnet. The first pitch is at 1:05. From the Memorial Cup, Everett beat Chicoutimi 6-1 to advance to the final to take on Kitchener. The final goes tomorrow in Kelowna between the Silvertips and Rangers. Puck drops at 4 o'clock. The Rise are in Montreal meeting the Roses, top team in the NSL. It's 1-1 in the first half. Champions League final is going in Budapest between Arsenal and PSG. They're tied at 1 in extra time. From the Sports Center, I'm Randolph Fairbairn.
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3: This is 11:30 News Radio. Good morning. I'm Jim Benny. Canada Post workers are set to wrap up voting on new tentative agreements after more than 2 years of labor strike.
0: 55,000 union members began voting in April on a five-year contract, which includes wage increases of 6.5% and 3% in the first 2 years. The Canadian Union of Postal Workers says it expects to release results of the vote on Monday. Canada Post and the union have long sparred over wages and structural changes to the Postal Service, with workers having taken to the picket line on multiple occasions throughout the bargaining process. On Friday, the Postal Service reported it had lost $205 million before taxes in the first quarter of the year. Don Mitchell, The Canadian Press.
3: Transport Canada says Canadians claim more than $122 million in federal subsidies for new electric vehicles since Ottawa reintroduced its rebate program in February.
1: Many car dealers say they're still waiting to get the funds they're owed. Ottawa published the database for the new electronic vehicles affordability program, and it shows just over 24,000 claims were recorded. It doesn't yet have a breakdown of the dollar amount per claim due to a technical glitch. But the Canadian Auto Dealers Association says many dealerships still have not been reimbursed under the new program, which is set up so dealers apply the rebate on the final bill and seek reimbursement from Ottawa. Now, a spokesperson for the association told the Canadian Press that some dealers' rebate claims have been denied due to typos on claim forms, such as entering a sale date before the program's launch. David Augustine, The Canadian Press.
3: The new span between New Westminster and Surrey is closed for the entire weekend. That is to install a pedestrian and bike crossing. Let's check in with our Alex Kerrigan.
8: This is the fourth closure of the Stalla-Wasson in either direction since the bridge officially opened in December. And this is going to be another huge traffic delay for Metro Vancouver commuters this weekend. Some indicators

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5: From the 1130 Rogers Xfinity Internet Traffic Center, I'm Kevin Olenek. We'll start in Vancouver. You've got some delays getting to the Cambie Bridge. Two reasons why. First, a collision on Cambie and 12th eastbound is causing delays in all directions. Second, for FIFA Pacific from Cambie to Carroll, closed in both directions. So getting off the Cambie Bridge as you're going towards downtown is back to 2nd Avenue. Take Burrard or Granville Bridge. Now, in addition to this, you got another closure downtown to deal with. This is at the Georgia Viaduct. This is in both directions and going on until 8. So you got the Dunsmuir Viaduct to your alternate. It is getting busier on the Lionsgate Bridge. It is 2 lanes south, 1 lane north. You are back to Taylor and Marine on the West Vancouver side, Capilano and Marine on the North Vancouver side. You're also starting to see heavy delays going from Burnaby on Highway 1 to the Cassiar Tunnel as you're back to Willingdon. New West is also a busy spot as we head into the afternoon. Remember, the Stella Wasson Bridge is closed in both directions. That is due to maintenance. That will go on until Monday morning. But the Queensborough Bridge is feeling the brunt of this. You've got delays in both directions on the Queensborough Bridge. And then on the New West side, Stewartson's back to 5th. And then getting onto Stewartson on 20th, that's back to 10th. And your traffic is brought to you by Shannon Oaks. 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For more information, head to shannonoaks.com. As we look at the weather, we are looking at a mix of sun and cloud for today, a high of 18. Sunny skies on Sunday, a high of 18. Sunny and warmer for Monday and Tuesday, a high of 20 on Monday, and 23 on Tuesday. Showers on Wednesday, a high of 19. It is currently 13 degrees in Vancouver.
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9: 11:30 news time, 11:54. All five miners trapped in a flooded cave in Laos are now out and in good health. John Richardson was on the rescue team. They were pumping water out of the cave when the five got out on their own.
10: Those hoses would have been running and inflated, full of water, and these guys would have had to wiggle past those full hoses as well, which is just remarkable.
9: People from several countries, including France and Australia, helped in the rescue. Now to Alaska, where we learn the fate of four climbers who fell there.
11: A Latvian mountaineering expedition group says three climbers on Alaska's Mount McKinley who fell near a treacherous pass on North America's tallest peak.

0: earlier this week had died. After waiting for weather to clear, a long line from a helicopter was used because the terrain and conditions prevented the helicopter from landing. A fourth climber was later airlifted to a hospital. The National Park Service says the climbers were traversing a route known for its exposed sections when they fell near Denali Pass, which is about 18,200 feet. I'm Lisa Dwyer.
1: The head of the World Health Organization is at the center of an Ebola outbreak in the Democratic Republic of Congo.
2: Dr. Tedros met international partners in Kinshasa when he arrived, discussing how to build up and coordinate the response to the Ebola outbreak with the Congolese government. Now he is visiting the epicenter to see the situation for himself. He has warned that there are many challenges because it's a rare virus with no vaccine and because the remote area is plagued by conflict and mass displacement, which helps spread the disease. The WHO says testing capacity has improved. Tons of medical aid is also arriving, and there's some progress on building treatment centers, but there's much more to do before the virus is contained.
1: That's the BBC's Barbara Plett-Usher reporting. The BBC has learned Ukraine is using a new generation of AI-powered drones to step up its attacks on Russian targets.
3: Footage released by pro-Ukrainian social media channels shows multiple strikes on vehicles between the cities of Mariupol and Melitopol. The aftermath of these attacks has also been captured on video by motorists as they pass scattered wreckage on the roadside. Analysts say the operation is making use of Ukraine's Hornet drone, an AI-enabled unmanned aerial vehicle, or UAV, which has been trained using thousands of hours of video to identify Russian military targets. Experts told us that the Hornet has a 150-kilometer range and packs more than enough explosive to take out non-armored vehicles.
1: Paul Brown reporting. Researchers are developing a futuristic alternative to LASIK that reshapes the eye without lasers or incisions. Using mild plastic, mild electrical pulses and platinum contact lenses, they temporarily soften the cornea so it can be molded into a new shape instead of carving away tissue. Early tests on rabbit eyes successfully corrected nearsightedness in about a minute while preserving the eye's structure. Research is being done at the University of California, Irvine. 11:30 news time, 11:57.
4: I'm Chris McCusker. He's a Canadian racing legend from one of racing's most iconic families. Jacques Villeneuve is the latest speaker in the Audi Innovation Series. Now, he won the Formula One Championship in 1997 and has managed to stay involved in the industry since then.
5: I've always been involved in racing and F1, and it's always been very innovative, but not by decision, just by force of habit or because always trying to find a way to perform even at a higher level.
4: He's been described by some as unapologetically himself.
5: So I was lucky in the fact that I was given that freedom, maybe because at first it wasn't taken seriously, but then it was too late to stop it. I don't know, but it paid off in the end because it allowed me to perform better.
4: And as a father of seven, any chance they carry on the family business?
5: I wouldn't be against it, but the problem is I wouldn't know how they could get involved because of the way it's evolved. You know, there used to be many more outlets in racing, smaller categories, left, right, and center. And with smaller budgets, you could figure it out. There were sponsors as well because of that. I think what's damaged racing a lot and a lot of even art, a lot of things was when tobacco laws changed. But that was on the plan because they were a big part of why a lot of sports were happening. And when that stopped, then it turned into you needed rich dads, basically. Mm. And because of rich dads, racing has become more expensive.
4: And with your weekend business report, I'm Chris McCusker.
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1: Good afternoon. It's Saturday, May 30th. I'm Jim Benny. In Vancouver right now, it's 14 degrees, mostly cloudy, and here's what's happening right now. Voting's over, and the BC Conservatives will learn this afternoon who their new leader will be. Filipino BC wants the province to dedicate money to address the long-term impacts of the deaths at the Lapu Lapu Day Festival last year. Maya Gavala's mom says she's living in her car as her family deals with her recovery from the shooting in Tumbler Ridge. And a man in Surrey has been shot and killed after police found him near Holland Park yesterday. Police believe he was responsible for two stabbings just before.
13: Stanley Cup final is set after the Hurricanes dispatched of the Canadiens and the Lions closed out preseason action against the Blue Bombers. Sports of 15.
1: Tinder wants to get some of its clients offline. Charlie Pellett has our business report at 26. 11:30 news time, 12:01. Now to the 11:30 Rogers Xfinity Internet Traffic Center and Kevin Olenek.
14: We'll start at the Queensboro Bridge here, Jim. Very busy in both directions now, especially coming from Richmond, where you're back to Westminster Highway. And then Stewartson Way, even on the new west side, is backed all the way to 5th Avenue. And 20th Street is back to 10th Avenue. All of this is in part because the Stella Wassum Bridge is closed in both directions. It will be closed until Monday morning at 5 a.m. They are doing some maintenance and restructuring around that bridge, so that's what you're dealing with. The Portman Bridge is your best option going to and from New West to Surrey. I believe we have a new delay possibly here on Highway 1 westbound near 200th. If you have an update on that, star pound 1130. Was noticing a delay on the Alex Fraser Bridge northbound. That is gone, but you do have a delay northbound at the Massey Tunnel, which is back to 17A. You have a lot of delays in Vancouver. First of all, the Georgia Viaduct closed until 8 p.m. because they're doing some crane dismantling. The Canby Bridge is back to 7th Avenue. Remember, Pacific Boulevard is closed from Canby to Carroll in both directions. So that's for FIFA. You're going to be dealing with this delay throughout the World Cup. So take Burrard or Granville Bridge or get used to it. You also have construction going on Oak and 37th. And this is one lane in each direction. And Van Dusen is very busy because of an event going on there this morning and this afternoon. And also starting to notice some delays as you're going eastbound on Marine Drive, getting to the Arthur Lang Bridge from around 49th, heading over to 70th. If something's going on there, let us know at star or pound 1130. And your traffic is brought to you by Central City Fun Park, BC's largest indoor fun park with bowling, laser tag, mini golf, roller skating, family go-karts, and a giant arcade. Central City Fun Park in Surrey. As we look at the weather, a mix of sun and cloud for the remainder of the day, which has been the morning, has been like that so far. High of 18, sunny skies on Sunday, a high of 18, and sunny skies on Monday, a high of 20. It is currently 14 degrees in Vancouver, Jim.
1: Thanks, Kevin. 11:30 news time, 12:03. The BC Conservatives are set to announce their new leader tonight. Voting kicked off last weekend and closed last night. About 42,000 party members were eligible to cast their votes for the final five candidates, those being Ian Black, Carolyn Elliott, Carrie Lynn Finley, Peter Millibar, and Yuri Fulmer. They're running to replace former leader John Rustad, who led amidst a caucus revolt in December. The winner will be announced at the party's leadership convention with the results posted to the party's website, we're told, at 5:30 this afternoon. BC's Filipino community is calling for action 1 year after the deadly Lapu Lapu car ramming attack in Vancouver. Our Sarah Jones has more.
15: In an open letter to the province, Filipino BC argues government support has fallen short, saying survivors and victim families continue to struggle with the long-term effects of trauma. The organization is now calling on the province for a coordinated emergency response plan. The list includes dedicated recovery funding, better mental health support, and a new strategy for handling future mass casualty events. Last year's vehicle ramming attack left 11 people dead and dozens more injured. Filipino BC says as many as 500 people may still be living with the effects of the tragedy.
1: Filipino BC also takes issue with the fact the car ramming was not classified as a natural disaster. They say this has led critical support to be largely provided by nonprofit groups and volunteers. The family of Maya Gabala is struggling financially following the Tumbler Ridge mass shooting. Maya's mother, Sia Edmonds, says it's been nearly impossible to find housing, as Maya will likely be in a wheelchair. Maya was shot three times during the February 10th attack, which killed eight people. Edmonds says Victim Services doesn't cover their accommodation costs, so they've been living between the back of her car and a couch in the hospital. Edmonds adds she does not know when she'll be able to work again, as they face costs of medical equipment and housing. BC's Minister of Public Safety says accommodation and day-to-day living expenses are not covered by the Crime Victim Assistance Program, but the province is working with Maya's family to connect them with the support they need. 11:30 news time, 12:06. Downtown, it's 14 degrees. Donald Trump has yet to announce any decision about a possible ceasefire extension with Iran after a meeting at the White House. This comes despite sources saying negotiators for the U.S. and Iran had reached an agreement. Defense Secretary Pete Hegseth has spoken with reporters.
16: Iran knows very, very clearly what our expectations are, and that's on the negotiating team to deliver. They're coming in our direction. The talks have been productive. I think they know where it needs to go. And I'm quite confident with this, with our president, who makes nothing but great deals, that ultimately it'll be something he's proud to defend.
1: Hegseth says this is a high-stakes negotiation. The conflict has greatly affected fuel and gas prices around the world as oil struggles to pass through the Strait of Hormuz. Two people are dead and another person has non-life-threatening injuries after a stabbing and a police confrontation in Surrey yesterday afternoon. Police say officers were called to an apartment building on Old Yale Road near Holland Park around 1. When they got there, they found two people had been stabbed. One was declared dead, the other was taken to hospital. Officers caught up with a man and shot him with their service-issued duty pistols after what they call a confrontation. The man was then taken to hospital and died there. As is normal for these kinds of things, the Independent Investigations Office has been called in to decide whether police actions were appropriate. We now know what caused that major police presence in Cloverdale last night. The Surrey police were called to a home on Highway 10 near 160th for reports of a family disturbance. One person was arrested and no one was injured. Anyone's curious about this? A lot of chatter on social media about this yesterday. Police are telling us now this is isolated and there is no risk to the public. A possible sexual assault in East Vancouver is under investigation. Metro Vancouver Transit Police are looking to speak to people with dash cam footage from this past Tuesday. They're looking for footage along Stainsbury Avenue between Victoria Drive and Walker Street between 3:30 and 3:55. Police do not believe there is any increased risk to the public at this time. A wide swath of southeastern B.C. is under a flood watch, as risks have risen from rain and snow being melted by warm weather. B.C. River Forecast Center says as both the eastern and western portions of the Kootenays, as well as the Upper Columbia region, are seeing rising river levels that will, quote, approach or exceed their banks. An evacuation alert is in place for 165 properties in 6 Mile northeast of Nelson, and another for 6 properties in Golden due to high water on the Columbia River. Well, unionized outdoor workers for Metro Vancouver Regional District say they will not be striking over the weekend and stepped away from picket lines at 5 yesterday afternoon. The union says it's to minimize any inconvenience to the public, including at regional parks. The 700 outside workers started job action on Sunday, setting up demonstrations at different operation centers and the Metro Vancouver headquarters. Coming up in 30 seconds, your 11:30 News Radio Ferry Report. 11:30 News Time, 12:09.
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1: We got a Queensboro update coming up in 60 seconds. Traffic and weather together on the ones.
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14: And yeah, let's start at the Queensboro Bridge here, Jim. You are backed up in both directions. Of course, the Stella Wasson Bridge closed in both directions. Queensboro from the Richmond side, you're backed all the way to Westminster Highway. New West side, Stewardson Way is backed up past Fifth Avenue, getting almost over to past even Caribou Street, way back there. And then 20th Street is back to 8th Avenue. So very heavy on the U.S. side, not so bad on the Burnaby side if you're trying to sneak southbound, but the better option, honestly, is the Portman Bridge. You've got no delays in either direction. It is the Knight Street Bridge is starting to feel some effects as well as you're going southbound from Marine Drive. Near, we'll head over to Highway 1. There is a new delay westbound near Gullardy. I'm wondering what that is, star pound 1130. You're delayed from 1st Avenue getting to the Cassiar Tunnel, and you're getting backed up on the Ironworkers Bridge around the Lynn Valley area, and Main Street starting to pick up as well. Let's head downtown Vancouver. Georgia Viaduct closed in both directions. That's going on until 8 p.m. as they are doing some crane dismantling there. And then as you're getting off the Canby Bridge, that's a crawl for you. You're back to 7th Avenue. Remember, Pacific from Canby to Carroll closed in both directions for FIFA. So that will be going on until the end of July. Burrard to Granville Bridge will be your options there. And a lot of work on Oak Street, which includes on Oak and 37th. The right lane is blocked in both directions. 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Looking at the weather, a mix of sun and cloud today, a high of 18. Sunny skies on Sunday, a high of 18. Sunny skies for Monday and Tuesday, a high of 20 on Monday and 23 on Tuesday. Currently 14 degrees in Vancouver, Jim.
1: Health news now. Scientists at Stanford may have uncovered a hidden reason our brains decline with age. Studying the ultra-short-lived turquoise killifish, researchers discovered that the cellular machinery responsible for building proteins begins to jam and malfunction over time. Tiny structures called ribosomes start colliding and stalling while reading genetic instructions. That triggers a chain reaction that leads to faulty proteins and harmful clumps linked to diseases like Alzheimer's. Sports coming up as the Seas beat Eugene at Nat Bailey. 11:30 news time, 12:13.
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1: Downtown, it's 14 degrees, partly sunny. Hello, I'm Jim Benny. Here's what's making news right now. BC Conservatives will have a new leader by the end of the day. Province's Filipino community is talking about provincial funds a year after the killings at the Lapu-Lapu Festival last year. Coming up after sports, a look at this weekend's Canadian Screen Awards. 11:30 news time, 12:15. 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From Sportsnet 650, home of the Canucks, here's Randall Fairbairn.
0: The NHL playoffs continued with Game 5 of the Eastern Conference Final between the Montreal Canadiens and Carolina Hurricanes. Carolina wins it 6-1. They take the series 4-1, and they'll move on to the Stanley Cup Final to face the Western Conference champs, the Vegas Golden Knights, who closed out the Colorado Avalanche in 4 straight. The Stanley Cup Final will start Tuesday in Raleigh. You can see all the games in the final on Sportsnet. The BC Lions faced the Winnipeg Blue Bombers in preseason game number 2. The Lions roll to a 30-19 win. That closes out the preseason. Lions will open the regular season June 13th in Regina against the Rough Riders. The Vancouver Canadiens will go in game 5 of their series with Eugene at Nat Bailey Stadium. They've split the first 4. First pitch in game 5 is at 1:05. The Blue Jays will meet the Baltimore Orioles in game 3 of their 4-game set. They've taken the first 2 in the series 2-1 and then a 6-5 comeback win. It will be Treyu Savage on the mound for the Jays facing Brandon Young. You can watch it on Sportsnet with the first pitch at 1:05. From the Memorial Cup, Everett beat Chicoutimi 6-1 to advance to the final to take on Kitchener. The final goes tomorrow in Kelowna between the WHL champion Silvertips and the OHL champion Rangers. Puck drops at 4 o'clock. Just a year after winning an EPL title, Liverpool has fired head coach Arne Slot. The Vancouver Whitecaps off for the World Cup break, returning to action July 8th and 13th in legs 1 and 2 of the Canadian Championship against Calgary FC. MLS play will start July 16th against Chicago. From the Sports Center, I'm Randolph Fairbairn.
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25: You're listening to 11:30 News Radio. I'm David Natalini. The new span between New West and Surrey is closed for the entire weekend. That's to install a pedestrian and bike crossing. Our Alex Kerrigan says the closure has unfortunate timing.
26: The fact that this is also running exactly at the same time as the Queensborough overnight closures, where you're down to one lane each direction during the weekend from 9 p.m. to 9 a.m., is going to be a real pain for those commuters.
25: The closure will last until Monday morning. Immigration lawyers are suggesting the use of technology like artificial intelligence to review visa applications is contributing to a major spike in federal court challenges.
27: The number of immigration cases being brought to the court has exploded in recent years, climbing from about 6,400 in 2020 to more than 28,000 last year. Lawyers who spoke to the Canadian press say they're seeing more boilerplate language in refusal letters since the Immigration Department began to use tech tools to clear its backlog. They say that some reasons the department has offered for rejecting immigration applications suggest immigration officers aren't looking at all the evidence. Immigration Minister Lena Diab's spokesperson says the caseload spike can't be attributed to any single factor, and the increase in numbers of people looking to come to Canada will lead to more refusals. John Kennedy, the Canadian Press.
25: And the federal government is facing increased pressure to say whether it knows how some of its recent policy changes will affect Canada's greenhouse gas emissions.
28: Under the Paris Agreement, Canada pledged to cut emissions 40 to 45% below 2005 levels by 2030. However, climate groups and federal modeling suggest recent policy changes have pushed the country off track even before factoring in the government's latest Alberta energy deal. At a parliamentary committee this week, Environment Minister Julie DeBrusson defended the government's record, pointing to new methane regulations aimed at reducing emissions. Meanwhile, Prime Minister Mark Carney continues to face criticism from opponents who say recent changes have weakened Canada's climate policies while expanding support for fossil fuels and natural gas development. David Augustine, The Canadian Press.
25: Coming up next, we're going to be taking a look at your traffic and weather forecast. 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
14: From the 1130 Rogers Xfinity Internet Traffic Center, I'm Kevin Olenek. Prepare for a busy afternoon around the roads of Metro Vancouver. There is a lot of road work to be aware of. A lot of it is causing some delays. We'll start at the Queensboro Bridge, and you are delayed in both directions. As you're going from Richmond, you are backed all the way to Westminster Highway. But even the new west side, Stewartson Way backed all the way to 5th, 20th Street back to 8th. No delays on the Burnaby side. Remember, the Stella Wasson Bridge is closed in both directions, so the Portman Bridge will be your best option. You've got a lot of work downtown Vancouver, including a closure on the Georgia Viaduct in both directions. This is for crane dismantling and going on until 8 p.m. So the Dunsmuir will be an option for you. Canby Street backed up to 2nd Avenue. This is due to Pacific closed from Canby to Carroll because of FIFA. So you'll be dealing with this type of delay until the end of July. Burrard, Granville Bridge, those will be options. 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As we look at the weather, we are looking at a mix of sun and cloud for the remainder of the day, a high of 18. Sunny and warm for Sunday, Monday, and Tuesday, a high of 18 on Sunday, a high of 20 on Monday, and a high of 23 on Tuesday. We are expecting showers on Wednesday, a high of 19. It is currently 14 degrees in Vancouver.
25: Welcome back. I'm David Natalini. Well, how worried should you be about the Ebola outbreak in Central Africa moving into this country? Sana Beg is the executive director of Doctors Without Borders Canada, and she talks about the risk for Canadians on the Big Story podcast.
7: It's how you find the fire before it becomes a wildfire. And so right now in Eastern Democratic Republic, that early warning system is badly degraded. And that's a huge part of why this outbreak was, in fact, so far along by the time that anyone knew what was happening. So what does that mean in this particular context? So surveillance isn't necessarily just one thing. It's a chain of activities that allows a health system to be able to detect, to confirm, and to track an outbreak in real time.
25: You can listen to the entire conversation on the Seeker app or wherever you get your podcasts. Stateside now, a flight diverted last night because of an unruly passenger is getting some extra attention as a possible hijacking, but that has yet to be confirmed. ABC's Chuck Sievertson reports.
8: United Flight 2005 took off from Chicago's O'Hare, headed to Minneapolis, but was diverted to Dane County, Wisconsin. The airport says several law enforcement officers on the flight restrained and handcuffed the passenger quickly, with no injuries to other passengers. On the air traffic control recording, you hear a controller telling another nearby pilot of an emergency aircraft on the way to the airport with a potential hijack.
9: Where we might have to close the airfield.
8: That has not been confirmed.
25: Federal law enforcers have since taken over the investigation. A hit hockey romance and groundbreaking comedy face off for top honors at this weekend's Canadian Screen Awards.
10: The comedy series North of North leads with 20 nominations, while the drama Heated Rivalry follows closely with 18. Despite the competition, North of North co-creator Stacey Agluk says both teams are celebrating each other's success. And both shows are global hits, too, with the comedy cracking Netflix's top 10 in 27 countries with a perfect Rotten Tomatoes score, while the book-based drama secured awards this year from Peabody and Glad. The event tonight will cover directing, writing, and supporting roles, while the major categories are set to air Sunday on CBC, CTV, and Global, hosted by Andrew Fung. Rob Westgate, The Canadian Press.
25: And a new film based on a true story hits theaters this weekend. CNN's David Daniel has a preview of Pressure.
11: Fate of the world, thousands of lives hinge on this. I need a forecast.
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30: I'm Chris McCusker. He's a Canadian racing legend from one of racing's most iconic families. Jacques Villeneuve is the latest speaker in the Audi Innovation Series. Now, he won the Formula One Championship in 1997 and has managed to stay involved in the industry since then.
31: I've always been involved in racing and F1, and it's always been very innovative, but not by decision, just by force of habit or because always trying to find a way to perform even at a higher level.
30: He's been described by some as unapologetically himself.
31: So I was lucky in the fact that I was given that freedom, maybe because at first it wasn't taken seriously, but then it was too late to stop it. I don't know, but it paid off in the end because it allowed me to perform better.
30: And as a father of seven, any chance they carry on the family business?
31: I wouldn't be against it, but the problem is I wouldn't know how they could get involved because of the way it's evolved. You know, there used to be many more outlets in racing, smaller categories, left, right, and center. And with smaller budgets, you could figure it out. There were sponsors as well because of that. I think what's damaged racing a lot and a lot of even art, a lot of things was when tobacco laws changed. But that was on the plan because they were a big part of why a lot of sports were happening. And when that stopped, then it turned into you needed rich dads, basically. Mm-hmm. And because of rich dads, racing has become more expensive.
30: And with your weekend business report, I'm Chris McCusker.
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3: Good afternoon. It's Saturday, March 30th. I'm Jim Benny. Downtown, 14 degrees, partly sunny, and here's what's happening right now. Conservatives in the province have exercised their right to vote and will learn the results of their ballot today. A coordinated effort is a call from the Filipino community because of the Lapu-Lapu Day deaths a year ago. Filipino BC notes community groups have been helping without any funding from the province. BC's Minister of Public Safety says accommodation and living expenses are not covered by the Crime Victim Assistance Program, and the mother of a survivor of the Tumbler Ridge shooting says that's making it tough for her. And is an Iranian ceasefire in the works? The world is waiting to hear from Donald Trump.
5: The Stanley Cup Final is ready to roll after the Carolina Hurricanes beat Montreal and the Rise are facing the Roses. Sports at 45.
3: Canada's economy is in a recession, technically, according to StatsCan. Chris McCusker has our business news coming up at 56. 11:30 news time, 12:31. Now to the 11:30 Rogers Xfinity Internet Traffic Center and Kevin Olenek.
14: And we will start at the Queensboro Bridge here. Jim, it is busy in going from Richmond to New West in both directions. Remember, the Stella Wasson Bridge is closed in both directions. So the Queensboro Bridge is taking the brunt of this volume. On the New West side, Stewartson Way is back to 5th. 20th Street is back to 8th. And on the Richmond side, you're back all the way to essentially Westminster Highway. So the Portman Bridge will be your best option this afternoon going to and from New West and Surrey. And Stella Wasson Bridge, that is closed until Monday morning. There is also a construction project in Surrey as well, 64th and 152nd. 152nd is one lane northbound, one lane southbound. You are starting to see some heavy volume on the Richmond and Vancouver bridges. The Knight Street Bridge is back to Cambie. The Oak Street Bridge on the Richmond side also back to Cambie. And not too bad on the Arthur Lang Bridge right now, but do watch for delays in both directions on Oak and Knight. As we stick on Oak, you do have some delays around Oak and 37th. This is a right lane is blocked in both directions. And there's also a big event going on Van Dusen as well. So it is going to be busy around that area. So my recommendation is take Cambie Street. However, if you're going to the Cambie Bridge, you're going to have some big delays. You're backed up as you're heading downtown all the way back to 7th Avenue. Now, and you've got some big delays getting on there from 2nd Avenue as well. Pacific from Cambie to Carroll is closed for FIFA. So this is until the end of July. So Burrard or Granville Bridge will be a much better options. And the Georgia Viaduct is closed until 8. They are doing some crane dismantling there. So that's causing a big delay for you as well. And your traffic is for Indian Bombay Bistro. 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We'll look at the weather. A mix of sun and cloud for today, a high of 18. Sunny skies Sunday, a high of 18. Sunny skies on Monday, a high of 20. Currently 14 degrees in Vancouver, Jim.
3: 11:30 news time, 12:33. And our top story this hour, the voting is over. Now the BC Conservatives are set to learn who their next party leader will be. Members picked from Ian Black, Carolyn Elliott, Carrie Lynn Finley, Yuri Fulmer, and Peter Milibar. Over the last week, the party's 42,000 members cast their votes on who they'd like to see replace former leader John Rustad. Trevor Holford took over as the party's interim leader last December after a caucus revolt prompted Rustad to step down. Filipino BC is calling on the provincial government to act as victims continue to recover from the Lapu-Lapu Day attack in Vancouver. The group says last year's tragedy revealed serious systemic failures in BC's emergency response framework. They say there has been no dedicated provincial funding to address the long-term impacts of the tragedy, which claimed the lives of 11 people. A list of demands has been issued, including a call to expand the emergency management and climate readiness mandate to include social and mass casualty disasters. They criticized the province for not coordinating with the Canadian Red Cross following the attack, while they did for the Tumbler Ridge mass shooting. While we're speaking about that, one of the families of that shooting say they're struggling financially. Sia Edmonds has gone on social media saying that they're facing outrageous housing and medical costs. Edmonds is the mother of 12-year-old Maya Gabala, who was seriously injured after being shot three times. She says Maya will need mechanical slings, ramps, and a special tub, along with other equipment as she continues to recover. Despite UFC President Dana White offering to pay for Maya's treatment in California, Edmonds says they never went to Los Angeles. BC's Minister of Public Safety says accommodation expenses are not covered by the Crime Victim Assistance Program, but money is available through BC Children's Hospital. Metro Vancouver Transit Police are asking for the public's help after an alleged sexual assault near the Expo Line SkyTrain tracks in East Vancouver. They say in a news release that investigators are looking for dash cam video from Stainsbury Avenue between Victoria Drive and Walker Street between 3:30 and 3:55 Tuesday afternoon. Transit police say officers are also looking to speak to anyone who may have been walking in the area at the time. The release did not provide any details about what may have happened, but said they do not believe there is any ongoing threat to the public. 11:30 news time, now 12:36. In downtown, still 14 degrees, a little bit of sun out there. There's still no word from President Trump on an extended ceasefire agreement with Iran. The president had said he would make a decision yesterday. Here's ABC News senior White House correspondent Selena Wang.
1: The president insisting Iran is desperate for a deal.
6: Iran is very much intent. They want very much to make a deal. So far, they haven't gotten there. We're not satisfied with it, but we will be. We will be.
1: But the deal on the table is only expected to extend the ceasefire, not permanently end the conflict. And Iran says their nuclear program, the issue at the heart of this conflict, is not a part of these negotiations.
3: We're now 13 weeks into the war, and Trump made it clear he's in no rush to make a deal. A deadly end to a confrontation involving Surrey police officers and a suspect yesterday afternoon. Police got a call about a man who had stabbed two people in an apartment building on Old Yale Road near Holland Park. When they got there, they found two injured people. One died there. The other was taken to hospital with non-life-threatening injuries. Officers were able to find a suspect nearby, but there was a confrontation involving police weapons. The man was declared dead after being taken to hospital. The Independent Investigations Office has been called in to figure out if police wrongdoing led to the man's death. Turns out a family dispute prompted a large police presence in Surrey last night. Users on social media reported seeing a number of emergency vehicles in Cloverdale on Highway 10 near 160th. In an update, Surrey police say one person was arrested and no one was hurt. They add there is no history at that home that would be of any concern. The town of Golden has issued an evacuation alert for six properties due to high water on the Columbia River. The town says people there need to prepare to leave due to the potential danger to life, safety, health, or property. Another evacuation alert is affecting the small community of 6 Mile northeast of Nelson. 165 properties are affected there. Rain is in the forecast for the southeastern part of the province today. Flood watches have been issued for Revelstoke and towns including Cranbrook, Nelson, Trail, and Fernie. Ticks are becoming a bigger concern across the country. Our Audra Brown reports vets like Karen Ward with the Toronto Humane Society are recommending you to keep your pets and yourself protected.
7: Luckily for dogs, there are easy tick preventatives.
8: So we have a chewable that's administered monthly. There's also some companies that have a topical preparation. And there's one new one out this year that's an injectable as well. And there's actually a rationale for keeping them on year round now, because anytime it's above 4 degrees centigrade, which happens almost every month, ticks can quest. If you have your dog and your dog has tested positive for exposure to those tick-borne diseases, that you tell your healthcare professional if you're not feeling well.
7: Audra Brown, City News, Toronto.
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14: A 45-minute wait to an hour at Pacific Crossing, Jim. 20 to 30 at Peace Arch. 10 to 20 at Sumas and 5 to 10 at Aldergrove. Northbound, 5 to 10 at Peace Arch, 5 to 10 at Aldergrove. And 5 to 10 at Pacific Crossing, but 10 to 20 at Sumas. You can find the latest border wait times anytime at vancouver.citynews.ca/border.
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14: We'll start at the North Shore here, Jim. You've got a delays on Highway 1 going towards Lynn Valley. There is a stall in the right lane, and this is causing some big delays for you as you're getting up the cut. So watch out for that. And it is starting to go busy getting down that Ironworkers Bridge towards Highway 1 as well as you're back to between Mountain Highway and Lynn Valley. And let's not forget Main Street. It's back to Brooks Bank as well, and getting to the Cassiar Tunnels back to First Avenue. So a busy start to the afternoon around the Ironworkers Bridge. Not the only place where you got some big delays. There looks like a new problem on the Knight Street Bridge northbound, just as you're coming from Richmond, just past Bridgeport. And if you see something there, let me know. *#1130. No delays on the Oak Street Bridge. No delays on the Arthur Lang Bridge. But lots of delays getting downtown, especially along the Canby Bridge. Two things going on that has you back to 7th Avenue. One, the closure on Pacific Boulevard from Canby to Carroll for FIFA. Two, the Georgia Viaduct closed in both directions until 8 and for crane dismantling. So you've got the Burrard or Granville Bridge. And based on some of the calls that I've been taking here, prepare to get off the Burrard and Granville Bridge as you're heading downtown. And to try, if you're not going to FIFA, try to avoid that closure around Pacific Boulevard, as it is a little bit of a maze for people to get through. 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As we look at the weather, we are looking at a mix of sun and cloud for today, a high of 18, sunny on Sunday, a high of 18, sunny and warmer for Monday and Tuesday, a high of 20 on Monday, and 23 on Tuesday. It is currently 14 degrees in Vancouver, Jim.
3: And we got a health note for you. A newly identified protein called GPNMB may play a major role in helping Parkinson's disease spread through the brain. Researchers at the University of Pennsylvania have discovered that immune cells release that protein in response to damaged neurons, creating a vicious cycle that speeds up brain cell degeneration. In early experiments, antibodies that blocked the protein stopped the toxic process from spreading between cells. Coming up in sports, a preseason win for the Lions. 11:30 news time, 12:44.
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3: 14 degrees in Vancouver. Hello there, I'm Jim Benny. Here's what's making news right now. The new BC Conservative leader will be announced today. A week of online voting ended yesterday. A local Filipino group has criticized the province for not coordinating with the Red Cross during the Lapu-Lapu car ramming last year, nor has put up funds to deal with the long-term effects of what happened. Coming up after sports, postal workers will finish voting on a tentative agreement. 1130 News Time, 1245. Now from Sportsnet 650, home of the Canucks, here's Randolph Fairbairn.
5: NHL playoffs continue to Game 5 of the Eastern Conference Final with the Montreal Canadiens facing elimination, trailing 3-1 in the series. Canadiens won Game 1 of the series, but the Hurricanes took the next four, and they win Game 5 6-1 to clinch it. Carolina now moves on to the Stanley Cup Final to face the Vegas Golden Knights, who swept Colorado in the Western Final. Game 1 of the Stanley Cup Final goes in Raleigh on Tuesday. The BC Lions met the Winnipeg Blue Bombers to close out their preseason schedule. Lions go 1-1 in the preseason with a loss to Edmonton and a 30-19 win over Winnipeg. Nathan Rourke, 6 of 8 for 99 yards in the win. Lions open the regular season June 13th in Regina against the Rough Riders. The Blue Jays will meet the Orioles in Game 3 of their four-game set, looking for a series win after taking the first two, 2-1 and 6-5. Watch Game 3 on Sportsnet with the first pitch at 1:05. From the Memorial Cup, Everett beat Chicoutimi 6-1 to advance to the final to take on Kitchener. The final will go tomorrow in Kelowna between the Silvertips and Rangers. Puck drops at 4 o'clock. The Rise are in Montreal meeting the Roses, the top team in the NSL. It's 1-1 in the second half. Champions League final had Arsenal facing PSG in Budapest. In regulation time and extra time, they couldn't solve anything. They headed to the shootout tied at 1. PSG defends their title and goes back-to-back with a 4-3 shootout win. From the Sports Center, I'm Randolph Fairbairn.
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3: This is 1130 News Radio. I'm Jim Benny. Canada Post workers are set to wrap up voting on new tentative agreements after more than 2 years of labor strike.
21: 55,000 union members began voting in April on a five-year contract, which includes wage increases of 6.5% and 3% in the first 2 years. The Canadian Union of Postal Workers says it expects to release results of the vote on Monday. Canada Post and the union have long sparred over wages and structural changes to the Postal Service, with workers having taken to the picket line on multiple occasions throughout the bargaining process. On Friday, the Postal Service reported it had lost $205 million before taxes in the first quarter of the year. Don Mitchell, The Canadian Press.
3: Transport Canada says Canadians claim more than $122 million in federal subsidies for new electric vehicles since Ottawa reintroduced its rebate program in February.
22: Many car dealers say they're still waiting to get the funds they're owed. Ottawa published the database for the new electronic vehicles affordability program, and it shows just over 24,000 claims were recorded. It doesn't yet have a breakdown of the dollar amount per claim due to a technical glitch. But the Canadian Auto Dealers Association says many dealerships still have not been reimbursed under the new program, which is set up so dealers apply the rebate on the final bill and seek reimbursement from Ottawa. Now, a spokesperson for the association told the Canadian Press that some dealers' rebate claims have been denied due to typos on claim forms, such as entering a sale date before the program's launch. David Augustine, The Canadian Press.
3: The new span between New Westminster and Surrey is closed for the entire weekend. That is to install a pedestrian and bike crossing. Let's check in with our Alex Kerrigan.
0: This is the fourth closure of the Stalawasem in either direction since the bridge officially opened in December. And this is going to be another huge traffic delay for Metro Vancouver commuters this weekend. Something to keep in mind is that the Queensboro overnight road work from 9 p.m. to 9 a.m. on weekends will have traffic down to one lane in each direction. This will drastically impact traffic later at night, overnight, and for the morning commute as well for Saturday and Sunday mornings ahead of the reopening.
3: The Alex Fraser and Portman are your detours. The closure lasts until Monday morning. And yes, there are lots of closures out there today. We'll give you an update on traffic and weather together on the ones coming up in 60 seconds.
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3: From the 1130 Rogers Xfinity Internet Traffic Center, I'm Kevin Olenek, and we will start on the North Shore, Highway 1 westbound near Lynn Valley. There is a stall blocking the right lane. This is backing you to at least Mountain Highway, and then you're delayed as you're going down the cut as well from around between Mountain Highway and Lynn Valley as well. So a busy start on the Ironworkers Bridge, and it's also busy getting to the Castellar Tunnel as well as you're back to around First Avenue. You got big delays getting around downtown Vancouver as well. The Georgia Viaduct closed in both directions. That's until 8 for crane dismantling. And of course for FIFA, Pacific from Canby to Carroll closed in both directions. So the Canby Bridge, very heavy right now. And it is starting to impact you getting off the Burrard and the Granville Bridge as you're going from Broadway to downtown. So busy over in that area as well. Queensborough Bridge, major delays. On the new west side, Stewartson Way is back to 5th Avenue, 20th Street is back to 8th Avenue, and you got delays in both directions on the Queensborough Bridge. Remember, the Stella Wasson Bridge is closed in both directions and will be that way until Monday morning at 5 a.m. Your traffic is brought to you by Invictus Asphalt. Take a look at your pavement. If you see any of the warning signs, loose asphalt, growing cracks or potholes, call Invictus Asphalt before it fails. 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As we look at the weather, we are looking at a mix of sun and cloud for the remainder of the day, a high of 18. Sunny skies on Sunday, a high of 18. Sunny and warmer for Monday and Tuesday, a high of 20 on Monday and 23 on Tuesday. Showers on Wednesday, a high of 19. It is currently 14 degrees in Vancouver.
4: 11:30 news time, 12:53. In Laos, one of the main rescue divers says all five miners trapped in a flooded cave are now out and in good health. Joss Richardson says the men managed to escape on their own as rescuers pumped water out of the caves.
5: I was literally about to head into the cave myself when all of a sudden we heard all these cheers and spun around, and four very muddy miners just suddenly emerged out of the cave on their own.
4: The miners became trapped a week ago. The World Health Organization is calling for greater international support to help control the Ebola outbreak in the Democratic Republic of Congo. Health authorities there and in neighboring countries have been scrambling to contain the disease. The country's Minister of Communications, Patrick Muyaya, is currently in the epicenter of the outbreak. He's urging calm even as the outbreak continues to grow.
6: Country doesn't need to do travel ban. Country doesn't need to close their borders. Country especially must know the virus, the way it works. As I was explaining you, it's not like COVID was, but especially the border, the neighboring countries like Uganda and South Sudan, we should just make sure we implement the preventive measure.
4: He says their first priority in tackling this illness is treating those on the front line, especially doctors. New Jersey's governor has announced what's being called a protected protest zone outside an immigration detention center in Newark as demonstrations there escalate.
7: The Justice Department, meanwhile, releasing images of an ICE officer allegedly kicked and bitten by a protester. DHS Secretary Mark Wayne Mullen, for his part, calling the governor's decision a win for law and order, adding, after days of Governor Sherrill refusing to allow state police to assist ICE law enforcement against violent anti-ICE rioters, she is now allowing the New Jersey State Police to cooperate with us. Thank you, Governor.
8: Be careful.
7: State police, though, met with defiance. Demonstrators refusing to enter the designated protest zone.
4: ABC's Sifan Kim reporting. Pop music legends Duran Duran have new music out, featuring a collab with Nile Rodgers.
9: The song is called Free to Love. Nick Rhodes says the uplifting track dates back to the band's much darker sounding 2023 Halloween album.
10: We wrote the song with Mr. Nile Rodgers, and we started a couple of years ago, actually, when we

0: We're doing some sessions for our Dance Macabre album. We were jamming with Niall, and there was this irresistible sort of riff that he'd come up with us, and I just didn't forget about it. I left it sitting on ice for a while, and then we went back to it earlier this year and thought, wouldn't it be nice to put out an uplifting summer song?
1: The band's relationship with Nile Rodgers goes back decades.
0: He's an absolute joy to work with. We first worked with him in the very early 80s, and we've kept our relationship together.
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8: I'm Chris McCusker. The latest GDP data shows Canada's economy is in a technical recession. StatsCan says economic growth stalled in Q1 with a drop of 0.1% after a drop of 1% in Q4 of last year. But it's not as bad as it sounds. Nathan Jansen is assistant chief economist at RBC Economics.
9: Significant downside surprise, given that we already had a preliminary estimate of GDP from Statistics Canada that was out just a month ago, showing growth closer to 2% in the quarter. And what we actually got was annualized growth rate, a small decline in Q1.
8: But it does meet the definition.
9: So it was a very small decline in Q1. GDP, but it is unusual to have two consecutive quarters of decline. The caveat is the underlying details still look firmer than what you would expect to see typically at, say, the beginning of a recession in Canada. You know, consumer demand was still broadly resilient in Q1. They increased at a 1.5% rate. Net trade was a big subtraction from growth, but it was actually due to a large jump in imports, rather than, say, another drop in exports to the United States. But probably the most important point is the unprecedented slowing in population growth following this unprecedented post-pandemic kind of surge in population growth.
8: And with your weekend business report, I'm Chris McCusker.
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14: Thanks for joining us. It's Saturday, May 30th. I'm Reynaldo Suarez. Right now in Vancouver, it's currently a mix of sun and cloud, sitting at 16 degrees. Here's what's making news. The ballot's been cast. Now we're waiting for word about who's BC's next Conservative Party leader. The province didn't do enough after the Lapu-Lapu Bay deaths last year, and an estimation of a Filipino group which was called for funding and better coordination. My Gavala survived the Tumbler Ridge shooting, but her mom says it's been almost impossible for them to find a home as she recovers. And an evacuation alert in effect for Golden as the Columbia River rises, threatens six chunks of land.
12: The Canadiens' run is over in the NHL playoffs, and Vancouver will face Eugene at Nat Bailey Stadium. Sports at 15.
14: 101 to the 1130 Rogers Xfinity Internet Traffic Center. We say good afternoon to Ryan Littemark.
15: Oh, hello, Reynaldo. How are you doing? I haven't seen you in a while.
14: Yeah, good to see you.
15: Good to chat with you on the air. And yeah, there's a few things that are going on throughout the Lower Mainland. There is a collision on the Portman Bridge eastbound the HOV lanes. The crews are on scene. A stall in North Vancouver, westbound number one, right by Lynn Valley. And so that stretch there has the right lane blocked off, and you're backing up all the way down the cut from about Mountain Highway. Ironworkers eastbound down the cut, some delays from Lynn Valley Road through the Cassiar. It's a bit slow. In downtown Vancouver, the Georgia Viaduct is closed off, leaving the downtown core. Solowasson Bridge is closed off both ways until 8 o'clock tonight, so a no-go for that. Queensboro, if you use that, 91A is slow northbound from Howes. Also slow down from Stewartson Way. And anything else that's happening, you can let us know hands-free to Star 1130. 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License number 67639. Now the forecast from the 1130 News Radio Weather Center. Clearing this afternoon, a high of 18. For tonight, a few clouds and a low of 8. For tomorrow, mainly sunny and a high of 18, 22 inland. Monday, it'll be sunny and a high of 20. Currently, it's mostly sunny and 16 degrees in Vancouver.
14: Thank you, Ryan. 1130 News Time, 103. Well, John Rostad's replacement as BC Conservative leader will be announced today. A week of voting ended yesterday with 42,000 people signed up to vote by a deadline last month. In the running, Arian Black, Karen Elliott, Kerry-Lynn Finlay, Yuri Flumer, and Peter Miliband. Now, the race has included multiple public debates and has been largely dominated by disputes over the Declaration on the Rights of Indigenous Peoples Act and what it means to be a conservative. The results will be announced at the party's leadership convention tonight. Well, BC's Filipino community calling for a coordinated provincial recovery response to the Lapu-Lapu Day tragedy. More than a year after the April 26 car ramming, Filipino BC says survivors and their families continue to live with lasting impacts. They are saying while community organizations and volunteers have stepped up, there's still no provincial funding to address these impacts. On top of a response plan, the group wants the province to create an incident response management guide and reform ICBC's compensation limits. One of the families, the Tumbler Ridge mass shooting, is living between the back of a car and a couch in the hospital. Sia Edmonds, the mother of 12-year-old Maya Gabala, has said that the province's victim services does not cover their accommodation costs. She says while there are charity funds they can use, housing costs have become too much. Edmonds also worries how far their financing will stretch as they need to buy Maya mechanical slings, ramps, stair lifts, a van, a special tub, and potentially pay for at-home care. BC's Minister of Public Safety says the government will continue to work with Maya's family to connect them with the supports they need. And plans to extend a ceasefire between the U.S. and Iran remain uncertain. Donald Trump's demands are that Iran must reopen the Strait of Hormuz and agree to never develop a nuclear weapon, while Iran wants the U.S. to release $12 billion or $12 billion in frozen assets. ABC senior White House correspondent Selena Wang reports these demands come after another round of strikes.
16: A U.S. official tells ABC News the U.S. struck an Iranian ground control station as it prepared to launch a one-way attack drone believed to be a threat to U.S. forces and shipping in the Strait of Hormuz. U.S. forces also shooting down four other one-way Iranian attack drones. Iran firing back, releasing video claiming to show an American base targeted in the region.
14: Trump says no money will be exchanged until further notice. A man suspected to be behind a fatal stabbing at a Surrey apartment building has been killed after a police confrontation yesterday afternoon. It started with the call to police about stabbing at a building at Old Yale Road near Holland Park. Police found two injured people. One of them did not survive. The other is in hospital with non-life-threatening injuries. Surrey police say the suspect was found not far away. Then there was a confrontation and police officers fired their weapons. The man was seriously injured, then declared dead at hospital. The case is now being handled by the Independent Investigations Office to decide whether police actions were criminal. Surrey police says one person arrested after an incident in Cloverdale last night. They say officers were called out to reports of a family dispute on Highway 10 near 160th Street. The incident prompted a buzz on social media with a number of emergency vehicles seen in the area. No one was hurt and police have since left the area. Metro Vancouver Transit Police need your help as they investigate a possible sexual assault. Anyone with dash camera footage on Stainsbury Avenue between Victoria Drive and Walker Street on Tuesday is asked to contact police. Now, specifically, they're looking for footage between 3:30 p.m. and 3:55 p.m. They say the investigation is ongoing, did not share any further information. With tick season underway in B.C., it's a good time to protect your pets against the parasites. Our Audra Brown is speaking with Dr. Karen Ward with the Toronto Humane Society, who says you can buy chewable, topical, and injectable treatments.
17: Well, if you haven't sought out tick prevention treatments for your pets, the good news is it's never too late in the season to start for the health and safety of both your animal and your family.
18: So we start thinking about them a lot in the spring, but anytime it's above 4 degrees centigrade, ticks can quest. They can be out and up on blades of grass with their little front feet out, and they'll grab onto whatever comes by. And our animals can act like a little bit of an environmental sentinel for us. So when we see the dogs testing positive for exposure to these tick-borne diseases, it really makes us more aware of people that, because we travel in the same places our pets do, we're encountering these same ticks, and that's a risk to our health.
17: Audra Brown, City News, Toronto.
14: You won't see any picket signs in Metro Vancouver regional parks this weekend. The union representing striking outdoor workers says the signs will come down temporarily to allow families to enjoy the region's parks. In fact, the Greater Vancouver Regional District's Employees Union says all pickets came down at 5 yesterday afternoon to minimize inconvenience to the public. However, job action will resume next week. The 700 workers began their job action on Sunday. Well, coming up just 30 seconds away, your 11:30 News Radio Ferry Report. We are approaching 109.
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19: I was a competitive skater, and that journey took me to the Olympics. After I retired, I found tennis. Aging does not mean slowing down. It just means being smart about your movement and equipment. And that's where Kintec comes in. They listened, they were attentive, and they were able to provide solutions. Staying active means my independence and my freedom. Kintec enabled me to have longevity in the things that I enjoy doing.
14: Now to the 11:30 News Radio Ferry Report. 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
15: Ronaldo, we will start off with the Tawasson Sports Bay 3 o'clock. That is three quarters full. The 4 is just over half full. The 5 is half full. Tawasson Duke Point. Next one at 3:15 is three quarters full. 5:45 is 80%. 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Next one at 1:25 is almost sold out. 4 o'clock is around three quarters full. You can always find out what's happening with the ferries anytime. 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
15: We will start off at the Portman Bridge. There is a collision that's going on, and it's eastbound in the HOV lane, Ronaldo. And it's busy for the freeway eastbound number one from right around Brunette. There is a stall in North Vancouver on the Upper Levels Highway westbound near Lynn Valley Road. And right lane's blocked off, so you're busy from the iron workers. Downtown Vancouver, the Georgia Viaduct is closed off, so you can't use that, leaving the downtown core. Canby Bridge, people have gone there. It's a bit slow coming off of Smythe and the Nelson area. Going northbound Canby Bridge, that's pretty slow from right around Broadway. Granville's slow from Seymour. For those of you driving on Oak Street at 37th Avenue, there is construction around there. Also, there's some kind of big event happening at Van Dusen, so causing some delays. And traffic is brought to you by Urban Auctions Langley. 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Now the forecast from the 1130 News Radio Weather Center. Clearing this afternoon at a high of 18. For tonight, a few clouds, a low of 8. Tomorrow, mainly sunny at a high of 18 by the water, 22 inland. For Sunday evening, clear, low of 10. Monday, sunny, a high of 20 by the water, 26 inland, and currently it's sunny and 16 degrees in Vancouver.
14: Thank you, Ryan. 11:30 news time, 1:12. While we get new reports on a rare moon phenomenon happening this weekend, AP correspondent Hija Padwani has the details.
21: Get ready for a rare blue micromoon this weekend. It's the most distant and smallest looking full moon of the year. A blue moon occurs every 2 to 3 years when a second full moon squeezes into a single month. May 1st saw this month's first full moon. The upcoming full moon will be further from Earth than usual, at a distance of over 250,000 miles. That will make the moon seem a bit smaller and dimmer. I'm Haya Pinjwani.
14: Right now in Vancouver, it's mostly sunny, beautiful 15 degrees. Up next, your top stories and a check of sports.
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14: Thanks for joining us. Turning out to be a very sunny, beautiful afternoon for you right here in Vancouver, sitting at 15 degrees. I'm Reynaldo Suarez. Here's what's making news. The province's Conservatives have finished a week of balloting, and the results of their vote will be announced later today. So stay tuned to 11:30 News Radio on air and online at vancouver.citynews.ca. There's a call for change in the way Victoria coordinates with other groups in the aftermath of last year's Lapu Lapu deaths in Vancouver. More on that at the bottom of the hour. And coming up after sports, a look at this weekend's Canadian Screen Awards. Time for sports. From Sportsnet 650, your home of the Canucks, here's Randolph Fairbairn.
12: The NHL playoffs continued with Game 5 of the Eastern Conference Final between the Montreal Canadiens and the Carolina Hurricanes. Carolina wins 6-1. They take the series 4-1. They move on to the Stanley Cup Final to face the Western Conference champs, the Vegas Golden Knights. They closed out the Avalanche in 4 straight. The Stanley Cup Final will start Tuesday in Raleigh. You can see all the games in the final on Sportsnet. The BC Lions face the Winnipeg Blue Bombers in preseason game number 2. Lions roll to a 30-19 win. That closes out the preseason. Lions will open the regular season June 13th in Regina against the Rough Riders. The Vancouver Canadiens going in game 5 of their series with Eugene at Nat Bailey Stadium. They've split the first 4 and they're just underway in game 5. The Blue Jays meeting the Baltimore Orioles in game 3 of their 4-game set. They've taken the first 2 games in the series 2-1 and then a 6-5 comeback win. They'll send Trey Yesavage to the mound. He'll face Brandon Young. You can watch it on Sportsnet. They're just underway. From the Memorial Cup, Everett beat Chicoutimi 6-1 to advance to the final to take on Kitchener. The final goes tomorrow in Kelowna between the WHL champion Silvertips and the OHL champion Rangers. Puck will drop at 4 o'clock. Just a year after winning an EPL title, Liverpool has fired head coach Arne Slot. The Vancouver Whitecaps, they're off for the World Cup break, returning to action on July 8th and 13th in legs 1 and 2 of the Canadian Championship against Calgary FC. MLS play will start July 16th against Chicago. From the Sports Center, I'm Randolph Fairbairn.
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7: You're listening to 1130 News Radio. I'm David Natalini. The new span between New West and Surrey is closed for the entire weekend. That's to install a pedestrian and bike crossing. Our Alex Kerrigan says the closure has unfortunate timing.
9: The fact that this is also running exactly at the same time as the Queensborough overnight closures, where you're down to one lane each direction during the weekend from 9 p.m. to 9 a.m., is going to be a real pain for those commuters.
7: The closure will last until Monday morning. Immigration lawyers are suggesting the use of technology like artificial intelligence to review visa applications is contributing to a major spike in federal court challenges.
26: The number of immigration cases being brought to the court has exploded in recent years, climbing from about 6,400 in 2020 to more than 28,000 last year. Lawyers who spoke to the Canadian press say they're seeing more boilerplate language in refusal letters since the Immigration Department began to use tech tools to clear its backlog. They say that some reasons the department has offered for rejecting immigration applications suggest immigration officers aren't looking at all the evidence. Immigration Minister Lena Diab's spokesperson says the caseload spike can't be attributed to any single factor, and the increase in numbers of people looking to come to Canada will lead to more refusals. John Kennedy, The Canadian Press.
7: And the federal government is facing increased pressure to say whether it knows how some of its recent policy changes will affect Canada's greenhouse gas emissions.
27: Under the Paris Agreement, Canada pledged to cut emissions 40 to 45% below 2005 levels by 2030. However, climate groups and federal modeling suggest recent policy changes have pushed the country off track even before factoring in the government's latest Alberta energy deal. At a parliamentary committee this week, Environment Minister Julie DeBrusson defended the government's record, pointing to new methane regulations aimed at reducing emissions. Meanwhile, Prime Minister Mark Carney continues to face criticism from opponents who say recent changes have weakened Canada's climate policies while expanding support for fossil fuels and natural gas development. David Augustine, The Canadian Press.
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15: From the Rogers Xfinity Internet Traffic Center, I'm Ryan Littlemark. In Coquitlam, there's a collision on Highway 1 eastbound just before the Portman Bridge in the HOV lane. So busy on the freeway, the emergency crews are on scene backing up from Brunette. North Vancouver still has a stall on the number 1 westbound near Lynn Valley Road in the right lane. Seeing some stop-and-go traffic around the ironworkers there. And same with eastbound going down the cut, backed up from about Lynn Valley Road. For Vancouver, there's maintenance on Smythe at Beattie. It's causing a bit of a backup for the northbound Cambie Bridge. So I would skip that if you can. Use the Granville Bridge or Burrard. A reminder that the Georgia Viaduct leaving downtown is closed. There's some maintenance they're doing. Dunsmuir is super busy from Main Street. And anything else that's going on, you can always let us know. 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And now from the 1130 News Radio Weather Center, clearing this afternoon, sunny and a high of 18. For tonight, a few clouds, a low of 8. For tomorrow, mainly sunny, a high of 18 by the water, inland temperature high of 22. For Monday, sunny, a high of 20 by the water, 26 inland. And Tuesday, sunny, a high of 23 by the water and 28 inland. So it really warms up. Currently, it's sunny and 16 degrees in Vancouver.
7: Welcome back. I'm David Natalini. Well, how worried should you be about the Ebola outbreak in Central Africa moving into this country? Sana Beg is the executive director of Doctors Without Borders Canada, and she talks about the risk for Canadians on the Big Story podcast.
11: It's how you find the fire before it becomes a wildfire. And so right now in Eastern Democratic Republic, that early warning system is badly degraded. And that's a huge part of why this outbreak was, in fact, so far along by the time that anyone knew what was happening. So what does that mean in this particular context? So surveillance isn't necessarily just one thing. It's a chain of activities that allows a health system to be able to detect, to confirm, and to track an outbreak in real time.
7: You can listen to the entire conversation on the Seeker app or wherever you get your podcasts. Stateside now, a flight diverted last night because of an unruly passenger is getting some extra attention as a possible hijacking, but that has yet to be confirmed. ABC's Chuck Sievertson reports.
13: United Flight 2005 took off from Chicago's O'Hare, headed to Minneapolis, but was diverted to Dane County, Wisconsin. The airport says several law enforcement officers on the flight restrained and handcuffed the passenger quickly, with no injuries to other passengers. On the air traffic control recording, you hear a controller telling another nearby pilot of an emergency aircraft on the way to the airport with a potential hijack.
16: Where we might have to close the airfield.
13: That has not been confirmed.
7: Federal law enforcers have since taken over the investigation. A hit hockey romance and groundbreaking comedy face off for top honors at this weekend's Canadian Screen Awards.
17: The comedy series North of North leads with 20 nominations, while the drama Heated Rivalry follows closely with 18. Despite the competition, North of North co-creator Stacey Agluk says both teams are celebrating each other's success. And both shows are global hits, too, with the comedy cracking Netflix's top 10 in 27 countries with a perfect Rotten Tomatoes score, while the book-based drama secured awards this year from Peabody and GLAAD. The event tonight will cover directing, writing, and supporting roles, while the major categories are set to air Sunday on CBC, CTV, and Global, hosted by Andrew Fung. Rob Westgate, The Canadian Press.
7: And a new film based on a true story hits theaters this weekend. CNN's David Daniel has a preview of Pressure.
18: Fate of the war, thousands of lives hinge on this. I need a forecast.
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0: My men are ready. Get them onto the beaches somehow, anyhow.
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25: Chris McCusker. The latest GDP data shows Canada's economy is in a technical recession. StatsCan says economic growth stalled in Q1 with a drop of 0.1% after a drop of 1% in Q4 of last year. But it's not as bad as it sounds. Nathan Jansen is assistant chief economist at RBC Economics.
29: Significant downside surprise, given that we already had a preliminary estimate of GDP from Statistics Canada that was out just a month ago, showing growth closer to 2% in the quarter. And what we actually got was annualized growth rate, a small decline in Q1.
25: But it does meet the definition.
29: So it was a very small decline in Q1. GDP, but it is unusual to have two consecutive quarters of decline. The caveat is the underlying details still look firmer than what you would expect to see typically at, say, the beginning of a recession in Canada. You know, consumer demand was still broadly resilient in Q1. It increased at a 1.5% rate. Net trade was a big subtraction from growth, but it was actually due to a large jump in imports, rather than, say, another drop in exports to the United States. But probably the most important point is the unprecedented slowing in population growth following this unprecedented post-pandemic kind of surge in population growth.
25: And with your weekend business report, I'm Chris McCusker.
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2: Saturday, May 30th. Thanks for joining us. I'm Reynaldo Suarez. Here's what's happening right now. Voting is over, and the BC Conservatives will learn today who will their new leader be. Filipino BC wants the province to dedicate money to address the long-term impacts of the deaths at the Lapu-Lapu Day Festival last year. Mai Gabala's mom says she's living in her car as her family deals with the recovery from the shooting in Tumbler Ridge. And a man in Surrey has been shot and killed after police found him near Holland Park yesterday.
3: The matchup for the Stanley Cup Final is set, with Carolina getting ready to take on the Vegas Golden Knights. The Rise met the Roses in Montreal. Sports at 45.
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4: Reynaldo, a few things are going on. We'll start off in Coquitlam. Still a crash on Highway 1 eastbound just before the Portman Bridge in the HOV lane. Emergency crews are on scene and the freeway is slow eastbound from right around Brunette. Not too far away, the Stalawasen Bridge is closed off. If you're thinking about going there, both ways due to construction until Monday morning at 5 a.m. So, yeah, that's a no-go. There's a stall on the Knight Street Bridge, northbound, mid-span right lane, and you're backed up on Knight from about Canby Road. And Georgia Viaduct leaving downtown, that's closed off, so you can't use that. Dunsmuir is heavy. Canby Bridge also pretty slow. There is some maintenance at Smythe and Beattie. That's why you're extra busy around there. And anything else that's happening, you can always let us know. Hands free to Star 1130. 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Central City Fun Park in Surrey. Now the forecast from the 1130 News Radio Weather Center. Clearing this afternoon, a high of 18. Tonight, a few clouds, a low of 8. Tomorrow, sunshine, a high of 18 by the water, 22 inland. And currently, it's mostly sunny and 16 degrees in Vancouver.
2: 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The BC Conservatives are set to announce their new leader tonight. Voting kicked off last weekend and closed Friday night. Around 42,000 party members cast their votes for the final five candidates, those being Ian Black, Caroline Elliott, Carolyn Finlay, Peter Miliband, and Yuri Flumer. They are running to replace former leader John Rustad, who left amid a caucus revolt in December. The winner will be announced at the party's leadership convention and the results posted to the party's website around 5:30 p.m. We'll have all you need to know on that coming up on air and online at vancouver.citynews.ca. OBC's Filipino community calling for action 1 year after the Delhi Lapu-Lapu car ramming attack in Vancouver. Our Sarah Jones reports.
5: In an open letter to the province, Filipino BC argues government support has fallen short, saying survivors and victim families continue to struggle with the long-term effects of trauma. The organization is now calling on the province for a coordinated emergency response plan. The list includes dedicated recovery funding, better mental health support, and a new strategy for handling future mass casualty events. Last year's vehicle ramming attack left 11 people dead and dozens more injured. Filipino BC says as many as 500 people may still be living with the effects of the tragedy.
2: Filipino BC also takes issue with the fact that the car ramming was not classified as a natural disaster. They say that this led critical support to be largely provided by nonprofit organizations and volunteers. The family of Mai Gabala is struggling financially following the Tumbler Bridge mass shooting. Mai's mother, Sia Edmonds, says it has been nearly impossible to find housing as Maya will likely be in a wheelchair. Maya has been shot three times during the February 10th attack, which killed eight people. Edmonds says victim supports doesn't cover their accommodation costs, so they have been living between the back of the car and a couch in the hospital. Edmonds adds that she does not know when she'll be able to work again as they face costs of medical equipment and housing. BC's Minister of Public Safety says accommodations and day-to-day living expenses are not covered by the Crime Victim Assistance Program, but that the province is working with Maya's family to connect them with the support they need. Donald Trump has yet to announce any decision about a possible ceasefire extension with Iran after a meeting with the White House. This comes despite sources saying negotiators for the U.S. and Iran have reached an agreement. Defense Secretary Pete Hegseth has spoken with reporters.
1: Iran knows very, very clearly what our expectations are, and that's on the negotiating team to deliver. They're coming in our direction. The talks have been productive. I think they know where it needs to go. And I'm quite confident with this, with our president, who makes nothing but great deals, that ultimately it'll be something he's proud to defend.
2: Hegseth says this is a high-stakes negotiation. The conflict has greatly affected fuel and gas prices around the world as oil struggles to pass through the Strait of Hormuz. It is 1:35. Taking a glance outside, looking to be a beautiful afternoon for you right here in Vancouver, sitting at 15 degrees. To Surrey now, where two people are dead, another person non-life-threatening injuries after stabbing in police confrontation in Surrey yesterday afternoon. Police say officers were called to an apartment building on Old Yale Road near Holland Park at 1 p.m. When they got there, they found two people had been stabbed. One was declared dead, the other taken to hospital. Officers caught up with the man and shot him with their service-issued duty pistols after what they call a confrontation. The man was then taken to hospital and died there. As is normal for these situations, the Independent Investigations Office has been called in to decide whether police actions were appropriate. As we know what caused what major, we now know what caused a major police presence at Cloverdale last night. Surrey police were called to a home on Highway 10 near 160th Street for reports of a family disturbance. One person was arrested. No one else was injured. Police say there was an isolated incident and there is no risk to the public. To East Vancouver, where a possible sexual assault under investigation. Metro Vancouver Transit Police are looking to speak with people with dash camera footage from this past Tuesday. They're looking for footage along Stainbury Avenue between Victoria Drive and Walker Street between 3:30 and 3:55 p.m. Police do not believe there is any increased risk to the public at this time. A large swath of the southeastern corner of the province under a flood watch as risks have risen from rain and snow being melted by warm weather. BC River Forecast Center says both the eastern and western portions of the Kootenays, as well as the Upper Columbia region, are seeing rising river levels that will approach or exceed their banks. The center says high river flows are expected through the early next week, although flood risk may be more mute as some storms come towards the region, shifting towards Alberta. An evacuation alert is in place for about 165 properties at 6 Mile, northeast of Nelson, and another 6 properties in Golden due to high water on the Columbia River. Now, ticks are becoming bigger concern for Canadian dog owners this year. Our Audra Brown is speaking with Dr. Karen Ward of the Toronto Humane Society.
6: And what they're often grabbing onto is your pet dogs.
7: Ticks have an organ that senses vibration, humidity, carbon dioxide, and heat.
8: The ticks live in the leaf litter. They are likely at higher risk than we are because they're encountering them in the environment more.
6: And with the growing risk of ticks now carrying more diseases, prevention is key.
7: For many years, it wasn't like they were kind of icky and gross, but now we're actually seeing more and more disease associated with them, whereas, you know, 20 years ago, we didn't see as much of that. So now we see things like Lyme disease, which people are really familiar with. We're also starting to see a little bit of anaplasmosis. And both of those things can affect people.
6: Audra Brown, City News, Toronto.
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4: Well, it's the weekend. People are traveling around, Reynaldo. A half an hour wait right now southbound for Peace Arch. Half an hour Pacific Highway. Half an hour for the trucks. 20 minutes for Aldergrove. 20-minute wait for Sumas. And then all four of them coming back to Canada. About a 20-minute wait. You can find out border wait times anytime. 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
2: 141 to the 1130 Rogers Xfinity Internet Traffic Center on what's turning out to be a pretty sunny afternoon. We check in with Ryan Littemar.
4: Well, yeah, the weather's great, and I have some good news to pass along, Reynaldo. All clear of that crash in Coquitlam, eastbound number one before the Portman. Yeah, the HOV lane blocked off. For the traffic of the iron workers, yeah, it's pretty busy still. Eastbound number one coming down the cut, delays the upper levels back to Lonsdale. Also busy the other way, westbound from Grandview. There's no issues. There's just people out, and it's the weekend. Georgia Viaduct is closed, leaving the downtown core. And the Dunsmuir is backed up. Canby Bridge, if you're thinking about using that, I would avoid it because it's super slow northbound from the south end because they're doing some maintenance on Smythe at Beatty. So that's why it's extra busy. Use the Granville Bridge or the Burrard Street Bridge instead. For those of you at the Knight Street Bridge, some delays from Canby Road. Massey Tunnel's fine. No issues at the Alex Fraser Bridge. Queensborough, that's busy 91A northbound from right by Howes. And traffic is brought to you by Indian Bombay Bistro. 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Nice day out there, as Reynaldo mentioned. Here's the forecast from the 1130 News Radio Weather Center. It'll be clearing throughout the afternoon in a high of 18. Tonight, a few clouds and a low of 8. Tomorrow, it'll be mainly sunny and a high of 18 by the water, 22 inland. Sunday evening, clear and a low of 10. Monday, sunny, a high of 20, 26 inland. And right now, it is sunny and 15 degrees in Vancouver.
2: Thank you, Ryan. 1130 News Time, 143. Scientists at Stanford have uncovered a hidden reason in our brains decline with age. Studies that the ultra short-lived turquoise killfish researchers discovered that the cellular machinery responsible for building proteins begins to jam and malfunction over time. Tiny structures are called ribosomes and starts colliding when stalling while reading genetic instructions. That triggers a chain reaction that leads to faulty proteins and harmful clumps linked to diseases like Alzheimer's. Coming up next, your top stories in a check of sports. It is 143.
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2: Hello, welcome. Thanks for joining us. It is mostly sunny, 15 degrees in Vancouver. Here's what's making news. BC Conservatives will have a new leader by the end of today. We'll have all the latest coming up. Its results are coming down a little bit later, around 5 o'clock. And the province's Filipino community is talking about provincial funds this a year after the killing of the Lapu-Lapu Festival last year. After sports, postal workers will finish voting on a tentative agreement. More on that coming up. .145 to sports we go. Here's Randolph Fairbairn.
3: NHL playoffs continued with Game 5 of the Eastern Conference Final, with the Montreal Canadiens facing elimination, trailing 3-1 in the series. After the Canadiens won Game 1, the Hurricanes took the next four with a 6-1 win in Game 5 to clinch it. Carolina now moves on to the Stanley Cup Final to face the Golden Knights. Game 1 of the Stanley Cup Final goes in Raleigh on Tuesday. See all games in the final on Sportsnet. The BC Lions met the Winnipeg Blue Bombers to close out preseason action. Lions go 1-1 on the preseason with a loss to Edmonton and a 30-19 win over Winnipeg. Lions open the regular season June 13th in Regina against the Saskatchewan Rough Riders. From the Memorial Cup, Everett beat Chicoutimi 6-1 to advance to the final to take on Kitchener. That'll go tomorrow with the puck dropping at 4 o'clock. The Rise were in Montreal meeting the Roses, the top team in the NSL. They were tied at 1 at halftime, and in the second half, the Rise get a late goal in the 86th minute. They seal a 3-2 win. Vancouver off until June 14th when they'll face Ottawa. At the French Open on the women's side, number 9 Victoria Mboko was in action against number 19 Madison Keys. Keys won the first set 6-3. Mboko took the second 7-5. Keys gets the upset victory as she takes set 3 7-5 to move on to the fourth round. The Champions League final had Arsenal facing PSG in Budapest. Regulation and extra time couldn't solve it. They headed to the shootout tied at 1. PSG defends their title and goes back-to-back with a 4-3 shootout win. From the Sports Center, I'm Randolph Fairbairn.
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24: This is 1130 News Radio. I'm Jim Benny. Canada Post workers are set to wrap up voting on new tentative agreements after more than 2 years of labor strike.
25: 55,000 union members began voting in April on a five-year contract, which includes wage increases of 6.5% and 3% in the first 2 years. The Canadian Union of Postal Workers says it expects to release results of the vote on Monday. Canada Post and the union have long sparred over wages and structural changes to the Postal Service, with workers having taken to the picket line on multiple occasions throughout the bargaining process. On Friday, the Postal Service reported it had lost $205 million before taxes in the first quarter of the year. Don Mitchell, the Canadian Press.
24: Transport Canada says Canadians claim more than $122 million in federal subsidies for new electric vehicles since Ottawa reintroduced its rebate program in February.
26: Many car dealers say they're still waiting to get the funds they're owed. Ottawa published the database for the new electronic vehicles affordability program, and it shows just over 24,000 claims were recorded. It doesn't yet have a breakdown of the dollar amount per claim due to a technical glitch. But the Canadian Auto Dealers Association says many dealerships still have not been reimbursed under the new program, which is set up so dealers apply the rebate on the final bill and seek reimbursement from Ottawa. Now, a spokesperson for the association told the Canadian Press that some dealers' rebate claims have been denied due to typos on claim forms, such as entering a sale date before the program's launch. David Augustine, the Canadian Press.
24: The new span between New Westminster and Surrey is closed for the entire weekend. That is to install a pedestrian and bike crossing. Let's check in with our Alex Kerrigan.
1: This is the fourth closure of the Stalawasem in either direction since the bridge officially opened in December. And this is going to be another huge traffic delay for Metro Vancouver commuters this weekend. Something to keep in mind is that the Queensboro overnight road work from 9 p.m. to 9 a.m. on weekends will have traffic down to one lane in each direction. This will drastically impact traffic later at night, overnight, and for the morning commute as well for Saturday and Sunday mornings ahead of the reopening.
24: The Alex Fraser and Portman are your detours. The closure lasts until Monday morning. And yes, there are lots of closures out there today. We'll give you an update on traffic and weather together on the ones coming up in 60 seconds.
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1: From the Rogers Xfinity Internet Traffic Center, I'm Ryan Littlemark. No change in Coquitlam. So this collision eastbound Highway 1 just before the Portman Bridge in the HOV lane, so a bit of a delay from Brunette. Stalawasin Bridge is still closed off both ways due to construction until Monday at 5 a.m. Knight Street Bridge, there's a stall. They're working on a clear up northbound mid-span in the right lane, backing up Knight from Cambie Road. In downtown Vancouver, there's some maintenance at Smythe and Beattie, causing a big backup for the northbound Cambie Bridge. And if you're thinking about using the Georgia Viaduct leaving downtown, you can't do that because they're doing maintenance on it, and it's closed off until this evening. And anything else that's happening, you can let us know hands-free to Star 1130. 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License number 67639. Now the forecast from the 1130 News Radio Weather Center. Clearing this afternoon and a high of 18, so that's a pretty nice day. For tonight, a few clouds, a low of 8. For tomorrow, mainly sunny and a bit windy. A high of 18 by the water. Inland temperature high of 22. Sunday evening, clear and a low of 10. Monday, sunny, a high of 20 by the water, 26 inland. And Tuesday will be warm as well. A high of 23. Inland high is 28. Currently, it's sunny and 15 degrees in Vancouver.
2: This is 1130 News Radio. I'm Jim Benny. All five miners trapped in a flooded cave in Laos are now out and in good health. John Richardson was on the rescue team. They were pumping water out of the cave when the five got out on their own.
3: Those hoses would have been running and inflated, full of water, and these guys would have had to wiggle past those full hoses as well, which is just remarkable.
2: People from several countries, including France and Australia, helped in the efforts. We now know the fate of four climbers who fell in Alaska.
4: A Latvian mountaineering expedition group says three climbers on Alaska's Mount McKinley who fell near a treacherous pass on North America's tallest peak earlier this week have died. After waiting for weather to clear, a long line from a helicopter was used because the terrain and conditions prevented the helicopter from landing. A fourth climber was later airlifted to a hospital. The National Park Service says the climbers were traversing a route known for its exposed sections when they fell near Denali Pass, which is about 18,200 feet. I'm Lisa Dwyer.
2: The head of the World Health Organization is at the center of the Ebola outbreak in the Democratic Republic of Congo.
5: Dr. Tedros met international partners in Kinshasa when he arrived, discussing how to build up and coordinate the response to the Ebola outbreak with the Congolese government. Now he is visiting the epicenter to see the situation for himself. He has warned that there are many challenges because it's a rare virus with no vaccine and because the remote area is plagued by conflict and mass displacement, which helps spread the disease. The WHO says testing capacity has improved. Tons of medical aid is also arriving, and there's some progress on building treatment centers, but there's much more to do before the virus is contained.
2: The BBC's Barbara Plett-Usher reporting. The BBC has learned Ukraine is using a new generation of AI-powered drones to step up its attacks on Russian targets.
6: Footage released by pro-Ukrainian social media channels shows multiple strikes on vehicles between the cities of Mariupol and Melitopol. The aftermath of these attacks has also been captured on video by motorists as they pass scattered wreckage on the roadside. Analysts say the operation is making use of Ukraine's Hornet drone, an AI-enabled unmanned aerial vehicle, or UAV, which has been trained using thousands of hours of video to identify Russian military targets. Experts told us that the Hornet has a 150-kilometer range and packs more than enough explosive to take out non-armored
2: Paul
6: vehicles.
2: Brown, and researchers are developing a futuristic alternative to LASIK that reshapes the eye without lasers or incisions. Using mild electrical pulses and platinum contact lenses, they temporarily soften the cornea so it can be molded into a new shape instead of carving away tissue. Early tests on rabbit eyes successfully corrected nearsightedness in about a minute while preserving the eye's structure. The research is being done at the University of California, Irvine. We have business coming up in just a moment. 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
4: I'm Chris McCusker. The latest GDP data shows Canada's economy is in a technical recession. StatsCan says economic growth stalled in Q1 with a drop of 0.1% after a drop of 1% in Q4 of last year. But it's not as bad as it sounds. Nathan Jansen is assistant chief economist at RBC Economics.
5: Significant downside surprise, given that we already had a preliminary estimate of GDP from Statistics Canada that was out just a month ago, showing growth closer to 2% in the quarter. And what we actually got was annualized growth rate, a small decline in Q1.
4: But it does meet the definition.
5: So it was a very small decline in Q1. GDP, but it is unusual to have two consecutive quarters of decline. The caveat is the underlying details still look firmer than what you would expect to see typically at, say, the beginning of a recession in Canada. You know, consumer demand was still broadly resilient in Q1. They increased at a 1.5% rate. Net trade was a big subtraction from growth, but it was actually due to a large jump in imports, rather than, say, another drop in exports to the United States. But probably the most important point is the unprecedented slowing in population growth following this unprecedented post-pandemic kind of surge in population growth.
4: And with your weekend business report, I'm Chris McCusker.
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12: Saturday, May 30th. Thanks for joining us. I'm Reynaldo Suarez. Right now, it's sunny, 15 degrees. Here's what's making news. Conservatives in the province have exercised their right to vote, and they'll learn the results of their ballot today. A coordinated effort is in calling for the Filipino community because of the Lapu-Lapu deaths last year. They note that groups have been helping without any funding from the province. And BC's Minister of Public Safety says accommodation and living expenses are not covered by the Crime Victim Assistance Program. This as the mother of the survivor of the Tumbler Ridge mass shooting says they're finding it hard to find accommodations. And an Iranian ceasefire in the works. The world is waiting to hear from Trump.
13: The matchup for the Stanley Cup final is set, with Carolina getting ready to take on the Vegas Golden Knights. Rise met the Roses in Montreal. Sports at 45.
12: Just like that, it's 2:01 to the 11:30 Rogers Xfinity Internet Traffic Center. We catch up with Ryan Littemar.
2: A couple things are going on, Reynaldo. And around the Port Man, the earlier issue that was eastbound is now gone, so the freeway's fine there. But it is slow at the Ironworkers, backing up Vancouver side westbound from about Grandview Highway. Off the north shore, the lineup there is eastbound, heading down the cut from Lynn Valley Road. Georgia Viaduct is closed off, leaving the downtown core until 8 o'clock this evening. So, yeah, it's pretty busy around there to begin with. Canby Bridge is slow northbound because there's some maintenance. They're doing it Smythe and Beattie. So that's taking up a lane, and Canby is heavy from about 7th Avenue. Granville Bridge, if you use that, it is slow as well. Burrard Bridge has some delays. So, yeah, if you're going downtown today, because it's so nice out there, give yourself a lot of time. And then the Stalawasin Bridge, that's closed off still both ways due to construction until Monday at 5 a.m. And traffic is brought to you by Otter Co-op. 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Shop inside today. Now the forecast from the 1130 News Radio Weather Center. And for today, it'll be sunny all afternoon, and a high of 18. Tonight, a low of 8 and a couple clouds. Tomorrow, mainly sunny, high of 18 by the water, 22 inland. Sunday evening, clear, and a low of 10. Monday, sunny, a high of 20. High for inland is 26. And right now, it's mostly sunny and 15 degrees in Vancouver.
12: Thank you, Ryan. 1130 News Time, 2:02. Voting underway or done, the BC Conservatives are set to learn who their new party leader will be.
11: We'll find out tonight who will lead the British Columbia Conservative Party as the opposition in the provincial legislature will announce a new leader. There are five candidates vying for the job and potentially 26,000 verified members that could decide the race today at the party's leadership convention in Vancouver. The party's executive director said Thursday that 95% of members had voted. The hope is whoever is chosen will end infighting that has fractured the caucus and reduced conservative members in the legislature by five and leading to the eventual expulsion of John Rustat in December.
12: The race is between Ian Black, Caroline Elliott, Carolyn Finlay, Yuri Fulmer, and Peter Miliband. Over the last week, the party's 42,000 members cast their votes on who they would like to see replace former leader John Rustat. Trevor Halford took over as the party's interim leader last December after a caucus revolt prompted Rustat to step down. Filipino BC calling on the provincial government to act as victims continue to recover from the Lapu-Lapu Day attack. The group says last year's tragedy revealed serious systemic failures in BC's emergency response framework. They say there's been no dedicated provincial funding to address the long-term impacts of the tragedy, which claimed the lives of 11 people. A list of demands have been issued, including a call to expand the emergency management and climate readiness mandate to include social and mass casualty disasters. They criticized the province for not coordinating with the Canadian Red Cross following the attack, while they did for the Tumbler Ridge mass shooting. And one of the victims in the Tumbler Ridge mass shooting last February says they're struggling financially. In a post to social media, Sia Edmonds says they're facing outrageous housing and medical costs. Edmonds is the mother of 12-year-old Maya Gabala, who was seriously injured after being shot three times. She says Maya will need medical slings, ramps, special tubs, among other equipment as she continues to recover. Despite UFC President Dana White offering to pay for Maya's treatment in California, Edmund says they've never went to Los Angeles. BC's Minister of Public Safety and Accommodation Expenses are not covered by the Criminal Victims Assistance Program, but money is available through BC Children's Hospital. A Metro Vancouver Transit Police asking for the public's help after an alleged sexual assault near the Expo Line SkyTrain tracks in East Vancouver. They say in a news release that investigators are looking for dash camera footage from Stainsbury Avenue and Victoria Drive in Walker Street between 3:30 and 3:55 on Tuesday afternoon. Transit Police say officers are also looking to speak to anyone who may have been walking in the area at the time. The release did not provide any details about what happened, and they do not believe that there's any ongoing risk to the public. Still no word from President Trump on an extended ceasefire agreement with Iran. The president said that he would like a decision yesterday. Here's ABC News senior White House correspondent Selena Wang.
14: The president insisting Iran is desperate for a deal.
15: Iran is very much intent. They want very much to make a deal. So far, they haven't gotten there. We're not satisfied with it, but now we will be. We will be.
14: But the deal on the table is only expected to extend the ceasefire, not permanently end the conflict. And Iran says their nuclear program, the issue at the heart of this conflict, is not a part of these negotiations.
12: They're now 13 weeks into this war, and Trump made it clear he's in no rush to make a deal. A deadly end to a confrontation involving Surrey police officers and a suspect yesterday afternoon. Police got a call about a man who stabbed two people in an apartment building on Old Yale Road near Holland Park. They found two people injured on scene. One died there, the other taken to hospital with non-life-threatening injuries. Officers were able to find a suspect nearby, but there was a confrontation involving police weapons. The man was declared dead after being taken to hospital. The Independent Investigation Office has been called in to figure out if police wrongdoing led to the man's death. Turns out a family dispute prompted a large police presence in Surrey yesterday. Users on social media reported seeing a number of emergency vehicles in Cloverdale on Highway 10 near 168th Street. In an update, Surrey police says one person was arrested and no one was hurt. They add there is no history to the home that would be of any of concern. The town of Golden issuing an evacuation alert for six properties due to high water on the Columbia River. The town says people there to be prepared to leave due to the potential danger to life, safety, health, and property. Another evacuation alert is affecting the small Kootenai community of 6 Mile, northeast of Nelson. 165 properties are affected. Rain is in the forecast for the southeastern part of the province today. Flood watches have been issued for Revelstokes and towns including Cranbrook, Nelson, Trail, and Fernie.
10: Everything Vancouver.
12: Well, ticks are becoming a bigger concern across the country. Our Audra Brown reports vets like Dr. Karen Ward with the Toronto Humane Society are recommending to keep your pets and protect yourself.
16: Luckily for dogs, there are easy tick preventatives.
17: So we have a chewable that's administered monthly. There's also some companies that have a topical preparation. And there's one new one out this year that's an injectable as well. And there's actually a rationale for keeping them on year-round now, because anytime it's above 4 degrees centigrade, which happens almost every month, ticks can quest. If you have your dog and your dog has tested positive for exposure to those tick-borne diseases, that you tell your healthcare professional if you're not feeling well.
16: Audra Brown, City News, Toronto.
12: And still to come, we got your 11:30 News Radio Fairy Report. It's 2:09.
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2: 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It's delayed by about 15 minutes due to some kind of crew issue. At 4 o'clock, it's 3/4 full. 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And the 4 o'clock is right around 3/4 full. 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
12: We got traffic and weather coming up next. 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
2: Reynaldo, there's a stalled Massey Tunnel southbound at the south end in the right lane, causing a bit of a delay for 99 from Steveston. Northbound has some slowdowns as well from 17A. Queensboro is busy. 91A northbound is backing up from around 91. I think it's extra busy because the Stalawasen Bridge is closed off both ways due to construction until Monday at 5 a.m. So you can't use that all weekend. Highway 1 looks good right now. Around the Port Man, but where it is slow is from Grandview Highway westbound up through the Cass Yard to the Ironworkers. There's no issues. It's just pure volume. Eastbound number 1 coming down the cut, backed up from Lynn Valley Road. Lionsgate Bridge, there is slowdowns for the causeway. They keep moving that middle lane back and forth. So busy around Georgia and Demmon and also right by Lost Lagoon. The Georgia Viaduct is still closed off, leaving downtown till 8 o'clock tonight for work they're doing. Dunsmuir Viaduct, that's pretty busy. And there's some maintenance at Smythe and Beatty. And that's causing a backup for the Canby Street Bridge. 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Now the forecast from the 1130 News Radio Weather Center for today. It'll be nice and sunny, high of 18. Tonight, a couple clouds, a low of 8. Tomorrow, mainly sunny, high of 18 by the water, 22 inland. Sunday evening, clear and a low of 10. Monday, it'll get warmer, a high of 20 by the water, 26 inland. Tuesday, sunshine, a high of 23 by the water, and 28 inland. Right now, it's mostly sunny and 15 degrees in Vancouver.
12: Thank you, Ryan. 11:30 news time, 2:13. Unionized Metro Vancouver outside workers putting their strike on hold over the weekend. The Greater Vancouver Regional District Employees Union says it paused job action yesterday afternoon to minimize any inconveniences over the weekend, particularly regional parks. There are roughly 700 employees that have been picketing at different operation centers across the region, as well as Metro Vancouver headquarters. They started their strike last Sunday. Up ahead, we got your top stories in a check of sports.
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12: Hello, welcome. Thanks for joining us. I'm Reynaldo Suarez. Right now, it's a beautiful sunny afternoon, 16 degrees. Here's what's making news. The BC Conservative leader will be announced today. A week of online voting has ended yesterday. And a local Filipino group has criticized the province for not coordinating with the Red Cross during the Lapu-Lapu car ramming last year, nor has put up funds to deal with the long-term effects of what happened. Coming up after sports, postal workers will finish voting on a tentative agreement. Time for sports. From Sportsnet 650, your home of the Canucks, here's Randolph Fairbairn.
13: Canada met Finland in semifinal action at the World Hockey Championship in Switzerland. 4-2, Finland wins it to move on to the gold medal game where they will meet the Swiss. Canada will face Norway in the bronze medal game tomorrow with the puck dropping at 6:20 a.m. Stanley Cup final is set after the Carolina Hurricanes finished off the Montreal Canadiens 4-1. Hurricanes will now meet the Vegas Golden Knights in the final. It'll start Tuesday in Raleigh. See all games in the final on Sportsnet. The BC Lions face the Winnipeg Blue Bombers in preseason game number 2. The Lions roll 30-19. That closes out the preseason. They'll open the regular season June 13th in Regina against the Rough Riders. The Vancouver Canadiens going in game 5 of their series with Eugene at Nat Bailey Stadium. They've split the first 4. It's 1-0 Vancouver in the fourth inning. Blue Jays in Baltimore facing the Orioles in game 3 of their 4-game set. They've taken the first 2 games in the series 2-1 and 6-5. It's 2-1 Jays in the fourth. You can watch it on Sportsnet. From the Memorial Cup, Everett beat Chicoutimi 6-1 to advance to the final, which will go tomorrow. They'll play Kitchener. The puck will drop at 4 o'clock. The Vancouver Whitecaps are off for the World Cup break, returning to action on July 8th and 13th in legs 1 and 2 of the Canadian Championship against Calgary FC. MLS play will start July 16th against Chicago. From the Sports Center, I'm Randolph Fairbairn.
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23: You're listening to 1130 News Radio. I'm David Natalini. The new span between New West and Surrey is closed for the entire weekend. That's to install a pedestrian and bike crossing. Our Alex Kerrigan says the closure has unfortunate timing.
24: The fact that this is also running exactly at the same time as the Queensboro overnight closures, where you're down to one lane each direction during the weekend from 9 p.m. to 9 a.m., is going to be a real pain for those commuters.
23: The closure will last until Monday morning. Immigration lawyers are suggesting the use of technology like artificial intelligence to review visa applications is contributing to a major spike in federal court challenges.
25: The number of immigration cases being brought to the court has exploded in recent years, climbing from about 6,400 in 2020 to more than 28,000 last year. Lawyers who spoke to the Canadian press say they're seeing more boilerplate language in refusal letters since the Immigration Department began to use tech tools to clear its backlog. They say that some reasons the department has offered for rejecting immigration applications suggest immigration officers aren't looking at all the evidence. Immigration Minister Lena Diab's spokesperson says the caseload spike can't be attributed to any single factor, and the increase in numbers of people looking to come to Canada will lead to more refusals. John Kennedy, The Canadian Press.
23: And the federal government is facing increased pressure to say whether it knows how some of its recent policy changes will affect Canada's greenhouse gas emissions.
26: Under the Paris Agreement, Canada pledged to cut emissions 40-45% below 2005 levels by 2030. However, climate groups and federal modeling suggest recent policy changes have pushed the country off track even before factoring in the government's latest Alberta energy deal. At a parliamentary committee this week, Environment Minister Julie DeBrusson defended the government's record, pointing to new methane regulations aimed at reducing emissions. Meanwhile, Prime Minister Mark Carney continues to face criticism from opponents who say recent changes have weakened Canada's climate policies while expanding support for fossil fuels and natural gas development. David Augustine, The Canadian Press.
23: Coming up next, we're going to be taking a look at your traffic and weather forecast. 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
2: From the Rogers Infinity Internet Traffic Center, I'm Ryan Littlemark. There's a stall at the Massey Tunnel, southbound at the south end of the right lane. Do watch out in Vancouver, maintenance at Smythe and Beatty. That's causing a big backup for the Canby Street Bridge northbound. Georgia Viaduct is still closed off, leaving the downtown core till 8 o'clock for work they're doing there. Dunsmuir Viaduct is pretty slow. Knight Street Bridge, there was a stall northbound mid-span. They cleared that. Still a bit busy from Canby Road. And the Stalwassen Bridge is still closed off both ways due to construction until Monday morning at 5 a.m. And traffic is brought to you by Central City Fun Park, BC's largest indoor fun park, bowling, laser tag, mini golf, roller skating, family go-karts, and a giant arcade. Central City Fun Park in Surrey. Now the forecast from the 1130 News Radio Weather Center for today. It'll be sunny and a high of 18. Tonight, a low of 8 with a couple clouds. Tomorrow, sunny, a high of 18 by the water, 22 inland. Sunday evening, clear and a low of 10. Monday, it'll be sunny too, and a high of 20 by the water, inland 26. And Tuesday, the sun continues, and a high of 23, inland high is 28.
23: Welcome back. I'm David Natalini. Well, how worried should you be about the Ebola outbreak in Central Africa moving into this country? Sana Beg is the executive director of Doctors Without Borders Canada, and she talks about the risk for Canadians on the Big Story podcast.
9: It's how you find the fire before it becomes a wildfire. And so right now in Eastern Democratic Republic, that early warning system is badly degraded. And that's a huge part of why this outbreak was, in fact, so far along by the time that anyone knew what was happening. So what does that mean in this particular context? So surveillance isn't necessarily just one thing. It's a chain of activities that allows a health system to be able to detect, to confirm, and to track an outbreak in real time.
23: You can listen to the entire conversation on the Seeker app or wherever you get your podcasts. Stateside now, a flight diverted last night because of an unruly passenger is getting some extra attention as a possible hijacking, but that has yet to be confirmed. ABC's Chuck Sievertson reports.
11: United Flight 2005 took off from Chicago's O'Hare, headed to Minneapolis, but was diverted to Dane County, Wisconsin. The airport says several law enforcement officers on the flight restrained and handcuffed the passenger quickly, with no injuries to other passengers. On the air traffic control recording, you hear a controller telling another nearby pilot of an emergency aircraft on the way to the airport with a potential hijack.
14: Where we might have to close the airfield.
11: That has not been confirmed.
23: Federal law enforcers have since taken over the investigation. A hit hockey romance and groundbreaking comedy face off for top honors at this weekend's Canadian Screen Awards.
15: The comedy series North of North leads with 20 nominations, while the drama Heated Rivalry follows closely with 18. Despite the competition, North of North co-creator Stacey Agluk says both teams are celebrating each other's success. And both shows are global hits, too, with the comedy cracking Netflix's top 10 in 27 countries with a perfect Rotten Tomatoes score, while the book-based drama secured awards this year from Peabody and GLAAD. The event tonight will cover directing, writing, and supporting roles, while the major categories are set to air Sunday on CBC, CTV, and Global, hosted by Andrew Fung. Rob Westgate, The Canadian Press.
23: And a new film based on a true story hits theaters this weekend. CNN's David Daniel has a preview of Pressure.
17: Fate of the war, thousands of lives hinge on this. I need a forecast.
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4: I'm Chris McCusker. The latest GDP data shows Canada's economy is in a technical recession. Stats Can says economic growth stalled in Q1 with a drop of 0.1% after a drop of 1% in Q4 of last year. But it's not as bad as it sounds. Nathan Jansen is assistant chief economist at RBC Economics.
5: Significant downside surprise, given that we already had a preliminary estimate of GDP from Statistics Canada that was out just a month ago, showing growth closer to 2% in the quarter. And what we actually got was annualized growth rate, a small decline in Q1.
4: But it does meet the definition.
5: So it was a very small decline in Q1. GDP, but it is unusual to have two consecutive quarters of decline. The caveat is the underlying details still look firmer than what you would expect to see typically at, say, the beginning of a recession in Canada. You know, consumer demand was still broadly resilient in Q1. They increased at a 1.5% rate. Net trade was a big subtraction from growth, but it was actually due to a large jump in imports, rather than, say, another drop in exports to the United States. But probably the most important point is the unprecedented slowing in population growth following this unprecedented post-pandemic kind of surge in population growth.
4: And with your weekend business report, I'm Chris McCusker.
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19: What a beautiful weekend out there. We have time for a quick glance at the national weather forecast. Let's begin in the hot spot of the nation, Victoria. 18 degrees and sunny coming into Vancouver. It's mostly sunny, a little bit of cloud coverage. 16 degrees. Great a day for some outdoor activities. Up north in Prince George, that's where you'll start to see a little bit more cloud coverage. It is more of a mix of sun and cloud, 14 degrees. Over the Rockies and a Calgary, mix of sun and cloud, 14 degrees. 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
19: Saturday, May 30th. Thanks for joining us. I'm Reynaldo Suarez. Here's what's making news. The ballots have been cast. Now we're waiting for word about who is BC's next Conservative Party leader. The province didn't do enough after the Lapu-Lapu dance last year. In the estimation of the Filipino BC group, which has called for more funding and better coordination. Maya Gabala, survivor of the Tumbler Ridge mass shooting, but her mom says it's been almost impossible for them to find a home as she recovers. An evacuation alert in effect for Golden as the Columbia River rises and threatens six chunks of land.
2: The matchup for the Stanley Cup Final is set, with Carolina getting ready to take on the Vegas Golden Knights. The Rise met the Roses in Montreal. Sports of 45.
19: 2:31 to the 11:30 Rogers Xfinity Internet Traffic Center. We're lucky to have Ryan Littlemark on a weekend.
6: Well, I'm lucky to have been the company of you, Reynaldo, and chatting soccer, getting excited for the World Cup coming. It's like 2 weeks away, isn't it? Something like that.
19: 15 days, 14 days around there, yeah.
6: But yeah, who's counting? I'm guessing you are. Massey Tunnel, there is a stall. Southbound at the south end, the right lane. It's a little bit busy for traffic, leaving Richmond for 99 from Steveston. Alex Fraser Bridge, no problems. Queensboro, busy for 91A from Howes up towards Stewardson. It's extra busy around the Queensboro because of the Stalwassen Bridge being closed both ways due to construction until Monday at 5 a.m. Downtown, the Georgia Viaduct's closed off, leaving the downtown core until 8 o'clock this evening due to maintenance. Dunsmuir Viaduct is pretty busy. Canby Bridge is smoking busy. It's because they're doing some maintenance around Smythe and Beatty. So that's causing quite the backlog for the Canby Bridge northbound back to 7th Avenue. I would use the Granville Bridge or Burrard instead. Lionsgate, and keep moving that middle lane back and forth. A little bit busy through the Causeway and up towards Marine Taylor Way. And the Upper Levels Highway eastbound backlogged from Lynn Valley Road. The other way, you're slow from Grandview Highway and through the Cassiar. So just a busy Saturday around Metro Vancouver. 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Discover the perfect blend of luxury and home today with Shannon Oaks Vancouver, where grace meets comfort. For more information, head to shannonoaks.com. Now the latest forecast from the 1130 News Radio Weather Center. And for today, sunny, high of 18. Tonight, low of 8, a couple clouds. Tomorrow, mainly sunny, high of 18 by the water. 22 inland for Sunday evening, clear, a low of 10. And then the sunshine continues for Monday in a high of 20. Currently, it's mostly sunny and 15 degrees in Vancouver.
19: Thank you, Ryan. 11:30 news time, 2:33. John Rostad's replacement as BC Conservative leader will be announced today. A week of voting ended yesterday with 42,000 people signed up to vote by a deadline last month.
7: We'll find out tonight who will lead the British Columbia Conservative Party, as the opposition in the provincial legislature will announce a new leader. There are five candidates vying for the job and potentially 26,000 verified members who could decide the race today at the party's leadership convention in Vancouver.
19: In the running are Ian Black, Caroline Elliott, Carrie Lynn Finlay, Yuri Fulmer, and Peter Milibar. The race has included multiple public debates and has been largely dominated over disputes over the Declaration of Rights of Indigenous Peoples Act and what it means to be a conservative. The results will be announced at the party's leadership convention tonight. BC's Filipino community is calling for a coordinated provincial recovery response to the Lapu-Lapu Day tragedy. More than a year after the April 26 car ramming, Filipino BC says survivors and their families continue to live with the lasting impacts. They say while community organizations and volunteers have stepped up, there is still no provincial funding to address these impacts. On top of a response plan, the group wants the province to create an incidents response management guide and reforms to ICBC's compensation limits. One of the families at the Tumbler Ridge mass shooting is living between the back of her car and a couch in the hospital. Sia Edmonds, the mother of 12-year-old Maya Gabala, says that the province's victim services didn't cover their accommodation costs. She says while there are charity funds they can use, housing costs have become too much. Edmonds also worries how far their financing will stretch, as she needs to buy Maya mechanical slings, ramps, stairlifts, a van, a special tub, and a potentially paying for at-home care. BC's Minister of Public Safety says the government will continue to work with Maya's family to connect them with the supports they need. 2:35, looking outside, it's a nice weekend for you right now this afternoon. Sunny, 16 degrees. To the conflict in the Middle East for a moment, where plans to extend a ceasefire between the U.S. and Iran remain uncertain. Donald Trump's demands are that Iran must reopen the Strait of Hormuz and agree never to develop a nuclear weapon, while Iran wants the U.S. to release $12 billion in frozen assets. ABC senior White House correspondent Selena Wang reports these demands come after another round of strikes.
8: A U.S. official tells ABC News the U.S. struck an Iranian ground control station as it prepared to launch a one-way attack drone believed to be a threat to U.S. forces and shipping in the Strait of Hormuz. U.S. forces also shooting down four other one-way Iranian attack drones. Iran firing back, releasing video claiming to show an American base targeted in the region.
19: Trump says no money will be exchanged until further notice. Well, back home for a moment, a man suspected to be behind a fatal stabbing at a Surrey apartment building has been killed after a police confrontation yesterday. It all started with a call to police about a stabbing at a building on Old Yale Road near Holland Park. Police found two people injured. One of them did not survive. The other is in a hospital with non-life-threatening injuries. Surrey police say the suspect was found not far away. There was a confrontation and police officers fired a weapon. The man was seriously injured and declared dead at hospital. The case now being handled by the Independent Investigation Office to decide whether police actions were criminal. Staying in Surrey, where police say one person arrested after an incident at Cloverdale last night called out to a family dispute around Highway 10 near 160th Street. The incident prompted a buzz on social media with the number of emergency vehicles seen in the area. Now, no one was hurt, and police have since left the area. With tick season underway in BC, it's a good time to protect your pets against the parasites. Our Audra Brown is speaking with Dr. Karen Ward with the Toronto Humane Society, who says you can buy chewable, topical, and injectable treatments.
9: Well, if you haven't sought out tick prevention treatments for your pets, the good news is it's never too late in the season to start for the health and safety of both your animal and your family.
11: So we start thinking about them a lot in the spring, but anytime it's above 4 degrees centigrade, ticks can quest. They can be out and up on blades of grass with their little front feet out, and they'll grab onto whatever comes by. And our animals can act like a little bit of an environmental sentinel for us. So when we see the dog testing positive for exposure to these tick-borne diseases, it really makes us more aware of people that, because we travel in the same places our pets do, we're encountering these same ticks, and that's a risk to our health.
9: Audra Brown, City News, Toronto.
19: And you won't see any picket signs around Metro Vancouver regional parks this weekend. The union representing striking outdoor workers says the signs will come down temporarily to allow families to enjoy the region's parks. In fact, the Greater Vancouver Regional District Employees Union says all pickets came down yesterday afternoon to minimize inconvenience to the public. However, job action will resume next week. 700 workers began their action last Sunday. It's 2:39 coming up, just 30 seconds away. Your 11:30 News Radio Border Report.
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6: Well, Reynaldo, there is some delays around the Lower Mainland. There's maintenance on Smythe at Beatty, Yelltown area. It's causing a big backup for the Canby Bridge northbound. It's really slow all the way from about 7th Avenue. Some people have gone to the Granville Street Bridge, and that's delayed from Binspan northbound. Burrard Bridge has some delays. I mean, it's a Saturday. Nice out. People are doing things. So it is busy heading into the downtown core. And if you're trying to leave the downtown core, Georgia Viaduct is closed off until 8 o'clock tonight for maintenance. So that throws in another wrench in there. And then for the Dunsmuir Viaduct, it is slow just west of Main, Lionsgate Bridge. You do have two lanes going north, one lane south, so a bit busy to and from the North Shore and right by Lost Lagoon. Ironworkers, busy for eastbound number one coming down the cut from about upper levels highway, so slowdowns around there. Portman Bridge, no problems. Looks good for those of you at the Alex Fraser Bridge. And the Stalawasin Bridge closed off both ways due to construction till Monday at 5 a.m. And traffic is brought to you by iCash.ca. Same day cash by e-transfer, no lineups. iCash offers payday loans in British Columbia. License number 67639. And now let's get the forecast from the 1130 News Radio Weather Center. For today, it'll be sunny. And you're looking at afternoon high of 18 tonight. It'll be a low of 8 tomorrow. Sunshine, a high of 18 by the water, 22 inland. For Sunday evening, clear and a low of 10. Monday, sunny, high of 20. 26 inland's the high. And then for Tuesday, more sunshine and a high of 23. Right now, it's mostly sunny and 15 degrees in Vancouver.
19: Thank you, Ryan. 11:30 news time. It's 2:43. Coming up next, we got your top stories and a check of sports. Today, our top story, John Rustad's replacement as BC Conservative leader will be announced later today around almost dinner time. But we'll have all the details right here on air and online at vancouver.citynews.ca.
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19: Thanks for tuning in. A sunny one out there, 16 degrees in Vancouver. I'm Reynaldo Suarez. Here's what's making news. The province's Conservatives have finished a week of balloting, and the results of their vote will be announced today. There's a call for change in the way Victoria coordinates with other groups in the aftermath of last year's Lapu Lapu Day deaths in Vancouver. Coming up after sports, the Alberta Wild Horse Watching Community reeling after hearing about a senseless shooting of a baby horse in McLean Creek last weekend. 2:45 to sports we go. Here's Randolph Fairbairn.
2: NHL playoffs continued with Game 5 of the Eastern Conference Final, with the Montreal Canadiens facing elimination, trailing 3-1 in the series. After the Canadiens won Game 1, the Hurricanes took the next four with a 6-1 win in Game 5 to clinch it. Carolina now moves on to the Stanley Cup Final to face the Golden Knights. Game 1 of the Stanley Cup Final goes in Raleigh on Tuesday. See all games in the final on Sportsnet. The BC Lions met the Winnipeg Blue Bombers to close out preseason action. Lions go 1-1 on the preseason with a loss to Edmonton and a 30-19 win over Winnipeg. Lions open the regular season June 13th in Regina against the Saskatchewan Rough Riders. From the Memorial Cup, Everett beat Chicoutimi 6-1 to advance to the final to take on Kitchener. That'll go tomorrow with the puck dropping at 4 o'clock. The Rise were in Montreal meeting the Roses, the top team in the NSL. They were tied at 1 at halftime, and in the second half, the Rise get a late goal in the 86th minute. They seal a 3-2 win. Vancouver off until June 14th when they'll face Ottawa. At the French Open on the women's side, number 9 Victoria Mboko was in action against number 19 Madison Keys. Keys won the first set 6-3, and Mboko took the second 7-5. Keys gets the upset victory as she takes set 3 7-5 to move on to the fourth round. The Champions League final had Arsenal facing PSG in Budapest. Regulation and extra time couldn't solve it. They headed to the shootout tied at 1. PSG defends their title and goes back-to-back with a 4-3 shootout win. From the Sports Center, I'm Randolph Fairbairn.
0: 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Make it yours.
1: I was a competitive skater, and that journey took me to the Olympics. After I retired, I found tennis. Aging does not mean slowing down. It just means being smart about your movement and equipment. And that's where Kintec comes in. They listened, they were attentive, and they were able to provide solutions. Staying active means my independence and my freedom. Kintec enabled me to have longevity in the things that I enjoy doing.
19: 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I'm Reynaldo Suarez. The Alberta Wild Horse Watching Community is reeling after hearing about a senseless shooting of a baby horse in McLean Creek last weekend.
3: RCMP confirmed they're investigating reports a wild foal was shot and left to die in Kay Country this past Sunday, but they are still looking for more information. The story goes that at some point that day, a foal from a wild horse band that lives in McLean Creek near Moose Mountain was shot from the road. RCMP say they did not attend the scene, but Kananaskis Emergency Services did euthanize the animal. Patty Miyazaki is a photographer who tracks and photographs the wildies. She saw that horse just Saturday and claims it was only a day old.
4: And I was out there the day previous and she wasn't there. So she's totally new. So she was born Saturday and shot on Sunday.
3: She heard the story of the shooting from a contact in the area. The Alberta Wild Horses Facebook group is hoping justice can be had for the animal.
4: The person that did this is heartless. He's sick. There's something wrong with the guy to be able to do that.
3: While none of the details have been confirmed by investigators, RCMP do say it is illegal to shoot wild horses who qualify as feral animals in Alberta. And while there is no official indication at this point the shot came from a vehicle, that is illegal too. I'm Andrea Montgomery.
19: Tesla Canada considering legal action after Manitoba excludes the EV company from its rebate program.
5: Tesla Canada intends to file legal action against us for cutting off Elon, and we have a simple message to them. Elon, get Donald Trump to stop the tariffs, and then we can talk about the EV rebate.
25: He is celebrating getting sued. I think it's a pretty immature response. I think it shows once again who he is. He wants that splashy headline to be sued by Elon Musk and Tesla, I guess.
26: Thursday, Manitoba Premier Wapkini revealed that Tesla Canada notified the Manitoba government of their intention to sue the province. The two-page letter addressed to the Ministers of Justice, Environment and Finance and Manitoba Public Insurance is dated May 22nd and reads in part, it is Tesla Canada's position that the government's exclusion of Tesla Canada from the EV rebate program has and will continue to cause harm to Tesla Canada and its Manitoba customers. Sophia Frolova, City News, Winnipeg.
19: We have traffic and weather together on the ones just 60 seconds away.
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0: 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Now the forecast in the 1130 News Radio Weather Center for today. It'll be sunny and a high of 18. Tonight, a low of 8 with a couple clouds. Tomorrow, sunny, a high of 18 by the water, 22 inland. Sunday evening, clear and a low of 10. Monday, it'll be sunny too, and a high of 20 by the water, inland 26. And Tuesday, the sun continues and a high of 23. Inland high is 28.
1: Thank you for making the switch back to 1130 News Radio. I'm Reynaldo Suarez. We begin on the international news front. We've learned the fate of four climbers who fell in Alaska.
2: A Latvian mountaineering expedition group says three climbers on Alaska's Mount McKinley who fell near a treacherous pass on North America's tallest peak earlier this week have died. After waiting for weather to clear, a long line from a helicopter was used because the terrain and conditions prevented the helicopter from landing. A fourth climber was later airlifted to a hospital. The National Park Service says the climbers were traversing a route known for its exposed sections when they fell near Denali Pass, which is about 18,200 feet. I'm Lisa Dwyer.
1: The head of the World Health Organization is at the center of an Ebola outbreak in the Dominican Republic of Congo.
3: Dr. Tedros met international partners in Kinshasa when he arrived, discussing how to build up and coordinate the response to the Ebola outbreak with the Congolese government. Now he is visiting the epicenter to see the situation for himself. He has warned that there are many challenges because it's a rare virus with no vaccine and because the remote area is plagued by conflict and mass displacement, which helps spread the disease. The WHO says testing capacity has improved. Tons of medical aid is also arriving, and there's some progress on building treatment centers, but there's much more to do before the virus is contained.
1: That was BBC's Barbara Plett-Usher reporting. And the BBC has learned Ukraine is using a new generation of AI-powered drones to step up its attacks on Russian targets.
4: Footage released by pro-Ukrainian social media channels shows multiple strikes on vehicles between the cities of Mariupol and Melitopol. The aftermath of these attacks has also been captured on video by motorists as they pass scattered wreckage on the roadside. Analysts say the operation is making use of Ukraine's Hornet drone, an AI-enabled unmanned aerial vehicle, or UAV, which has been trained using thousands of hours of video to identify Russian military targets. Experts told us that the Hornet has a 150-kilometer range and packs more than enough explosive to take out non-armored vehicles.
1: Paul Brown reporting. Inching closer to the FIFA World Cup, the Canadian roster has been revealed.
5: No surprises when it comes to goalkeeping. Dane St. Clair, Max Crépeau, and Owen Goodman are your three keepers World Cup bound to represent the red and white. For defenders, head coach Jesse Marsh has decided to roll with nine. Despite injury concerns, Alphonso Davies has made the team. Marsh has also elected to take Joel Waterman over Ralph Prizo. Other defenders include Alistair Johnston and Richie Larea. 10 midfielders were selected, and they include a lot of household names like Steven Eustachio, Tejan Buchanan, Ali Ahmed, Jacob Schaffelberg, and Jonathan Osorio. Only room for four strikers. Jonathan David is back, so is Kyle Larin, and after battling injuries, promised David will indeed rep the red and white. Canada has two exhibitions left before the real deal on June 12th in Toronto. They get Uzbekistan on Monday in Edmonton, and they get Ireland June 5th in Montreal. I'm Alain Cavillon.
1: Your weekend business report coming up next.
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2: Chris McCusker. The latest GDP data shows Canada's economy is in a technical recession. Stats Can says economic growth stalled in Q1 with a drop of 0.1% after a drop of 1% in Q4 of last year. But it's not as bad as it sounds. Nathan Jansen is assistant chief economist at RBC Economics.
3: Significant downside surprise, given that we already had a preliminary estimate of GDP from Statistics Canada that was out just a month ago, showing growth closer to 2% in the quarter. And what we actually got was annualized growth rate, a small decline in Q1.
2: But it does meet the definition.
3: So it was a very small decline in Q1. GDP, but it is unusual to have two consecutive quarters of decline. The caveat is the underlying details still look firmer than what you would expect to see typically at, say, the beginning of a recession in Canada. You know, consumer demand was still broadly resilient in Q1. They increased at a 1.5% rate. Net trade was a big subtraction from growth, but it was actually due to a large jump in imports, rather than, say, another drop in exports to the United States. But probably the most important point is the unprecedented slowing in population growth following this unprecedented post-pandemic kind of surge in population growth.
2: And with your weekend business report, I'm Chris McCusker.
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10: Saturday, May 30th. Thanks for joining us. I'm Reynaldo Suarez. Right now, it's a sunny afternoon out there, 16 degrees. Here's what's making news. The voting is over, and BC Conservatives will learn today who their new leader will be. Filipino BC wants the province to dedicate money to address the long-term impacts of the deaths at the Lapu Lapu Day Festival last year. Maya Gabala's mom says she's living in her car and her family deals with her recovery from the shooting in Tumbler Ridge. A man in Surrey has been shot and killed after police found him near Holland Park yesterday. Police believe he was responsible for two stabbings just before.
11: Canada faced the Finns at the World Hockey Championship in semi-final action. Everett will head to the Memorial Cup final to meet Kitchener. Sports at 15.
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12: Well, it is busy in the downtown core, Reynaldo. A lot of people out doing things, maybe going to Stanley Park or checking other things out downtown. But there is delays at Smythe and Beattie because they're doing some maintenance. That's causing a big backlog for the Canby Bridge northbound all the way from pretty much 7th Avenue. So I would skip that. Granville Bridge is busy for Seymour. Burrard Street Bridge has delays right around Pacific. Georgia Viaduct, if you're leaving downtown, is closed off still until 8 o'clock tonight due to maintenance. And the Dunsmuir Viaduct is extra busy from west to main. Stillawasson Bridge is still closed off both ways due to construction till Monday at 5 a.m. Queensboro, if you go there instead of Stillawasson, well, backlog there, 91A northbound from pretty much Howes Massey Tunnel, a little bit of volume from either side of 99 between Delta Richmond. No problems around the Portman Bridge. And traffic is brought to you by Central City Fun Park, BC's largest indoor fun park with bowling, laser tag, mini golf, roller skating, family go-karts, and a giant arcade. Central City Fun Park in Surrey. Now the forecast from the 1130 News Radio Weather Center. It'll be sunny today, a high of 18. Tonight, a low of 8 with a couple clouds. Tomorrow, sunny. High of 18 by the water, 22 inland. Monday, more sunshine. High of 20 by the water and 26 inland. Right now, it's nice out there. Clear and sunny and 15 degrees in Vancouver.
10: Thank you, Ryan. 1130 News Time, 302. The BC Conservatives are set to announce their new leader tonight. Voting kicked off last weekend and closed Friday.
9: We'll find out tonight who will lead the British Columbia Conservative Party as the opposition in the provincial legislature will announce a new leader. There are five candidates vying for the job and potentially 26,000 verified members who could decide the race today at the party's leadership convention in Vancouver.
10: Around 42,000 party members cast their vote for the final five candidates, those being Ian Black, Caroline Elliott, Carolyn Finlay, Peter Millobar, and Yuri Fulmer. The winner will be announced at the party's leadership convention, with the details posted to our website on vancouver.citynews.ca at around 5:30 p.m. BC's Filipino community calling for action 1 year after the deadly Lapu-Lapu car ramming attack in Vancouver. Our Sarah Jones has the details.
13: In an open letter to the province, Filipino BC argues government support has fallen short, saying survivors and victim families continue to struggle with the long-term effects of trauma. The organization is now calling on the province for a coordinated emergency response plan. The list includes dedicated recovery funding, better mental health support, and a new strategy for handling future mass casualty events. Last year's vehicle ramming attack left 11 people dead and dozens more injured. Filipino BC says as many as 500 people may still be living with the effects of the tragedy.
10: Filipino BC is also taking issue with the fact that the car ramming was not classified as a natural disaster. They say this led to critical support to be largely provided by nonprofit organizations and volunteers. The family of Maya Gavala is struggling financially following the Tumbler Ridge mass shooting. Maya's mother, Sia Edmonds, says it's been nearly impossible to find housing, as Maya will likely be in a wheelchair. Maya shot three times during the February 10th attack, which killed eight people. Evans says victim services does not cover their accommodation costs, so they have been living between the back of a car and the couch at the hospital. Edmonds adds that she does not know when she will be able to work again, as they face costs of medical equipment and housing. BC's Minister of Public Safety says accommodations and day-to-day living expenses are not covered by the Crime Victim Assistance Program, but that the province is working with Maya's family to connect them with the supports they need. Stateside, Donald Trump is yet to announce any decision about a possible ceasefire extension with Iran after a meeting at the White House. This comes despite sources saying negotiators for the U.S. and Iran have reached an agreement. Defense Secretary Pete Hegseth spoke to reporters.
14: Iran knows very, very clearly what our expectations are, and that's on the negotiating team to deliver. They're coming in our direction. The talks have been productive. I think they know where it needs to go. And I'm quite confident with this, with our president, who makes nothing but great deals, that ultimately it'll be something he's proud to defend.
10: XS says this is a high-stakes negotiation. The conflict has been greatly affected by fuel and gas prices around the world as oil struggles to pass through the Strait of Hormuz. Two people are dead and another person has non-life-threatening injuries after stabbing in police confrontation in Surrey yesterday afternoon. Police were called to an apartment building on Old Yale Road near Holland Park at 1 p.m. When they got there, they found two people had been stabbed, one declared dead, the other taken to hospital. Officers caught up with the man and shot him with a service-issued duty pistol after what they call a confrontation. The man then taken to hospital and died there. The Independent Investigations Office has been called in. We now know what caused a major police presence in Cloverdale last night. Police called to the Highway 10 near 160th Street for reports of a family disturbance. One person arrested and no one injured. Police say this was an isolated incident and there is no risk to the public. A possible sexual assault in East Vancouver now under investigation. Metro Vancouver Transit Police are looking to speak with people with dash camera footage from this Tuesday. They are looking for footage along Stainsbury Avenue between Victoria Drive and Walker Street from 3:30 to 3:55 p.m. Police do not believe there is any increased risk to the public at this time. A large swath of southeastern corner of the province under flood watch, and as the risk has risen from rain and snow being melted by warmer weather. BC's River Forecast Center says both the eastern and western provinces, the Kootenays, as well as the Upper Columbia region, are seeing rivers rising and they will approach or exceed their banks. The center says that the high river flows are expected throughout the early next week, although flood risk may be more muted if storms coming towards the region shift towards Alberta. Now, ticks are becoming a big concern for Canadian dog owners this year. Our Audra Brown is speaking with Dr. Karen Ward with the Toronto Humane Society, who says these parasites grab onto other animals from grassy areas.
15: And what they're often grabbing onto is your pet dogs.
16: Ticks have an organ that senses vibration, humidity, carbon dioxide, and heat.
17: The ticks live in the leaf litter. They are likely at higher risk than we are because they're encountering them in the environment more.
15: And with the growing risk of ticks now carrying more diseases, prevention is key.
16: For many years, it wasn't like they were kind of icky and gross, but now we're actually seeing more and more disease associated with them, whereas, you know, 20 years ago, we didn't see as much of that. So now we see things like Lyme disease, which people are really familiar with. We're also starting to see a little bit of anaplasmosis. And both of those things can affect people.
15: Audra Brown, City News, Toronto.
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12: 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We'll see what happens with that. And the Boston to Sports Bay, the 4 o'clock, is right around 3/4 full. 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Next one coming up is the 4:20, or actually the 4 o'clock. That's 3/4 full. The 6:20, that is 3/4 full. And Boston Duke Point, 3:15 is 85%. 5:45 is 3/4 full. 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
12: There's a crash, Rinaldo, in Surrey on Highway 17 eastbound at Bridgeview Drive in the right lane, causing a bit of a delay. Not too far away from there, the Stalowassen Bridge is still closed off both ways due to construction till Monday at 5 a.m. In Vancouver, there's maintenance at Smythe and Beattie. That's causing a big backup for the Canby Bridge. Granville Bridge is also busy. Burrard has some slowdowns from the Kitsilano side and also towards Burrard and around Pacific. And the Georgia Viaduct, if you're leaving downtown, that's still closed off until 8 o'clock this evening due to maintenance. Dunsmuir Viaduct is slow. I would go use either Pender or Hastings. 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And Duffy's Sports Grill is open to all. 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Now the forecast from the 1130 News Radio Weather Center for today. It'll be nice in Metro Vancouver. Sunny and a high of 18. Tonight, a few clouds, a low of 8. Tomorrow, mainly sunny. A high of 18 by the water, 22 inland. Sunday evening, it'll be clear and a low of 10. For Monday, sunny. A high of 20 by the water and 26 inland. Tuesday, sunny. A high of 23 by the water and 28 inland. Right now, it is sunny and 15 degrees in Vancouver.
10: Thank you, Ryan. 1130 news time. It is 3:13. Well, scientists at Stanford have uncovered a hidden reason our brains decline with age, but they were studying something called an ultra-short-lived turquoise killerfish. Now, researchers discovered that the cellular machinery responsible for building proteins begins to jam and malfunction over time. The structure is called ribosomes, start colliding and stalling while reading genetic instructions. Now that triggers a chain reaction that leads to faulty proteins and harmful clumps linked to diseases like Alzheimer's. The more you know. Up ahead, your top stories and a check of sports. It's 3:13.
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10: Saturday, May 30th. Thanks for joining us. I'm Reynaldo Suarez. Right now, sunny 16 degrees in Vancouver. Here's what's making news. BC Conservatives will have a new leader by the end of day. We'll have all the details online on vancouver.citynews.ca and, of course, right here on air. The province's Filipino community talking about provincial funds. This is a year after the killing, the Lapu Lapu Festival last year. 3:15 at Sports We Go. Here's Randall Fairbairn.
11: Canada met Finland in semifinal action at the World Hockey Championship in Switzerland. Finland scores 3 goals in the second period for the 4-2 win. They move on to the gold medal game tomorrow against Switzerland. Canada will face Norway for the bronze tomorrow with the puck dropping at 9:20 a.m. The Stanley Cup final is set after the Carolina Hurricanes finished off the Montreal Canadiens 4-1. The Hurricanes will now meet the Vegas Golden Knights in the final. It'll start Tuesday in Raleigh. You can see all the games of the final on Sportsnet. The BC Lions face the Winnipeg Blue Bombers in preseason game number 2. Lions roll to a 30-19 win. That closes out the preseason. They'll open the regular season June 13th in Regina against the Rough Riders. The Vancouver Canadiens are going in game 5 of their series with Eugene at Nat Bailey Stadium. They've split the first 4. It's 5-4 Vancouver in the 7th inning. The Blue Jays are in Baltimore facing the Orioles in game 3 of their 4-game set. They've taken the first 2 in the series, 2-1 and then 6-5 in a comeback win in game 2. It's 2-1 Jays in the 8th. You can watch it on Sportsnet. From the Memorial Cup, Everett beat Chicoutimi 6-1 to advance to the final to take on Kitchener. The final goes tomorrow in Kelowna between the WHL champion Silvertips and the OHL champion Rangers. Puck drops at 4 o'clock. The Vancouver Whitecaps are off for the World Cup break, returning to action July 8th and 13th in legs 1 and 2 of the Canadian Championship against Calgary FC. MLS play will start July 16th against Chicago. From the Sports Center, I'm Randolph Fairbairn.
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10: You're listening to 1130 News Radio. I'm Reynaldo Suarez. The Alberta Wild Horse Watching Community is reeling after hearing about a senseless shooting of a baby horse in McLean Creek last weekend.
7: RCMP confirmed they're investigating reports a wild foal was shot and left to die in Kay Country this past Sunday, but they are still looking for more information. The story goes that at some point that day, a foal from a wild horse band that lives in McLean Creek near Moose Mountain was shot from the road. RCMP say they did not attend the scene, but Kananaskis Emergency Services did euthanize the animal. Patty Miyazaki is a photographer who tracks and photographs the wildies. She saw that horse just Saturday and claims it was only a day old.
25: And I was out there the day previous and she wasn't there. So she's totally new. So she was born Saturday and shot on Sunday.
7: She heard the story of the shooting from a contact in the area. The Alberta Wild Horses Facebook group is hoping justice can be had for the animal.
25: The person that did this is heartless. He's sick. There's something wrong with the guy to be able to do that.
7: While none of the details have been confirmed by investigators, RCMP do say it is illegal to shoot wild horses who qualify as feral animals in Alberta. And while there is no official indication at this point the shot came from a vehicle, that is illegal too. I'm Andrea Montgomery.
10: Tesla Canada considering legal action after Manitoba excludes the EV company from its rebate program.
26: Tesla Canada intends to file legal action against us for cutting off Elon, and we have a simple message to them. Elon, get Donald Trump to stop the tariffs, and then we can talk about the EV rebate.
27: He is celebrating getting sued. I think it's a pretty immature response. I think it shows once again who he is. He wants that splashy headline to be sued by Elon Musk and Tesla, I guess.
28: Thursday, Manitoba Premier Wapkini revealed that Tesla Canada notified the Manitoba government of their intention to sue the province. The 2-page letter addressed to the Ministers of Justice, Environment and Finance, and Manitoba Public Insurance is dated May 22nd and reads in part, it is Tesla Canada's position that the government's exclusion of Tesla Canada from the EV rebate program has and will continue to cause harm to Tesla Canada and its Manitoba customers. Sophia Frolova, City News, Winnipeg.
10: We have traffic and weather together on the ones just 60 seconds away.
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12: The Rogers Xfinity Internet Traffic Center. I'm Ryan Littlemark. There's a new collision in Surrey on Highway 17 eastbound at Bridgeview Drive in the right lane, so a bit slow for the perimeter road. Not too far away from there, the Stellawassen Bridge is closed off both ways to the construction till Monday at 5 a.m. Portman Bridge, there's no problems for Highway 1 through Burnaby Lake, but it is busy as you approach Vancouver, westbound number 1 from at least Grandview up towards the Ironworkers. Lionsgate has slowdowns both ways through the causeway. It's a nice day out there, so some people are checking out Stanley Park or maybe the Aquarium. It is busy for the downtown bridges, trying to get for Cambie, Granville, and Burrard. The Cambie one is extra busy because there is some work happening at Smythe and Beattie, so causing a delay there. And then for the Georgia Viaduct leaving downtown, it's closed off until 8 o'clock tonight due to maintenance, and Dunsmuir is quite busy. 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Now the forecast from the 1130 News Radio Weather Center for today. It'll be sunny and a high of 18. Tonight, a low of 8 with a couple clouds. Tomorrow, sunny, a high of 18 by the water, 22 inland. Sunday evening, clear and a low of 10. Monday, it'll be sunny too, and a high of 20 by the water, inland 26. And Tuesday, the sun continues and a high of 23. Inland high is 28.
10: Thank you for making the switch back to 1130 News Radio. I'm Reynaldo Suarez. We begin on the international news front. We've learned the fate of four climbers who fell in Alaska.
13: A Latvian mountaineering expedition group says three climbers on Alaska's Mount McKinley who fell near a treacherous pass on North America's tallest peak earlier this week have died. After waiting for weather to clear, a long line from a helicopter was used because the terrain and conditions prevented the helicopter from landing. A fourth climber was later airlifted to a hospital. The National Park Service says the climbers were traversing a route known for its exposed sections when they fell near Denali Pass, which is about 18,200 feet. I'm Lisa Dwyer.
10: The head of the World Health Organization is at the center of an Ebola outbreak in the Dominican Republic of Congo.
14: Dr. Tedros met international partners in Kinshasa when he arrived, discussing how to build up and coordinate the response to the Ebola outbreak with the Congolese government. Now he is visiting the epicenter to see the situation for himself. He has warned that there are many challenges because it's a rare virus with no vaccine and because the remote area is plagued by conflict and mass displacement, which helps spread the disease. The WHO says testing capacity has improved. Tons of medical aid is also arriving, and there's some progress on building treatment centers, but there's much more to do before the virus is contained.
10: That was BBC's Barbara Platt-Usher reporting. And the BBC has learned Ukraine is using a new generation of AI-powered drones to step up its attacks on Russian targets.
15: Footage released by pro-Ukrainian social media channels shows multiple strikes on vehicles between the cities of Mariupol and Melitopol. The aftermath of these attacks has also been captured on video by motorists as they pass scattered wreckage on the roadside. Analysts say the operation is making use of Ukraine's Hornet drone, an AI-enabled unmanned aerial vehicle, or UAV, which has been trained using thousands of hours of video to identify Russian military targets. Experts told us that the Hornet has a 150-kilometer range and packs more than enough explosive to take out non-armored vehicles.
10: Paul Brown reporting. Inching closer to the FIFA World Cup, the Canadian roster has been revealed.
16: No surprises when it comes to goalkeeping. Dane St. Clair, Max Crépeau, and Owen Goodman are your three keepers World Cup bound to represent the red and white. For defenders, head coach Jesse Marsh has decided to roll with nine. Despite injury concerns, Alphonso Davies has made the team. Marsh has also elected to take Joel Waterman over Ralph Prizo. Other defenders include Alistair Johnston and Richie Larea. 10 midfielders were selected, and they include a lot of household names like Steven Eustachio, Tejon Buchanan, Ali Ahmed, Jacob Schaffelberg, and Jonathan O'Connor. Rosario. Only room for four strikers. Jonathan David is back, so is Kyle Larin. And after battling injuries, promised David will indeed rep the red and white. Canada has two exhibitions left before the real deal on June 12th in Toronto. They get Uzbekistan on Monday in Edmonton, and they get Ireland June 5th in Montreal. I'm Alain Cavillon.
10: Your weekend business report coming up next.
0: Stella, what do these have in common? 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
2: I'm Chris McCusker. The latest GDP data shows Canada's economy is in a technical recession. StatsCan says economic growth stalled in Q1 with a drop of 0.1% after a drop of 1% in Q4 of last year. But it's not as bad as it sounds. Nathan Jansen is assistant chief economist at RBC Economics.
8: Significant downside surprise, given that we already had a preliminary estimate of GDP from Statistics Canada that was out just a month ago, showing growth closer to 2% in the quarter. And what we actually got was annualized growth rate, a small decline in Q1.
2: But it does meet the definition.
8: So it was a very small decline in Q1. GDP, but it is unusual to have two consecutive quarters of decline. The caveat is the underlying details still look firmer than what you would expect to see typically at, say, the beginning of a recession in Canada. You know, consumer demand was still broadly resilient in Q1. They increased at a 1.5% rate. Net trade was a big subtraction from growth, but it was actually due to a large jump in imports. Rather than, say, another drop in exports to the United States. But probably the most important point is the unprecedented slowing in population growth following this unprecedented post-pandemic kind of surge in population growth.
2: And with your weekend business report, I'm Chris McCusker.
11: Okay, YouTube said this would be easy. Yeah. Why is the water hitting the ceiling? Yeah, I haven't seen this much water since high tide swallowed the seawall.
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10: It's Saturday, May 30th. Thanks for joining us. I'm Reynaldo Suarez. Right now, it is sunny, 16 degrees in Vancouver. Here's what's making news. Conservatives in the provinces exercise their vote and they learn the results of their ballot today. A coordinated effort to call in the Filipino community because of the Lapu-Lapu Day deaths last year. They want more funding from the province. The BC Minister of Public Safety says accommodations and living expenses not covered. This as the mother of the survivor of the Tumbler Ridge mass shooting says they're having trouble finding accommodations.
3: There won't be a Game 6 between the Canadians and Carolina Hurricanes. The Champions League final is in the books. Sports at 45.
10: 3:31 to the 11:30 Rogers Xfinity Internet Traffic Center. Let's catch up with Ryan Littimer.
12: A couple things are going on right now, Reynaldo. Broken down vehicle we just heard about on the Oak Street Bridge, northbound mid-span in the right lane. And it's backing things up on the 99 through Richmond from 91. I would go use the Knight Street Bridge or the Arthur Lang instead. There's a structure fire in Vancouver, Hastings at Gore in the downtown east side. So traffic is blocked off right now both ways on Hastings from Gore to Dunleavy. So definitely skip that. There is maintenance at Smythe and Beatty. That's causing a big backup for the Canby Street Bridge. Georgia Viaduct is still closed off, leaving the downtown core until 8 o'clock this evening due to maintenance. There is collision in Surrey. Highway 17 eastbound at Bridgeview Drive in the right lane. And the Sulawesi Bridge is still closed off both ways due to construction until Monday at 5 a.m. So all weekend, Sulawesi Bridge is a no-go. 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It's nice out there. Let's get the forecast from the 1130 News Radio Weather Center. Sunny throughout the day and a high of 18. Tonight, a few clouds and a low of 8. Tomorrow, mainly sunny. High of 18 by the water, 22 inland. And currently, it is sunny and 16 degrees in Vancouver.
10: Thank you, Ryan. 1130 News Time, 3:32. Voting over now, the BC Conservatives are set to learn who their new party leader will be.
4: We'll find out tonight who will lead the British Columbia Conservative Party as the opposition in the provincial legislature will announce a new leader. There are five candidates vying for the job and potentially 26,000 verified members that could decide the race today at the party's leadership convention in Vancouver. The party's executive director said Thursday that 95% of members had voted. The hope is whoever is chosen will end infighting that has fractured the caucus and reduced conservative members in the legislature by five and leading to the eventual expulsion of John Rustat in December.
10: The race between Ian Black, Caroline Elliott, Carrie Lynn Finlay, Yuri Fulmer, and Peter Miliband. Over the last week, the party's 42,000 members cast their votes on who would they like to see replace the former leader John Rustad. Jeffrey Halford took over as the party's interim leader last December after a caucus revolt prompted Rustad to step down. Filipino BC calling on the provincial government to act as the victims continue to recover from the Vancouver Lapu Lapu Day attack. The group says last year's tragedy revealed serious systemic failures in BC's emergency response framework. They say there are no dedicated provincial funding to address the long-term impacts of the tragedy, which claimed the lives of 11 people. A list of demands has been issued, including a call to expand the emergency management of climate readiness mandate to include social and mass casualty disasters. They criticized the province for not coordinating with the Canadian Red Cross following the attack. All they did for the Tumbler Ridge mass shooting. One of the families of the Tumbler Ridge mass shooting last February says they're struggling financially. In a post to social media, Sia Edmonds says they're facing outrageous housing and medical costs. Edmonds is the mother of the 12-year-old Maya Gabala, who was seriously injured after being shot three times. She says Maya will need mechanical slings, ramps, and special tubs, among other equipment, as she continues to recover, despite UFC President Dana White offering to pay for Maya's treatment in California. Edmonds says they never went to Los Angeles. BC's Minister of Public Safety says accommodation expenses are not covered by the Crime Victims Assistance Program, but money is available through BC Children's Hospital. Metro Vancouver Transit Police asking for the public's help after an alleged sexual assault near Expo Line SkyTrain tracks near East Vancouver. They say in a release that investigators looking for dash camera video from Sainsbury Avenue between Victoria Drive and Walker Street between 3:30 and 3:55 on Tuesday. Transit Police say officers are also looking to speak to anyone who may have been walking in the area at the time. The release did not provide any details about what might have happened, but says they do not believe there's any ongoing threat to the public. It's 3:35, a beautiful afternoon for you out there, 17 degrees and sunny in Vancouver. To international news for a moment, where there's still no word from Trump on extending ceasefire agreements with Iran. The president has said that he would make a decision yesterday. Here's ABC News senior White House correspondent Selena Wang.
5: The president insisting Iran is desperate for a deal.
6: Iran is very much intent. They want very much to make a deal. So far, they haven't gotten there. We're not satisfied with it, but we will be.
5: But the deal on the table is only expected to extend the ceasefire, not permanently end the conflict. And Iran says their nuclear program, the issue at the heart of this conflict, is not a part of these negotiations.
10: We're now 13 weeks into this war, and Trump made it clear he's in no rush to make a deal. A deadly end to a confrontation involving Surrey's police officers and a suspect yesterday afternoon. Police got a call about a man who had stabbed two people in an apartment building on Old Yale Road near Holland Park. When they arrived, they found two injured people. One died there, the other taken to hospital with non-life-threatening injuries. Officers able to find a suspect nearby, but there was a confrontation involving police weapons. The man declared dead at the hospital. The Independent Investigations Office has been called in to figure out if police wrongdoing led to the man's death. It turns out a family dispute prompted a large police presence in Surrey yesterday. Users on social media reported seeing a number of emergency vehicles in Cloverdale on Highway 10 near 160th Street. In an update, police say that one person was arrested and no one was hurt. Ticks are becoming a bigger concern across the country. Our Audra Brown reports vets like Dr. Karen Ward with the Toronto Humane Society recommending to keep your pets and yourself protected.
7: Luckily for dogs, there are easy tick preventatives.
21: So we have a chewable that's administered monthly. There's also some companies that have a topical preparation, and there's one new one out this year that's an injectable as well. And there's actually a rationale for keeping them on year round now, because anytime it's above 4 degrees centigrade, which happens almost every month, ticks can quest. If you have your dog and your dog has tested positive for exposure to those tick-borne diseases, that you tell your healthcare professional if you're not feeling well.
7: Audra Brown, City News, Toronto.
10: Unionized Metro Vancouver outside workers are putting their strike on hold over the weekend. The Greater Vancouver Regional District Employees Union says it paused job action yesterday. They roughly add 700 employees have been picketing at different operations centers across the region, as well as Metro Vancouver headquarters. They started their strike on Sunday. Coming up just 30 seconds away, we got your 11:30 News Radio Border Report with Ryan Littemark. We are approaching 3:39.
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12: Well, for anybody who's waiting in the lineup at the Oak Street Bridge going northbound, here's what's going on. There is a broken down vehicle on the bridge northbound, mid-span, right lane. And that's why Oak is backing up 99 from Richmond all the way from the 91. If you use the Knight Street Bridge, well, it's also busy as well from Canby Road, but at least there's not a stall on it. Arthur Lang is okay from the airport. For those of you at the Massey Tunnel, no issues. Alex Fraser Bridge is fine. Queensboro 91A is busy, of course. With the Stalawasin Bridge, that's closed off both ways due to construction until Monday morning at 5 a.m. So you can't use the Stalawasin all weekend. Portman Bridge is still okay. No problems for the number one through Burnaby. Just volume once you get close to Vancouver. Backing up westbound by Grandview and then off the North Shore. Delays for the upper levels highway eastbound from Lonsdale. Lionsgate Bridge back and forth are delayed. Marine is busy from Taylor Way. There's a lot of people out. It's a nice day on a Saturday, so just expect that. And there is a maintenance at Smythe and Beatty in Vancouver, causing a big backup for the Canby Bridge northbound. Georgia Viaduct leaving downtown is closed off until 8 o'clock this evening for maintenance. And there's a structure fire in Vancouver on Hastings around Gore. Last we heard, Hastings was blocked off between Gore and Dunleavy. Let us know if that's changed for Hastings to Star 1130. 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Now the latest forecast from the 1130 News Radio Weather Center for today. It'll be nice and sunny and a high of 18. Tonight a few clouds, a low of 8. Tomorrow mainly sunny, a high of 18 by the water, 22 inland. For Monday more sunshine, a high of 18. And Tuesday sunny, a high of 23 and 28 inland is the high. Right now it is sunny and 16 degrees in Vancouver.
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10: Hey, thanks for tuning in to 1130 News Radio. Right now, sunny 17 degrees in Vancouver. I'm Reynaldo Suarez. Here's what's making news. The new BC Conservative leader will be announced today, a week of online voting ended yesterday. A Filipino group has criticized the province for not coordinating with the Red Cross during the Lapu-Lapu car ramming last year, nor has put up funds to deal with the long-term effects of what happened. Time for sports. From Sportsnet 650, your home of the Canucks, let's catch up with Randolph Fairbairn.
3: The playoffs continued with Game 5 of the Eastern Conference Final, with the Montreal Canadiens facing elimination, trailing 3-1 in the series. After the Canadiens won Game 1, the Hurricanes took the next four with a 6-1 win in Game 5 to clinch it. Carolina now moves on to the Stanley Cup Final to face the Golden Knights. Game 1 of the Stanley Cup Final goes in Raleigh on Tuesday. See all games in the final on Sportsnet. The BC Lions met the Winnipeg Blue Bombers to close out preseason action. Lions go 1-1 on the preseason with a loss to Edmonton and a 30-19 win over Winnipeg. Lions open the regular season June 13th in Regina against the Saskatchewan Roughriders. From the Memorial Cup, Everett beat Chicoutimi 6-1 to advance to the final, take on Kitchener. That'll go tomorrow with the puck dropping at 4 o'clock. The Rise were in Montreal meeting the Roses, the top team in the NSL. They were tied at 1 at halftime, and in the second half, the Rise get a late goal in the 86th minute. They seal a 3-2 win. Vancouver off until June 14th when they'll face Ottawa. At the French Open on the women's side, number 9 Victoria Mboko was in action against number 19 Madison Keys. Keys won the first set 6-3, and Mboko took the second 7-5. Keys gets the upset victory as she takes set 3 7-5 to move on to the fourth round. The Champions League final had Arsenal facing PSG in Budapest. Regulation and extra time couldn't solve it. They headed to the shootout tied at 1. PSG defends their title and goes back-to-back with a 4-3 shootout win. From the Sports Center, I'm Randolph Fairbairn.
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10: 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I'm Reynaldo Suarez. The Alberta Wild Horse Watching Community is reeling after hearing about a senseless shooting of a baby horse in McLean Creek last weekend.
15: RCMP confirmed they're investigating reports a wild foal was shot and left to die in Kay Country this past Sunday, but they are still looking for more information. The story goes that at some point that day, a foal from a wild horse band that lives in McLean Creek near Moose Mountain was shot from the road. RCMP say they did not attend the scene, but Kananaskis Emergency Services did euthanize the animal. Patty Miyazaki is a photographer who tracks and photographs the wildies. She saw that horse just Saturday and claims it was only a day old.
16: And I was out there the day previous and she wasn't there. So she's totally new. So she was born Saturday and shot on Sunday.
15: She heard the story of the shooting from a contact in the area. The Alberta Wild Horses Facebook group is hoping justice can be had for the animal.
16: The person that did this is heartless. He's sick. There's something wrong with the guy to be able to do that.
15: While none of the details have been confirmed by investigators, RCMP do say it is illegal to shoot wild horses who qualify as feral animals in Alberta. And while there is no official indication at this point the shot came from a vehicle, that is illegal too. I'm Andrea Montgomery.
10: Tesla Canada considering legal action after Manitoba excludes the EV company from its rebate program.
17: Tesla Canada intends to file legal action against us for cutting off Elon, and we have a simple message to them. Elon, get Donald Trump to stop the tariffs, and then we can talk about the EV rebate.
18: He is celebrating getting sued. I think it's a pretty immature response. I think it shows once again who he is. He wants that splashy headline to be sued by Elon Musk and Tesla, I guess.
19: Thursday, Manitoba Premier Wapkini revealed that Tesla Canada notified the Manitoba government of their intention to sue the province. The two-page letter addressed to the Ministers of Justice, Environment and Finance and Manitoba Public Insurance is dated May 22nd and reads in part, it is Tesla Canada's position that the government's exclusion of Tesla Canada from the EV rebate program has and will continue to cause harm to Tesla Canada and its Manitoba customers. Sophia Frolova, City News, Winnipeg.
10: We have traffic and weather together on the ones just 60 seconds away.
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12: From the Rogers Xfinity Internet Traffic Center, I'm Ryan Littlemark. The Oak Street Bridge still has a broken down vehicle northbound, mid-span in the right lane. That's backing things up for 99 from Richmond from the 91. Use the Knight Street Bridge or the Arthur Lang instead. Vancouver still has a structure fire in the downtown east side. Hastings at Gore. Traffic is blocked off both ways in Hastings between Gore and Dunleavy. There's maintenance at Smythe and Beatty. That's causing a big backup for the Canby Street Bridge northbound. I would go use the Granville or Burrard Street Bridge. Georgia Viaduct is still closed off, leaving downtown until 8 o'clock tonight due to maintenance. Surrey, there's a crash on the Perimeter Road, so it's 17 eastbound at Bridgeview Drive in the right lane. And the Stellawasen Bridge still closed both ways due to construction until Monday at 5 a.m. So all weekend, that bridge is shut down. And traffic is brought to you by BCIT. Study at your own pace. Don't miss the BCIT Flexible Learning Info Session at the downtown campus June 2nd at 4 p.m. Learn more at bcit.ca/flex. 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

0: Republic of Congo.
1: Dr. Tedros met international partners in Kinshasa when he arrived, discussing how to build up and coordinate the response to the Ebola outbreak with the Congolese government. Now he is visiting the epicenter to see the situation for himself. He has warned that there are many challenges because it's a rare virus with no vaccine and because the remote area is plagued by conflict and mass displacement, which helps spread the disease. The WHO says testing capacity has improved. Tons of medical aid is also arriving, and there's some progress on building treatment centers, but there's much more to do before the virus is contained.
0: That was BBC's Barbara Platt-Usher reporting. And the BBC has learned Ukraine is using a new generation of AI-powered drones to step up its attacks on Russian targets.
2: Footage released by pro-Ukrainian social media channels shows multiple strikes on vehicles between the cities of Mariupol and Melitopol. The aftermath of these attacks has also been captured on video by motorists as they pass scattered wreckage on the roadside. Analysts say the operation is making use of Ukraine's Hornet drone, an AI-enabled unmanned aerial vehicle, or UAV, which has been trained using thousands of hours of video to identify Russian military targets. Experts told us that the Hornet has a 150-kilometer range and packs more than enough explosive to take out non-armored vehicles.
0: Paul Brown reporting. Inching closer to the FIFA World Cup, the Canadian roster has been revealed.
3: No surprises when it comes to goalkeeping. Dane St. Clair, Max Crépeau, and Owen Goodman are your three keepers World Cup bound to represent the red and white. For defenders, head coach Jesse Marsh has decided to roll with nine. Despite injury concerns, Alphonso Davies has made the team. Marsh has also elected to take Joel Waterman over Ralph Prizo. Other defenders include Alistair Johnston and Richie Larea. 10 midfielders were selected, and they include a lot of household names like Steven Eustachio, Tejan Buchanan, Ali Ahmed, Jacob Schaffelberg, and Jonathan Osorio. Only room for four strikers. Jonathan David is back, so is Kyle Larin, and after battling injuries, promised David will indeed rep the red and white. Canada has two exhibitions left before the real deal on June 12th in Toronto. They get Uzbekistan on Monday in Edmonton, and they get Ireland June 5th in Montreal. I'm Alain Cavillon.
0: Your weekend business report coming up next.
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10: Chipmaker Micron Technology has entered the elite group of companies valued at more than $1 trillion. The enormous amount of data used by artificial intelligence tools has created persistent demand for memory chips while supplies have run low. The stock has more than tripled this year, adding to a surge of nearly 240% last year. A jolt for the electric vehicle industry. Volterra and Revel have agreed to merge their electric vehicle charging businesses. The combined company will operate under the Volterra brand and will include more than 1,000 charging stalls. The plan is to focus on charging stations for ride-hail cars and robo-taxis in urban areas across the U.S. And Target is planning to evaluate store workers on how they greet, help, and engage with shoppers. Sources tell us the retailer is piloting how to assess the quality of customer service from its staff. Target says elevating the store experience is one of the company's top strategic priorities. The company is looking to reverse a sales slump that has gone on for years. It's also looking to improve wait time and inventory levels. The financial outlook at Salesforce is not not doing enough to erase investor concerns about the possibility that artificial intelligence

0: intelligence will disrupt the software business. Salesforce is a leading maker of customer management software, and it's under pressure to show that it can thrive in the AI era. The company is promoting Agentforce, which is its own AI tool that's meant to handle tasks such as customer service without human oversight. Courtney Donahoe, Bloomberg Radio.
1: All right, guys, it's been a blast, but I gotta head out. 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
8: Do you like looking at the night sky? 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
9: Get ready for a rare blue micromoon this weekend. It's the most distant and smallest looking full moon of the year. A blue moon occurs every 2 to 3 years when a second full moon squeezes into a single month. May 1st saw this month's first full moon. The upcoming full moon will be further from Earth than usual, at a distance of over 250,000 miles. That will make the moon seem a bit smaller and dimmer. I'm Haya Pinjwani.
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8: Saturday, May 30th. Thanks for joining us. I'm Reynaldo Suarez. Right now, sunny 17 degrees in Vancouver. Here's what's making news. The ballot's casted. Now we're waiting for word about who BC's next Conservative Party leader will be. The province didn't do enough after the Lapu-Lapu deaths last year. At an estimations of a Filipino group which has called for funding and better coordination. Maya Kabbalah, survivor of Tumbler Ridge shooting, says her family has been almost having difficult times finding accommodations and homes as she recovers. And an evacuation alert in effect in Golden as the Columbia River rises and threatens 6 chunks of land.
10: Team Canada will not play for gold at the World Hockey Championship. We'll recap the day in the CPL and the NSL, and the Mariners look to extend their winning streak. Sports at 15.
8: 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Here's Ryan Littemark.
11: Well, things are still going on, Reynaldo, and if you're downtown, it is pretty busy on the Canby Bridge going northbound because they're doing some maintenance at Smythe and Beatty. So that's what's causing the delay around there. The Georgia Viaduct is still closed off until 8 o'clock this evening due to maintenance. So leaving downtown, you can't use that. Dunsmuir Viaduct, that one's open. It's a little bit slow from Maine. At the Oak Street Bridge, still a broken down vehicle. Northbound, mid-span, right lane. And that's why you're backed up out of Richmond. 99 northbound from 91. If you use Knight Street, that's also busy from 91. At the Queensboro Bridge, that is busy for 91A from 91. I think one of the main reasons the 91A is so much busier is that the Stellawassen Bridge is still closed, and it is closed all weekend for maintenance they're doing until Monday at 5 a.m., so you can't use that. And there's still this collision in Surrey on Highway 17 eastbound at Bridgeview Drive in the right lane. 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We can find heat pumps like the Mitsubishi Hyperheat Cold Climate Heat Pump, fully functional, even at minus 25, vancouverheatpumps.ca. Well, it's not minus 25 out there, but the forecast is pretty nice. It's sunny. Let's get you the details from the 1130 News Radio Weather Center. It'll be sunny throughout the day at a high of 18. Tonight's a few clouds, a low of 8. Tomorrow, sunshine, a high of 18 by the water, 22 inland. And then for Monday, more sun and a high of 20. Right now, it is sunny and 16 degrees in Vancouver.
8: Thank you, Ryan. 1130 News Time, 4:03. Stefan Rustad's replacement as BC Conservative leader will be announced today. A week of voting ended yesterday with 42,000 people signing up for votes by the deadline last month.
12: We'll find out tonight who will lead the British Columbia Conservative Party as the opposition in the provincial legislature will announce a new leader. There are five candidates vying for the job and potentially 26,000 verified members who could decide the race today at the party's leadership convention in Vancouver.
8: In the running are Ian Black, Caroline Elliott, Carolyn Finlay, Yuri Fulmer, and Peter Milovar. The race has included multiple public debates and has been largely dominated by disputes over the Declaration on the Rights of Indigenous Peoples Act and what it means to be a conservative. The results announced at the party's leadership convention tonight. BC's Filipino community calling for a coordinated provincial recovery response to the Lapu-Lapu Day tragedy. More than a year after the April 26 car ramming, Filipino BC says survivors and their families continue to live with lasting impacts. They say while the community organization and volunteers have stepped up, there's still no provincial funding to address these impacts. On top of a response plan, the group wants the province to create an incident response management guide and reform ICBC's compensation limits. One of the families of the Tumbler Ridge mass shooting is living between the back of their car and a couch in the hospital. Sia Edmonds, the mother of 12-year-old Maya Gabala, says that the province's victim services does not cover their accommodation costs. She says while there are charity funds they can use, housing costs have become too much. Edmonds also worries how far their financing will stretch as she needs to buy Maya mechanical slings, ramps, chairlifts, and a van, a special tub, and potentially pay for at-home care. BC's Minister of Public Safety says the government will continue to work with Maya's family. To international news now, plans to extend a ceasefire between the U.S. and Iran remain uncertain. Trump's demands are that Iran must reopen the Strait of Hormuz and agree to never develop a nuclear weapon, while Iran wants the U.S. to release $12 billion in frozen assets. Here's ABC senior White House correspondent Selena Wang.
13: A U.S. official tells ABC News the U.S. struck an Iranian ground control station as it prepared to launch a one-way attack drone believed to be a threat to U.S. forces and shipping in the Strait of Hormuz. U.S. forces also shooting down four other one-way Iranian attack drones. Iran firing back, releasing video claiming to show an American base targeted in the region.
8: Trump says no money will be exchanged until further notice. Well, thanks for tuning in to 1130 News Radio right now. Outside, let's take a glance. It is sunny, 17 degrees. To Surrey now, where a man suspected to be behind a fatal stabbing at an apartment building in Surrey has been killed after a police confrontation yesterday. Started with a call to police about a stabbing at a building on Old Yale Road near Holland Park. Police found two people injured. One of them did not survive. The other victims in hospital with non-life-threatening injuries. Surrey police says the suspect was found not far away when there was a confrontation and police officers found their weapons. Now, the man was seriously injured, then declared dead at hospital. The case now being handled by the investigations office to decide whether police actions were criminal. And with tick season underway in BC, it's a good time to protect your pets against the parasites. Our Audra Brown is speaking with Dr. Karen Ward with the Toronto Humane Society, who says you can buy chewable, topical, and injectable treatments.
14: Well, if you haven't sought out tick prevention treatments for your pets, the good news is it's never too late in the season to start for the health and safety of both your animal and your family.
15: So we start thinking about them a lot in the spring, but anytime it's above 4 degrees centigrade, ticks can quest. They can be out and up on blades of grass with their little front feet out, and they'll grab onto whatever comes by. And our animals can act like a little bit of an environmental sentinel for us. So when we see the dogs testing positive for exposure to these tick-borne diseases, it really makes us more aware of people that because we travel in the same places our pets do, we're encountering these same ticks, and that's a risk to our health.
14: Audra Brown, City News, Toronto.
8: You won't see any picket signs at Metro Vancouver Regional Hospitals this weekend. The union representing striking outdoor workers says the signs will calm down temporarily to allow families to enjoy the region's parks. In fact, the Greater Vancouver Regional District Employees Union says all pickets came down yesterday to minimize inconvenience to the public. However, job action will resume next week. The 700 workers began their job action last Sunday. Do you like music? So do I. A new AI tool allows one musician named Samuel Swift to contribute to as much of his hobby as he can as he deals with Parkinson's.
16: For 20 years, I've been a guitarist, and I miss it profoundly. It's heartbreaking for me that I can't play. I can sketch a few chords out, but I can't play. And that's just the reality. So then I'm faced with a question. Don't play, don't be creative, or find a way out, find a route. And for me, this was the route.
8: If you want to find more about his story, you can search up Samuel Smith. Up ahead, we got your 1130 News Radio Border Report. It's 4:39.
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11: Wasson Sports Bay starting off there, Reynaldo. 4 o'clock just left. The 5 o'clock is about half full. The 7 is three quarters full. Wasson Dew Point, the 545 is about three quarters full. And for Horseshoe Bay Departure Bay, 620 is right around three quarters full. You can find out what's happening with the ferries anytime at vancouver.citynews.ca/traffic.
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11: Well, still this pesky broken down vehicle on the Oak Street Bridge, Reynaldo. Northbound, mid-span, right lane, and it's backing things up in Richmond. 99 northbound from 91. If you want to use the Knight Street Bridge, well, it is busy over there as well. Knight from about Canby Road. Queensboro 91A has some delays from either side. People are taking that to avoid the Stellawassen Bridge because that's closed off both ways due to construction until Monday at 5 a.m. So Stellawassen is a no-go all weekend. Portman Bridge, no problems for the number one and through the Burnaby Lake area, but you are slow from about Grandview, First Avenue area all the way to the Ironworkers. Ironworkers off the North Shore, well, that's heavy. Eastbound from Lynn Valley Road and down the cut. Lionsgate Bridge, it's been a slow one around there. Of course, it's nice outside. People are doing things, coming downtown. Delays for Marine off Taylor Way and Capilano Road and also from the Georgia and Denman side. Canby Bridge is super slow. There is the maintenance they're doing at Smythe and Beatty, and that's why it's the major backup for Canby from about 7th Avenue. I would use the Granville Bridge or Burrard instead. And the Georgia Viaduct is still closed off if you're trying to leave downtown until 8 o'clock tonight due to maintenance, and the Dunsmuir is quite slow from west to main. 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Well, it's a pretty nice day out there. Let's get you the forecast from the 1130 News Radio Weather Center. It'll be sunny and a high of 18. Tonight, a few clouds, a low of 8. Tomorrow, mainly sunny. A high of 18 by the water, 22 inland. Monday, sun continues, a high of 20. And Tuesday, a high of 23 with sunshine. Currently, it is sunny and 16 degrees in Vancouver.
8: Thank you, Ryan. 11:30 news time, 4:13. New research from Johns Hopkins Medicine suggests that combining cannabis edibles with alcohol can impair driving more than either substance alone. The study also found that the standard field sobriety tests often failed to detect impairment caused by cannabis, whether it was consumed by itself or alongside alcohol. The study also raises questions about the standard impairment level of 0.8%. The research says that that might not adequately reflect driving impairment when alcohol is combined with cannabis. Up ahead, your top stories in a check of sports. It's 4:14.
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8: Thanks for tuning in. Right now, it's a nice time out there. 16 degrees and sunny in Vancouver. I'm Reynaldo Suarez. Here's what's happening right now. The province's conservatives have finished a week of balloting, and the results of their vote will be announced today. There's a call for change in the way Victoria coordinates with other groups in the aftermath of last year's Lapu Lapu Day deaths in Vancouver. And after sports, the Alberta Wild Horse Watching community reeling after hearing about a senseless shooting of a baby horse in McLean Creek last weekend. 4:15, time for sports. From Sportsnet 650, your home of the Canucks. Here's Alex Sixero.
10: Well, Team Canada will not play for gold at the World Hockey Championship, falling to Finland 4-2 in the semis today. Finland outscored Canada 3-0 in the second and will meet Switzerland for the top prize tomorrow. Canada will take on Norway for bronze. It is a day off at the Memorial Cup. The final goes tomorrow in Kelowna as the Kitchener Rangers take on the Everett Silvertips. To baseball, the Seattle Mariners go for a fifth straight win this evening as they'll host the Diamondbacks in Game 2. Mariners hand the ball to Brian Wu with first pitch at 7:10. While the Blue Jays blew a 4-run lead in the ninth inning, falling to Baltimore 6-5. Jays reliever Jeff Hoffman took the loss, giving up 5 runs in a third of an inning. Over at Nat Bailey Stadium, the Vancouver Canadiens hung on for a 5-4 win over the Eugene Emeralds. In the Canadian Premier League, a 93rd-minute goal from Tavio Ciccarelli lifted Halifax to a 1-0 win over Vancouver FC. Right now, we have a Pacific taking on Atletico Ottawa, and Pacific hold a 1-0 lead in the first half. While in the NSL, the Vancouver Rise won their third straight game. They beat the Roses 3-2 in Montreal. NBA playoffs tonight. It's game 7 of the Western Conference Finals in OKC between the Thunder and the San Antonio Spurs. Tip-off goes at 5. The Vancouver Bandits in Ontario today taking on the unbeaten Brampton Honey Badgers, and the first quarter just underway. And Canadian Felix Auger-Aliassime's off to the fourth round of the French Open after a 4-set win over Brandon Nakashima. Fellow Canuck Vicky Mboko lost in the third round, falling to Madison Keys 6-3, 5-7, 7-5. From the Sports Center, I'm Alex Sixero.
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8: You're listening to 1130 News Radio. I'm Reynaldo Suarez. The Alberta Wild Horse Watching Community is reeling after hearing about a senseless shooting of a baby horse in McLean Creek last weekend.
35: RCMP confirmed they're investigating reports a wild foal was shot and left to die in Kay Country this past Sunday, but they are still looking for more information. The story goes that at some point that day, a foal from a wild horse band that lives in McLean Creek near Moose Mountain was shot from the road. RCMP say they did not attend the scene, but Kananaskis Emergency Services did euthanize the animal. Patty Miyazaki is a photographer who tracks and photographs the wildies. She saw that horse just Saturday and claims it was only a day old.
36: And I was out there the day previous and she wasn't there. So she's totally new. So she was born Saturday and shot on Sunday.
35: She heard the story of the shooting from a contact in the area. The Alberta Wild Horses Facebook group is hoping justice can be had for the animal.
36: The person that did this is heartless. He's sick. There's something wrong with the guy to be able to do that.
35: While none of the details have been confirmed by investigators, RCMP do say it is illegal to shoot wild horses who qualify as feral animals in Alberta. And while there is no official indication at this point the shot came from a vehicle, that is illegal too. I'm Andrea Montgomery.
8: Tesla Canada considering legal action after Manitoba excludes the EV company from its rebate program.
37: Tesla Canada intends to file legal action against us for cutting off Elon, and we have a simple message to them. Elon, get Donald Trump to stop the tariffs, and then we can talk about the EV rebate.
38: Hey! He is celebrating getting sued. I think it's a pretty immature response. I think it shows once again who he is. He wants that splashy headline to be sued by Elon Musk and Tesla, I guess.
39: Thursday, Manitoba Premier Wapkini revealed that Tesla Canada notified the Manitoba government of their intention to sue the province. The two-page letter addressed to the Ministers of Justice, Environment and Finance and Manitoba Public Insurance is dated May 22nd and reads in part, it is Tesla Canada's position that the government's exclusion of Tesla Canada from the EV rebate program has and will continue to cause harm to Tesla Canada and its Manitoba customers. Sofia Frolova, City News, Winnipeg.
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0: the Rogers Xfinity Internet Traffic Center. I'm Ryan Littlemark. The Oak Street Bridge still has a broken down vehicle northbound mid-span in the right lane. That's backing things up for 99 from Richmond from the 91. Use the Knight Street Bridge or the Arthur Lang instead. Vancouver still has a structure fire on the downtown east side. Hastings at Gore. The traffic is blocked off both ways in Hastings between Gore and Dunleavy. There's maintenance at Smythe and Beattie. That's causing a big backup for the Canby Street Bridge northbound. I would go use the Gravel or Burrard Street Bridge. Georgia Viaduct is still closed off, leaving downtown until 8 o'clock tonight due to maintenance. And the Stellawassen Bridge is still closed both ways due to construction until Monday at 5 a.m. So all weekend, that bridge is shut down. 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Now the forecast from the 1130 News Radio Weather Center for today. It'll be sunny and a high of 18. Tonight, a low of 8 with a couple clouds. Tomorrow, sunny, a high of 18 by the water, 22 inland. Sunday evening, clear and a low of 10. Monday, it'll be sunny too, and a high of 20 by the water, inland 26. And Tuesday, the sun continues and a high of 23. Inland high is 28.
1: Thank you for making the switch back to 1130 News Radio. I'm Reynaldo Suarez. We begin on the international news front. We've learned the fate of four climbers who fell in Alaska.
4: A Latvian mountaineering expedition group says three climbers on Alaska's Mount McKinley who fell near a treacherous pass on North America's tallest peak earlier this week have died. After waiting for weather to clear, a long line from a helicopter was used because the terrain and conditions prevented the helicopter from landing. A fourth climber was later airlifted to a hospital. The National Park Service says the climbers were traversing a route known for its exposed sections when they fell near Denali Pass, which is about 18,200 feet. I'm Lisa Dwyer.
1: The head of the World Health Organization is at the center of an Ebola outbreak in the Dominican Republic of Congo.
9: Dr. Tedros met international partners in Kinshasa when he arrived, discussing how to build up and coordinate the response to the Ebola outbreak with the Congolese government. Now he is visiting the epicenter to see the situation for himself. He has warned that there are many challenges because it's a rare virus with no vaccine and because the remote area is plagued by conflict and mass displacement, which helps spread the disease. The WHO says testing capacity has improved. Tons of medical aid is also arriving, and there's some progress on building treatment centers, but there's much more to do before the virus is contained.
1: That was BBC's Barbara Platt-Usher reporting. And the BBC has learned Ukraine is using a new generation of AI-powered drones to step up its attacks on Russian targets.
11: Footage released by pro-Ukrainian social media channels shows multiple strikes on vehicles between the cities of Mariupol and Melitopol. The aftermath of these attacks has also been captured on video by motorists as they pass scattered wreckage on the roadside. Analysts say the operation is making use of Ukraine's Hornet drone, an AI-enabled unmanned aerial vehicle, or UAV, which has been trained using thousands of hours of video to identify Russian military targets. Experts told us that the Hornet has a 150-kilometer range and packs more than enough explosive to take out non-armored vehicles.
1: Paul Brown reporting. Inching closer to the FIFA World Cup, the Canadian roster has been revealed.
12: No surprises when it comes to goalkeeping. Dane St. Clair, Max Crépeau, and Owen Goodman are your three keepers World Cup bound to represent the red and white. For defenders, head coach Jesse Marsh has decided to roll with nine. Despite injury concerns, Alphonso Davies has made the team. Marsh has also elected to take Joel Waterman over Ralph Parizeau. Other defenders include Alistair Johnston and Richie Larea. 10 midfielders were selected, and they include a lot of household names like Steven Eustachio, Tejan Cannon, Ali Ahmed, Jacob Schaffelberg, and Jonathan Osorio. Only room for four strikers. Jonathan David is back, so is Kyle Larin, and after battling injuries, Promise David will indeed rep the red and white. Canada has two exhibitions left before the real deal on June 12th in Toronto. They get Uzbekistan on Monday in Edmonton, and they get Ireland June 5th in Montreal. I'm Alain Cavillon.
1: Your weekend business report coming up next.
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10: 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The enormous amount of data used by artificial intelligence tools has created persistent demand for memory chips while supplies have run low. The stock has more than tripled this year, adding to a surge of nearly 240% last year. A jolt for the electric vehicle industry. Volterra and Revel have agreed to merge their electric vehicle charging businesses. The combined company will operate under the Volterra brand and will include more than 1,000 charging stalls. The plan is to focus on charging stations for ride-hail cars and robo-taxis in urban areas across the U.S. And Target is planning to evaluate store workers on how they greet, help, and engage with shoppers. Sources tell us the retailer is piloting how to assess the quality of customer service from its staff. Target says elevating the store experience is one of the company's top strategic priorities. The company is looking to reverse a sales slump that has gone on for years. It's also looking to improve wait time and inventory levels. The financial outlook at Salesforce is not doing enough to erase investor concerns about the possibility that artificial intelligence will disrupt the software business. Salesforce is a leading maker of customer management software, and it's under pressure to show that it can thrive in the AI era. The company is promoting Agentforce, which is its own AI tool that's meant to handle tasks such as customer service without human oversight. Courtney Donahoe, Bloomberg Radio.
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14: 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Vegas looks unstoppable after sweeping their way out west. But out east, Carolina have 12 wins and only one loss.
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14: Hockey heavyweights face off in Game 1 from Raleigh. You just have to watch the Stanley Cup Final. 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
8: Saturday, May 30th. Thanks for joining us. I'm Reynaldo Suarez. Here's what's happening right now. The voting is over. The BC Conservatives will learn today who their new leader will be. Filipino BC wants the province to dedicate money to address the long-term impacts of the deaths at the Lapu-Lapu Festival last year. Maya Gabala's mom says she's living in a car and her family's dealing with recovery from the shooting in the Tumbler Ridge. And a man in Surrey has been shot and killed after police found him near Holland Park yesterday. Police believe he was responsible for two stabbings just before.
17: Team Canada falls in the semis of the World Hockey Championship. The Rise take down Montreal, while Vancouver FC falls in Halifax. And the Mariners are back at it this evening. Sports at 45.
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0: Well, this broken down vehicle on the Oak Street Bridge has been there now for about an hour, Reynaldo. So, yeah, it's not good. Northbound, mid-span, right lane, 99's backing up northbound from 91. If you use the 9th Street Bridge, people have gone there. That's backing up from 91. The Arthur Lang is also pretty busy. Queensboro delays for 91A northbound, backing up from 91. A lot of delays for the Queensboro is due to the fact that Stalawasin Bridge is closed all weekend, and it stays that way till Monday at 5 a.m., so you can't use that bridge the next couple days. For the Portman Bridge, looks good right now for Highway 1, but it is busy around the Ironworkers. Stop and go for traffic on the Upper Levels Highway eastbound from Lonsdale, right down the cut. Also busy from the Vancouver Center and the Cassiar going westbound from First Avenue. And Lionsgate Bridge, they keep moving that middle lane back and forth, but there is a backup off of Marine out of West Vancouver from Taylor Way and Capilano Road. And the viaduct, the Georgia Viaduct, is actually closed off, leaving the downtown core until 8 o'clock tonight due to maintenance. And they're also working on Smythe at Beattie. This is causing a big backup for the Canby Bridge northbound all the way from 7th Avenue, so I would avoid that. And traffic is brought to you by... Just a second, it froze on me, Reynaldo. 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Now the forecast from the 1130 News Radio Weather Center for today. It'll be sunny and a high of 18. Tonight a few clouds, a low of 8. Tomorrow mainly sunny, a high of 18 by the water, 22 inland. Monday more sunshine, a high of 20 by the water, and 26 inland. Currently it's beautiful out there, sunny, and it is 16 degrees in Vancouver.
1: Thank you, Ryan. 11:30 news time, 4:33. The BC Conservatives set to announce their new leader tonight. Voting kicked off last weekend and closed last night.
3: We'll find out tonight who will lead the British Columbia Conservative Party as the opposition in the provincial legislature will announce a new leader. There are five candidates vying for the job and potentially 26,000 verified members who could decide the race today at the party's leadership convention in Vancouver.
1: Around 42,000 party members cast their votes for the final five candidates, those being Ian Black, Caroline Elliott, it's Carolyn Finlay, Peter Miliband, and Yuri Fulmer. The winner will be announced at the party's convention tonight, with the results going on the website just about an hour away. We'll have all the latest on air and online at vancouver.citynews.ca. BC's Filipino community calling for action 1 year after the deadly Lapu-Lapu car ramming attack in Vancouver. Our Sarah Jones has the details.
18: In an open letter to the province, Filipino BC argues government support has fallen short, saying survivors and victim families continue to struggle with the long-term effects of trauma. The organization is now calling on the province for a coordinated emergency response plan. The list includes dedicated recovery funding, better mental health support, and a new strategy for handling future mass casualty events. Last year's vehicle ramming attack left 11 people dead and dozens more injured. Filipino BC says as many as 500 people may still be living with the effects of the tragedy.
1: Filipino BC has also taken issue with the fact that the car ramming was not classified as a natural disaster. They say this led to critical supports to be largely provided by nonprofit organizations and volunteers. The family of Maya Gabala struggling financially following the Tumbler Ridge mass shooting. Maya's mother, Sia Edmonds, says it's been nearly impossible to find housing, as Maya will likely be in a wheelchair. Maya was shot three times during the February 10th attack, which killed eight people. Edmonds was saying that the victim's family doesn't cover their accommodation costs, so they've been living between the back of their car and the couch at the hospital. Edmonds adds that she does not know when she'll be able to work again as they face costs of medical equipment and housing. BC's Minister of Public Safety says accommodations and day-to-day living expenses are not covered by the Crime Victim Assistance Program, but the province is working with Maya's family to connect them with the support they need. Donald Trump has yet to announce any decision about a possible ceasefire extension with Iran after a meeting at the White House. This comes despite sources saying negotiators for the U.S. and Iran have reached an agreement, Defense Secretary Pete Hegseth.
19: Iran knows very, very clearly what our expectations are, and that's on the negotiating team to deliver. They're coming in our direction. The talks have been productive. I think they know where it needs to go. And I'm quite confident with this with our president, who's makes nothing but great deals, that ultimately it'll be something he's proud to defend.
1: Excess says this is a high-stakes negotiation. The conflict has greatly affected fuel and gas prices around the world. Two people dead. Another person has non-life-threatening injuries after a stabbing and a police confrontation in Surrey yesterday afternoon. Police say officers were called to an apartment building on Old Yale Road near Holland Park at 1 p.m. When they got there, they found two people had been stabbed, one declared dead, the other taken to hospital. Officers caught up with the man and shot him with the service-issued duty pistols after what they call a confrontation. The man was taken to hospital and died there. As is normal for these kind of situations, the Independent Investigation Office has been called in, deciding whether police actions were appropriate. A possible sexual assault in East Vancouver now under investigation. Metro Vancouver Transit Police looking to speak with people who has dash camera footage from this past Tuesday. They're looking for footage along Stainbury Avenue between Victoria Drive and Walker Street from 3:30 to 3:55 p.m. They do not believe there is any risk to the public. Ticks are becoming a bigger concern for Canadian dog owners this year. Our Roger Brown is speaking with Dr. Karen Ward with the Toronto Humane Society, who says these parasites grab onto animals from grassy areas.
20: And what they're often grabbing onto is your pet dogs.
21: Ticks have an organ that senses vibration, humidity, carbon dioxide, and heat.
22: The ticks live in the leaf litter. They are likely at higher risk than we are because they're encountering them in the environment more.
20: And with the growing risk of ticks now carrying more diseases, prevention is key.
21: For many years, it wasn't like they were kind of icky and gross, but now we're actually seeing more and more disease associated with them, whereas, you know, 20 years ago, we didn't see as much of that. So now we see things like Lyme disease, which people are really familiar with. We're also starting to see a little bit of anaplasmosis. And both of those things can affect people.
20: Audra Brown, City News, Toronto.
1: And unionized outdoor workers from Metro Vancouver Regional District says they're not striking over the weekend and stepped away from picket lines yesterday. They will carry on later this week. Up ahead, your border report. It's 4:39.
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1: Oh, hi, Rinaldo. For anybody who's traveling down to Washington, you'll notice it's about a 25-minute wait for Peace Arch. 25 minutes for Pacific Highway, 15 minutes for Alder Grove, 15 for Sumas, and then coming back to Canada, about a 15-minute wait northbound for all four of them. You can find border wait times anytime, vancouver.citynews.ca/border.
0: Traffic and weather together next. 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
0: 4:41 to the 11:30 Rogers Xfinity Internet Traffic Center. For those wondering, Ryan Littlemark, sounds like there's been something bugging the Oak Street Bridge, causing congestion for quite a little bit now.
1: Yeah, I feel for the person that has their broken down vehicle, and also the people stuck in the mess right now, tuning in saying, what the heck is going on? It's a broken down vehicle, northbound, mid-span, right lane of the Oak Street Bridge. It's been there for over an hour, and backing up things in Richmond for 99 northbound from 91. People went to the Knight Street Bridge. It's also busy northbound from 91. Arthur Lang is jammed all the way Russ Baker back to the Dinsmore Bridge. And so, it's going to take you a while to connect from Richmond to Vancouver. For the Alex Fraser Bridge, a minor collision we're just hearing about, northbound at the south end right lane, a little bit busy for 91 northbound from Nordell. Queensboro, big backups there from either side of 91A. One of the main reasons is the fact that Stolowassen Bridge is closed all weekend due to construction until Monday at 5 a.m., so you can't use that bridge. Portman is okay. No problems for the Burnaby Lake area. There is volume to and from the North Shore and the Ironworkers. Backup there is eastbound from right around Lynn Valley Road. Downtown, the Georgia Viaduct is still closed off, leaving the downtown core until 8 o'clock this evening due to maintenance. They're also working at Smythe and Beatty. That's causing a massive backup for the Canby Bridge. I would use the Granville Bridge or the Burrard. 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Now, the forecast from the 11:30 News Radio Weather Center. Nice day. High of 18 and sunny for the rest of the day. Tonight, a few clouds, a low of 8. Tomorrow, sunshine, a high of 18 by the water, 22 inland. Monday, it'll be sunny too, a high of 20 and 26 inland. Currently, it is sunny and 16 degrees in Vancouver.
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0: Thanks for tuning in to 11:30 News Radio. I'm Reynaldo Suarez. Outside, gorgeous day for you. It's 16 degrees and sunny. Here's what's making news. BC Conservatives have a new leader by the end of today. We should get the announcement in less than an hour here. Meanwhile, the province's Filipino community talking about provincial funds a year after the killing of the Lapu-Lapu Day Festival. 45 time for sports. Here's Alex Sixero.
9: Well, at the World Hockey Championship, Canada got goals from Robert Thomas and Dylan Holloway, but it wasn't enough as Canada lost to Finland 4-2 in the semifinals. So Canada will play for bronze against Norway on Sunday. Finland will meet Switzerland in the gold medal game. Well, Sunday in Kelowna, it's the Memorial Cup final between the Everett Silvertips and the Kitchener Rangers. Coming up at 7 o'clock from T-Mobile Park, the Seattle Mariners hand the ball to Brian Boo for Game 2 with the Diamondbacks. The Mariners going for a fifth straight win. While the Blue Jays blew a four-run lead in the ninth inning, falling to the Baltimore Orioles 6-5 the final. Jays reliever Jeff Hoffman charged with five runs in a third of an inning. While the Vancouver Canadiens picked up another win at Nat Bailey Stadium, taking down Eugene 5-4. In the Canadian Premier League, Vancouver FC gave up the winner in the 93rd minute as they fall to Halifax 1-0. Happening now in the second half, Pacific is holding a 2-0 lead over Atletico Ottawa. While in the NSL on Saturday, the Vancouver Rise won their third straight game. They beat the Roses 3-2 in Montreal. In the NBA playoffs, we're getting set for Game 7 of the Western Conference Finals between Oklahoma City and San Antonio. Tip-off goes at 5. Right now in the CEBL, the Brampton Honey Badgers hosting the Vancouver Bandits, and the Bandits lead at 21-18 late in the first quarter. And for the third time, Canadian Felix Auger-Aliassime is off to the French Open fourth round after a four-set win over Brandon Nakashima, while fellow Canadian Vicky Mboko lost in the third round, falling in three sets to Madison Keys. From the Sports Center, I'm Alex Sixero.
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0: You're listening to 1130 News Radio. I'm Reynaldo Suarez. The Alberta Wild Horse Watching Community is reeling after hearing about a senseless shooting of a baby horse in McLean Creek last weekend.
14: RCMP confirmed they're investigating reports a wild foal was shot and left to die in Kay Country this past Sunday, but they are still looking for more information. The story goes that at some point that day, a foal from a wild horse band that lives in McLean Creek near Moose Mountain was shot from the road. RCMP say they did not attend the scene, but Kananaskis Emergency Services did euthanize the animal. Patty Miyazaki is a photographer who tracks and photographs the wildies. She saw that horse just Saturday and claims it was only a day old.
15: And I was out there the day previous and she wasn't there. So she's totally new. So she was born Saturday and shot on Sunday.
14: She heard the story of the shooting from a contact in the area. The Alberta Wild Horses Facebook group is hoping justice can be had for the animal.
15: The person that did this is heartless. He's sick. There's something wrong with the guy to be able to do that.
14: While none of the details have been confirmed by investigators, RCMP do say it is illegal to shoot wild horses who qualify as feral animals in Alberta. And while there is no official indication at this point the shot came from a vehicle, that is illegal too. I'm Andrea Montgomery.
0: Tesla Canada considering legal action after Manitoba excludes the EV company from its rebate program.
16: Tesla Canada intends to file legal action against us for cutting off Elon, and we have a simple message to them. Elon, get Donald Trump to stop the tariffs, and then we can talk about the EV rebate.
17: He is celebrating getting sued. I think it's a pretty immature response. I think it shows once again who he is. He wants that splashy headline to be sued by Elon Musk and Tesla, I guess.
18: Thursday, Manitoba Premier Wapkini revealed that Tesla Canada notified the Manitoba government of their intention to sue the province. The two-page letter addressed to the Ministers of Justice, Environment and Finance, and Manitoba Public Insurance is dated May 22nd and reads in part, it is Tesla Canada's position that the government's exclusion of Tesla Canada from the EV rebate program has and will continue to cause harm to Tesla Canada and its Manitoba customers. Sophia Frolova, City News, Winnipeg.
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1: From the Rogers Xfinity Internet Traffic Center, I'm Ryan Littlemark. No change at the Oak Street Bridge. Pull this broken down vehicle northbound, mid-span, right lane, and it's heavy out of Richmond, 99 northbound, all the way from 91. Knight is also busy from 91. People have gone there. Arthur Lang is backlogged on Russ Baker from right around the Dinsmore Bridge, so it's quite a busy afternoon trying to connect between Richmond and Vancouver. Massey Tunnel, no problems. The Alex Fraser Bridge is steady. Queensborough, quite busy around there for 91A northbound, and same with southbound. The Stellawasen Bridge, that's closed off both ways due to construction until Monday morning at 5 a.m. In Surrey, there was a collision on Highway 17 eastbound at Bridgeview Drive in the right lane. They're working to clear that up. There's some maintenance at Smythe and Beatty, causing a big backup for the Canby Bridge northbound. And the Georgia Viaduct is closed, leaving the downtown core until 8 o'clock tonight due to maintenance. 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Visit VancouverHeatPumps.ca to find out how. Now the forecast from the 1130 News Radio Weather Center. For the rest of the day, it'll be sunny, high of 18. Tonight, a few clouds and a low of 8. For Sunday, mainly sunny, high of 18 by the water, 22 inland. Sunday evening, clear and a low of 10.

0: Reynaldo Suarez. We begin on the international news front. We've learned the fate of four climbers who fell in Alaska.
1: A Latvian mountaineering expedition group says three climbers on Alaska's Mount McKinley who fell near a treacherous pass on North America's tallest peak earlier this week have died. After waiting for weather to clear, a long line from a helicopter was used because the terrain and conditions prevented the helicopter from landing. A fourth climber was later airlifted to a hospital. The National Park Service says the climbers were traversing a route known for its exposed sections when they fell near Denali Pass, which is about 18,200 feet. I'm Lisa Dwyer.
0: The head of the World Health Organization is at the center of an Ebola outbreak in the Dominican Republic of Congo.
2: Dr. Tedros met international partners in Kinshasa when he arrived, discussing how to build up and coordinate the response to the Ebola outbreak with the Congolese government. Now he is visiting the epicenter to see the situation for himself. He has warned that there are many challenges because it's a rare virus with no vaccine and because the remote area is plagued by conflict and mass displacement, which helps spread the disease. The WHO says testing capacity has improved. Tons of medical aid is also arriving, and there's some progress on building treatment centers, but there's much more to do before the virus is contained.
0: That was BBC's Barbara Plett-Usher reporting. And the BBC has learned Ukraine is using a new generation of AI-powered drones to step up its attacks on Russian targets.
3: Footage released by pro-Ukrainian social media channels shows multiple strikes on vehicles between the cities of Mariupol and Melitopol. The aftermath of these attacks has also been captured on video by motorists as they pass scattered wreckage on the roadside. Analysts say the operation is making use of Ukraine's Hornet drone, an AI-enabled unmanned aerial vehicle, or UAV, which has been trained using thousands of hours of video to identify Russian military targets. Experts told us that the Hornet has a 150-kilometer range and packs more than enough explosive to take out non-armored vehicles.
0: Paul Brown reporting. Inching closer to the FIFA World Cup, the Canadian roster has been revealed.
4: No surprises when it comes to goalkeeping. Dane St. Clair, Max Crépeau, and Owen Goodman are your three keepers World Cup bound to represent the red and white. For defenders, head coach Jesse Marsh has decided to roll with nine. Despite injury concerns, Alphonso Davies has made the team. Marsh has also elected to take Joel Waterman over Ralph Prizo. Other defenders include Alistair Johnston and Richie Larea. 10 midfielders were selected, and they include a lot of household names like Stephen Eustachio, Tejan Buchanan, Ali Ahmed, Jacob Schaffelberg, and Jonathan Osorio. Only room for four strikers. Jonathan David is back, so is Kyle Larin, and after battling injuries, promised David will indeed rep the red and white. Canada has two exhibitions left before the real deal on June 12th in Toronto. They get Uzbekistan on Monday in Edmonton, and they get Ireland June 5th in Montreal. I'm Alain Cavillon.
0: Your weekend business report coming up next.
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10: Chipmaker Micron Technology has entered the elite group of companies valued at more than $1 trillion. The enormous amount of data used by artificial intelligence tools has created persistent demand for memory chips while supplies have run low. The stock has more than tripled this year, adding to a surge of nearly 240% last year. A jolt for the electric vehicle industry. Volterra and Revel have agreed to merge their electric vehicle charging businesses. The combined company will operate under the Volterra brand and will include more than 1,000 charging stalls. The plan is to focus on charging stations for ride-hail cars and robo robo-taxis in urban areas across the U.S. And Target is planning to evaluate store workers on how they greet, help, and engage with shoppers.

0: shoppers. Sources tell us the retailer is piloting how to assess the quality of customer service from its staff. Target says elevating the store experience is one of the company's top strategic priorities. The company is looking to reverse a sales slump that has gone on for years. It's also looking to improve wait time and inventory levels. The financial outlook at Salesforce is not doing enough to erase investor concerns about the possibility that artificial intelligence will disrupt the software business. Salesforce is a leading maker of customer management software, and it's under pressure to show that it can thrive in the AI era. The company is promoting Agentforce, which is its own AI tool that's meant to handle tasks such as customer service without human oversight. Courtney Donahoe, Bloomberg Radio.
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5: Saturday, May 30th. Thanks for joining us. I'm Reynaldo Suarez. Sunny afternoon for you, 16 degrees in Vancouver. I'm Reynaldo Suarez. Here's what's happening right now.
6: The counting is done. Now we're just waiting to see if there will be a first ballot winner in the BC Conservative leadership race. We should know in a little more than an hour.
5: BC's Filipino community calling for action 1 year after the Delhi Lapu-Lapu car ramming attack in Vancouver. The family of Maya Kapal is struggling financially following the Tumbler Ridge mass shooting. With an Iranian ceasefire in the works, the world is waiting to hear from Donald Trump.
6: The counting is done. Now,
7: Team Canada will not play for gold at the World Hockey Championship. We'll recap the day in the CPL and the NSL, and the Mariners look to extend their winning streak. Sports at 15.
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8: Reynaldo, still this pesky stall on the Oak Street Bridge northbound, mid-span in the right lane. And it's causing quite the backup. It's been this way for about an hour and a half. 99 northbound is slow from 91. People have gone at night. That's backed up from 91. Massey Tunnel's been okay. Alex Fraser Bridge is decent. But the Queensboro, 91A northbound, backlogged all the way from 91 because a lot of people went there to avoid the Stalawasin closure. And it's maintenance that's doing that until Monday at 5 a.m. So you can't use that bridge all weekend. Portman Bridge, no problems. Highway 1 through Burnaby Lake is fine. Where it is busy for the ironworkers is right around the Cassiar area, and then eastbound coming off the North Shore, busy from around Lynn Valley Road, Lionsgate Bridge, two lanes northbound, you're fine. The one lane southbound backing up off Marine and Taylor Way, and the Cambie Bridge has maintenance at the north end, so right by Smythe and Beatty. So that's why it's so busy there, all the way from 7th Avenue. I would use the Granville Street Bridge or Burrard, and the Georgia Viaduct is still closed off, leaving the downtown core until 8 o'clock this evening because of maintenance. 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Now the forecast from the 1130 News Radio Weather Center for tonight. And actually, well, it'll be only a few clouds and a low of 8 for tomorrow. Mainly sunny, high of 18 by the water, 22 inland. Monday, sunny as well, high of 20, 26 inland. And currently, it is mostly sunny and 16 degrees in Vancouver.
5: 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We're about an hour away from finding out if there is a first ballot winner in the BC Conservative leadership race. 1130's Dean Rex Ehler joins us live. Dean, thousands have cast their ballots Now we're just waiting.
6: Yeah, Ronaldo, that's exactly what.